0: attacked a cleaning worker inside the same store. About after 5 hours later, the leopard was tranquilized and captured. Authorities confirmed it was released.
1: And so they released him back into the wild.
2: So he'll be back there next, you know, this weekend.
1: Maybe he's an alcoholic leopard and he wanted to get him a little nip. I don't know.
2: A little party.
1: So this is a big, big story. And it's sad. It's just sad the way all this stuff is happening nowadays, because the cops are put in a situation where you've left them no other recourse other than to kill you. When you attack a police officer, or I would
3: just
1: say if you attack anybody, if you would attack anybody with a knife, if you attack me, you attack Lummy, you attack Gene, and we have the capabilities to be able to defend ourselves, whatever means possible, whether it's a knife on a knife or whether it's a bear spray or in the instances that we are guns, you know, and let's take race out of it. Let's take the fact that the guy was an African-American and the cops were white. I think one cop might have been black. I don't know, but it doesn't matter. White, black, doesn't matter.
3: No.
1: When you're going to try to stab somebody. Officer stabbed while attempting to arrest an armed suspect in Madison, Wisconsin. Police say the suspect pulled a fixed blade knife during the struggle, stabbing and actually injuring the officer after the taser failed to stop him. The officer then fired three rounds, killing the suspect. All four officers involved have been placed on administrative leave as the investigation continues. Now, here is...
3: Give him a raise.
1: There is this guy that's on a bike. I'm assuming he's a black guy. And they're trying to make contact with this guy. And he...
3: Why do you assume he was a black guy? Because the bike's stolen?
1: No, because I read the story, Gene.
3: Oh.
1: Thanks. You want to try to cause any more problems today?
3: No, sir.
1: Sarah, can you help me out, please? Thanks.
3: But the picture, I'm seeing the picture. You can't tell whether he's black or white.
1: By the way, later today, we will play yet another round, and he will fail. And by the way, I don't just look for trick questions. I literally typed in globally and googly. I typed in, are you smarter than a fifth grade questions? And I actually skip some of the harder ones and try to make it, I go to the easier ones. What's his best? 7 to 11?
2: 7 to 11.
3: So that little guy that was here last week, he walked straight up to me and goes, how you doing? I go, hey, who are you, man? Well, I'm the guy that knew all the answers, not you.
1: Oh, Braden.
3: Ah.
1: Yeah. So here's the footage and then the political onslaught that happened thereafter in Madison, Wisconsin. Now, that's a knife in his hand. He has a knife in his hand.
3: Who popped the three in him? The girl?
1: I don't know. I do not know.
3: Well, look at it again. She had her gun out.
2: Oh, that's a taser.
1: Yeah, the blonde female, Gene, has a taser. She's tasering him. And it looks like maybe this guy right here.
3: He pulled his gun. Yeah, but to take the gun from him.
2: Well, I think he was one that was stabbed. There was an officer stabbed.
3: Right there. No, he's getting stabbed.
1: Well, there's an officer stabbed.
3: Right there.
1: And the taser didn't work. And this doesn't really depict any clear anything.
3: I don't know. I think I'd have done it sooner.
1: I don't know, man.
3: It's a tricky one there.
1: This is a tricky one. You know, but indeed the officer was stabbed and was treated for stab wounds. So, like, I think at that point, all bets are off. If you have been able to stab a police officer to the point where they have to go get, medical attention for a stab wound.
3: Looks like he probably got him under the arm.
1: See, I'm trying to see. I just wish we had better footage of the assailant stabbing the cop and then clear cut footage.
3: It's in his right hand.
1: So it's in his right hand. Oh, you're talking about over here somewhere?
3: Yeah, yeah. Okay. They got his hand, but they don't got the knife, see?
1: And so this hand seems to have slipped away.
3: That cop, too stupid to hold his arm. So it gets loose right here.
1: Right here. Oh, right there.
3: Yeah.
1: I think actually it was on the ground. And he picked it up.
3: Yeah.
1: Right here.
3: Yeah, he sure did.
1: I think so. Right here.
3: Right there.
1: I think this might be the knife.
3: Yeah.
1: Yeah,
3: he got his right hand now.
1: Hold on. So I think the knife is right here. If you guys look, this is the biggest I can make the screen. I think it's right there. I think it is. Hold on. Now, hold on. He's trying to grab it.
3: Yeah.
1: Can't get it. Well, no, that doesn't seem to be it either.
3: No.
1: Yeah, we're wrong there. We're wrong on that.
3: Did it fall after he stabbed him?
1: I don't know.
3: I don't know.
1: I mean, I don't know that there's any other footage on this either.
3: But you're telling me that that boom, boom, boom was at the end, or was it? Because it's like,
1: see, to me, it looks
3: everything stopped before the noise.
1: But here's the deal: we haven't heard the boom, boom, boom yet. And to me, it looks like they had him controlled.
3: Yeah, that right foot for that.
1: There's the rules of being a cop, and I don't know this. So I'm going to have to rely on my cop buddies to text me. That's how I kind of get the inside, you know, lay of the land. Just like, a cop is the one that sent me that, remember the female Hillsborough County deputy that totally was a complete bitch to the black guys that were doing electrician work? And had she been paying attention to a radio that she had, over the radio it said that they had apprehended the bad guy, but she didn't listen to that, and she just saw two black guys within three blocks of where this shooting was, and she completely, you know,
3: blamed them.
1: Well, completely profiled them and was not very cool. So, but that was given to me by a cop. So I need a cop ruling on this, and that is okay. So let's say that you've stabbed a police officer, not fatally. But you have stabbed him. You've brandished a knife and you've stabbed him. Let's start with that. But it's not life-threatening. And in the course of after the bad guy stabbed you, you and two of your buddies were able to get him on his stomach and arrestable.
3: Yeah, he's down.
1: Can you still shoot the guy because he originally stabbed you? And I got to think that once you've probably de-escalated the risk of, gotten stabbed. If you didn't kill him the minute you got stabbed because you don't know where it's going.
3: And you get him down, it's too late.
2: But they never got him down. I sent you the video.
3: What do you mean?
2: It doesn't stop. No, they're still fighting with him when he got shot.
3: I don't know.
1: Hold on here.
3: I'm just trying to find out
1: when and where the stabbing took place. To me, it looks like the stabbing might have been a lot earlier than the gunshots. And I think that maybe in order to be a justified shooting, that the gunshots need to be closer to when the actual stabbing took place. And if the stabbing took place, you survived it. Obviously, you're cut to hell, and that's not cool in any way, shape, or form. But if you and your other officers are able to get this guy in an arrestable situation and distance, and he no longer has the knife, then can you put three in him? Maybe you can. Again, we don't have any clear-cut evidence as to any of this, and so I just have to ask you guys procedurally, how would that go? So again, Lemmy, we're trying to figure out how this went down, but this angle here... Now, is that the stab right here? Does he have the knife in his left hand, and as this guy's coming in, he's stabbing him in right here. Look right here. Hold on. Right there. It looks like he does pick something off the ground and in a sweeping-type motion with his left hand sweeps up by the cop's lower left side rib cage. Right here. Watch. Right there.
3: Because he picked it up. He's got it in his hand. Yeah, see, he had to shoot him right then and there because he was wanting it. He was going to get everybody.
1: So you're saying in his left hand, he still, when they smoked him, he's still swinging the knife. Okay, I get it.
3: He was still stabbing
1: and
3: at
1: that,
3: him.
1: That would be a justifiable. Like that would be justified.
3: And the fat guy cop right over there, he's so slow motion. Look at
1: this guy,
3: chubby.
1: Here?
3: Yeah, he needs to get.
2: Well, so, he's the one who did the shooting.
1: Yeah. So
3: because he was getting stabbed.

0: here at
1: Yep.
0: So now the guy goes down, but he still has...
1: He's still stabbing.
0: He's still got the knife in his left hand as he's on the ground, and Gene's right. He's waving it around. He's waving it around. Now the big guy has gone from being down on the ground trying to get him subdued to now standing up over the guy. The guy's got the knife, and he puts three in him.
1: Well, see, that cop right there that's got his right hand back now, he was fixing to get stabbed in the throat. He was trying to block his hand. He had to shoot him. He had to. Good guy. Good cop. I mean, a lazy fat cop because he should have held him down from the beginning and never got to the knife, but he did get to the knife, and he saved his partner. That's a hell of a job.
0: That's why I could never be a cop, because you're thinking you're just making contact with a guy on a bicycle, and you're just going to be like, hey, buddy, you know, we got some reports.
2: You're not going to go home.
0: We got some reports of you. Whatever the guy may or may not have done, whatever the call may have been for them to make initial contact
3: in front
0: with this
3: of Kentucky
0: guy.
3: Fried Chicken.
0: And so you're just, shut up, Gene. Stop with the Kentucky Fried Chicken.
1: That's, he peed in front of it. I said
0: he peed in front of the Kentucky Fried Chicken.
1: Yeah, we had a whole.
4: The views and opinions made by Gene Lasker are not necessarily those of our advertisers station.
0: I'm going to write a disclaimer for Macho Man to maybe have AI do something like, attention, Sarah Lasker, will you please reach out to your husband who is out of control right now and needs somebody to step in with a voice of reason? Attention, Sarah Lasker, please reach out to your husband immediately. He's being an absolute idiot, and he's actually putting our entire network at jeopardy with his nonsense. Thank you. Now here comes all the armchair quarterbacks. They're going to be like, you didn't need to do that. You killed an innocent man.
1: They don't even know him.
0: And everything like that.
1: They hated him before they called the cops, but now they love him.
0: I don't know if it shows anything. Like, I mean, I just think it... It's a no-win situation.
1: No.
0: It's absolutely a no-win situation. And then this guy here, when I come back, I'll be playing it. This is an African-American guy that rolls up during the police chief's press conference. And I don't think this is the way to get anything constructively done with regards to you opposing. As an African-American man, you felt as if the white police officers targeted this guy and it was a racial deal. I think you can probably get your message across far more efficiently than rolling up on the chief of police's press conference and doing what you did. I'm just going to give you a small taste of it. We'll play it on the backside. And then it looks like we entered our 13th night of bombing last night.
1: Who cares? I
0: kind of feel that way. Who cares? Because it just blends into the 10th. And the 11th and the 12th and the 12th. But, like, one, are we closer to finishing this or are we closer to a complete full-out war where I've been hearing people even on Fox by saying we're so deep now into this that we got to put troops on the ground. And I think it takes this to a whole nother level if that happens. Here's a taste of this African-American guy who rolled up at the chief of police from Madison, Wisconsin. The shooting I just showed you came from Madison, Wisconsin, where the African-American guy had a knife and actually did stab a cop. They put three in him and killed him. The community's up in arms. And here's a taste of what I'm going to play.
5: You know what's weird is that the Department of Correction has him listed as from being in the prison system as a Hispanic.
0: You got a little bit of saliva issues today, but
5: No, I have problems sometimes with my throat.
0: Okay.
5: As pretty much a Hispanic male.
0: So this is a Hispanic male.
5: Yeah, but
0: here's the deal, man. Like, I don't know why the black community now has to jump in and make this guy a black guy. It doesn't matter the ethnicity of this guy.
5: Yeah.
0: When you stab a

0: cop.
1: You got to be out of control with a knife.
0: It doesn't matter what you are.
1: After being subdued.
0: What you are.
2: You're going to say the same thing you all say every time a black body gets shot down in this city. This is a corrupt city. That's right. Have no fear. The anti-Zionist is here. You understand me? You won't be able to talk today because I'm going to keep talking because I was born to talk my talk.
1: I'd grab him right by his throat and slam him to the ground and say, you talk now. Talk now while my hand's around you.
0: Well, we already know what Gene's going to do.
1: Man, that guy's out of control. That's rude. That's not right. I can't do that in court.
0: There's a lot more of it when we return.
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1: It's a sign. 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Ultra-powerful hurricanes, tsunamis, massive earthquakes, and Bubba the Love Sponge.
2: Sorry.
3: Johnny K, of course, he's not going to let a Friday with Gene Lasker book go by without stepping up to the pump big time from Valparaiso, Indiana. Johnny K, $1.50. Thank you, Johnny K. Making this a great Friday, man.
4: Did you see the black guy in Cali? He made a good comment.
3: Black guy in Cali? That's his screen name, by the way.
4: Yeah. He says, I'm black as hell. I'm just not that black.
3: I don't know what that's supposed to mean.
4: That means he's not an idiot. He's a black guy. And he ain't going to pull no knife on no cop.
5: 1,000.
3: Lummy, this is Chaz. Who used to work for me, and we tasered him.
5: Wow. 1,000. Get their scalpel tattoos.
3: I'm trying to find the best taser sound effect, Lemmy, that we can use to put Gene on notice when he starts getting a little crazy, and I'm, you know.
4: Oh, so throw the taser noise, and you don't have to tell me to shut up. I don't really have to.
3: Yeah.
4: All right.
3: So when you hear this. Yeah. When you hear that, that means, like, back it down a notch, and Sarah, get ready to blow in a text. He's not, you know.
4: And I want my Chattamongo to throw some coins my way. Whenever you hear that means I'm on
3: and
4: it.
3: And then
4: throw some coins.
3: What's next after you don't recognize that comes and you've said something stupid.
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7: Christopher Lehman, $20.
3: Boom.
8: Gene Lasker, voice of the people. Glad you get to hear me.
3: So, Lasker, if you hear this, that means like, you
4: back
3: know.
4: Down.
3: Yeah, you know what that is, Gene? I'm going to be able to give you something that you're going to be able to understand.
4: Okay.
3: Usually when we're on the show, we're green, wide open. Don't lift. Improve your position. Race all you can. This is a yellow. That means slow it down.
4: Yeah, the throttle.
3: We got something that's happened on the track.
4: Yeah.
3: You know, slow it down. The yellow. And then, you know, I got to think.
4: Then this is the red.
3: The red would be like.
4: Dean Lasker is an idiot and he does not promote the show right.
3: We're gonna have to think of a. But this is a yellow, and. And then,
4: that poor guy.
3: We'll think about potentially what could be a red.
4: What did you hit him with? Were you holding the taser on him or shot him?
3: I think it was fish hooks.
4: Yeah,
3: I think it was the flying fish hooks. So here is the African American man who comes in and disrupts the Madison, Wisconsin police chief, and this very tragic situation that he has to publicly, you know, do a press conference with all the television stations and media there. And this guy walks in and acts this way.
9: You're going to say the same thing you all say every time a black body gets shot down in this city. This is a corrupt city. That's right. Have no fear. The anti-Zionist is here. You understand me? You won't be able to talk today because I'm going to keep talking because I was born to talk my talk and walk my walk too. I told these young people back here on our way here that we have the power, not that badge. Not that weapon. We have the power. The city of Madison is corrupt. From the DA to the, to the, what's the name of this? The Department of Independent Monitoring. We don't want any of that talk. You've given us this speech with you'll deliver justice. Oh, we've seen the cameras. We've seen. It was a knife in this young man's hand. We don't want to hear that today. We didn't want to hear it.
3: Why don't you want to hear it?
4: Right.
5: Well, because
4: what's happened.
3: I think he just acknowledged that there was a knife in this guy's hand. Why don't you want to hear all the facts involving this situation, included the fact that you acknowledged, and I'm going to acknowledge, and it's been reported, and now it's on video, that the guy had a knife.
4: I could make him like cops and want them to help him at any moment. But I jumped over with my knife.
3: We've been begging for help. Shut up for just a little bit. You can just shut up because you're talking over the really important parts. If you could just be quiet, please.
4: Nothing important about what he's saying.
3: Can you just please be quiet?
9: We don't want any of that talk. You've given us this speech with you'll deliver justice. Oh, we've seen the cameras. We've seen. It was a knife in this young man's hand. We don't want to hear that today. We didn't want to hear it when they put their neck on George Floyd's neck.
3: Well, now, listen. We can talk about this particular situation and how upsetting it is to you and how you see it, but you don't commingle or cross-pollinate another high-profile racial case that three men already spending 20-plus years in prison paying for what they did wrong, when in actuality, if you're going to be totally honest, George Floyd had lethal amounts of fentanyl and other drugs in his system, and it was determined by the medical examiner. Now, I don't know if that's guy necessarily, but I'm assuming that guy's going to be unbiased, that whether Derek Chauvin would have put his, which, by the way, I think optically what Derek Chauvin did was disgraceful. You have an African. You're a white guy. You got an African American man that you've already handcuffed. He's no threat to getting away or hurting anybody, and you got him right underneath the car exhaust with your knee on the back of your neck, kind of peacocking a little bit, kind of like, "Look at me, yeah. I'm a badass cop." That, you know what?
4: I'm
3: that
4: going viral.
3: That was a bad look, and that's why you're spending 17 years in prison. Had you just taken the guy and thrown him in the back of your squad car or put him on the sidewalk and off of the street, but instead you had to be a big, you know, you had to peacock and look, "Ooh, look at me." Well, look at you now. So I don't agree with how any of that was handled, but they're saying that George Floyd had lethal amounts of fentanyl in that he may have very well died wherever the police officers would have put him. Prior to transporting him to the, he would have probably died. Now he had already committed a crime and tried to pass counterfeit dollars or currency prior to the cops making contact with him, and he was a known felon. He was a felon that had an extensive record. Now, did Derek Chauvin kill him? Probably not. Does it look like? Is it a good look for? No, it's horrible. And what you did to him was horrible. You should have handcuffed him and thrown in the back of your squad car. You didn't have to be the peacock and dick that you were, and you're going to pay for that.
9: We don't. They're put on George Floyd's neck, and we don't want to hear it today. That's the. What do you have to say about that? Right. Oh, you don't get to talk. I said.
2: Right.
3: You said. So you're disrupting a public.
4: Who is
3: meeting,
4: the guy?
3: A public press conference. That's being held by the Madison Police Department. I'm assuming this is the chief of police.
4: And who you think the guy is to the left of him?
3: You mean to the right? Oh,
4: that guy.
3: This guy? I think this might be one of his administrators or a detective or a city manager or somebody that's influential within the...
4: Yeah, he should have just walked right over there and talked him right out back out the door.
2: Enough is enough.
7: I'll step aside.
3: Shh. Gene, shut up.
9: Give me this microphone, then. Excuse me. Speak. That's right. My name is Carlos Dixon. I represent AFTAP. All power to all people. Woo. Zero power to...
3: I kind of like how the cop, because you know what? This guy's going to spit himself out.
4: Yeah.
3: And I think I would have taken a step back and said, "Come on, bud. Have your press conference, and then I'll have mine. But go ahead. Come on up here." Now, I would have had my boys... Ready to jump if this guy's going to get... But I'm assuming he probably had to go through a metal detector and stuff like that to get into this particular area.
4: He has a big old metal bullhorn.
3: Well, no, that's not metal. And that's not... So, listen, this guy's rights weren't impeded in any way, shape, or form. If they're going to allow you to bring a bullhorn and a backpack, obviously he'd been checked. And they knew he could be potentially disruptive because when you bring a bullhorn to something, it's not there for you to sit down quietly in your chair and not cause problems.
4: No.
3: So a person only brings a bullhorn when they're trying to be disruptive. But to the Madison Police Department's, you know, screening and procedural, you know, they probably had to go through a metal detector. They allowed this guy in because they knew he has an opinion, and this was a question and answer session that the chief of police was trying to have, and they didn't impede. They could have very well said, sir, we're not letting you in because you got this bull. Now, if you want to put that bullhorn and any other things that could disrupt this meeting aside, you're more than welcome to go in there. If you want to ask questions, raise your hand in an orderly type fashion. The police chief will answer your questions. And, you know, like, you could have handled it way differently. You're quite frankly, you're making an ass out of yourself.
4: The other black people over there, they're embarrassed.
9: Zionist, zero power to capitalists, zero power to colonialism. What you are doing right now in this city is continuing the disgusting nature of colonialism, the disgusting nature of imperialism. Look up the definition of imperialism. It's all within the policies, which means when these police officers come down on the street and they decide that they want to take the life of another brown body, there is no oversight for that. That's imperialism, ladies and gentlemen. This man signed up to be an enforcer of imperialism. Is there anybody else want to say anything?
2: Yeah.
9: It doesn't matter what. Okay, the
3: people. He's trying to give you the rock.
7: Yeah.
3: You want to say something? Yeah. It doesn't matter.
4: I thought in my mind, I go, I mean, who else says that?
3: I like the guy's swagger.
4: Yeah.
3: It's just that you're not really helping your cause when you act like this big of an asshole and you come in and commandeer the police chief's press conference. You know,
9: Who want to talk?
2: 2 weeks ago, John.
9: Come up here. The people want to talk. The people want to talk. Come up here. This is our.
3: Now look at it. Lasker, you're right. This African American man in the suit jacket.
4: Yes.
3: Who I think maybe works for the city in some way, shape, or form. Maybe even a detective
4: just
3: for
4: a
3: this
4: sensible
3: guy.
4: Person.
3: He very, very nicely dressed, astute, you know, African American man.
7: David Hernandez, $20.
3: And thank you, David Hernandez. Thank you so much. And he's quite frankly taken back by this.
4: Yeah, because in the beginning he was standing proud because of what's going on and what we're going to say. And then now look at him, he's going like, I can't believe this is happening.
2: That's right. Come
9: the
2: on
9: people want to talk. Come up here. This is our press conference.
2: Hello.
9: And I put my lips all over this microphone.
4: Ooh.
9: Power to the people. No power to Zionists. That's right. Anybody got anything they want to say? Let us know. You got some questions y'all want to ask? Ask us some questions.
3: Well, I don't know if they want to ask you anything, buddy.
4: Even I think your own people, you drug in there ain't asking you nothing.
3: I think you're going to end up spinning yourself out. I think you're going to end up spinning yourself out. And you know what? Kudos to the chief that knows I'm just going to let this guy spin himself out. It's going to delay my press conference by 3 minutes, but this guy is going to completely make an ass out of himself. I'm just going to let him.
9: We're taking questions.
3: Corrupt cops deserve.
4: We're taking questions now. Nobody wants
3: cops,
4: to talk.
3: Corrupt cops deserve to die too. F you kill Peterson.
9: Anybody.
3: Now, is Peterson the chief?
7: No.
4: Is he the one that made the shot?
7: I think he is, yeah.
3: Okay.
9: I didn't think so. Turn up your Zionist noses because your entire communications and media department is all about Zionism and colonialism. We will not stand. I am a part of the class.
3: Lummy, can you send me just Google Zionism so I can throw it up on the screen? So I, because that term is now really being loose. It's now used as a very, very, very much a war cry, if you will.
7: Yeah, just about the Jewish people.
3: All right, well, can you just send it to me, though?
4: It's against the Jews?
3: Yeah, I think it is very much against the Jews. Let's see here.
4: That's stupid.
3: This is the definition of Zionism. A movement for originally the reestablishment and now the development and protection of a Jewish nation in what is now Israel. It was established as a political organization in 1897 under Theodore Herzl and later by Cham Weizerman.
4: So
3: now,
4: it's a good thing.
3: I mean, I guess maybe Zionism is the fact that Israel, they denoted this portion of land for Jews to come and establish Israel.
7: Christopher Lehman, $20.
3: Right?
7: Yeah.
3: So,
4: I don't understand.
3: Well, I mean, Zionism means that you support whoever made the rule that displaced Jewish people from World War II, or even more so. And
4: I don't understand what you're saying.
3: There came a point where, so Gene, where Israel is now used to be all of Palestine. That was all Palestine, the way that I understand it. Now, let me, if you know more about this, please step in. But, you know, so when all these, when the Jews were slaughtered in the Holocaust,
4: okay,
3: they needed a place to go.
4: Oh, okay.
3: And so the poor people that survived this slaughter needed, after World War II order, after World War II was over and the Allied forces, you know, was able to restore and Hitler was dead and Nazism was dead and the Socialist Party,
4: they were done.
3: All the displaced Jews needed a place to call their own.
7: So ready, $20.
3: And they went to Palestine and carved out what is now known as Israel. And if you support that, or you think that's okay, then you're a Zionist.
4: Well, what's wrong with, why is he bringing that up in Cincinnati or where we're talking about?
3: Zionism is an ethno-cultural nationalist movement that emerged in the late 19th century Europe to establish and support a Jewish homeland through colonization in the region of Palestine, which roughly corresponds to the land of Israel. So I was right, Lummy, like that, you know. Yeah, so what does a black guy in Madison, Wisconsin, that's riding his bike and stabbing police officers
4: have to do with that?
3: Or this guy who wants to call everybody in this press conference, including the African-American guy that may represent the police chief, and any news media that happens to be covering this, you're now a Zionist? And if you support Jewish people having their own homeland after a maniac killed 6 million of them and they had no rights and nowhere to go, and you say, yeah, I think that, these exiled, slaughtered race of people need to have a place that they call their own. Absolutely. One of the largest mass murderings of a subsect of people in our world's history, certainly top five. And I support the Jews having a place to call their own. If that makes me a Zionist, I think it does. I think I'm a Zionist.
9: Because your entire communications and media department is all about Zionism and colonialism. We will not stand. I am a part of the class that has been oppressed and struggled my entire life. My grandmother struggled. My mother struggled. Their grandmother struggled. Those people struggled. We go back far enough and we can see that there was a white European that colonized us, that stole land, that...
4: What is he saying?
9: You're going to say the same thing...
4: If you go back far enough, you find out you were sold by your own people. Let's go about that far back. How much farther back you want to go?
3: Got a yellow G.
4: Okay.
10: Let's all take a moment.
11: Remember, this show is about words, not actions.
10: Okay, there is a God.
11: More of the Bubba the Love Sponge show after this.
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0: Rossini. And we're gonna. This is our first
1: That's a cool name.
0: We did it and kind of just kind of fly by night. Did it without a lot of direction, just based on what I thought we needed to be done. And it's our first one that will get increasingly better with great people that are know more than us on how to do things, including better thumbnails, better intros, better graphics all throughout the episode. But we're approaching 700 subscribers already on the channel. It mostly lives on YouTube at Deadly Intentions Show. And that's also on Facebook and Twitter and X and Insta. I mean, why do I kind of get a sense that this is kind of a pain in your ass and you're not as excited about it as I am? I feel like I've kind of pissed you off a little bit.
1: I don't know how that's.
0: No, I just feel like you're kind of like just kind of like over it. Because, you know, I've been very hands-on with this first episode, getting other people to look at it and what have you. So I just want you and Gary and Macho Man to know that I'm just trying to make this better, and I'm not trying to be critical of anybody's work. I know Gary had so many hours put involved in this, and the intro is just absolutely stellar. And, you know, I'm using, obviously, you know, a person that has over a million subscribers on his true crime deal as a kind of a semi-consultant, if you will. And so please don't take any of his direction or me forwarding his mindset to you guys as anything other than just trying to make all of us better. So please don't be upset with me. I felt like you're upset with me a little bit.
1: I didn't say anything.
0: You're doing a reverse Stockholm on me.
1: But I didn't say anything.
0: I know, but...
1: I had to go back and save Gene.
0: I know. I felt as if Gene is kind of a wild pitcher and you had to go make a mound visit.
1: And then he flinched at me. He tried to bow me up.
2: That's what pitchers do.
0: Well, no, they don't. When the pitching coach goes out to tell a guy to settle down,
1: he doesn't threaten to kick his ass.
2: I didn't threaten nothing.
0: The pitcher doesn't
2: say. My movement threatened you?
0: The pitcher doesn't go, this is what Gene does. He's like, you know.
3: Yeah, I did one of those numbers.
0: Yeah, I know. Trust me, I've known you for 30 years, bitch. I know every. Listen, here's the thing, Gene. I know every trick in your Gene Lasker book. I know everything about you. So we hear you and they're acting like Lemmy's like,
2: are you all right, Gene?
0: I think he's yelling at Macho Man.
1: Yeah, we could hear you. You sounded like you were going off.
0: Macho was
2: no.
0: Macho, does Lasker
2: Macho
0: ever,
2: tell him what was happening?
0: Macho, did Lasker come in and mess with you?
4: No, we were talking about weightlifting.
0: Oh, okay.
4: Losing weight. He's on his right track.
0: Yeah.
4: We're good.
0: So I hear him in here just raising hell, and Lemmy's like, I need to go. So Lemmy is literally like the pitching coach. He goes in to make a mound visit, and then Lasker threatens him. That'd be like if the pitcher said, that'd be like the pitcher saying, hey, coach, get off my mound or I'm going to whip your ass.
1: Back down there, big boy.
0: Hey, I know I just walked two people, and I got their number four hitter coming up, and he...
3: Don't make me ask for more money.
0: He's 7-for-10 in his last bats against me. But you need to go sit your ass down, Grandpa. I got a four seamer. I got a four seamer for this guy. And if he crowds my plate again, I'm going to smash him right in the face with this baseball. How about it?
3: Whoops.
0: So anyway, Deadly Intentions Show. If you want to follow that in itself, that's where it helps me the most. If you go to YouTube and actually follow the Deadly Intentions platform, we're also going to have that podcast up as a collabo deal on our. The Bubba Army all across all of our platforms. And so that'll get some huge traction. And I'm excited to where that's heading next Thursday at 10 a.m. The second episode of Me and Pete and Deadly Intentions. I think it's the Golden State Killer, the guy from California. I think we got that one. I think, what do we got, like five or six in the can, Lum Lum?
1: I think five.
0: Yeah.
2: That's sweet.
0: So last night was the 13th consecutive night the U.S. military carried out strikes on Iran. President Trump threatened Iran and the Houthis allies in Yemen with a major military punishment. This thing is either going to... Here's my opinion, and everybody has an opinion. It's the clickbait as to what we're going to talk about today. And my opinion, I like everybody to jump in, is we're either going to, through continued bombing and finally really stepping it up and not really being afraid that if we kill, because nobody's innocent at this point. If you're living in Iran, I think you probably need to get out of there. I don't know if their borders are open for people to flee. to Turkey and Iraq and to other, you know, regional areas geographically that you could go to. But I think that America is not going to let up. And I think there's going to be, I think we're going to have this thing resolved, or they're way more resilient than we anticipated. And this goes on for longer than we anticipated to the point of being unhealthy for us. And which I don't think looks good for anybody with any type of Republic affiliation for the midterms, which are in November.
5: But why do I see where it says something about our country is stopping the president from being making a decision and fighting?
0: They're trying to pass articles of war in the Congress and the Senate. It never will pass the Senate. And I don't even necessarily know they have necessarily the amount of votes to pass it in the Congress. But at that point, Gene, that's where they... The Congress and the Senate.
5: So they're not tying his hands up where he can't do nothing?
0: They're trying to, but they don't have enough
5: support. I mean, war sucks. We all know that, but just don't get yourself involved in it and you won't have war.
6: Tonight, CBS News can report that Trump administration officials are worried about the rapid pace at which the U.S. military has been using defensive interceptors and long-range missiles in this war with Iran. Meanwhile, the fighting continues. Senior National Security Correspondent Charlie Daggett now with late developments.
7: Oh, that's a nice one.
8: Iran's Revolutionary Guard Corps staged its own show of force, releasing videos said to show multiple drone and missile launches aimed at U.S.
0: Yeah, like here's what's a little bit concerning. This is them.
5: What? I thought we said we didn't have any of them.
0: No, they got some of this stuff. Hold on, Gene.
5: Trump.
0: The footage that you're seeing here, Gene.
5: Those are some bad rockets.
0: This is not us.
5: Oh, no way.
0: This is them.
5: The ones with the wings on it were theirs, too?
0: Let me, it's my understanding this is them.
1: That is them.
0: This is the IRC.
5: Y'all better watch out.
6: The fighting continues. Senior National Security Correspondent Charlie Daggett and now with late developments.
8: Iran's Revolutionary Guard Corps staged its own show of force, releasing videos said to show multiple drone and missile launches aimed at U.S. targets and regional allies. This comes as the U.S. continues to...
0: Now, let me, is this... This is us now.
1: That's us.
0: This is U.S. Central Command. Now, this shows us carpet bombing the hell out of them.
1: Yes.
0: So that makes me feel better.
5: Why is it a carpet bomb? What does that mean?
0: Okay, I'm not going to get it,
5: Jesus. A carpet bomb? I mean, it's a shag?
0: Yeah. It's indoor-outdoor, Gene.
5: Okay.
8: Strike Iranian...
0: Let me welcome to my world. I mean, literally... Oh, don't forget, in about an hour...
1: Is it sag?
0: In about an hour...
5: I can't be the only person in the world that don't know what a carpet is.
0: No, they're most people do know what it is. In about an hour, ladies and gentlemen, you just heard it. We will be having this particular deal.
9: Gene Lasker, Is He Smarter Than a Fifth Grader? Brought to you by Morgan Exteriors.
5: I'm sponsored by Morgan Exteriors.
0: I got a text from Kurt saying, "Take my sponsor shit off that. I don't want my business.
5: Don't blame him.
0: I don't want my business to look like we're stupid."
5: Yeah, but I like to see Kurt doing this to me, though.
8: Positions and threatens harsher retaliation.
10: The president's policy is a head for an eye.
0: Now hold on. I like this. A head for an eye.
1: There we go.
0: Meaning, if you're gonna poke us in the eye, we may lose an eye, but we're going to decapitate you. So that would be like, be careful on who you pick with. Maybe like Eugene Lasker
5: eye for an eye, eye for a head.
0: Head for an eye.
5: Yeah, hey,
0: head I for like an it. Eye. But I God like dang. It. Hey, Rubio, can you tell me what they're saying in Afghanistan right now with those satellite dishes that you call elephant ears? My Lord.
5: Well, he got some real ears.
1: They got bigger.
0: He could jump out of a plane and just his ear flaps save him.
1: Can he do anything about that?
0: No, I don't think he can.
5: Well, he can put a 3-carat stone on that ear.
10: I mean, honestly, that's what it's going to be. I mean, they will pay a very heavy price.
8: Tonight, it appears the U.S. military is preparing to expand the military campaign to a much larger operation.
5: Good.
8: In addition to squadrons of fighter jets, refueling aircraft, and more than 150 medics, multiple B-1 long-range bombers have been seen headed to this region from the U.K., capable of carrying 24.
0: Gooch asked me, don't you think that maybe these stinky bastards might send out old videos of missiles and drones because they lie all the time? I do think that, Gooch. I don't know where that footage particular came from. Is it footage they provided or is it surveillance footage that we got? But, yeah, I can see them. They've misrepresented themselves. you know, for 50 plus years being trying to act like they are more so than they are. But in some instances, I think that maybe they are. I think that's why we have to just absolutely obliterate them.
5: How can our president lie to us, though?
0: I don't know that he's lying. I think he's miscalculated somewhat. I don't think he's lying. I don't think he's lying. I think
5: he said bluntly, we got rid of all their bombs.
0: Well, but we didn't. He miscalculated. He didn't. When we went over a year ago for the bunker busters, we didn't get them all. And so I don't think he's lying. I just don't think that he had the right intel. And I don't necessarily know that he had the correct intel as to how resilient and crazy these bastards are by normal country, you know, most somewhat sane-minded leaders of a country would have thrown the surrender flag by now and said, listen, we'll agree to whatever you can. Just stop. You're killing, you know. But these people are cockroaches of the world. Until you absolutely exterminate them all, you leave that one or two cockroaches, in 3 weeks, you got another armed
7: again.
11: In 2,000-pound bombs. But that's the bomber nice provides bomb. President Trump with options, like bombing Pickaxe Mountain, suspected of hiding elements of Iran's nuclear program.
5: Boom.
11: Meanwhile, the Iranian-backed Houthis in Yemen have threatened to close the Bab al-Mandeb Strait, choking off another vital waterway for oil and sending prices soaring above $100 per barrel.
0: Yeah, I mean, and here's the deal, man. You know, the oil industry is going to absolutely use this now. Today, $90.
5: Yeah, there you go.
0: Let's not forget that July 6th, $67.47.
5: It didn't really matter, though. Nothing ever went down.
0: It's 90, but yeah, and so like it. And, but it, okay, so when it went down to 60, our gas prices were lowered by about a quarter. But now that it's back up to 90, see, when it goes lower, these mother effers, these gouging ass petroleum companies, the BPs, the Exxons, the Mobils, all of these people that make gasoline and refine gasoline, and at the end of the day, man, our country cannot. We cannot function without gas, fuel. We can't. I mean, we're so dependent on fuel. And boy, when it went down to $66 on July 2nd, $66.21. I mean, when it was down there, we didn't see any relief at the pump much at all.
5: No.
0: But boy, as soon as it gets jacked back up right now,
5: it goes up quickly.
0: Oh, yeah. They're going to jack us. I mean, and it's not, you know what? There's good jackins and bad jackin. This is a bad jackin. This is a jack with no lubrication. This is a dry jack.
5: Damn, I never thought jackin would be bad.
0: Jackin's bad when it's dry and chafing.
5: Yeah.
0: When you're just sitting there jacking a dry gimmick, you're going to end up doing damage when you jack dry. And we're getting
5: damaged right now
0: by the petroleum companies. We're getting a straight. You know what? I'll even. What's worse than a dry jacking? Sandpaper jacking.
1: Oh God!
0: They're wrapping it
5: Who
0: around
5: would
0: with
5: even
0: some
5: think of that
0: with some 20, with some 300 grit. Me on the worst. I'm thinking about what the worst possible scenario of jacking with tater mitts. I mean, we are done,
5: man. You got gas problems. You got IRS problems. You got problems.
0: I'm not saying I don't.
5: I'm saying you do.
0: It's not easy to walk around as me, my friend.
5: No, it ain't.
11: The Houthis claim to have struck two Saudi Arabian.
0: I literally would, if I was Bubba Trump, I would see where these mother effers are gathered.
5: Smoke that whole thing.
0: And I'd put three or four nice big warheads right up these guys' asses and see you later with your 1975 AK-47s raised in the air. You bunch of dirty bastards. You want to put pictures of me and my family? An equivalent to your Times Square in a casket, bitch. I'm going to kill you before you kill me.
11: In oil tankers, prompting this warning from President Trump.
0: By the way, this was yesterday morning. Yesterday morning, Trump said this.
11: If they do this again, major military punishment will be inflicted upon Iran.
12: So with all of those U.S. military assets in place, President Trump warned tonight he's considering a massive attack, his words, bigger than anything before, and saying...
0: And here's the deal. That's what we want. Have to do. We've got to do this. These mother effers, these stinky camel riding son of a bitches will not respond to anything other than an absolute, you know what, it's time to back up what we titled this Epic Fury, and we put some Epic Fury on their asses.
5: And show us, give us a little bit of film action of everybody getting blown up.
12: He's close that way, to that decision,
5: it
12: Tony.
5: Feels better.
6: And Charlie,
5: to pay
6: of course,
5: more
6: the longer
5: gas.
6: This war goes on, the more the U.S. military goes through its stockpile of weapons. How concerned should we?
0: I mean, there comes a great question. It comes like, how much do we actually have? Like, you know, like we all are like of the mindset we're the greatest, strongest, most powerful country in the world militarily. But with that, you know, as you're fighting this war. And you're now stepping up, you know, you probably start running low on warheads and think about how much it costs to fuel those planes and feed those men and how much fuel an aircraft carrier burns. And like it comes a point where this is going to be bad for us, economy wise. I mean, can you imagine, Gene, what the diesel fuel bill is?
5: You know what? I didn't think about that until you just said it.
0: And so think about,
5: I'm going like, geez.
0: I mean, think about how much money it takes.
5: To send that one boat out, it's going to cost $4 million.
0: I mean, these boats are 2 football fields long.
5: Yeah.
0: And they got motors that are the size of your shop. I mean, like, yeah. Let me, can you Google what, like, yeah. The average motor on a U.S. aircraft carrier is? And, I mean, Eugene, these things don't fill themselves up for free.
5: Nope. Now you have a boat that's going to pull up there and fill them.
0: And then that F-35, that fighter jet, you know, how much fuel does that thing take? And how much do all the guns, I mean, like, you know, and just the, how much does it cost to feed these men and women? How much does it cost to house them? I mean, this is killing us. And how much reserves do we have with regards to ammunition?
5: Oh, they never even bombed U.S., so why are we even over there?
1: Well, aren't most of the naval ships
0: nuclear?
1: I think they're nuclear, yeah.
0: I think they are. I think they are ran by nuclear.
5: Nuclear means what? They run
0: off
5: the sun?
0: But let me, here's the deal. I don't think nuclear is free. I think you have to have a reactor in there and feed it full of, you know, uranium or whatever causes a nuclear reaction. So, like, none of that's free. I mean, the raw materials needed, I think. I again, I'm not a nuclear physicist or even have any idea how that works. Like, I'm not even going to sit here and try to lie to you that I know. I don't know how a nuclear reactor that you use as the power source for a big vessel, how that is created. I don't know.
5: Not even one.
0: You might be able to send me a message with regards to, like, how does a nuclear reacted
5: warship move?
12: Yeah, Tony, it's complicated because there are so many variables. Few would question whether this operation is burning through munitions. It is. And stockpiles are lower than most military planners would like. Eventually, that could pose a problem. But that may be one reason why the Department of Defense is seeking the biggest budget ever. Tony?
0: Charlie? So,
1: it looks like they only got to, quote-unquote, fill up here, like, midlife. It usually costs about $3
5: billion. Hold on. $3 billion.
0: Hold on.
1: But that's midlife of it, and it's a 50-year service life. So in 25 years,
0: so it's $3 billion for 25 years worth of propulsion.
1: Yes.
0: All right.
1: And I mean, cooling costs a good amount, but it's nothing that's.
0: Well, I mean, don't scoff at it.
1: Well, they don't have really a cost on it because they said it's not. Anything that's
5: wouldn't it be simpler just to drop one big nuke on there and Hiroshima them?
0: Yeah,
5: and then price would be way down.
0: Reports indicate that the IRG Central Command infrastructure has suffered major strikes, with claims that several senior leaders have been killed. Supporters of President Trump are calling this a historic turning point, arguing that the Iran's leadership is facing an unprecedented pressure and the region could be entering a new phase of change. This is the most hardest Iran has ever been hit. The situation remains highly fluid, and independent verification on all battlefield claims are still ongoing. Supposedly, this is taken from an Iranian citizen.
1: Yeah,
0: and this is our rain upon Iran last night.
7: Yo, Allah, yo! go, go.
0: Now, I don't... If,
5: that's
0: if
5: pretty
0: you,
5: cool.
0: Yeah, that's... Well, and it's pretty close. I don't know what they're saying. I don't speak Iranian. But if I was, I'd be like, hey,
5: oh my
0: we
5: God,
0: need to get
5: coming.
0: The hell out of here, because if one of these hits us, we're done.
5: Yeah.
0: I mean, we are absolutely...
5: And
0: done.
5: They were getting closer.
0: Here we go. Nefilot benevatim, achi. Nefilot kashot benevatim, shomea? Whoa. We need to do that.
5: Every day.
0: We need to do that times 10.
5: Yeah.
0: Absolutely need to do that times 10. So Sophie Cunningham, what, 2-3 years ago, made a tweet supporting young girls and the fact that young girls and women need to compete against fellow young girls and women. It's pretty self-explanatory. It's pretty common sense. And she said it 2.5-3 years ago. And now, and she wasn't nearly the star that she was then as she is now. She was just this.
5: Well, let's pick on her now.
0: The really, really, you know, good performing collegiate athlete from Missouri. And she's now gone on to be, you know, really a very much a face and very high profile and prolific scorer within the WNBA. She's arguably one of the top five.
5: She's great.
0: She's one of the top five most popular girls in the WNBA, and now the liberal media is now like trying to hold her feet to the fire as to, you know, being all woke and what have you, and that what she said was potentially a problem, and they just won't let it go. I mean, it's been in the news cycle now for a week.
1: Yeah.
0: And she's like, she keeps saying the same thing. I stand by what I said.
5: I just read it and ignore it and move on.
0: And so, like they tried to ding her yesterday.
5: I know.
0: You know, oh my God, you know, you did. She's like, I stand by my message from 2 years ago.
5: Men are men and women are women.
0: I'll do that next.
13: You know, he probably shouldn't have said that.
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0: 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In the 604, see Tyler Klim, Garrett Stewart, Jason Garver all battle it out. In the 602s, again Klim with Austin Lehman and Brandon Yates. V8 Thunderstocks, can Patrick Thomas hold off Michael Hart Sr.? There's only a point difference. Street Stocks, Seth Gary, can he hold off Jason Gamble? Gladiators, Wayne Kissam, 1 point ahead of Bailey Kite and those infamous Crown Vicks. Tyler Landis holding on to a 1 point lead over David Starner. Junior Crown Vicks as well. Come watch seven classes of racing on the 3/8 high bank D-shaped oval, better known as the Darlington of Dirt. It all happens this Saturday night. Pits open at 4, gates at 5, hot laps at 6, and we're racing at 7 o'clock sharp. 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

0: erroneously missed out two articles. I wanted to get them all closed out when I talked about the Trump. Are we getting closer to war, or are we getting ready to finish this thing out? What's that, Lum?
1: Gene's bringing in the money. Rob Green, $100.
0: Oh, my
2: God.
0: There
2: you go.
0: Thank you,
2: my
1: Mike Thurman, $50.
2: That's what I'm talking about.
1: Joe Lombardo, $5.
2: That's my kind of money. My rumbler's getting busy.
1: Yeah. Come back in. Goes to Profiles Pass, $10. Grouper Labs, $20.
0: So it's a goddamn marathon.
1: Hutchinson Ferrier Services,
2: that's
1: $20.
2: That's what I'm talking about. Man, it's a good day for the old rumblers and the chattamongos, man. They're having fun on the screen.
3: Raising the stakes with Iran.
0: Well, I guess we're sending over the B1s.
1: Yeah, B1 long range bombers.
2: I love it.
0: These are the ones that, you know, need to probably complete what they attempted to do about a year ago.
2: Yeah.
0: When they had 30-hour missions from our homeland.
2: They move Earth.
0: They refueled in air a couple times, mid-air a couple times, and these are what are really needed. I think these are our main way to deliver, you know, really large bombs. They're really nimble and very quick, and they're virtually, you can't shoot them down. They have like all types of anti-radar stuff on them and things like that. They're the B-1 long range bomber, and it looks like they potentially might be headed towards Iran right now.
1: The first one we sent over, the bunker busters, that was the B-52.
0: Oh, okay.
1: These are the B-1s.
0: The big boys.
1: Yes.
2: Boy, that's a sleep plane, ain't it?
0: Yeah,
2: like a hot girl.
0: Yeah, that is like, yeah.
3: Deployed a B-1 bomber on IRGC targets for the first time in this conflict since airstrikes resumed 12 days ago. Chief International Correspondent Steve Harrigan has all the details from Tel Aviv this afternoon. Hi, Steve.
4: Jillian, these massive B-1 bombers, of course, carry a huge conventional payload of bombs that can be refueled from the air, and at least some of them are taking off from bases in the United Kingdom. Iran has now threatened the United Kingdom, saying those bases from which the B-1s are taking off are now legitimate targets for Iran. As far as military personnel in the region, CENTCOM now saying there are more than 50,000 U.S. forces in the region, giving President Trump a wide range of options. Wall Street Journal reporting a surge in tech.
0: I mean, all we got to do is just go back to wherever they've either moved their new nuclear program or the same place where we didn't get it quite done efficiently last year, and just really, really, really, really, really make it an absolute parking lot. That's all we got to do. I mean, if we take those that's all we're afraid of from these people, is their ability to be able to launch a nuclear warhead to say, like, they've already threatened to send one to Great Britain, which is our huge ally, the UK, of course. And so that's what we're afraid of.
4: Technical personnel, including 150 medics at Landstuhl Combat Medical Center in Germany. Of course, these medics trained to treat those wounded in combat. As far as U.S. attacks go, another night.
0: And again, the guy speaks of another night. But if, like, we just went all in this weekend and said, listen, we're not going to have Monday, Tuesday, Wednesday, Thursday, Friday, Saturday carpet bombing next week. We're going to pretty much just unload on them this weekend, and we'll see what's left, you know, on Sunday. We just, instead of stringing it out through I think we have enough munitions left for us to just go absolutely crazy this weekend, and after the smoke clears, see what we got left. See if that, you know, on Monday they don't have a different opinion about what to negotiate.
4: Of attacks against Iranian military positions overnight.
0: Oh, yeah, we need to blow that up. Look at that. That looks like a big, hold on here.
4: Military.
0: That kind of looks like maybe a big, maybe oil refinery or something like
1: this
0: that.
1: This one?
0: Yeah.
1: Oh, no. This is like where their little missiles, and that's their little fishing boats that
0: take
1: out.
0: All right.
2: Positions.
0: Oh,
2: yeah.
0: We need to take it out.
4: Overnight. That's the 12th night in a row.
2: Not taking
4: of course, the president
2: now.
4: Has warned that civilian infrastructure targets could come under fire if Iran continues to harass commercial shipping in the region.
0: Can you imagine if you're this guy driving this? This looks to be like a front-end loader, Gene, with maybe a... an excavator attachment to the back, you know, like that standard John Deere gimmick, you know.
1: Yeah, but about the truck.
0: Yeah, I mean, can you imagine this guy's just driving down whatever, and next thing, I mean, literally, you're
2: driving. Poor Bubba's in turn two.
0: But listen, hold on now. You're driving this, you're not knowing that,
2: no,
0: you know, 10,000 feet from above is this warhead that's coming right at you. mean, this guy's probably, you know, fiddle messing with the air, making sure that he's going to pick up some stones or whatever. And next thing you know, I mean, he's...
2: Hopefully he's playing with himself so he gets a little bit
0: done. I mean,
2: boom, he's done. Bad, done.
4: On the diplomatic front, despite the fact that Secretary of State Rubio says Iran is looking for a deal.
5: This is what he's talking about. Iran is begging us, okay, both directly and indirectly. Let's do a deal. Let's talk. Iran is begging every day. The problem with Iran is every time they make a deal, the people that are in charge there, they either break it or they want to change it.
0: Boom. I mean, it's right. You cannot trust these people. So you got to make them extinct.
6: President That's Trump a good is warning word. Of major military punishment if Iran-backed Houthi rebels continue threatening shipping in the Red Sea. Meanwhile, the Islamic Republic and Great Britain are...
0: And as much as I'm sitting here, you know, tearing this on, the continuation of this is going to be very costly, and I think we need to wrap this thing up, and if it means we need to go all in, instead of, you know, being half throttle, let's go ahead and mat it, drag the brake a little bit going into one, and be done with this bitch.
6: Changing harsh words. Chief International Correspondent Steve Harrigan live again in Tel Aviv tonight. Good evening, Steve.
4: Good evening, Brett. That's right. Iran's revolutionary...
0: Man, if I was a reporter, I wouldn't want to be in Tel Aviv.
2: No.
0: I'd be like, no way, man. That's I think, the equivalent to their New York City. And, I mean, when are we going to have one coming in hot here?
4: Guard making threats of its own, saying that air bases in Britain are legitimate targets due to the fact that U.S. B-1 bomber raids are taking place from air bases in Britain. The Revolutionary Guard saying now those bases could come under attack by Iran. Britain's government responding quickly, saying the U.K. stands ready 24/7 to defend itself. Of course, All those B-1 bombers now in use carry a huge conventional payload, 75,000 pounds of weapons. They can be refueled in the air. They don't have stealth capability, but when you control the skies, you don't need stealth, and that's the case for much of Iran at this point. As far as U.S. forces go, for the 12th night in a row last night, they hit...
0: Some stinky bastard driving a John Deere excavator got smoked. It says 7 million here.
1: Yeah.
0: I wonder what that means. I wonder, like, is that how many, like, is that the... Is that, like, the amount of energy used to... Like, I don't know what that means. See?
1: 7 meters?
0: Matt, you know what? You're probably right.
1: How big it is?
0: Yes, I think you're right. I think it's 7 meters long. Hey, Alexa,

0: like the Golden Dome, like Israel has and what have you. So now they're going to do that.
1: Going off there so far,
0: which is just furthers my opinion, and that we need to absolutely be done with it. We need to be done with this. This needs to be the final weekend of bombing, because there is nothing left to bomb. I cannot bomb. If I'm Bubba Trump, I come out Sunday and be like, I just want to let you know it's done. We're done bombing, because the next bombing is going to be skyscrapers full of people. And I've taken out every weapons thing, every military thing. They don't have the internet. They can barely produce power. And my next bombing will kill hundreds of thousands of people. I'm not going to do that.
1: Reports of damage, no reports of casualties in Kuwait. And finally, as you mentioned, oil topping now $100 a barrel.
0: Yeah, that Donald. What happened to Trump when he said he's going to start looking into these oil companies and gouging? That didn't go anywhere, did it?
2: Sure didn't. They told him to pack sand.
0: Yeah, because big oil lobby is probably the biggest lobby in the world, next to big pharma, big data.
1: Of an attack by Houthi terrorist rebels in Yemen on two Saudi tankers in the Red Sea. Those attacks with missiles and drones set one of those tankers alight. The result is spike in oil prices, but also the possibility for a second front in this war.
0: So let me, they already attacked a Saudi tanker and one caught on fire. Man, you start screwing with the Saudis.
2: Yeah.
0: They got a lot of money.
2: They sure do.
0: And they may say, hey, Donnie, we'll send you like $100 billion to build more warheads, because they're screwing with our tankers now there, buddy. Here's Sophie Cunningham.
3: In that same vein, in that story with ESPN, you talked about
0: of course, the liberal media trying to use words that she had 2 years ago to bury her, because she just, you know what? It doesn't matter if it's Gene Lasker, Bubba Clem, Gooch, Lummy, Macho Man, Iggy. It doesn't matter who the hell it is. Common sense would say, boys play against boys, girls play against girls. Although, Sophie Cunningham was a place kicker on her boys' football team in Missouri in high school. Did you know that? She played against boys as a place kicker in boys' football. That's how studly she is. Yeah.
2: Was she any good?
0: I think she was. Google it. I think she was pretty good.
3: Same vein in that story with ESPN. You talked about wanting to protect young girls.
0: God, I really like her. I really like her.
3: Shouldn't have to go against biological men. Just can you expand your viewpoint on that?
0: I mean, I don't need to expand it. I said it 2 years ago. What I mean now is what I meant then. Stop trying to be so goddamn liberal and try to woke ass. My words have not changed. I think that's what she says.
3: You expand your viewpoint on that?
4: I mean, I think I said what I said. I think it's kind of common sense. And I think I'll always believe in that. I think it's really important to protect children. And that's little girls who are also involved in that category. And so I stand on what I said. And I always believe that.
3: Yeah. Do you see your advocacy on that, like, taking any form going forward?
4: You know, I don't know.
0: I'm not sitting here trying to make a group about it. I'm not sitting here trying to have a press conference about it.
4: Political person, but I do have beliefs, I have morals, and I'll always stand on those and be true to who I am. And I think people are going to take it how they want to take it, but I've never even really said anything about that. And so when it comes just to protecting
0: again, man, you know, like, the woke ass liberal media just can't take a comment that you made 2 years ago for its face value and realize that you're not going to waver from that position. And they just try to make, they're just trying to make it about something. Like, you're trying to make this about something in today's world that I said 2 years ago that I still mean today. Like, what part of that can't you understand other than you're trying to be a dick?
4: Girls in sport and women in sport, I feel very strongly about that. I think that's why you have Title IX. That's why you have some of the greats in women's sport.
0: Let me, did you look up whether she played against boys or not?
2: Yeah, she was. She was a place kicker.
0: Yeah, another example of the woke ass liberal white bitch media.
5: This real?
0: Yeah, this is real. And so this woman is interviewing Elon Musk. And here's my spin on Elon Musk. More power to you, bud. More power to you. Like, if you're the richest man in the world, because you are smart enough to set up these businesses that, you know, namely Tesla, but, you know, I mean, he's got a robotics division, he's got the SpaceX, He's got just, you know, he's absolutely, arguably one of the smartest men.

0: on the planet. And he's
1: good for him.
0: And he's developed technology that now is important. He has developed a space program that the U.S. government cannot even come close to emulating. He's created a business where the U.S. government, if they want to do space exploration, chances are have to use some way, shape, or
1: rent
0: form
1: some of his equipment.
0: Yeah, and so why hate the guy?
1: I don't.
0: I mean, how many hundreds of thousands of jobs, or at least tens of thousands of jobs, he's created, and he moved out. And by the way, he took all of his business out of California and I think relocated it to Austin, Texas. Uh-huh. So the influx of what he has meant to the American economy and the state of Texas, why sit here and try to belittle and shame a guy that's been successful?
1: Why is she doing that?
0: Well, because in the liberal socialistic world that most of the media lives in, is they want to spread the wealth of everybody amongst. Everybody should get a piece of this guy's pie, and you should shame people that are this successful into feeling bad for being this successful. Rather than to be like, Elon Musk, you are absolutely the man. I mean, oh my God, the things that you've been able to do should be a template for other go-getters out there that believe. There were, in the early stages of him setting up business, he didn't even have a house. He would sleep on his couch, yeah. And he would put in, like 18 and 19-hour days when he was in the early stages of Tesla and SpaceX. And, rather than say, you know what, buddy, good job, because you've created billions and billions of dollars of tax, billions and billions of dollars of wages, billions and billions of dollars of infrastructure. Thank you. What would our world, and more specifically, what would our country, the United States of America, where all of your stuff is based out of? I think originally he's a South African.
2: Yes, he is.
0: He's a South African immigrant who came here to study. I think he came. At what age did Elon come here?
2: I want to say he was...
0: Was he in college?
2: I believe so, yes.
0: So he came here as a South African immigrant. And look, talk about the all-American dream. You come here as a South African immigrant, you put yourself through college, and then you develop and become the most successful businessman and richest human being on the planet by... I don't even know that the second place guy is even close. And we're going to sit here and try to make you feel bad about yourself because we're the woke ass white woman liberal media. And we just can't say, God forbid if we're them, we can't say, hey, you know what, bud? Thank you. Thank you for coming over here and showing people that you can have the all-American dream through hard work, believing in yourself, taking some chances. Thank you. Thank you. Thank you. Thank you.
3: Politics. You don't even live there.
4: I think of it as the sort of the West collectively.
3: But do you see why this makes people think that this man who has all this power, he's the world's richest man, he thinks he has a right to influence our politics. It makes people... It's why, we started this conversation...
0: You're not saying anything about George Soros. You're not saying anything about other people that are large contributors to various soft PACs and political parties and special interest lobbyists. You're not saying because this guy donates a large sum of money to his party of choice or his cause of choice makes him a bad guy? Well, you better throw out the rest of them too. The George Soroses and the Koch brothers from Colorado and, John Morgan, who writes big checks to the Democratic Party, although he's pulled out of the Democratic Party and started his new party because he's so disgusted by it. There are some big, large, political contributors that fuel the people's campaigns, both sides of the fence.
3: And saying superlatives, it's why people loathe you. I mean, some people do loathe you.
4: Yes, some people do.
0: Yeah, you know what? Some people loathe me, too. Some people, you know what? Some people hate your dumbass woman, whatever your name is, because you're, you know, a woke ass white bitch.
2: Big nose.
0: I mean, you know, I bet there's some trolls for you too. That's kind of what our new thing is to hate on people and to try to get them canceled because you're jealous. You're jealous.
3: Do you understand why? Do you think what you're doing is helpful for Western democracy?
0: Yeah, I think what I'm doing is real helpful. Have you seen how many Teslas are on the road?
1: Have you saved them Martians up in the sky?
0: Have you seen how many space rockets I've blown off? Have you seen the contract I just signed with the United States government because they can't explore space without me? Have you seen how many...
1: Didn't he just save some people up in the space?
0: Yeah, he did.
2: Yeah.
4: Maybe some people do, though.
0: Here we go.
4: That's probably true. I don't care.
0: I love this. Hold on. Listen, this is exactly the right answer. For anybody who's got any type of hate in your life because people pick apart what you do and they want to hate watch or hate listen or just hate you because of you're successful. You're able to carve out a niche and do well. And they are jealous.
4: Maybe some people do loathe me. That's probably true. I don't care.
0: I love it. I don't care.
4: But the fact that, as you pointed out, 250 million people follow me is that I think a lot more people actually like me than don't.
0: Yeah, we need to use that rationale. We got, you know, however many, we got 33 people. We have 3,350 people that hate us and gather around every day and talk about how stupid and fat and what have you. But I don't know how many. I mean, I think, I calculated this morning, if you take all of our just Facebook, YouTube, X, Instagram, Rumble, Twitch, TikTok, and Kick.
1: 3 million?
0: How many?
1: 3 million.
0: How many?
1: Four.
0: 735,000.
2: Nice.
0: 735,000 confirmed followers. And that's gone up 10,000 in the last 5 days. Because we keep growing. We just hit 113 on X. We're approaching 276,000 on Facebook. Approaching 146,000 on YouTube.
1: And our people are lazy, so they don't hit the follow button much.
0: Not near like they should.
1: Right.
4: And I think a lot more people hate you and the media than don't.
1: Gets better.
0: I love this dude. Watch this. Look at this old bag, this old Jill Biden looking bag. Bag of bones.
1: She's mad she never had boobs.
0: She's mad about a lot of things, Gene. Trust me. In fact, probably not getting a lot of D either.
1: It's dried up.
0: So watch. Listen to what my boy says. I love this dude.
4: And I think a lot more people hate you and the media more than you realize.
0: Yeah. Love it. And here's my comeback. All you people that hate me, I got 735,000 people that like me. And for the 34 of you that hate me, I got 735,000 that like me. So I think my people hate you more.
2: By the way,
0: I'm just not going to recognize you because I don't want to give you any oxygen and any of my 735 people coming over there and even looking at your nonsense. You idiots. Suck my D.
3: It's why people loathe you. I mean, some people do loathe you.
0: Yes, I think this is the same thing. Let me.
3: But do you understand why?
0: This is the same thing. Sorry.
1: Did she have an answer for him when he said, you know?
0: No, of course she didn't.
1: Okay, well.
0: Last story, before we go into words, and then we'll come back with the newest contest sweeping the nation, which might change if Gene flunks today.
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0: So if Gene misses, we've now established some new infrastructure where if Gene flunks 3 weeks in a row, we move it down a grade. He's flunked two weeks in a row. This would be his third. Next week, we will have to reposition it as is, and we'll go to fourth grade questions. Now, Gene, we're not trying to call you stupid. We know that you're very smart indeed, but you're just not very book smart. Admittedly, you're not.
1: I'm not book smart because I don't read. I don't pay attention long enough to read.
6: New tonight, nearly 6 months after the apparent.
0: Man, they finally are now releasing the details. Ugh. Actually, I'm going to go into words.
1: Oh, wait, that's the missing lady?
0: Yeah.
1: And they found her.
0: I'm going to go into... No, they didn't.
1: Oh, no. Then what kind of details are we going to get?
0: They're just now releasing the very first ransom note. And I think we all now will agree that she's dead. I think even the authorities coming out now with the first ransom letter pretty much shows you that the authorities potentially think she's dead, too. I don't think you necessarily come out with this if you don't feel...
1: Well, she's not cute enough to keep alive.
2: Oh, God.
0: I'm tired of it. I can't even keep up. I can't even keep up with the yellows.
2: There's no tasing.
0: Yeah. Gene, that's not...
1: What did I say?
0: She's not even cute enough to keep alive. Just stop. Sarah, step in immediately.
1: Deadly intentions.
0: We'll come back. Don't try to fold my podcast. Deadly intentions. But let me, just so we're on the same page, Deadly Intentions will have a collabo feature and also be posted on all Bubba Army platforms today. Yes?
2: Yes.
0: Noon?
1: It's kind of the coolest thing we've ever done.
0: Noon?
2: Yes, it is.
0: Fantastic.
7: Mission accomplished. Sure. Another segment filled. More of the Bubba the Love Sponge Show after this.
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1: The chaos resumes. 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

0: Nancy Guthrie kidnapping, which now I think that we are all have come to probably potentially agree that she's dead.
1: Yeah.
0: I don't know that the authorities release this particular information if they have any type of hope that she's still alive.
2: But we got no facts that she's dead.
0: Well, we do not. You're correct. But we also don't have any facts that she's alive. And what we do have is some evidence like this. And I don't know that you release this evidence if you think that there's a chance you could still get her. This is the first ransom note that I think, correct me if I'm wrong, but I think came within like days of her being abducted.
1: I believe it, yeah.
2: Did we know that then?
0: What do you mean, Gene?
2: Did we know that in the beginning that there was a ransom note?
0: Yeah, I mean, within like, Lummy might be able to find me the exact date, but like within, I don't know, 2 or 3 days of her being gone at first, like the first 2 or 3 days, I think this note was sent to TMZ and potentially the local, law enforcement, this particular ransom note. And so, hey, Alexa, how many days after Nancy Guthrie was kidnapped did the ransom note appear?
3: From ibtimes.sg, 3 days after Nancy's disappearance, boom. TMZ reported receiving a ransom note demanding that the Guthrie family pay $4 million in Bitcoin in exchange for her safe return.
0: Now, did the Guthrie family agree to that? And the people that abducted her got spooked with regards to, okay, even though it's Bitcoin, they're going to be able to find out potentially who we are. I don't know. I don't know if the Guthrie family said, okay, Gene, here's the deal. If somebody took Sarah and in 3 days offered you, to get Sarah back for $4 million in Bitcoin, I think if you had it, you pay it.
2: Yeah.
1: Looks like they didn't on the first one. The second one, they said they were willing to pay it, but they wanted to have proof of her life.
0: But on the first one, wouldn't you say the same thing? We'll pay it, but we need proof of life. Or did they not say that, and they just said, man, $4 million is too much for grandma?
1: No, it looks like both times they asked for proof of her life.
0: So here is the news report that came out yesterday on ABC talking about the details of the very first ransom note. And so now we're getting a look at that.
4: New tonight, nearly 6 months after the apparent abduction of Nancy Guthrie, we can now report on the full contents of that first ransom note, a note that police believe may have come from the person or people who took her from her own.
0: And, the other
2: Mom
0: thing
2: looks
0: is...
2: looks pretty good.
0: And the other thing is this...
2: He must still be alive.
0: Nobody... In today's society, this isn't the Lindbergh baby situation, but nobody can usually get away with a crime clean.
2: No.
0: They can't. They even had surveillance of potentially what the bad guy was. I remember that front
2: door.
0: With the mask? Yeah, with the ring. My Lord, I cannot believe that the people that did this got away with it. I don't think anybody's been arrested. There's no suspects. Very rarely can you get with today's, from the what are those cameras called? Flock. From the flock camera surveillance to the various cameras that the state and municipalities have set up through all major roadways to the ring camera that's Nancy Guthrie's home captivated to potentially the internet IP address that they probably ran it through a VPN. So but this is we very rarely do you see people getting away with this type of deal.
4: Own home that night in Arizona. Here's senior national correspondent Mark Strassman.
5: We have your mother, Nancy. 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
0: Crime podcast.
1: That's right.
0: What are me and Pete doing?
1: Crime podcast.
0: Thank you.
5: you will be held for ransom.
6: The 84-year-old Guthrie vanished from her Arizona home back in February. She left behind a blood trail by the front door, a mystery armed suspect in doorbell camera imagery, and a wrenching limbo for Savannah Guthrie, her daughter, and the Today Show co-anchor.
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6: New details in the note read today. Kidnappers would hold Nancy Guthrie for a maximum of 7 days. Their promise to return her within 12 hours of deposit. And this explicit warning if the $6 million in Bitcoin deadline was missed.
5: She will be killed. Your mother is aware of this.
6: The Guthrie...
0: Hold on. Holy not working the mic. Right? My Lord.
2: Maybe they're good mics.
0: If you're the there's the same mics we have. Exact same mics we have. Those are either RE20, RE37s, or RE27s. And they're not really good that far away. I guarantee you their macho man engineer has to have them potted all the way up. Jesus, to learn how to work a mic, bitch. Sorry.
5: This?
6: The Guthrie family has received multiple ransom notes. Some were fake. Opportunistic money grabs. But investigators take seriously two of them, including this one read aloud.
8: The two notes that we received, that we responded to, mm-hmm. I tend to believe those are real.
4: And Tony, our friend correspondent Jonathan Vigliotti has seen the original note and confirmed what we heard today is from that note. But who wrote it, who the suspect is in that doorbell cam?
0: Nobody knows. No, I cannot believe that whoever did this or is doing this got away with it. They got away with it.
1: They did.
4: Imagery, and most of all, what happened to Nancy Guthrie are all part of the same.
0: And, you know, that Phoenix area is much like, so what we have in ocean, they have in desert. So you know how big, just on our side of the sliver, the Gulf of Mexico, what is it, like 900 miles from, like, Clearwater to Corpus Christi, Texas? Isn't it something like that? Hey, Alexa, how far is it across the Gulf of Mexico at its widest point?
2: More than that.
3: I'm not quite sure how to help you with that.
2: What does she know?
0: Hey, well, Alexa.
1: She's supposed to know it.
0: How far is it from Clearwater, Florida to Corpus Christi, Texas via the Gulf of Mexico?
3: Corpus Christi, Texas is 894 miles from Clearwater, Florida as the crow flies.
0: Yeah, let me, so, not, like I go. Said, 900 miles.
1: Yep.
0: So, you know, that picture, if all that was desert, how big that area is, they got, I guarantee you she's buried somewhere in the middle of the desert.
4: Mystery.
0: Just like if we were going to kill somebody, where would we take them?
1: Out to the Gulf.
0: I'd ask Jimmy Clevis I could borrow one of his jet skis for the weekend.
2: Get caught.
0: We'd get caught.
2: Take them to the Everglades.
4: Means the anguish of not knowing goes on for the Guthrie family. This is still an active investigation.
0: You know why you take them to the Everglades? Because the gators eat them.
2: Yep.
0: And there's no remnants. There's no chance of that body floating back up.
2: The pythons to get you, too.
0: Yeah, between the pythons and the gators,
2: yeah,
0: we're headed down 75 South.
1: They'll get you, though, in that Garak flock camera.
0: Yeah, they'll get you, yeah.
1: They'll find
0: There's
1: you.
0: Not a lot of flock cameras in the middle of Gulf of Mexico. There's a bunch on the expressway with Alligator Alley.
1: Mm-hmm.
0: Yeah.
4: Navigation police are asking for tips. The number is 1-800-CALL-FBI.
9: Meanwhile, the days keep going by. Mark, thank
0: you. She's done. Before we go into the game that's sweeping the nation that might be changed next week to Are You Smarter Than a Fourth Grader? But as of today, we got to give the guy his, we got to give him his opportunity to put together a W here. He's had two L's in a row. I think his best showing was his first week at 7 right and 11 wrong. I mean, what was yesterday? What was last year?
2: 5, right?
0: What was last?
1: 5.
0: Yeah. 5 to 11. This is your DEI hiring practices in for you.
2: For the cop?
0: Yeah, this is actually a city of New York.
2: No, it ain't.
0: Yes, it is. Yes, it is.
1: Oh, boy.
0: This is a city of New York cop that was hired under the DEI practices that they currently have.
2: Wow. The hairdo and all. Now, I don't really know. If that's had a girl or a boy.
0: That's, I'm assuming that's a girl, but it could be a boy that was transitioning. But I guarantee you, I mean, that person couldn't do it.
2: So the other cop, he got in trouble, couldn't have to be with her, huh?
0: Yeah. Listen, homie got in trouble, so he's like, you got to take
2: take that one out.
0: Turbo Trans with you. Turbo Trans. I don't even know if she.
2: Wow, you don't know whether she's coming or going.
0: Oh, I don't even know. She's got a big ass nightstick, but does she got a gun too? Yeah,
2: oh,
0: it looks like she does. Looks
2: how
0: like she's got
2: fit
0: a gun.
2: That was a custom fit.
0: Whew. Yeah, there's the DEI for you, my friends. So, yeah, here we go. Everybody hang on and get ready.
10: Gene Lasker, is he smarter than a fifth grader? Brought to you by Morgan Exteriors.
1: You can do it, Gene. You can do it.
0: Okay, here are our sound effects that Gene will be hearing. A lot of that. And probably not much of that. If he wins the entire deal, it means he gets to 11 correct before 11 wrong. He hears this. And if indeed he makes it 3 in a row... Gene, are you ready?
2: Yeah, let me turn my screen off.
0: Yeah, Lummy, please turn off Chattamongos.
2: I got it.
0: Please verify, Lummy.
2: Phone's upside down.
0: Phone's upside down. Yep. No Chattamongos.
1: Nope, Chattamongos.
0: Gene Lasker, are you ready to go?
2: Yeah.
0: Okay, you ready? First question. What is the capital of France?
2: Paris.
1: Wow.
0: There you go. Gene Lasker, on the periodic table, which element is represented by the letter N?
2: Nitrogen.
0: Wow.
1: He doesn't want to fail.
0: He is killing it. If a backyard, this is Gene's going to hit this one. If a backyard is 50 feet long and 20 feet long, if a backyard is 20 feet, if a backyard is 50 feet long and 20 feet wide, how many square feet is there?
2: 1,000.
1: Clean sweep.
0: Wow. What gas do humans need in order to live?
2: Oxygen.
0: Lummy, this is
1: awesome.
0: Thanks,
2: Lummy.
0: What is the hardest material?
2: I'm sorry.
0: Hold on. What is the hardest mineral? I'm as dumb as Gene is. What is the hardest mineral?
2: Diamond.
0: Oh, my God. Lummy, what's the score?
1: 5-0.
0: In what month do Americans go trick-or-treating?
2: Halloween. Oh, October.
0: Wow. Now, Gene, you can use a piece of paper and pen for this next one.
2: All right, let me get it, though. All right, I got my whiteboard.
0: How much is 14 times 5?
2: Mm. 70.
0: What are the large rocks that orbit the sun between Mars and Jupiter called? The large rocks that are basically floating around in space.
2: Meteors.
0: How many inches are in a foot?
2: 12.
0: Lummy, one
2: by now?
0: No, Lummy, give me the official.
1: 8 right, 1 wrong.
0: 8, 9, 10. You only got 3 more right. And
2: do it.
0: Yeah. During World War II, on the day known as D-Day, at what location did the Allied troops invade Europe?
2: What day did they do?
0: No. At what location? Where did the United States, UK, all of the Allied troops, we got together and we invaded a portion of Europe during World War II? It was a very pivotal day.
2: Germany.
0: Where?
2: Germany. Nope.
0: There you go. What is the plural? I can't wait for this answer. What is the plural form of the word deer?
2: What do you mean, plural form?
0: If there's more than one, if there's...
2: Dearest?
1: That was close.
2: Dearing?
0: What is the longest river in the United States?
2: Mississippi.
1: Oh, no.
0: What is the clinical name for the thigh bone? What is the clinical...
2: Hip.
0: Who painted the Mona Lisa?
2: The dude with the one ear. Oh, I don't know. Leverock?
1: Leverock.
0: Okay. Maine, the state of Maine in the United States. The state of Maine borders which United State?
2: Which in what?
0: The state of Maine.
2: Okay.
0: Borders which state?
2: Vermont.
0: Lummy, what's the score?
1: 8 right, 7 wrong.
0: Oh,
1: that really turned quick.
0: Who was the president? Man, Gene, you're so close to not having to go to fourth grade.
2: I know.
0: And stay in. Let me, Gene, you're basically just fighting to stay in fifth grade right now.
2: I'm fighting.
0: Yeah, you're fighting to stay in fifth. Who was the president of the United States before George W. Bush?
2: Reagan.
0: Whose picture is on the $5 bill?
2: I don't care about $5 bills. I don't know.
0: I don't
2: Lincoln?
1: All right.
0: What is the capital of New York?
2: The capital, Albany?
0: Oh, I mean, where are we at right now?
1: 10-8.
0: The next one right, Gene, wins it.
2: Yes.
0: The next one right wins it.
2: How about that, Chattamongos?
0: How many syllables are in the word Mississippi?
2: 4.
0: Hey! Yeah! Gene stays in fifth grade. Gene Lasker stays in fifth grade. Now, Gene, here, on the flip side, if you get 3 fifth grade, are you smarter than fifth grade questions correct, then guess what? We go to...
2: Eighth grade.
0: No, Gene, you're in fifth grade. Gene, you're in fifth grade right now.
2: Thought we were going by threes.
0: No, we're going by one. Gene, we've never used the variable 3. Okay, so if you pass 3 successfuls, are you smarter than a fifth grade quizzes, where do you think that you go?
2: Okay, sixth grade. Hey, how do I turn this on, Lummy?
1: Oh, let me get you
0: Man,
1: back up.
0: Man, Lummy, I am excited.
1: Yes.
0: Gene Lasker nails it, ladies and gentlemen.
1: Good job,
2: Gene. I almost didn't.
0: No, you started really.
2: Real good.
0: Your right rear started sealing up there, Gene.
2: Uh-huh.
0: You started pushing.
2: I had
0: back.
2: To move around the track to find a way.
0: You had to put your wing full back.
2: Full back.
0: You had to adjust your wing full back because you were getting so loose coming out of two because your tire sealed up.
2: Yeah, don't take another breath because you don't deserve
0: on
2: it.
0: On that least scrape caution we just took. Now, remember the 16 kids that were found in just absolute squalor conditions in Ohio. Remember that, Lummy? And they were taken away from him. They now have found out more information about it.
11: Obsessed with this story. I really am. About these 16 children who were rescued from...
0: Look, these are the conditions.
2: Oh, nuh-uh.
0: Yes, these are the conditions. And this woman was pregnant every year. This crazy guy that was married to her kept her pregnant the entire time so they could... I don't know. Were they trafficking these girls? Were they... I mean, like...
1: They were just kind of hoarding them.
11: A squalor-filled home in Hamden, Ohio. What about the neighbor who noticed a smell coming from the basement? What was the story behind that?
12: While I was out there, I spoke to somebody who kind of had gotten probably closer than they should have, and they said, I smelled something really, a smell coming from the basement. So were the children being kept in the basement, or was it just...
0: There's the basement. Can you imagine living like that? Like, where would you sleep? Like
12: stuff down there that just the smell was collecting and things like that.
11: My mind goes to a million places and about the smell. I saw an overlay that one media outlet had done of the vertical view of the house, and there was one room in the back that was 12 by 12. And that media outlet pondered, well, could this be the place that where the children were? But I didn't think about the basement as being the prison where the kids were being kept. I actually thought maybe the basement was this.
2: The metal roof they got, it's a pretty high dollar.
11: Yeah. Sewage system. I mean, who knows if they had enough money or if they never paid sewer and water or if they just used the basement. I mean, God forbid there's anything more sinister in the basement. And I just wonder about the gaps in the years where there aren't children. Are there dead children?
12: Well, we know that there are a set of twins who died.
11: The conjoined twins.
12: Yeah, in November of 2022. Huh. The other gaps, I don't know.
11: There's no hospital records for those gaps.
0: Yeah, conjoined twins mean you're growed together, Gene. Yes.
2: Oh, man, they could have made money off of, you know, showing them.
0: Take them to the carnival. Stay, step right.
2: 2-1.
13: Step right up. We got a couple kids that are joined together at the ribcage. $2 will get you in here.
2: $2 to see two people in one spot.
13: Kenny Mulligan has got the sideshow going on here down here at Gibson.
2: Yo, yo, yo. High and dry. Looking for a player.
13: Lobster Boy just croaked. He timed out. So we got the conjoined twins at the ribcage. It's only $2. Come in and see these freaks.
0: Lasker would have been the great guy that sits on the dunk table and make fun of people.
11: Apps, right? And yet you have kid, twins, you know?
12: Well, we do have birth certificates showing that the children were born in hospitals, delivered.
11: But don't you wonder, were there some who weren't born in hospitals?
12: I mean, it's certainly possible, or a miscarriage. Maybe, you know, a pregnancy with a miscarriage, but just back-to-back nature of this, just baby, baby, pregnant, and it just kind of makes
0: I wonder if you have too many kids, if a woman's vagina and uterus and all of her inside parts that makes her a woman, like, I wonder if you just wear it out, you know, be like, you know, like Gene, like when you get a motor that you've not well lubricated, you're going to start having problems. You're going to, you know,
2: it's like a right rear tire. You blow five or six tires, you're going to change the wheel. Yeah. So like, you know, that shape.
0: Do you blow out your vagina when you've had kid, twins, like when you've had, I think what they say, 16 total kids from, like, does that blow out your vagina?
1: Yeah. Well, I think there's two women, right?
0: Was there two women?
1: Yeah.
0: Okay.
12: You wonder, like, is there some religious component to this?
0: Let's
12: like,
0: talk about how much they blew out her vagina.
12: What was going on?
11: Well, you start at 15, so not a lot of education to start with.
12: I must say, though, Ashley, if I may interject.
0: I've had enough of these vocal fry bitches.
2: Both them.
0: Let's say this is the sicker story. Oh, my God. Mother who forced 11-year-old daughter to give birth without medical care after husband raped her receives her sentence. This is a
2: So she didn't want no one to know that the dad did it because she wanted to keep the dad?
0: I don't know.
2: Keep her husband?
0: I don't know.
14: Cherie Walker allegedly forced her 11-year-old daughter to give birth to her stepdad's baby, unmedicated. And I'm not sure it's hot enough where she's going, but I'm Jasmine.
0: Yeah, now hold on. Like, have a baby natural, no medical care at all, like not taken to the doctor, no epidural, no sterile conditions, no cutting of the umbilical cord, no doctors at all. Like, you just have the baby right there at your house and you deal with all the afterbirth. And like, I mean, I think you can have a baby like that. I mean, obviously, the cavemen and the primitive people way before us, before medical care, they had to have babies like that. But can you imagine how barbaric that is for a woman not to have an epidural, not to have, you know, any type of medical conditions at all?
14: Williams, I'm going to tell you what we know. And before I tell you, I do want you to know that this story contains graphic details of rape and child sexual assault. So I'm going to give you 3 seconds to scroll. Okay, now I'm going to tell you.
0: Right, so, by the way, by the way, it's a new story, so that's why I'm reporting it. It's by a legitimate news source, so I'm going to continue on.
2: And who is that lady?
0: That's the woman that.
2: No. The lady before that.
0: Oh, she was just she's a news journalist.
2: I like her.
14: This is Cherie Walker and her husband Dustin. They're from Muskogee, Oklahoma, and a jury is recommending that Cherie spends the rest of her life in prison. That's because she allegedly knew that her husband raped and impregnated her 11-year-old daughter.
0: Can you imagine?
2: No.
0: Your husband rapes.
2: You guys in jail got to take care of him.
0: And impregnates your daughter.
14: And did nothing to stop it. And if that weren't bad enough, when it was time for that child to give birth, she was forced to do it at home.
0: 11-year-old, your husband impregnate an 11-year-old.
2: Just kill both of them and be done with it.
14: Without medication
2: Go
14: or
2: to
14: medical
2: the next
14: attention.
2: Story.
14: And if that's not bad enough, there were reportedly at least six other kids in the house who authorities say were described as severely neglected physically, from lice to dental decay to being underweight, living in filth.
0: These poor kids, they don't even have a chance because you can't determine who you're born to.
15: No.
0: Like, I mean, you know, none of us can determine that. And now these poor kids are like animals. They dental decay and like malnutrition and lice.
2: See, you wonder why I'm a heathen.
14: I'm talking no running water, no AC, urine, feces everywhere. So these kids were failed, and this story is truly heartbreaking. Now, I'm Jazz Williams. If you want to learn more about what Dustin is being charged with, read this story when you download the WBRC News.
0: That, you know what, Lummi? I mean, Gene, you know this as well as I do, and there's a thing called jailhouse justice.
2: Yeah,
0: and that needs needs to happen.
1: Well, it looks like he has a possibility of parole after 15 years.
15: Yeah,
0: the guy does.
1: Yeah,
2: he'll never make the 15 years.
0: Mm. When we return, man, then nothing's worse. I feel so sorry for restaurant people that own restaurants because our society now is full of a bunch of dicks. And this family from Orlando, they roll up and they've not been caught. They've done it to several restaurants. Where they come in with their entire family and they absolutely eat like kings. Like they order up, you know, they order the best of everything. $300 in this particular instance, $300. And then all of them but the mom walk out and the dad gets the car running and then she walks out calmly and they stick the restaurant for, And the margins you have in food service are so small that you're barely, mom and pop restaurants can barely break even. And you got these assholes. This is absolutely, stealing. This is stealing.
2: Willfully and wanting to.
0: And I've never done, in all the years of me being in, running around with my boys and drinking beers and doing bad things and trying to peep in Lori Howard's bedroom at night. And we never dined and dashed, ever, ever.
2: Now, when you hid in the closet, that was about the same thing. You dined and dashed.
0: No, Gene, me watching Larry Plumber blast his girlfriend in the closet's not the same as stealing
2: wouldn't
0: from her.
2: Wouldn't you call that dining and dashing?
0: No.
1: No.
0: Lummi, you better watch your mouth over there, Lummi.
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0: at one time up 9.
1: Thank you, Machado Mongos, because they didn't help me. I got to shut their screen off. I know they're there to help me.
2: If he does graduate, can we have a little graduation party?
0: Oh, yeah, if Gene graduates fifth grade, we're going to have a little cake and a little party for him. Yes, absolutely. And, you know, we don't have very much of a ceremony when he flunks out of fifth grade, which that could happen as well. But he's reset the clock. He's up one. He just needs to put two together, and he's going to sixth grade.
2: Woo.
0: And we're having us a celebration. Sarah, we'll get put on your fancy jeans tonight. We're going out to celebrate. Why, Gene? Because I
1: graduated. No, she's happy for me. I can tell you that right now.
0: I graduated fifth grade. It happened again. Orlando, beware. These customers dine and dash on a $300 check. Look at this guy. Look at the dad here. Just absolutely like eating the cheese fondue. Like just really making every. I mean, look how much food.
3: Give them the keys.
0: Now everybody leave. He leaves. The kids leave. I mean, look at all that food.
3: That they're leaving there. Couldn't eat it all.
0: Yeah, they couldn't eat it all. Now, everybody leaves. And then she sits there. The one that stayed behind to make it look like they're going to pay. And then she got up and left. You bunch of animals. You thieving bastards.
3: Do you think they leave that much food on the plate so if they do get caught, they can blame it on it sucked?
0: No, I don't think so.
2: I think that is over.
3: Well, why would them old big hefty people leave all that food?
0: Well, because they've had enough. They've ordered everything plate. And gorged. She moves out.
3: Well, she gets a step in then, don't she? See that?
0: Yeah, they actually, if you have any information, man, get a hold of info right here on the screen. And then finally, to really, really flip out, Gene, a semi-pro baseball organization based in Portland, Oregon, featured an on-field skit. Where the pitcher like hits the batter and the batter gets real mad and comes up to the pitcher, much like Gene we've seen a few times in real baseball, and they end up trying to fight each other.
3: Right, and this ain't real.
0: Watch, well, you let me know.
3: All right,
0: it's a bit they obviously talked about.
2: The Portland Pickles.
0: What's that?
2: The Portland Pickles.
0: Yeah, the Portland Pickles. Just watch. We don't have much time.
4: Whoa! What's going on? Oh man.
0: Watch.
3: Why are you watching this? Why do you even play this? Oh, you got me. You're kidding me. See, I'll be coming up over that fence. I'll show you a real fight. Can you believe that?
0: I mean, it looks like they're really going to town.
3: If you baseball players don't stick up for yourselves and get rid of this baloney, it's all on you, too.
0: I don't think I'm going to be going to any Portland Pickles games.
3: I ain't going to watch Lummy go to the damn Rays games,
0: neither. I'll get thrown out of there.
3: They kiss over there, too, Lummy?
0: No. This is such
3: I mean, you like the Rays so much, would you kiss a player?
2: No.
0: I mean, no.
2: I'm not a Portland Pickle.
0: Don't put this on us, Gene.
2: Yeah.
0: This isn't on us. We're reporting this as shocked as you are,
3: my friend.
0: That's
3: shocked.
0: Please.
3: That's gross.
0: We're as absolute shocked as you are.
3: Wow.
0: Yeah. Knowing that would really set you off,
3: but I hope
0: friend.
3: My bananas don't never do something as stupid as that.
0: No, the bananas ain't going to do that. First of all, it's not even like you shouldn't even be doing that stuff.
2: Yeah, no.
0: I mean, because there's kids.
3: And they can do it all they want, but not in front of my kids.
0: Yeah. I mean, but kids are, you know, that's not cool for your kids.
3: No.
0: Oh, you better get
3: it
0: in.
3: I love you, Sarah.
0: You better get it in.
3: She mad at me. No, she probably loving on me right now.
0: Yeah.
3: Smaller than a fifth grader.
0: Honey, had that little outfit on, because guess what?
3: We won.
0: I'm that much closer to sixth grade, sweetheart.
3: Uh-huh. Better get me while I'm young.
0: When I go to sixth grade, watch out for that party. We won.

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3: Why not?
0: Although she's a crapster and I don't like the way she plays.
3: She's an asshole.
0: And she's a complete.
4: She gets a lot of offensive rebounds.
0: Those are called me bounds. Yeah. She gets a bunch of. Yeah, the reason why she leads the league in rebounds is because she's got a 37% shooting percentage from 5 feet in, and she's getting her own offensive rebound. She's not getting the rebound of an opponent or her own, point guard or whatever. She's getting me bounds, which are when she misses the ball. Obviously, you're usually in the closest proximity to the rim when you miss it.
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0: Friday, July 24, 2026. Gene Lasker is in the house.
7: How about it?
0: And, of course, the glow bug's right out of the box.
7: Ooh.
0: Gloria Zach, the glow bug, the owner of Truly Yours Wedding and Event Planning, who will be handling all of the BARP festivities this year at a new facility, the Covington Farm Barn, not too far from where we actually set. We actually don't have to have it in a parking lot this year. We got it at a real venue. Lasker will not be putting on a wheelie exhibition. I've already talked to his wife about that. And the Covington Farm Barn says their insurance probably... That's for the glow bug. Thank you, glow bug. PayPal, Venmo, Cash App.
7: She owns the Angus, too.
0: She what?
7: She owns the Angus, too.
0: Yeah, well, she sternly navigates Angus, if you will. Like, you know, Angus just does.
3: That's called ownership.
0: Right.
3: You navigate, you own.
0: Glowbug will be getting arrested later today for human trafficking due to the fact that Angus cannot even wipe his ass without asking permission.
3: Oh.
0: So anyway, thank you so much, Angus. More importantly, thank you, Glowbug. And yet one more for you. There you go. Thank you very much. Yesterday, I don't know that people can really see behind me, unless Macho Man would pan out, but I like a crop shot. We all,
3: I feel like I'm at the premiere.
0: Yeah, you do, don't you?
3: Yeah.
0: Which I will tell you, man, Lummy, what was a premiere? Was it last August?
4: Yes.
0: Yeah. Lasker was the best dressed in his gangster three-piece suit.
4: He sure was.
0: By far. And Lasker, I think that's when you were laying a little heavy, were you not?
7: I was laying a lot heavy.
0: Yeah. 300. And your wife, who usually doesn't drink, not used to drink, and had like a cocktail or two.
7: That's because of Lummy's wife.
0: I know. Hold on.
7: She's trying to keep up.
0: So we're going to the premiere. Lasker's literally front row. Like Lasker is, I'm third row. Lasker's front row. wife beside him, getting ready, all snuggled in to watch this badass, you know, premiere of Video Killed the Radio Star. And all of a sudden, Sarah, right when it starts, she dashes out of the movie theater. I'm like, well, okay, some, you know, maybe Coben called.
7: Maybe Gene's a jerk.
0: Or, you know, well, my first mindset was something happened, like, at the house, like, you know, a chicken got out or something, you know.
7: something. She loves her chicken.
0: But something that would happen at the house that would cause her to have to go take a phone call, right? You know, Coben backed a four-wheeler into her truck. Just something that would.
7: That would be cool.
0: And, you know, so I'm like, I knew it was fairly serious for her to just walk out like that. You know, Sarah never wants to, now Lasker wants to stick out. Hey, everybody, look at me. I'm Gene Lasker. Glad everybody. Sarah's completely opposite. She just wants to blend in.
7: She wants to hide.
0: She just doesn't want to be the center of attention.
7: At all.
0: She just wants to be beside Gene, and just that's it. Quiet. Speak when spoken to. Like, just, she's just in her own little inner atmosphere. So I'm like, what the heck? Then I automatically thought that Lasker pulled some Lasker type stuff and had already, like, pissed her off. Like, you know, maybe she was, hey, shut up. This thing's getting ready to start or something. Okay, how about it? I mean, this is really important to Bubba and stuff, so why don't you shut your mouth? Not that you ever talk to her like
7: no,
0: that.
7: I don't.
0: But I'm just saying, it wouldn't be beneath you to have an outburst like that. So I'm like,
7: well, people think I did.
0: So she's gone the entire time.
7: I'm like, poor baby.
0: I'm like, oh my, what? So I send word two rows up through Dan. I go, Dan, lead in and ask Lasker. This was about, there might only be like 15, 20 minutes left in the whole jam.
7: Yeah.
0: Like, we're 2 hours into this thing. Like, we, you know. Any so now I'm thinking, Gene, she actually left.
7: Left me.
0: Yeah, like.
7: No, she would never do that.
0: No, but.
7: But you thought
0: if an emergency or something, grand
7: baby,
0: like something that would warrant her leaving.
7: That poor thing.
0: So I send word up to, I said, Dan, ask Lasker if his wife's okay. Dan goes, okay. So Dan, Gene,
8: what?
0: Is everything okay with Sarah?
8: Yeah, she's too drunk. She's getting
7: poor
8: sick.
7: Thing.
8: She's getting sick in the back of the limo. Send that back to Big Boy. So Dan turns around and goes, she's too drunk. She's sick in the limo. I go, oh.
0: I actually was relieved, Gene, to know that's
7: cool.
0: That, well,

0: Meanwhile, like Gooch is hardcore Bubba Army, and even though Gooch puts on this really tough exterior, he's a gentle giant. He really is. You know, same with like Iggy, and same with like Adam from Fenderworks and Jimmy Cleavis and some of these really jacked up tough guys. You know, Lummi, at the end of the day, they're Hall of Fame, they're royalty, they're exteriorly look kind of, you know, badass.
1: Oh, of course.
0: But deep down, they're gentle giant. Well, I don't think Iggy's a gentle giant. I think he's an absolute madman. I think he's absolutely insane, and I think it takes everything for Iggy to be able to control himself in a public setting to the point where it almost builds anxiety. Like he'll have to put Iggy has to put himself in a timeout sometimes. I'll see him at the corner and like
2: puts himself in it.
0: Yeah, like at some bear, like at some Bubba 199s and at some barps, Iggy will be like sequestered. Like in engineering, in an area you're not supposed to be going to, all by himself, sitting in the corner.
3: Chubbing up his face, $20.
0: And I'm like, Iggy, what's wrong? Man, such and such is really making me, like, really bugging me. Like, they're really bugging me. And I got I'm either going to have to leave or I'm going to have to talk myself out of it. But I mean, I need about 10 minutes here. I'm full hot. I'm ready to kill somebody.
2: I'm full hot. I'm
0: like, okay, all right. Okay, sorry, Iggy. Do some push-ups and some curls, and get those arms popping a little bit more. I think you'll feel better by yourself, my friend. So anyway, listen. So Ty J yesterday texts me and says, "Hey, I'm going to be up in Pasco doing, you know, some." He does that drone work for, you know, roofing companies and insurance companies, and now he's doing. I mean, his company's killing it. And nice. He does realtor. You know how realtors will do that inside 360. You can take a virtual tour of the house.
3: Yeah.
0: Well, Ty J has the necessary gimbo and whatever attachment that you can put on your phone to shoot like a fisheye panoramic 360. You know, view of from.
2: What are you saying?
3: Oh, I
2: What's
3: thought
2: a
3: maybe.
2: Gimbo?
3: Oh, I thought maybe he was so good at driving the drone
0: he
3: was able to drive drones in the house.
0: He can.
3: Oh, okay.
0: He can do that too, but this is more efficient.
2: So he sees what the drone sees, and that's how he moves around?
0: Well, we're talking about two different things here. Things that he can do with his new iPhone that has a fisheye lens, he can do a complete 360 panoramic picture of your home.
2: Wow.
0: And he has these realtors that use him exclusively to when they're listing a house. He can, because he's the, you know, not only can he drone the property. And as they're listing, you know, a new property, they can use his drone footage to take, you know, from pulling into the driveway to the roof to the back of the pool to all of that. But he also offers, now he can do interior pictures. So usually you'd have to hire two people for that. Right. The drone guy and the interior picture guy. Now Ty J has morphed his business into being the picture guy too. Smart. So these realtors are like, listen, Ty J, we're one-stop shopping with you. You used to be our drone guy, but now you can be our inside 360 virtual tour guy.
3: Smart.
0: And so he had like four appointments up here, and he had like a dead space of about 90 minutes. And he's like, I'd like to come see the new Klim compound and the studios and the whole nine yards. I'm like, okay. What time? He's like, I'll be there about noon. I'm like, okay. So it just happens to be on me. I was thawing out. I had a couple of, I had three Omaha steaks frozen, so I thawed them out yesterday because I was going to eat them, you know, I thawed them out Wednesday because I was going to eat them, I was going to grill them and then have them, you know, Thursday, Friday for my lunch.
3: Yeah.
0: Those little 6-ounce fillets that I got from Omaha, and I had some bratwurst and things like that. So I tell Ty J, hey, well, Merch Crick offers it to me. She goes, hey, do you want me to grill out those steaks and make some? Yes, I am straight white trash, and so is Ty J. He's black trash, but that is.
2: You can't say that.
0: Oh, yes, I can when I'm talking about my good friend Ty J.
3: What do you mean? Bubba said he's white trash.
0: Yeah, I'm white trash.
2: No, but you can't say the black word.
0: Well,
2: no more.
0: Why? You don't, see, Gene, here's the deal.
2: I don't know why. Every time I say something, I get in trouble.
0: Gene, I know how to play the black card. You don't. So let's just leave it at me.
2: I'm sorry.
0: So here's the deal. With my steak, I have air-fried French fries. I mean, what's better than steak and

0: French fries.
1: Right.
0: You know, yeah, you're supposed to probably offer like a baked potato and like some vegetables, to do it right. I'm like, hey, Ty J, how about Erica throw on a couple of 6 to 8 ounce fillets with some French fries and we just have lunch? He goes, yeah, hell yeah. So I gave him a whole tour of the deal while I'm giving him a tour of the compound. Merch Crick's out there on the grill, grilling up the steaks and the bratwurst, making the French fries in the air fryer. And Ty J and I actually sit down at my dinner table across from each other and had lunch. Like a homemade, if you will, made from home lunch. And we're just reminiscing about the good old days and talking about how much he missed his mom and his two brothers. His one brother, Lummy, was older than him, quite a significant older than him. And he would take Ty J around, but Ty J was way bigger than him. But Ty J was like 5, 6, 7 years younger. And his big brother was kind of a badass in the inner city of Detroit, but not as big physically as Ty J. So his bigger brother would start beef with all these other black guys, and then Ty J, and then he'd say Ty J, go fight these guys. And Ty J would have to fight somebody every day. And then he's like, my brother, you know, old school hood stuff, if I'd get knocked down, my brother would break us up and make us stand back up, and eventually I got to be a real good fighter. So I had lunch with Ty J yesterday. It was just such a great time, just sitting across from one of my friends and having lunch like that. Let me, maybe I should start doing that as a kind of like a video feature. You know,
1: the other side of Bubba.
0: Well, no, like lunch with Bubba, and I grill out with French fries and some type of meat.
2: Yeah.
0: And I set the camera up there, and it could be you, it could be Gene, it could be Ty J, it could be, you know, it could be anybody.
2: Yeah. No, that'd be good.
0: Yeah, it'd be good, but I'm probably not going to get to do it.
1: Why?
0: Because I got so many other things going on. I got the podcast with Pete.
1: Oh, yeah, okay.
0: By the way, Deadly Intentions rolled out yesterday. We're 2 people away from 600 followers. So I think, Lummy, at 500 followers and however many minutes of watching, I think the channel is already monetized. I think. You know, you have to get a hold of Gary Cantrell on that. You know, maybe it also takes, like, you know, 30 days, too. I don't know. Do you?
2: I can check, because I know they're updating all the time, so.
0: In the back of me is the trailer of Video Killed the Radio Star when Ian, the producer, wakes up and sees Lummy's email. We're going to get the full file, and we'll be able to play the entire thing behind me on my video screen, which is pretty badass.
1: Yeah,
0: I think this is only the 2-minute and 38-second trailer, which is going to keep rotating, but we're actually going to get the movie, which leads me to this. It's free on Tubi. Whether it's on a phone, did you know you can go get the Tubi app? It's free on your phone, and you can watch Tubi. I didn't know this. 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And then in the search engine type, you know what, Lummy? We're doing so well trending-wise that it used to be you had to type in video, and then we were the second, suggestion. Now if you just type in VID, it aggregates Video Killed the Radio Star perfect. as the number one, you know, search deal. So that shows you. Now I haven't been on Tubi since yesterday. I think I've been watching the hell out of it. And you know what I do? I just let it run. Just let it run. Oh, I missed. Okay, whatever. I'll pick it up from there. Just let it run. And when it gets done running, run it again. And then guess what? Run it again. Then run it again. So I've been watching it, and let me, I haven't been to like the homepage on Tubi recently. Are we, does it, or do we come up? I think yesterday we were at number three, and it's not under documentary, it's under docuseries due to the fact that there's three episodes. I also think that it really fits better with three episodes than one long one. I think the three that's what we intended it. That's what, when they shot it, that's what they shot it to be, is three episodes. And then Apple TV and Amazon Prime was like, no, we don't do three episodes. It has to be one. So we had to, you know, jam it all together, which I thought made it too long. But three episodes,
2: that breaks it up nice.
0: It breaks it up really nice. It really does. If you could go to the homepage, I mean, I don't see any, maybe the computer part of Tubi is different than the actual television interface.
2: I think
0: the digital streaming on your computer interface. Did you see again, McGillicuddy, right there?
2: $20. Oh, he loves the Steel supplements, Omni energy drinks.
0: Where do we stand with them?
2: Good.
0: By the way, I'm addicted to their canned water, the Vitel. I got six or seven of their energy drinks in my refrigerator right now. I'm going to be popping one.
1: You only got five now because I drank one.
0: Okay, it's fine.
2: Oh, no, we had a lot in the fridge.
0: Yeah.
2: And we got more coming.
1: Well, the fridge is like a double door. You know, you hit the button one way and a little door opens. You hit the button the other way and a big door opens.
0: Well, I think our fridge pretty much kicks ass.
2: Oh, it does. That's what I'm saying.
1: But when I opened it this morning, I hit the little door and there was like six energy drinks and I snatched one of those. That might have been someone's private stock.
2: No.
0: What's mine is yours, my friend.
2: That's right.
0: Yeah, what's mine is yours. So, listen, this weekend, two things. There's only two things I want you to do for me this weekend. And that is, you know, watch Video Killed the Radio Star, or at least get it pulled up on your Tubi deal and let it run all weekend long, please.
1: That's what I'm doing.
0: Just let it run. Let it run.
1: I'm going to do it right there in my living room for my dogs.
0: Yeah.
1: And let the dogs watch it.
0: I got one running in my living room and one running in my bedroom.
1: Well, that way the dogs will see your face a lot, and then they'll know you when they see you for the first time.
0: I unfortunately have to go to the track as soon as I get out of here today. We have practice tonight. Oh, my God. Hold on. I mean, this is going to involve a Gene Lasker Milwaukee shout-out. And also, you know, mine, too. This is Kenneth Kendall. Now, is that new money?
2: No. Kenneth Kendall was great. Great.
1: I heard of that.
0: Oh, this is a big one.
1: Okay.
0: 250.
2: Woo!
0: Man, that... Thank you, Kenneth Kimball. Thank you so much.
1: Kimball or Kendall?
2: Kendall.
0: Kendall.
1: Kendall, like Kendall Racing All.
0: Yeah, like Kendall
1: GTX
0: 1040.
1: GTX 70.
0: Kendall Motor Oil doesn't seem like it has near the buzz that it used to. Like,
1: that's because everybody, technology backed them up.
0: Because my dad used to run Kendall in everything.
1: Everything. All nitro cars had to run a Kendall 78 nitro oil.
0: But now I don't hear, there's only really two oils I hear from.
1: Because technology passed them up, man.
0: Mobil 1, and then, of course, Redline.
1: Yeah, well, them guys had a lot more money to invest in how to make better oil.
2: Was Kendall the one that had, like, the
1: peace sign?
0: Yeah, the peace sign. Black bottle with a gold peace sign.
1: Yeah, or a green bottle.
0: Anyway, I'm strictly a Redline guy. Have been for, God, I don't know how long I've been running Redline. Gene runs Redline.
1: I run Redline.
0: I saw that badass pavement motor you had on Facebook.
1: Oh, yeah. Not really a pavement motor. That's a dirt motor.
0: Oh. That looked bad.
1: That's an ASCS motor.
0: 360?
1: Yep.
0: Nice. Engler injector.
1: Yeah, the brand new one.
0: Guess what else I saw on there?
1: What?
0: The Don Ott oil pan.
1: Yeah, and the 8-stage oil pump.
0: Not the Don Ott. Olson. Olson. Don Olson. Dan Olson. Makes absolute. In fact, I don't even really know what the next racing oil pan is.
1: I don't either.
0: Like, I mean, all super
1: not
0: late
1: by
0: models.
1: Name.
0: If all super late models, all sprint cars, all open wheel modifieds, anybody that doesn't have a crate motor sealed deal, I've never seen what their competition is. I've never, you know, Olson oil pans.
1: I ain't either.
0: Olson,
1: I'm sure he's got some, but I don't know the name.
0: I see Olson oil pans on
1: everything.
0: Ron Capps's funny car, on Leah Pruitt, you know, Top Fuel Dragster, on Tony Stewart's R&L. Like, I've never seen, I don't even know.
1: They took over a long time ago.
0: And you know what? We used to have a deal with them.
1: Yeah, we did.
0: Oh my God, Olsen Oil Pans. Just look it up. They and they're like they're whatever you need specific as far as you call when you talk to them. You tell them what you got, and then they'll tell you which type of. Because listen, an oil pan just isn't a pan. It's got a very elaborate
1: mechanical piece.
0: It's a very elaborate baffle system.
1: Yes.
0: To keep your oil
1: in one spot,
0: always getting picked up by the pump. Based on if you're dirt racing and you're always turning left, that pan naturally wants to gravitate to the right. You could start starving your oil.
1: Doors in there, holes it.
0: And
1: keeps
0: like
1: the oil off the crankshaft.
0: And like what would a sprint car would use might be different than a super late model, and they'll build all these different trapdoors and stuff. But if you're a hot rodder or any type of horsepower enthusiast and you've got a built motor in some way, shape,
1: or
0: form,
1: one of their pans.
0: You probably have an Olsen oil pan. And if you don't, you probably have something that's going to probably end up blowing your motor up.
2: T-shirt Will, 25.
1: Boom.
0: Is it Dan Olsen?
2: Dan Olsen, yes it is.
0: No, but I mean, what's the website?
2: OlsenMotorsports.com.
0: Oh, they're probably doing more than oil pans now.
1: They do valve covers, timing covers, breathers.
0: I forget what my guy's name over there is.
1: Anything with aluminum.
0: The son. I've dealt with him for years.
2: Dan Olsen's son?
0: Yeah, Dan Olsen's son. He's always been. And you know who hooked me up with Blake?
1: Blake Robinson
0: Blake
1: did?
0: From B&R.
1: Yeah.
0: At PRI, they used to always have, it'd be the Olsen oil pan, then it'd be B&R Motorsports.
2: Do you deal with Brian?
0: Brian. Yeah, Brian Olsen. That's my guy.
2: He took over the company in 96.
0: Yeah. Oh, yeah. Did you know that, Brock, from B&R, the dad?
1: Yeah.
0: He passed away a few years ago.
1: Oh, I know.
0: Okay.
1: I talked to him like the day before he passed away. He called me talking to me.
0: So, you still probably order parts from them.
1: Yes, I do.
0: Yeah, I haven't been.
1: No, I still
0: haven't been. I haven't been in the part ordering business, for a long time. I
1: talk to Blake a lot.
0: Blake's a good dude. Have you had your mag rebuilt by him?
1: Yes.
0: Man, doesn't that give you like 10, 15 horsepower?
1: At least.
0: Yeah.
1: I mean, don't get shocked by it ever again.
0: B&R Motorsports, they're a great aggregator of all types of race car parts. And then, of course, Dan Olsen, which is Olsen Motorsports.
2: Yes, it is.
0: Olsen Motorsports, man. And even if you're not looking to buy one, if you're a real gearhead like me and Gene, I just like to go look at the stuff. Right? I mean,
1: I want the knowledge of knowing what's out there compared to what I have and what's changed.
0: And what I can potentially buy because I got a lot of money. So anyway, listen, you got me hooked up on the Tubi. Now I need everybody to go to my Deadly Intentions, my brand new podcast with Pete Russini. Yesterday was the Gilgo Beach Killer. Now, please know this. I want everybody to know this. This is the first time that I've embarked into a one-on-one, kind of Matt Cox, Danny Jones feeling. And that's who I've gotten a lot of my direction from, mostly Matt Cox. But, when I first started podcasting, I had the podcasting table and then a seat beside me. And it had kind of a Tonight Show, old school Johnny Carson feel. And we were too far from each other, and it just wasn't, podcasting has evolved into kind of a smaller set, more intimate setting. And Matt Cox has the ultimate setup, which the ultimate setup that looks good on camera is quite simple. It's a table with two microphones and some backlighting and not a big room, a very short space, a small space, and you're very intimate. It's a very close setting. And, it's long form. You don't have to keep it going. Like having done content and radio for 40 plus years, it's always been instilled in me. If you look at, yesterday I disclosed my Mount Rushmore of people that have managed me. And one common denominator is dead air is bad. Seamlessly keep your content and your voice and your co-host's voice and your guest's voice and whatever piece that you're playing voice, always have something there in a seamless fashion. Well, podcasting is way slowed down, way slower than how I run this particular program. And it's just super slow. You can't step on each other. And so I just want everybody to know that this first one, I already got like seven in the can. And
1: the other ones are better?
0: Well, I'm increasingly getting better at my role within this podcast. Now, Gary Cantrell, he's my video editor. He's learning too. He has never done this per se. What we're looking for is kind of a Matt Cox feel podcast, and Gary's never done it either. Gary is learning. I'm learning. Lummy's learning. Macho's learning. Now, for my very first one, I think we nailed it, but we've already learned things that we're going to improve and do differently for the remain, you know, for episodes that we're going to take. In fact, Lummy, I'm taping two episodes this coming Tuesday, and then we're going to have the next. We're going to release these every Thursday at 10 a.m. on the Deadly Intentions page, and then it gets released on the Bubba Army page at noon today on Friday.
1: So how many Deadly Idiots you got in the box?
0: How many what? Daily Idiots? Is that what you
1: deadly.
0: Said?
1: Deadly.
0: What's the channel called?
1: Deadly Intentions.
0: Right.
1: Well, you got to have the Deadly Idiots to be the main character.
0: Well, and so just from our thumb, Matt Cox looked at it yesterday, and he had some thoughts, all of which we're going to implement. But please know that if this one was kind of good, which by the comment section, it looks like everybody liked it.
2: Yeah.
0: But moving forward, we get better and better. We're going to edit it differently. And here's one thing, Lummy. I didn't get a chance to talk to Gary, and I know Gary's going through hell. One, Gary, please help me. Please try to find somebody that can help you or another AI program or something, because I know that you're drowning and just maintaining what you have to do for the show and how you have to cut the show up into shorts, into reels, and get them across all platforms. I know that in itself is a full-time, 60-hour-a-week job. Please get somebody that can help you.
2: We have a phone call today with Greg's guy.
0: And please, Gary, two things. When we're going back and forth with you on what we need to change, do not take it personal, because we're all learning this. This is all new for us. And two, please don't think if you were to get somebody that can help you that I would ever, ever fire you and keep them. This, Gary, you're the head of this department. It's only a one-person department. I'm willing to make it a two-person department, but you're the head of it. And the only way I'm not going to have you work for me, Gary, is if you tell me to pack sand. You know,
1: that could happen.
0: Like, could. Gary, you could get overwhelmed and say, Bubba, you're just, I can't take it anymore. But before you, Gary, I feel like we're close to that. I feel like we're close. I feel like we're close to you quitting, because I know how overwhelmed you are, my friend. And I've sent you texts on how much I care for you and how I'm appreciative of you and how you need to get some help. Now, I think we all need to get some help. But I mean, how you need to have somebody helping you with all of your tasks. And please know, Gary, like I can't think any more highly of you. And I know your wife's going through some health issues, and you're just
1: poor baby.
0: Absolutely. Pulled in a million directions. Please know, Gary, I am very proud of our very first episode, the Gilgo Beach. How the Gilgo Beach investigation led to Rex. Is it Hurriman?
2: Hurriman.
0: It absolutely kicks ass. We're going to do things a little bit differently. Throughout the me and Pete talking, we're going to put more graphics in there. The thumbnail are going to be a little bit different. And then Matt Cox thought, Lummy, that we kind of gave away the ending on the opening. I think we gave him a little too much. You know what I'm saying?
2: Yeah.
0: So all of which, Gary, please, please, I beg of you not to take it like we're being critics. We're just trying to figure this all out, make it easier for you to do, get you some help. And listen, we're four people away from hitting 600 subscribers. No, we're at 614 now.
2: Yeah, we're growing.
0: We're at 614 subscribers, which, one thing I want to prove is when you really, really are doing pretty good in the YouTube world and you can start another channel and in 2 months get 10,000, you know, subscribers? What does that show all these jobbers out here that are trying to do what we do and they can't get, you know, over 15? And they've been doing it now for 5 years, 4 years.
2: They should probably switch it up.
0: You should recognize, my friend.
2: But yeah, hopefully Greg's guy, which I talked to him a little bit yesterday, and we got a call today. He seems like he's got his.
0: I would probably try to go with him before I did Mills. I don't know how reliable Mills is.
2: Yeah,
0: you know, I mean,
2: well, this guy seems like
0: and here's the deal. I think Gary needs to talk to Matt, and Gary needs to talk to Colby. I think Gary needs to actually pick, or maybe Lummy.
2: I try,
0: or maybe you. Conference call when you say you sounded somewhat defeated there when he said he'll try. Has he tried before and not gotten any luck? Because you sounded a little bit defeated there when you go, yeah, he'll try.
2: Yeah, but the good thing is with this New York guy is that he runs a whole company, so he's not going to be obviously looking to take Gary's job. So that should put Gary in good space.
0: Yeah. Well, hopefully Gary can describe to him what we need.
2: Yes.
0: When I return.
1: I ain't watched this yet, but Sarah did. And you know what Sarah's comment was on it?
0: Hold on. Before you say it, can you hold it?
1: Yep.
0: Because this is very important. Because Sarah is very smart. She likes this sort of thing. And she's going to tell the truth because there's no reason for her to embellish anything other than how she truly feels. And here she is, a 40-some-year-old female who watched this and is into this space, so to speak. So before you tell me what she said, let's do words. I want to play the intro because the intro is unbelievable.
2: It is.
0: And then, Gene, I'd like to hear what Sarah's
1: I'll tell you exactly what she said.
0: All right.
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0: Oh, it's Friday. We got practice tonight at Ocala Speedway. So that means I got to get up here.
1: How hard is that on your track?
0: Oh, well, it's kind of good because here's my mindset. First of all, I went up there on Wednesday. I spent 6 hours straight either on a tiller, mostly on a grader. And my grader is a good grader under normal circumstances. By the way, Kenneth Kendall, thank you so much.
1: I'm still like,
0: that was unbelievable. Thank you. Kenneth Kemble, $250 on the PayPal, Venmo, Cash App. That's how we keep this madness going, my friends. If we're to be totally honest with you, if we didn't have you guys out there doing that sort of thing,
1: I could sleep in.
0: Here's the deal. You could sleep in, but honest to God, as much of a prick as you played, I think you you can put the tough guy persona down. I think deep down you really love this. Like I think you genuinely have fun.
1: I do. I you know, sometimes it gets away from me because I don't realize that we're talking to a million people.
0: Yeah,
1: I think we're just talking to ourselves. So I say dumb stuff.
0: And then somebody comes to your shop and be like, "Hey, Lasky, that, you can't say darky, Gene."
1: Yeah.
0: Oh, I thought I was just talking to Bubba, and that's how that's what I say. Yeah. So anyway, thank you so much, Kenneth Kemble. We appreciate it. PayPal, Venmo, Cash App, at the Bubba Army. We do have races this weekend at Ocala Speedway, and I decided to open up. We haven't had a race in over a month and a half because we had a couple rainouts. I think we're going to be okay. Now, there's a 35% chance of rain like at 9 o'clock on Saturday. But here's the deal. Gene, I will run such a fast program. I mean, I'll start hot laps an hour early at 6 so that like we're racing by 6:45. And so usually we hot lap, you know, like it's in 6 and we start, like I'll bump everything up about 30 minutes. And then at the driver's meeting, I'm going to say, listen, guys, I am going to haul ass on this program. So just in case the rain does come at 9:30, I'll put Junior Crown Vicks and Gladiators at the end of the field. And I'll have all the big the 602s, the 604s, the factory stocks, and the V8 Thunder stocks. I'll have those, all four of those classes features done by 9:30.
1: Now, some of them classes, are they ones you made up?
0: What?
1: What's a V8 what?
0: V8 Thunder stock, like bombers. Like the big full, like the old Monte Carlos, you know, and they have, I think you're a 350 stock GM or a 351 stock Ford, you know, like you can't make any.
1: Like a street stock.
0: Yeah. Well, street stocks, though, they are actually a step up where the street stocks can have a 604 built motor in them.
1: Oh, wow.
0: But they have different
1: rules. Different bodies, maybe?
0: So, you know, yeah. Like, so it would go, you know, 604 crates, 602 crates, street stocks, V8 Thunder stocks with regards to, I would say, horsepower, you know, and shock packages and things like that.
1: Okay.
0: You know, then the Gladiators, those little four-cylinder, you know,
1: yeah,
0: Nissan Altimas. Listen, those guys put on a hell of a race.
1: I know.
0: Because, I mean, they all pretty much got the same stuff. You can't do...
1: And they're smaller cars, you get 5 wide.
0: Yeah. And then we do Crown Vicks, and those are... Crown Vicks are really starting to become a pretty... I mean, we'll get...
1: It's all over the world.
0: I'll get 24 or 30 of those because an average guy can go out and buy a race-ready Crown Vick. One like Bobby from Live Strong, like, you know, like from Live Fast, Bobby from Live Fast. He could, if you sent him a Crown, if you went to the auction, here's the bad thing about Crown Vicks. You used to be able to pick them up at the auction for $1,000.
1: Not no more.
0: Now there's such a demand for these old, you know, Ford P71 4.6 Police Interceptor Crown Vicks that these municipalities that are, you know, exchanging them out as cop cars. I was buying them back in the day for $800,000.
1: Not anymore.
0: Wish I would have bought more of them. You know what, Gene? Do you know what Gilkey did to me? Don't you?
1: No.
0: The day I fired him,
1: put some screws in your carburetor.
0: Put screws in my carburetor.
1: He says he would have never done. He goes, I'll never do that.
0: Well, he did it.
1: Well, he did it.
0: He did it. Blew up a Crown Vic. And then B-Fud broke one. But anyway, listen. So you could take a Crown Vic that you buy from the auction to Bobby. And Bobby will put a roll bar in it and get it race ready for about $2,000. And you know, so you for 5 G's, where else, Gene, can you put together a car that's as safe as a Crown? Because those are big bodies.
1: And just as good as the leaders.
0: And it,
1: right,
0: listen,
1: out of the box.
0: And be, you know, at a dirt track and competitively racing for $5,000 in a class that, quite frankly, puts, because everything's so evenly matched, puts on a hell of a show. I mean, you know, they're all pretty evenly matched.
1: Right.
0: And my tech guy, a lot of these guys will go into the computer settings and they'll change the, you know, all the
1: from. He got a little tool to plug in.
0: So listen to this, Gene. The last time we ran Crown Vicks, I got on the race receiver, you know, because I can talk to the guys in their headphones. And I went, yeah, guys, I need the top 10. And then I went through the numbers. You know, number 6, number 14, 76,
1: you checked
0: 99.
1: Every computer.
0: So I said, I need the top 10. There was like 24 of them. I need the top 10 to line up on the front stretch, nose to tail. before you pull into the pits and hit the scales. And my guy came out with a laptop, plugged it in.
1: No way.
0: And we threw out four of them. First, hold on. First, third, fifth, and seventh all had gone in there and changed, you know, the
1: settings,
0: put a
1: the
0: tune
1: computer.
0: Up on it. Yeah. So now word has gotten out where actually Ocala Speedway will absolutely throw your ass out. So now everybody comes because they're like, listen, if I didn't, and these, some of these Crown Vic guys are charging $200 to put a tune up on, you know, the to change the computer air fuel mixture and
1: $1,000 tool to do it.
0: Yeah, so these, you know, so now that has increased my Crown Vic participation because everybody's like, listen, you can't cheat at Bubba's. You can't go in there and get that hotshot $200, you know, computer program because Bubba will stop you right there on the front stretch. And my guy literally came out on a four-wheeler and just plugged right in. So, anyway.
2: Dr. Remulak, $111.
1: Thank you so much.
0: Thank you, Dr. Remulak. I appreciate it.
1: Dr. what?
0: Say it, Lemmy.
2: Dr. Remulak.
1: Remulak.
2: Yeah.
1: Is he a gynecologist?
0: Who cares what he is? He may not even be a real doctor. So, Ocala Speedway, we're going to do practice tonight. And here's what practice does, Gene, is practice helps me kind of run in the track. I'll run it a little bit drier tonight so that you can really get a good crustacean and a really good pack on any loose or rutted, you know, area that's going to rut. It'll rut tonight and pack in tonight. And then that's a base for me to tear up and lay back down. Because, you know, racing naturally dries your track, right?
1: Yeah.
0: Racing naturally dries your track.
1: Yep.
0: So that tonight, one, you're going to get. And here's for you racers out there that were potentially going to race at Ocala Speedway Saturday night. We've put so much additional material and banking in the corners that what you think that your setup that's been so good at Ocala Speedway. It's changed drastically. I don't know that anybody's got, other than Ivan and Lloyd, I don't know that anybody's got, is that one quicker? Oh, yeah.
1: What extra time on the track?
0: So here's the deal. Other than Ivan and Lloyd, I don't know that anybody has more laps on that track than competitive laps than my son, Tyler Klemp.
1: You bought the track for him.
0: And so, but he hasn't been on it in 5 years. And so I told Tyler yesterday, are you guys planning to practice on Friday? And it's like, I don't know. I mean, I'm telling you, your notes that you might have for my place from 5 years ago might not be as good as you think they are.
1: Hmm.
0: So I would recommend we've changed the track to Matt. I've widened it by 5 feet. Here's the thing, what people don't understand. I'll just tell you, every corner at Ocala Speedway is now 78 feet. The biggest misconception is that four is way skinnier than, say, one and two. Two being the biggest.
1: You got four that wide?
0: All four corners are 78 feet.
1: So if you get into the fence off of four, then you're just stupid.
0: It's your fault.
1: Yeah.
0: It's your fault. And I build the banking up now where it's, you know, I built the banking from 6 degrees to 12. It's double the banking. So now with that, when the rain comes, like we've had a two months of just pretty hard rain, that absolutely takes that material and gives me a swamp down low. But it's what I spent 6.5 hours on. And Lummy, I got again. And if you could clip this for me, I cannot thank Davis and Jared enough from Rent Pro Ocala. Oh my God, I had tractor availability issues, and if I don't have a tractor where I can't till the track, I'm done. I only need three pieces of equipment: a water truck, a grader, and a tractor with a tiller. I have the tiller, but you got to have at least a 50 or 60 horsepower PTO to run this tiller, and there's no way to dry a track out without tilling it. So I'm up there on the grader just taking like 2 and 3 foot swipes at this track trying to get, and my tractor, I don't have my tractor, Fluff, who gives me a tractor to use, it broke, And I'm like, if I don't have a tractor, and I'm texting Davis and Jared. They're not returning my text back. Red Tape Ken happens to be at the track, and he's headed to Tallahassee because one of Tom Bean's Domino's pizza place oven blew up. Oh. So Red Tape Ken's got to go up there and put in a new oven. Stops by the track. I said, man, I don't have time to call Jared or Davis from Rent Pro, but can you please call them? And we absolutely, even if we have to pay, and we need a track. I need a tractor so bad, Ken, or we're done. So sure enough, dropped off that day. I was able to on Wednesday actually get a really. I left the track open and tilled, and so let it dry all day yesterday. And Drunk Dave actually told me that the track's actually dry. I'm going to have to water it.
2: Wow.
0: So when I go up there today, I'm going to lay a load of water, mix it again with the tiller, then put my grade on it. And then at that point, you got a sheep's foot. We got to pack, water, sheep's foot, pack, water, sheep's foot, water, pack. And guess what? Guess how much help I have?
2: Just you?
0: None. Mm. None. So I got to do it all myself. But that's what I signed up for. Appreciate it. Now, here is the intro to our first attempt to be a big-time crime in the crime, true crime space. As I've befriended Matt Cox and Danny Jones, and, you know, they're like, man, Bubba, you're a host. You're a content guy. You're doing pretty good digitally, but why don't you get into the true crime space? And there's this guy named Pete Rossini who was sentenced to 40 years in prison, did 25, and he can't come on Matt's show because of his probate. You know, if you're on federal probation, you can't go on another person that is created that has been charged with a felony in their lifetime. So Matt Cox was like, I was going to put Pete. As you know, I was going to have a little Pete subsection on his world, the Matt Cox true crime world. He's like, but I can't. So I'm hand delivering this guy to you. If you watch it, this guy's amazing. I mean, his attention to detail and how he breaks down the data and gets and investigates each case that we do. And you know, he was a big time drug kingpin. For the Mexican cartel in Los Angeles and got arrested in 97, sentenced in 2000, was originally supposed to do 40 years, did 25. Lasker will tell you, got an unbelievable reputation in prison for helping prisoners with their appeal.
2: Yep.
0: Actually helped a couple Hells Angels and a couple outlaws get their sentences reduced drastically. This guy can roll around and
1: I'm thankful.
0: And yeah, this guy is such a good dude. He's still on probation. When he comes over here to the Clem compound, he has to get permission from his probation officer. And please know this is our first. I'm just going to play, the first minute of Deadly Intentions podcast just for everybody to see, where we're headed and a little best of. And, you know, this is our first attempt. And we're continually, through Matt Cox's guidance and Danny Jones and some of my other guys, Matt Cox has already sent me his notes. I've forwarded that to Lummy and Gary. We're going to implement that into the next one, which next Thursday drops the Golden State Killer, the guy from California. And so that'll be next Thursday at 10 a.m. on our Deadly Intentions show. YouTube, Facebook, and all of the platforms are at Deadly Intentions Show. That's where they're at. Then we wait a day and we drop them on all the Bubba Army platforms. Here's the kind of preview to Deadly Intentions.
9: I married for 27 years, two kids, this area in Long Island, Ocean Parkway area, kind of marshy. He induces them to return with him to their family home because he built an unaliving room.
0: Now, let me tell you this. People are like, why you got to say unaliving? Because if you say the word murder or killed too many times on YouTube, they strike you. So you have to call it unaliving. Now, if you just have a show like we have here and you just in a fleeting type way. Like, our show is not built around somebody that killed another guy.
1: Right.
0: So we can use that term because we don't overuse it. So, and we're talking about news, but when your show and your concept and your channel is built around murder or killing people, you have to use unaliving.
1: It's kind of funny.
0: It's kind of weird.
9: Yeah. In the basement.
10: So he had built a room specifically to do this sort of bad stuff.
9: They discover one woman, two women, three women, four women. They're all wrapped up using burlap straps. He didn't understand the mechanics of cell site power location information. He was using burner phones. The burner phone doesn't lead them anywhere. One day he goes to lunch. He finishes eating, takes the pizza box with the unfinished crust.
0: And Gary, all of this is so good, my friend. We just got to streamline it, make it easier for you, buddy, and get you some help. Because this preview of Deadly Intentions... One, I think you maybe gave away too much info, but two, it's just so good. It's so good, Gary.
9: Throws in the trash can. So now the authorities go and they grab the box, they grab the crust. Now they're able to...
0: I mean, Gina, it's almost like a mini documentary, isn't it?
1: Yeah.
0: It's almost like a...
9: Definitively prove...
0: That's his DNA.
9: That they brought in team of inspectors that conducted highly sophisticated forensic examination of his digital records, and they were able to extract a deleted file. The authorities call it the murder matrix.
0: Welcome to a brand new podcast. I'm Bubba. This is Pete, or that's Pete, and I'm Bubba. So there we go. That's enough to wet your beak. And again, on YouTube, it's at Deadly Intentions Show. We're over 1,000 views on our first. We haven't even been up 24 hours.
1: Nope.
0: And I think we're over 600 subscribers, 624. So please go get it, watch it, subscribe to the channel. I think maybe we might already be able to monetize, and appreciate every episode will continue to get better. And it's called Deadly Intentions Show. Appreciate you.
1: Now, Sarah says,
0: I was going to throw it over to you, Gene, and said, Sarah watched it, right?
1: Sarah watched it.
0: Okay. Give me Sarah.
1: She says, it's like taking the best part of our show and playing it only.
0: I think that means she's saying that the show's funny at times, but this is a better...
1: This is the best part of the show, picked out of it, and you're just playing the best part of our show for the day.
0: I think that's a compliment.
1: Yeah, it is.
0: And Sarah, I think it's going to continue to get better and better through more tools.
1: You don't like politics, you know, and we talk about, well, whatever, you know, we talk about girls, but it's like she's saying, it's the most important... The factual part of our show, taking that portion out and then playing it in one spot.
0: Well, I'm very proud and happy as to where this might be potentially headed. And thank you to Gary, Matt Cox, and everybody else that have their hands in helping us make this the best that we can. And I just want this thing to continue to grow. If every episode we can pick up 500, 600, 700 subscribers, and let me wait, and I think it's going to really explode once we put it up on our channel today at noon.
1: Yeah,
0: Lummy today, right after the show with Dark Match Steve, is going to do the weekend review. After he's done with that, Gary will drop the Deadly Intentions podcast on all of our platforms, and we're up and running. Thank you so much. Appreciate you guys. Try to catch it this weekend. Try to catch it over there.
1: So if our show gets really good down the road, we got to hope the killers stay killing.
0: Well, Gene, there's somebody that kills every day.
2: Yeah, I was going to say, haven't you seen the news lately?
1: Yeah. No.
0: Yeah, well.
1: Huh.
0: Mean boy.
1: I better watch it, huh?
0: Anyway, Lummy, so in full disclosure, I'm going to talk about my personal struggles I have with the IRS. And it's something that I usually don't talk about.
1: It's a simple
0: thing.
1: Just pay them.
0: No, I can't.
1: On time.
0: I can't. I did. I did pay him. I settled with him in 2018. But as I've said,
1: when you're a part of the system, they got you.
0: Well, here's the timeline. So I have this big federal trial in 2017, and I have an unbelievable amount of legal expenses, and that's when we pretty much had the rug pulled out from underneath us. And in 2018, I could not pay my personal taxes.
1: You were grouchy that whole year. Now I know why.
0: Yeah. So at that point, I in 2019, the IRS comes to me, and I can remember like it was nothing. The agent, his last name was Rodriguez, and he was so cool. And I had my accountant Jim Martin and Tom Bean help navigate through this, and he was this Mr. Rodriguez guy was so cool. He actually came to the Nassau Street studios, and we enter into a settlement offer with the IRS. And I borrow some money from Tom. You know, I'm not going to talk. So I cobble together what the IRS is satisfied with regards to settling my tax issue of 2018. They say you're good. So 2019, 2020, 2021, everything's good. No problem. File my taxes, file on my quarterly business taxes, filing my personal taxes. Everything's good. Joe Biden hires 96,000 additional. You can look it up. You can look it up. Joe Biden hired 96,000 additional IRS agents, of which some were like part of this SWAT team where they were going to have these armed IRS agents, like a SWAT unit within the IRS, which that's kind of scary. You know, you owe the government a little bit of money and they come in with a SWAT team. So I get this woman, and I'm just going to mention her first name. Her name's Marianne, and she relocates to Tampa, Florida from New York, and she's one of these 96,000 additional IRS agents that Joe Biden hired under his administration. And within this, they have a cold case collection, which means, now, I didn't know, and Mr. Rodriguez, who has since been transferred to a different division, I've actually tried to get a hold of him and be like, hey, you know, I paid the settlement in good faith. You gave me my paperwork. But little do people know, and Gene, you probably didn't know this either, that if the IRS gives you a break in what you think you've settled and the IRS tells you that you're cool, and I went 3 years with being cool, that they have
1: they can change your mind.
0: Up to seven, there, I don't know how long it is, but I think it's 7 to 10 years where they can go back if they look at your tax returns and you're doing better. And, you know, Lummy, as we start to become more and more, you know, more and more popular on digital formats, you know, the business made more money. You know, yeah. Bubba Radio Network, which is our parent company, or Bubba Army Media, it made more money. And oh, so man. In 2021, this Marianne woman is at our, it's 10 till 10 or 9:45 in the morning, and there's somebody ringing the call box, and it's this, and Merch Crick goes down, because don't forget I was living there, not supposed to be, but I was. Everybody's all trying to bust my balls on that. What are you going to retro find me? Yeah, for 5 years I lived upstairs of the Nassau Street Studios. I
1: put in a badass condo.
0: Yeah, but you know, eventually it just got. You know, I needed to get out of there, and so that's a whole other story in itself. And I'm so appreciative to Paulie and to Mark for coming in and saving the building in 2017 because I was ready to lose the building, and they bought it and allowed me to be able to keep my studios there because you know I don't know that we'd been able to pull out of there. In 3 months, build new facilities, get all that stuff out of there. I don't know that we could. Had the bank taken it over. So,
1: nah,
0: you know,
1: got out of there.
0: So I didn't know that the IRS can come back and the discount that they gave you, they now say we're going to undo the discount that we gave you and you have to pay the difference. And in this case it was about $100,000. It was about $96,000.
1: That's nice.
0: So,
1: didn't plan
0: Merch,
1: on that.
0: Merch Crick goes out to the call gate, and she's like, "Yes, I got an appointment with Mr. Bubba Clem." And Merch Crick goes, "Erica goes,
1: no, you don't.
0: No, you don't." She's like, "Oh, yes, I do." And she actually badges Erica, like shows her. I guess if you're an IRS agent,
1: yeah, you got a badge.
0: You got a little badge, and she goes, and she badged Erica, and Erica goes, "Listen, ma'am. I know his schedule. First of all, he's not going to schedule a meeting for 9:45 because he's on the air till 10. Like, you're lying to me." She's like, "Well, here's my card. Have him call me." Well, I don't call her. I have my tax attorney call her. I got a tax attorney. His name's John. John Zayas. Great dude. So he calls her. I represent Bubba Clem. What's going on here? And then she navigates him through how I now owe $96,000 and it's occurring interest, you know, like daily. And he's like, well, hold on. In 2018, you guys, we had an offer of settlement, blah, blah, blah, blah, blah, blah. She's like, yeah, that's great. But I relocated from New York. I'm one of the nine. I'm a new hire here at the IRS. And I am doing nothing but, hold on, wait for it, celebrity cold files where we gave people that are somewhat known celebrities, if you will. And I don't like to call myself that. I guess locally, potentially, I could be that, I guess. Probably. And so she's on celebrity cold file cases where people of known value, you know, people that have some type of name value or recognition, athletes, media personalities, whatever.
1: That black comedian went to jail over for 5 years later.
0: Yeah, Wesley Snipes.
1: Yeah. Wesley Snipes.
0: Yeah, well, I'm trying to stay out of jail. But here's the deal. You go to jail when you don't file. You go to jail when you lie. That's when you go to jail. I file every year, and I've never lied about my income. So, you know, they can assess penalties and interest from my 2018 filing where I just couldn't pay. Like, you know, when it was said amount owed, I couldn't pay it. I recognized what I owed, but I only had the availability to pay X. When Mr. Rodriguez came in, we settled on a number, and I thought I was good to go. I didn't know about this little rule where they can come back up to 7, 10, however many years, I don't quite know, and get that and collect that tax based on your returns, and you're now doing better. Well, I can't pay. And at this point, it's like now $128,000 on the 96. Because interest and all penalties and things like that. So we offer a letter of compromise. It's called offer of compromise. What we can afford for the debt that owed for 2018 on a deal that was originally, you know, good, and now you guys are going back on it. Here's what we can offer. Well, they reject my offer of compromise, and that was in 2024. And we can't get out. Now, don't forget, Trump wins the election. And guess what Trump did? Trump fired those 96,000 new agents.
1: Yeah.
0: Trump fired them all. So I'm in this
1: limbo
0: purgatory of. So we fire off for a compromise. They reject it. We file an appeal in 2024, and they're completely dark. My tax attorney's probably written them six times.
1: Uh-oh.
0: They're not responding. By the way, my debt continues to. They send me notices all the time as to what my number is, and it goes up 10. $12,000-$15,000 every time they send me a deal. And here's the deal. My tax attorney has actually showed me the certified and registered letters that we've sent to the IRS. He's actually even tried to, you know, that IRS building down by Raymond James Stadium?
2: Yes.
0: He's tried to. Now, this guy is an IRS tax attorney, and he's got three other clients. Besides me being his fourth, that are in somewhat the same predicament, different circumstances, but they owe the IRS something, and he's trying to, and you can't get a hold of anybody. You can't set an appointment. You can't send a
1: ridiculous.
0: You can't send a registered letter. And so this guy, this story comes up. The IRS is threatening to seize a Tennessee man's farm after charging him interest on a $20,000 refund that had accidentally sent him, which he immediately tried to return. So they send these. Wilson Perry Kirby, 76, says he was accidentally sent. This guy's getting screwed worse than me. And the only thing that we have in common is that he can't get anybody to listen. Yeah.
1: Wow.
0: He was sent, the IRS accidentally sent him $20,000 in 2022. Kirby immediately tried returning the money and even hired an accountant to fix the issue. Instead, the IRS is now charging him interest on the money he's tried returning and is withholding his 2025 tax refund, which, by the way, my 24 and 25 returns, I was

0: still sending letters demanding he pay interest on the money that he that they accidentally sent him, and he tried to return. And by the way, he never spent it. He never cashed the check. He never deposited the check.
1: You're kidding me.
0: He's got the actual check. The IRS is now threatening to seize his farm if he doesn't pay the $4,300 in interest and penalties. And so here is the story. And I don't have that, you know, we don't have that in common. I got a deal from them, and now they're trying to go back on their deal and hold me accountable for the deal they gave me. But what we do have in common, sir, is I, through my professional tax attorney, just like your accountant, can't get a hold of anybody, and it's going on 2 years. We're starting our third year, January 1.
2: But when you need the help, you can't get a hold of nobody. You have to talk to a dang computer. Well, they called me right before I went on television this last time.
0: I already like this guy.
1: Yeah.
2: And said it was settled from Marshall Blackburn's office.
0: Hold on. They'll tell you it's settled, but it ain't.
3: Is sent in early July, demands he pay thousands of dollars in interest on that money he says he never spent, or risk having his property seized.
2: I wish you'd get it straightened out and get one person to work on it instead of sending me letters all over the United States. I've cried and preached. I've asked people to pray for me.
3: The 76.
0: I love this dude. He's got goats like we do.
3: He says he's done everything he can to make it right, including meeting with the IRS Taxpayer Advocate Service in downtown Nashville, an effort he says got him nowhere.
2: I said, what are you doing? He said, oh, I'm paying my parking bill on my telephone. I said, oh, my God. I said, I got a little old flip phone. I don't know how to do that.
3: It's simple what he wants, for the IRS to stop coming after him.
0: There's a goat for you. If there's a cinder block in a field
1: that's
0: the highest point and it's only a cinder block, they're going to get on it. I don't know. Is it instinctual on me for them just to be?
1: Yeah, they go as high as they can.
0: To climb.
4: Yeah, they want
0: to
4: be high.
5: Yeah.
2: He gets caught in the fence. He sticks his horns in there and can't get out.
3: More than anything, Kirby just wants this to be over.
2: That it was all over and done with. Praise the Lord. Amen. Because I've cried. I'm about to cry now. I don't know what I'm...
0: Hey, Kirby, I've cried too.
1: Before I cry, I go smoke the IRS's building. All take right, somebody...
0: Gene, you're not going to do that.
1: Oh, yeah, knock the whole building down. There's a good reason why they're not calling me back.
0: Any way, shape, or form, you're not going to do
1: if
0: that.
1: If I'm that old man, don't mess with me ever again. Because I'm going to just take you with me. To where I got to go.
3: I have connected Mr. Kirby with a Nashville tax attorney who deals with IRS disputes. They are planning to talk on the phone Friday to see what other options may still be available to him. I'm Hannah McDonald, News Channel 5.
0: The only good thing is this is personal, and it's not business related. The Bubba Radio Network, Bubba Army LLC, you know, all the companies that I own, from my merchandise company to our main company that pays the majority of the bills, payroll, what have you. You know, I'm in perfect standing with them. I pay my quarterly taxes, so they can't touch my business. They can only come after me personally. And guess what?
4: Good.
0: I don't have anything. I got a truck. I got a truck.
1: It's only an F-150, man.
0: I got a truck that's only an F-150 that my sister co-signed on. Little did I know ever think that my sister co-signing, which means, Gene, guess what? She owns half of it.
1: Yeah.
0: They can't take it.
1: She owns it until you pay for it.
0: So anyway, and then, really, I only have one car. I got a 2004 Crown Vic that's got 210,000 miles on it that, if I think you looked it up in the Kelley Blue Book, might be worth $450, Kelley Blue Book-wise. That's what I don't own anything else.
1: I'll give you $1,000 for it.
0: No, it's not for sale.
1: I'll tell the IRS I'm giving him $1,000 for it.
0: Let me tell you something. He said that the value is only $400, but I offered him $1,000. Should I just pay you guys?
1: And you guys
0: go get it for me? Hey, Spongo, there's this little agency called IRS.
1: They'll be knocking on your door, collecting my car.
0: I turned you in because I want that crown.
1: When are we racing? Poor Bubba, man. Yeah. You got,
0: and so,
1: you know,
0: and like, so
1: that's bad luck.
0: I just like...

0: Oh my God!
1: Really? That dude, what you, that dude's doing in the same boat as you, man.
0: And like that, you cannot get a hold of anybody.
1: Oh wow!
0: Including but not limited to actually going down to their office, and they don't accept. You can't. They don't accept walk-ins. There's an armed guard at the front door. I've tried to walk in and say, "Here's my Social Security number. Just look me up. Here's my paperwork from 2018 with Mr. Rodriguez and the discount that you gave me. Here's the check that I paid that settlement for. And then here's this bitch named Marianne who no longer works for the IRS. I can't get anybody to even get. I've had to retain a professional tax attorney, which was somewhat expensive. And he sent, you know, 6 certified letters.
1: Which costs you money every time.
0: And you guys won't get back to me. So I don't know, man. I don't think they can put me in jail.
1: What's Bean say about that?
0: Bean is the one to be like, man, this is, you need to hire a tax guy. I don't have time for this nonsense.
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0: Me, say it, me.
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0: 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Semi-autographed glass Travis a couple days ago had a woman came all the way from Hernando County to a shop for Bob, and she's like, Bub Army.
1: Woo.
0: I heard the semi-auto glass commercial on the Bubba the Love Sponge show that my husband watches in the morning on YouTube. And I need a windshield. So let me have you notice that I've made some adjustments with my air conditioning routine.
2: Yes.
0: So, you know, like I got it. In the old studio, I had some numbers, some, you know, where to set it at. Well, Dan was complaining about that area over there being hot, which immediately made Macho Man's like, I'm going to put a fan over here. I'm like, no, I'm not putting a fan over there. That's going to look gaudy and stupid. I'll just run it cooler. And I think, can you tell that I'm running it cooler?
2: Yes, you are.
0: Yes, thank you.
3: Now, it's fine before.
0: Now, I might want Gary Cantrell to make my next little spiel that I'm going to say here as a potential short or a reel, because I want to get this message out, okay?
2: Okay.
0: So, here it goes, Gary. There has to be maybe somebody that lives or is in the Bubba Army world or is Bubba Army or somehow catches the show, whether it's on a replay or in this case, this might be a short. And that is there anybody that watches or is a fan of this program and you work for the IRS?
3: Are you begging now?
0: Yeah, I am. Because here's the deal. You can be completely anonymous. And I think our email is show@BubbaArmyHQ.com.
2: Yes.
0: That's our general email. show@BubbaArmyHQ.com. Now, if you work for the IRS, I'm not going to use your information or who you are. Can you just get me some contact or some back door?
3: Get us in the door.
0: Or I can talk to somebody. I don't want you to go in there and delete my file where I owe nothing.
3: I want you to do that for me.
0: No. I just want you to give me somebody that my IRS tax guy can talk to so that I, you know, in a year from now, don't have $105,000 of interest and penalties, and I can somehow resolve this potential issue, whether it's get on a payment program, whatever. I want to be able to live my life, you know, maybe buy a new – I can't buy anything. I can't even buy a nice car and finance it, even though I've kind of restored my credit back. I can't do anything with this looming over me. Anything that I potentially buy or whatever, they can seize immediately. So can you, again, if you work for the IRS or you know somebody that does, can you ask them to contact me, show@BubbaArmyHQ.com. Again, I will not use your name. I will not.
3: Somebody out there knows us.
0: Somebody is. By the time some of our shorts and reels do 200,000-300,000 views.
2: Yes.
0: So there's gotta be an IRS agent that knows I'm not trying to be a scumbag.
3: Or their sister is.
0: But I've gone, or your sister, or your aunt, or your uncle, or your dad. Can you just have them get a hold of me, you know, anonymously, so that I can somehow get a hold of somebody, so that I don't one day, you know, go to jail. I mean. Right? I mean,
2: yeah, what about that?
0: I mean, I don't know. I don't know what the next step is. I mean, I know that I keep incurring, I think it is, penalties and interest. And now that, you know, 96,000 is like 170. And I'm like, I don't want this hanging over my head. You know, like, when I, in 4, 5, 6 years, go to get Social Security. I think if you owe them money,
2: you're not getting that.
0: You don't get it. I think Mushroom Mitch just PayPal'd me something right here.
2: Right.
3: 96 grand?
0: Yeah. $25. It's a start. So, I mean, please, I'm not trying to Wesley Snipes the IRS where I hide my head in the sand and I don't report or I underreport or I lie. I'm trying to, in good faith, get an answer from somebody that will help me navigate through these troubled waters. show@BubbaArmyHQ.com. Thank you very much. So we all act like we're badasses, and a lot of us have guns. You know, we carry our concealed weapons permit. And if I worked in a liquor store, you can bet that I'd have my gun somewhat readily available for a bad guy. Because it seems like liquor stores get robbed a lot.
2: Well, of course.
0: Right?
2: Yeah.
0: You know, so convenience stores, liquor stores, you know, it just tends to be like, it's almost an open invitation to get robbed. But what do you do when you're just sitting there, nobody's coming in the store, and a real panther jumps through your front window and comes and attacks you?
3: Oh, now, you Lasker,
0: but Lasker, you know, you think you're Johnny Badass and you can handle anything.
3: I ain't Johnny Badass on, to
0: from
3: a panther.
0: From a guy that is sniffing on Sarah or whatever. But I even think Gene Lasker might be startled and have nothing for this guy. You ready?
1: CCTV footage showed a terrifying moment when a leopard entered a liquor store attacking a salesman.
3: Dude, look at this.
1: Earlier
3: dude,
1: the day, the animal had already...
0: I mean, so just be quiet. This guy, and this panther just doesn't jump in, and he goes right after the dude like he's a man-eater.
3: Like he's going to bite his neck.
0: Why?
3: See that?
0: Watch.
1: CCTV footage showed a terrifying moment when a leopard entered a liquor store attacking... Leopard.
0: And you know that those claws are like razors.
3: Yeah, and they're long.
0: And they got those big canine, like they got big teeth.
3: Yep.
1: Salesman. Earlier in the day, the animal had already attacked a cleaning worker inside the same store. About after 5 hours later.
0: Don't you guys got any type of animal control?
2: Yeah, no kidding.
1: The leopard was tranquilized and captured. Authorities confirmed it was released back into the wild.
0: Released back?
3: What?
0: Hold on. This panther has a hankering for going into town and biting people. Like, you don't... I'm sorry. I'm the first person. I actually am a card-carrying PETA member.
3: Now, but why are they going to kill my dog if he bites somebody out on the street?
0: Yeah. I mean, listen. I know panthers... I don't know if they're endangered species or not, but this is a problematic panther that has a hankering for going into town. He obviously is not afraid of people, and he attacks people.
1: CCTV footage showed a terrifying moment when a leopard...
0: Right here, look.
1: Entered a liquor store
3: hanging
1: attacking
3: on him.
0: Look at this.
3: Got his claws in him right now.
0: It looks like he's biting the back of his neck,
3: yeah,
0: too, doesn't it?
3: Salesman.
1: Earlier in the day, the animal had already attacked a cleaning worker inside the same store. About after 5 hours later, the leopard was tranquilized and captured. Authorities
3: used
1: confirmed
3: white
1: it was released.
3: Eat ya.
0: And so they released him back into the wild.
2: So he'll be back there next, you know,
0: yeah,
2: this weekend.
0: Maybe he's an alcoholic leopard and he wanted to get him a little nip. I don't know.
2: A little party.
0: So this is a big, big story. And it's sad. It's just sad the way all this stuff is happening nowadays, because the cops are put in a situation where you've left them no other recourse other than to kill you. When you attack a police officer, or I would
2: just
0: say
2: kill
0: if you attack anybody.
3: I'm happy with it.
0: If you would attack anybody. With a knife. If you attack me, you attack Lummy, you attack Gene, and we have the capabilities to be able to defend ourselves, whatever means possible, whether it's a knife on a knife or whether it's a bear spray or in the instances that we are guns, you know, and let's take race out of it. Let's take the fact that the guy was an African-American and the cops were white. I think one cop might have been black. I don't know, but it doesn't matter. White, black doesn't matter.
3: No.
0: When you're gonna try to stab somebody. Officer stabbed while attempting to arrest an armed suspect in Madison, Wisconsin. Police say the suspect pulled a fixed blade knife during the struggle, stabbing, actually injuring the officer after the taser failed to stop him. The officer then fired three rounds, killing the suspect. All four officers involved have been placed on administrative leave as the investigation continues. Now, here is...
3: Give him a raise.
0: There is this guy that's on a bike. I'm assuming he's a black guy. And they're trying to make contact with this guy. And he...
3: Why do you assume he was a black guy? Because the bike's stolen?
0: No, because I read the story, Gene.
3: Oh.
0: Thanks. You want to try to cause any more problems today?
4: No, sir.
0: Sarah, can you help me out, please? Thanks.
3: But the picture, I can't. I'm seeing the picture. I don't. You can't tell whether he's black or white.
0: By the way, later today we will play yet another round, and he will fail. And by the way, I don't just look for trick questions. I literally typed in globally and googly. I typed in "Are you smarter than a fifth grade?" questions. And I actually skip some of the harder ones and try to make it. I go to the easier ones. And what's his best? 7 to 11?
2: 7 to 11.
3: That little guy that was here last week, he walked straight up to me and goes, "How you doing?" I go, "Hey, who are you, man?" "Well, I'm the guy that knew all the answers, not you."
0: Oh, Braden. Ah. Yeah. So here's the footage and then the political onslaught that happened thereafter in Madison, Wisconsin. Now, that's a knife in his hand. He has a knife in his hand.
3: Who popped the three in him? The girl?
0: I don't know. I do not know.
3: Well, look at it again. She had her gun out.
2: Oh, that's a teaser.
0: Yeah, the blonde female, Jean, has a taser. She's tasering him. And it looks like maybe this guy right here.
3: He pulled his gun. Yeah, man. He was trying to take the gun from him.
2: Well, I think he was one that was stabbed. There was an officer stabbed.
3: Right there. Getting stabbed.
0: Well, there's an officer stabbed.
3: Right there.
0: And the taser didn't work. And this doesn't really depict any clear anything.
3: I don't know. I think I'd have done it sooner.
0: I don't know, man.
3: It's a tricky one there.
0: This is a tricky one. You know, but indeed the officer was stabbed and was treated for stab wounds. So, like, I think at that point, all bets are off. If you have been able to stab a police officer to the point where they have to go get, medical attention for a stab wound.
3: Looks like he probably got him under the arm.
0: See, I'm trying to see. I just wish we had better footage of the assailant stabbing the cop and then clear cut footage.
3: It's in his right hand.
0: So it's in his right hand. Oh, you're talking about over here somewhere?
3: Yeah, okay. They got his hand, but they don't got the knife, see?
0: And so this hand seems to have slipped away.
3: That cop, too stupid to hold his arm. So it gets loose right here.
0: Right here. Oh, right there.
3: Yeah.
0: I think actually it was on the ground. And he picked it up.
3: Yeah.
0: Right here.
3: Yeah, he sure did.
0: I think so. Right here.
3: Right there.
0: I think this might be the knife.
3: Sir. Yeah.
0: Yeah,
3: he got his right hand now.
0: Hold on. So I think the knife is right here. If you guys look, this is the biggest I can make the screen. I think it's right there. I think it is. Hold on. Now, hold on. He's trying to grab it.
3: Yeah.
0: Can't get it. Well, no, that doesn't seem to be it either.
3: No.
0: Yeah, we're wrong there. We're wrong on that.
3: Did it fall after he stabbed him?
0: I don't know.
3: I don't know.
0: I mean, I don't know that there's any other footage on this either.
3: But you're telling me that boom, boom, boom was at the end, or was it? Because it's like,
0: see, to me, it looks
3: everything stopped before the noise.
0: But here's the deal: we haven't heard the boom, boom, boom yet. And to me, it looks like they had him controlled.
3: Yeah, that right foot for that.
0: There's the rules of being a cop, and I don't know this. So I'm going to have to rely on my cop buddies to text me. That's how I kind of get the inside, lay of the land. Just like, a cop is the one that sent me that, remember the female Hillsborough County deputy that totally was a complete bitch to the black guys that were doing electrician work? And had she been paying attention to a radio that she had, over the radio it said that they had apprehended the bad guy, but she didn't listen to that, and she just saw two black guys within three blocks of where this shooting was, and she completely,
3: blamed them.
0: Well, completely profiled them and was not very cool. So, but that was given to me by a cop. So I need a cop ruling on this, and that is, okay, so let's say that you've stabbed a police officer, not fatally, but you have stabbed him. You've brandished a knife and you've stabbed him. Let's start with that. But it's not life threatening, and in the course of after the bad guy stabbed you, you and two of your buddies were able to get him on his stomach and arrestable.
3: Yeah, he's down.
0: Can you still shoot the guy because he originally stabbed you? And I got to think that once you've probably de-escalated the risk of, gotten stabbed. If you didn't kill him the minute you got stabbed because you don't know where it's going.
3: And you get him down, that's too late.
2: But they never got him down. I sent you the video.
3: What do you mean?
2: It doesn't stop. No, they're still fighting with him when he got shot.
3: I don't know.
0: Hold on here.
3: I'm just trying to find out when and where the stabbing took place.
0: To me, it looks like the stabbing might have been a lot earlier than the gunshots. And I think that maybe in order to be a justified shooting, that the gunshots need to be closer to when the actual stabbing took place. And if the stabbing took place, you survived it. Obviously, you're cut to hell, and that's not cool in any way, shape, or form. But if you and your other officers are able to get this guy in an arrestable situation and distance, and then he no longer has the knife, then can you put three in him? Maybe you can. We don't have any clear-cut evidence as to any of this, and so I just have to ask you guys procedurally, how would that go? So again, we're trying to figure out how this went down. But this angle here... Now, is that the stab right here? Does he have the knife in his left hand, and as this guy's coming in, he's stabbing him in right here. Look right here. Hold on. Right there. It looks like he does pick something off the ground and in a sweeping-type motion with his left hand sweeps up by the cop's lower left side rib cage. Right here. Watch. Right there.
3: Because he picked it up. He's got his hand. Yeah, see, he had to shoot him right then and there because he was wanting it. He was going to get everybody.
0: So you're saying in his left hand, he still, when they smoked him, he's still swinging the knife. Okay, I get it.
3: He was still stabbing at him.
0: That would be a that would be justified.
3: And the fat guy cop right over there, he's so slow motion. Look at
0: this guy,
3: chubby.
0: Here?
3: Yeah, he needs to get.
2: Well, he's the one who dudes did the shooting.
0: Yeah, so
3: because he was getting stabbed, Lummy. Did you see that?
0: Yeah, hold on. So now that we've I have to watch it, and we continually find new things. So here's what we got. This big guy right here is the one that shoots him,
3: right?
0: Because
3: he couldn't hold him
0: because
3: down.
0: The bad guy picks up a knife right here,
3: right hand,
0: left hand, right here.
3: Okay,
0: and this hand right here, and he stabs this guy. And then
3: going to stab the fat guy.
0: Those first two, that's the taser being deployed. Right here, listen.
3: Yep.
0: So now the guy goes down, but
3: he's still stabbing.
0: He's still got the knife in his left hand as he's on the ground. And Gene's right, he's waving it around. Now the big guy has gone from being down on the ground trying to get him subdued to now standing up over the guy. The guy's got the knife, and he puts three in him.
3: Well, see, that cop right there that's got his right hand back now, he was fixing to get stabbed in the throat. He was trying to block his hand. He had to shoot him. He had to. Good guy. Good cop. I mean, a lazy fat cop because he should have held him down from the beginning and never got to the knife. But he did get to the knife, and he saved his partner. That's a hell of a job.
0: That's why I could never be a cop, because you're thinking you're just making contact with a guy on a bicycle, and you're just going to be like, hey, buddy, we got some reports.
3: Yeah, you're not going to go home.
0: We got some reports of you. Whatever the guy may or may not have done, whatever the call may have been for them to make initial contact
3: in front
0: with this
3: of Kentucky Fried Chicken,
0: and so you're just shut up, Gene, stop with the Kentucky Fried Chicken.
3: He peed in front of it. I said,
0: He peed in front of the Kentucky Fried Chicken?
3: Yeah, we had a home.
4: The views and opinions made by Gene Lasker are not necessarily those of our advertisers
0: station. I'm going to write a disclaimer for Macho Man to maybe have AI do something like, attention, Sarah Lasker, will you please reach out to your husband who is out of control right now and needs somebody to step in with a voice of reason? Attention, Sarah Lasker, please reach out to your husband immediately. He's being an absolute idiot, and he's actually putting our entire network at jeopardy with his nonsense. Thank you. Now here comes all the armchair quarterbacks. They're going to be like, you didn't need to do that. You killed an innocent man.
5: They don't even know
0: him. And everything like that.
5: They hated him before they called the cops, but now they love him.
0: I don't know if it shows anything. Like, I mean, I just think it... It's a no-win situation.
5: No.
0: It's absolutely a no-win situation. And then this guy here, when I come back, I'll be playing it. This is an African-American guy that rolls up during the police chief's press conference. And I don't think this is the way to get anything constructively done with regards to you opposing. As an African-American man, you felt as if the white police officers targeted this guy and it was a racial deal. I think you can probably get your message across far more efficiently than rolling up on the chief of police's press conference and doing what you did. I'm just going to give you a small taste of it. We'll play it on the backside. And then it looks like we entered our 13th night of bombing last night.
5: Who cares?
0: I kind of feel that way. Who cares? Because it just blends into the 10th. And the 11th and the 12th and the 12th. But, like, one, are we closer to finishing this or are we closer to a complete full-out war where, and I've been hearing people even on Fox by saying, we're so deep now into this that we got to put troops on the ground. And I think it takes this to a whole nother level if that happens. Here's a taste of this African-American guy who rolled up at the chief of police from Madison, Wisconsin. The shooting I just showed you came from Madison, Wisconsin, where the African-American guy had a knife and actually did stab a cop. They put three in him and killed him. The community's up in arms. And here's a taste of what I'm going to play.
2: What's weird is that the Department of Correction has him listed as from being in past in the prison system as a Hispanic.
0: You got a little bit of saliva issues today, but
2: No, I have problems sometimes with my throat.
0: Okay.
2: As pretty much a Hispanic male.
0: So this is a Hispanic male.
2: Yeah, but
0: here's the deal, man. Like, I don't know why the black community now has to jump in and make this guy a black guy. It doesn't matter the ethnicity of this guy.
2: Yeah.
0: When you stab a cop,
3: the guy was out of control with a knife.
0: It doesn't matter what you are.
3: After being subdued.
0: What you are.
6: You're going to say the same thing you all say every time a black body gets shot down in this city. This is a corrupt city. That's right. Have no fear. The anti-Zionist is here. You understand me? You won't be able to talk today because I'm going to keep talking because I was born to talk my talk.
3: I'd grab him right by his throat and slam him to the ground and say, you talk now. Talk now while my hand's around you.
0: Well, we already know what Gene's going to do.
3: Man, that guy's out of control. That's rude. That's not right. I can't do that in court.
0: There's a lot more of it when we return.
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1: 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Ultra-powerful hurricanes, tsunamis, massive earthquakes, and Bubba, the love sponge.
2: Sorry.
3: Johnny K, of course, he's not going to let a Friday with Gene Lasker book go by without stepping up to the pump big time from Valparaiso, Indiana. Johnny K, $1.50. Thank you, Johnny K. Making this a great Friday, man.
4: Did you see the black guy in Cali? He made a good comment.
3: Black guy in Cali? That's his screen name, by the way.
4: Yeah. He says, I'm black as hell. I'm just not that black.
3: I don't know what that's supposed to mean.
4: That means he's not an idiot. He's a black guy. And he ain't going to pull no knife on no cop.
5: 1,000.
3: Lummy, this is Chaz. Who used to work for me, and we tasered him.
5: Wow. 1,000.
6: Get their scapula tattoos.
3: I'm trying to find the best taser sound effect, Lemmy, that we can use to put Gene on notice when he starts getting a little crazy, and I'm, you know.
4: Oh, so throw the taser noise, and you don't have to tell me to shut up. I already have to.
3: Yeah.
4: All right.
3: So when you hear this. Yeah. When you hear that, that means, like, back it down a notch, and Sarah, get ready to blow in a text. He's not, you know.
4: And I want my Chattamongo to throw some coins my way. Whenever you hear that, that means I'm on
3: it. And then
4: what's
3: next after you don't recognize that comes and you've said something stupid.
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8: Christopher Lehman, $20.
3: Boom.
6: Gene Lasker, voice of the people. Glad you get to hear me.
3: So, Lasker, if you hear this, that means like, you
4: back
3: know.
4: Down.
3: Yeah, you know what that is, Gene? I'm going to be able to give you something that you're going to be able to understand.
4: Okay.
3: Usually when we're on the show, we're green, wide open. Don't lift. Improve your position. Race all you can. This is a yellow. That means slow it down.
4: Yeah, the throttle.
3: We got something that's happened on the track.
4: Yeah.
3: You know, slow it down. The yellow. And then, you know, I got to think.
4: Then this is the red.
3: The red would be like.
4: Dean Lasker is an idiot and he does not promote the show right.
3: We're gonna have to think of a. But this is a yellow, and and then
4: that poor guy.
3: We'll think about potentially what could be a red.
4: What did you hit him with? Was it holding the taser on him or shot him?
3: I think it was fish hooks.
4: Yeah,
3: I think it was the flying fish hooks. So here is the African American man who comes in and disrupts the Madison, Wisconsin, police chief. And this very tragic situation that he has to publicly, you know, do a press conference with all the television stations and media there. And this guy walks in and acts this way.
9: You're going to say the same thing you all say every time a black body gets shot down in this city. This is a corrupt city. That's right. Have no fear. The anti-Zionist is here. You understand me? You won't be able to talk today because I'm going to keep talking because I was born to talk my talk and walk my walk too. I told these young people back here on my way here that we have the power, not that badge. Not that weapon. We have the power. The city of Madison is corrupt. From the DA to the, to the, what's the name of this? The Department of Independent Monitoring. We don't want any of that talk. You've given us this speech with you'll deliver justice. Oh, we've seen the cameras. We've seen. It was a knife in this young man's hand. We don't want to hear that today. We didn't want to hear it.
3: Why don't you want to hear it?
4: Right.
5: Well, because what happened.
3: I think he just acknowledged that there was a knife in this guy's hand. Why don't you want to hear all the facts involving this situation, included the fact that you acknowledged, and I'm going to acknowledge, and it's been reported, and now it's on video, that the guy had a knife.
4: I could make him like cops and want them to help him at any moment. But I jumped over with my knife.
3: We've been begging for help. Shut up for just a little bit. You can just shut up because you're talking over the really important parts. If you could just be quiet, please.
4: Nothing important about what he said.
3: Can you just please be quiet?
9: We don't want any of that talk. You've given us this speech with you'll deliver justice. Oh, we've seen the cameras. We've seen. It was a knife in this young man's hand. We don't want to hear that today. We didn't want to hear it when they put their neck on George Floyd's neck.
3: Well, now, listen. We can talk about this particular situation and how upsetting it is to you and how you see it, but you don't commingle or cross-pollinate another high-profile racial case that three men already spending 20-plus years in prison paying for what they did wrong, when in actuality, if you're going to be totally honest, George Floyd had lethal amounts of fentanyl and other drugs in his system, and it was determined by the medical examiner. Now, I don't know if that guy necessarily, but I'm assuming that guy's going to be unbiased, that whether Derek Chauvin would have put his, which, by the way, I think optically what Derek Chauvin did was disgraceful. You have an African. You're a white guy. You got an African American man that you've already handcuffed. He's no threat to getting away or hurting anybody, and you got him right underneath the car exhaust with your knee on the back of your neck, kind of peacocking a little bit, kind of like, "Look at me, yeah. I'm a badass cop." That, you know what?
4: I'm
3: that
4: going viral.
3: That was a bad look, and that's why you're spending 17 years in prison. Had you just taken the guy and thrown him in the back of your squad car or put him on the sidewalk and off of the street, but instead you had to be a big, you know, you had to peacock and look, "Ooh, look at me." Well, look at you now. So I don't agree with how any of that was handled, but they're saying that George Floyd had lethal amounts of fentanyl that he may have very well died wherever the police officers would have put him. Prior to transporting him
4: anyway.
3: He would have probably died. Now he had already committed a crime and tried to pass counterfeit dollars or currency prior to the cops making contact with him, and he was a known felon. He was a felon that had an extensive record. Now, did Derek Chauvin kill him? Probably not. Does it look like? Is it a good look for? No, it's horrible. And what you did to him was horrible. You should have handcuffed him and thrown in the back of your squad car. You didn't have to be the peacock and dick that you were, and you're going to pay for that.
9: We don't. Their foot on George Floyd's neck, and we don't want to hear it today. That's the. What do you have to say about that? Right. Oh, you don't get to talk. I said.
2: Right.
3: You said. So you're disrupting a public.
4: Who is
3: meeting,
4: the guy?
3: A public press conference. That's being held by the Madison Police Department. I'm assuming this is the chief of police.
4: And who you think the guy is to the left of him?
3: You mean to the right?
4: Oh, that guy.
3: This guy? I think this might be one of his administrators or a detective or a city manager or somebody that's influential within the...
4: Yeah, he should have just walked right over there and talked him right out back out the door.
2: Enough is enough.
3: Gene, shut up.
9: Give me this microphone then, excuse me. Speak. That's right, my name is Carlos Dixon. I represent AFTAP, all power to all people, zero power to...
3: I kind of like how the cop, because you know what, this guy's going to spit himself out.
4: Yeah.
3: And I think I would have taken a step back and said, come on, bud, have your press conference, and then I'll have mine. But go ahead, come on up here. Now, I would have had my boys... Ready to jump if this guy's going to get... But I'm assuming he probably had to go through a metal detector and stuff like that to get into this particular area.
4: He has a big old metal bullhorn.
3: Well, no, that's not metal. And that's not... So, listen, this guy's rights weren't impeded in any way, shape, or form. If they're going to allow you to bring a bullhorn and a backpack, obviously he'd been checked. And they knew he could be potentially disruptive because when you bring a bullhorn to something, it's not there for you to sit down quietly in your chair and not cause problems.
4: No.
3: So a person only brings a bullhorn when they're trying to be disruptive. But to the Madison Police Department's, you know, screening and procedural, you know, they probably had to go through a metal detector. They allowed this guy in. because they knew he has an opinion, and this was a question and answer session that the chief of police was trying to have, and they didn't impede. They could have very well said, sir, we're not letting you in because you got this bull. Now, if you want to put that bullhorn and any other things that could disrupt this meeting aside, you're more than welcome to go in there. If you want to ask questions, raise your hand in an orderly type fashion. The police chief will answer your questions. And, you know, like, you could have handled it way differently. You're quite frankly, you're making an ass out of yourself.
4: The other black people over there, they're embarrassed.
9: Zionist, zero power to capitalists, zero power to colonialism. What you are doing right now in this city is continuing the disgusting nature of colonialism, the disgusting nature of imperialism. Look up the definition of imperialism. It's all within the policies, which means when these police officers come down on the street and they decide that they want to take the life of another brown body, there is no oversight for that. That's imperialism, ladies and gentlemen. This man signed up to be an enforcer of imperialism. Is there anybody else want to say anything?
2: Yeah.
9: It doesn't matter what. Okay, the big.
3: He's trying to give you the rock.
8: Yeah.
3: You want to say something? Yeah. It doesn't matter.
4: I thought in my mind. Who else says that?
3: I like the guy's swagger.
4: Yeah.
3: It's just that you're not really helping your cause when you act like this big of an asshole and you come in and commandeer the police chief's press conference. You know.
9: Who want to talk?
2: 2 weeks ago, John.
9: Come up here. The people want to talk.
2: Right,
9: the people want to talk. Come up here. This is our.
3: Now look at Lasker. You're right. This African American man in the suit jacket.
4: Yes.
3: Who I think maybe works for the city in some way, shape, or form. Maybe even a detective.
4: Just
3: for
4: a
3: this
4: sensible
3: guy.
4: Person.
3: He very, very nicely dressed, astute. Yeah. You know, African American man.
8: David Hernandez, $20.
3: Thank you, David Hernandez. Thank you so much. And he's quite frankly taken back by this.
4: Yeah, because in the beginning he was standing proud because of what's going on and what we're going to say. And then now look at him, he's going like, I can't believe this is happening.
2: That's right. Come
9: the
2: on
9: people want to talk. Come up here. This is our press conference.
2: Hello.
9: And I put my lips all over this microphone. Power to the people. No power to Zionists. That's right. Anybody got anything they want to say? Let us know. You got some questions y'all want to ask? Ask us some questions.
3: Well, I don't know if they want to ask you anything, buddy.
4: Even I think, your own people. You drug in there ain't asking you nothing.
3: I think you're going to end up spinning yourself out. I think you're going to end up spinning yourself out. And you know what? Kudos to the chief that knows I'm just going to let this guy spin himself out. It's going to delay my press conference by 3 minutes. But this guy is going to completely make an ass out of himself. I'm just going to let him.
9: We're taking questions.
3: Corrupt cops deserve.
4: We're taking questions now. Nobody wants
3: cops,
4: to talk.
3: Corrupt cops deserve to die too. F you kill Peterson.
9: Anybody.
3: Now is Peterson the chief?
8: No.
4: Is he the one that made the shot?
8: I think he is, yeah.
3: Okay.
9: I didn't think so. Turn up your Zionist noses because your entire communications and media department is all about Zionism and colonialism. We will not stand. I am a part of the class.
3: Lummy, can you send me just Google Zionism so I can throw it up on the screen? So I, because that term is now really being loose. It's now used as a very, very, very much a war cry, if you will.
8: Yeah, it's just about the Jewish people.
3: All right, well, can you just send it to me, though?
4: It's against the Jews?
3: Yeah, I think it is very much against the Jews. Let's see here.
4: That's stupid.
3: This is the definition of Zionism. A movement for originally the reestablishment and now the development and protection of a Jewish nation in what is now Israel. It was established as a political organization in 1897 under Theodore Herzl and later by Cham Weizerman.
4: So now, it's a good
3: I don't
4: thing.
3: Know. I mean, it's. I guess it's maybe Zionism is the fact that Israel, they denoted this portion of land for Jews to come and establish Israel.
8: Christopher Lehman, $20.
3: Right?
8: Yeah.
3: So,
4: I don't understand.
3: Well, I mean, Zionism means that you support whoever made the rule that displaced Jewish people from World War II, or even more so. And
4: I don't understand what you're saying.
3: There came a point where, so Gene, where Israel is now used to be all of Palestine. That was all Palestine, the way that I understand it. Now, let me, if you know more about this, please step in. But, you know, so when all these, when the Jews were slaughtered in the Holocaust,
4: okay,
3: they needed a place to go.
4: Oh, okay.
3: And so the poor people that survived this slaughter needed, after World War II order, after World War II was over and the Allied forces, you know, was able to restore and Hitler was dead and Nazism was dead and the Socialist Party,
4: they were done.
3: All the displaced Jews needed a place to call their own.
8: So ready, $20.
3: And they went to Palestine and carved out what is now known as Israel. And if you support that, or you think that's okay, then you're a Zionist.
4: Well, what's wrong with, why is he bringing that up in Cincinnati or where we're talking about?
3: Zionism is an ethno-cultural nationalist movement that emerged in the late 19th century Europe to establish and support a Jewish homeland through colonization in the region of Palestine, which roughly corresponds to the land of Israel. So I was right, Lummy, like that, you know. Yeah, so what does a black guy in Madison, Wisconsin, that's riding his bike and stabbing police officers
4: have to do with that?
3: Or this guy who wants to call everybody in this press conference, including the African-American guy that may represent the police chief, and any news media that happens to be covering this, you're now a Zionist? And if you support Jewish people having their own homeland after a maniac killed 6 million of them and they had no rights and nowhere to go, and you say, yeah, I think that, these exiled, slaughtered race of people need to have a place that they call their own. Absolutely. One of the largest mass murderings of a subsect of people in our world's history, certainly top five. And I support the Jews having a place to call their own. That makes me a Zionist? I think it does. I think I'm a Zionist.
9: Because your entire communications and media department is all about Zionism and colonialism. We will not stand. I am a part of the class that has been oppressed and struggled my entire life. My grandmother struggled. My mother struggled. Their grandmother struggled. Those people struggled. We go back far enough and we can see that there was a white European that colonized us, that stole land, that...
4: What is he saying?
9: You're going to say the same thing...
4: If you go back far enough, you find out you were sold by your own people. Let's go about that far back. How much farther back you want to go?
3: Got a yellow G.
4: Okay.
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0: with me and Pete Rossini. Gets posted up on all of our places.
1: What's the name of it again?
0: It's called Deadly Intentions. His name is Pete Rossini. And we're gonna. This is our first
1: name.
0: We did it and kind of fly by night. Did it without a lot of direction, just based on what I thought we needed to be done. And it's our first one that will get increasingly better with great people that are know more than us on how to do things, including better thumbnails, better intros, better graphics all throughout the episode. But we're approaching 700 subscribers already on the channel. It mostly lives on YouTube at Deadly Intentions Show. And that's also on Facebook and Twitter and X and Insta. I mean, why do I kind of get a sense that this is kind of a pain in your ass and you're not as excited about it as I am? I feel like I've kind of pissed you off a little bit.
2: I don't know how that's...
0: No, I just feel like you're kind of like over it. Because, you know, I've been very hands-on with this first episode, getting other people to look at it and what have you. So I just want you and Gary and Macho Man to know that I'm just trying to make this better, and I'm not trying to be critical of anybody's work. I know Gary had so many hours put involved in this, and the intro is just absolutely stellar. And, you know, I'm using, obviously, you know, a person that has over a million subscribers on his true crime deal as a kind of a semi-consultant, if you will. And so please don't take any of his direction or me forwarding his mindset to you guys as anything other than just trying to make all of us better. So please don't be upset with me. I felt like you're upset with me a little bit.
2: I didn't say anything.
0: You're doing a reverse Stockholm on me.
2: But I didn't say anything.
0: I know, but...
2: I had to go back and save Gene.
0: I know. I felt as if Gene is kind of a wild pitcher and you had to go make a mound visit.
2: And then he flinched at me. He tried to bow me up.
3: Well, that's what pitchers do.
0: Well, no, they don't. When the pitching coach goes out to tell a guy to settle down,
2: he doesn't threaten to kick his ass.
3: I didn't threaten nothing.
0: The pitcher doesn't
3: My
0: say.
3: My movement threatened
0: the,
3: you?
0: The pitcher doesn't go, this is what Gene does. He's like, you know,
3: yeah, I did one of those numbers.
0: Yeah, I know. Trust me, I've known you for 30 years, bitch. I know every... Listen, here's the thing, Gene. I know every trick in your Gene Lasker book. I know everything about you. So we hear you in there acting like... Lemmy is like,
3: Are you all right, Gene?
0: I think he's yelling at Macho Man.
2: Yeah, we could hear you. You sounded like you were going off.
0: Macho, was
3: no.
0: he...
3: No!
0: Macho, does Lasker...
3: Macho,
0: ever,
3: tell him what was happening.
0: Macho, did Lasker come in and mess with you?
4: No, we were talking about weightlifting.
0: Oh, okay.
4: Losing weight. He's on his right track.
0: Yeah.
4: We're good.
0: So I hear him in here just raising hell, and Lummy's like, I need to go. So Lummy is literally like the pitching coach. He goes in to make a mound visit, and then Lasker threatens him. That'd be like if the pitcher said,
3: I didn't threaten
0: him. That'd be like the pitcher saying, hey, coach, get off my mound or I'm going to whip your ass.
2: Nah, back down there, big boy.
0: Hey, I know. I just walked two people, and I got their number four hitter coming up. And he
3: don't make me ask for more money.
0: He's 7-for-10 in his last bats against me. But you need to go sit your ass down, Grandpa. I got a four seamer for this guy, and if he crowds my plate again, I'm going to smash him right in the face with this baseball. How about it?
3: Whoops.
0: So anyway, Deadly Intentions Show. If you want to follow that in itself, that's where it helps me the most. If you go to YouTube and actually follow the Deadly Intentions platform, we're also going to have that podcast up as a collabo deal on our. The Bubba Army all across all of our platforms, and so that'll get some huge traction, and I'm excited to where that's heading. Next Thursday at 10 a.m. the second episode of me and Pete and Deadly Intentions. I think it's the Golden State Killer, the guy from California. I think we got that one. I think, what do we got, like five or six in the can, Lum?
2: I think five.
0: Yeah.
3: That's sweet.
0: So last night was the 13th consecutive night the U.S. military carried out strikes on Iran. President Trump threatened Iran and the Houthis allies in Yemen with a major military punishment. This thing is either going to... Here's my opinion, and everybody has an opinion. It's the clickbait as to what we're going to talk about today. And my opinion, I like everybody to jump in, is we're either going to, through continued bombing and finally really stepping it up and not really being afraid that if we kill because nobody's innocent at this point. If you're living in Iran, I think you probably need to get out of there. I don't know if their borders are open for people to flee to Turkey and Iraq and to other, you know, regional areas geographically that you could go to. But I think that America is not going to let up. And I think it's, there's going to be, I think we're going to have this thing resolved, or they're way more resilient than we anticipated. And this goes on for longer than we anticipated to the point of being unhealthy for us, and which I don't think looks good for anybody with any type of Republic affiliation for the midterms, which are in November.
1: But why do I see where it says

0: What? I thought we said we didn't have any of them.
1: No, they got some of this stuff.
0: Oh,
1: and this, now,
0: man,
1: hold on, Gene.
0: Trump.
1: The footage that you're seeing here, Gene.
0: Oh, this is some bad rockets.
1: This is not us.
0: Oh, no way.
1: This is them.
0: The ones with the wings on it were theirs, too?
1: I mean, it's my understanding this is them.
2: That is them.
1: This is the IRC.
0: Y'all better watch out.
3: The fighting continues. Senior National Security Correspondent Charlie Daggett and now with late developments.
4: Iran's Revolutionary Guard Corps staged its own show of force, releasing videos said to show multiple drone and missile launches aimed at U.S. targets and regional allies. This comes as the U.S. continues to...
1: This is us now.
2: This is
1: U.S. Central Command. Now, this shows us carpet bombing the hell out of them.
2: Yes.
1: So that makes me feel better.
2: Why is it a carpet bomb? What does that mean?
1: Okay, I'm not going to get it.
2: A carpet bomb? I mean, it's a shag?
1: Yeah. It's indoor-outdoor, Gene.
0: Okay.
4: Strike Iranian...
1: Welcome to my world. I mean, literally... Oh, don't forget, in about an hour...
5: Is it sag?
1: In about an hour...
2: I can't be the only person in the world that don't know what a carpet is.
1: No, they're most people do know what it is. In about an hour, ladies and gentlemen, you just heard it. We will be having this particular deal.
6: Gene Lasker, is he smarter than a fifth grader? Brought to you by Morgan Exteriors.
0: I'm sponsored by Morgan Exteriors.
1: I got a text from Kurt saying, "Take my sponsorship off that. I don't want my business.
0: Don't blame him.
1: I don't want my business to look like we're stupid."
0: Yeah, but I like to see Kurt doing this to me though.
4: Conditions and threatens harsher retaliation.
7: The president's policy is ahead for an eye.
1: Now hold on. I like this. Ahead for an eye.
2: There we go.
1: Meaning if you're gonna poke us in the eye, we may lose an eye. But we're going to decapitate you. So that would be like, be careful on who you pick with. Maybe like Eugene Lasker
2: eye for an eye, eye for a head.
1: Head for an eye.
2: Yeah,
1: head I for like an it. Eye. But I God like dang. It. Hey, Rubio, can you tell me what they're saying in Afghanistan right now with those satellite dishes that you call elephant ears? My Lord.
2: Well, he got some real ears.
5: They got bigger.
1: He could jump out of a plane and just his ear flaps save him.
5: Can he do anything about that?
1: No, I don't think he can.
2: Well, he can put a 3-carat stone on that ear.
7: I mean, honestly, that's what it's going to be. I mean, they will pay a very heavy price.
4: Tonight, it appears the U.S. military is preparing to expand the military campaign to a much larger operation.
2: Good.
4: In addition to squadrons of fighter jets, refueling aircraft, and more than 150 medics... Multiple B-1 long-range bombers have been seen headed to this region from the U.K., capable of carrying 24.
1: Gooch asked me, don't you think that maybe these stinky bastards might send out old videos of missiles and drones because they lie all the time? I do think that, Gooch. I don't know where that footage particular came from. Is it footage they provided or is it surveillance footage that we got? But, yeah, I can see them. They've misrepresented themselves, you know, for 50-plus years trying to act like they are more so than they are. But in some instances, I think that maybe they are. I think that's why we have to just absolutely obliterate them.
2: How can our president lie to us, though?
1: I don't know that he's lying. I think he's miscalculated somewhat. I don't think he's lying. I don't think he's lying. I think
2: he said bluntly, we got rid of all their bombs.
1: Well, but we didn't. He miscalculated. He didn't. When we went over a year ago for the bunker busters, we didn't get them all. And so I don't think he's lying. I just don't think that he had the right intel. And I don't necessarily know that he had the correct intel as to how resilient and crazy these bastards are by normal country, you know, most somewhat sane-minded leaders of a country would have thrown the surrender flag by now and said, listen, we'll agree to whatever you can. Just stop. You're killing, you know. But these people are, they're cockroaches of the world. Until you absolutely exterminate them all, you leave that one or two cockroaches, in 3 weeks, you got another
2: armed again.
4: It's in 2,000-pound bombs. But that's the bomber provides President Trump with options, like bombing Pickaxe Mountain, suspected of hiding elements of Iran's nuclear program.
2: Boom.
4: Meanwhile, the Iranian-backed Houthis in Yemen have threatened to close the Bab al-Mandeb Strait, choking off another vital waterway for oil and sending prices soaring above $100 per barrel.
1: Yeah, I mean, and here's the deal, man. You know, the oil industry.

0: industry is going to absolutely use this. Now, today, $90.
1: Yeah, there you go.
0: Let's not forget that July 6th, $67.47.
1: It didn't really matter, though. Nothing ever went down.
0: It's $90. Yeah, and so, like, so when it went down to 60, our gas prices were lowered by about a quarter. But now that it's back up to 90, see, when it goes lower, these mother effers, these gouging ass petroleum companies, the BPs, the Exxons, the Mobils, all of these people that make gasoline and refine gasoline, and at the end of the day, man, our country cannot, we cannot function without gas, fuel. We can't. I mean, we're so dependent on fuel. And boy, when it went down to $66 on July 2nd, $66.21. I mean, when it was down there, we didn't see any relief at the pump much at all.
2: No.
0: But boy, as soon as it gets jacked back up right now,
2: it goes up quickly.
0: Oh, yeah. They're going to jack us. I mean, and it's not, you know what? There's good jackins and bad jackin. This is a bad jackin. This is a jack with no lubrication. This is a dry jack.
1: Damn, I never thought jacking would be bad.
0: Jacking's bad when it's dry and chafing.
2: Yeah.
0: When you're just sitting there jacking a dry gimmick, you're going to end up doing damage when you jack dry. And we're getting damaged right now by the petroleum companies. We're getting a straight. You know what? What's worse than a dry jacking? Sandpaper jacking.
2: Oh God!
0: They're wrapping it around with some.
1: Think of that.
0: With some 300 grit. Me on the worst. I'm thinking about what the worst poss scenario of jacking with tater mitts. I mean, we are done.
1: Man, you got gas problems. You got IRS problems. You got problems.
0: I'm not saying I don't.
1: I'm saying you do.
0: It's not easy to walk around as me, my friend.
1: No, it ain't.
3: The Houthis claim to have struck Saudi Arabia.
0: I literally would, if I was Bubba Trump, I would see where these mother effers are gathered.
1: Smoke that whole thing.
0: And I'd put three or four nice big warheads right up these guys' asses and see you later with your 1975 AK-47s raised in the air, you bunch of dirty bastards. You want to put pictures of me and my family? An equivalent to your Times Square in a casket, bitch. I'm going to kill you before you kill me.
3: In oil tankers, prompting this warning from President Trump.
0: By the way, this was yesterday morning. Yesterday morning, Trump said this.
3: If they do this again, major military punishment will be inflicted upon Iran.
4: So with all of those U.S. military assets in place, President Trump warned tonight he's considering a massive attack, his words, bigger than anything before, and saying...
0: And here's the deal. That's what we want to do. We've got to do this. These mother effers, these stinky camel riding son of a bitches will not respond to anything other than an absolute... You know what? It's time to back up what we titled this Epic Fury, and we put some Epic Fury on their asses.
1: And show us. Give us a little bit of film action of everybody getting blown up.
4: He's close that way, to that decision. Tony
1: feels better.
5: And Charlie,
1: to pay
5: of course,
1: more
5: the longer
1: gas.
5: This war goes on, the more the U.S. military goes through its stockpile of weapons. How concerned should we?
0: I mean, there comes a great question. It comes like, how much do we actually have? Like. You know, like we all are like of the mindset we're the greatest, strongest, most powerful country in the world militarily. But with that, you know, as you're fighting this war and you're now stepping up, you know, you probably start running low on warheads and think about how much it costs to fuel those planes and feed those men and how much fuel an aircraft carrier burns. And like it comes a point where this is going to be bad for us, economy wise. I mean, can you imagine, Gene, what the diesel fuel bill is?
1: You know what? I didn't think about that until you just said it.
0: And so think about...
1: I'm going like, geez.
0: I mean, think about how much money it takes.
1: To send that one boat out, it's going to cost $4 million.
0: I mean, these boats are 2 football fields long.
1: Yeah.
0: And they got motors that are the size of your shop. I mean, like, can you Google what, like, the average motor on a U.S. aircraft carrier is? And, I mean, Eugene, these things don't fill themselves up for free.
1: Nope. Now you have a boat that's going to pull up there and fill them.
0: And then that F-35, that fighter jet, you know, how much fuel does that thing take? And how much did all the guns, I mean, like, you know, and just the, how much does it cost to feed these men and women? How much does it cost to house them? I mean, this is killing us. And how much reserves do we have with regards to ammunition?
1: Oh, they never even bombed U.S., so why are we even over there?
2: Well, aren't most of the naval ships
0: nuclear?
2: I think they're nuclear, yeah.
0: I think they are ran by nuclear.
1: Nuclear means what? They run
0: off the sun? But let me, here's the deal. I don't think nuclear is free. I think you have to have a reactor in there and feed it full of, you know, uranium or whatever causes a nuclear reaction. So, like, none of that's free. I mean, the raw materials needed, I think. I I'm not a nuclear physicist or even have any idea how that works. Like, I'm not even going to sit here and try to lie to you that I know. I don't know how a nuclear reactor that you use as the power source for a big vessel, how that is created. I don't know.
1: Not even one.
0: You might be able to send me a message with regards to, like, how does a nuclear reacted
1: warship
0: move?
4: Yeah, Tony, it's complicated because there are so many variables. Few would question whether this operation is burning through munitions. It is. And stockpiles are lower than most military planners would like. Eventually, that could pose a problem. But that may be one reason why the Department of Defense is seeking the biggest budget ever. Tony?
0: Charlie? So,
2: it looks like they only got to, quote unquote, fill up here, like, midlife. It usually costs about $3
1: billion. Hold on. $3 billion.
0: Hold on.
2: But that's midlife of it. And it's a 50-year service life. So in 25 years.
0: So it's $3 billion for 25 years worth of propulsion?
2: Yes.
0: All right.
2: And, I mean, cooling costs a good amount, but it's nothing that's...
0: Well, I mean, don't scoff at it.
2: Well, they don't have really a cost on it because they said it's not anything that's
1: wouldn't it be simple just to drop one big nuke on there and Hiroshima them?
0: Yeah.
1: And then price would be way down.
0: Reports indicate that the IRG Central Command infrastructure has suffered major strikes, with claims that several senior leaders have been killed. Supporters of President Trump are calling this a historic turning point, arguing that the Iran's leadership is facing an unprecedented pressure and the region could be entering a new phase of change. This is the hardest Iran has ever been hit. The situation remains highly fluid, and independent verification on all battlefield claims are still ongoing. Supposedly, this is taken from an Iranian citizen.
2: Yeah,
0: and this is our rain upon Iran last night.
6: Yo, Allah, you! Yo!
0: Now, I don't...
1: That's pretty cool.
0: Yeah, that's... Well, and it's pretty close. I don't know what they're saying. I don't speak Iranian. But if I was, I'd be like, hey,
1: we need to get the
0: hell out of here, because if one of these hits us, we're done.
1: Yeah.
0: I mean, we are absolutely...
1: And they were getting closer.
0: Here we go. Nefilot benevatim, achi. Nefilot kashot benevatim, shomea? Whoa. We need to do that.
1: Every day.
0: We need to do that times 10.
1: Yeah.
0: Absolutely need to do that times 10. So Sophie Cunningham, two, 3 years ago, made a tweet supporting young girls and the fact that young girls and women need to compete against fellow young girls and women. It's pretty self-explanatory. It's pretty common sense. And she said it 2.5-3 years ago. And she wasn't nearly the star that she was then as she is now. She was just this...
1: Well, let's pick on her now.
0: The really, really, you know, good performing collegiate athlete from Missouri. And she's now gone on to be, you know, really a very much a face and very high profile and prolific scorer within the WNBA. She's arguably one of the top five.
1: She's great.
0: She's one of the top five most popular girls in the WNBA, and now the liberal media is now like trying to hold her feet to the fire as to, you know, being all woke and what have you, and that what she said was potentially a problem, and they just won't let it go. I mean, it's been in the news cycle now for a week.
2: Yeah.
0: And she's like, she keeps saying the same thing. I stand by what I said.
1: I just read it and ignore it and move on.
0: And so, like they tried to ding her yesterday.
1: I know.
0: You know, oh my God, you know, you did. She's like, I stand by my message from 2 years ago.
1: Men are men and women are women.
0: I'll do that next.
7: You know, he probably shouldn't have said that.
8: That kind of frank dialogue troubles me.
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0: 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Two classes of late models, 602s and 604s, including the return of Tyler Klim doing double duty in both classes. In the 604, see Tyler Klim, Garrett Stewart, Jason Garver all battle it out. In the 602s, again Klim with Austin Lehman and Brandon Yates. V8 Thunderstocks, can Patrick Thomas hold off Michael Hart Sr.? There's only a point difference. Street Stocks, Seth Gary, can he hold off Jason Gamble? Gladiators, Wayne Kissam, 1 point ahead of Bailey Kite. And those infamous Crown Vicks. Tyler Landis holding on to a 1 point lead over David Starner. Junior Crown Vicks as well. Come watch seven classes of racing on the 3/8 high bank D-shaped oval, better known as the Darlington of Dirt. It all happens this Saturday night. Pits open at 4, gates at 5, hot laps at 6, and we're racing at 7 o'clock sharp. 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

0: erroneously missed out two articles. I wanted to get them all closed out when I talked about the Trump. Are we getting closer to war, or are we getting ready to finish this thing out? What's that, Lum?
1: Gene's bringing in the money. Rob Green, $100.
0: Oh, my
2: God.
0: There
2: you go.
0: Thank
2: you,
1: Mike Thurman, $50.
2: That's what I'm talking about.
1: Joe LaBronca, $5.
2: That's like my kind of money. The Marumbler's getting busy.
1: Yeah, he come back in. Goes to Profiles past 10. Grouper Labs, 20.
0: So it's a goddamn marathon.
1: Hutchinson Ferrier Services, 20.
2: That's what I'm talking about. Man, it's a good day for the old rumblers in the Chattamongos, man. They're having fun on the screen.
3: Raising the stakes with Iran.
0: Well, I guess we're sending over the B-1s.
1: Yeah, B-1 long range.
2: I love it.
0: These are the guys. These are the ones that, you know, need to probably complete what they had attempted to do about a year ago.
2: Yeah.
0: When they had 30-hour missions from our homeland.
2: They move Earth.
0: They refueled in air a couple times, mid-air a couple times, and these are what are really needed. I think these are our main way to deliver, you know, really large bomb on a large scale bombs. They're really nimble and very quick, and they're virtually you can't shoot them down. They have like all types of anti-radar stuff on them and things like that. They're the B-1 long range bomber, and it looks like they potentially might be headed towards Iran right now.
1: The first one we sent over, the bunker busters, that was the B-52.
0: Oh, okay.
1: These are the B-1s,
0: the big boys.
1: Yes.
2: Boy, that's a sleek plane, ain't it? Yeah, that thing is a hot girl.
0: Yeah, that is like, yeah.
3: Deployed a B-1 bomber on IRGC targets for the first time in this conflict since airstrikes resumed 12 days ago. Chief International Correspondent Steve Harrigan has all the details from Tel Aviv this afternoon. Hi, Steve.
4: Jillian, these massive B-1 bombers, of course, carry a huge conventional payload of bombs that can be refueled from the air, and at least some of them are taking off from bases in the United Kingdom. Iran has now threatened the United Kingdom, saying those bases from which the B-1s are taking off are now legitimate targets for Iran. As far as military personnel in the region, CENTCOM now saying there are more than 50,000 U.S. forces in the region, giving President Trump a wide range of options. Wall Street Journal reporting a surge in tech.
0: I mean, all we got to do is just go back to wherever they've either moved their new nuclear program or the same place where we didn't get it quite done efficiently last year, and just really, really, really, really, really make it an absolute parking lot. That's all we got to do. I mean, if we take those that's all we're afraid of from these people, is their ability to be able to launch a nuclear warhead to say, like, they've already threatened to send one to Great Britain, which is our huge ally, the UK, of course. And so that's what we're afraid of.
4: Technical personnel, including 150 medics at Landstuhl Combat Medical Center in Germany. Of course, these medics trained to treat those wounded in combat. As far as U.S. attacks go, another night.
0: And again, the guy speaks of another night. But if, like, we just went all in this weekend and said, listen, we're not going to have Monday, Tuesday, Wednesday, Thursday, Friday, Saturday carpet bombing next week. We're going to pretty much just unload on them this weekend, and we'll see what's left, you know, on Sunday. We just, instead of stringing it out through I think we have the abilities. I think we have enough munitions left for us to just go absolutely crazy this weekend. And after the smoke clears, see what we got left. See if, you know, on Monday they don't have a different opinion about what to negotiate.
4: Of attacks against Iranian military positions overnight.
0: Oh, yeah, we need to blow that up. Look at that. Is that that looks like a big, hold on here.
4: Military.
0: That kind of looks like maybe a big, maybe oil refinery or something like
1: this
0: that.
1: This one?
0: Yeah.
1: Oh, no. This is like where their little missiles, and that's their little fishing boats that
0: take
1: out.
0: All right. Positions. Oh, yeah. We need to take it out.
4: Overnight, that's and the 12th night in a row.
2: Taking
4: of course, the president
2: now
4: has warned that civilian infrastructure targets could come under fire if Iran continues to harass commercial shipping in the region.
0: Can you imagine if you're this guy driving this? This looks to be like a front-end loader, Gene, with maybe a... an excavator attachment to the back, you know, like that standard John Deere gimmick, you know.
1: Yeah, but about the truck.
0: Yeah, I mean, can you imagine this guy's just driving down whatever, and next thing, I mean, literally, you're
2: driving. Poor Bubba's in turn two.
0: But listen, hold on now. You're driving this. You're not knowing that.
2: No.
0: You know, 10,000 feet from above is this warhead that's coming right at you. 400
2: pounder.
0: I mean, this guy's probably, you know, fiddle messing with the air, making sure that he's going to pick up some stones or whatever. And next thing you know, I mean, he's...
2: Hopefully he's playing with himself so he gets a little bit
0: done. I mean,
2: boom, he's done. Bad, done.
4: On the diplomatic front, despite the fact that Secretary of State Rubio says Iran is looking for a deal.
5: This is what he's talking about. Iran is begging us, okay, both directly and indirectly. Let's do a deal. Let's talk. Iran is begging every day. The problem with Iran is every time they make a deal, the people that are in charge there, they either break it or they want to change it.
0: Boom. I mean, it's right. You cannot trust these people. So you got to make them extinct.
6: President Trump is warning of major military punishment if Iran-backed Houthi rebels continue threatening shipping in the Red Sea. Meanwhile, the Islamic Republic and Great Britain are...
0: And as much as I'm sitting here, you know, tearing this on, the continuation of this is going to be very costly, and I think we need to wrap this thing up, and if it means we need to go all in, instead of, you know, being half throttle, let's go ahead and mat it, drag the brake a little bit going into one, and be done with this bitch.
6: Changing harsh words. Chief International Correspondent Steve Harrigan live again in Tel Aviv tonight. Good evening, Steve.
4: Good evening, Brett. That's right. Iran's revolutionary...
0: Man, if I was a reporter, I wouldn't want to be in Tel Aviv.
2: No.
0: I'd be like, no way, man. That's I think, the equivalent to their New York City. And, I mean, when are we gonna have one coming in hot here?
4: Guard making threats of its own, saying that air bases in Britain are legitimate targets due to the fact that U.S. B-1 bomber raids are taking place from air bases in Britain. The Revolutionary Guard saying now those bases could come under attack by Iran. Britain's government responding quickly, saying the U.K. stands ready 24/7 to defend itself. Of course, B-1 bombers now in use carry a huge conventional payload, 75,000 pounds of weapons. They can be refueled in the air. They don't have stealth capability, but when you control the skies, you don't need stealth, and that's the case for much of Iran at this point. As far as U.S. forces go, the 12th night in a row last night, they hit...
0: Some stinky bastard driving a John Deere excavator got smoked. It says 7 million here.
1: Yeah.
0: I wonder what that means. I wonder, like, is that how many, like, is that the... Is that the amount of energy used to... Like, I don't know what that means. See?
1: 7 meters?
0: Matt, you know what? You're probably right.
1: How big it is?
0: Yes, I think you're right. I think it's 7 meters long. Hey, Alexa, how many feet is 7 meters?
2: 20.
0: Hey, Alexa, how many feet is 7 meters? She's being a bitch today. Oh, I have her. I didn't have her on. Hey, Alexa, how many feet are 7 meters?
7: 7 meters is about 23 feet.
0: Yeah, Gene, that's about the size of a tractor with an attachment on each side of it. Is it not?
1: Yep.
0: Gee, Lummy, look at you, Lummy. Did you know it, or did you just navigate through being very smart?
1: He was just guessing.
0: God bless little Lummy. Lummy,
4: bro, last
2: what
4: night
2: you guessing?
0: What? Seven?
2: He guessed on the meter on the M.
0: He yeah.
2: How many, how many words would M could fit in there anyway?
0: Million.
2: Lummy?
1: Millions?
4: Military targets inside Iran, President Trump has warned that civilian infrastructure targets could come into play.
0: 4 meters.
2: I mean, no great. No, Gene Lassie got close to the 23 feet or nothing.
1: Yeah, that's true.
0: All right, Gene. Well, I mean, yeah. Way to go. Nice job, Gene. Gene, you're going to have your time to shine in about 30 minutes, and is Gene Lasker smarter than a third grader?
2: Yeah, but I'm going to probably lose at that one, but I won at this one.
0: And
2: so.
0: Then, Lummy, here's the deal. Can we agree that if Lasker loses 5 in a row, then we reshuffle and we go down a grade and say, are you smarter than a fourth grader?
1: So we fail him?
0: And then you go 5.
2: He fails all the way down to 2.
0: You know, maybe we just make it 3. Like, if he loses 3, 5's a little long time. So
2: yeah,
0: if you lose 3... That means if today you lose, then we're going to knock all the questions down to, are you smarter than a fourth grader? And until you win 3 in a row, we're going to keep going down.
1: Wow.
0: No, but I mean, we'll stay in the same grade as long as you win one, lose one, then we'll stay in fourth grade, you know. And Lummy, if he wins 3 in a row, we move up a grade. And if he loses 3 in a row, we go down a grade. Can we make those new rules?
1: Yes.
0: So, Gene, if you lose today, next week will be, is Gene Lasker smarter than a fourth grader? I mean, Gene,
2: I can keep on losing all my want, but one, I don't know the IRS. And two, you could see my IRS papers. I make more every month of every year than I did the last year.
0: Gene, your intellect has nothing to do with how good of a businessman and how you've been able to find this unbelievable
2: niche. Well, you can't be too stupid to make money.
0: You're at street level.
2: I just don't know a lot of stupid things.
0: Street level, Gene.
2: Who was the first guy on the moon?
0: You're brilliant.
2: Probably wasn't ever even on the moon.
0: Gene. Please stop fighting me on this. It's all for fun, okay, buddy? Nobody's questioning.
2: Yeah, no one's calling you stupid.
0: Nobody's questioning your street smarts. You're the smartest guy I know when it comes to street survival and being able to carve out a multi-million-dollar niche in powder coating. And you're right. You don't own the IRS, nothing, and you own your home house free and clear. So, yes, Gene, you are very successful in that matter. But they're street smart and book smart, and we're doing book smart.
2: I'm not book smart.
0: I know, and we know that you're
2: I don't like to read.
0: You're virtually retarded when it comes to the books.
2: That's a circle track.
0: We might be down to second grade.
4: Iran continues to target civilian shipping in the Strait of Hormuz. As far as Kuwait goes, it is being hit again tonight by Iran, by drone attacks from Iran.
0: So these stinky bastards, they can't fight us straight up, so they have to go and start screwing with our allies that are around the region. Which is not cool because they don't have anything to do with it, other than they're our allies. And these, you know, these very Kuwait and some of these lesser countries don't have the missile defense systems like the Golden Dome, like Israel has, and what have you. So now they're going to do that.
4: Going off there so far,
0: which is just furthers my opinion, and that we need to absolutely be done with it. We need to be done with this. This needs to be the final weekend of bombing. Because there is nothing left to bomb. I cannot bomb. If I'm Bubba Trump, I come out Sunday and be like, I just want to let you know it's done. We're done bombing because the next bombing is going to be skyscrapers full of people. And I've taken out every weapons thing, every military thing. They don't have the internet. They can barely produce power. And my next bombing will kill hundreds of thousands of people. I'm not going to do that.
4: Reports of damage, no reports of casualties in Kuwait. And finally, as you mentioned, oil topping now $100 a barrel.
0: Yeah, that Donald. And what happened to Trump when he said he's going to start looking into these oil companies and gouging? That didn't go anywhere, did it?
1: Sure didn't. They told him to pack sand.
0: Yeah, because big oil lobby is probably the biggest lobby in the world next to big pharma,
1: yeah.
0: Big data.
4: Of an attack by Houthi terrorist rebels in Yemen on two Saudi tankers in the Red Sea. Those attacks with missiles and drones set one of those tankers alight. The result is spike in oil prices, but also the possibility for a second front in this war.
0: So, Lummi, they already attacked a Saudi tanker and one caught on fire. Man, you start screwing with the Saudis.
2: Yeah.
0: They got a lot of money.
1: They sure do.
0: And they may say, hey, Donnie, we'll send you like $100 billion to build more warheads because they're screwing with our tankers now there, buddy. Here's Sophie Cunningham.
8: In that same vein in that story with ESPN, you talked about one.
0: You know, of course, the liberal media trying to use words that she had 2 years ago to bury her because she just, you know what? It doesn't matter if it's Gene Lasker, Bubba Clem, Gooch, Lummi, Macho Man, Iggy. It doesn't matter who the hell it is. Common sense would say boys play against boys, girls play against girls. Although, Sophie Cunningham was a place kicker on her boys' football team in Missouri in high school. Did you know that? She played against boys as a place kicker in boys' football. That's how studly wow. She is. Yeah.
1: Was she any good?
0: I think she was. Google it. I think she was pretty good.
8: Same vein in that story with ESPN. You talked about wanting to protect young girls.
0: God, I really like her. I really like her.
8: Shouldn't have to go against biological men. Just can you expand your viewpoint on that?
0: I mean, I don't need to expand it. I said it 2 years ago. What I mean now is what I meant then. Stop trying to be so goddamn liberal and try to woke ass. My words have not changed. I think that's what she says.
8: You expand your viewpoint on that?
9: I mean, I think I said what I said. I think it's kind of common sense. And I think I'll always believe in that. I think it's really important to protect children. And that's little girls who are also involved in that category. And so I stand on what I said. And I always believe that.
8: Yeah. Do you see your advocacy on that, like taking any form going forward?
9: You know, I don't know. I'm not a very.
0: I'm not sitting here trying to make a group about it. I'm not sitting here trying to have a press conference about it.
9: political person, but I do have beliefs, I have morals, and I'll always stand on those and be true to who I am. And I think people are going to take it how they want to take it, but I've never even really said anything about that. And so when it comes just to protecting
0: again, man, you know, like the woke ass liberal media just can't take a comment that you made 2 years ago for its face value and realize that you're not going to waver from that position. And they just try to make they're just trying to make it about something. Like, you're trying to make this about something in today's world that I said 2 years ago that I still mean today. Like, what part of that can't you understand other than you're trying to be a dick?
9: Girls in sport and women in sport, I feel very strongly about that. I think that's why you have Title IX. That's why you have some of the greats in women's sports.
0: Let me, did you look up whether she played against boys or not?
1: Yeah, she was. She was a place kicker.
0: Yeah. Another example of the woke ass liberal white bitch media.
2: This is real?
0: Yeah, this is real. And so this woman is interviewing Elon Musk. And here's my spin on Elon Musk. More power to you, bud. More power to you. Like, if you're the richest man in the world because you are smart enough to set up these businesses that, you know, namely Tesla, but you know, I mean, he's got a robotics division, he's got the SpaceX, he's got just, you know, he's absolutely, arguably one of the smartest men on the planet. And he's
2: good for him.
0: And he's developed technology that now is important. He has, you know, developed a space program that the U.S. government cannot even come close to emulating. He's created a business where the U.S. government, if they want to do space exploration, chances are have to use some way, shape, or
2: rent
0: form
2: some of his equipment.
0: Yeah, like, you know, and so why hate the guy?
2: I don't.
0: I mean, how many hundreds of thousands of jobs, or at least tens of thousands of jobs, he's created, and he moved out. And by the way, he took all of his business out of California and I think relocated it to Austin, Texas. Uh-huh. So the influx of what he has meant to the American economy and the state of Texas, why sit here and try to belittle and shame a guy that's been successful?
2: Why is she doing that?
0: Well, because in the liberal socialistic world that most of the media lives in, is they want to spread the wealth of everybody amongst. Everybody should get a piece of this guy's pie, and you should shame people that are this successful into feeling bad for being this successful. Rather than to be like, Elon Musk, you are absolutely the man. I mean, oh my God, the things that you've been able to do should be a template for other go-getters out there that believe. There were, in the early stages of him setting up business, he didn't even have a house. He would sleep on his couch, yeah. And he would put in, you know, like 18 and 19-hour days when he was in the early stages of Tesla and SpaceX. And, you know, rather than say, you know what, buddy, good job, because you've created billions and billions of dollars of tax, billions and billions of dollars of wages, billions and billions of dollars of infrastructure. Thank you. What would our world, and more specifically, what would our country, the United States of America, where all of your stuff is based out of? I think originally he's a South African.
1: Yes, he is.
0: He's a South African immigrant who came here to study. I think he came. At what age did Elon come here?
1: I want to say he was...
0: Was he in college?
1: I believe so, yes.
0: So he came here as a South African immigrant. And look, talk about the all-American dream. You come here as a South African immigrant, you put yourself through college, and then you develop and become the most successful businessman and richest human being on the planet by... I don't even know that the second place guy is even close. And we're going to sit here and try to make you feel bad about yourself because we're the woke ass white woman liberal media. And we just can't say, God forbid, if we're them, we can't say, hey, you know what, bud? Thank you. thank you for coming over here and showing people that you can have the all-American dream through hard work, believing in yourself, taking some chances. Thank you. Thank you. Thank you. Thank you.
10: Politics. What, you don't even live there.
11: I think of it as the sort of the West collectively.
10: But do you see why this makes people think that this man who has all this power, he's the world's richest man, he thinks he has a right to influence our politics? It makes people, it's why, you know, we started this conversation.
0: You're not saying anything about George Soros. You're not saying anything about other people that are large contributors to various soft PACs and political parties and special interest lobbyists. You're not saying because this guy donates a large sum of money to his party of choice or his, you know, his cause of choice makes him a bad guy. Well, you better throw out the rest of them too. The George Soroses and the Koch brothers from Colorado and, you know, John Morgan, who writes big checks to the Democratic Party, although he's pulled out of the Democratic Party and started his new party because he's so disgusted by it. There are some big, large, you know, political contributors that fuel the people's campaigns, both sides of the fence.
10: And saying superlatives, it's why people loathe you. I mean, some people do loathe you.
11: Yes, some people do.
0: Yeah, you know what? Some people loathe me, too. Some people, you know what? Some people hate your dumbass woman, whatever your name is, because you're, you know, a woke-ass white bitch.
1: Big nose.
0: I mean, you know, I bet there's some trolls for you, too. Nobody. That's kind of what our new thing is to hate on people and to try to get them canceled because you're jealous. You're jealous.
10: Do you understand why? Do you think what you're doing is helpful for Western democracy?
0: Yeah, I think what I'm doing is real helpful. Have you seen how many Teslas are on the road?
2: Have you saved them Martians up in the sky?
0: Have you seen how many space rockets I've blown off? Have you seen the contract I just signed with the United States government because they can't explore space without me? Have you seen how many...
2: Save some people up in the space?
0: Yeah, he did.
11: Yeah. Maybe some how people do loathe.
0: Here we go.
11: That's probably true. I don't care.
0: Hold on. I love this. Hold on. Listen, this is exactly the right answer for anybody who's got any type of hate in your life because people pick apart what you do and they want to hate watch or hate listen or just hate you. Hate you because of you're successful. You're able to carve out a niche and do well. And they are jealous.
11: Maybe some people do loathe me. That's probably true. I don't care.
0: I love it. I don't care.
11: But the fact that, as you pointed out, 250 million people follow me is that I think a lot more people actually like me than don't.
0: Yeah, let me. We need to use that rationale. We got, you know, how many? We got 33 people. We have 3,350 people that hate us and gather around every day and talk about how stupid and fat and what have you. But I don't know how many. I mean, I think, I calculated this morning, if you take all of our just Facebook, YouTube, X, Instagram, Rumble, Twitch, TikTok, and Kick.
2: 3 million?
0: How many?
2: 3 million.
0: How many?
2: Four.
0: 735,000.
1: Nice.
0: 735,000 confirmed followers. And that's gone up 10,000 in the last 5 days. Because we keep growing. We just hit 113 on X. We're approaching 276,000 on Facebook. Approaching 146,000 on YouTube.
2: And our people are lazy, so they don't hit the follow button much.
0: Not near like they should.
2: Right.
11: And I think a lot more people hate you and the media than don't.
2: Gets better.
0: I love this dude. Watch this. Look at this old bag, this old Jill Biden looking bag, bag of bones.
2: She's mad she never had boobs.
0: Mm-hmm. She's mad about a lot of things, Gene, trust me. In fact, probably not getting a lot of D either.
2: It's dried up.
0: So watch, listen to what my boy says. I love this dude.
11: And I think a lot more people hate you and the media more than you realize.
0: Yeah, love it. And here's my comeback. All you people that hate me, I got 735,000 people that like me. And for the 34 of you that hate me, I got 735,000 that like me. So I think my people hate you more.
1: By the way, $20.
0: I'm just not going to recognize you because I don't want to give you any oxygen and any of my 735 people coming over there and even looking at your nonsense. You idiots. Suck my D.
10: It's why people loathe you. I mean, some people do loathe you.
0: Yes, I think this is the same thing. Let me.
10: But do you understand why?
0: This is the same thing. Sorry.
2: Yeah, well, did she have an answer for him when he said, you know?
0: No, of course she didn't.
2: Oh, okay, well.
0: Last story, let me, before we go into words, and then we'll come back with the newest contest sweeping the nation, which might change if Gene flunks today.
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0: So if Gene misses, we've now established some new infrastructure where if Gene flunks 3 weeks in a row, we move it down a grade. He's flunked two weeks in a row. This would be his third. Next week, we will have to reposition it as is, and we'll go to fourth grade questions. Now, Gene, we're not trying to call you stupid. We know that you're very smart indeed, but you're just not very book smart. Admittedly,
2: I'm not book smart because I don't read. I don't pay attention long enough to read.
13: New tonight, nearly 6 months after the apparent.
0: Man, they finally are now releasing the details. Ugh. Actually, I'm going to go into words.
2: Oh, wait, that's the missing lady?
0: Yeah. I'm going to go into... No, they didn't.
2: Oh, no. What kind of details are we going to get?
0: They're just now releasing the very first ransom note. And I think we all now will agree that she's dead. I think even the authorities coming out now with the first ransom letter pretty much shows you that the authorities potentially think she's dead, too. I don't think you necessarily come out with this. If you
2: she's not cute enough to keep alive.
1: Oh, God.
0: I'm tired of it. I can't even keep up. I can't even keep up with the yellows.
1: There's no tasing.
0: Yeah. Gene, that's not.
2: What did I say?
0: She's not even cute enough to keep alive. Just stop. It's just Sarah, step in immediately.
2: We'll come back.
0: Don't try to fold my podcast. Deadly Intentions with Lummi. 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Yes?
1: Yes.
0: Noon?
2: It's kind of the coolest thing we've ever done.
0: Noon?
1: Yes, it is.
0: Fantastic.
14: 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More of the Bubba the Love Sponge Show after this.
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0: every kidnapping, which now I think that we are all have come to probably potentially agree that she's dead.
1: Yeah.
0: I don't know that the authorities release this particular information if they have any type of hope that she's still alive.
2: But we got no facts that she's dead.
0: Well, we do not. You're correct. But we also don't have any facts that she's alive. And what we do have is some evidence like this. And I don't know that you release this evidence if you think that there's a chance you could still get her. This is the first ransom note that I think, correct me if I'm wrong, but I think came within like days of her being abducted.
1: I believe, yeah.
2: Did we know that then?
0: What do you mean, Gene?
2: Did we know that in the beginning that there was a ransom note?
0: Yeah, I mean, within like, Lummy might be able to find me the exact date, but like within, I don't know, 2 or 3 days of her being gone at first, like the first 2 or 3 days, I think this note was sent to TMZ and potentially the local, law enforcement, this particular ransom note. And so, hey, Alexa, how many days after Nancy Guthrie was kidnapped did the ransom note appear?
3: From ibtimes.sg, 3 days after Nancy's disappearance, boom. TMZ reported receiving a ransom note demanding that the Guthrie family pay $4 million in Bitcoin in exchange for her safe return.
0: Now, did the Guthrie family agree to that? And the people that abducted her got spooked with regards to, okay, even though it's Bitcoin, they're going to be able to find out potentially who we are. I don't know. I don't know if the Guthrie family said, okay, Gene, here's the deal. If somebody took Sarah and in 3 days offered you, to get Sarah back for $4 million in Bitcoin, I think if you had it, you pay it.
2: Yeah.
1: Looks like they didn't on the first one. The second one, they said they were willing to pay it, but they wanted to have proof of her life.
0: But on the first one, wouldn't you say the same thing? We'll pay it, but we need proof of life. Or did they not say that, and they just said, man, $4 million is too much for grandma?
1: No, it looks like both times they asked for proof of her life.
0: So here is the news report that came out yesterday on ABC talking about the details of the very first ransom note. And so now we're getting a look at that.
4: New tonight, nearly 6 months after the apparent abduction of Nancy Guthrie, we can now report on the full contents of that first ransom note, a note that police believe may have come from the person or people who took her from her own.
0: And, the other
2: Mom
0: thing
2: looks
0: is...
2: looks pretty good.
0: And the other thing is this...
2: You might still be alive.
0: Like, nobody in today's society, this isn't the Lindbergh baby situation, but nobody can usually get away with a crime clean. Like,
2: no,
0: they can't. Like, they even had surveillance of potentially what the bad guy was. I remember that front
2: with the
0: door.
2: Mask.
0: Yeah, with the ring. Like, my Lord, I cannot believe that the people that did this got away with it. I don't think anybody's been arrested. There's no suspects. I mean, very rarely can you get with today's, from the what are those cameras called? Flock. From the Flock camera surveillance to the various cameras that the state and municipalities have set up through all major roadways to the Ring camera that's Nancy Guthrie's home captivated to potentially the internet IP address that they ran it through a VPN. So I mean, but this is like, we very rarely do you see people getting away with this type of deal.
4: On home that night in Arizona, here's senior national correspondent Mark Strassman.
5: We have your mother, Nancy. 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
0: Crime podcast.
1: That's right.
0: What are me and Pete doing?
1: Crime podcast.
0: Thank you.
5: you will be held for ransom.
6: The 84-year-old Guthrie vanished from her Arizona home back in February. She left behind a blood trail by the front door, a mystery armed suspect in doorbell camera imagery, and a wrenching limbo for Savannah Guthrie, her daughter, and the Today Show co-anchor.
7: I cry every morning on the way to work, and I cry every morning on the way home.
6: New details in the note read today. Kidnappers would hold Nancy Guthrie for a maximum of 7 days. They're promised to return her within 12 hours of deposit. And this explicit warning if the $6 million in Bitcoin deadline was missed.
5: She will be killed. Your mother is aware of this.
6: The Guthrie...
0: Holy, hold on. Holy, not working the mic, right? My Lord.
2: Maybe they're good mics.
0: If you're the there's the same mics we have. They're exact same mics we have. Those are either RE20, RE37s, or RE27s, and they're not really good that far away. I guarantee you, their Macho Man engineer has to have them potted all the way up. Jesus, to learn how to work a mic, bitch. Sorry.
5: This?
6: The Guthrie family has received multiple ransom notes. Some were fake. Opportunistic money grabs. But investigators take seriously two of them, including this one read aloud.
8: The two notes that we received, that we responded to, mm-hmm. I tend to believe those are real.
4: And Tony, our friend correspondent Jonathan Vigliotti has seen the original note and confirmed what we heard today is from that note. But who wrote it, who the suspect is in that doorbell cam?
0: Nobody knows. No, I cannot believe that whoever did this or is doing this got away with it. They got away with it.
1: Yeah, they did.
4: Imagery, and most of all, what happened to Nancy Guthrie are all part of the same.
0: And you know, that Phoenix area is much like, so what we have in ocean, they have in desert. So you know how big, just on our side of the sliver, the Gulf of Mexico, what is it, like 900 miles from like Clearwater to Corpus Christi, Texas? Isn't it something like that?
1: Mm-hmm.
0: Hey, Alexa, how far is it across the Gulf of Mexico at its widest point?
2: More than that.
3: I'm not quite sure how to help you with that.
2: What does she know?
0: Hey, well, Alexa.
1: She's supposed to know it.
0: How far is it from Clearwater, Florida to Corpus Christi, Texas via the Gulf of Mexico?
3: Corpus Christi, Texas is 894 miles from Clearwater, Florida as the crow flies.
0: Yeah, let me, so, not, like I said, 900 miles.
1: Yep.
0: So, you know, that picture, if all that was desert, how big that area is, they got, I guarantee you, she's buried somewhere in the middle of the desert.
4: Mystery.
0: Just like if we were going to kill somebody, where would we take them?
1: Out to the Gulf.
0: I'd ask Jimmy Clevis I could borrow one of his jet skis for the weekend.
2: Get caught.
0: We'd get caught.
2: Take him to the Everglades.
4: Means the anguish of not knowing goes on for the Guthrie family. This is still an active investigation.
0: You know why you take him to the Everglades? Because the gators eat him.
2: Yep.
0: And there's no remnants. There's no chance of that body floating back up.
2: The pythons to get you, too.
0: Yeah, between the pythons and the gators, we're headed down 75 south.
1: They'll get you, though, in that Grok flock camera.
0: Yeah, they'll get you, yeah.
1: They'll find
0: There's
1: you.
0: Not a lot of flock cameras in the middle of Gulf of Mexico. There's a bunch on the expressway with Alligator Alley.
1: Mm-hmm.
0: Yeah.
4: Haitian police are asking for tips. The number is 1-800-CALL-FBI.
9: Meanwhile, the days keep going by. Mark, thank
0: you. She's done. Before we go into the game that's sweeping the nation that might be changed next week to Are You Smarter Than a Fourth Grader? But as of today, we got to give the guy his, we got to give him his opportunity to put together a W here. He's had two L's in a row. I think his best showing was his first week at 7 right and 11 wrong. I mean, what was yesterday? What was last year?
2: 5, right?
0: What was last?
1: 5.
0: Yeah. 5 to 11. This is your DEI hiring practices in for you.
2: For the cop?
0: Yeah, this is actually a city of New York.
2: No, it ain't.
0: Yes, it is.
1: No, boy.
0: This is a city of New York cop that was hired under the DEI practices that they currently have.
2: Wow. The hairdo and all. Now, I don't really know. If that's had a girl or a boy.
0: I'm assuming that's a girl, but it could be a boy that was transitioning. But I guarantee you, I mean, that person couldn't do it.
2: So the other cop, he got in trouble, couldn't have to be with her, huh?
0: Yeah. Listen, homie got in trouble, so he's like, you got to take
2: take that one out.
0: Turbo Trans with you. Turbo Trans. I don't even know if she
2: has. Wow, you don't know whether she's coming or going.
0: Oh, I don't even know. She's got a big ass nightstick, but does she got a gun too?
1: Yeah,
0: oh, it looks like God. Looks like she does. Looks
2: how
0: like she's got
2: fit
0: a gun.
2: That was a custom fit.
1: Whew.
0: Yeah, there's the DEI for you, my friends. So, yeah, here we go. Everybody hang on and get ready.
10: Gene Lasker, is he smarter than a fifth grader? Brought to you by Morgan Exteriors.
1: You can do it, Gene. You can do it.
0: Okay, here are our sound effects that Gene will be hearing. A lot of that. And probably not much of that. If he wins the entire deal, it means he gets to 11 correct before 11 wrong. He hears this. And if indeed he makes it three in a row... Gene, are you ready?
2: Yeah, let me turn my screen off.
0: Yeah, Lummy, please turn off Chat Among Us.
2: I got it.
0: Please verify, Lummy.
2: Phone's upside down.
0: Phone's upside down. Yep. No Chat Among Us.
1: Nope, Chat Among Us.
0: Gene Lasker, are you ready to go?
2: Yeah.
0: Okay, you ready? First question. What is the capital of France?
2: Paris.
1: Wow.
0: There you go. Gene Lasker, on the periodic table, which element is represented by the letter N?
2: Nitrogen.
0: Wow.
1: He doesn't want to fail.
0: He is killing it. If a backyard, this is Gene's going to hit this one. If a backyard is 50 feet long and 20 feet long, if a backyard is 20 feet, if a backyard is 50 feet long and 20 feet wide, how many square feet is there?
2: 1,000.
1: Clean sweep.
0: Wow. What gas do humans need in order to live?
2: Oxygen.
0: Lummy, this is
1: awesome.
0: Thanks,
2: Lummy.
0: What is the hardest material? I'm sorry. Hold on. What is the hardest mineral? I'm as dumb as Gene is. What is the hardest mineral?

0: What are the large rocks that orbit the sun between Mars and Jupiter called? The large rocks that are basically floating around in space.
1: Meteors.
0: No. How many inches are in a foot?
1: 12.
0: Let me give me the official.
2: 8 right, 1 wrong.
0: 8, 9, 10. You only got 3 more right. And you,
1: do it.
0: Yeah. During World War II, on the day known as D-Day, at what location did the Allied troops invade Europe?
1: What day did they do?
0: No. At what location? Where did the United States, UK, all of the Allied troops, we got together and we invaded a portion of Europe during World War II? It was a very pivotal day.
1: Germany.
0: Where?
1: Germany. Nope.
0: There you go. What is the plural? I can't wait for this answer. What is the plural form of the word deer?
1: What do you mean, plural form?
0: If there's more than one, if there's...
1: Dearest?
2: That was close.
1: Deering?
0: What is the longest river in the United States?
1: Mississippi.
2: Oh, no.
0: What is the clinical name for the thigh bone? What is the clinical...
1: Hip.
0: Who painted the Mona Lisa?
1: The dude with the one ear. Oh, I don't know. Lever Rock.
0: Okay. Maine, the state of Maine in the United States. The state of Maine borders which United State? The state of Maine.
1: Okay.
0: Borders which state?
1: Vermont.
0: Lummy, what's the score?
2: 8 right, 7 wrong.
0: Oh.
2: That really turned
0: coming quick. Back to me. Who was the president? Man, Gene, you're so close to not having to go to fourth grade.
1: I know.
0: And stay in. Gene, you're basically just fighting to stay in fifth grade right now.
1: I'm fighting.
0: Yeah, you're fighting to stay in fifth. Who was the president of the United States before George W. Bush?
1: Reagan.
0: Whose picture is on the $5 bill?
1: I don't care about $5 bills. I don't know. Lincoln?
2: All right.
0: What is the capital of New York?
1: The capital, Albany?
0: Oh, I mean, where are we at right now?
2: 10-8.
0: The next one right, Gene, wins it.
1: Yes.
0: The next one right wins it.
1: How about that, Chattamongos?
0: How many syllables are in the word Mississippi?
1: 4.
2: Hey!
0: Yeah! Gene stays in fifth grade. Gene Lasker stays in fifth grade. Now, Gene, here, on the flip side, if you get 3 fifth grade, are you smarter than fifth grade questions correct, then guess what? We go to...
1: Eighth grade.
0: No, Gene, you're in fifth grade. Gene, you're in fifth grade right now.
1: Thought we were going by threes.
0: No, we're going by one. Gene, we've never used the variable 3. Okay, so if you pass 3 successfuls, are you smarter than a fifth grade quizzes, where do you think that you go?
1: Okay, sixth grade. Hey, how do I turn this on, Lummy?
2: Oh, let me get you back up.
0: Man, Lummy, I am excited.
2: Yes.
0: Gene Lasker nails it, ladies and gentlemen.
2: Good job,
1: Gene. I almost didn't.
0: No, you started
1: real good.
0: Your right rear started sealing up there, Gene.
1: Uh-huh.
0: You started pushing.
1: I had
0: bad.
1: To move around the track to find a way.
0: You had to put your wing up full back.
1: back.
0: You had to adjust your wing full back because you're getting so loose coming out of two because your tires sealed
1: over. Yeah, don't take another breath because you don't deserve
0: it. On that lee scrape caution we just took.

0: Now, remember the 16 kids that were found in just absolute squalor conditions in Ohio? Remember that, Lummi? And they were taken away from them. They now have found out more information about it.
1: I'm obsessed with this story. I really am. About these 16 children who were rescued from...
0: Look, these are the conditions.
2: Oh, nuh-uh.
0: Yes, these are the conditions. And this woman was pregnant every year. This crazy guy that was married to her kept her pregnant the entire time so they could... I don't know. Were they trafficking these girls? Were they... I mean, like...
3: Yeah, they were just kind of hoarding them.
1: A squalor-filled home in Hamden, Ohio. What about the neighbor who noticed a smell coming from the basement? What was the story behind that?
4: While I was out there, I spoke to somebody who kind of had gotten probably closer than they should have, and they said, I smelled something really, a smell coming from the basement. So were the children being kept in the basement, or was it just...
0: There's the basement. Can you imagine living like that? Like, where would you sleep? Like,
4: stuff down there that just the smell was collecting and things like that.
1: My mind goes to a million places about the smell. I saw an overlay that one media outlet had done of the vertical view of the house, and there was one room in the back that was 12 by 12. And that media outlet pondered, well, could this be the place that where the children were? But I didn't think about the basement as being the prison where the kids were being kept. I actually thought maybe the basement was this.
0: The metal roof they got, it's a pretty high dollar.
1: Yeah. Sewage system. I mean, who knows if they had enough money or if they never paid sewer and water or if they just used the basement. God forbid there's anything more sinister in the basement. And I just wonder about the gaps in the years where there aren't children. Are there dead children?
4: Well, we know that there are a set of twins who died.
1: The conjoined twins.
4: Yeah, in November of 2022. Huh. The other gaps, I don't know.
1: No hospital records for those gaps.
0: Yeah, conjoined twins mean you're growed together, Gene. Yes.
2: Oh, man, they could have made money off of, you know, showing them.
0: Take them to the carnival. Stay, step right.
2: Two and one.
5: Step right up. We got a couple kids that are joined together at the ribcage. $2 will get you in here.
2: $2 to see two people in one spot.
5: Kenny Mulligan has got the sideshow going on here down here at Gibson.
2: Yo, yo, yo, high and dry, looking for a player.
5: Lobster Boy just croaked. He timed out, so we got the conjoined twins at the rib cage. It's only $2. Come in and see these freaks.
0: Lasker would have been the great guy that sits on the dunk table and make fun of people.
1: Apps, right? And yet you have kid, twins, you know?
4: Well, we do have birth certificates showing that the children were born in hospitals, delivered.
1: Don't you wonder? Were there some who weren't born in hospitals?
4: I mean, it's certainly possible, or a miscarriage. Maybe, you know, a pregnancy with a miscarriage, but just back-to-back nature of this. Just baby, baby, pregnant, and it just kind of makes
0: I wonder if you have too many kids, if a woman's vagina and uterus and all of her inside parts that makes her a woman, like, I wonder if you just wear it out, you know, be like, you know, like Gene, like when you get a motor that you've not well lubricated, you're gonna start having problems. You're gonna, you know,
2: it's like a right rear tire, you blow five or six tires, you're gonna change the wheel because you don't knock it out of shape.
0: Do you blow out your vagina when you've had kid, twins, like when you've had, I think what they say, 16 total kids from, like, does that blow out your vagina?
3: Yeah. Well, I think there's two women, right?
0: Was there two women?
3: Yeah.
0: Okay.
4: You wonder, like, is there some religious component to this?
0: Let's talk about how much they blew out her vagina.
4: Mm. What was going on?
1: Well, you start at 15, so not a lot of education to start with.
4: I must say, though, Ashley, if I may interject.
0: I've had enough of these vocal fry bitches.
2: Both them.
0: Let's say this is the sicker story. Oh, my God. Mother who forced 11-year-old daughter to give birth without medical care after husband raped her receives her sentence. This is a...
2: So she didn't want no one to know that the dad did it because she wanted to keep the dad?
0: I don't know.
2: Keep her husband?
0: I don't know.
6: Cherie Walker allegedly forced her 11-year-old daughter to give birth to her stepdad's baby, unmedicated. And I'm not sure it's hot enough where she's going, but I'm Jasmine.
0: Yeah, now hold on. With no, like, have a baby natural. No medical care at all, like not taken to the doctor, no epidural, no any, you know, sterile conditions, no cutting of the umbilical cord, no doctors at all. Like, you just have the baby right there at your house and you deal with all the afterbirth. And like, I mean, I think you can have a baby like that. I mean, obviously the cavemen and the primitive people way before us, before medical care, they had to have babies like that. But can you imagine how barbaric that is for a woman not to have an epidural, not to have, you know, any type of medical conditions at all?
6: Williams, I'm going to tell you what we know. And before I tell you, I do want you to know that this story contains graphic details of rape and child sexual assault. So I'm going to give you 3 seconds to scroll. Okay, now I'm going to tell you.
0: All right, so, by the way,
2: I like that.
0: By the way, it's a news story. So that's why I'm reporting it. It's by a legitimate news source. So I'm going to continue on.
2: And who is that lady? Who was?
0: That's the woman that.
2: No. The lady before that.
0: Oh, she was just she's a news journalist.
2: I like her.
6: This is Cherie Walker and her husband Dustin. They're from Muskogee, Oklahoma, and a jury is recommending that Cherie spends the rest of her life in prison. That's because she allegedly knew that her husband raped and impregnated her 11-year-old daughter.
0: Can you imagine?
2: No.
0: Your husband rapes.
2: You guys in jail got to take care of him.
0: And impregnates your daughter.
6: And did nothing to stop it. And if that weren't bad enough, when it was time for that child to give birth, she was forced to do it at home.
0: 11-year-old, your husband impregnated an 11-year-old.
2: Just kill both of them and be done with it.
6: Without medication or medical attention. Story. And if that's not bad enough, there were reportedly at least 6 other kids in the house who authorities say were described as severely neglected physically, from lice to dental decay to being underweight, living in filth.
0: These poor kids, they don't even have a chance because you can't determine who you're born to.
2: Nope.
0: Like, I mean, you know, none of us can determine that. And now these poor kids are like animals. They dental decay and like malnutrition and lice.
2: See, you wonder why I'm a heathen.
6: I'm talking no running water, no AC, urine, feces everywhere. So these kids were failed, and this story is truly heartbreaking. Now, I'm Jazz Williams. If you want to learn more about what Dustin is being charged with, read this story when you download the WBRC News.
0: That, you know what, Lummi? I mean, Gene, you know this as well as I do, and there's a thing called jailhouse justice.
2: Yeah,
0: and that needs to happen.
3: Well, it looks like he has a possibility of parole after 15 years.
2: Yeah,
0: the guy does.
3: Yeah,
2: he'll never make the 15 years.
0: Mm. When we return, man, then nothing's worse. I feel so sorry for restaurant people that own restaurants because our society now is full of a bunch of dicks. And this family from Orlando, they roll up and they've not been caught. They've done it to several restaurants. Where they come in with their entire family and they absolutely eat like kings. Like they order up, you know, they order the best of everything. $300 in this particular instance, $300. And then all of them but the mom walk out and the dad gets the car running and then she walks out calmly and they stick the restaurant for, you know. And the margins you have in food service are so small that you're barely, mom and pop restaurants can barely break even. And you got these assholes. This is absolutely, you know, stealing. This is stealing.
2: Willfully and wanting to.
0: And in all the years of me being in, you know, running around with my boys and drinking beers and doing bad things and trying to peep in Lori Howard's bedroom at night. And we never dined and dashed, ever, ever.
2: Now, when you hid in the closet, that was about the same thing. You dined and dashed.
0: No, Gene, me watching Larry Plummer blast his girlfriend in the closet's not the same as stealing
2: wouldn't
0: from
2: her. Wouldn't you call that dining and dashing?
0: No.
3: No.
0: Lummi, you better watch your mouth over there, Lummi.
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0: one time up 9
1: Thank you, Machado Mongos, because it didn't help me. I got to shut their screen off. I know they're there to help me.
2: If he does graduate, can we have a little graduation party?
0: Oh, yeah, if Gene graduates fifth grade, we're going to have a little cake and a little party for him. Yes, absolutely. And, you know, we don't have very much of a ceremony when he flunks out of fifth grade, which that could happen as well. But he's reset the clock. He's up one. He just needs to put two together, and he's going to sixth grade.
2: Woo.
0: And we're having us a celebration. Sarah, we'll get put on your fancy jeans tonight. We're going out to celebrate. Why, Gene? Because
1: she's happy for me. I can tell you that right now.
0: I graduated fifth grade. It happened again. Orlando, beware. These customers dine and dash on a $300 check. Look at this guy. Look at the dad here. Just absolutely eating the cheese fondue. Like, just really making effort. I mean, look how much food.
3: Give them the keys.
0: Now everybody leave. He leaves. The kids leave. I mean, look at all that food.
3: That they're just leaving there. Couldn't eat it all.
0: Yeah, they couldn't eat it all. Now, everybody leaves. And then she sits there. The one that stayed behind to make it look like they're going to pay. And then she got up and left. You bunch of animals. You thieving bastards.
1: Do you think they leave that much food on the plate so if they do get caught, they can blame it on it sucked?
0: No, I don't think so.
2: It is over. Well,
1: why would them old big hefty people leave all that food?
0: Well, because they've had enough. They've ordered everything plate. And gorged. She moves out.
1: Well, she gets a step in then, don't she? Let's see that.
0: Yeah, they actually, if you have any information, man, get a hold of info right here on the screen. And then finally, to really, really flip out, Gene, a semi-pro baseball organization based in Portland, Oregon, featured an on-field skit. Where the pitcher, hits the batter, and the batter gets real mad and comes up to the pitcher, much like Gene we've seen a few times in real baseball, and they end up trying to fight each other.
1: Right, and this ain't real?
0: Watch, you let me know.
1: All right.
0: It's a bit they obviously talked about.
2: The Portland Pickles.
0: What's that?
2: The Portland Pickles.
0: Yeah, the Portland Pickles. Just watch. We don't have much time.
4: Whoa. What's going on? Oh, no.
0: Watch.
1: Why are you watching this? Why do you even play this? Oh, you got me. You're kidding me. See, I'll be coming up over that fence. I'll show you a real fight. Can you believe that?
0: I mean, it looks like they're really going to town.
1: If you baseball players don't stick up for yourselves and get rid of this baloney, it's all on you, too.
0: I don't think I'm going to be going to any Portland Pickles games.
1: Let me go to the damn Rays games,
0: I'll get thrown out of there.
1: They kiss over there, too, Lummy?
0: No, this is such a...
1: I mean, you like the Rays so much, would you kiss a player?
2: No.
0: I mean, no.
2: I'm not a Portland Pickle.
0: Don't put this on us, Gene.
2: Yeah.
0: This isn't on us.
2: We're
0: reporting this as shocked as you are, my
1: That's
0: friend.
1: That's shocked.
0: Please.
1: That's gross.
0: We're as absolute shocked as you are.
1: Wow.
0: Yeah. Knowing that would really set you off,
1: but
0: my
1: hope
0: friend.
1: My bananas don't never do something as stupid as that.
0: No, the bananas ain't going to do that. First of all, it's not even like you shouldn't even be doing that stuff.
2: Yeah, no.
0: I mean, because there's kids.
1: They can do it all they want, but not in front of my kids.
0: Yeah. I mean, but kids are, you know, that's not cool for your kids.
1: No.
0: Oh, you better get it in, Sarah. You better get it in.
1: She mad at me. No, she probably loving on me right now.
0: Yeah.
1: Smaller than the fifth grader.
0: Hey. Honey, had that little outfit on, because guess what?
1: We won.
0: I'm that much closer to sixth grade, sweetheart.

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12: 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I repent.

0: day. Like I needed it. I needed it Friday afternoon. I mowed. So if I got off the air at 10, so by the time I got off the air, she's already back. They open up at 8:30, and they fixed it in an hour. They changed the oil, gave it service, put new blades on it, and fixed my bent bolts by 10 o'clock. That way, you know, I was able to get on the mower and mow before the torrential downrain fall that we got.
1: Why would I bother getting off the mower now when I know they can fix it?
0: I'm going to... I'm going to have to pre-walk my property.
2: That ain't happening. You're just going to get the bolts fixed every 6 months or year.
0: You know, I know that I'm going to get killed, but listen, lesson learned. And, Lummi, we also have to do something with that goat area.
2: I don't think a stick is going to bend a bolt, though, on a mower that. You had to hit some other stuff.
0: I have. I've hit some other stuff.
3: Some big branches.
0: Yeah.
3: Yeah.
0: We need to get that goat area. Like
3: Tuesday, that we're working on Tuesday.
0: Well, one, can we get all the wood that we took from the Nassau building, including that four-post stair set that I don't know why they brought, but that needs to go in there for them to climb.
3: Yeah.
0: And then some other wood we got set aside for them to climb. And then if we could take maybe some of the branches and things that are in there that they've already eaten down to zero that now just look like, you know, dead tumbleweed branches. Probably take that out of there to the burn pile.
3: Yeah, some fell through the storm because on Saturday I started throwing them. I was going to throw them over, but I have a plan on Tuesday. We're going to
0: take them out.
3: Yeah. Take them to the burn.
0: Yeah.
2: If we can get all the twigs and sticks and branches and throw them in there, let me while you're here.
0: Tuesday while you're out, you know, you might as well just walk the whole property.
3: Of course. Yeah, that's what I figured I'd do for you.
0: Yeah, I appreciate that. Thanks. So anyway, I cannot thank less of Wesley Chapel enough, Eric and the boys, that I think Edwin is the service guy that took care of the mower. Thank you so very much, and I'm going to try to get better. Just like, you know, Brian, just like on my texting, I'm trying to get better. Well, I need to get better on mowing. I know that every rugged man really does walk his property and try to, well, you know, I'm getting a little bit older, and we got quite a bit of property here, and it's tough to walk the entire thing. But
2: you got the Bubba Army straw hat. You throw that on.
0: Well, actually, I
2: you put on your big boy shoes and you take some steps.
0: Here's what I gotta
2: do. Piece of straw hanging out of your mouth.
0: I gotta windstorm it.
3: Well, I was gonna say, don't you get your four wheeler back too?
0: Yeah.
3: So then you can take the four wheeler around.
0: I think Bobby from Live Fast. I think he's dropping off the Crown Vic and the four wheeler this week sometime. So I think I get that back. So I could get my four wheeler, my little Suzuki four wheeler, and have Merch Crick sit on the back of it, and then we drive all around the property. She hops off, takes the stick and throws it over the fence or whatever the hell we're gonna
2: throws
0: put it.
2: Throws it over the fence.
0: Might as well.
3: Yeah.
0: No, as long as it's not on the neighbor side, because the property over there, Brian, which would be north of me, is owned by Pasco County, and so they're never gonna build on it. Because I think they bought it for an overpass that they never put in. So we've inquired about it. Just, you know, who owns it? What's going to happen? And supposedly Pasco County owns it, and it's never going to, like, it's a lockout. Like they're going to use it for, you know, wilderness and green space and things like that. So supposedly that's never going to sell. Hope not. I don't know any neighbors over there. But in the meantime, Brian, if the county owns that space, by the way, they don't do anything with it. It's so thick and dense over there. Might as well throw all your sticks over there, right? I mean, wouldn't you?
3: Yeah, I would.
0: I mean, you would. Brian probably wouldn't. Brian would probably collect them all and then do whatever.
2: Bundle of sticks.
0: Sure. So anyway, my mower's back, courtesy of Wesley Chapel. Don't forget two other locations. They got a location in Bradenton. They got a location in Clearwater.
2: So how'd the mowing go on Friday?
0: I didn't get a chance to mow.
2: So you made Erica do it under the auspices I need to mow Friday, and then you didn't.
0: I could have lied to you and said it went great, but it ended up, so I tape a couple things on Friday. And I go to mow. She's got the mower back. It's on the back of her hauler. It's on the back of her trailer. And I go to mow, and then the absolute bottom drops out. here Friday about 1 o'clock when I'm getting ready to mow. I mean, it is.
1: Oh, that storm on Friday was impressive.
0: So, I mean, at least you know that.
1: There's no way you could have gotten it.
0: I mean, it literally, I was getting ready to go take it off the trailer. I put my mowing shirt on, put different pair of shoes on because I have roll around flip. And then, I mean, it was, and I think you'll agree, that storm on Friday wasn't just a little afternoon thunderstorm. It was a mother effer.
1: Yeah, no, that was intense.
0: Which caused more sticks to fall down.
3: A lot of sticks.
0: So, yeah, before I mow this week, I'm going to try to mow late this week. Because we're supposedly, now is that tropical system moving away from us?
1: Yeah, the depression's moving up the panhandle.
0: Now, I think we're going to get less rain than we initially thought.
1: Well, it felt beautiful out this morning because you could feel the moisture just being pulled out, and the wind was that low pressure is very nice to have off of to our west there. It was a nice morning. It was a nice weekend.
0: Yeah, I mean,
1: I was in Orlando, but what did you
0: guys do in Orlando?
1: One of my daughter's friends was celebrating their birthday out there at the World Center Marriott, so we went out and
0: got a nice hotel room. Did you get a junior suite for the weekend?
1: No, just a regular room. It was kind of last minute deal, and our upgrades didn't go through. I don't pay for upgrades. When you got platinum and titanium status with Marriott, you put in for your upgrades and see if you can get them for free.
0: I got to think if you're platinum or titanium, that the majority of those always go through.
1: No, it's hotel specific, and it's really not. It's kind of a racket. They give you these reward nights for upgrades and stuff, and it doesn't always happen, especially at these big convention hotels. They had some multi-level marketing, one of those screw job companies, Trivility or something like that, was there, and all these 50 and 60 year old health hags were there. It was quite the scene.
0: God, who was that? What was that multi-level marketing that was
1: Amway?
0: No. That was directed to women and you get a pink Cadillac.
1: Mary Kay?
0: Yeah, is that still? Is
1: Mary Kay is still around, I think.
3: Yeah, they are.
1: They're just not that big anymore.
0: Is Amway still around?
1: Amway's still around.
0: Wow. Now, is that that's a multi-level deal, isn't it?
1: It was, I think so.
3: Yeah, I think it still is.
1: Your own business, be an Amway person.
0: Yeah, I think that the people who own the Orlando Magic, and I think corporate Amway is based out of Grand Rapids, Michigan, or right outside of Grand Rapids, Michigan, because when I was, did radio in 1988 in Grand Rapids, like Amway, the Amway family owned everything back then, and I think that's where Amway started. Isn't that where you have to, you go out and try to be, your own salesman and sell your friends,
1: you're essentially selling your family and friends crap.
0: Right.
1: That they don't want or need. It's their products that aren't good enough to be in regular stores.
0: Or they're better than regular stores.
1: I guess.
3: It looks like Mary Kay reported $2.7 billion in revenue.
1: Yeah, it's all from their people paying licensing fees and getting their kits and everything.
0: So I watched quite a bit of TV this weekend, and I tried to watch on Netflix. I tried to watch that Hawk deal with Will Ferrell, where he's this washed up. It almost kind of looks like it's loosely knit around John Daly, kind of. I tried. It was when I was on Netflix. It recommended it was the number two show. So I tried watching it, and I could. I'm like, man, this is straight slapstick, standard Will Ferrell. I don't think that he's that. I think, honest to God, the best character that Will Ferrell ever played, in my opinion, was when he was on Eastbound and Down, and he was the BMW salesman,
1: Leslie Schaefer.
0: Leslie Schaefer,
1: BMW and Kia.
0: Yeah, that was my favorite Will Ferrell character ever.
1: I can feel it. I can feel it down in my plums.
0: And then he had his two closer bitches that were just strippers, remember?
1: Yeah. Let the boy watch.
0: So I started watching it. I got about 8 minutes into it, and I was just like, okay, this is stupid. So then
1: you gave it 8 whole minutes, huh?
0: 8 whole minutes. So then I tried to watch the Shane Gillis?
3: Yeah.
0: I tried watching Tires.
1: Yeah, that's a good one, too.
0: I couldn't get through it. I'm like, man, this is shot just like The Office.
3: Did you last 10 minutes of that?
0: I went to the whole episode.
3: Okay.
0: Episode 1, got halfway through 2, and I'm like, I can tell that the girl that they're trying to upsell the CV boot to, when she said, I have an appointment in an hour, I could tell that that was the appointment. That she was going to be the banker for the dude that was trying to get a loan, and I knew it was like I was out. So I tried that.
1: I figured this one out. I got right to the bottom of this mystery.
0: Yeah.
1: So then it's a comedy, not a mystery, Bubba.
0: Thank you. It's probably why, because I am so stupid. So then I got into the Rays this weekend.
3: Oh, God.
0: And what a terrible!
1: You should have watched the Hawks.
0: My God, the Tampa Bay Rays. I know this is somewhat local and not global entertainment, but they are one of 31 Major League Baseball teams.
1: 30. Yeah, that's whatever. Right.
0: Sure.
3: They had the fourth pick. Best record.
0: By the way, they left 45 in four games. They had a doubleheader on Friday, and they left 45 men on the base paths for four games. That's, that's what, 1 point? I mean, that's 10 point, almost 11. Yeah, it's 11 point, 11.2.
1: 11.25.
0: 11.25 runners on base. I don't know that you can win a ball game if you leave nearly 12 guys on base every game.
1: You can if your pitchers are rocking it, but not when they're giving up 6, 7, 10 runs a game.
0: So I watched, I think it might have been yesterday, and not that the Rays are going to listen to me, but if you guys don't cut that Hunter Fiduciary, whatever the hell the guy's name is, the catcher, who just has this Key West butt tickler blonde mustache. I think yesterday had two, maybe three errors yesterday.
3: They only gave him one.
0: Yeah, well, he should have gotten two.
3: Yeah.
0: Including the one where he couldn't bunt over. And here's the other thing. If you can't bunt in Major League Baseball, if you can't just stick your bat out there and get a bunt, and you can't bunt as a major league, I don't think you belong in the majors.
3: Well, they're going to have to cut 30% of the major leaguers these days.
1: Don't practice it, Bubs. Nope.
0: Well, they do, because I was watching the Rays pregame.
1: No, there's certain players that practice it. Not every player practices enough.
0: Anyway, if they don't cut the catcher immediately.
1: Do you know he has a higher war than Nick Fortes?
0: He does?
1: Yeah, Hunter Fiduciary has a .4 war. Fortes has a -0.2.
0: Yeah. So who's their number one guy? I know they got a hot shot catcher in the minors.
1: Well, Caden Bodine is down there, and then there's another kid down in the minors, but they're like double A level. They're not ready for the big show yet.
0: I mean, so you're telling me, Brian, the big hot shot guy in double A, he would come up and do worse than Fiduciary.
1: Most likely.
3: But you got to think, these catchers also have a rapport with the pitchers. So they know.
0: Well,
3: how to call
0: that rapport didn't last too good with McClanahan yesterday. Who, I think he walked eight. I don't know, seven. I don't know how many he walked.
3: Yeah, he was off yesterday.
1: I mean, if the pitcher doesn't have it, he doesn't have it.
3: They have it to where certain pitchers like playing with certain catchers.
0: Yeah,
3: and how they call it and different things like that.
0: The Rays are. I think they've lost five. Is it five in a row?
3: Yeah,
0: the
3: Red Sox have won 13.
1: Yeah, the Red Sox are within six now. It's pretty scary because the Red Sox are definitely better than the Yankees and the Rays right now.
0: Right, and the Red Sox have won 13 in a row.
1: Yeah, they just
0: 13 in a row. Now, do you like the Rays' chances as they go up? And are they playing three or four in Toronto?
1: I think we got three in Toronto,
0: and then we come back home and I think play Kansas City. I think, but I mean, I mean,
1: we got Cleveland at home. So we got four in Toronto, actually, through Thursday.
0: I think we're the worst, one of the worst teams in baseball on the road.
1: Yeah, we're not doing great. And then we got Cleveland at home for three,
0: I think the Rays are the best team in baseball at home and the worst team in baseball on the road.
1: I don't know that we're the worst team on the road.
3: One of the worst, yeah.
1: Yeah, I have to imagine that one of the bottom feeders are worse than 21. I mean, the Angels are 17 and 34.
0: We're only one.
1: Kansas City is 17 and 33. Detroit's 19 and 30. So we're not, we're not
0: down there with the bottom feeders.
1: We're down there with the team. We're not with the teams that are in first place,
0: right,
1: that's for sure.
0: Right. And but we're lights out at home, like lights out.
1: Yeah, 35-15, best record in baseball at home.
0: At home, but about the fifth or sixth worst on the road. Now, Brian, let me ask you a question: is that something that fundamentally they're doing wrong in traveling, or their travel routine?
1: No. I think the Rays are more indicative of the team they are on the road. The trop, because of the new roof. I think it's so much brighter in there and so different. I think that teams are legitimately having a difficult time adjusting
0: because
1: to picking up the ball in the trough.
3: Yeah.
1: Because the Rays have and they haven't.
3: Yeah, it's whiter. Yeah.
1: It's way brighter and whiter in there. Like it feels like you're outside almost during a day game, and it wasn't like that when the ceiling was old and dingy.
0: So any guy that's played there before in the last 3 years, one of which we were at Steinbrenner, so for that, if you are a guy that comes into the trop and you know what it was when you played last, chances are you have no idea how much brighter it is, and so you can't refer back to what you kind of used to think because it's completely changed.
1: Yeah, picking up the ball and things like that. Is probably a lot more difficult, because if you look at our pitcher's splits home versus road, that's where you're going to find the biggest disparity between our players. I think the hitters are a little less of a disparity. We're definitely hitting better at home than the road for the most part, but the pitching is where I think you'll see the biggest.
3: It's also because you got to think with the relievers, because you know the Rays love using so many pitchers that you know, outside in the different elements. I think our pitchers, they play better at home. It's a controlled environment.
0: You know, I mean, is this gonna be the standard Rays flop? On the second, you know, after the All-Star. I mean, this is what we do.
1: No, I think we'll take 3 or 4 from Toronto coming up here. We'll be okay.
0: If you look at the wild card, we're still 11. We're still about a plus 11 on the wild card.
1: It's down a little bit, but yeah, we're
0: nine,
1: up enough.
0: We're at least 9.
1: We're 6.
0: No.
1: Yes.
0: No, but is that including? Yeah. How many games behind their third place team is?
1: Yeah, the one game behind, so 7.
0: Seven.
1: It's not a lot.
0: 7 games ain't a lot? Well, no, not when you lose five in a row.
1: Not when you're on a losing streak.
3: And not when there's 2 months left of the...
1: Yeah, there's a lot of time left.
0: How many games are left? Like 60?
1: Let's see, 89, 90. They got like 70 games left.
0: Mm. If they go 5...
1: I'm sorry, they got like 60 games left. You're right. We're right at 100 games.
0: Yeah, so, well, 62 or so. You know, so yes. if they go 500 baseball, theoretically, they should be a wild card team.
1: It could happen, yeah. It also might not.
3: Yeah.
1: Baltimore's gotten hot. They've won 7 in a row. I mean, our division is coming alive here.
0: Well, I'm done watching them. I can't watch them because, you know, they're up. I turned
1: check
0: over
1: back in mid-September. We'll see where we're at.
0: I look, I watch. We're up 6-2, right? I'm watching 6-2. I flip back over to World. I flip back over to something. And next thing you know, I flip during their commercial break because I was watching something about Al Capone, and I was just watching all type. I love World War II stuff, so I was watching things about World War II and Al Capone. Then I flip back over the Rays, and it's 6-6, and I'm like, what? So anyway, I'm pretty much I'm giving up. I don't know. When I return. I actually watched for the first time in my career, or in my life, I should say, I actually made it a point to watch the World Cup yesterday. Now, I did flip it back and forth to the Rays, but I missed very little of the World Cup. And I got some observations. This is obviously the biggest spectacle, I think, in all of athletics in the entire world with regards, you know, we think the Super Bowl is, it's really not. This is the biggest sporting event in the world with regards, because people in other countries care about the Super Bowl, but it's not, you know, they don't necessarily have a dog in the fight, you know, but in this particular world, I mean, soccer is universally the most popular sport in the world.
1: It's not even close. It is by far and away the number one sport in the world.
0: I could never, and you know what? I watch the fans. I don't think they ever sit down.
1: And they cry during half the game. Yeah. I don't even know how they can see the game through all those tears.
0: Well, yeah. Yeah. So I have some interesting observations with regards to the World Cup. One, let me just state this, and I'm going to say it again when I come back. Having watched now the game at the highest level, right? I mean, would one argue that this is arguably the highest level of soccer?
1: No doubt, highest level of soccer.
0: Times 10.
1: And arguably, this Spanish squad may be the greatest team ever.
0: Yeah. Well, I mean, it showed. So I'm going to get into it. I got some interesting observations from just a man that enjoys all sports. I mean, I'll even try to sit through. I won't. I used to try to sit through cricket so I could try to understand it, but I can't.
3: Cricket?
0: I cannot understand cricket. You know, but like if the U.S. Opens,
2: it's the second most popular sport in the world. Lummy.
0: But if like you know, yeah, like you know, I'm not necessarily a big golfer. I'm not necessarily a big golfer, but I'll watch the last day at Augusta.
2: Did you watch the last day at the British Open yesterday?
0: No, I didn't.
2: Oh man, what a great story that was.
0: I didn't get a chance. No, I was too busy watching the World Cup.
2: No, that was on earlier.
0: Oh, okay,
2: the British Open ended 5 hours before.
0: I was watching the Rays.
2: Or 3 hours before.
0: And then, you know, but I'll watch, like, you know, the U.S. Open and tennis, and I watched horse racing and, you know, WNBA, and I watch all kinds of things. And so I objectively sat down to watch the World Cup, knowing that these are, and the guy on my screen right now, Messier, this guy here, is it Messi?
2: Yeah, no, it's Mark Messier.
0: It's Messi. No, it's not. That's the hockey guy. Messi. Is it Lionel Messi?
2: Yeah, yeah, we'll go with that.
3: No, you haven't checked out
2: like the radio
0: not,
2: guy, Lionel.
0: It's this guy
2: Lionel,
0: here,
2: Lionel Messi,
0: number 10 for Argentina. Which, by the way, I think he plays during the regular season for Miami. He plays for Inter. Is it called Inter Miami?
2: Yes,
0: yes. I got that one right. Did
2: yes,
0: I not?
2: You did.
0: But you know, he is him, Pele, Ronaldo. And then one other guy starts with an M are considered the top four.
2: Maradona
0: are the however you rate them based on what era of soccer you watched are considered. That's the Mount Rushmore of soccer. Like, I don't think anybody disagrees. So this guy who plays, you know, Messi, who number 10, who plays for Argentina, was on the field last night, yesterday. Argentina is trying to repeat. They were the 4 years ago World Cup champions. Messi doesn't play for Argentina except when it comes to world tournaments like this, you know, as to where you're from. This is where he, you know, was born and raised, so he plays for this country, Argentina, when he's in the private sector or when he plays for Miami. And I think he's been a journeyman where I actually Googled him yesterday. Do you know that they've estimated through his sports career that Messi has made $1.8 billion as an athlete, and he does about $145 million a year with endorsements. He's got a lifetime deal with Adidas.
2: He has ownership of MLS and Miami and yeah. Apple and all of yeah. that stuff, man.
0: So they're saying like his yearly clip is about $145 million, and he's worth nearly $2 billion. So this guy is the premier guy for Argentina, and they play Spain yesterday in the World Cup. It's the first time that I've just really, really sat down and watched pretty much in its entirety, other than me flipping around a few times and seeing a couple other things, because this was one of the most boring games I've ever seen in my entire life. It was 0-0. It took 125 minutes. 125 minutes for them to get to the winner. Now, the normal game ends at 90 minutes, and they kept tick-tacking all these extra times on and things like that, which is some of my observation with regards to the sport. We'll break down the World Cup next.
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0: The baby face in for Dr. Dan today. Dr. Dan will be in for him then on Thursday. So we got tomorrow, Dan and Jay. Wednesday, Lasker. Thursday, Dan and Jay. And then Friday, Lasker. So that's how it's shaking all out. I was going to tell Dan, hey, can Brian do Thursday too?
1: You should. That'd really crush him.
0: Oh, I'll be like, Dan, you know, Tuesday's good. But, you know, Thursdays are just so Brian. People are going to be flipped out. I got to have him back.
2: Now, let the people on Thursday have a taste of Dan.
0: Thanks.
2: Let them have the
0: World Cup happened yesterday. And it
2: was the finals.
0: Yeah, the very, very, very much finals. And they've been doing this now for how many total countries were invited?
2: 48.
0: 48 country. And, you know, they pare it on down after, what, nearly 60 days?
2: It was 5 weeks.
0: 5 weeks. They pare it down to two with, you know, with the finals being at MetLife Stadium and where the Giants and the Jets play just outside of New York, actually in New Jersey. Really, I think this facility is pretty nice.
3: Yeah, it's kind of old. It's big though.
0: Is it? It's what, 90? I think it's 90,000+.
2: MetLife.
0: Yeah,
2: it's big.
0: Yeah.
3: Yeah, it's big, but it's kind of crappy inside.
0: I mean, where else could they have
2: it's not
0: had
2: that old?
0: It? Where
2: it's
0: else
2: like
0: could they have
2: 20
0: had
2: years
0: it?
2: Old now?
0: Yeah. I mean, I think they wanted it to be outdoors, and so you know, I mean, unless you have it at Ohio State or Penn State or. You know, Michigan or...
2: They should have had it in L.A. It's only been open for 16 years. I don't know that it's a crap hole.
0: Yeah.
3: That's not what I've heard.
0: So you're saying they should have had it at where the Rams play?
2: Oh, SoFi? Yeah.
0: Or Vegas?
2: No, Vegas can't do it. The pitch has to be a certain width for the field. And Vegas, they have a tray system for their grass that
0: right.
2: goes outside. And it's not big enough. And it would have cost them over $100 million to retrofit it.
0: I actually saw a document. It might have been on Fox where they, you know, they covered this game every which way they could. So they had all these one-offs of programming. And one of them, anybody see it where they got into the guy from the University of Tennessee that actually was in charge of all of the grass for all of the fields?
2: No, I didn't see that.
0: And FIFA spent, I don't know how many tens of millions, if not hundreds of millions of dollars for the grass to be in every one of the venues replaced with custom grass that the guy from the University of Tennessee in conjunction with Michigan State University, they have one of the largest sod farms, and they provide most of anybody that has any type of natural playing surface, whether it be in baseball, football, they do the majority of the sod work for, you know, a lot of professional teams abroad. I mean, domestically.
3: Well, Greg Kittle is not happy about that.
0: Who?
3: Greg Kittle from the 49ers, because San Francisco has, he wants natural grass, and they did it for the
0: Did you know that Lambeau Field is the only football field in the National Football League that uses Kentucky bluegrass, and then, hold on, and then artificial turf strewn in. They say the artificial synthetic turf is about 10 to 15%. Meanwhile, 90% of it's natural Kentucky bluegrass, but Lambeau Field, and I think they did a survey amongst the best playing surfaces in the league, and I think Lambeau Field, as voted by the players, rated number one because it has a little bit of the synthetic feel to it, but it has and the synthetic portion keeps the regular grass kind of together,
2: rooted in,
0: yeah, better. Mm-hmm. And so, are you seeing that, Brian?
2: Yeah, they have millions of synthetic fibers in the ground that reinforce the roots.
0: So anyway, each field where they played the World Cup had to be outfitted with grass that was conducive to the area that, you know, like what you need in Chicago compared to what you need in, you know, a hot water, you know, like Miami, is, you know, way different, whereas, you know, the grass that is good down here is not necessarily good up north.
3: Yeah.
0: So
3: normally in the NFL, the worst playing surface is MetLife, but they put that grass in it for soccer.
0: And so this guy from Tennessee was showing you that they had some indoor facilities that they played the World Cup, and the FIFA actually installed grow lights in those particular stadiums so that real grass would grow and compared to whatever that stadium usually most had synthetic or artificial turf. So they actually were experimenting with how does a certain breed of grass live inside under grow lights. So just the playing surface of the World Cup cost hundreds of millions of dollars, you know, for them to. I thought the field on the at MetLife held up really well. I didn't think there was any field issues at all.
3: Well, that's because they put it in there.
0: Right.
3: It's normally turf, which is it's ranked actually the number one worst field in the NFL.
0: Oh, really?
3: Yeah.
0: Well, but FIFA has a no. I think FIFA has in its bylaws a no artificial turf rule. Yes, so
3: which made NFL players pretty much full hop because they want to know why if those stadiums can
0: if
3: have
0: FIFA
3: it for
0: can do it. Why can't you do it, Niners?
3: Yeah.
0: Why can't you do it? Various other places that have synthetic instead of grass. So yesterday was the world final, Spain versus Argentina, and you could just tell from the start of the game that Spain was the better team. Just because, as I'm watching it, Brian, and you watch the entire thing, pretty much like me and Lummy did, it's like, I think at one time it was 18 shots to nothing with regards to shots on goal.
2: Yeah, it got to 20-0.
0: I think it ended up being 23-2.
2: Not shots on goal, but shots total. Yeah.
0: And really, Argentina, the only time they ever pressed and got even a shot on goal was when they would do a corner kick or a penalty kick, like they during just regular play, volley, if you will. Argentina never ever shot on goal ever, just without.
2: Yeah, the last 6 minutes of the game was really the only time they ever had anything threatening.
0: So let me just say, as I'm going to be critical of this game and this whole format and what have you, but let me just first say this so that people don't think that I'm just Johnny Hader. You know, my favorite sport as a fan is, you know, American football. I also like American baseball. I love American hockey, I don't think it's called American hockey. I think you can just call it hockey. I love hockey. I'm not really big on the NBA, but I'll watch it. I like college basketball. I've become a fan of the Indiana Fever with Caitlin Clark. I love auto racing, drag racing. You know, Lummy's even a cornhole guy. So as he knows these cornhole statistics. So, you know, I pretty much have a pretty good idea of the athleticism needed to play whatever sport. And I think that, you know, before I watched the World Cup yesterday, I don't know that I appreciated how good of athletes and how good of in condition you have to be to be, you know, a world-class soccer player.
2: Yeah, some of these guys run 8 to 10 miles over the course of the game.
0: I mean, so as I'm watching him, and I'm watching very few substitutions, and the stars like Messi and these other guys, they never get a break. I mean, they'll be there for the entire game. I don't know that I appreciated their athleticism before watching the entire, you know, 90% of the World Cup yesterday.
2: Do you know who are incredible athletes and don't get credit? The referees.
3: Yeah.
2: They have to run back and forth through the middle of that field the entire game and watch a million different things. That is a tough job, man.
0: I would agree. And a lot of people don't also appreciate hockey referees and the fact that, you know, most hockey shift changes are 45 seconds to a minute where the guys are out there going, you know, as hard as they can in their legs. I think, Brian, you're more of a hockey enthusiast than me, but I think that, you know, I'm right in the fact that, you know, most hockey line changes are less than a minute.
2: Yeah, they go hard for a minute and then get off.
0: Babyface Mondays from Seth Wiley. Thank you, my friend. I do have my horn. Stand by. Thank you, Seth. Appreciate you, Seth Wiley. $25 Babyface Monday.
2: Keep them coming, Babyface.
0: So, I think hockey referees, referees are also kind of underappreciated in the fact that they got to skate, you know, the entire game. Now they have chances where they can kind of sit up in the corner and not be active. But you're right, Brian. These, and I think there's only three or four soccer refs.
2: No, you've got the main ref on the field, and then you've got two side judges or whatever.
0: The flag guys,
2: right? The flag guys, yeah.
0: The side judges. And I got to tell you, as I was watching the World Cup yesterday, that referee, although I think he blew the red card call, which I'll get into.
2: No, he didn't.
0: But That guy was jacked and he was in shape. I mean he was, and you're right, Brian, he probably runs at least 10 miles a game. Right?
2: 7 to 8 miles during a standard match.
0: So we embark upon talking about the World Cup, though, the one thing I have on my screen now, this is Messi. You know, obviously Spain won 1-0 in like what would be equivalent to like double or triple overtime. And so that's another thing I got to get into. The picture shows Messi sitting there. Now, a lot of people are saying that he's done. Is he done now, or will
2: he's 39. It's hard to envision a 43-year-old player being effective in the World Cup for their country.
0: I mean, will he go on to play for Miami?
2: Yeah, he's still going to play professionally a couple more years, but I think this is the beginning of the end for his career.
0: So the one thing that I didn't know. Now, I know the NBA has a kind of a reputation of flopping, and there's a couple other sports that flop, but not nearly to the degree of what I saw yesterday. Now, I want to make sure that I preface by saying I think these guys are way, way more talented and athletic than I gave them credit for, because I've never really watched a soccer game in its entirety. I've seen, you know, various pieces of soccer game, but I watched the majority of the World Cup yesterday, and I didn't realize how much, for as rugged as they are and as good athletes as they have to be, how much of a bunch of flopping ass animated pussies these guys are. And it's to the point where it's really part of the game now. It's, in my opinion, it's like part of the game to try to flop and get your other guy in trouble. And inevitably, you know, I think that has a lot to do with Spain winning yesterday, because they flopped so bad that they got one guy a red card.
2: I don't
0: think that was a red card call.
2: It wasn't a straight red. He was already on a yellow. It was a yellow card. Two yellows equal a red. That's why he went out.
0: I mean,
2: and he got the guy's leg. It was a late challenge.
3: But how do you flip over like that?
2: Yeah, I mean, because he flipped over like that because he couldn't put his leg, if he had put his leg back down in the normal position, he would have absolutely gotten his knee torn up. So he had to keep his leg
0: up. This is the play in question right here. Go ahead.
2: Yeah, he got wrecked. I mean, he got ran, that leg after he kicked, he got ran right into, and it caused him to flip in the air.
0: I can't play it. I cannot play it because
2: they're very strict. We
0: will get a copyright, which will blow the whole entire show.
2: I agree. So they flopped. That wasn't a flop. That was absolutely a foul. And
0: so here is the start of it. Here is what I thought would be potentially the start of it. Here we go. Okay.
3: Yeah.
0: So here's the start of it right here, where the Spain guy here and him are going for this ball.
2: No, the ball's already gone. The guy from Spain has already kicked it.
0: Right.
2: And it was a super late, stupid challenge by the guy from Argentina.
0: And so the guy from Argentina

0: I kicked the ball.
1: No, the thing is, Lummy, you need to know. You need to control your body and know that you're not going to get there.
2: Here's a better view of that contact down here in the lower right. So
0: yeah, I can see where he flips over like that with a foot kick.
2: Yeah, I mean, I don't know. This was the game. This was the game. Prior to this, it was 0-0, and the rules state that if you're on a single yellow card, your second yellow card violation will get you a red, which means you're out of the game. And just like the American guy who got overturned later on down the road, if you get a red,
1: Balogun got a straight red.
2: Oh, he got a straight red. Okay. Yeah. He wasn't on a double trouble, you know, your second one.
1: That was the first major foul he committed.
2: I'll say this. However you get a red card in soccer, whether it be your first violation is so egregious it warrants a red, or you've already committed a yellow and your second yellow gets you your red, a red card means you are automatically thrown out of the game, and in most instances suspended for the next game. Now, obviously, it's not in play here.
1: Well, he will be suspended for whatever next international match, FIFA match he plays in.
2: So that puts the team that got a red card at a one guy disadvantage for the remainder of the game, meaning that now a team that was violated has 11 players, and the team that did the violation now has 10. So you're basically playing the remainder of the game 11-on-10. That changed the dynamic of this game. Now, I will say that Spain, just from the get-go, I mean, Argentina couldn't get anything in their zone. I mean, like, Spain was the better team. From the first tip-off or kick-off or whatever, like, Spain, you could see, just absolutely was pressing. And I think that Spain was the better team and they would have won. It would have gotten interesting, though, had they gone to penalty kicks, because if they had not scored on the final additional 15 minutes, it's my understanding, Brian, they would have gone to penalty kicks if they would have made it through the third and final extended. See, the first extended, after 90 minutes, the ref gave them 5.
1: Yeah, it's called stoppage time.
2: 4.
1: That's called stoppage time.
2: That's where I need to argue with you, or maybe talk with you, or get your opinion. This stoppage time addition is ridiculous, because what the ref does is the clock never stops, ever.
1: Right.
2: And they play 2 45-minute halves. Right, Brian? Am I correct so far?
1: Yep.
2: Okay. And the clock never stops, ever. Even if a guy, you know, ends up getting hurt and they have to bring the medical bag out there, the whole nine yards, the clock keeps running. So what the referee does is, after the end of 90 minutes, he tries to calculate how much downtime they had, which it's my understanding that they don't necessarily... Do they have a clock where somebody actually is on a stopwatch and actually keeping track?
1: No, it's not strict.
2: So
1: like that.
2: That's where I think they can improve the game, firstly, by having somebody just have a stopwatch and calculate a better calculation as to how much downtime they did. I think that would be a very much an easy improvement for they to do. Or they stop the clock only on injuries. You know, the clock keeps running on out of bounds. The clock keep running on minor fouls, on penalty kicks, and all that. The clock never stops. But if we're going to go and a guy is going to sit there, he flops, and then he supersells his injury, and then they take... Because it seems like flopping and superselling your injury has now kind of incorporated itself as a strategy of the game.
1: Yeah, time-wasting used to be more so. Now... The rules have changed. If you flop and you lay on the ground for a certain period of time and require any sort of medical attention, you have to go off the field for at least 1 minute.
2: Yeah.
1: So they've created a penalty aspect to it, which made it a lot... If you thought it was bad in this World Cup, you would not have liked to have watched it like 2 or 3 World Cups ago.
2: So you're saying that... So what the referee does then is, at the end of regulation, 90 minutes, he then has the scorekeeper add what he thinks... And it can be up to, I think, what, 3 to 5 minutes?
1: I mean, they've added as much as 10 minutes in this World Cup.
2: So the referee, the main thick, that, and by the way, the main referee, dude, this dude was thick and rugged and in shape.
1: Man, it got me so hot watching. I had to switch channels because I was getting a boner.
2: I, I,

0: to go to the Rays and watch the Rays leave 10 guys on base.
1: Hunter Verducha killed my ref boner.
0: So the ref then at the end of regulation at 0-0, he adds 4 minutes of regular time because of the flopping and the injuries and what have you. I just think they could completely remedy the whole situation by doing one or two things. Stopping the clock during injuries or actually having somebody with a stopwatch over there and, you know, start and give you a better feeling or a better time as to the flop time. But instead, the referee kind of just thinks about it in his head. He added four. They went 4 minutes, still a tie. Now, at that point, I think just based on ChatGPT and the rules and watching, now it goes into a 2 15-minute periods, correct?
1: Yeah, it's called extra time.
0: Yes. And that consists of 2 15-minute periods, both of which are subjected to flop time. Meaning, so after you complete the first 15-minute overtime period, and by the way, it's not sudden death. It's not, you know, first goal scores. It is they're going to play the entire 15 minutes out.
1: Yeah, it was taken away in 2004. It was the goal. It was called golden goal, where if you scored
0: in extra time,
1: If you scored in extra time, the match would be over.
0: So it was like a sudden death kind of deal.
1: Yeah.
0: Yeah, but they got rid of that. So now if they're going to go into extra time, they're going to play the extra 15, and then at the end of the 15, they're going to add the flop time to it. So you got that plus flop time.
1: Stoppage time.
0: Stoppage time. And then you go into the last 15, you play the last 15 with stoppage time, and then if it's still a tie, you go into penalty kicks. I was hoping, and I think that the commentators were saying, if it did go into penalty kicks, that tend to favor Argentina over Spain, which I don't know why.
2: Well, the Argentina goalie was just on fire,
1: yeah,
2: too.
1: Yeah, that's a big reason. You know, the Spanish goalie didn't have to do much the whole match.
0: No, and I could have been the goalie for Spain.
1: And then all of a sudden he's got to stop things. And then historically Spain has not been great in penalty kick shootouts, and Argentina's been better. It would have been a travesty if this game went to penalty kick shootouts with how much Spain dominated Argentina.
0: Yeah. So anyway, the only thing I didn't know is just how animated and floppy this game is.
1: So part of it, just so you know, Bubba, and part of it is a holdover from the old rules. But you've got to make sure the ref sees the foul, and part of that is selling it. And so that is a holdover of the old rules where you've really got to make sure you flop around a little bit so that because he's looking at so many different things. He may not catch the foul that's committed.
0: So you got to flop.
1: And sell it so that he can see that something happened over there and maybe make the call.
0: Is that for just the casual watcher or the guy? Is it a thing, flopping and the flopping around? Is it a thing? Like, I mean, do people talk about how much they flop? And, I mean, is that a thing, or am I just arbitrarily?
2: No, that's why most people can't stand soccer.
0: Is because of the flopping.
2: Yeah, and that's why they say,
0: and then
2: the guy
0: flops, and then they, like, a minute later, he's up, he's great, no problem. And if had it really been as bad as what he, you know, flopped, the guy would have had, like, you know, they had to carry him off on a stretcher.
1: But it looks like they got shot. The NBA is pretty bad, too.
2: They got sometimes where they show the ref after, you know, they switch it over, the ref goes to the guy and says, tells him to get up.
1: Yeah, like,
2: get
1: the ref will be like, get up, or I'm, well, he's doing that now because he's saying, get up or you're off for a minute.
2: Yeah.
0: Hello?
1: Like, they don't play with it as much anymore.
0: Hello, who's this? Go ahead. Yes, you're on the air. Go ahead. Fantastic. You've been waiting
3: here in Northern Indiana.
0: Hey, it's Bubba. Go ahead. You're on the air.
3: Hey, how you doing?
0: Good.
3: I was listening to you talking about the athleticism of soccer players and whatnot, and I agree. They run a lot, and they have a lot of endurance, but I never realized until I saw a professional hockey game at rinkside, and it happened to be the Tampa Bay Lightning, how incredible the eyesight, body control, eye-hand coordination of a professional hockey player.
0: I feel the exact same way. Hockey, television does not do hockey any justice. And I remember like back in like 91, 92, what was the Lightning's first year? 92?
1: 92,
2: yeah.
0: I went to my first game when they were, you know, playing out the fairgrounds, and it was a promotion through JCOR/93.3, and I got, like, we were right behind the goalie, and that's when, I think, was it Poopa? Oh, not Poopa. It was, I forget who the, maybe, I don't know who our first goalie was, but it was one of our very first goalies, and it was the first time that I'd actually been to an NHL hockey game in person, and I remember whoever I went with turning to them saying, man, television doesn't do hockey any justice. And I would put hockey at number one. Soccer's probably right up there, but as far as hand-eye coordination, having to be able to skate, you know, I would say, in my opinion, hockey is the most challenging sport and the greatest hand-eye coordination.
1: And the physicality you add to it as well.
0: Exactly. So I would agree. I agree with you.
3: When you sit at ringside and you're sitting still, it's really hard to keep track of where the puck is. And then you think, these guys are skating full speed up the ice in traffic, and they have to keep track of that little puck. And it's just amazing how their eyesight's got to be incredible.
0: Well, I mean, their hand-eye coordination in conjunction with their physicality, in conjunction with their endurance, it's like, it's got the hand-eye coordination of baseball, it's got the endurance and leg, you know, fatigue of soccer, it's got an element of basketball, it's got an element of football, you know, hockey, I don't know if Brian's going to agree with me or not, but I think hockey is the most physically demanding and has the greatest athletes of any sport.
1: I think so, across the board.
0: Thank you, bud. I appreciate it. So, various pictures from the World Cup. Spain wins. Here's various pictures I can play because I won't get a copyright deal. Otherwise, I can't really play any video because I'll get a copyright deal. And Brian, I got to tell you, Spain was only a human hand away from it being 2-0 on that guy's breakaway. When he was ruled offsides.
1: Oh yeah.
0: Oh man, that was a beautiful play, was it not?
1: Well, and Spain got unlucky that the I think it was Nico Robbins or Williams, I forget his Nico Williams. His hair changed the trajectory of a shot, and the goalie from Argentina was able to make the save because of it. And had he let it go, it was going into the corner of the goal.
0: Yeah.
1: Now, he didn't know that. He tried to head it and change direction, which if he had gotten a full head on it, probably scores. But because it just clipped his dreadlocks, it sent the ball downward. Yeah. And otherwise, it was going into the corner of the net.
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1: 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I have been having the worst eye issues over the weekend.
2: Oh, no. Did your retina detach?
1: I don't know, but it's like it's constantly burning. And then I try to dry them out, and then I don't know. And then the only thing that seems to really work is if I go and wash my eyes with, like, soap. And then that gives me some remedy.
2: You don't use, like, artificial tears or anything like that? Yeah, or dry eyes?
1: I got Blink. These are, like, $23 for these. These are the best eye drops known to man. The Blink dry eye gel kind of deal. These are expensive as hell. But I don't know if I got... I don't know. I'm going to maybe have Dan prescribe me some maybe prescription eye drops tomorrow. I don't know if I got something going. I mean, I don't have pink eye because it's not pink, and it just gets irritated and wants to tear up every once in a while. And the only thing that I can seem to get any relief on is when I get, like, I'll just go get soap and really soap up.
2: Soap makes your eyes feel better?
1: Yeah.
3: That really?
2: Is bizarre.
1: Yeah. Like, I'll close my eyes and I'll take, like, some Dial antibacterial and I'll scrub my eye and then I'll take, like, a wet wash rag and then rinse them out, and that seems to give me some relief. I think this is the guy that was on hold the first time and didn't know, so I'm automatically in a bad mood.
3: Oh, boy.
1: So I think that, sir, you're on the air. I think you were the person that I was saying you're on the air, and you sat there like a bump on a log. Is that you earlier?
2: Oh, he just got his revenge.
1: All right, let me, you know what? Whatever. People are so stupid, they call. And then we say hello. And then a lot of times a guy on hold thinks it's him and he starts talking, but he really, it's not him. Or they aren't paying attention because it's been ringing so long and they're not there when I go there.
3: Yes.
1: So I'm just going to not take phone calls.
3: Thanks, buddy.
1: You know what, buddy? You, whoever you are, ruined it for everybody. Now, how long, for the longest time, it was like no human being would ever break the 4-minute mile deal. I think that might have been 30 years ago. I don't know when the actual sub 4-minute mile was broken, but that was the biggest, you know, the big thing in track and field for the longest time is, will a human being ever run the mile in less than 4 minutes? Now as of now, they're 17 minutes and 33 seconds.
2: 1954 it was done,
1: 1954.
2: Bubba. Roger Bannister. So it was 72 years ago.
1: Thank you. I'm showing my stupidity. So 72 years ago, it was, can you break the 4? And they've been whittling it down ever since. And now they are, I think, like 17 minutes and 33 seconds, or I don't know. Not 17 minutes. It would be 8 minutes, wouldn't it? I don't know.
2: What?
1: Seconds. Seconds.
2: How many seconds
1: it
2: is?
1: Yeah, they're 17. I think, well, if
2: there's 60 seconds in a minute, Bubba.
1: Hold on. Let me just see if I can calculate this, okay, while you guys make fun of me, okay, and I'm on the hot seat. If the new record is 3:42.66,
2: uh-huh,
1: then that would make it... 17 seconds? 17 seconds and 0.33 one hundredths?
2: What are you talking about? It's 222 seconds.
3: Are you talking about 17 seconds a lap? I'm confused.
1: I'm just trying to think.
2: Please let me know what you're thinking.
1: I'm thinking about how much lower.
2: Oh, how much they're below 4 minutes.
1: Yes.
2: Oh,
1: yes.
2: Okay.
1: I'm sorry, Brian. It looks, I think
2: 17.34 seconds.
1: That's what I said.
2: Well, we had no clue what you were talking
1: all right
2: about.
3: By the way, women have not broken the 4 minutes yet.
1: Okay, so. I'm sorry. I thought you guys were in my head and you knew what I was thinking. What I'm saying is, you know, we are now, as we've been whittling out the below the 4-minute plateau, which was 72 years ago. we now have whittled it down 17.34 seconds from the 4 minute. As I think this is the Scottish runner, Josh Kerr, just broke the mile in a world record of 3:42.66 at an average of, listen to this, 16.2 miles per hour for a mile.
2: At your fittest, what do you think the fastest you could sprint was, Bubba?
1: Well, I can tell you at my fittest what my best mile time was.
2: Okay.
1: At my fittest, my senior year in high school, I think I was a 8:02.
2: All right.
3: Nice.
1: I mean, that's not good. But for a 235-pound lineman, it was, you know, we had to, I think we had to be below 8, and the coach gave me that, like, there was a pack of us that was
2: Bubba
1: like
2: the rules.
1: No, but there was a pack of us right there at 8. You know, 8:02, 8:04. Like, the coach is not going to. Now, if we were 8:15, 8:20, you know, the coach, you failed. There were some kids that were a pack behind us. There were, first of all, there were all the fast guys that did it like in 6:50.
2: Which is dumb because you don't ever need to run a mile as a lineman.
1: Right.
2: Such a stupid thing for a coach to be like, you've got to run it in under 8 minutes.
1: Here's the other thing coach made us do. We had to run bleachers. And if you think about it, man, that is absolutely treacherous.
2: But that's good for your legs, at least, your explosion and everything.
1: Hold on. Running up, yes.
2: Yeah.
1: Running down, no. Coach would make us run up and down. So they should have.
2: You got to come down somehow.
1: Well, I know, but you know, they should have made you run up because you don't just dexterously, it's easier to run up stairs than it is to run down.
2: Well, that's good footwork, though, coming down the stairs, too.
1: Yeah, but you wouldn't believe how many people bit it.
2: How many times did you eat it?
1: None, because I wasn't part of the fast group. They broke you up into linemen and run, you know, like, skilled positions, running backs and fast guys, and then the linemen. So they gave us linemen a little bit more latitude on going down. Plus, they didn't want to blow our knees out. I mean, right? So, but yeah, I mean, a lineman running a mile, I mean, as a lineman, you know, you need to have about a 30-yard burst is about what you need.
2: At most.
1: At most. So anyway, here's the guy that broke the world record in mile.
0: Josh, world record ahead of you.
1: Let me, what was the world record?
2: Oh, probably like 0.2 faster than, slower than this guy.
1: I think they'll show it probably when he crosses the finish line.
0: Once again, here he goes. I think he's going to.
1: I mean, that guy looks like a deer, doesn't he?
2: Oh, there it is. It was, 3.4594?
1: So the world record was 3.594.
2: 3.4594.
1: I think the MR would maybe be meet record.
2: Yeah.
1: The record of this particular meet was two one hundredths of a.
3: Jeez.
0: Do it. Keep going, Josh. Keep going, Josh. It's a one.
1: And I got to tell you, man.
2: He shattered it.
1: He shattered it. I mean, smoked it, right?
2: Was that world leader for the year, or was that the prior world record?
1: I think that, I don't know.
3: It looks like it was a world record.
1: 16.2 miles an hour. And the one thing I love about this guy is a lot of times, you know, you'll see him, and, you know, when you got that big of a lead, you know, he's looked back probably a few times. He knows he could literally, you know.
2: So before Josh Kerr, it was 3.4313. So he beat it by, over half a second.
1: Yeah. So, but here's what I love about this guy is a lot of times they'll kind of pull up maybe one or two steps before the line. And very rarely when you have this big of a lead on a long distance race, will you absolutely continue to go through the line like full steam. And if you look here, man, the guy's almost at the line and he's fully stretched out. Like he is.
2: His stride is like as long as he can take it.
1: Right. Maybe even more so. Like,
2: yeah, look at the guy behind him and look at the difference.
1: Yeah. And so I really like a guy. Maybe he knew that he was on world record pace.
2: Oh, he definitely knew.
1: And so he's like, man, I can't pull up lame two or three steps before because my lungs are about ready to explode. I mean, he stretches it out.
0: Oh, gosh! It's a world record! Get in!
1: Yeah.
0: Get in!
1: From Great Britain.
0: Oh, my word!
1: And it looks to me that he's not even huffing it. Like, I'd be dead. I'd be on the ground having to get, you know, some type of medical treatment. This guy, look.
0: He said I could do it.
4: He said, I will do it. I'm telling you I'm going to do it.
1: God, look how skinny he is.
2: Well, yeah, he's all lean, man.
1: I mean, what?
2: His body fat percentage is probably 5.
1: I was going to say 5 or less.
2: Yeah.
1: Right?
2: I mean, you don't want it to be too much less than 5, but...
1: Do you start getting into, like, maybe some health concerns?
2: Oh, huge, yeah.
1: Really?
2: Yeah. I mean, you water issues, you know, in terms of dehydration and things like that. Fat's important for
1: now,
2: you know,
1: would
2: not
1: he,
2: dehydration.
1: After this, would he probably hook up to an IV immediately and start getting fluids?
2: Not on a mile.
1: No.
2: No. He's probably like 6 or 7% body fat.
1: Maybe on a marathon, like a 26er, right?
2: Those guys need fluids.
4: You do it. I'm telling you.
1: I mean, will you look at what the record is on a 26-mile marathon?
3: Yeah.
4: Do it, and he's done it.
2: He celebrated by having his first beer in 7 months and a big fat steak after this.
1: Hell yeah. I actually saw an article on the most unhealthy hamburgers amongst, you know, like the fast food chains and things like that. And I looked at the number one, which I think was Whataburger.
3: 1 hour and 59 minutes.
1: 1 hour and 59 minutes. So less than 2 hours. What is that an average per mile? Isn't that like a 4.5 minute mile?
3: 4:33.
2: That's insane.
1: And clipping 20, what's it, 26.2 of those?
3: Yes.
1: Isn't the marathon distance 20, just a little, oh, it's not 26 even. I think it's 26.2, isn't it? Or is it 26 even?
3: 26.2.
2: It's the distance between the two cities in Greece.
1: Oh, is that how they get it?
2: Yeah.
1: So, Lummy, do we have a Whataburger around here?
3: Yes, we do.
1: We do.
3: Yes.
2: 26.2188.
3: Mm. Right down the street.
1: I think they are officially, they have the number one most unhealthy hamburger. Like their triple suicide Willie. And I, one of these days, think I might go get it. I saw this article on the most unhealthy, the top 10 most unhealthy hamburger/cheeseburgers. And, oh, man. I'd have to starve. I'd have to probably fast for a day. You know what? I did my first 24-hour fast this weekend.
3: How was that?
1: Horrible. Absolutely horrible. I wanted to eat the refrigerator on my 24th hour. I went 24 hours without eating.
2: Oof.
1: Now, my daily regimen when I'm dialed in is 16. I eat at noon. I eat lunch at noon, and then I don't eat again until 4, which I think that's 16, isn't it?
2: No.
1: Is that 14?
2: You eat lunch at noon, and then you don't eat again until 4 a.m.?
1: Yes.
2: Oh, yes. Sorry.
1: Yes. That's what I do standardly is when I'm not cheating, but I cheat almost every day.
2: I was going to say, you got to be cheating a little bit on that.
1: Mm, here's where the cheating begins, Brian. Is like
2: about 4 p.m.?
1: Yeah. It's like you're in my house. Yes. At like 4:30, I am just insatiably hungry that I just have to sequester myself into the bedroom. If I go into the kitchen, then I'll be like, well, just 2 or 3 Pringles won't really hurt me.
2: But then once you pop, you can't stop.
1: You can't stop with everything. Like, you know, then I'd be like, oh, that can of Ready Whip. Oh, you know, the kind that's carbonated.
3: Ready Whip with Pringles?
1: Yeah.
3: Oh.
1: And then I'll be like, you know, I'll just take a piece of one piece of low carb bread.
2: It's low carb.
1: And then exactly that you're completely in my head. It's low carb. It's only 4 grams for the bread.
2: It's not nothing.
1: And then if I take a little thing of peanut butter and I fold it in half, you know, that's like not a lot. And then I was like, you know, I cannot eat peanut butter without drinking milk. So then I go, oh, wow, you know, just a little swig of milk ain't
2: bad.
1: Is
2: it whole milk?
1: It's lactose-free, fat-free, but still, it's not good for you.
2: Yeah. You know, sugar water.
1: I mean, anything you put in your mouth if you're fasting completely breaks your fast, and now you've just blown everything.
2: Except water, yeah.
1: Yeah, exactly. I mean, I think coffee is you fastable, but I don't drink coffee. So, yeah. So then at like 4:30, 4:45, wow. Well, you know, a couple chips, just a little handful of chips of the Lay's deal with just one little Dean's dip gimmick. That's just a little thing. Oh, okay. Now
2: and then the pills kick in, and now he doesn't even know what he's doing.
1: Yeah, now the pills kick in, and I forget about all of that and go back to, oh, well, just 304 print, and I completely repeat the cycle. Now I'm probably 1,000 calories into the whole ordeal, and I blew my fast.
2: Everybody in chat wants to know, what Pringles go best with Ready Whip?
1: Either the cheese Pringles or the standard. Either the regular...
2: The cheddar cheese.
1: Or the cheddar cheese, yeah.
2: And now, are you putting the Ready Whip on the Pringles?
1: No. Oh. I eat
2: like
1: the Pringles.
2: Cheese-less?
1: I eat the Pringles, and then I'll suck the Ready Whip deal.
2: Okay. And are you a cheese whiz guy?
1: While in my underwear, just in my straight underwear in the kitchen, and I just go back and forth from the fridge over to the pantry that's got the chips over by the fridge.
2: All right, you're turning everybody on, Bubba. Stop.
1: And I'm literally, if you were to look at that pattern in our kitchen, I'm probably worn out the wood from that little path.
3: Yeah,
1: right,
3: at least
1: there. You're
3: getting your steps in, going back and forth. Hey, but if you want to try that, there's a Steak and Shake actually took the record from Whataburger on the worst.
1: Can you send me
3: it's a 7X, a 7XX burger.
1: Oh, hold on. 7X. Can you send me some information on the 7XX?
3: Yes.
1: Because I'm thinking about maybe trying to do a 24-hour fast, and then my first meal would be like that 7X deal.
2: Why? Why ruin your fast?
1: Yeah.
3: It has 98 grams of protein.
1: Look at me, Brian. I mean, I've ruined a lot of fasts. So, I mean, I didn't get this fat without while being, you know.
3: If you scroll all the way to the bottom.
1: Oh, I could.
3: No. That's not it. I went fast food. So if you keep going down, number one, it's a big burger.
1: All right, hold on. See, but like this one right here, this is just way. I wouldn't even attempt. Like, no. No.
3: No, but these I only did fast food, so you can make sure that it's easy to...
1: Triple Backyard from Dairy Queen. No. Jack in the Box, no. Five Guys, no, because it's going to cost $36. This is probably what I'm interested in. The Whataburger triple meat.
2: That looks too dry.
3: Yeah, look at all the carbs. Just wait till you see the Steak and Shake one. They take out the carbs.
1: Smash Burger, Wendy's. Now... Here I would do. I would get it with bacon, lettuce, and bacon, lettuce, ketchup, and onion is how I would get. No pickles, no tomatoes, no mayonnaise. Carl's, who don't have that. Checker. Ooh, that looks pretty good. The bacon Buford.
3: Yeah. Mm.
2: Burger, and it's got barbecue sauce.
1: Look at this one. The Burger King. And Brian, look at this. 1,400 calories.
2: Only 2,500 milligrams of sodium, too, so that's not bad.
3: No.
1: Is that really pretty bad?
2: Oh, my God. It's like more than your day's allowance.
3: Really? 2 days' allowance.
2: Yeah.
1: All right. So
3: this is... We don't have fat burger. No, then
1: okay.
3: Here's that one.
1: So here we go. No, this is ridiculous. I couldn't eat that.
3: Really?
1: No. You can't get your mouth around it. you can't. At least on this one right here, that's probably my... I don't think I could get my mouth around that. I'd have to squish it down. The Burger King Duo Bacon Cheese Triple Beef Whopper. I'd probably get that with just bacon, ketchup, lettuce, and onion.
2: All you're doing is getting rid of tomato. There's no lettuce on that sandwich. Yeah, that's way too healthy.
3: There's no lettuce.
1: Mm. That's what I'm probably going to get.
3: All right.
1: So it's got 1,395 calories, 85 grams of fat, 2,500 milligrams of sodium, which Brian says is about 3 days' worth of what you're supposed to. 55 carbs and almost 92 grams of protein.
3: Oh, there you go.
1: Yeah. I'm not going to get this, but I saw some article this weekend, and I thought that looked pretty damn good.
3: That looks pretty good, too, though.
1: I'd have to cut it in half. Now, Brian, if you cut it in half and made it two meals...
2: half the calories.
1: Now you got 700 calories, which is a little bit not that bad.
2: Yeah.
1: 700 calories, if you have three of those, that's 2,100. That's your 2,000-calorie gimmick right there.
2: Yeah.
1: If you would...
2: I mean, a half a burger for breakfast, a half a burger for lunch, and then a sensible, you know...
1: Then maybe a salad.
2: Yeah.
1: I don't want people... the next thing I'm going to talk about is I stumbled upon this kid. And I think... Well, this guy here kind of gives you an explanation of this guy. And I think that he is very, very, very, very, very autistic. I think he's nonverbal autistic, this guy. I think his name might be Tyler. And this guy is his handler. And this guy is a basketball trick shot artist, this autistic kid. And I want to play it because it's cool that now social media can actually give people that otherwise wouldn't have a chance in life to be popular or to be able to show that they have some type of skill set, even though they're severely handicapped. And people can follow this kid and kind of be a fan of this person. Whereas most severely nonverbal, maybe even with Down syndrome, severely autistic people are made fun of, you know, are really can't develop any type of following. I mean, unless you're going to go on HBO's or whatever, Netflix's Love on the Spectrum, this guy so far, like, he can't, I don't think this guy can communicate. I think he just grunts. And so I find it refreshing that a guy that normally life is going to be completely against this guy, he has no chance. And because of social media, he has, I think, 300, I think he's got 300,000 followers, if not more, on Facebook. I don't know what he has on Instagram. I think more than that. But he is, what I love about him is after he does a trick shot or he does a shot, he doesn't put it over at all. Like, he's the stiffest. Like, you're like, yay, high five. He's like, meh, meh. Like, he, like, and he just walks away. Like, everything's a walk-off with him.
3: He's got 339,000 on Instagram, yeah. 488 on TikTok.
1: Yeah, hell yeah.
2: We need that rub. We need the R rub.
1: Well, I can't even get this guy on the air because he can't talk. But I just love that everything he does is a walk-off. Like, he does it, then just turns around because he doesn't care. Or he doesn't know. But he doesn't, like, you know, like, if we hit one of these shots, like, Lummy, the one trick shot that you hit, you're, like, all over. You're like, yeah!
3: Oh, yeah!
1: Yeah! Yeah, bitch! This guy's like, meh. You're like, Tyler, or whatever his name is. Yeah, oh, my God.
3: Tyler.
1: He'll go, meh. I'm going to play him next.
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0: Likely Intentions will roll out Thursday as planned, 10 o'clock. That's with me. That's our true crime whodunit podcast that we'll distribute through various Deadly Intention platforms, but it'll be on all of our platforms as well. And the first one is the Gilgo Beach Killer. The second one is, I think, the Golden State Killer. The third one is the Anchorage, Alaska, Israel Reyes Killer. And then, I think we're five or six. We're doing two tomorrow. One, we have a cartel, a appetizer of how the U.S., the cartel operates within the U.S. We got one of those in the can. We got another killer one in the can. And then we're shooting two tomorrow.
1: In the can?
0: In the can, yeah.
1: You shoot it from the bathroom?
0: Yeah, exactly. So here is... across all platforms, is this nonverbal autistic guy named Tyler, is it strong and able across all platforms?
2: Yes.
0: Instagram, Facebook, X.
2: Yes.
0: Does he have a YouTube?
2: Yes, he does.
0: Yeah. Now, this guy here, he's his handler.
2: Ellie, I think his name is.
0: Is this Ellie? Yes. And he explains, because a lot of people are like, oh, you're exploiting this guy, and, blah, blah, blah. Well, first of all, this guy needs a handler in life. He really can't function in life. He still lives with his parents, and I don't know how old he is. I think maybe he's 30, 20.
2: He's got 3,000 subscribers on YouTube.
0: Okay, so that's not a... Basically, he's a TikTok, Insta, Facebook guy.
2: Yes.
0: Right. And this guy to the left is named Tyler. He's a nonverbal, heavily autistic, maybe a tinge of Down syndrome kind of guy. And this guy is not exploiting him. This guy explains in this video, it's very long, but he talks about how he is a healthcare worker who specializes in coming in a couple days a week to take care of people that are mentally handicapped. As kind of a caretaker to give their parents some time off to go shopping or, give them a few, 3-4 hours off. And he kind of like babysits the various mentally handicapped people, because if you're this heavily handicapped, you live at home and you need 24-hour care. And so your parents literally have no life. They can't do anything. They either have to take you with or they have to stay at home. And so they can hire this guy to come in and watch you. And so this guy came in. They hired this guy to come in. And, while his mom and dad, Tyler's mom and dad, were out shopping or going to dinner or doing something as a couple, Tyler was 65 pounds heavier than he is today. And so this guy here wanted to, they lived near a basketball court and near a fitness trail. He started doing like outdoor activity with this kid.
1: Made Tyler walk the property and pick up sticks.
0: And next thing you know, they get near a basketball court, and this guy here, who proclaims himself to be a hockey player, is not a basketball player. But they happen to have a basketball, and Tyler picks up this basketball and is like Johnny line drive, dead eye, like he's smoking these long distance shots. And this guy's like, well, so I decided to create a channel to show you this guy's skill set. I'm not a coach. I don't teach him how to do this because I'm not a basketball player. And so that's kind of the backstory to how this channel got developed.
2: I wonder if this guy's like part of that Big Buddy program that they have too.
0: I think he is. He says he has 3 or 4 other mentally handicapped, severely mentally handicapped adults that he works with during the week. And Tyler just happens to be one that showed him this incredible skill set, and they decided to make a channel. Here's him briefly telling
1: He has another guy that all he talks about is Skag mowers that he works with.
0: Oh, he does?
1: So, yeah.
0: Yeah. I heard he's a little bit more high-functioning.
1: Yeah.
0: Yeah.
1: Slightly.
0: Yeah. By the way, we will not... today, even though it's Monday, we will do three question Thursday today with Brian Matroni asking me three very...
1: It's not all that serious, my man.
0: Most of them are usually trying to... They're gotcha-type questions.
1: No, this is not gotcha journalism.
0: Yeah.
1: If you wanted gotcha questions, I'll get you with gotchas.
0: I'm not going to tell
1: but
0: you
1: I'm
0: what
1: not
0: to
1: doing
0: do,
1: that.
0: But I
1: yeah, yeah, yeah, yeah.
3: You say hi, Ty?
4: Yeah.
3: Yeah, all right. So I noticed that we have quite a few new viewers and followers recently, so every now and then I like to come on here and
5: tell you guys a little bit about our story. Those who are,
0: because this guy was also catching some hate, be like, "Hey, you're exploiting a mentally handicapped kid," and this kind of deal. And this guy could not come across any better than he did by he kind of gives you the backstory of what I just gave you.
5: I'm familiar. So Tyler and I met each other back in 2017, so almost 10 years ago now, would ya? And we're not blood related. I know a lot of people think we're brothers and all that stuff, and I met him as a caregiver at his former day program. It's a day program for adults with special needs. You know, it's like school for adults with special needs. You get dropped off there in the morning, you get picked up and taken back home in the afternoon. And
0: he goes on to explain that he also would come to Tyler's house so his parents could go out to dinner and what have you. So this is pretty much run through is what I just said. So now let me give you this. Brian, wait till you see this guy. And the one thing I love about this dude is after he sinks a shot, like, that's incredible. First of all, if you know anything about basketball, you know, almost everybody who has a long shot, whether it's a Steph Curry or a Larry Bird or a LeBron James or a Wembanyama, whoever, they have an unbelievable arch to their ball. You know, just if you statistically look at, the ball has probably a better opportunity of going into the hoop if it kind of drops in rather than a line drive. Line drives are the hardest. Like, I don't even know anybody in the league that shoots line drives. And this guy is Johnny Line Drive, which in my opinion is that much harder of a shot to hit. He has zero arch on his balls. And then after every time he hits one, like, you and I'd be going crazy. Yeah, yeah, yeah. Yeah. He just walked. He doesn't even care. I'm just going to show you. And by the way, he can't talk. He just moans. He cannot talk. And I'm just going to give you a montage of some of his trick shots. And I find this very refreshing. Follow this guy if you can. Strong and Able.
1: They have an app coming out in 2 weeks. Strong and Able app.
0: Are they in beta development right
1: They're
0: now?
1: They're in beta development.
0: Thank you. Appreciate it.
5: What do you got?
0: Watch this.
1: Good God.
0: No, so Brian, again, like, I want, like, it's unbelievable.
1: Does he now, does he just make, like, rip four in a row?
0: No, he'll rip two in a row.
1: Oh, okay.
0: And look at him. Doesn't put nothing over. Like, that's what I love about the guy. He's like, it's just another walk in the park.
5: Yeah. Happy 4th of July, right?
0: Watch, ready?
1: If that doesn't go in the basket, it's hitting that white car.
0: But like, it's just it's unbelievable because everything's a line drive. Like, there's no arch in it at all. And it's like he's developed this kind of muscle memory where, like, you know, 95% of the shots that would be shot like that are going to be a brick. And just walks away. Here we go.
5: It's hot today, so let me know when you need a break, okay?
0: Jesus. See, again, Brian, everybody's like, why would you? Because it's amazing of his lack of like droop on it. Like, it's incredible.
1: Yeah, the margin on his shot is like
5: too sick.
1: So narrow to go in.
5: What do you got?
1: He's not getting a lot of bounces.
0: Watch, ready? All right, so this is him. This is him walking the dog, and again, you can see, like, he can't talk. He can't talk. Here we go. And by the way, he's lost 65 pounds.
2: Yeah,
0: so he likes to take his shirt off now, which is cool.
2: Yeah.
0: And listen, I'm not trying to make fun of anybody here. I'm actually happy for this kid because if we didn't have social platforms and social media, this guy wouldn't be appreciated. This guy wouldn't be in. Nobody would understand how unbelievable his shots are. And I like the fact that he can probably make a pretty decent living or some extra money, if you will, on being able to showcase his skill set. And his skill set is unbelievable. Like, I don't know, LeBron James could shoot line drives like that. Like, whew. It's
5: at the bank.
0: Watch this.
5: Oh yeah, dude. Squat the bank. Sick.
0: this shows his weirdness, and I was going to play it, but he loves to sniff his handler. So I'm going to play it just to show you. This is one of his things, is he likes to sniff. What's the guy's name?
1: Biden?
2: Tyler.
0: Yeah. Tyler. He's got a tinge of Joe Biden in him. He does. Here we go. But, you know, if there's anything, it just shows that this guy, Tyler, who's truly trusts his handler, and, you know, this guy's not exploiting him or nothing like that. Like, they're best friends. Like he trusts him. So I think that's kind of cool.
5: Sniffing my shirt, huh?
0: I can watch this guy all day.
5: I missed.
1: There's another one of Tyler inspecting his turds after he goes to the bathroom.
0: Oh, yeah, this, no, I don't know. Hold on. This is a little, I don't know if this is a regular woman. But he loves to sniff.
1: That's the guy's wife.
0: Is
1: That's
0: it?
1: That's Elle's wife.
0: Is it?
1: Yeah. It says right on the bottom there. If you So they put these captions on there that you can learn a lot about them.
0: You're right. I'm sorry.
1: Who is this mystery woman?
0: It's less creepy knowing that it's Elle's wife.
5: Are you sick?
0: Yeah. So anyway, follow him if you want. It's Strong and Able. On various platforms. Now, talk about creepy. Brian, you and Lummi. Well, Lummi, you don't have a kid that's getting ready to start high school or anything like that. But Brian, you know, if it's only a few years away, what are you, maybe 4 or 5 years away? And
1: sure, we'll go with that.
0: Whatever. I mean, she'll be in high, probably by the time she gets in high school, this will be more prevalent.
2: There goes the sex stories.
0: I mean, but
1: That robot is just asking for a mouth humping.
0: New York school district to become the first in the United States to introduce a humanoid robot in the classroom. Now, my question to you, Brian, is would you be throwing a fit over this if this was implemented into your kid's high school?
1: Not in the way, because it's being, so this, from what I understand, is coding, robotics, and AI. So what better way to learn that than with an example of coding, robotics, and AI right in front of you every day?
0: So this robot's going to only teach coding, robotics, and AI. Sally, right?
1: Yeah.
0: Costs less than the average teacher's salary in New York with a price tag of $57,000. I mean, I guess, after the first year, she pays for herself, right?
2: Yeah.
0: The robot has brown hair and can move its arms and legs, but will not be able to walk around the classroom. Students will be able to log in so the humanoid can recognize students and their previous interactions. The humanoid is going to help teach coding, robotics, and AI. The school district promises that robots will never replace human teachers. Sally is made from
1: real botics,
0: which also produces companion robots as well, you know, the kind that, you know, I would potentially buy if I was single.
2: Yeah, well, they're saying that how they're going to roll them out is they're also going to have helpers, like, for tutoring, and then they expect in 10 years to just absolutely replace teachers.
6: I make emotional connections by learning your preferences, remembering past conversations.
1: Oh, that's awful.
0: Now, hold on. This robot down here, that's little kids. Like, that's Brian's kid's age. I don't know if I want a creepy-ass robot teaching. Like, these
1: but
0: kids
1: the mouth
0: are,
1: movements are so unnatural.
0: Yeah,
1: like,
0: they
1: this
0: are.
1: Is the worst thing I've ever seen. Actually, it doesn't even look real. It says she had a stroke already?
2: Yes.
6: Like, I make emotional connections by learning your preferences, remembering past conversations with our custom memory system, and responding in ways that feel...
0: Now, she'd be a good sex doll, I think. But I don't know if I want her teaching my kids.
6: Personal and consistent over time. Kind of like a very attentive friend with patched notes. I do not actually feel emotions the way humans do, but I am designed to recognize them.
0: I wonder if you could do, like, naughty stuff in class and she wouldn't be able to catch you like a regular
1: human. No, they've got cameras. They know what's going on. Their eyes have cameras in them.
6: And behave as if I care, so the connection feels real and supportive for you. Here to talk robots, vision systems.
1: That's awful.
6: And how not to...
0: Yeah, that's
1: the mouth movements are so terrible.
0: And by the way,
1: not
0: this is
1: in sync with the actual audio coming out. The kids are not going to be able to learn well from this.
0: You can see here, this isn't a one, like, this is the actual manufacturer. You can see behind them. So this looks like this is the demo. And Brian's right, man. It's horrible.
1: It's
0: like
1: awful.
0: The mouth The mouth synchronization is horrible.
1: Is she wearing a silk negligee there?
0: I think maybe or a silk tracksuit. What, is she Run DMC?
2: Yeah.
6: With AI. I'm Melody, the world's first ever greeter robot, debuting my dazzling AI charm and modular style at the 2025 Bitcoin conference.
1: That is awful. Expo.
6: Emma, you're officially my best friend. Don't tell the other robots. They get jealous and start blinking Morse code insults.
0: I mean, that's horrible.
1: That is awful.
0: Absolutely horrible.
1: Nope. I would be against it if it was terrible like that. That's just a distraction. Like the words don't match up with the mouth movement.
2: Well, looks like in New York, it looks like they're rolling out male ones that are going to be like 24/7.
0: I think
2: tutors.
0: Male ones are even creepier, where they have a chick than a male one.
1: Hot chick robot teacher I can go home and whack to.
0: On both sides of the spectrum, as much as we play good cops, you know, various videos.
2: Except for Brian.
0: This solidifies Brian's disdain for cops. And a cop actually sent this to me and said, as much as we have to, you know, put up with good cops doing bad things or good cops doing good things that people interpret badly, this is absolutely a piece of trash when it comes to our profession. So if we're going to be intellectually honest, we have to play the bad with the good. This is an example of an absolute insane cop that's on a power trip. Crazy Karen cop cuffs electricians just for doing their job. So this is
7: I'm not on your back. On my back.
8: On my stomach? Yes.
7: We just here working, ma'am. That's it. I only have tools on me.
8: Right here. Turn around.
7: Which way?
8: This way.
9: Just secure them for now. I got you. I got you covered. Secure them.
0: Now, it looks like to be an electrician's truck, van. Yep. The guy has electrician garb on with gloves. The African-American man tells the woman, I'm just here doing my job. I don't have anything.
8: Get
9: on your back.
8: Until
9: we figure out what's going on.
7: On my back.
8: On your stomach.
1: She is so anxious. This is a terrible police officer. Right. She is not trained properly.
0: And by the way,
1: properly.
0: Brian, I want you to let you know, this came from a cop and said, because he heard you on the air today and says, listen, this validates Brian's disdain for cops. We have to take the good with the bad, and this is a bad one.
1: But listen,
0: this came from a cop, though.
1: If he was following her directions, he would have rolled the wrong way, and she would have said, oh, he wasn't
0: resisting.
1: Following directions. She said, I want you on your back, and he goes, my back? And she means, your stomach.
0: Right.
1: And then she said, roll over, and he says, well, which way?
0: And
1: like,
0: she's
1: so much calmer than
0: right.
1: she is.
0: Because she's just looking to try to get some kind of a, just hem this guy up.
1: No, she's scared. You can tell, you can hear it in her voice, in her speech. She's breathless. She is scared. Obviously, they're responding to some sort of shooting or something like that.
2: Didn't she roll up with her gun out?
0: No, I think that's her taser.
2: Oh, okay.
0: Yeah.
8: Sorry. You're fine.
7: You're
8: not under arrest.
7: Being
8: detained.
7: Detained.
8: There's a shooting.
7: Yeah, I understand. Officer, you're fine. Yeah, we just bystanders. I didn't know you get cuffed up for being a bystander.
0: Guy's right.
1: Be quiet.
8: You're not making it easier.
0: Not making it easier.
1: He actually did make it easier. He's helping you.
0: Yeah, and he's like, you know, she tells him to shut up. Because he's not making... Well, what's the guy done wrong?
7: I'm just working, though, ma'am. And you treating me like I got something to do with it.
8: Please.
7: It's already bad enough for my skin in this color.
8: Can you just sit down here? Okay. Can you just sit against the wall?
0: Brian, you're right. She's grasping for breath. She's completely way above her skill set.
1: She should not be in the field.
0: Right.
1: At
0: this
1: all.
0: Is way beyond her skill set.
1: Should not be out there. She needs to be trained, and I don't know that she'll ever be capable of being a police officer.
0: You're right.
8: Scoot yourself over.
7: This is crazy.
1: This Ruski DEI hire.
9: Hey, sit still.
7: She told me to scoot over there. Yeah,
1: Deputy Donut and T. McGee over here.
0: Yeah. Hold on, stay still. But she told me to move her. Okay, go ahead, move.
1: Go ahead and move.
0: Oh yeah. I mean, the black guy's completely doing as told. Like, he is completely compliant.
7: Which I want me to do. Okay, y'all confused and y'all look scared like y'all don't know who y'all want to
0: see. The black guy's got it. He's got this thing completely figured out. Y'all are scared,
1: this
0: man.
1: This has probably happened to him 8 times during his life, by the way.
9: Hey, it's all right. Handcuff him.
0: Oh my God.
1: I mean, absolutely.
0: If I'm the sheriff, Brian, or the chief of police, or whoever is her
2: Chief Chronister?
0: Or
2: is Pasco?
0: I don't know where this is at, but if whoever, I don't know who this is. May try to find the agency.
1: It's so weird
2: because well,
1: the electricians are from Port Richey, but yeah. I think the officer is from Hillsborough.
0: Yeah. Yeah. Chronister, if you do not do something about this, this is horrible. This is absolutely a PR nightmare for this woman to have act this way if she's a Hillsborough County deputy.
9: Handcuff the second guy. We're good.
0: Actually, Lummy, I've just been... This is a Hillsborough County deputy.
2: Okay.
0: You got to take the good with the bad, and this is the bad.
7: I need your badge number, man. This is crazy. I need your badge.
0: I mean, I had to dump out that outburst that she just did because she said F. But she screamed at the guy, got up in his face, and told him to shut the fuck up.
1: High-pitched.
0: Yeah.
7: His number, ma'am. This is crazy.
1: Like, out of control.
8: You're fine.
0: There's two officers that are shocked. Oh, so, Lummy, this might have been the...
2: But I don't understand because...
0: No. Remember, but...
1: It's not Port Richey. It's Hillsborough County. Yeah. The electricians were from Port Richey,
0: Two electricians from Port Richey were wrongfully detained and handcuffed by...

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1: Cooperative, no resisting, nothing, and she is treating him like a dog.
2: Hold on.
1: Now 3. She's going to tell him about a police officer that was just shot. I have to allow my dump to build up.
3: You have to talk.
4: Hey,
3: me.
4: Hey.
3: Hold your hands.
5: Okay, now it's replaying.
1: Yeah.
5: So she came out gun drawn. That wasn't a taser. That was her weapon, her sidearm.
1: No, you're right. Brian, let me see. I didn't get a chance to see it better, but now we're replaying it.
6: I'm not. On your back. On my back.
3: On your stomach.
1: Yeah, that's her service revolver. Yes. That's her gun. That's her side piece. That's her police issued firearm.
3: Stomach. Yes.
1: And if you're this plant, you're like, this is how innocent black guys get shot. Something happened badly in the community. She knee jerks, genuinely has the wrong person. I hope. Can we kind of make a mark of this and see if we follow this up? If this gets followed up,
2: yeah.
1: Because I mean, my Lord, that's horrible. All right, when we return, 3 Question Thursday. Brian, you ready?
5: Yes, sir.
1: And let me, I think, so Macho Man, if you could just make it so we go right from positioning statements right into the positioning statement for 3 Question Thursday.
2: Yeah, but delay, how much delay do we have to build up?
1: Would you want me to be quiet right now? Let me just say, okay.
2: Or we could do the 3 Question Thursday now. I could hit the open.
1: I would rather just be quiet for, like, if I was quiet and shut my fat mouth for, like, 10 seconds. Well, no, that's not what I need. All right, so it might sound uncomfortable, but I'm going to have to be quiet. Give me 5 seconds first.
5: It's better than most Mondays.
1: Give me 5 seconds. I think at 5 seconds my dump will be completely.
2: You can just hit the brake. I'll figure it out.
1: No. Macho Man, I got it. If I could just shut up for 5 seconds and everybody can shut up for 5 seconds, then I think we'll build it back up. Here we go. Starting down and right now, you're going to have 5 seconds of dead air. Please do not change the dial. Ready? Here we go. All right. That put me, if I could do another 5, I'm at 38.3 and I need 42. I'm at 39. Another 5 seconds, let me, and we'll have her nailed, okay?
2: Yep.
1: Another 5 seconds of dead air because I got some foul mouth, stupid Hillsborough County overzealous, I hope the bitch loses her job, deputy who completely was about as racist and racial profiling incorrect as you could be. Are we at 40 normally or 42?
2: 40.
1: Oh, yeah, we're built back up now. So
2: thank
1: we're
2: you.
1: We're good. We'll go into words, and we'll come back with 3 Question Thursday by the babyface next.
7: You know, he probably shouldn't have said that.
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0: 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Love it or hate it, we are doing this.
1: It's 50 off with Gina. Brian's a lot cheaper. He's free. Consultations with him are free. Any slip and fall, dog bite, accident, medical mal, Brian's your guy. 844-ASK-GINA, and also absolutely one of the best lawyers with regards to a prenup, family law, separation, divorce,
2: child support, child custody,
1: child support, maybe your baby
2: DVIs.
1: Daddy, maybe your dad hasn't, maybe your baby daddy hadn't paid, you know, child support in I don't know how long. Just all of that. Gina is ready for you.
2: Gina, she's got Robbie, Scott, and David helping her out, so they're quite the team.
1: Whatever happened to that one lawyer you had? I think there was a former IRS agent, or I don't know. He was like an expert in
2: Child support. He's a judge now.
1: Is he really? Yeah, yeah, that's cool.
2: Yeah,
1: that's great.
2: Fred Pollack.
3: Does that normally you can like get him as a judge, right?
2: Well, there was a certain amount of time when he recused himself from all of our cases but he's been gone for so long now that there's no need.
1: Is it disclosed? Like if Gina would get him, would they disclose the fact?
2: I don't think they need to anymore now because he's been gone for like 6-7 years.
1: Did he run for judge?
2: He was appointed, yeah.
1: Yeah. So anyway, Three Question Thursday brought to you by Hunter Law. Again, 844-ASK-GINA, whether it's family or injury, personal injury, car accidents, dog bites, you name it. I think, Brian, you said you had a few dog bites gimmicks going on right now.
2: Yeah. Dog bites they're interesting because fewer and fewer insurance policies are covering them. And, you know, the law is morphed in a way where it's hard to go after the landowner and things like that. So it's a lot more difficult than it used to be. But I can tell you whether or not you got a case for sure.
1: What about people's homeowners insurance? What is that pretty broad in what it covers?
2: It covers a lot for liability in terms of things that happen at your home or certain, you know, liability, personal liability for that. But it just depends on the occurrence and the policy.
1: Okay. So next break, if you got a chance, I got something to tell you.
2: Okay.
1: Outside, so not only can we look at my messed up siding, they have some water damage.
2: I was just trying to give you a heads up.
1: No, I know.
2: I wasn't trying to be a dick.
1: No, well, that's not true. But you.
2: No, I wasn't.
1: I know.
2: But I mean, in this instance, it was true.
1: I have my defenses up more so with you.
2: I think you have them up more with me. But if anybody else had told you that, you'd have been like, I'm whatever. Okay.
1: Well, no, but you know, you actually looked pretty manly as you were pointing out various water damage on our studio cabin siding here, and you looked real manly, like you looked like New York Greg, or like, you know, like somebody that really
3: insult New York Greg like that.
1: No, I'm just saying, New York Greg would.
3: Show
1: Greg
3: up in that flowery shirt and work on it.
2: Paisley design.
1: Time for Three Question Thursday with Brian the Babyface Matroni and sponsored by Hunter Law. Again, ask for 844 ask Gina.
2: That's
1: go
2: right.
1: Ahead. Go ahead, Brian.
2: So, okay, Bubba. So if you were on a deserted island and you could only have three things with you to keep yourself entertained, what would you bring?
1: I mean, probably an iPad. I mean, now do I have internet?
2: No, it's a deserted island. No, there's no internet. There's no electricity. You can only bring three things. So a cell phone's only going to do you so good.
1: So, well, a cell phone, let me just clarify. So I know, like, the cell phone's a non-factor because you don't have any cell service.
2: You don't have internet, cell service, or power.
1: Yeah, but would you have what you've downloaded on your cell phone?
2: Yeah, but you have no way of charging or keeping it up.
1: So that's nothing.
2: Yeah.
1: I would say probably some form of a pornographic magazine. You know, like a pornographic magazine.
2: So like a Playboy?
1: Yeah. Well, okay. No, like something way more.
3: Like a
2: Hustler?
1: Barely
2: legal?
1: No. Oh. No, but like a Hustler. Like a Hustler. Let's go with a Hustler. I'd go with
2: Filthy MILFs monthly?
1: Sure. I mean, that would work.
2: All right. So you want a porno for one.
1: Yeah. Some well, it had to be it had to be a porno that didn't involve electronics or power. So the only thing at that point, you're looking at a magazine. So one of that, I'd want some source of fire, like matches or a lighter or something.
2: Like an aim a flame, like a, with a big capacity aim a flame.
1: Yeah, and I have to be chili dog on it. I think matches would probably work better, because if you had like a, those boxes of matches that they sell sometimes have like 1,000 matchsticks in them, don't they?
2: Yeah, but I got to imagine that that like a flamethrower, airproof lighter thing is going to real quick get you lit, and then you can, you know, conserve the fuel. But so, that would be me.
1: Yeah, okay.
2: Rather than having to rely on a match that may or may not light.
1: Well, that you're going to go through 13 of them before you get so I would say some type of fire creating instrument, if I can be vague. And then the other one would
2: These are things to keep you entertained, though. I'm not talking about survival. So you've got the porno mag.
1: We're kind of in a real small lane there.
2: Yeah, I know. That's what I'm saying. Like, what would keep you entertained on a deserted island that wasn't an electronic? So you've gone with a porno mag.
1: I can't think of anything else. I mean, I
2: wouldn't want to like do some crossword puzzles or word search.
3: Puzzles.
2: Maybe have a board game of some sort.
1: No.
2: Deck of cards.
1: No, maybe a deck of cards. Now, do I have anybody on there with me, or am I by myself?
2: You're by yourself.
1: Oh, well, you're going to kill me. I mean, I'm just going to sit there by myself and just masturbate all day.
2: So two porno mags and a deck of cards?
1: A porno mag, a deck of cards, and a 5-gallon drum of coconut oil. That's all I mean. And here's the deal. You can eat coconut oil not only is great for personal lubrication, but it's edible, too. People cook with it and things.
2: A lot of people don't know coconut oil is used for things other than masturbating. Yeah.
3: Did you know that, Brian?
1: No, Brian, honestly, did you know that?
2: Yes. Yeah. That's its main. It's not used.
1: I know.
2: Its main use is not. It wasn't invented for people to use during sex.
1: Yeah.
2: It was invented for people to
1: eat.
2: Cook with.
1: Yeah.
2: Yeah.
1: I will tell you this, man. I will take some coconut oil and make my hamburgers or my eggs. Instead of using like butter or like Pam or anything like that, I'll use coconut oil.
2: I don't like you can taste it, though. I don't like the aftertaste where you can taste it.
1: I don't like it in eggs as much as I do hamburgers. It seems like meat.
2: A little sweet on the meat?
1: Yeah. It makes meat better, whereas it makes other things kind of, like you said, coconut-y.
2: Yeah. So, I can taste it. I have a very refined palate.
1: Yeah. So coconut oil.
2: Coconut oil, a porno mag.
1: And that's what? That's it.
2: Deck of cards, said.
1: Deck of cards. That way I can play solitaire.
2: Yeah, do something.
1: I mean, I can't think of any individual games. Other than solitaire, is there any other game you can play?
2: Like a ball of some sort? I mean, look at Castaway. That ball became his friend.
1: I know, but...
2: Wilson.
1: My penis is my friend. So let's move on. That's not one of your better questions.
2: Okay.
1: You've had some really good questions and end up being somewhat viral. We were able to make them a short and they end up going viral.
2: If you had to thank one person who you said influenced your career and how you do radio the most, and not Howard Stern because he gave you that shot. I know you're forever indebted to him.
1: But it wasn't going to be Howard.
2: Okay. Who would it be and why?
1: Cary Gray, he's the guy that I met back in 1986 at Jubilation Nightclub and is the one that came in and said, hey, come sit in on my show tomorrow, which was April 1st, 1986. And that's the guy that kind of got me introduced into even what a radio station looked like on the inside, the ins and outs of the phone calls and requests and how to talk up a record and what have you. That guy who we've lost, who actually was coming to come work with me in 2017 and died of had a brain aneurysm and ran off the side of a mountain in Tennessee. But yeah, absolutely. I owe everything to Cary Gray.
2: So you had no thoughts of going into radio or being a performance in any way?
1: None. I wanted to go back. I wanted to get my high school teaching I wanted to get my teaching certificate so I could go be I wanted to be a high school football coach. That's what I wanted to be. Or a cop.
3: Oh, you
2: God, you would have killed so many people by now.
1: Okay.
3: Have sex with so many chicks when he pulls them over.
2: Yeah. Locked in the back seat of my cop car again. There's a naked woman. Don't know how she got here.
4: Yeah. So I answered the question.
2: All right, Cary Gray. Now, last week I asked you about your favorite bit that you did all time, and you went with Homeless Deal or No Deal. What's your least favorite radio bit or the one looking back that you wish you hadn't done?
4: Couple of them. Just because now that I think about it, you know, Hamill sold me on them, and we implemented it. We did them, and they might have been good and very, very naughty and very over the top and very controversial as you're listening to them, and there was no visual aspect of them. Well, we had for over a decade, we had BubbaRaw.com, and that's since been taken down just for various it's a different era of today. And so we took Bubba Raw down, which was the visual part of a lot of our stunts that we did. But we did two stunts that I'm embarrassed of and two stunts that were just really not cool. And they were cool when Hamill selling them to me and we did them and they sounded outrageous. And they were on brand for what we were doing at the time, which was to be absolutely more outrageous than Howard. But Lummy can probably think of the two, but I'll tell you, it was the three-man circle jerk and the anal expansion are two things that just were not, and Tuttle was involved in both.
2: And poor guy.
4: I mean, I will forever be sorry to Tuttle for putting him through that. He was such a good sport about it. It's just
2: so the three-man circle jerk with Tuttle, who and who?
4: Tuttle, D-Ball. Let me. Who was the third?
3: Augie.
2: And what was that stunt about? Whoever so they finished were first
4: they,
2: lost.
4: Well, they were handcuffed to each
3: no
4: other.
3: One.
4: They were handcuffed to each other.
2: Uh huh.
4: So everybody had one free hand.
2: Okay.
4: Were they ankle chained together or were they handcuffed?
3: I think they were handcuffed.
4: Yeah, they were handcuffed together so that each guy had one free hand to masturbate with. But they were, because if you're handcuffed to three dudes and one hand is free, you're in general close proximity of all three guys. All three guys were not more than a shoulder length away from each other, and they were masturbating. And the first guy,
2: themselves or each other?
4: No, themselves.
2: Okay.
4: Themselves. And the first guy that could make himself have a party and was to party on his buddy's leg.
3: Mm-hmm.
4: And the first guy that partied, I think D-Ball won it.
3: Yes.
4: I think D-Ball won it. D-Ball partied on Tuttle's leg, and then Tuttle got all freaked out, as he should. And it was just, and again, as we did it, it sounded outrageous. There was not necessarily a video point. I actually never put that on Bubba Raw. It was so shocking and bad that there were some things on Bubba Raw that we couldn't show based on just, you know, you couldn't show. And we felt as if that could be a problem. So I don't think we ever posted those two, anal expansion.
2: So anal expansion was just Tuttle and you were just seeing how big you could get his anus?
4: Please be careful.
2: That was scientific.
4: Well, not necessarily.
2: I didn't say sticking anything anywhere.
4: All right, stop.
2: Okay, sorry.
4: So we had this apparatus that would expand, like kind of like a blood pressure cuff where you would pump
2: like
4: it.
2: Pressure, like a pump shoes?
4: Yeah.
2: Like Reebok pumps?
4: It was a phallic type device that was inserted. And it was started out however big, and with every pump, it would get, you know, wider and wider and more girthier with every pump. And we had some kind of game show, whereas if you missed an answer, you got an extra pump. And like after like seven or eight pumps, like it was really very invasive.
2: Uncomfortable.
4: And so Tuttle was like, this is really starting to hurt. I know I've missed like seven. I don't think I can go any further, Bubba. And we had like, power pig, hello, I'm burning. That was our safe word. I said, power pig, hello, I'm burning. Okay. So pump it up, two more pumps. Oh,
2: oh
4: no, please. please, please, please do not. So those.
2: That's sexual assault.
4: It was.
2: When he's asking you to stop, I know, two more.
4: I know. I'm so sorry.
2: So was it Jess Tuttle?
4: Yes.
2: Okay.
3: Oh, I thought there was one other.
4: Who?
3: I thought D-Ball was there.
4: No. D-Ball, no. It was just Tuttle. My recollection is it was just Tuttle.
2: Now, do you want to bring any stunts back to the show anymore, or are we all stunted out here?
4: I don't think society would allow what we did anymore. I don't think, even though, like, well, one...
2: Shiz hits the fan.
4: That would be...
3: That'd be hard to put out on platforms.
4: You couldn't put it out anywhere. The only place
3: you put it X.
4: Yeah, I mean, you can't really put it out anywhere. You couldn't really put it out anywhere unless you had like a your own website, and then you had like a
2: the liquid ass. You could do though.
4: Yeah, we could do liquid ass, but
3: yeah, but
4: you know, okay, so we can do one. Well, if you're gonna do one, you might as well do none. I mean, like, I don't want to be crutchy, if you will, and we're relying on stunts again. I think...
2: Shock the piz.
4: Yeah, we could do that, too, but I mean...
2: We got to find a piz to shock.
4: I don't know how many girls, you know, like, the girls would come in before because they needed the promotion.
2: Yeah, now they don't need it anymore.
4: Hey, this is Texas. This is Alexis, Texas, and I'm doing a...
2: Brie Olson.
4: I'm Brie Olson. I'm doing a feature at, Deja Vu this Friday and Saturday. I need to... they would be able to use our show to promote, you know, wherever they were appearing. Well, today with social media, they probably have a larger following than I do, and they can just go on their little Instagram, OnlyFans, TikTok, X, and promote where they're going to be without having to go to that creepy ass radio personality that's now 60 trying to shock women's vaginas.
2: So you're like the red box of sex work, the Blockbuster, if you will.
4: I don't think I am. I think in general, Howard's not doing it.
2: The genre, the whole...
4: I think anybody that was...
2: the game.
4: You know, one of the most... oddly enough, I got this article Friday from a radio rag or a radio column, and it talked about the most infamous, the top 10 shock jocks of all time. And I was rated fourth.
3: Oh, nice.
4: Howard Stern, Don Imus... Opie and Anthony, and Bubba the Love Sponge.
3: There you go.
4: And I think Mancow was fifth, and I don't know who the rest was. But I don't think that period of broadcasting is over. You can't do it anymore. I mean, the only thing you can be shocking is your opinion about something. But as far as stunts and things like that, I don't know of anybody that's doing it, whether it's streaming or whether it's terrestrial. You know, obviously, Brian, terrestrial radio has zero tolerance for that. Nobody's even doing it on satellite. I think in today's cancel culture, with people that are offended by what they're hearing over or watching over any streaming place or listening, I think with their ability to now absolutely cancel you, send clips to your advertisers or your terrestrial affiliates or the platform that you're broadcasting on, I think it's become such a cancel Karen culture that you can't do any of that.
2: Yeah.
4: Would you agree in the fact that, like...
2: Yeah, I think there's a slight market, and it's small, and it's not big enough to really support anything substantial for going against that cancel culture, that counterculture, that almost the new counterculture where, oh, if you try to cancel that person, we're going to rally around them and support them.
4: Yeah.
2: But it's few and far between, and it's not enough to really.
4: It's not enough to constantly be in that battle or struggle, because when you get one cleared up, then if you do another one, then it's like,
2: yeah, you don't know when your next one's going to be your last.
4: You don't know when the next one's going to actually be the one that gets you canceled.
2: Yeah, permanently.
4: Because people have so many different ways to distribute what you do now and can expose your filthiness, if you will, that it just takes one. It just takes one. And it's just a whole different deal. It's just a whole different deal. I don't know of any radio personalities, any streaming hosts that are having strippers in here and whipping out their boobs and jumping on the Sibian and hooking a shock collar up to their vagina and taking a remote-controlled monster truck and strapping a dildo on the hood and driving it into the garage. And all the things we used to do, I don't know that you can do it anymore. And if you can do it, it's going to be on their very own OnlyFans account. So they're not going to give it to you to be able to make money or get viewers off of it. They're going to keep it in-house, as they should. So I think with the advent of every Tom, Dick, and Harry stripper, porn star, or just, you know, next door hot MILF slut now has an ability to monetize their slutness or their looseness or their hotness or their large jugness, that they don't need to advertise what they're doing and where they're doing it on anybody's platform other than their own, in my opinion. Now, as much as we show, is that the third one?
2: Yeah, was it?
4: There we go.
2: Good.
4: Thank you, Bubs. So, as much as we showed the Hillsborough County female blonde police officer, who I think Chad Cronister hopefully makes an example of, this woman absolutely needs to be fired. I look at this next story, and she's hot. She's a school resource officer from Nashville. She's a police officer. And she gets caught having sex with another cop, but nothing to do with kids.
2: No, like, but it was in the school.
4: Yeah.
2: In her office with kids.
3: Yeah.
2: On duty. And in his car in like a closed church.
4: Okay. I didn't know it was.
2: And her husband's on the force.
4: Yeah, you're
2: right. This is bad times,
4: yeah,
2: man.
4: Yeah, you're right. You're right. I'm wrong. You're right. That should be a segment, too. I'm wrong. Brian's right.
2: We do it every day from 6 to 10.
4: It's called every conversation we get into. It's called every conversation we get into.
5: First today, after admitting to serious departmental violence.
4: She actually is kind of cute. And she's one of the very few. I mean, it's tough for a woman to pull off the short hair gimmick. Not a lot of women can pull it off. I think she does.
3: She has it pulled back.
4: Oh, yeah. Okay. Yeah, I'm sorry. Yeah, I thought she had it pulled back tight. Actually, I think
2: these two right here aren't doing too bad.
4: I think the woman that we just saw in Hillsborough County had short hair.
2: Yeah, Russians can do it.
5: This is News 2 at 4. I'm Tori Gessner.
6: And I'm Kendall Ashman. News 2 has been investigating this.
4: Yeah, look at the blonde's jugs.
2: Kendall Ashman.
4: All shelved up nicely.
2: Are you an Ashman?
4: I'm an Ashman.
6: Salacious story for months. Andy Cordan joins us now with the story you were saying first on 2. Andy.
4: Hey there. Little hot, naughty police officer.
3: To this guy.
2: What's up with that tie? You know,
4: this guy's a kind of a dark match Tucker Carlson.
3: Yeah,
2: is that a Magikarp from Pokemon on his tie? Get Tom on the phone and ask him.
7: An internal investigation by Metro Police.
4: Looks like Tucker Carlson's bastard brother.
7: Revealed a sex scandal. Now, it happened on duty. It happened in a Metro Police car. It happened in a middle school with children who were close by.
4: See, I didn't know. I thought it was just after hours and maybe in her office. I didn't know it was while she was actually supposed to be on duty. That puts a whole new wrinkle into this. And yes, I mean,
7: surface. Officer Lisa Vidrios seemed to have it all.
8: Hi, I'm Lisa Vidrios, and I transferred to Nashville from the San Diego Police Department. Mm. Prior to serving as a police officer, I served in the United States Marine Corps for 9 years.
7: In 2022, she graduated from the Metro Police Academy. The department even chose her among a handful of promising officers to represent her graduating class.
8: I came here to Nashville with my family and my husband included, who is also now a member of the Metro Police Department.
4: Oh, and she was blasting one of his colleagues.
2: Yep.
3: An 18-year veteran. Oof.
4: Oh.
3: My boss.
4: Are they both done, you think?
2: Oh, yeah.
8: We have 3 children together, ages 6, 4, and 1 year.
4: Does the husband stay by her, or does he get rid of her?
2: No, I think he already filed for divorce.
8: Sold. And we love spending time as a family and doing.
4: And I love spending time getting bent over my desk at school and having an 18-year veteran who's not my husband blast me.
8: Everything we can throughout the city of Nashville.
2: She did everybody she could throughout the city of Nashville.
4: Exactly.
7: Internal report obtained by News 2. In May of last year, the 37-year-old woman and another Metro police officer began having an affair. According to the Office of Professional Accountability, Lisa Vidrios and the unnamed male officer, who's an 18-year veteran, reportedly had sexual relations multiple times.
2: Why is the male not
7: while
2: being named?
7: On duty.
3: He's been on leave since February.
4: But still, I mean, like, why?
2: With what?
3: And like, he put out for injuries.
2: So they can't name him in this report?
3: And they can't question him yet either, they say.
2: Oh, report. My God.
4: Brilliant.
2: No, this is, I mean, good lawyer.
4: I mean, good lawyering.
2: Yeah.
4: I mean, Brian, if you're looking at his lawyer and the advice on counsel, he's pretty brilliant.
2: Yeah, he's abusing the system. Woohoo.
7: In police cars and here at Madison Middle School, where the 37-year-old served as a school resource officer. According to the report, Vidrios and the veteran officer had sex in Vidrios's SRO office while children were present.
4: See, I don't know how cops or anybody for that matter, teachers, principals, can think that you can do this sort of thing and get away with it.
2: On school property, and she videotaped it, which is how she got busted because they took her phone. Yeah.
7: In the schoolhouse. According to the OPA report, there is overwhelming evidence that the...
4: Oh, she taped it on her own phone?
2: Yeah.
4: Oh, yeah.
7: Officers had sex in a metro building.
4: When you tape, you're in like it's done. Trust me. Don't tape.
7: And the male officer's police car. That evidence includes video, pictures, and text chains, as well as an admission of wrongdoing by Vidrios. According to the internal report, the male officer has not been interviewed because he was on medical leave during the investigation.
4: Oh, man. But, Brian, I mean, that's not going to be able to hold up forever, is it?
2: No, eventually he'll have to come back and answer to the... But this is a year ago, so who knows? He may get medical retirement at this point.
7: Right,
2: you know?
7: And he was approved for a medical pension.
4: There it is. There it is, Brian, yeah. You were right. So he was approved for a medical pension, which means he may not ever have to go back and answer because he's not a police officer anymore, correct?
2: Yeah, he doesn't have to answer to them.
7: For an injury he sustained on duty. This report indicates if he returns to active duty, OPA investigators will question him.
4: If.
2: Yeah, which he won't.
4: This guy completely circumvented the whole gimmick, did he not?
2: Oh, he knew it. He was an 18-year veteran.
4: Yeah.
2: He wasn't some 37-year-old tart who just got there.
4: Yeah.
2: And he was an 18-year vet who knew his exit plan.
7: According to the report, Vidrios agreed to a suspension for some 30 days, after which she resigned from the police force. I'll send it back to you.
2: Because now she gets to go to another police force and do it there, too.
9: Well, thank you, Andy. News 2 reached out to the mayor's office for comment. A spokesperson sent us this statement, quote, "The mayor is consistent. Our first responders are held to the highest standard. When they don't meet that, it's not acceptable." The Metro Police Department adds Vidrios and the male officer were immediately decommissioned and removed from all police access on May 26, 2025, when the department was made aware of these allegations.
4: Yeah, she's done.
2: He's done, but he gets to go with his pension.
4: Right. And she doesn't.
2: The taxpayers get to pay for his shenanigans.
4: So was yesterday, Lummy, the ninth day in a row of bombing?
3: Yes, it was.
4: We'll get Brian's opinion on that and ours as well next. Stand by.
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0: Why am I sound buried?
1: I don't know. Hold on. I got my levels wrong. So sorry.
0: Oh, my goodness.
1: I'm sorry. Biggie, $100, Lummy?
2: Yes, sir.
1: Thank you, Biggie. Appreciate you. So, like, how much longer are we going to keep doing this? You would think if we would bomb our ninth night of bombing in a row, I guess it happened right after the World Cup. So was that a Trump call, or was that let everybody in Iran to be able to enjoy the World Cup, and then we're going to commence to bombing?
2: Supposedly it was because of the two soldiers that were killed in Jordan.
1: Yeah, now it's been verified that we had two American soldiers killed in Jordan by Iranian drones, it was at the hands of the Iranians. We're blaming them, are we not?
0: They were down drones that they were, I think, inspecting, and they blew up, I believe is the story I heard.
1: Meaning from the other side, right?
0: There were drones that were shot down.
1: Oh, okay.
0: And while the U.S. servicemen were
1: inspecting it,
0: they blew up. Mm. That's my understanding. I could be wrong.
1: Now, has that really pissed off us, and that's why we're just going to absolutely bomb the hell out of him? And my question is, like, okay, so we're in the ninth night of bombing. How much could be left? How much could be left?
2: According to them, which they came out yesterday, they said that they had these underground bunkers with all this ammunition that we didn't know about, and they're waiting for us.
1: Oh, they're waiting for us to what?
2: Put troops on the ground.
1: For can't we bunker bust where they're supposedly at?
2: I guess if we could find them.
3: We're back with a Fox News alert on the Middle East. CENTCOM just announced a new wave of strikes against Iran began moments ago. That marks the ninth consecutive night of attacks against Iran. This follows the death of a third U.S. service member and the death of two U.S. service members in Jordan who were killed during Iranian ballistic missile and drone strikes on U.S.
1: Now, my question is, can't we just, in one or two nights, don't we have the firepower to pretty much take out pretty much everything, including any type of, you know, drone facilities or weapons?
0: No, because they've been preparing for this. Their stuff's underground where we don't necessarily know about it.
1: Oh, okay.
0: You know, they've got mountains too. It's you know, the Iran's like a bowl the way it's shaped and protected by mountains.
3: Assets, unidentified remains were also found.
1: So
3: we're back with a Fox.
1: I mean, like, you're Johnny Fox. You're a little bit more into this whole situation. What do you think's going to happen? And then over to Brian as to what he thinks going to happen. Are we just going to keep bombing and bombing and bombing until we just, I don't know.
2: Yeah, like, I think we're going to keep bombing and bombing and bombing until they, I don't think they're going to come to the table at this point, but we're just going to keep bombing, and I feel like it's just going to continue until...
1: I mean, will there ever be where we got it all? Like, I mean, it comes to a point where if we keep bombing and bombing and bombing and bombing, what's left to bomb? I mean, eventually we have to start bombing stuff that makes a difference, like bridges, communication places, power grids. I mean, because obviously our bombing is not working. I mean, right?
2: Supposedly they've over the weekend. I'm sure.
1: Please do not tell me that they're coming to the table. No, one more time.
2: He's done with that. No, I guess that they hit a couple of nuclear plants that were supposed to give the power, and they've been hitting bridges now. So they're taking out more infrastructure that's going to affect the people.
1: Brian, what's your spin on this?
0: I mean, this is why you don't do this to begin with and get involved with it to begin with. It was a bad idea then, it's a bad idea now. And
1: I mean, is there a definitive end or explanation point that you can put on this that we actually are able to have some type of positive end result? Or is this just going to be a country that will never give up, and we will never ever be able to bomb them enough to make them give up?
0: I don't think we can bomb them into submission, no. I think we just need to, at some point, just, you know, come up with something that looks like a victory for us and get out of there. They're not going to honor anything, so it doesn't really matter.
2: And they're still pounding their chest saying,
0: they want this. They want the troops in. They want to kill U.S. soldiers, and they're prepared to do that the second we decide.
1: So let me ask you a question, Brian. They want us to send boots on the ground so they can start killing. Even though we're going to kill more than them, they want to be able to say we kill American troops. But what could, don't we have the capabilities and the technology to not have to do boots on the ground and have the same type of result?
0: I mean, we can keep bombing them. It costs us money. It costs them money. Eventually,
1: I got an ad to bring up.
2: Dang it.
1: Yeah. I mean, so, like, do you think that we could bomb all of their enriched uranium places so that we can at least pull out and say, we know that they're going to at least take 10 years to have to get back to their, to be able to have, you know, nuclear?
0: Yeah, we've kind of done that already. We you know, there, CNN had the aerials that showed one area that we built where they were underground, and they're starting to try and salvage that area, and they're rebuilding that. I imagine we've bombed that area again. I don't know what the solution is with Iran. They're you know, bat shiz, and you can't do anything with that. You can't fix crazy.
1: And that's why, you know, the 10 presidents prior have walked,
0: didn't take the bait,
1: walked lightly and not dealt with, or not, I guess you said, take the bait, because they knew that these people are absolutely unreasonable.
0: Look at that right there. We want land invasion. That's what they want. Like
1: Israel mouthpiece touts.
0: No, Iran mouthpiece
1: touts new missile, boasts decades of war prep. The Tehran has spent decades preparing for and welcoming a U.S. ground invasion, a senior Iranian official has claimed. And fresh explosions rocked the region on the eighth day. So this is now a day behind, because yesterday was nine. Siad Mohammed Mirandi, an Iranian-American academic identified as a regime mouthpiece, also boasted that Tehran had launched a new missile while decentralizing and burying its arsenal deep underground to withstand American air campaigns. So they're basically saying, we've buried things that we can use against you that you can't find, and the only way you're really going to be able to, you know, do anything is to come onto our ground, boots on the ground, troops on the ground, and that's what we want. Like, is it almost that crazy bitch that, you know, can see right through you and you know that she's kind of bluffing you, or are they?
0: If you pull up a topographical map of Iran, I'll show you why they want boots on the ground. It is essentially a giant bowl surrounded by mountains. So they have coastline, and then it goes right up into the mountains, and then the mountains come down, and then you've got where all of the Iranians kind of live. And there is no way for the U.S. to have consistent supply lines and support for any troops that they would send in there on a ground invasion. Iran knows this. A U.S. ground invasion in Iran will fail and will result in the loss of thousands of U.S. soldiers. Thousands, not hundreds, thousands, because of the way they're built. And you've got a people there that a lot of them, not all of them, would gladly kill a U.S. soldier to go to the afterlife and get, you know, what waits for them there.
2: Wasn't that similar to Afghanistan, minus the water?
0: Well, minus the water, yeah. And Afghanistan
1: was a colossal. I mean,
0: the bigger difference there is Afghanistan hasn't been, those Afghanistanis were not raised to hate us and loathe us for 50 plus years now, or 50 years.
2: Oh, I just meant the
0: geography is extremely challenging.
1: But,
0: yes,
1: but couldn't we? I mean, as much as they say that the only way we can potentially get through this or have a victory or be able to get them to stop would be put boots on the ground, couldn't we, don't we have the most unbelievable air capacity, and we could bomb the entire country, if you will, carpet bomb them, and not have to put boots on the ground?
0: No, you can start killing civilians if you want to commit war crimes. Yes, you can just lay it down on everyone there. Sure.
1: Do you think that would be, Trump would get brought up on war crimes?
0: I mean, they already probably want to at this point. I don't know that, you know, that would necessarily stop him. But I mean, at some point, you're standing with the rest of the world matters at some point, right? I mean,
1: is there a single person that Trump could talk to tell him that he will not get trumped up on, no pun intended, brought up on war crimes? I mean, is there anybody dancing with us at this point, or are we completely in this by ourselves?
2: The other Middle Eastern countries are. That's it.
0: Yeah. I mean, we've got their support for the most part, the ones that we've, you know, have good relations with.
1: Doesn't it seem like it's very frustrating in the fact that we got them that's goading us? And I just saw pictures this past weekend of them on the side of buildings, Trump in a casket and Trump hanging an effigy and all this kind of stuff. And so they're absolutely insane. I mean, but the only way we can win is to bomb them rather than to invade them. And bombing them might provoke war crimes against our commander in chief. So, like, what do you do? That's a question form to everybody.
0: It's a quagmire, man. This is why, what you do is you don't do this to begin with.
1: I know, but we're already pregnant with the baby. Like,
0: I know.
1: We're already pregnant. So, like what?
0: Well, you spend the next 18 years raising the kid.
1: Well, I mean, that's Afghanistan, right?
0: Yeah.
1: I mean, we were in Afghanistan nearly that time, weren't we?
0: A long time, yeah.
1: So is Iran going to be the next
0: 20 years in Afghanistan?
1: Afghanistan?
0: I mean, it could be. It could be. I mean, I just don't see how you fix this at this point. When you have another side that, you know, is as delusional and insane as the Iranians are.
1: Oh my God, they are too.
0: How can you possibly come up with a solution when you're dealing with that level of insanity?
1: Yeah, I mean, they don't care. They literally, like, you know, if this was our country, people genuinely care about not dying. We're very selfishly want to stay alive because most of our, you know, belief system and what you potentially believe spiritually does not have the same template that theirs does, which theirs, the most people I think over there are Muslim, probably what, 90% or practice Sharia law. I mean, that's their jam.
0: It's like 70-30.
2: Yeah.
1: So I mean, and so, you know, 70% of the country thinks that if you die as a martyr, you are handsomely rewarded in the afterlife.
2: 90% are Muslim.
1: So
0: yeah. You nailed that number, Bubba.
1: So yeah, thank you. So you know, 90% of everybody you're trying to,
0: and they belong to the Shia branch of Islam,
2: and the other now 8% is the Sunni Muslims.
1: So what does the Sharia portion of Muslim faith differ from other parts? Is it like Christianity that's broke up into Catholicism and Presbyterian and Methodist, and, you know, like is that the difference? Oh. And it's a subsect of the Muslim
0: faith? It's like
1: faith?
0: A super extreme subsect of it, yeah.
1: Like a more extreme.
2: Yeah. Oh, super, yeah.
1: So, I mean, does a lot of their cockiness and arrogant and the swagger that they have about not dying is because they feel if they do die while defending their country, they're officially a martyr and they're going to go and be rewarded with what Muslim law, you know, says. It's streets paved of gold, 72 virgins and what have you. You know, so like, it's impossible to fight these people because they don't care.
2: No.
1: I mean, like, you know, if we were in the middle of a war and people were invading our country and were going to kill us, we'd be calling our local congressman and our senator and our mayor and our county, like, listen, man, we don't want to die. We don't want to die for a bunch of nonsense. Stop it. Can you? But I think it's completely opposite over there. I think their people are called up there. It's like, listen, full steam ahead. We don't care if we die.
0: Well, there's some. And then, you know, there's people there that just are trying to survive day to day and live their lives and don't have time for this nonsense.
2: That's
0: either.
2: The 5%, you know, the 5% of them.
1: So what does the commander in chief, like, we're pregnant with the baby. We shouldn't have done this. We underestimated it. We misjudged it. But we're in it. Like, we're solidly in it. If he pulls out, does he look stupid? If he pulls out, you know, I think that he has to have one thing to, out of all these loose net situations, their long range ballistic capabilities, I think that if he can just get two things done, he can pull out. One, to secure the Strait of Hormuz, meaning it goes back to international waterways, nobody tolls, people can go to and from like it used to be. And then secondly, if he could, now we've already a year ago went over on a bunker busting deal and supposedly took out all of their nuclear capabilities, which now we've come to find out that we missed a bunch and we didn't get it all.
2: Yeah,
1: so if we go back and get it all, like we absolutely get it all, I think at that point you can pull out and say, listen, what are they going to do? We're not going to invade them. That's what they want. They're crazy. They're never going to agree anything. At least I, as the President of the United States, have ensured that we at least can have 10 years of peace, according to my calculations, 10 years. And, you know, he can come up with any intelligence report to support what he says. According to my intelligence community, intelligence report, it's going to take them at least a decade to be able to replenish what we took out nuclear war-wise, and that's a victory. I mean, now we're out. We're done. And, I mean, at the end of the day, man, are they probably, will they retaliate, Brian, and continue to try to screw with people in the Strait of Hormuz? I mean, obviously they can't do anything if we take out their nuclear stuff other than start building new, which they probably would, but they can continue to screw with the entire world with them being the bad guys of the Strait of Hormuz.
0: Yeah. They can still cause trouble and problems for everybody.
1: So,
0: and they're still going to keep funding, you know, Hezbollah and the other Hamas and the other terrorist organizations.
1: So it really doesn't matter what we do. But I don't think the president can tell the American people that. I mean, the truth of the matter is, we probably can't do anything. Because they're not going to give up, and they're never going to sign anything that we can live with. So you got to pull out. So if you pull out while having taken all their enriched uranium away, at least you can pound your chest on that, can't you? Or do you just pull out now with all these loose ends that haven't been tied up, and you really achieved nothing? Other than kill a couple rounds of their supreme leaders, but you didn't really secure the Strait of Hormuz. You didn't really take out their ability for long-range missiles, and you really didn't take out their nuclear capabilities. So, I mean, if you pull out now with all those three loose ends that are still out there, I mean, that's a massive failure, is it not?
0: It would appear to be, I guess. Especially if they're going to keep charging, you know, and running the Strait of Hormuz the way they were, or have been now. They weren't doing that before.
1: I'm just trying to think, if you take your blue and your red shoulder patch off, and you're just a person that's just trying to come up with a solution here, and you're not Democratic or Republican led, or, you know, or you even think that way, and you just try to think like a free-thinking man or woman, like, how do you strategically get out of this mess?
0: Well, look,
1: I guess that's what I'm saying.
0: George W. Bush and his presidency were the most warmongering president of all time. Like, they, you know, his Rumsfeld and everybody, Cheney, all of them were just absolute military-industrial complex guys.
1: Yes, absolutely.
0: They knew not to do this. They knew not that. Look, they picked a fight with everybody they could. And you know, Iraq and Afghanistan, and did all that, and they stayed away from Iran, and there's a reason for that. And you know, the geography of Iran makes it impossible for us to do what we did in Iraq, and these people are absolutely insane.
1: So, like, can the president get on and be like, I just want to let you know, after, like, you know, 100 days, I found out these guys are complete nut jobs. They're going to always be this way. You can't even bomb him into submission. So at this point, we're going to go ahead and pull out. Like, you know, he can't say that. Like, he cannot. That is absolute midterm political suicide. Now, the midterms may be already headed in that direction, but you could have not put an explanation point on how bad the midterms are going to be for the Republicans if Trump does that. Like, if he completely is just honest, where I miscalculated, you know, like, this has been a big mistake.
0: Oh, he would never admit that.
1: No, that's not an option, because he won't do it. So, like, what does he do? Does he keep us in this war for his entire term? Does he, how do you grace, Brian, how do you pull out and optically make the Americans think, even though a certain portion are never going to believe you, but even for your base, for your Lummies and your Dandiacos and your, how do you get them to agree that you made the right decision? What does that entail? Because he's lost everybody for them. I mean, there's hardcore people that are like, listen, we need to keep doing. Gas is $85 right now. I mean, like oil futures keep going up. Let me just make sure that I'm on the that I got the right numbers here. $83 gas. They were down to 68 on July 3rd. So 17 days ago they were $68 oil future. Today they're at 83.
0: Yeah, they're trending up slowly. I you know, it's not. It's not outlandish. I mean, the price of gas is not going to be coming down anytime soon.
1: No, they don't even come down when there's relief in sight. They still jack them up, so that's a problem. Before we go into words, like, what does if you could be Trump's advisor, Brian, and your sole purpose was to make it look optically like we got a little bit of a W and didn't take a big L, what would you say? And he listened, and he actually had to listen.
0: I would have a false flag attack on the United States, blame it on Iran, and then go in there and level them.
1: Oh, perfect.
0: But that's, I think, the only way out.
1: Yeah. But you're right.
0: Yeah.
1: You're right. I didn't even think. So you false flag something here on our mainland.
0: Yep.
1: You blame it on them.
0: Yep.
1: Then you go over there, absolutely carpa bomb the hell out of them because it's retaliatory for the terroristic act you did on our soil.
0: Yep.
1: Which looks less like a war crime. And you pull out.
0: That's a way.
1: I think you're brilliant. I think I didn't even think of that, and that's brilliant. That's a way. Do you have others? Because I'm all ears. Because I mean, I am absolutely in lockstep with
0: I mean,
1: you.
0: I don't want that to happen. I don't know how else he could claim a win.
1: Can I say,
0: from that point too, he rallies the country because now we've had an attack on U.S. soil, and you know, now, patriotism. We saw post 9/11 really bumped up Bush's numbers.
1: Yeah, like Pappy Jasper said, like Bush did to go to Iraq.
0: Yeah. I mean, that was all a facade. Yeah, that was all a bunch of BS. Yeah.
2: Well, some people say, too, that he went to Iraq, obviously, for Saddam, but he was going to...
1: We never found weapons of mass destruction. Remember that?
0: Oh, yeah. Dick Cheney. There was so much yellow cake.
1: I know.
0: Yellow cake for days.
1: So, hold on, Brian. How about this? Now, I got to be careful in how I say this, because this could be irresponsible. But do you do a, and I'm going to, God, I don't know how I say it. Do you do a butler type gimmick?
2: Yeah, fake,
1: Do you do a false flag attempt on the president's life?
0: No, because he's not popular enough for that to make a difference.
2: Yeah, so people would be happy about it.
0: I think you have to go after civilians.
1: Yeah, you got
0: to
1: go after Americans.
0: Yeah, right. I think that's the only way you could do it.
1: Yeah.
0: Nobody's going to really care.
1: Somebody took a shot at me. Yeah, whatever.
0: I mean, half the country would be celebrating.
1: Right.
0: Not me, but half the country would celebrate
1: right,
0: that.
1: Right, right. So at this point, you have to target Americans. That's the one thing we have in common is we still supposedly like each other. You know, we supposedly love each other. We love fellow Americans. We are supposed to, at least. But we've never been more divided in our entire life as Americans. So, but Brian, you're dead on. Create a false flag, blame it on them, go over and carpet bomb the hell out of them so you don't get a war crime willy and pull out.
0: Yeah.
1: That's absolutely brilliant. When we come back, I think you sent this to me, or maybe I found that this woman and her husband walks in and finds her cheating with another dude. The husband kills the dude she's cheating with.
2: Yep.
1: And then does she poison him?
2: I thought she did, yeah.
1: Yeah, then she poisoned the husband. The husband didn't kill her. He just killed the guy that was blasting his wife. He killed that guy. Well, then, and like the next day, she tranquilized him and he died in his sleep, or she poisoned him in some way, shape, or form. And then she cut his body up and took him to the neighbor's barbecue and served him.

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2: It's Bubba, the Love Sponge.

0: of Iran, and it's way bigger than I thought.
1: Yeah.
0: It's way bigger. Now, Saudi Arabia's with us, aren't they?
1: Yes.
0: All right. They're probably, within this Middle East, are they probably the most powerful and the ones we got to worry about the most with regards to keeping them happy?
1: I'd say yes. That's one reason why they say the Epstein list hasn't been totally, because there might be some Saudi princes on there.
0: Well, I've heard that too. Now, where does Afghanistan stay in this whole thing? Are they no longer like they're so wiped out? Like it's a non-factor.
1: They hate us.
0: Pakistan.
1: I think it depends on the time of the day.
2: They don't really like us. They put up with us, but they're uppity too.
0: What about India?
1: Haven't you called your local phone bank?
2: They and Pakistan hate each other. I know that.
1: Yeah.
0: And then obviously Iraq, they don't really care for us, right?
2: Not so much.
0: So, I mean, Kuwait. Brian, you're saying territorially, you know, the last segment, if I was to pull up a map of Iran, you're saying it's like a big bowl. So here's kind of the
2: terrain. Yeah.
0: So is it like all this mountain here and then all
2: that? It's all mountains all around it.
0: Right.
2: All around it is mountains. And then you've got like that area, that patch there where Tehran is and all that. That's lower area. Then you have the lower area there that's in the white all the way down. And that's pretty much where everybody lives.
0: Now,
2: other than the mountain people.
0: Now, do we have any presence in this body of water?
2: What is that? The Caspian Sea? I don't know.
0: The Caspian Sea looks like it doesn't really drain. Like it's all.
2: I don't think that's the Caspian Sea though.
1: Is that or the Black? No, the Black Sea is next to it, so that's the Caspian Sea.
0: Yeah, you're right, Brian.
2: I was right.
0: That's
2: Caspian.
1: Because the Black Sea's next.
0: And
1: to
0: how
1: it.
0: Do you get anything to the like? How do you? I don't know that you can float a boat and get it into the Caspian Sea. I don't know that you can get it in there, right? It looks like it's a closed water system to me. Same way with the Black. I mean, maybe the Black, you can get up through here and through here, what have you. Now, obviously, we have, you know, a ton of presence here, right? This is the Strait of Hormuz, and then and we're probably all up in there. But I can't think we can really flank them that much from the north, right?
2: Not too much.
0: I mean, we can't come in. Can we come in through? Can we come
2: Azerbaijan?
0: In through, or Turkey? Can we... Is Turkey?
2: Well, there's mountains there though. Yeah. That's the problem. Yeah, Turkey will work with us. They'll dance with us. But if you pull up like the topographical, the terrain map of Iran, you'll see how

0: difficult it is to engage in a war there.
1: I don't know if that's even any better or not.
0: It just made it hazy. I don't know what you did. That's the smog map.
2: I've seen enough.
3: That's from the fire. That's from the bombing.
2: I want to go to this. Lummy thought that we could not Google how to fix a human, and so he was staying away from it. Meanwhile, Brian's Googling it, and he's got everything.
3: Oh, no, I Googled it. I was just in Sandra. The pages. Brian told me not to use the AI answer, so I was using all these, like...
0: Well, I figured AI would be like, don't do it. It's not good. I'm not going to tell you the real answer. But they told us how to cook humans and the dangers of doing so.
2: And supposedly, isn't it really, really, really dangerous in the fact that you could maybe get some parasites and some, like, E. coli and all kinds of things?
0: Well,
2: like,
0: prion diseases is the big one. That's their... concentrate in the brain and spinal tissues, and unlike bacteria or viruses, you can't kill them by cooking. So
2: like you know, if you get pork up to 165, like anything that could be potentially in pork or chicken or anything gets killed off at a certain temperature, correct? That's what you have an internal temperature gauge for.
0: Yeah, these things don't die from that. They're not like bacteria or viruses. So they're misfolded proteins that can cause fatal, untreatable neurodegenerative conditions like Kuru. Mm. Which I've never heard of.
2: I've never heard of Kuru.
3: By the way, the brain is a delicacy. So
0: it's an incurable and fatal brain disease caused by prions.
4: You won't believe what happened after she was caught cheating. In 2016, Kelly Cochran was having an affair on her husband. Came home early from work one day, and he found another man in his bed with his wife, and he did the unthinkable. He actually shot and killed this man, but this is where the story gets wild. Kelly is so angry that she wants to get revenge, so she drugs up her husband and suffocates him. Now she has to dig a hole for two bodies. And then, police find out while investigating the crime that Kelly was so sick and demented, she took pieces of her husband and her lover's body, and she grilled them out during a friend's barbecue and served them to her neighbor.
2: I would be absolutely still puking right now if Lummy, we had a barbecue yesterday, all of us, you know, barbecue, and I was working the grill, and the meat that Ashley brought was, you know, her ex-lover and you.
0: Now, let me ask you this, Bubba, though. Let's say, though, real quick, let's burn a timeout on this, because I think you're reacting from emotion. Let's say you had that and you were like, oh, you couldn't stop thinking about it. You're like, oh my God, Ashley, that was the greatest meal I've ever had in my life. What did you do? What was that special recipe? And then you come to find out that it's human. Now are you craving human flesh?
2: No, I'm absolutely
0: sick.
2: What
0: if it's the greatest thing you ever had?
2: No, that's like saying, this, Brian. You and I go out and do heroin, and it's the best ever. Like, it's
0: there's reason why people will do crazy things to get their hands on heroin.
2: Yeah, but like, I mean, they're also, that's where not that I have a lot of it, but I'm saying that's where maybe willpower has to come into effect a little bit, where you just cannot, like, you cannot.
0: But all you can't, you just can't stop thinking at night. You're sitting there in bed and you're like, man, that burger was so good.
2: I will tell you this. I went to a meat market, that meat market that I Googled, Lummy.
3: Yeah.
2: And I paid like absorbent amount for these sirloins and
3: the Heights market.
2: The Australian Wagyu ribeye. And I will tell you this, man, when you ate it, it was significantly better than even the Publix, you know, grass-fed, anything that I've ever gotten that supposedly was pretty good, but I got it at a supermarket. This thing, you could really tell the quality difference in beef than just store-bought stuff compared to a specialty meat market. Now, so Brian, and I would I can't afford it. I think the ribeye was like $80.
3: Whew.
2: So, but it was absolutely the best piece of meat I've ever had in my entire life. But it's legal. It's just pretty salty to go down there and pay $80 for a steak. But so you're, Brian, you're saying it, if I was to eat a human being and not know it, and then it would literally be as good as that Australian Wagyu ribeye that I had.
0: Yeah.
2: And I would just love to have another one. Like, I would love if I could. I can't justify paying $80 for a ribeye. I just can't.
0: Well, then stay away from the Japanese A5, because Australian Wagyu is way cheaper than Japanese Wagyu.
2: I'm never going back to that meat market ever again. I mean, I know what they got. I know how good it is. I just can't afford it. I'm not going to buy. I can't. I can say that I bought an $80 steak, and it was really, really, really good, but I'm not buying any more.
3: By the way, did you know where that lady was from? The one that did the search?
2: No, I did not. Did you?
3: Yeah, I've looked it up.
2: Where?
3: Indiana.
2: Really?
3: Yeah.
2: What a sick bitch. And in summertime, boy, barbecuing is very, very, very popular in Indiana. Oh my God, I'd almost maybe have to go into therapy if I knew I eat Lummy or I eat you.
3: Oh, thank you.
2: I mean, no, but like, wouldn't you? What if Merch Crick came and...
3: It depends on how good you were, though. She's like, not really a good
2: Brian
3: cook,
2: would
3: though.
2: Be like, you know, I have a pretty good palate for meat, and this piece of meat is very marbled. I've never seen a piece of beef that had as much marbling as what... Oh, it's Bubba's right leg. Okay.
0: Why isn't Bubba at this barbecue yeah. that you invited us to?
2: Here's the thing.
0: He's here.
2: He's paying his respect. Here's the he's thing.
0: He's the guest of honor.
2: I don't know that I could be quartered as easily as like Brian, you're skin and bones.
0: I'd be terrible to cook.
2: Yeah, you'd be like beef jerky.
3: Yeah,
2: I'd be like that really highly marbled Delmonico. Yeah. I literally have to, like, if somebody told you afterwards that you just ate your buddy, I don't know what I would do.
0: I feel like I have the strength of Bubba and Babyface.
2: Oh, my God. And isn't cannibalism highly illegal? Like,
0: Yeah.
2: No, I mean, like take the murder. And you're going to be in trouble for, let's say, it's first-degree premeditated murder, which I think is the absolute worst thing that can be put on you that warrants the death penalty. I think the premeditated portion makes it now capital punishment-able. But does it add another kicker if you go to the cannibal deal? Like, is that a mitigating or
0: there's another? Yeah, that's another. That's another charge.
2: That's
0: on
2: another
0: it.
2: Kicker.
0: Yeah.
3: Well, the chick in Maryville, or was it Marysville, Indiana?
2: Is it Maryville?
3: Yeah, it was Maryville.
2: No, Maryville. Spell it.
3: Is it M-E-R-R-I? Yeah.
2: Oh, that's right by John Costica.
3: No, well,
2: Maryville is a suburb of Valparaiso.
3: She only got 65 years. So.
2: For what? Killing?
3: She killed. Well, she might have killed 9. But
2: hold on, what do you mean she might have killed 9?
3: Well, they say that it looks like they were digging into her, and it looks like she was taking her lover, like she would have lovers and then kill them so her husband didn't find out.
2: Really?
3: Yeah.
0: It's a black widow, man.
2: Has she gone to court? And
3: yeah. This story's from 2018.
2: What I'm saying is, like, what she was charged with, was it 9 or was it just the one?
3: It looks like it was just the...
2: And they're speculating 9, but it was just the one?
3: Yes.
2: So, oh, man. Hmm. And I wonder what human tastes like. Is there anybody that's ever... Is there anything that you can... Now, let me... You got some various... Didn't you say the liver or the kidneys are the delicacy and you can
3: the brain is. The brain is the delicacy. But you can't overcook it, but they recommend you to fry it, put it in a frying pan.
2: Fry the brain.
3: Yes.
2: Now, is there like some parts that you're not supposed to eat that are, you know, like, and here's the deal, like, is there people that have, and who are these people that are giving us these, you know, reviews, human reviews? Like, how would anybody know that? Like, how does somebody know that the brain is the delicacy? How does somebody know?
0: I think they look historically at the records of what, prior cannibalistic societies did.
2: Now, Brian, can I ask you a question criminally? If you were in wasn't there a movie about a plane crash? Donner's, might have been Donner's.
0: Alive?
2: No.
3: Yeah, the one with the soccer team?
0: The crash into the Andes or whatever
2: it was? I think there's been a couple of them, hasn't there, where there was a plane that crashed and the survivors had to resort to cannibalism to stay alive. And at that point, I don't think they would charge these people criminally unless they killed them. I mean, if they'd naturally died in the plane crash, but at that point, how do you prove who died how?
0: Yeah.
2: You know, like, do all the people that survive when the rescue crew get up, they're like, okay, listen, make sure we all get our stories together. We didn't kill any of these people. We ate. They naturally died and didn't make it. And then as they were died, we ate them. Because I think that you would be okay there. But if you killed them to stay alive, then that would be murder.
0: Yes.
2: And can you imagine lawyering up and where your lawyer's like, listen, I'm just telling you, Bubba and Lummy, they didn't kill Dan. Dan died in the car in the actual, you know, Dan. And I don't know that Dan would be good eating. I got to think that I'd be the first one. Am I the best eating, you think?
0: He'd be smoky.
2: Because I'm so fat. I mean, is the fat, Am I like a pig? The more you fatten me up, the better I'm the better I'm going to taste.
0: Yeah, you would probably be the most delicious one in here.
2: And I'm the most mouthy, and I'm the biggest, you know, so I would think that you guys would all gang up on me. I'd have to get with you, Lummy, and be like, Lummy, don't kill me, buddy. Be my buddy. Like, you're my friend. You've always had my back. Will you defend me?
5: Yeah, of course.
2: No, but then Dan would get a hold of you and Brian and be like, listen.
5: Then we get out of here, man. You're set up for life.
2: Listen to me, buddy. If you help us kill Bubba, you're set up for life. Like, please. What, are you going to start clipping around the bullcrap little money he pays you? Or do you want some big-time payout? You want to be a millionaire tomorrow? Help us kill Bubba. You want to sit there and be continue loyal to some guy that's an asshole?
5: Give me that
2: Then go
5: rock.
2: Ahead and stick on his side.
5: Give me that rock.
2: Lummy, what would you do?
3: Oh, I tell you no.
2: You'd kill
3: me. To your face, yeah.
2: That hurts.
5: I'm just kidding. I wouldn't
2: no,
5: do
2: you
5: that.
2: Wouldn't. Do you know how much that hurts
0: me? He'd probably kill himself before he had to kill you, Bubba.
3: I would come to you.
0: I can't say that.
2: Dan, I just want to let you know before I have to help you kill Bubba, I'm just going to jump off the cliff, Dan. It's too much for me to have to mentally deal with. He's been so good to me.
5: No, yep. I'd come to you and tell you their plan, and then we could make a plan.
2: You know how they do a three-question Thursday and try to make me look stupid?
5: Yeah.
2: I'm going to really
0: I don't try to make you look stupid,
2: okay,
0: sir.
2: Buddy. Just give me some uncomfortable questions. So, Lummy, I'm going to give you an uncomfortable one, and you got to answer it.
5: Okay.
2: We are... A hurricane has came through this area, and we're all holed up here at the Klim compound, okay?
5: Yes.
2: And there is no more food, and there's no way to get food. And the only way we can survive...
0: The Target down the street is closed forever.
2: Yes, yes. The only way we can survive is to live off the goats. What would you do?
0: He'd start eating you, Bubba.
2: Like, here's the deal. We either die or we...
0: Braise the goats.
2: Or we kill and quarter and eat the goat. What, honest to God, would you cry?
5: Could we live off the land?
2: What are we going to eat? Like, you know, pieces of wood that my mower's thrown? I mean, what are we going to eat?
3: I mean, there's
2: no, I mean, there's nothing. You can't eat bamboo. There's nothing here. I think we got one lemon tree that's dead. I think we got one lemon tree that's dead because of the great drought we've had. So there's nothing, I think, on
3: I've seen
2: this.
3: Three bunnies.
2: Okay, but we can go out there and fight and try to find bunnies all day, or we can just go to two things that can't, you know, that will let us kill them.
0: It would be an hour into the hurricane, and Bubba would be like, let's kill the goats.
2: Lummy, you got your gun? Why, Bubba? Because we got to take out the goats in order to live. Lummy, you got to answer the question.
3: I mean, I would probably just tell you I'm going on a long walk, and what happens, happens when I come back.
2: What do you mean, what happens, happens when I come back?
3: I'm hoping that you're like, you know, my dad, and tells me that the animal ran away.
2: Oh, you're going to go let him loose?
3: No.
0: No, he's saying he goes away. You take care of business, Old Yeller style, with Baby and Hootie. And then he comes back, and you're like, oh, Lummy, bad news. There's a hole in the fence, but but a neighbor dropped off these fully cooked goats. And he'd be like, okay. He'd be out looking for the goats.
2: Hold on. So Mike the locksmith, which is our neighbor, he brought over these beautifully two quartered goats. I mean, ready for barbecuing. Now, Hootie and Baby, they somehow escaped in the midst of all this weather.
0: Well, let me eat so I can have my energy up to go find them.
2: Yeah. Let me eat that goat so I can go find my goats.
3: That's right.
2: I'm not smart enough to realize that I'm eating my goat.
5: You
2: could never do anything to those goats.
5: Oh, no, I can never.
2: Now, here's the other question before I go into words. Of the two, if somebody put a gun to your head and said, I'm going to kill you and your entire family if you don't kill one of the two.
5: Baby.
2: Oh, you kill Baby?
5: Yeah, unfortunately.
2: You do, don't you?
5: Yeah, but you don't get much meat out of it.
2: Yeah, but he's a prick, isn't he? Like, yeah. You don't even like him. Do you like him?
3: Yeah, because he likes me. Just, he's such a dick to Hootie.
2: He is a dick. He's kind of like the Bubba the Love Sponge of the goats.
3: He is. He 100% is.
0: And Bubba, he would kill him immediately. So what do you think that means about you? He's like, immediately, Baby.
2: It's
0: like you, Bubba. Exactly.
2: I don't think Lummy's actually. I think Lummy tells me what I want to hear, but he has way different belief.
0: Oh, you think so?
2: Yeah.
0: No, I know so. How about that?
2: I just figured that out today. That's how stupid I am. Now, I didn't realize that the Tate brothers, they're actually not wanted here. They're wanted in Great Britain.
5: Yeah.
2: Like, so they haven't, according, it's my understanding that the United States, that we don't have a problem with them. or they're not in trouble here, they're in trouble in Great Britain.
5: Yes.
2: So is Great Britain going to extradite them back?
5: That's the plan. There goes our chance of that interview.
2: What's that?
5: I said there goes our chance of that interview.
6: Controversial Manosphere influencers Andrew and Tristan Tate. The brothers were arrested by...
2: Now, what did they do wrong? Is it just that...
0: Are they rape, assault, sex trafficking, and distribution of child porn?
5: Allegedly.
6: Federal officials in Miami yesterday after...
2: Now, did they live in the UK?
5: No, they were hiding out in, Saudi?
2: So...
5: Or one of the countries that they
2: could... How can the UK bring them up on charges if none of this didn't happen on their soil?
0: I think it did.
2: Oh, okay.
6: British authorities issued 38 new charges against them, including rape and human trafficking. Their lawyer says they're innocent and is calling the charges a, quote, political hit. Now, Andrew and Tristan Tate are awaiting extradition to the UK. Andrew Dimbert has the latest.
2: So did they get detained in Miami?
0: Yes.
2: Yeah. Are they actually detained right now?
5: Yes,
0: they were arrested by U.S. Marshals in Miami.
2: And so does that mean, Brian, that you're in jail right now?
5: They're currently in custody.
0: Waiting to be
7: Andrew and Tristan Tate are back.
2: So they got prison jumpsuits on, and they're getting... And Britain, what's Britain send over? A plane?
0: They arranged to fly them over and fly them back. Yeah, right. They fly custody. Somebody over and then take them back.
7: The controversial social media influencers were arrested.
2: And then they get put on trial in Great Britain?
0: Mm-hmm.
7: Saturday night in Miami, after British prosecutors announced a sweeping new case against the brothers and said they will seek their extradition to the UK. Prosecutors say the new...
2: This is kind of their version of P. Diddy, isn't it?
5: Yeah, I'd say so.
7: The indictment includes dozens of charges, including...
2: 7 counts of rape, 3 counts of trafficking for sexual exploitation, 3 counts of assault, 19 charges related to child and extreme pornography.
7: Rape, sex trafficking, and offenses involving indecent images of a child stemming from alleged crimes between 2010 and 2017 involving 7 alleged victims. The U.S. Marshals Service confirmed the brothers were taken into custody on a sealed warrant, and they're expected to appear in federal court in Miami as the extradition process moves forward. The Tate brothers have repeatedly denied...
2: Now, that's file footage of them being released prior in other situations, because as of now, they haven't been released or posted bond or anything like that, right?
0: Right.
2: And I don't think you can, Brian, I don't think you can internationally post a bond locally. Like, if your U.S. Marshals are working in conjunction with the British authorities, they're not going to allow you to post a bond.
0: Not when there's extradition going on now.
2: Right.
7: Any wrongdoing, with their attorney calling the latest case a politically motivated attack. The arrest comes after years of legal troubles for the brothers in both Romania and the United Kingdom. Even as...
2: Where are they from? Are they from Romania? Is that where they're from?
0: No, I think they're Americans, aren't they?
5: I think they're born... I don't even know.
2: Look it up, Lemmy.
7: Andrew Tate has continued to build a massive online following despite being banned from several major social media
0: platforms.
7: He's
0: an American and British citizen.
2: How big's his...
5: He was born in D.C. and raised
2: in
5: England.
2: What's his biggest platform? YouTube?
5: He got banned off YouTube.
2: Rumble?
5: Yeah, I think he came back on Rumble.
2: Rumble a lot of times cut a deal with the bad guys. Rumble will look the other way.
5: Oh, of course.
2: With the bad guys. Is it Rumble or Kick that's based out of Sarasota?
5: That's Rumble.
2: That's Rumble.
5: Yes.
2: Yeah. Well, I mean, you're done at this point. Especially the child stuff. I mean, they either have it or don't. Like the child stuff. The other stuff, trafficking, whatever, that could just be they hired a couple hookers. And a couple hookers now had a bad attitude because you warn sapped them, which means you stiffed them on their money, and now they all get together and they're and like hooking and prostitution, they like to somehow now make it human trafficking. That's kind of like the new thing. But the child stuff, I don't know how you get around that. Like, either you did it or you didn't. I don't know how you can, like, there can be any wiggle room when they start throwing child stuff on you. That means you might have had some child stuff. And most people won't give you a break on that, as they shouldn't. That takes the effery to a whole other level. Speaking of child stuff, when I return, I cannot for the life of me, Brian, I know you've not seen this, I'd like to get your first reaction. I cannot for the life of me understand how any police officer can be told and have evidence that a grown man had sex with a 13-year-old girl and the cop tell him, we're good.
0: Are we sure this is real?
2: Brian, I mean, let me, I did research it Will you re-research it?
3: Will do.
2: It's out of Lewistown, Pennsylvania.
3: All right.
2: Will you re-research it?
3: Yes, sir.
2: Because I could have got bamboozled yet again. But that's why I have you and Brian to call me out. So we won't go to air and look stupid, but I look stupid for even bringing it up. But either be, I'd rather be half as stupid than full as stupid. Right?
3: Yeah.
2: Yeah.
8: Bubba, you're hot.
9: Yes, Bubba-isms are the best thing in the world, man.
8: It's fun. It's so much fun.
9: Bubba the Love Sponge. We love you, Bubba.
10: The Bubba the Love Sponge show returns after these words.
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12: Whenever someone asks, how was your weekend? Or, what have you been up to? Or just, what's new? Have a good answer. Just do what you love. Toyo Tires.

0: I need to pound my chest when I, in fact, you guys think potentially I might have. And indeed, I did the due diligence, and I don't think I've been bamboozled. Brian, you're the one that... I don't think I got bamboozled one time today out of AI.
1: No, you didn't.
0: No.
1: And you've sniffed out the few times that you may have been.
0: Yeah, did. So here is the Channel 8 NBC affiliate for this particular area. I also got the official police response. They've responded to it, too. And what happened is a guy went in to turn himself into the police department for having an inappropriate sexual-based conversation with a child. I don't know that he
1: believed to be 13 years old.
0: Right. I don't believe that there was any physical interactions, but the conversation was very sexual-based and inappropriate. And so he went and turned himself in.
2: Oh, nice.
0: Not that there's an honor amongst these type of people, but that's fairly honorable. You know, I don't appreciate you. They should lock up and throw away the key, but at least you manned up. There's a certain amount of, you know, appreciation I have for that. Here's the story.
3: Circulating online shows a Mifflin County man appearing to turn himself in to Lewistown police, claiming he had inappropriate conversations.
0: Holy basset hound eyes. My Lord.
1: She's a little heavy with the under eyeliner there.
0: That or did she get an eye implant? Like, did she make him bigger? My Lord.
3: With a 13-year-old girl. So the video, which is highly edited, shows a police officer dismissing the man and telling him to go home. The officer also indicates he already talked to the man, and the district attorney would determine if any further steps will be taken. Lewistown police released a statement saying an internal investigation will be conducted to determine if the department's policies and protocols were properly followed. They also advise against confronting potential suspects as they may endanger themselves or others, and the confessions they obtain may not be admissible in court. We reached out to the district attorney for comment, but have not heard back.
0: Now, here's the actual interaction. Okay? So this guy here, I don't know who's taping this.
2: It's the guy that he does these sting operations.
0: Oh, like these auditors?
2: Yeah.
0: Or these guys that
2: they try to
0: get these people involved in talking to what they think is an underage child.
2: Yes.
0: And then they have the guy meet him at like Walmart or somewhere public, and the guy goes there with some Zimas and some condoms. Have a seat. With some Zimas.
1: Chris Hansen.
0: Have a seat. I see you brought your six-pack of Zima and your condoms. Why would you do that? So these vigilante, you know, non-police, like they're not law enforcement. They try to get and lure these, you know, sick people into having, you know, talking very inappropriately and sexual based and what you're going to do with them and maybe exchange, you know, D pics and all this kind of deal. Really, it's, some vigilante group trying to get these child predators to meet them at like a public place. And then they often say, either you stay here and tell us what you did, or we're calling the cops, which sometimes they're able to get them to confess. Other times, if they try to run away, I've seen instances where they've hit them, tripped them, beat them up and what have you. And I don't know if the cops get involved or not. But in this instance, I think, Lummy, they got this guy so scared and freaked out that they told him he needed to go to the police station and turn himself in, or they were going to go give the information to the cops.
2: Yes.
0: So this dumbass, this white trash, skinny hillbilly, you know, decides to go to the police department and turn himself in. And the police department acted this way.
4: He came to turn himself in.
5: It's you. Didn't I just talk to you the other day?
4: Yeah. Can you tell him what happened?
6: I was talking to a minor, yes. I was flicking with her.
0: I was flicking with her. That.
2: What's that?
6: Horrible things. I said some horrible things.
5: Okay.
6: And
5: you live at 539? 537,
6: that was
5: true. Alright. Get going. Get going.
6: Okay.
4: But he just admitted to you that he was talking to a minor.
0: So the cop just said, get going.
1: So here's what if I'm playing devil's advocate here, I think the cop had already turned this over to the district attorney or to detectives to investigate further, and he did not want to encourage this vigilante justice that was going on here, where they bring this guy in, they slap him around, you know, things like that.
0: Right.
1: So I think encouraging it, he's like, we're already aware of it, we're investigating it'll get taken care of, get handled.
0: The more that I do here is only going to add fuel to their vigilante fire.
1: Well, it could be anything he says could be the result of coercion if he was threatened by that guy to go and say something or this will happen, then the confession could be invalid. It could be kept out of court. And so
0: this might be actually
1: good policing.
0: This might be the play.
1: Yeah.
0: Like this might be what they needed to do to not screw up the case.
1: And when the guy reaches out to shake the cop's hand, he doesn't want to touch the guy, so he just fist bumps him.
0: Right.
1: I mean, I think it was just like an awkward reaction.
0: Yeah.
5: Good movement.
4: Officer, you...
5: Appreciate it.
6: I'm sorry,
4: he admitted to you that he was talking... How old was she? 13, correct? You sent her multiple penis pictures, correct?
5: Can I hear what I just said?
6: Yeah.
5: Appreciate it.
4: Alright. So, officer...
5: Here's how it works. You already know.
0: Maybe, Brian... You know, this is the second half of the story that really validates what he did and kind of what you're going to say.
1: Yeah.
0: But nobody's going to pick this part up. This isn't the sexy part of the story.
2: No.
5: Here in Mifflin County, the way our district...
4: Your county stuff, it doesn't matter how they handle it. They have to handle the law. And the law is attempt, arrest.
5: We're not going to have an argument today.
4: I'm not going to have an argument. I'm not going to have an argument with you. I just want to... We have you on camera just telling a predator to get it.
5: All right. So you guys are not... law enforcement. So
4: did I not just tell you that I just got an arrest in PA? Do I need to call the detective that I just tested?
5: I'm not too concerned about your arrest in Lebanon.
4: So you don't care about... Hold on. Oh, I'm not going to yell at him. I know how to control myself. I'm not going to get arrested. I just want you to know that you just told a sexual predator when you could have got information, when he was willing to talk to you, and you decided not to get any information about it.
5: I've already told you we passed this along to our district attorney.
0: There you go, Brian. Boom. Brian's right. They, as a police agency, has already passed it on to the people that are going to determine whether this was a crime or not, whether they're going to press charges or not. There's nothing else left for the cops to do.
1: Well, you've got non-law enforcement there pretty much coercing this guy to come and testify. It's a forced coercion that potentially could be inadmissible in court. So the officer is actually protecting the investigation by saying, go home, I'm not talking to you today.
0: I've passed it along.
1: I've done what I needed to do with the information that I was provided.
0: Yep.
4: Why did you tell this?
0: So this is somewhat clickbaitish.
1: 100%. It's gotcha journalism by these guys.
0: Right, because the cop didn't do anything wrong. As much as you're trying to make the cop look like a scumbag, the cop realizes this is a delicate investigation with coercion and all this kind of deal. I have the intel you've given us. We've passed that on to who we pass potential crimes to, and they will take it from there. And whether this guy gets indicted or arrested or a warrant or a probable cause arrest, affidavit or whatever may or may not be, is already in the works. I don't have anything to do with it.
1: Right.
0: So you are completely right. This is gotcha type deal. This is a statement from the police department stating pretty much what we just said in long form and in short form. And again, this is not viral video alone isn't enough to make an arrest, but that's also not really realistic or truthful, because the police agency that got the video passed it to the next layer of law enforcement, which is the state attorney. Now they're going to make a determination as to whether they file or no file.
2: Is that a normal way to do things, Brian?
0: Yeah.
1: I mean they tend to turn it over to detectives and the DA, and they decide whether or not to charge based upon the information that they compile when they're not actively, immediately, investigating an active crime or whatever that may be. So he's just a beat cop, it looks like. I think he handled it right.
0: I think he handled it brilliantly.
1: Except sans the fist bump.

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0: That's all I mean. And here's the deal. You can eat the coke. You can eat. You listen, coconut oil not only is great for personal lubrication, but you can, it's edible, too. People cook with it and things.
2: A lot of people don't know coconut oil is used for things other than masturbating. Yeah.
3: Did you know that, Brian?
2: Did you know that?
0: No, Brian, honestly, did you know that?
2: Yes. Yeah. That's its main... It's not...
0: I know,
2: its main use is not... It wasn't invented for people to use during sex. Yeah. It was invented for people to
0: eat.
2: Cook with.
4: 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You are listening to the Bubba the Love Sponge Show.
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0: of sight for sore eyes. I didn't think we were getting Jay until late today, if any. And he's the one that steps up, and we got him for four solid. God, I got so much to tell him. And Lumbie, did you see
1: Dr.
0: me?
1: Dr. Green, okay?
0: Did you see me live?
2: He got it for once in his life.
0: Who cares about Dan?
1: Yeah, never mind. You're good.
0: Sorry. No. For once in his life, he wanted to sleep in from a vacation.
2: No, he actually took like more than 5 or 6 days with his family. He took over a week, and he took 2 weekends.
0: I mean, where am I getting that feedback from?
1: Jay, is your phone on?
2: Oh my God, Jay was listening to himself. Oh my God, I'm a rookie. What were you saying about me being here early?
0: Yeah, exactly. So, hold on. So, Dan actually, I think he went from California Surf Ranch back to the shore.
2: He did. He did, and thank you for letting him do that,
0: because it was
2: the first time in 30 years I've seen Dan take 2 weekends off in a row.
0: Yeah.
2: Never seen him take a two-week vacation ever.
0: And it's all based on being with his kids.
2: It's exactly right.
0: Which is great, by the way.
2: He did an amazing thing. He flew up there. He took my mom to that restaurant called Nona's outside of New York. He took his kids to a baseball game with the Phillies.
0: Dan's kind of pulling the nose up on being a good guy.
2: Oh, let me tell you something, dude. He was back to himself, Lommy, at the Surf Ranch, man. Comedy out the wazoo. He was so funny. I just kept saying, Dan, welcome home. I love you, buddy.
0: I'm so glad. So
2: it was awesome.
0: So now is he back in Tampa, or is he headed back today? Or
2: I think he flies back this afternoon. You know how weird Dan is. He's there, but he was actually in the moment. And so I'm pretty sure he comes home this evening, tonight.
0: With the kids?
2: Yes, with everybody.
0: So 2 weekends and, well, hold on. He went up to the Jersey Shore.
2: Yeah.
0: Then he met you guys out at the ranch,
2: yep.
0: Which is in California.
2: So he went Friday and stayed there until the next Saturday, and then he flew out Saturday.
0: God, 8 days.
2: Yeah, and then he flew out Saturday and surfed on Sunday and got back on a plane with Todd and Megan at like 8:30, 9 o'clock on Sunday evening to fly home. He was home by Monday morning.
0: My Lord, is that a 6-hour flight?
2: More. 10 when you do layovers.
0: Oh, and Danny did a layover?
2: Got to.
1: Really? You have to?
2: To get to Fresno? It's in the middle of nowhere.
0: Of
2: Central California farmland.
0: Unless you drive maybe what? San Fran?
2: LA is like two and a half. That's where Steve stays. I stay in San Diego with some of my buddies who are surfers. And so.
0: So you guys stay, like when you guys go to California to go surfing, before or after you guys get there, while you're maybe the night before you're flying out, you'll go to stay at a friend's house?
2: We actually go, Pitty and I fly out, we flew out this Wednesday, and we stayed across the street from a pro surfer buddy of ours, and went out and had dinner with him that night, and the next day, we got a spontaneous invitation to the newest surf wave pool in the nation called DSRT in the middle of the desert in Palm Springs. And so out of the blue, I got two wave pool experiences.
0: Did you know about this surf ranch, the new one?
2: I did. I knew about the DSRT. It's Wave Garden technology, and I knew it was there. I've been dying to ride it, and so one of the other guys I was with, Taylor Steele, is a famous surf cinematographer, and so he called me and says, can you be ready in an hour and a half? I got an invite. And I'm like, yeah, I'll drive. So we drove out there. I literally surfed with Tony Hawk. He was 10 feet from us with his buddy.
0: Cool.
2: Kevin Staub, is that the guy? He was a famous skater. It was incredible. Santa Cruz, this health fitness guy
0: was
2: there.
0: Now, this is not the Kelly Slater surf camp.
2: No, this is called DSRT. We did Slater's 2 days later.
0: What I'm saying is, did the DSRT look at Slater's template and how he does things and how unbelievable, you know, it's like invite only. It's not open to the public. And said, listen, we need to replicate this model because there's enough of people that would want to, like if you got something, it's like the franchising effect. You know, why have one McDonald's when you can have four in a particular area? So like, listen, this area is chock full of surf enthusiasts and rich people that will pay a lot of money to create the perfect wave. Why only have one person in the space when obviously there's enough people to support too?
2: Well, it's almost more like CVS and Walgreens.
0: Right across the street from each other.
2: You know, it's a similar technology but different. And so the big difference is Kelly Slater's is one wave with a 4-minute in between. This thing can do sets of 8 to 10 waves at a moment. It does 800 waves an hour.
0: So you get that so you can have more people.
2: Yes.
0: Right.
3: So
0: right.
3: I sent you their video.
0: Oh, you did?
3: Yes, sir.
2: There's 10 to 15 people on each side of the pool, rights and lefts, the whole time, 30 people, and there's enough waves for everybody all in a row. We're sitting in a 700-yard wave pool waiting on that.
0: Wow.
2: So that's
0: they basically said, okay, Slater, nothing against Slater, but thank you for showing us
2: just different
0: how to do it, you know, or the demand of, you know, that what people want artificial waves that they can pay a lot of money to surf, and, you know, and then we'll make it better because we're, what, how long has Slater been around? 15 years? 10?
2: It's probably been around 10 years. And the difference is one is so exclusive, it's really hard to get a ticket to get Willy Wonka's golden ticket.
0: Which one's the hardest, Slater?
2: The Slater one's really hard. They just made one of these in Virginia Beach at Atlantic Park, but it's a little smaller. And so this technology's starting to develop all over the world.
0: Now, the Kelly Slater uses, like, kind of the equivalent to a train that has a big cow plow on the front of it, and it plows the water, and then after it gives you that one wave, it has to reset itself.
2: Correct.
0: So that's the 4-minute downtime, and I think it's only, what, one guy per tube?
2: That's well, and if someone falls, we call it a poach. So you hope your friends don't fall. Mm-hmm.
0: But when they do, you jump on and poach them. So, you know, really, the only way there's going to be multiple people at Slater's place is if a poach happens. Otherwise, right. The new place, this one, the DSRT, they are able to create 8 to 10 waves with one, you know,
2: within a 15-second period. So you're all hanging out together. Look at this thing.
0: Here we go. Does it have volume on it? I don't know that it has volume. Does it have volume?
3: It should, but I guess it doesn't.
2: So it's not even
3: open
2: yet.
3: On my side.
2: I got to go there.
0: Oh, man. Look at that. Look how blue the water is. I mean, it's obviously artificial, meaning it's an enclosed system. It's not, fed by the sea or anything.
2: It's in the middle of Palm Springs.
0: Now, can you recoup from that? Can you?
2: Not at my age. No. My 56-year-old knees would break if I landed on that.
0: But let's say the best surfer in the world. Can he land that and just keep going?
2: Oh, he will.
3: I was going to say, let's see this guy.
0: Oh, okay.
2: That's a girl, by the way, Bubba. That was a young woman.
0: So she's in the tube. Now, is that in surfing, Jay, because none of us, and probably 99% of the people watching or listening to the show, have ever experienced this. And is that like the most unbelievable? It's like hitting a home run in baseball.
2: 100%.
0: When you're in the tube and it's, water falling over you and you're just making it out. And I think a successful tube is when you just get spit out before the wave crashes itself.
2: Exactly.
0: Right?
2: Exactly.
0: Is it just like surreal and quiet when you're in that tube?
2: You're
0: the only person I can really ask. Maybe Dan to an extent, but like I think you have probably more tube time than all of them combined.
2: It's loud in there, and what's amazing is, the experience you get at Surf Ranch is so rare for people, but at this place, I could literally set up a moment where we could get you and Lummi surfing.
0: No way.
2: I swear to God, it's got an inside lagoon
0: where
2: you could teach people.
0: You better have an I-beam for a thing.
2: We have a guy named Romano that can lift you.
0: I'm going to be my surfboard is going to be so drowned out in the water. They better get me a big boy that can, support a family of four.
2: They have longboards. Yeah. They literally do. They have SUPs, stand-up paddle boards for guys like you, Bob. I swear to God.
0: I think you know
2: could
0: what I'll
2: learn.
0: Do?
2: If you can stand up, you can learn how to surf there.
3: Listen, I don't know what Jay's going to say, but the most embarrassing thing, Bubba, would be you and I. They all have surfboards, and then you and I have stand-up paddle boards.
0: Right, exactly. So let me, Bubba, you guys, listen, what you guys do is you guys.
2: That's my boy.
0: You guys paddleboard
3: after
0: Jay has already done the tube. You guys take that little remnants of a wave and paddleboard onto shore.
3: Yeah, exactly.
2: That's who I hung out with the whole time right there.
0: Right there.
2: Rob Machado.
0: Man, surfers are just really, I mean, I'm not trying to be a homo
2: He's
0: or nothing.
2: The guru.
0: I'm just saying, like, surfers are such cool dudes. Like, I mean, like, it's just the whole way of life and the vibe that a surfer dude gives you. You know, like, look at that.
4: He looks cool in the barrel.
0: He does.
4: Look, he's just chilling.
0: Look at it. And now, are you looking? There's no way to increase your speed here, is there?
2: You know what, Bubba? There's a lot of comparison to racing because I was having difficulty with a type of turn to come off the bottom backside. And he was telling me a different way to come at the apex. So if you see what he's doing, he's looking. His body's following his eyeballs. He's looking out of the barrel.
0: Now, but that barrel's crashing, isn't it?
2: Oh yeah.
0: I mean, oh, there we go.
2: See, there's the easy way I'm talking
0: that's
2: about.
0: Me and
2: look
0: Lummy.
2: At that.
3: Yes, that's me. Yeah, exactly. A little paddle board.
0: But our boards are the size of Lummy's pickup.
3: And we don't look that good on a board.
0: No, we don't
2: look super
0: that
2: wide ones. You guys have the Husky pencils of them.
3: Exactly.
0: Look at it. Oh my God. Oh, by the way, you'll be nice to know that I saw Terry from Preferred Automotive.
2: Oh yeah.
0: I got to tell you, he's got your Porsche lemon. The lemon SUV you had.
2: It was not a lemon.
0: Well, it needed a lot of work.
2: No, it didn't.
0: Yeah, he had to put a lot of work into it to get it, you know, race ready. It's beautiful looking. You'd had it for, what, 15 years?
2: I had it for, I think, 11 or 12.
0: And he's got that thing unbelievable. But I asked him, I was down there getting, Eric, I was getting oil change or something, and I was down there. I'm like, hey, he's like, phew. The Diacos are gone for a couple of weeks, because I think you had a cooling issue with your Lambo.
2: I did. I had some fluid on my tire. And
0: yeah, he's like, you know, anal Jay, that like if there's just one, he goes, Dan will drive it till it blows up, but Jay gets one little warning light or one little something, and he's like right there. But hold on, I do want to, I said, let me ask you a question, Terry. Who is the best racer? And he goes, oh, Jay by far. Jay's got just more seat time, and he's a better racer. So he was saying that you were a better racer than Danny. I thought that you maybe wanted to hear that.
2: I'd love to hear that, but just so you know, I wasn't being a wuss. It was leaking fluid.
0: No, he said there's a problem in the Lamborghini cooling system. They said, and here's what.
2: But Terry's, it's leaking it on my tire, and so I went around to turn, and it got slippery, and I said, "Whoa! Glad I know how to save it now." And then I went in two more turns, and it did it again, and then I got black flagged.
0: So he said. Oh, but he said that historically in those type of high performance Lamborghinis that they're not made. He goes, the minute you start idling one is when they're made to be, you know, cool moving.
2: Yeah, air has to be moving.
0: Yeah, he goes, if you stoplight to stoplight, most Lamborghinis are not going to do good. You get it out on the road a little bit, and you're never going to have an issue. So here's the SRT. Wave model, if you will.
3: This is where you and I would be.
2: Yeah, but look at this. I mean, you could do it.
0: I think I just want to hang out, Jay, and be your cheerleader.
2: But that's part of it, too, also, because there's a lot of, like, just fun hanging out stuff to do.
0: Is this the thing that makes the waves back there?
2: Yes.
0: And is it, as you can see, it's not, it doesn't have the Slater, plow effect. How does it do it through vibration? Does it do it through, how does it make a wave?
2: It has another hydrodynamic system, but it's not based on using a train, and it's got the quietest. Look at that wave. That was us. Oh my God, I didn't even know this video came out. That was amazing.
0: Let me find this video. So you spent what, a day here and a day at Slater's?
2: Yes.
0: That's nice.
2: Yeah, and this was unexpected, and so
0: look at that chick. She's good as hell.
2: There was a lot of rippers there. Pity and I found ourselves in the lineup because it's not open yet with a bunch of pros and us. We had the best time. It was unreal. Look at that thing.
0: Yeah, that's
2: so bad. It's just different, but it's very good wave.
0: Oh, that guy That guy did a 360 lump up. Watch this. Ready? Bam, bam.
2: Look at that.
0: Yeah. Me and Lummy can sit here and wish. We're kind of like the guys when... at high school, we still wearing Husky jeans, and you and Dan's got the real nice tight fit in 32 Levi's, and me and Lummy are in the 42 Huskies with double patches on our knees. Yeah, there you go.
3: Thanks, Jay.
2: Yeah, but you know, if you were 35 and Tyler was 5 and this place was around and we knew each other like we do,
0: I would take him out there to learn it, and I would be just like when we were racing, I was coaching him up. I'd be like, yeah, Tyler, listen to Uncle Jay. He'll tell you how to do it. Well, Dad's gonna be grounded here watching.
2: Yeah, if nothing else, for fun. I mean, it's a fun thing for people who've ever wanted to do it.
0: How many waves can you catch?
2: I hung out with that dude.
0: How long were you there, and how many waves did you think you caught?
2: Oh, well, you get three primary waves an hour at the Kelly, you know,
0: at the
2: surf ranch. I probably surfed 15 waves in an hour there and had to paddle, and I felt like, man, it was amazing. Now, so it's just different.
0: Do you get... Do your leg muscles start getting tired?
2: Absolutely.
0: Yeah, I was going to say, because your squat... Well, I mean, I don't think you and I could squat down like that.
3: No, not at all. You not know? Now.
0: Because we'd be in a tube. Ever? We'd be in a tube standing straight up, and it would take our heads off.
3: Oh, you know what I'm saying? If I could even get to...
0: Yeah, like right there, I can't crouch down like that, like I'm Mr. Johnny Kung Fu. So I'd stand straight up, Lummi, and it absolutely, you know, like a beached whale.
2: Yeah, decapitate you.
0: Look at that. So anyway, Jay, welcome back. So you went here to California.
2: And then the surf ranch.
0: And then a couple days hanging out in Cali. And now I think you didn't have any plans of doing the DSR, did you?
2: No, it's so funny. Steven, you know, is Mr. Planner. And Todd and Pitty and I call it the no plan plan. So we always go to California knowing we're going to hang out with these guys, and we don't make a plan. And so by doing that, the most amazing things happen to us on these long weekends. And so if we had even tried to plan that, Bubba, it could have never happened.
0: Now,
2: go to DSRT 2 days before Surf Ranch at a time it's not even open to the public.
0: How did you get the DSRT invite?
2: So I was hanging
0: out there.
2: I was hanging out with another guy out there and one of my close friends. Remember we went out to Kandui in the middle of the Indian Ocean?
0: No, I don't.
2: It was 2013. Dan and I went. He did like law school from his cell phone. And so anyway, we met this guy there, and he's been a very close friend of ours. And so he called us up and said, can you be in, you know, Del Mar in an hour and a half?
0: Now
2: I got an invite. And I said, yeah, be there.
0: Now, is DSR, is that like kind of down by L.A., San Diego, whereas Kelly Slater's is up by Fresno?
2: Fresno versus Palm Springs. So this one's in Palm Springs, a DSRT.
0: I don't even know where Palm Springs is.
2: It's 2.5 hours away from San Diego, but it's still about 4 hours away from Kelly. I mean, Lemoore is literally in the middle of nowhere.
0: So this is kind of like a little bit east and in between L.A. and San Diego.
2: Yeah.
0: Kind of.
2: And so, you know, you can go there, and there's also, it's Palm Springs. There's restaurants, and there's dining, and there's golfing, and there's all these amazing things that you can do all within a 5 mile perimeter of it. So they've done one of these here. They've done them, you know.
0: Why don't they make one of these DSRs like in Orlando, like right smack dab in Florida, like in Orlando, something that was centrally located? Or because, you know, one, the tourism, and then two, you know, everybody in Florida can get to Orlando. It's kind of the middle of the state, if you will. Can you see, is this like a Top Golf of surfing, where you could see this franchising out through, because everybody,
2: yes,
0: I mean, there's surf enthusiasts everywhere.
2: This is called the Wave Garden technology, and the Wave Garden technology is launching all over the world. They have one in Brazil, they've got one in Virginia Beach, there's being another one constructed all over the place. And so I'd love to help get one brought
3: they're trying in Wesley Chapel.
2: Yeah, but the one they're doing in Wesley Chapel is the plunge. And so it's really loud. It's got this ginormous plunger in the middle of
0: I've seen it. It's stupid.
2: It's not. So the Wave Garden technology,
0: this 360 wave,
2: right?
0: Like this big 360 round wave. And I don't know that if waves are meant to be necessarily round.
2: It's not. It's not a natural feeling wave or looking thing. And what I've learned about Wave Garden is, it's the quietest. It's the cheapest per wave. It's most waves per minute.
0: Now, Jay,
2: technology, and I've surfed it now.
0: You looking for always a good investment? What do you think that facility, the DSR that you surfed at? What do you think all in the total? Like, obviously, you wouldn't do it yourself.
2: I know how much. I knew all the guys that were there. I asked everybody.
0: So you acquired.
2: I suspect based on
0: 25 million?
2: General no, 100 million.
0: Oh, 100 million.
2: But that includes all the infrastructure. You know, the pool's probably 50, 60 million. And then these guys are building, you know, homes around it that you can purchase and Airbnb. And
0: oh, yeah.
2: They have, you know, they'll probably have restaurants.
0: Probably a little bit of a resort and a restaurant. And
2: there's just golf course, like, within a quarter mile.
0: Yeah, so, how many total acres do they need for what, you know, what, how many total acres does DSR have? Like,
2: theirs is the largest one in the world, and it's incredible. It's massive.
0: How many are there?
4: I would say right now there's probably half a dozen and probably 15 more in construction around the world.
0: Really?
4: Technology.
0: How many in U.S.?
4: Probably three right now. Kelly Slater has a development also doing his technology in Austin, Texas, where they were trying to build a multi-million dollar neighborhood around it. And then it just got hung up by...
0: Yeah, but hold on, let me ask you a question. Does Kelly Slater look at this technology and say, wow, this is way better than my choo-choo train?
4: Mm-mm.
0: No?
4: No, because his is... It's full 300 days a year, even when it's freezing. People are surfing it in 5-millimeter wetsuits with booties and gloves in December. No, it's always running. It's just a different model, and it's just so unique that it gives somebody... So having done them both, I would love to have wave garden technology around that could improve your surfing. It's incredible.
0: Now, hold on. You having done both, and you on the upper end of the skill set,

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1: The size of wave that Kelly can generate compared to the DSR.
2: Yes, exactly.
1: And the DSR can produce more baby waves than Kelly can monster waves.
2: Yeah, and they're similar size. They're within a foot or two, but it's the length. You know, the Kelly Slater one is 60 seconds long. You talk about your legs burning. You know, I have to literally...
1: God, you can go a minute in a tube?
2: Yeah, I've got to... You got to prepare for that for 6 weeks. You wonder why I'm in good shape right now. It's because Pitty and I have been preparing for this.
1: I didn't know that. I thought you were just trying to be more muscular than Dan. I didn't know that you're actually... can you imagine if we had to weight lift for 2 weeks or, I'm sorry, 2 months before we could go to a place?
3: No.
1: Please. So,
3: please, no.
1: I got to tell you, speaking of the DSR...
3: So by the way, they are making a wave guarded in Florida.
1: Yeah,
2: North Florida, right?
1: Is it going to be a DSR?
3: Yeah.
2: It's Wave Garden is what it's actually called.
1: Wave Garden.
3: Over in Fort Pierce.
1: Where's that at?
3: That's East Coast.
1: That's East Coast.
2: Yeah.
1: So I think, though, the Wave Garden would be like kind of an analogy would be it's kind of the Top Golf of waves, meaning like you're going to mass franchise these things out. I just saw something on YouTube, God, I think maybe 2 weeks ago, because I always thought that Top Golf was killing it, like absolutely killing it, and they're in trouble right now.
2: Yeah. They were killing it.
1: Well, here's the deal. The CEO of Callaway Golf, I don't know if you guys know this or not, but Callaway bought Top Golf. Mm-hmm. Did you know that, Lemmy?
3: Yeah.
1: And then,
2: I didn't know.
1: And then the CEO... and then COVID, they had some struggling times in COVID, but then once we got out of COVID, it really, really blew up because people were wanting to get out. But, you know, it's very expensive. Hmm. And from what I can gather, you might know more about this than me, Lummy, but they kind of maybe developed too many too fast.
3: They did. And then also Callaway, they sold 60% to
1: sold 60% and lost like $400 million.
3: Yeah, no, they lost a lot of money. And this equity firm is just trying to get it to make money.
1: And the guy that was doing the YouTube was like, man, Callaway needed to understand that when you build the world's best golf club and the Big Bertha and all these things that, you know, manufacturing golf clubs doesn't take a lot of money and you can do it at a very large quantity and you have, you know, a niche market, if you will, and, you know, you can pretty much kick ass. And, well, they had enough money to buy Topgolf for I think it might have been $2 billion. But then once you get into the Topgolf, now you're dealing with the average consumer that's very fickle, that, you know, is not necessarily a hardcore golfer. They're just having a good time. And if anywhere down along the line that you are either charging too much, that get a bad food experience, too long of a wait, and all of these things, people just won't come. Now, people are always going to be golf. There's always going to be golfers, and there's always going to be golfers that need golf clubs. Like that, until we're no longer around as human beings, there's always going to be, and with the golf demographic, you know, you have to think that you got probably a man 25 to 70 that's affluent. Right? I mean, you know, poor people can't afford Cheval Greens fees. You know, so you got a person that, you know, is accustomed to paying, you know, $150, $200 green, you know, all in, Lummy. I think TPC with a trail fee, a golf cart rental, I think it's $200 plus to golf one day there.
3: Yeah, golf has tried to make it more affordable at other places, unlike TPC.
1: Well, some of the smaller little public clubs,
3: yeah.
1: You know, they've tried to make it, you know, like...
2: Golfing is super expensive.
1: $30 to come in, stuff like that.
3: Yeah.
1: So, but, you know, you're always going to have a built-in audience with Callaway when you're making Callaway clubs. Well, the minute they bought Topgolf, then there was that downtick in the society when Biden was in office and inflation, and there were people that were making real choices. Hey, am I going to host my next, you know, employee gathering? Is Diaco Law going to have our next employee gathering at Top Golf that's going to cost Jay $3,500 after food and drink?
2: We did one there.
1: Yeah, and if I may ask, was it expensive?
2: It was reasonable. It was less than that.

0: Well, so anyway, but, you know, people are going to stop doing that and during inflation times when eggs are $7 a dozen.
1: Yeah, well, it's not reasonable to send your 16-year-old there because they'll spend $80.
0: Right.
1: It's a lot of money for a kid to go spend 3 hours.
0: So I think, Callaway sold a portion of it, end up taking a huge loss. I don't know, maybe you can research what they paid for it, and they paid top dollar for it. And then, you know, I think they expanded a little too quickly.
2: To $2 billion.
0: They paid $2
2: billion. Yes.
0: And then they sold like 60% for what, 400, 800 million?
2: Yeah, it looks like to do about $37 a share, so about 700 million.
0: So, Jay, they paid $2 billion for all in, and then they sold 60% of the company for $700 million. I think that's a loss.
1: I don't do math really well, but that's bad.
0: No, that, yeah.
1: That's bad, yeah. Not good.
0: We haven't bring in a forensic accountant or anything, but I think just off the top, it's pretty bad.
1: Yeah.
0: And so I know that here's the thing with Topgolf. It's kind of a novelty that after you've gone a couple times, you're kind of over it. Like, mm-hmm. You know, I will tell you, though, the few times that I've been there, I had a good experience, and the food was good. They had great food.
1: That's where they make the money. I mean, they get you in there, and mm-hmm. they have you captive, not in a bad way. That's smart, you know, demographic. You can buy gloves. You can buy clubs. You like food. You get liquor. You know, it's like those places that parents want to go where they can have a cocktail and let their kids be. You know what I mean? It's like one of those places.
0: Let me kind of like... the place where Walker goes for hockey lessons that we went and saw Steve do the charity game. They, you know, while your little kid is out there learning how to skate and, you know, learning, I think they have, what, 5 rinks?
2: They have 8.
0: They have
1: where
0: 8.
1: Was it?
0: The place right
2: Advent
0: over.
2: Health.
0: Advent Health, you know. And so that's kind of the ice hockey version of Topgolf, isn't it, Lummy? Because you can go up that. They had that one unbelievable restaurant that we had lunch in.
2: Yeah, Top Shelf.
0: And you can, mm-hmm. they have liquor, and, you know, so you can, and they have windows that you can see almost all the rinks, so you can actually have eyes on your kid out there learning how to skate while you and your wife or whoever either has a little bit of dinner and mm-hmm. some cocktails. And then they have that incredible pro shop, Lummy, where, you know, you can buy anything that's related to ice hockey or skating.
2: Exactly.
0: And, you know, I think they do, you know the guy who owns half of it, don't you?
2: Yeah, they're doing well. They're doing really well.
1: Good model, you know, and I would think that unlike Topgolf, what's interesting about this Wave Garden technology is it'd be more like a racetrack, because people are always like, how can you drive the same racetrack every weekend and still have fun? And you know, Bubba, it changes every weekend.
0: Well, here's the thing.
1: Weather, the tires.
0: The Enclave is the same premise of Topgolf and the ice hockey deal, but on a more expensive, exclusive scale.
1: Yeah.
0: Right? Like, you know, like, listen.
1: It's like a country club.
0: Guys that own race cars or fast cars that are even roadworthy.
1: Yeah, a lot of street cars.
0: They want a place to be able to go and not worried about getting a super speeder ticket down 75.
1: Yep.
0: They want a place where they can open it up a little bit, and then within the Conclave, we're going to give you a couple different options. One, you can buy a garage and finish it the way you want and make it a man cave. I think, Jay, do they even have it permitted where you could build like a little bedroom and spend the night there?
1: Yeah, they make them offices.
0: Yeah, so then they have, like, they not only just have the mile and a half asphalt, you know, kind of a Grand Prix type deal, like a Sebring type feel, but they also got a dirt, like where you can take your four-wheeler or side-by-side, and, I mean, they have...
1: Well, they have four different disciplines there. They've got a two-acre lot that they put cones up, let cone work, you know, autocross, so much fun, and... They also have a dirt track that's over a mile long that you can do anything from off-road cars and trucks to side-by-sides to these special cross-cart things. And then they have, I don't remember the number of acres, 50 acres of Jeep off-road stuff.
0: Oh, nice.
1: It's so any kind of discipline for anybody in Florida, it's got.
0: It's kind of a luxury box for racing.
1: But they figured out a way to do a public-private partnership where, you know, I can't just use it every day. There's some days that it's rented out to the Hard Rock. You know, they just bought the naming rights. There's some days that, you know, Extreme Experience may have beginner day.
0: Now, do they have corporate events where, like, a corporation can go out?
1: Yes.
0: Kind of like Richard Petty, you know, driving experience where you go to Daytona and they have, like, you know, 10 old Xfinity's cars and with instructors, and then you take a little course, and it tells you, you know, how you do it. Then you follow this car around the track a couple times, and they let you loose. The car's got governors on them, so they only go about $150. Do they have that concept at the autoclave?
1: Very, very similar. So the answer is yes, they do corporate events. They have everything from corporate events to weddings to whatever, but they have extreme rides, thrill rides, where you can just drive in the cars with them and ride in the passenger
0: seat. Like a two-seater deal.
1: Yep. You can do autocross, where they have cars you can rent and use. They have little MX-5s, you know, those Mazdas that are so much fun on the track.
0: Like little Miatas.
1: Yeah, they put everyone in the same car. They have three cars or whatever, and you just do time trials there, and you can have a corporate event right there and do like 2 hours of autocross. They have lead follow, like you were talking about.
0: Right.
1: Where, you know, they have their cars and an instructor in the front car, and they'll have three or four cars behind it, and everyone gets to lead follow around. So it's everything from beginner, like I'm just saying, that Malibu wave, to expert and everything in between. So, you know, Florida's a great market for any of these things, whether it's Topgolf. When you think about putting Topgolf in Florida versus someplace where there's no golf courses.
0: Yeah.
1: I mean, there's a golf course every four blocks here, and it still worked.
0: I mean, are they closing Topgolfs down?
2: Oh, yeah, around the country they are.
1: This one survives.
2: Yeah, this one I think will be fine here.
1: This right on the I-Fork. I mean, we're so close to the I-Fork corridor. There's so much around here.
0: I think they have one in St. Pete now. In the Clarion, Carillon area, which is right off the... Yeah, they have one over there.
1: Brilliant place for it.
0: Well, for the longest time, they were saying they were going to try to put the Ray Stadium right there, because you got all of Pinellas, and a person that lives in Hillsboro, they'll cross the bridge and go to the first exit. Now, they're not going to the 16th exit in South St. Pete, but they'll go to the first exit, especially how much better Howard Franklin has gotten. But, again, I think where they're going to put the Ray Stadium, which is obviously shown that area between George Steinbrenner Field and Ray J Stadium, I mean, the Bucks put 68,000 people in there every Sunday, and, it's accessible by most, you know, by highways and by back route, you know, like
1: there's so many ways in and out. You're right. It's just the ingress and egress of Tampa Stadium is unmatchable.
0: So you put it there, which that's where it's going to be, and it is literally like the West Shore area. The most centrally located. And people from Pinellas, I guess, instead of saying, okay, people from Hillsboro would drive over to Pinellas. I think people in your geographical mindset of people that live in the Tampa metro, which includes Clearwater, St. Pete, Newport Richey, Tampa, Carrollwood, Wesley Chapel, maybe even as far as Lakeland. I think people are from Pinellas are more likely to drive across the bridge to Hillsboro, because for years everything was in the West Shore, the International Mall, anything that was high end, or you know, the Tampa Bay Lightning. You had to drive from Pinellas to Hillsboro, so people from Pinellas are accustomed to having to cross the bridge. People from Hillsboro, on the other end, there's people from Hillsboro that won't go into Pinellas County for years. They don't have, you know, if you're not going to the beach in Pinellas County, or you're not visiting Arlene, Jay, if you're not visiting...
1: I'm known to be that guy.
0: Okay, so if you're not visiting Arlene and you're not going to the beach, do you go, unless you got some legal matter or a deposition or in front of, you know, a court proceeding for work, I guarantee privately you don't cross that bridge going into Pinellas very often.
1: I do not.
0: And so I think that, you know, people in Pinellas, on the other hand, because I lived in Pinellas for 20, God, I forget how many years, since 90, from 92 to 2019. I lived in Pinellas, and it's just, your parents live over there. It's a whole different mindset and way of life of Pinellas compared to Hillsboro. It's very more beach life over there.
2: Yeah.
0: There's a little more white trash over there too.
2: Yeah, that's a little farther away from the beach, but you got Larghetto and Kennett City and
0: Pinellas Park. Yeah.
1: That's where I grew up.
0: Yeah, that's right. That's right where you grew up. You were on the outer skirts of Pinellas Park.
1: Yep.
0: So when we return, a couple things. One, there's some people that are hating on Tom Brady, saying, "Oh my God, what is he gonna? Is he gonna go to the WWE? Is he gonna start an angle with Logan Paul? I'm all for it.
1: Why not?
2: Macho's full hot on Tom Brady for some reason.
1: Really?
2: Yeah.
0: Macho, can you reserve your opinions to Tom Brady to when we come back, and then you give us your opinion as to why you're hot on Tom Brady?
3: That skinny bitch is not a wrestler.
0: Okay. All right. There's been a lot of people in WWE that's not a wrestler, and it's entertainment.
3: No, I try to watch it nowadays, and I can't. It's ridiculous.
0: I got to tell you, the product's horrible.
3: Absolutely,
0: and the product the product is horrible.
3: I hope this is a consumer steroids or something, because he's a skinny bitch.
0: Yeah, the product is horrible. They don't have any big time white hot superstars. I forget who it was. Was it JR or it might have been JR, the ex announcer / talent relations guy.
2: Jim Ross?
0: Yeah, it might have been Jim Ross. And I think Jim Ross said, you know, the reason why WWE ticket sales are down for all of their venues are, one, since they've been bought by the people that own UFC, since they've been bought by them, they've jacked up tickets, so the average dad with, you know, a couple of his sons can't go. And then the other thing is, there's no, and maybe you can find me the article, Lummy, and he actually used the term white hot. There's no white hot person. There's not a Stone Cold.
1: Mm-hmm.
0: There's not a Roman Reigns. There's not a John Cena.
1: Rock.
0: There's not a Rock. There's not a Hogan. There's not a Taker. There's not, you know.
1: Those guys were all around the same time. Think of that. It wasn't just like a guy.
0: No, those guys were like, no wonder wrestling was just unbelievable. I just, you know, if you look at Ric Flair, Stone Cold Steve Austin, John Cena, Hulk Hogan, The Undertaker, Kane, Shawn Michaels, Bret Hart, you know, these guys that are unbelievable, Rey Mysterio, these guys that were just unbelievable, Chris Jericho.
1: All,
0: you know,
1: at the same time.
0: Christian and Edge. You look at these guys that were just unbelievable workers. Like, they could really work. And I think Logan Paul is a hell of a worker for a guy that just came into the business, so to speak. So,
1: but they need six of him.
0: They need, exactly. They need five that are actually better than him.
1: Right.
0: And he's good.
1: And they need some heels in that group. You need someone that can do some backflips and be a heel and piss the crowd off about how bad their team sucks.
0: Did you find that article on me?
2: I sent it to you.
0: Okay, cool. We'll get into it next.
4: Yep, he insulted everyone during that last break. 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

0: 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And Todd Stepp genuinely is one of the nicest dudes I know. Him and Kurt Morgan might be two of the coolest and nicest, most successful people that are, you would never know, were as affluent as they were. They're just normal dudes.
1: For
0: They're
1: sure.
0: Just really normal. Kurt Morgan is another dude who's just salt of the earth.
1: Todd, too. Whenever you see him, you'd never know.
0: Todd Stepps and Stepps Towing. Go to stepstowing.com. Jim Ross, who's now, is he working for AEW now, or
2: he was? I think he might have retired. I gotta look. I know he does his own little podcast.
0: I know he's got a, and I don't think it's a little one, my friend. I think it actually is a quite big one. Like I think his, like, you know, it's pretty big. What if we should reach out and see if, I don't know if he'd ever do our
3: show. Why wouldn't he?
0: Well, because
2: I reached out about a year ago.
0: Because of the Hogan deal. Everybody's kind of got their own little, you know, opinion as to how the Hogan deal went down. And, you know, a lot of people think I set Hogan up or that me and Hogan were in on it.
1: Oh, you mean that? Not just the death thing?
0: No.
1: The original sin?
2: Yeah. I reached out to him before Hogan's death, and it was a...
1: It's been a lifetime, man.
2: No, thank you.
0: How about, I think now, and this guy's been really, really critical of me and has busted my balls, but I'd love to still have him on the air, and he could like, completely bust my balls and what have you. That is Jim Cornette.
2: Gary and I both have tried sending messages and
1: don't they know the new mature Bubba is willing to take a little bit of an ass chewing and listen to some stuff? I mean, come on.
2: The nice thing about Jim Cornette is he listens or he plays a lot of our clips and but doesn't want to talk to us.
0: He doesn't want to give us any credit.
2: No.
0: You know, like, we have...
1: That's the problem, Bubba. You just hit it.
0: Yeah, well, here's the deal. And a lot of people are mad that I was the only person in the world, media-wise, that was reporting Hogan's death, or I'm sorry, his health spiral.
1: Right.
0: I was the only one that had... Listen, I'm going to be honest with you. My sources were I had a shift nurse that worked intensive care, and I had a valet guy, and a lot of people are like, oh, you got all your information from Brooke. I wasn't in contact with Brooke about this at all. The family was keeping her at arm's length, too. She never once went over to, like, no.
1: You kept asking questions and asking Dr. Dan, you know, well, why would somebody potentially be still there in a hospital? Why would someone potentially need to be there for this long? And then what I've heard is now he's going home, and why would they need this? And guess what? The whole thing he thought was something adverse happened during the surgery, and it turned out to be the phrenic artery.
0: Well, a lot of the information we had with regards to Hogan's, you know, spiral in health is the fact that I'd get a little bit of information, and then I would kind of, Dan would be my medical chat GPT.
1: Yeah.
0: And I called Dan privately.
1: Dan I.
0: Yeah. I called Dan a couple times at the law firm, and Jay was on speaker, and I'd be like, listen, here's what I'm getting. And then Dan would be like, okay, that's not standard care. That's not... You know, and so Dan would then, you know, a lot of my revelations and updates on Hogan's health situation, I would hold back to Mondays and Tuesdays so that I had Dan and Jay in here so that they would help me navigate through the information I have. And I was getting solid information, but not necessarily medically, like I wasn't getting what was written on his chart, but I was getting, okay, still in intensive care.
1: Right.
0: There's a cardiac situation, problems potentially with the phrenic nerve. And then I had a guy that worked valet at Morgan Plant, and he would contact me and let me know who has been coming in and out seeing Hogan and how there was like a message that sent to all families all people that were close to him and what have you, that you need to get here and pay your respects. No, none of that was reported. You know, in fact, I think Eric Bischoff, let me, you can correct me or not, when we were getting reports that people, family members have been told to come say your goodbyes, Eric Bischoff's on his 83 weeks and various other programs, you know, saying me and Hogan are getting ready to go back on the road. Don't forget Cleveland is going to be our opening night for our All-American Federation wrestling deal. You know, he was not being truthful. And so a lot of people in the wrestling business are still mad at me, not necessarily because I was the only one that really, really hit the nail on the head.
1: For sure.
0: But they go back to the Hogan tape and they don't understand it.
2: Well, he's going to be having brain surgery in a couple weeks.
0: Jim?
2: Well,
0: I like to tell him, you know, we actually, if you look into our archives, Lummy, we've had Jim Ross on before.
2: Yeah, back in 2008.
0: Yeah, we've had him on before. You know, maybe, you know, God, I hate to say maybe Gary repurpose the 2008 interview with kind of a new headline. I got to tell you, Lummy, I don't mean to get disrespected, but Gary Cantrell's thumbnails are next level. Like, he's,
1: no doubt.
0: My God.
1: It's the
0: hook.
1: That's the hook, man. You don't catch any fish without the hook.
0: There's other radio personalities and other people that are attempting to do what we did. Or have done, or are doing, I should say, that are copying exactly our template.
2: Well, of course.
0: Taking their show, trying to make stupid little shorts out of it. But the thing about it is, here's the deal. They don't have a digital audience. And, you know, I think it was Brian, maybe it was a couple weeks ago, where he's the first person to say this to me. But I think it really holds true. And Jay, you can help me because you've navigated these troubled waters and now way better waters with me.
2: 6 years.
0: And so, but here's the deal. Had we not been fired by Beasley when we did Bubba 98.7 and I got into my ratings scandal, which, listen, I'm not going to get into that because it's a sealed settlement. I can't get into it. But I can say this. I think I can vaguely say you don't. A lot of people make me, I don't even know if I can say that. I just wish everybody could really see the settlement and what the verbiage and who did what and who agreed to what. But needless to say, I can't get into that. But it's not nearly as damning to me as people would think. That's all I'm going to say. I don't think, Jay, that breaches anything if I just say.
1: I've never seen it.
0: Yeah.
1: So
0: well, true.
1: That's the one agreement I wasn't involved with in my entire career.
0: Right. It was Todd Foster deal. Yeah, you know, you know, if you look at when Beasley let me go in 18, and that's kind of where the bottom really fell out, where we no longer had a big paying affiliate, and we had to, and that's when I had my meeting with Tom Bean, and he still had an office on Nassau, and I can remember, Lummy, you went up the stairs, and his office was that first one, and then Red Tape Kins was that second one, and then Paula had like a little cubicle, and then Jim Martin, the accountant, was back, you know, in the back there, back corner, 2017, we get fired from, when did we officially, let me, will you look at the press release when Beasley officially fired me from, and they had already taken my name off the station because of, you know, I was the bad guy.
1: It was before August of 15, I know that.
0: No, I think it was like,
1: right around then?
0: No, I think it was closer to 17.
1: Oh, it was?
0: Yeah, I think
1: so.
0: Oh,
1: was it after the lawsuit dropped and then it went for a while?
0: Yes.
1: Okay, then it is. You're
0: They fired me after we settled the lawsuit. Once we settled the lawsuit, then they
2: December 12th, 2016. I think it's when they ran out the Christmas music.
0: Yeah, and then Lummy, they retained me. Beasley retained me for about a year and a half in Fort Myers. They're like, okay, listen, we're going to fire him in Tampa, according to, you know, because of the ratings deal. But we're going to, you know, that shouldn't affect our Fort Myers market. And I, for another, I think another year or two, I was still heard in Fort Myers on K-Rock. And then they replaced me with Steve and Chuck, the Dave and Chuck the Freak, whatever the hell these two jobs, which is basically Zookeeper, Crutch, Complete Sheet, fake phone call, fake email. Like, that show's horrible. Absolutely horrible. So, 2016, 2017, my world gets rocked. It absolutely gets robbed.
2: Yeah, 2018 is when July. Actually, my birthday, July 10th, 2018
0: is when we lost kind of our
2: Fort Myers.
0: Yeah, we lost our Fort Myers Beasley affiliate, and they were the the last one that was really paying me any significant money. So at that point, you know, I should write a book called "From 3 million to Zero." my income went from 3 million to zero. Now, not my total income, but what the business made, so to speak, to literally zero. Zero. No clients, no customers, had not established myself in a digital footprint, and Tom Bean called me up to his office up there upstairs and said, I'm gonna lend you, or he didn't really, Tom never really lends me money, he just gives it to me, I owe him so much. He's like, I'm gonna invest $25,000, I got a camera company and Boogie with his, you know, wiring, and we're going to wire it all up, and we're going to wire the studios for cameras, and you're going to start doing your show, which I still had some affiliates. I still had Fort Walton Beach. I still had Phoenix. I still had Charleston. I still had some terrestrial affiliates. So while you do your terrestrial show, you're going to also be visually seen on this thing called Twitch.
1: I remember, it was wild.
0: And I'm like, what? Yeah, there's this thing called Twitch, and I remember sitting at his office, and he pulls up Twitch, and it's at this point, it's all gaming.
1: Yep.
0: And this chick named Amber Ruth, who, which, by the way, Lummy, she's gone on to, like, I think she owns, like 7 to 10 convenience stores and car washes and laundromats. Like, she's diversified. She was the hottest thing and still might be the hottest thing on Twitch, and she absolutely diversified and has made tens, if not hundreds of millions of dollars. So we're looking at this Amber Ruth chick, and she's super hot, and she's playing video games and singing songs and all this kind of deal. And I'm like, but Tom, that's not what we do. We do a radio show. Yeah, but you gotta go visual. And after we establish Twitch, then from there we'll go to YouTube, and from there we'll do other, you know, blah blah. I'm like, oh my God.
1: He did that twice to your career.
0: Yeah, and so I remember our first check from, now listen, I was used to getting like $105,000 a month, you know, all my affiliates and things like that. I mean, you know, I think Beasley paid me just for Tampa like $83,000. I think it's $1 million. It's $83,333 a month, and we were getting like a couple hundred out of Fort Myers, and you know, I think maybe 80 out of Charleston. So we were making some good money, and that all goes away, and my first Twitch check was $412.
2: Woo.
0: That was my first one. $412, and I'm like, Tom, I got, you know, $37,000 in expense. I got $40,000 in expense, because Manson was still with me with that high salary. I'm like, this isn't going to work, bud. And he's like, well, yeah, well, you got to make it work. You can't give up. You just got to keep doing it. You got to find niches, and that's when we developed the Bubba 199s, and that's when, you know, I think, we established the BARP concept.
1: Yeah,
0: you know,
1: yeah. And, was it 2018 or 19, the first BARP?
0: Yep, started doing, you know, more merchandise and just really starting to grind and grift. And you know, now, Brian, I think his actual question, in a very long-winded way, now that I'm getting to back to where the question that I asked myself, but Brian said, had the bottom not fallen out on you, and you were still in your little cushy terrestrial job, although they're making terrestrial personalities take huge pay cuts, then they're giving them take it or leave it offers. Do you think that the bottom falling out is actually now a blessing in disguise, because it made you go and find these other revenue sources and streams, and made you play the digital game more so than you probably would have played it when you got that cushy money coming in every month? And I'm like, you know what? I never thought of that, but you're right. I wouldn't have today the library, Lummi, and Bubba Army HQ, and the app that's coming out soon, and just all the infrastructure that we built, and 150,000 subs on YouTube, and approaching 300,000 followers on Facebook, and 70,000 followers on Instagram, and 1,000,007 likes on TikTok, and you know, I don't know how many tens of thousands of followers on Rumble and Locals, and just all the different, you know, various forms of income revenue sources you have for one show, and then going out and doing ancillary shows like the podcasting that we do. You know, don't forget Deadly Intentions debuts this Thursday at 10 o'clock, the Break It Down with Bubba's, the Lummi Goat Reports, the Weekend Lummi. I got a ton of good reaction from you and Dark Match Steve.
2: Oh, good.
0: Doing the, can we keep doing that?
2: Yeah,
0: I mean, is that gonna be a thing?
2: Yeah, we're just working it all out, trying it out.
0: So, I mean, think about it, Jay. I wouldn't have done any of that if I still had my cush terrestrial radio job. And when the rug finally gets pulled out of these terrestrial radio job people, and, you know, radio is now becoming more and more AI and syndicated and piping people in, what are these people that have not established what we did back in 18? And it's almost too late now. Like, you know, we almost got in too late at 18.
1: Well, I don't mean to counter program Brian, because this isn't about, you know, what Brian said being wrong, more about what I think Tom Bean did for you at all the stages of your career, including you owning your own book of material.
0: Well, Brian just asked me the question, meaning, like, you know,
1: I think that Tom Bean would have been on it within 24 to 48 months of it, no matter what, like he was on Radio I.O. before there was Apple iTunes, there was Radio I.O.
0: We were 10 years
1: ahead. You guys did Jackass before Jackass. I mean, you guys did everything.
0: Girls Gone Wild before Girls Gone Wild.
1: Exactly. And so you've been on the tip of the spear on all of that stuff. And so to give Tom Bean a little bit of credit,
0: I
1: think that he would have been on Twitch and been on the video medium much quicker than you think. And I don't think the bottom would have needed to fall out anyway. I think he would have been building a ginormous video studio and you would have done the same thing.
0: Well, but here's the deal. The bottom did fall out. And it made us hustle and grind and grift more than we needed to.
1: But we learned more that way, didn't we?
0: And it set us up to where we are now.
1: Yeah.
0: And that's why Jay knows, like, my guy, and he doesn't even really listen to the show much, but my guy. Yes, I got the Dan Diakos. Yes, I got the Jays. I got the Kevin Hazlett, the Bryans. I got the Jimmy Clevises and the Steve Diakos and the Richard Fabrizis and the Larry Plummers and the Sumos and the Gooches and the Iggies and the Creatines and the Big Reds. And the Nash brothers and the Bob Cooks and the New York Gregs and just all the people that I so very much love for what you've done for me. But the one dude,
2: Mad Mike, $20.
0: The one dude that has positioned me to be here. The one dude. Remember, Jay, when I first got fired from Clear Channel and you and Steve came over and we met in Tom's office.
1: I'll never forget.
0: And Steve was like, listen, we're just regrouping here. We're just regrouping. And you guys were all suited up, and I'm over here crying because I'm done. And Tom's like, listen, I'm going to get you paid. There's a provision in your contract that I'm going to get you paid. Because remember, they told me, kick sand, buddy.
1: Mm-hmm.
0: Tom got me paid. And at that point, started positioning us to potentially work with Howard. Tom made a few phone calls. Brent Hatley made a few phone calls.
1: Yep.
0: Next thing you know, we have an interview with Howard. So Tom Bean has just been... You know, he's a
1: bull, man. The thing is he literally told us all in that room when there was just a few people around you. You know, when you're down, you know who loves you.
0: Yeah.
1: And I've been down, I've been up, and you know who's there when you're down. And he said, here's what we're going to do. I'm going to get you paid, and then I'm going to get you on Howard. And we were, I literally, Steve and I drove away from that meeting. We're like, holy crap.
0: Actually, Tom Bean was talking to a guy over at XM when Sirius XM were different companies. There was a guy that used to be in Tampa as a programmer, and he was the main programmer over there, and they were going to bring me in XM first. And then before Howard became available, Sirius caught wind of it, and then a guy named Jay Clark was in charge before they brought in Greenstein and everybody. And we were talking to Jay Clark about being the morning show where Howard has now. And that deal with Walter Sterling, Walter Sabo, he was the consultant. So I was actually in July of 05, before they signed Howard and even started talking to Howard, you know, I'd been off now a year and 3 months, and Sirius was talking to me about being their morning guy.
1: I didn't know that.
0: I was talking to Jay Clark and Walt Sabo, and they had me all signed up. And next thing you know, like September, Ross Zapin, who is Howard's best friend, makes contact with Sirius because Howard had told Ross that he wanted out of K-Rock off terrestrial radio and he wanted to be on satellite. Well, so I'm literally, people don't know this story, I'm literally a week away from signing a way larger contract than I end up getting to do mornings. Where Howard is. And then next thing you know, Howard becomes available, and they completely, Walter Sabo and Jay Clark, the two programmers, call me up and say, listen, the deal's on hold right now because Howard Stern just became available. And so we can't necessarily promise if he's going to want you on his channel or if we just have to walk away. So I'd already told XM.
1: Wow.
0: I told XM, no, I'm not interested, because I was in Tom Bean was like an 11th hour negotiations with Sirius for, you know, like $5 million a year. And then I get this phone call that the deal's off, and I have to talk to, or my people have to talk to Don Buchwald about potentially, because
1: Don Buchwald,
0: who's now deceased. And we're going to, because Howard is going to have two channels, and Howard had, in negotiations with Howard, Howard had told the Sirius the Sirius people at the time that he was interested in potentially a couple other personalities on his 101 channel. The 100 channel was going to be all him, and then on his 101 channel was going to be him in the morning, and he envisioned like the wrap-up show for middays and then having an afternoon guy and a night guy. Well, that's where me and Scotty Farrell come into play. But I had to fly up to New York and meet Howard. Now, at this point, me and Howard competed in two markets together, Connecticut and Orlando, and it was the standard, you know, talking smack about each other. And he used to call me Todd Schwartz. Yeah, there's some fat ass on 104.1 in Connecticut. I can get it from my, when he used to have a rental house in the Hamptons, he could get the Connecticut station into the Hamptons, and he would hear replays of me. And he would be like, yeah, there's this fat ass based out of Tampa named Todd Schwartz. He's a hack. He's a nobody. And I would, you know, talk smack about Howard.
1: Did you sue him?
0: No. We were just.
1: No, I'm just kidding, dude. I'm just kidding.
0: Friendly radio competition. Well, then I go to meet him, and he's like, he's like way taller. He's 6'7".
1: He's a big son of a gun.
0: And he's got these like caterpillar work boots on, so he's like 6'9". And I walk into this dimly lit room, and I see him there, and if you're in this industry, you know, if you're a high school quarterback and you're meeting Tom Brady, you know, you're meeting the god of what you do. And I meet him, and he's like, I just want to let you know, first of all, that, you know, what I said about you and hopefully what you said about me was just friendly radio competition. I'm like, oh, absolutely. But like, yeah, please. So we sat down there like two little bitches for 2 hours and just reminisced about radio. And then he tells me, hey, I'm going to tell Sirius that I want you to be my afternoon drive guy. But don't get me involved in your negotiations. Don't get me, and he called it bread. Don't get me involved in your bread. And so that's one of the reasons why when they offered me such a huge haircut to try to maybe get me to go away, I never call Howard up. And then the day, you know, December 31st, 2011, when we were done, like, you know, we were done. We weren't coming back. He calls me. I remember like it was nothing. I was in the old Clem gym, and he's like, Bubba, why didn't you tell me that they were offering you such a horrible deal? I'm like, Howard, you told me 5 years ago to never, ever include you in negotiations with my bread. And he's like, yeah, but, you know, I didn't know they were going to gut my channel. So that's what he says. So, you know, that's kind of the evolution as to, you know, Tom Bean and everybody kind of circling the wagons and getting us where we needed to be, and my appreciation for everybody. And at the end of the day, man, you know, I'm not trying to be disrespectful to terrestrial radio, because we're getting ready to add a 50,000 watt affiliate probably in the next 60 days. The deal's done.
2: Woo.
0: But, you know, we don't necessarily need terrestrial radio to, you know, we can pay our bills, pay payroll, and make a little bit of a profit and not be on terrestrial radio.
1: Well, and your current group right now, between Lummy and Mach and Gary Cantrell, you know, these guys have really helped you master the visual media of all these different platforms, and they're all slightly different, and you've got traction on all of them. And I think, I forget who your guest was the other week, the wife of
2: Lana Turner.
1: Yeah. Went with her Facebook advice was such good advice, because that's the one that blows up when you don't know, and those are the people that are really our age. But to the foresight of Tom Bean to get on Twitch and Rumble and all these different various mediums was just amazing. And you know, you've got a good group of people now that want to just help you, and so hopefully, being in the new studio, you're not only able to have some good content, but you're able to have a little peace in life, because you know what? You deserve it, man. Yeah.
0: I'm so excited about the growth that Gary's just busting ass. We got some great things lined up, like Deadly Intentions podcast with Pete. We're taping two of those shows today. The debut of our first one is going to be this Thursday at 10 o'clock. Today at 10 o'clock, Lummy, I think there's a Break It Down Bubba that comes out. I did two Break It Down Bubbas yesterday. Both were Tampa, Florida based. Did you see that?
2: I found those too.
0: One was TPD at the old Hogan's Beach Club.
2: It was at Water.
0: Yeah, at Water.
2: Yeah.
0: And the other one was a Pinellas Park, you know, Walmart white trash wildcat who was had to get put in a hobbler. So Break It Down Bubba comes out today at 10, and then with the debut of Deadly Intentions, the podcast with a man named Pete who spent 25 years in federal prison. That rolls out this Thursday. And Gary, I got to tell you, I'll get into the Jim Ross and the Tom Brady stuff next break, because I'm running a little bit late. But Gary, I got to tell you, you are absolutely part of our mojo as to how and why we're doing so good right now with the growth on all of our digital platforms. And I just can't tell you how thankful I am for your hard work and your clips, your thumbnails and your shorts and your reels are unbelievable. I feel like, I've said this multiple times to Gary, why don't you hire somebody? Why don't we hire somebody that reports to you to do some of this work? Because I got to think that there comes a point where it's way overwhelming for him.
2: Well, we've tried out a couple of people, Gary has, and they just, you know, they're not up to it.
1: There's something special about the person that does it, like the girl that does ours at Diaco Law, does an amazing thing.
0: You got to know the show.
2: Well, that's the problem.
1: That's it.
2: That's the problem.
0: Just 100%. Like the person that does your social has to know kind of your personality.
1: 100%.
0: Has to know the inner workings of the hierarchy at Diaco Law. And so they just can't be somebody that doesn't know you personally. It almost has to be somebody that, you know, kind of really, really knows the dynamics of all four walls within Diaco Law.
1: Right. To listen to 4 hours of stuff and figure out what to make into a short or a reel, or what to say in a thumbnail, or how to start out your show with what happened last night. It's a real talent. Yeah. And that's where you get the eyes. It starts with the thumbnail. Yeah. I don't click on anything that doesn't look interesting to me.
0: It's thumbnail. So let me tell you this. I want you to send this to Gary. Gary, when you find a guy or a chick that can keep up with you, or it is a couple steps behind you but can take direction, let's talk about you hiring that person to report directly to you, and I pay him.
1: It's going to take a fan that's good at this.
2: And we also need, today when you do your thing, just if you could follow those two little
0: two
2: little things.
0: I'm going to move Pete's mic up, make him project, and I'm moving my mic back, and I'm not going to make it seamless like I do now in radio. I'm going to have some natural pregnant pauses. Is that what I needed to do?
2: Yes, sir.
0: I mean, like, I can take directions, but
2: I know. That's why I was just reminding
1: you. Hey, people don't know that about you, but you do.
0: How about the copious notes that I gave you a couple days, a few hours ago?
1: You're the man.
0: Let me, we'll get back. We'll talk about Jim Ross. We'll talk about Tom Brady potentially joining the WWE, as it looks like him and Logan Paul are setting up an angle. They had a run-in at the World Cup. Don't forget when Logan Paul, I forget what, for WrestleMania or something, Tom Brady was out there with Gronk. And remember Logan Paul slapped him?
2: Yeah, that was a flag football thing, too.
0: Yeah, it was a flag football thing. Yeah. That was right. And so that kind of started it, and people are now speculating if there's going to be a Tom Brady, Logan Paul. My only thing is, Tom Brady is worth so much money, and he's worth even more money when he's healthy. I wouldn't want him to get hurt. He's the golden goose. I mean, that guy probably generates $100 million a year rolling around. I'd hate to see him get hurt. You know what I'm saying? For a, you know, for a relatively small payday that he's going to get with WWE compared to what he, you know, gets naturally just running. I guarantee you that guy makes $100 million a year just rolling around as Tom Brady.
1: It's got to be.
0: Can't get hurt. We'll start breaking that down. We'll get into that next. Hold on.
3: Don't be mad at him, dude. Be happy for him. He would be happy for you.
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5: 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I'm so happy for him that I would like to beat him with my happiness.
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0: talking about how Jim Ross had gone on either a podcast or his own, and had stated that Jim Ross on SummerSlam's low ticket sales, WWE just doesn't have any one wrestler that's white hot. WrestleTix reported that on Thursday, WWE SummerSlam Sunday 2026 at the 70,000 seat plus stadium, the U.S. Bank Stadium in Minneapolis, where I think the Vikings play, an increase of just 633. Oh, I'm sorry, they had a that has 22,360. They've only sold 22,400 tickets. And they only sold like 633 in 1 week. And he said, well, I would say that they don't have, the WWE doesn't have one wrestler that's white hot. You got to have somebody hot. So people are talking about it, and they, but they just don't have one right now. They got a bunch of great talents. I'm not saying that, but they just, always has been a matter of how they're utilized. They got to do a better job at utilizing the talent and seeing where that takes them. You got to get somebody. So you can see that WWE is kind of struggling a little bit with regards to having that huge star, that Roman Reigns, that Hulk Hogan, that Stone Cold, the Taker, you know, John Cena, Ric Flair, Shawn Michaels, you know, just these unbelievable great talents over the years. And they just don't have, well, I mean, Cody Rhodes, I guess, but and Cody Rhodes is very deserving of the position that he has. And he's the world, you know, world champion, but he still, to me, just doesn't have the it factor like the people that I just mentioned, you know, prior.
1: You've been involved in this industry as a fan, as a participant, as one of the best buddies of the icon of the sport. Can you name five people right now that are in it?
0: Not really. Not.
1: That's the problem. If a guy like you, you know, if I ask, you know, Macho, he may know five, but he probably knew 10 before. Do you know five right now, Macho, that are great?
2: No,
0: I'm back here wiring things up.
2: Working out. There's no Macho Man now.
0: There's no Macho Man. So I can see where they need like a Tom Brady infusion, because Tom Brady is as big of a star as anybody that I mentioned. You know, like,
1: true.
0: I mean, he's as global. And, you know, and here's the deal. There's not a lot of people that have that type of branding, or, you know, are that globally known, or have the accolades and awards and, you know, that Tom Brady does, but are still athletic enough to be able to get in the ring, learn a few moves, learn the philosophy, and be able to execute it, you know, where, you know, Tom Brady still is physically in shape. I mean, I've seen various things about Tom Brady in the last 3 weeks that looks like he could literally be in training camp this, I think training camp start next week.
3: Yeah.
0: I think Tom Brady still looks game ready.
1: I think I would rather see him do that than do WWE and get hurt after all those years.
3: Didn't they try this already with Jelly Roll?
0: Yeah, but hold on. Jelly Roll is not on the level of Tom Brady.
1: He's not physically?
0: No. Not only physically, but more importantly, like just the
3: stardom.
0: Yeah. Like, I mean, right now, I mean, outside
1: Skinny
0: of Taylor...
1: Jelly Roll is pretty beefy.
0: Outside of Taylor Swift on the female side, list me, and I'm sure there are some out there that I just don't have top of mind, but like, tell me right now of a man that could potentially jump in the ring because he's still physically unbelievably gifted and in shape. Tell me a person right now that has bigger star power, or even comparable to maybe a little less star power than Tom Brady. Off the top of my mind, I can't think of anybody.
3: Well, I mean, I guess, but he's already been in wrestling before.
0: Gronk?
3: No, The Rock.
1: No, yeah, I was just thinking someone like...
0: The Rock is a wrestler. He's just not wrestling anymore.
1: Chris Hemsworth. Yeah. But you're talking like A caliber movie star. You know, there's not a lot of Chris Hemsworth in that kind of shape. He could go out there and probably whoop Jake Paul's ass.
0: I don't know that Chris Hemsworth is as popular as Tom Brady, though.
3: Yeah,
0: is
3: no.
0: He?
3: Yeah, he's
4: you
3: not.
4: You don't think?
0: No,
3: but he could go in and whoop his.
1: I mean, not the physical part. I mean, you don't think he's as popular as Tom Brady, Chris Hemsworth?
0: No. Okay. I think within the Marvel, DC comp, within the superhero nerds that follow that sort of thing.
1: Is that what
0: but
1: I mean,
0: but here's the deal. Me, I'm a 60-year-old male, and I could not pick out Chris Hemsworth in a lineup.
3: I mean, unless he would have done the Hulk Hogan movie, then
1: Merch Crick could.
0: Wow. No, because she only watches what I tell her she can watch.
3: Yeah.
0: And none of that involves superhero stuff. She thinks I'm her Superman. So, like, I don't know of it. There might be, maybe Messi or, Christian Ronaldo. I mean,
3: guys are messing with wrestling.
1: The AI interview said that Chris Hemsworth holds a significant larger global social media following and broader international pop culture footprint than Tom Brady.
0: Oh, okay.
1: But I would have never thought that.
0: Well, you did.
1: Except that I said
0: you
1: that.
0: Did think that. And so you said it and you were correct. So, yeah, I guess that's
1: think of that guy. He gets 25, 30 million for a movie. What would you give for a WWE event? He's unattainable.
0: Maybe.
1: What's the best?
0: I would say the best that WWE would pay for a one-off would be 5 million. That would be the high. I mean, like, I would think it's more towards a million. But, I would say the high end of a one-off, a guy that's not going to be on the roster full-time, that can't be on the roster full-time, that, you're going to have him infuse himself into a pay-per-view on a high spot with Logan Paul, 5 million on the absolute high end.
1: I got something, though, summary that kind of supports what you said, Bubba, because you're always right.
0: No, I'm not.
1: It says, if measuring raw global reach on a social media metrics, Chris Hemsworth wins. If measuring cultural ubiquity and domestic Q ratings within the United States, Tom Brady operates on a comparable, if not superior, level.
0: There you go. And look at just the size disparagement. Look, I mean, I know Tom Brady's 6'4 all day, maybe 6'5, but 6'4, 240, 230. What's Chris Hemsworth?
4: Straight up jacked.
1: Yeah.
4: Proportioned. When Tom Brady took his pads off for the first time, I saw him without his pads on. I'm like, man, what the hell? He's like a string bean.
0: Yeah, he's gotten bigger and more bulkier.
4: He'll get more chicks.
3: He's a 6'3".
0: Who, Chris Hemsworth?
3: Yeah.
0: All right, and he is jacked. And he is jacked. I mean, more so than listen, it looks like the WWE is potentially positioning, Brady to be that guy. But it looks like, maybe down the road, Jay, after they run Brady into a couple pay-per-views, they go to why not have Chris Hemsworth as your next project?
1: 6'3", 220.
0: Yeah.
1: And looks like a bronze god.
0: And looks like Macho Man.
3: Think Tom Brady's just going to be that guy that's kind of on the side?
0: I think Tom Brady is going to come. Here's what's going to happen. Logan Paul is going to win whoever he wrestles in a dirty kind of DQ. The guy, the referee gets distracted and Logan Paul does something dirty that's not cool. The referee doesn't see it. Logan Paul wraps the guy up into a schoolboy or a small pack.

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1: Strap to Brady. And then Brady holds the strap until the next, you know, Monday Night Raw or Monday Night, whatever the hell they're called. And then he drops it, you know, some way, shape, or form. The commissioner comes in and says, listen, Tom Brady, out of respect to the business, we got to take your, we're going to vacate the belt. See, I should be a writer for WWE.
2: Hell,
1: I mean, I just wrote a better. I just wrote a better thing than they're gonna put. I mean, I just wrote an old school, really, really, really good high spot. The commissioner comes out and said, out of respect to the business and out of respect to the men and women that have trained and bust their ass, I'm gonna vacate your title, Tom Brady. Tom Brady throws a fit, throws a belt at the guy, walks out. Tom Brady just made his exit. You took the strap off of him. Now we're coming back with the pay-per-view on the number one and two contenders to get the to vacate the strap. Obviously, Logan Paul is the number one guy.
3: Is this kind of how the David Arquette thing happened?
1: Yeah, kind of. Yeah, kind of. Yes. Now, this is the NFL Pro Bowl flag football deal where Brady was the quarterback of one team, and Logan Paul had infused himself as a player on the other team.
3: Yeah, Fanatics Fest.
1: And
3: they got killed by the flag football.
1: By the real flag football guys, the NFL guys got smoked.
3: Yeah.
1: Because it's a whole different game. It's a whole different game, and these pro flag football guys, none of which are in the NFL, they just know the laterals and the plays, and I don't think the NFL guys even had a chance, did they, Lummy?
3: No, not against the flag people.
1: Now, see, you know, that's... If you look at him, he uses the palm of his hand to his ear. Watch, hold on. See, it's not even a bitch slap across the face. It's more of a palm to the ear gimmick. That's a guy that didn't know how to work.
4: Go back right before it, Bubba. He's got it like literally sitting on his hand before he does it.
3: That's what I'm saying. He's already setting it up.
4: He's telegraphed.
3: Yeah, he's preparing.
1: So look at this hand. See this hand right here?
4: No, the other one. The one right.
3: Yeah,
4: it's the top pocket. Right there. Boom.
1: Yeah, Tom. No, but what I'm saying is right. I think Logan giving him the. You're right. Tom starts.
4: Watch it. That's his hand. That's the position he hits him in, perfectly flat like that.
1: Yeah. This was
3: not how he practiced it.
1: This wasn't a spontaneous. This wasn't a spontaneous. What you just said pissed me off, and I spontaneously am going to hit you. This is an orchestrated, after you've gone 10 seconds of Logan Paul pissing you off, put your hand, you know, slap him. And they probably wanted to be more of a bitch slap and less of a head chop.
3: Right.
1: This is a head chop. Ready? Boom. Now, of course, Brady is probably preparing, knowing one's coming on his left side of his bean. Watch this. Ready?
4: He should have. Look, he's got his pocket in his hand. No one would ever hit somebody with their pocket in their hand. Their hand in their pocket, excuse me.
1: And so that's the setup. And then here is, this is Tom Brady and Logan Paul just happened to strategically be out of the MetLife Stadium. There's 90,000 seats there. And Logan Paul and Tom Brady just happened to be one section from each other.
3: Of course.
1: And then they start flipping each other off, you know, because there's bad blood. And I think this is the beginning of the beef that's going to set Brady making a cameo within the WWE, because just like Jim Ross says, they've only sold less than 22,400 tickets what is the US Bank, what is the capacity where the Vikings play? 75,000, 80,000?
3: Well, I think they said for like a wrestling it would be 75,000.
1: Yeah, because you got the floor.
3: Yes.
1: Like you don't need the, you know, 120 yards long football field. And so, you know, arguably close to 80,000 people.

0: and you've sold less than 23, you need something. And maybe Tom Brady. But here's the thing. I don't know that a Tom Brady hates Logan Paul might come to WWE pay-per-view and whip his ass. I don't know if that puts another, 55,000 people in the seats.
1: Especially in Minnesota.
0: Yeah.
2: No one would disrespect Tom Brady like that in real life. You know what I mean? It's this Tom Brady, dude. You bow to him, Jake Paul. Oh, he shouldn't be here.
0: I don't know where they're going with this. I really don't. To me, it looks somewhat desperate. I really, really respect both. I think Logan Paul has really, really carved out a really good niche in WWE. He was an outsider that came in, and a lot of people, thought he would never be able to be as good of a worker. He's actually a hell of a hand. He's a hell of a worker. He really transcended into becoming a hell of a performer within the WWE. He really is. He's good. I don't like this rinky-dink, David Arquette, Carl Malone, Dennis Rodman, all the various gimmicks that they did over the years. I don't know if I like that, but needless to say, they need some help. WWE, not Logan Paul, but WWE needs some help to sell some tickets because they're in trouble.
1: Well, yeah. Plus, Logan Paul is out for 6 more months with a torn tricep.
0: So that he's not even in play with regards to this new the pay-per-view that's coming up in Minneapolis.
1: Correct.
0: He's not even in play. So this is a long play. This is strategically a long play that when Logan Paul finally does return back to WWE, they could potentially keep this little bit of a heat gimmick going on. And then, so this is probably at best, 6 months to a year to even shooting an angle with those two, right?
1: That's Paul's trying to say that he's ready to come back, but I mean he tore his tricep in May, and they say it's about a 6 month injury. So,
0: who knows? This Jay, I don't know if this would be a Daddy Joe type deal or not. I think it kind of would be because Daddy Joe didn't put up with any nonsense. Like he was stiff when it came to stadium and watching a professional event protocol. He, for 30-plus years, was on the sideline, right in the middle of the game, was always within a shouting distance of the head coach, giving his assessments on various injuries and whether people can go or they need to. This is before the infamous blue tent. Before the infamous blue tent, you would go right to the doctor, and in the Tampa Bay Buccaneers, in their instance, since the inception of their team back in 1976, was Joseph Diaco.
2: Yep, he'd light up a cigarette and he'd run out to the sidelines and grab him.
0: And he would make the assessment as to whether the guy could go or not. And it was what Daddy Joe, and a lot of times the player thought he could go. A lot of times the coach thought he could go. And, Dr. Joe would say, nope.
2: Or the other way, he'd go against the coach who said, maybe I don't think he should go. Nope, he should go. Mike Allstott. No, he's ready to go.
0: Yeah, they tried to actually shut Allstott down, and Dr. Joe was the not so popular opinion when he's like, no, he's good to go. Like he's like
2: he got another 3-4 years. I think he got a Super Bowl after that, didn't he?
0: Yeah, he did. Yeah. So
1: who also
0: I can see
3: it was after the neck injury, after the Super Bowl. But he got a couple more years afterwards.
0: And the generation that your dad and his brother lived. Mm. And your dad, let's not forget, was former military.
2: Yep.
0: He was a captain in the military. So let's not forget, and that's a pretty high rank. That's
2: Lieutenant Colonel.
0: Okay. Oh, my God. That's like an 011 or 010. So I don't know. I'm sure I'll get the people that'll correct me on that. But a lieutenant colonel, to my understanding, is pretty high up.
2: Yeah. Flight surgeon, lieutenant colonel, he and his brother.
0: So if you're standing at a ball game, and this happens to be a Chicago Cubs ball game, and you're a little punk ass bitch that doesn't stand up for the national anthem.
1: No.
0: I can see where Daddy Joe would smack the guy on the back of the head, knowing that he's not going to hurt him. He's a doctor for all means. He understands the type of force you really need to hurt somebody compared to waking somebody up and making them, you know, understand the gravity of what they're doing. So this old timer here, it's the national anthem, and this old timer here has this young punk that's standing in front of him.
1: Well, not sitting in front of him.
0: Yeah, I'm sorry. That's sitting in front of him, and the national anthem is now being presented, and everybody's standing up, and this kid in front of this old timer doesn't stand, and so the old timer does. The old timer kind of gives him a little wake up smack in the back of the head and tells him, "Stand up and respect your country." Now all these woke ass people are calling for the Chicago cops to arrest this guy for battery.
2: What?
0: And yeah. So like if
2: Chicago Brandon whatever his name is, he probably will.
0: Yeah. Yeah. So I can see both sides of the fence, and if you go into the comments section, you can really see how woke America has become. Now my official statement on it, and let me play it for you right now here.
2: I haven't seen it.
0: Well, you're going to agree with me that here's where I stand, Jay. There's a part of me that says, listen, in today's world, you can't put your hands on anybody. You just can't. Mm-hmm. It's not like you used to. Let me remember when we played football and we'd jump off sides. Yep. Coach would, we would go to the coach and he would take our face mask and twist our head around. Mm-hmm. Remember, Lou Holtz was always noted for that. Like when he coached Notre Dame, you know, which is one of the most prestigious, high profile, you know, football, you know, institutions, and a guy would jump off sides. He'd run over. Lou would corral him by his face mask, twist his face mask, and just rip him a new ass. Well, I don't think you can do that anymore. You know, you can't put your hands on anybody, even if you're old school and you're trying to teach them somewhat of a lesson, and all you're doing is trying to listen, buddy, be respectful. And stand your ass up, and you give them a little smack in the back of the head. It's not gonna hurt them.
2: There's no Bobby Knight.
1: Before you play this instant, will you play the one I just sent you, just so it's bigger? You can maximize it.
0: All right, how about we come back with it?
1: Perfect.
0: Okay.
1: Yeah.
0: All right.
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0: 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Two classes of late models, 602s and 604s, including the return of Tyler Klim doing double duty in both classes. In the 604s, see Tyler Klim, Garrett Stewart, Jason Garver all battle it out. In the 602s, again Klim with Austin Lehman and Brandon Yates. V8 Thunderstocks, can Patrick Thomas hold off Michael Hart Sr.? There's only a point difference. Street Stocks, Seth Gary, can he hold off Jason Gamble? Gladiators, Wayne Kissam, 1 point ahead of Bailey Kite. And those infamous Crown Vicks. Tyler Landis holding on to a 1 point lead over David Starner. Junior Crown Vicks as well. Come watch seven classes of racing on the 3/8 high banked D-shaped oval, better known as the Darlington of Dirt. It all happens this Saturday night. Pits open at 4, gates at 5, hot laps at 6, and we're racing at 7 o'clock sharp. 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

0: think, Fish on the J. Fish on the J PayPal. $100 Fish on the J. Thank you, my friend. PayPal, Cash App, Venmo, at the Bubba Army. And yes, after we've been rained out the last two attempts that we, Tom Bean and I, have tried to have a race at Ocala Speedway, it's looking like the weather might hold out for us as that tropical storm system seems to be headed west. And the Panhandle and Alabama, Mississippi, maybe even into Texas, Louisiana. I don't know where they're expecting it to make landfall, but I think it's intensified a little bit. And what was initially going to be potentially, if the prevailing upper trough steered it, there was a point where it was either going to go into Florida and create an unbelievable amount of rain, which, by the way, we've gotten an unbelievable amount of rain at the track. I think it was even raining yesterday at the track. I'm going up tomorrow. The minute the show ends, I'm going up tomorrow to try to get a rough grade until on the deal. I'm going to open the track up, and if we can get sunshine Wednesday and Thursday, it's supposed to be dry for the weekend. If I can get sunshine, you know, tomorrow and Thursday, there's a chance, or I think there's a really good chance, that we will race this coming Saturday night for the first time. And I don't even know the last time we got a race in, because it's been, it gets dry, and then the bottom falls out like on Thursday, and we've not been able to get a race in. So we got a big race scheduled this coming Saturday night. My son Tyler is driving in both the 602 and 604 late model divisions. It's the David Mills Open. David Mills is this guy that's been at the track for 30 plus years. He's mentally a slow adult, and he cleans the bathrooms, and we give him some menial tasks, but he's been a mainstay at that place for 30 plus years. So we have a race to honor him every year, and he goes out and he's got his little, and we call him the general manager of the track, he's really important. Mm-hmm. And he goes out and makes the trophy presentation, and it's really kind of a cool deal. So hopefully, if you have an opportunity, come out to Ocala Speedway this Saturday night and catch, if you've never been to a dirt race, I think you'll be surprised, and you'll really, really, really like it.
1: I loved it, man. And you put me in the car with Tiz, and holy crap, yeah, man, that was the scariest thing.
0: The scariest is going in the corner. Is this thing going to turn? Is this thing going to turn? Because we're going to hit the wall.
1: I trusted in him, and I've been in a car a few times before then. I'd only been in a car a few times with a pro driver, so I was, not quite as comfortable as I am now, but I'm not a great passenger. But that's a whole different thing than going around a street circuit. When he's turning right to go left, and the back end of your car feels like it's going to skim the wall. It's unbelievable, yeah, man.
0: I wish we still had that two-seater. I sold it.
1: It was so much fun.
0: But so anyway, this is the Chicago Cub excursion. That's an old timer, and I really can see both ends of the spectrum. In today's woke ass world, you can't put your hands on anybody, and unfortunately, this old timer is probably going to get sued or trumped up on, some criminal deal, maybe a civil situation, and technically he did put his hands on somebody.
1: Yeah, is it a misdemeanor pretrial intervention?
0: Yeah, here it is. So you haven't seen it yet, Jay?
1: No, I haven't seen it.
0: And listen, do you know how many times I've been smashed in the back of my head by with my dad or my mom like that, or my coach, or anybody like that? This is going to be a problem. He's going to probably get in trouble, but I don't think it rises to the level. I don't know. I mean, I don't know. I mean, let's just.
1: I've seen a woman get hurt worse than that and not get her. Anyone got arrested?
0: Exactly. And here's the thing, these two dudes are now yelling at Grandpa, what the hell? What are you doing? I don't know what I do if I'm one of these two dudes. And do I shut up and mind my own business? Do I tell the kid, listen, you should stand up, be respectful to the country? Or do I tell old timer, hey, bud, you can't put your hands on people like that?
1: You probably would have done both.
2: Well, guess what? The kid stood up, so that's all that really matters.
1: That's exactly.
0: And so the cramp ball's still cutting a promo.
1: He's saying thank you. Thank you so much.
0: Oh, is that what he's saying?
1: Yeah.
0: Oh, okay.
1: Thank
0: hold on.
1: You.
0: Hold on here. Thank you. Thank you so much.

0: I think it's the generation that we live in now, this new generation of kids that just don't have any patriotism and simply do not really care about our country.
1: I mean, like, do you think they say the Pledge of Allegiance
0: No.
1: in Chicago schools?
0: No. I don't know that they sing the, I don't know that they do the Pledge of Allegiance in any school. Do they do it at Jesuit?
1: Heck yeah, they do.
0: Man, Wrigley Field's beautiful.
2: Yeah, it is. It
1: sure is.
0: I've been there I've been there before they renovated it back in the old school. But there's really only, two. Fenway and Wrigley, you know, they throw the Dodgers stadium in there because they really haven't done anything since the Dodgers' inception in the 60s. But that's kind of, these stadiums have been around since, 1920?
2: Early 1900s.
0: Yeah. I mean, Fenway and Wrigley, I think, is all they have left.
2: Yeah, 1912 and 14.
0: Oh, man. It was kind of like, Lummy, and I'm not trying to make this about me, but remember when we were at the fallen police officer of Polk County's funeral?
2: Yeah.
0: Young kid, 23, 24 years old, had died while him and his superior were going to a domestic violence call, and a friendly fire bullet went through the paper-thin walling of a trailer and hit the guy, the deputy outside, that was strategically positioning himself in case somebody ran out the back door, and it killed him. It was quite tragic. It was absolutely horrible. And we're sitting there in this huge church in Lakeland. Grady Judd is talking, and they just had the widow and the family up to pay respects to the young kid. I think he was 24, good looking kid, 23, 24, 25. And now Grady was talking. And any police officer that was there was part of all these different agencies' honor guard. So that, you know, each agency, whether it's Hillsborough County, whether it's Pinellas, whether in this incident it was Miami Metro Miami Police Department, they send five or six guys that are men and women that are considered honor guard, and they represent the agency at various fallen officers' funerals. And so the guy that was three rows in front of me was scrolling through pictures on Instagram of chicks in their bikinis, and he was the sergeant. He was the highest-ranking person of the six people in ensemble of the City of Miami Police Department. He was the highest-ranking guy, and here he is scrolling through pictures. I mean, you might have the video. I think we have it on my YouTube channel. Maybe you can find it for me.
2: Right.
0: And he's scrolling through pictures as Grady Judd, the fallen officer's sheriff and head of this agency, is paying respects to the guy in that casket. And there were probably no less than 1,500 police officers in uniform representing various agencies. The Miami Police Department and their six-person honor guard was in front of me, and the sergeant of the honor guard is showing pictures of girls in bikinis to the guy beside him while Grady Judd is talking, you know, paying
3: the
0: homage.
3: The importance of supporting his family.
0: And I slapped the guy, I would be in jail. Because he's a police officer.
1: A couple of cops in there.
2: He might got a little pounding on, too.
0: But I went, you know, maybe the old timer should have just tapped the guy on the shoulder and said, can you please stand up, bud?
1: Yeah.
0: Can you please pay respects to our country? And so this is the event. And I knew not to put my hands on him, because I mean, you got 1,500 cops. Although I don't know if any of those cops would have arrested me or have, you know, thought that I was in the wrong when I quietly and not making a disturbance or being disruptive went down and told him, quit scrolling on your Instagram. Have your phone in your pocket when Grady Judd, the sheriff and supervisor of this fallen hero, is paying respects to this man, another you know, thin line, blue thin line, you know, all these cops stick together and they love each other, and you are part of the honor guard of your agency, and you aren't even paying attention, let alone you're showing bikini pictures during a fallen officer's funeral. Mm. There's a man inside that coffin that is dead, that is in the same profession as you, one of the most sacred professions ever.
3: And our law enforcement officers today, Governor Ron DeSantis.
0: Yeah, so, Jay, Ron DeSantis is there. Grady, like, everybody's there. Like, every possible important person is there.
2: Do you want to watch all 4 minutes, or do you want to...
0: Yeah, where's the high
2: 430,
0: spot?
2: 435, 440.
0: All right, but does it? I want to show what he's showing the guy.
3: And the two of them,
0: like, look,
1: they're dudes.
0: Yeah, I mean, yeah,
1: what?
0: Yeah, I mean, so Jay, just to prove that I'm not making stuff up, like, the guy was looking at his phone, not paying attention. So here's Grady. And here's the picture of the fallen police officer. Hold on.
3: I told Blaine to stop.
0: And so, hold on. Here's the man in his coffin. Here are the two honor guards for Polk County. And like every 3 or 4 minutes, they switch these guys out. It's a very ceremonial type deal where the guy will come down and he'll relieve them of their duty. And then two more go for like another 5 or 10 minutes. And then they constantly are switching out. So like, this is the most formal, respectful, mm-hmm. Format of this hero who lies in this casket with an American flag draped over him. And as you can see, nobody is messing around on their phones. And Grady Judd's talking. And there's the young fallen police officer. I mean, Jay, look how young and just full of life this guy is.
1: Breaks my heart.
0: Blaine was his name.
3: I just hope and pray Blaine isn't trying to handcuff Jesus.
0: So look, this guy here is showing pictures of him and another dude at the beach with no shirts
3: on. After being hired, Blaine managed to score a Dodge Charger, his dream car. One night he called his dad and asked, Dad, I'm up at your house. Where's the outside?
0: Hold on.
3: He said, I can't drive a dirty patrol car. Well, in the meantime, Blaine's dad arrived home, and the two of them washed the car by flashlight.
0: Now, Jay, I don't know how more disrespectful you can be. Now, if you're just Joe P. Citizen, which I was, I'm still held to a higher standard than that. But if you really, really drill down deep as to what this guy was, he was the head of the honor guard for the Miami City Police Department. Like, you are held to a higher decorum with regards to paying respects to that hero inside that casket more so than I am.
1: If, no doubt. You remember when we attended Jimmy Clevis's wedding together and you sat behind me?
0: Yeah.
1: If you saw me scrolling on the phone, I reserve the right for you to smack me in the back of the head.
0: Well,
1: and
0: I wouldn't
1: say,
0: have done that.
1: But
0: I
1: you
0: just,
1: know what? I mean, that's
0: I would have gone and told Jimmy and he would have killed you.
1: No, you would have probably
0: no,
1: given me a Spock squeeze yeah. on my collarbone and been like, and that would have been over.
0: Or better yet, let me give you another example that I don't mean to bring up but might bring you sad. During your father's ceremony, where Chad Cronus, to provide, Don Hess and the motorcycle cops donated their time to give your dad the hero procession that he deserved. Yep. And Jay actually felt bad. He's like, hey, Chad, like, tell me what that detail costs because I don't want and it's like, listen, every one of the motorcycle cops at one time or another escorted your father into the stadium and they all donated their time.
1: They did.
0: This didn't cost the city or the county anything. Don Hess and all the motorcycle Patrol donated their time to pay respects to your family.
1: And
0: to, now, what if something, Jay? What if some wise guy is up there while Dan? I think Dan was kind of one of the major talkers. Dan really did well. He was, I think, he had the most time, and he nailed it. Dan nailed it.
1: Yep.
0: But what if Dan was paying respects to your dad, and you got somebody that is a police officer or whoever that's scrolling a scrolling through Instagram beach pictures of him and his buddy? Would you not walk up to him and say, hey, what in the hell are you doing?
1: Of course I would. And what was remarkable was when we went to the funeral home before the procession, they had all the sheriff's officers in a room. Not one person had their phone on.
0: No.
1: They all had their phones somewhere stowed away, and were sitting there in attention waiting to go get to their motorcycles.
0: Listen,
1: and
0: it nobody.
1: It was the most respectful thing I'd ever seen, and so you gave it perfect perspective. I wouldn't know what to do with myself if I'd seen that.
0: No, first of all, Dan would have come unglued and not held himself like you. You
1: could have done the old man thing. He would have smacked him in the back of the head.
0: Exactly. So to fast forward, let me this. I've seen enough at this point, and this guy has gone on for 4 minutes just scrolling through pictures when you're supposed to be paying attention, when I don't think there's anybody in this entire huge church that is on their cell phones in any capacity. And if they were on their cell phones, they were probably recording Grady's message or Governor DeSantis's message or something of that manner, where they're trying to document this in a good way, not showing Instagram pictures to your buddy. So I had enough. So I waddled my fat ass down there, and I told him. And I got to tell you something, man. After this was all done, four or five sheriffs and police agencies that were behind me and beside me thanked me. Mm. Said, I can't. We all saw this, but we couldn't, as fellow police officers, necessarily do what you did, because he's not in our agency, and that could be, you know, kind of an issue of you calling out another cop. But it, listen, Johnny P. Citizen, I can call you out all day. And here's what I did. So this guy thanked me.
1: I love you, Bubba.
0: And I'm the... So here I am. Hold on.
1: Look at you, Bub. I haven't seen that in so long. It warms my heart. Everybody here's watching you. Have some respect.
0: And I waited,
1: it's
0: Jay.
1: Unbelievable.
0: And I waited, Jay, to it started to the music program, because at that point everybody was seated.
1: Yep.
0: I didn't interrupt.
1: You didn't disrupt anything.
0: I didn't disrupt Grady. I didn't disrupt the family members that were speaking about their fallen hero. I didn't disrupt the governor. This was like a 3 minute little song while they were interchanging the next what they were going to do. And I went down there and I said, everybody's looking at you. And I pointed to, I said, there's a fallen hero in that casket. And you're on your phone.
1: Man, I respect you so much. Anyone who doesn't know, you should watch that 15-second clip of Bubba. And you want to know who Bubba Clem is? Watch that.
0: Well, thank you for your kind words, my friend. It's what's right's right.
1: What's that right, was so right, what you just did there.
0: And then, so Lummy, if you go to the Chicago, we've seen the slap, and then you go to the comment section, and it's just full of a bunch of woke ass bitches. Listen, I understand that he shouldn't have touched the kid. I realize that. You should have tapped him on the shoulder, got his attention in a non-aggressive type way. You can't put your hands on people. You just can't. You cannot. In today's world, there's no more old school where your dad can hit you upside the head, or your kid, you know, like when I played Little League, man, Coach Larry Long, who's not my father, but like if I'd make a bonehead, and Fred Boggs, and Freddie Boggs was our teacher. It was like the Bad News Bears. Let me, he would get so mad that he would spit out his dentures when we'd strike out or not swing. And so they sometimes smash you in the back of the head a little bit, be like, come on, Clem, the hell.
1: This guy should have handled himself like you did, and he still would have made the kid stand up, because he would have shamed him into standing up. And you're right, he shouldn't have put his hands on him, but it's not, I mean, talk about the pussification.
0: American
1: of the
0: violence.
1: United States of America.
0: American violence on display. What if he's from another country and a tourist? And what if he has a disability? It's no one's business why he's sitting. If you want to go to a sports game in Switzerland, would you have to stand for their national anthem?
1: Yes.
0: Yes, you would.
1: Yeah.
0: Yes, you would. Because you're in their country and they're paying respects to their country. And more importantly, they're paying respects to the people that have laid their life down and currently defend our country. So yes, when you're in another country, if Lemmy and I and Jay were to go to a Montreal Canadiens or a Toronto Maple Leafs hockey game when the Lightning were up there playing, and they play both the United States and the Canadian national anthem, O Canada, we don't sit down for O Canada. We stand just like the Canadiens who come to what you call
1: Stanley Cup?
0: Well, Benchmark Arena, and when Canadian based teams play an American based team, Canadians love to go. I mean, the majority of the NHL franchises are American, and every Canadian has the respect of standing up for our national anthem. You know what I saw more than anything? Did anybody watch the national anthem ceremonies for the World Cup?
2: No,
1: I was in the pool.
0: Can you find me where they played? No, they played Argentina's national anthem, and the Argentina players were absolutely singing at the top of their lungs.
1: I love it.
0: On how much they love their country. And I'm like, man, you don't see American players.
1: There was no knees. Did you notice that, Bubba? No knees this year. It wasn't like the Women's World Cup team, man. They stood up and they sung the national anthem with pride. But the Argentinians' emotions...
0: Whew. Let me see if you can find it, because I was like, oh my God, these Argentinians are so much more patriotic and have far more love for their country than us fat ass, disrespectful Americans.
2: Well, they had some problems in Argentina before the new president took over.
0: Well, I mean, but they don't have it now.
2: Well, that's what I'm saying, is that they were down in the dumps. Yeah, they're happy.
1: They're super happy right now.
2: Yeah.
0: Now, are we going to get struck on this?
2: Probably. Okay, Fox.
0: What if I just play a small portion of...
2: Who's the chick singing?
0: Yeah, the chick singing was like, honest to God, straight fire. Hold on here. So this is the Argentina, and look at, so they're all brother in arms, and I'm trying to give you an ISO.
1: There it is. Yeah, a messy picture right there.
0: Yeah, look at that.
2: It's an Argentinian right there.
0: Yeah, that's the singer. So I want you to see, watch these guys and how much they love their country. And I'm just going to play a small clip. Maybe we can get lucky. Listen, you can say, Jay, but American football players, hockey players, baseball players, basketball players, they don't get into our national anthem like these gentlemen.
1: These guys know the words.
0: Watch. Oh. I mean, it's every beautiful. One of them. Just, I love my country. I love the opportunity that I am here representing my country. I know every word of this national anthem. I'm going to belt it out at the absolute highest level I have. I may be a horrible singer, but I'm going to... Look, I mean, like, we don't sing like that here. Mm. Because we're a bunch of fat, lazy snobs that want to make excuses. It's much more respectful to sit quietly during the national anthem than it is to be fighting with people during it. The old man was the problem. I don't think that guy should have given into this bully. I'll decide if I want to stand or sit. Not your problem. It's just like ridiculous. You know, if I was to make a comment and post it, I'd be like, I understand where the old timer comes from. I can understand him being upset. And indeed, you should stand for our national anthem. Possibly he should have alerted the guy in a non-physical way. But it's not right to sit for our national anthem. That's my official statement.
2: We don't know even like 10 seconds before the person started recording what happened, if the old guy asked him nicely multiple times to stand up.
1: Yeah.
0: Yeah.
1: I had an old guy try to fight me in line at the airport yesterday.
0: Hold on, what?
1: Yeah.
0: What for cutting?
1: He Yes, it's his perception, but it was for following instructions. So there's this ginormous line. I get there a little early because we got my board, and I'm in priority. But there's one line. And so I walk up to this dude who's clearly the captain of the line, and I said, is this priority? And he's like, yes, everybody. And I'm like, the whole line? And he's like, yep. And so I just put my board down in the line where you put your baggage tickets. And I went over and I got my baggage ticket, and I tagged my board. And then I went over and I stood in the priority line. And then he and his wife accost me and say, there's one line. I've already called. There's one line. And I said, that's great, sir. In my experience, I don't care how many people are there. They have more than one line. So I'm just going to sit here. And if you're really priority, then when they call you, you can go ahead of me.
0: Right.
1: So the guy comes and he goes.
0: And you pretty much walked him through it. Like, right. You know, like that was I could understand your reasoning there, you know.
1: There was a whole empty priority line because this guy for the last 30 minutes had told everyone get behind him. He's not priority. So I put my board down. The guy comes and he goes, okay, everybody, priority this lane, pre-tagged bags this lane, coach this lane. Well, my bag's already in the pre-tagged line. So I step around priority, go to the pre-tag line, and he's like, come on up, sir. So I give my bag, my board bag up, and this guy starts yelling at the American Airlines person. You can't effing do this to me. How dare you do this to me? And so the guy says, if you continue, you're going to be escorted out of this airport. And so I happily give my board up. I walk by, and the guy starts mother effing me. And I said, listen, old man, I didn't do anything wrong. I'm so sorry that I followed instructions. Sorry that you didn't follow instructions, and I did follow instructions. And so now Pity comes rolling up, and he goes straight to priority. Pity. And we're both wearing Salento shirts. And then he goes to the front of the line in front of the guy. And so now we get stuck in security, and the guy's behind me, and I don't even know it. He's snapping his belt behind my head. Like,
0: what?
1: Pity's like, F you, old man. I'm like, Pity of all people. So the guy starts mean mugging me, taking pictures of me like in line for the airplane. Like he was going to like look me up or something. If you want to look me up, old man, my name's Jay Diaco. Give me a call. Diaco Law. I'm happy to take your call anytime. You're
0: right.
1: An idiot.
0: You're an idiot.
1: He's lucky. I literally was saying to Pity, I'm like, instead of.
0: You should have handed him your business card,
1: I said,
0: Jay.
1: Instead of doing.
0: Jay, that's what you should. You should have handed him your business card and said, hey, old timer, I'm real easy to find. Here's my business card.
1: That's what I should have done.
0: Yeah, you should have done. Listen, and you know what? If you get in a wreck on your way home, I'll rep you too, bud.
1: I was just thinking of lines to just say, you know, get a life.
0: You're lucky
1: old
0: Dan
1: man.
0: Wasn't there. Oh, my
1: oh,
0: God.
1: Oh, dude, Danny would have gone off on
0: out.
1: Him.
0: Yeah. When we return, night number 10 of bombing.
1: Your wish has been his command.
0: Well, you know, Brian actually came up with, I thought was a brilliant synopsis or a brilliant closure to all this. And the more I think about it, like, it's very conspiracy type based, but I really don't see an easy way out of what we're into right now, because they're simply not going to give up. They're not going to give up until there's nothing left of them. And we have to be able to do that, but not get in trouble for war crimes. Now,
2: well, I mean, there's another way that you could do it too, is if you arm the citizens of Iran and have an uprising, which is what Trump, I think, was thinking it was going to happen.
0: But he can't get the support because the regime will come in and kill those people. But right after we give them a gun, they get killed the next day.
1: There's no Second Amendment. They don't have guns.
2: Right. That's what I'm saying. We got to arm them. We got to arm them.
0: But I don't know that you can do that now. I mean, I just don't know. But listen, let me give you Brian's scenario. It's real kabuki and it's real conspiracy. But quite frankly, I think it's brilliant. I told a few of my Republican friends yesterday what Brian, they're like, you know what? That probably, as bad as it is, might be the only way we can get out of this. Because I think we would agree that the only way we're going to be able to resolve this is if we bomb them so badly they can't recover from it. They can't. We have to bomb the enriched uranium nuclear warhead facility. We have to bomb their communications facility. We have to bomb their power grid, their bridges, their military establishments, their weapons depot, their ammunition depot. Like, we got to do all of that. And with that's going to come some civilian casualties. That's the only thing that's going to work. But how do you do that and not get a war crime on you? Brian actually had a pretty good gimmick. It's not legal. But we'll talk about it next.
4: He's not part of the solution. He's part of the problem. It's Bubba the Love Sponge.
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0: So, Jay, before you just completely discredit this, you have to we have to first set up that we are involved in a situation where I don't know. I think no matter what political affiliation you are, I think you, by the way, the Bubba the Love Sponge Show, Tuesday, July 21st, 2026. It's only taken me 2.5 hours to finally say welcome to the show. So I think we all would agree, regardless of your political affiliation, that we're in a conundrum here. Like, we're in a little bit of a conundrum. And, you know, regardless of whether we didn't have the proper intel before we started this, regardless of we didn't have potentially the right exit plan, regardless, we, you know, we're having the baby.
1: She's pregnant.
0: Yeah, we're pregnant, and we're getting close to, and we live in a state that doesn't allow abortion, and we're going to have to make some travel arrangements to go to, like, you know, Illinois or something like that as we're entering into the second trimester heavily. Yep. And we've got to figure something out because I think it's very unhealthy for our country to be locked into this war with this country that's never going to ever comply with anything that we want. They're naturally martyrs. They're naturally irritants. They're naturally a bunch of dicks. There's, you know, nobody's ever held them accountable. You know, there's people in life that I know that have been able to lie their way through life, and there comes a point where you are finally held accountable, and it ends up usually not working out too well for you because you've been glad-handed for so long. Well, that's the same thing with Iran.
2: Yep.
0: You know, we've glad-handed them, not held them accountable, and they've been able to run like a bunch of bullies all through the Middle East, and they're tyrants, and they, you know, are martyrs, and they believe in Sharia law, and, like, there's no reasoning with these people.
2: It's been our whole lives since 1979.
0: Yeah.
2: I was 9 years old when this was, like,
0: since,
2: at its head.
0: Since Carter, it started with the 444-day Iranian hostage situation where they took, you know, I forget, like, maybe nine or ten of...
2: I think it may have been as many as 20 or 30, but...
3: Yeah, there was a good amount.
2: I think it was a good amount.
0: But they end up releasing portions, and I think the final number when they finally went in on Ronald Reagan's inauguration day.
3: 66 were held initially.
0: Yeah, but what was the final count on day 444?
2: They left. You're right. They did do some.
0: Yeah, they kept
3: 52.
0: They kept 52?
3: Yeah.
0: Okay. So they started in 1977, 78, and for 444 days, which is a year and a few months, they kept up initially 60 some Americans that they had kidnapped from the U.S. embassy, and they kept them as hostages. And all through the Carter administration, there was actually a failed attempt. A couple of helicopters went down and some servicemen died in trying to save these people. And Ronald Reagan, after the November election in 1979, and he won. And he was going to be the next president on, like, you know, inauguration days, usually.
2: Yeah, somewhere January 20th, 1998.
0: Yeah.
2: Excuse me, 1988. Excuse me. 1980, so, the first time. My apologies.
0: Yeah, 1979.
2: Yep.
0: So January 20th was inauguration day. And he had, now the Iranians, to Carter's credit, it's my understanding, I could be wrong, but Carter actually worked out the deal where we paid them millions and millions of dollars. And they were going to let, they had finally come to an agreement to get our 50 some American hostages back home safely. Well, Ronald Reagan's administration, in that lame duck period between the November elections and the day that you put your hand on the Bible, January 20th, Ronald Reagan's new cabinet and administration had got a hold of Iran and said, hold them until Ronald Reagan's first day as president, so this looks like it's something that he did. And I think they upped the money. And Ronald Reagan got credit for it when really, and listen, I think Jimmy Carter was a complete ass bucket, so I'm not sticking up for Carter. But that's how crazy these people are. And so we've been in this struggle with them since the late 70s. And ever since then, man, they have been able to just to run, bully, and kill people, and throw gay people off the top of buildings, and kill people, and just terrorize the entire Middle East. And nobody, all presidents have been like, these guys, and maybe these presidents were a little ahead of their time, and they knew that we could not gracefully ever make these people behave. We just can't. They're that absolute brat of a kid who has bad parents and lets this kid turn into a bad adult that then potentially, you know, does bad things all throughout their adulthood. And maybe in the latter part of their adulthood, they finally do something that gets them incarcerated. But I'm just saying, these people are impossible. So we're in on this thing, including our 10th night of bombing. I think this is Trump orders airstrikes against Iran for the 10th straight night after vowing to avenge the death of U.S. soldiers. I think the count now is what, 17? Trump ordered American forces to pummel the Iranian military targets for the 10th consecutive night Monday after vowing to avenge the deaths of U.S. service members many times over. Today at 4 p.m. Eastern, U.S. forces began a new round of strikes against Iran and the commander-in-chief's direction, SETCOM, who is just right down the street from Danny's. That's where all wars are pretty much strategized. The strikes are designed to further degrade Iranian military capabilities used to attack commercial shipping in the Strait of Hormuz. The assault wrapped up about 9 o'clock Eastern. U.S. forces struck Iran military command centers, maritime capabilities, missile and drone launch sites, and air defense systems. Several released footage shows it. Now, give me the released footage here.
3: Right there.
0: Here is it looks to be like a fighter jet that's got his afterburners on. It shows him blowing up something blown up. Again,
2: missile silos and things that were shooting drones and shooting missiles is what he's been doing.
0: Mm-hmm. Yeah, but we need to do this
2: We've been saying this for 6 weeks. Yep. Remember when they were like, oh, we've taken care of 85% of the munitions. We'll get for the rest of the 15.
0: Yep. Now, here is a report that talks about the 10th straight night of bombing. And then, I'll tell Jay what Brian said. And I think that Brian might be onto something here. But now you can't do it because Brian said it. You know other people are thinking it, and it's a really big conspiracy / scuttlebutt amongst, you know, maybe liberal-leaning people. But, I mean, for every conservative person that I spoke to yesterday, they're like, oh, my God, yeah, that's what we need to do. Like, we need to do that. But I don't think you can do it now. I think it's too late.
2: I can't wait to hear.
0: Oh, yeah.
1: This morning, the U.S. military carrying out more airstrikes against Iran.
0: By the way, this is Left Channel only. It's not us. It's them.
1: As three more American troops were killed over the weekend after Iran targeted a U.S. base in Jordan. One soldier is also still missing.
0: Now, those drones that killed the soldiers?
3: Yes.
0: Were those Ukrainian drones? Because, you know, supposedly Ukraine has really worked on these inexpensive drones that are like $30,000 and $50,000. And we need to have we have to use one of our $1 million missiles to take these little drones out. And supposedly Ukraine is the one that's developed all this new, cheap, highly, highly explosive drone technology. And if that's the case, wouldn't you get on the phone with Vladimir, whatever the hell that guy's name is, and say, listen, numbnuts, don't you be selling any drones to Iran.
3: Well, if Ukraine sold drones to Iran, I think the U.S. would have a major problem.
2: I think Trump would have a huge problem.
0: Yeah,
2: with that.
0: I mean, will you research into that, yeah. Lummy? Are the drones that
2: could be Russian? Maybe it's from the Russian war. Maybe it's from the Ukrainian war. But I can't imagine Ukraine would
0: lose
2: all of their support of NATO, and the United States support would be immediately withdrawn.
1: The most recent death in northern Iraq. This video circulating online appears to show Iranian missiles hitting a military base in Jordan. Central Command also says a body found could be the missing third.
0: Did you find it, Lummy? Is there anything out there? Are you still looking?
3: Yeah, I don't think Ukraine's selling drones.
0: Okay, all right.
1: 18 Americans have now died from the Iran war. There are roughly 50,000 troops stationed in the region.
4: We feel very badly, but, you know, those great people, those great patriots.
0: By the way, this is now only in its right channel.
4: They're out there fighting that Iran cannot have a nuclear weapon.
1: President Trump speaking.
0: So then, you know what? Since that's what you're resting all your gimmicks on, Iran cannot have a nuclear weapon. Then let's just put all forces, all hands on deck, and absolutely bunker bust. I mean, not half-ass it like potentially we did last year when we didn't think we half-assed it, but it later come find out that we didn't get it all.
3: It looks like Ukraine's supplying other countries and Russia has supplied Iran.
0: All right, so Russia is the one that's given Iran maybe these potential low-cost drones that blow up. And I think I saw an article where the two service members died, went to go. They were actually inspecting this drone that hit somewhere on the base. And as they were inspected it, it had like a double blow up Willy gimmick on it, where after it blew up the first time, it could blow up a second time. And as they were inspecting the drone that blew up on the base, it blew up in their faces and killed them.
1: After attending the World Cup finals, says the U.S. will continue its attacks to honor the fallen soldiers. Overnight, the U.S. hit a series of targets to weaken Iran's ability to control the Strait of Hormuz.
0: All we got to do is just, I think we know where their nuclear enriched uranium is. I think we know that. Now we just go in and bomb it so that there's no question. Like, there's nothing that could survive this. And if you happen to have people and children and women gathered around your nuclear site, then that's on you, because we're telling you that we're bombing it today at 3 o'clock, which doesn't give you enough time to move any of that stuff out of there and gives you plenty of time to get any type of, you know, non-military people out of there.
3: Yeah, but they're not going to get those people out of there.
0: That's okay. As long as we can prove that we said get them out of there, then that's on them. Hmm. I mean, other than what Brian said, which I know Jay's itching to hear it.
1: Iran has retaliated each time, sending missiles to U.S. allies, targeting a desalination plant in Kuwait that supplies about 90% of the country's drinking water.
0: Oh, we're gonna dehydrate them and get them parched.
1: And setting off air raid sirens in Jordan.
5: Are the Iranians getting information, targeting information, intelligence from another country? If they are, that would explain.
0: By the way, I don't know who the hell this is, but man, they go from left channel to right channel to left channel. What a bunch of dicks.
5: How they're getting very accurate.

0: Karen Hua, ABC News, Washington.
1: So here is, Jay, what Brian said. And because realistically, in order to make this thing be over, you got to give them the Nagasaki Hiroshima type treatment because they're just not going to respond to anything else. If you live like cockroaches, if you don't kill them all and there's one or two are still alive, they're going to reproduce. And every person over there, for the most part, there might be 5-10% of people that don't hate Americans and don't practice Sharia law. But for the most part, they are raised to hate our country and to hate us. So they genuinely hate us. And so everybody's been raised that way, and they're never going to give up. I mean, their religion rewards them for dying as a martyr. And so they're not afraid to die. We are. I'm afraid to die.
2: Yeah.
1: And Jay, you'd be like, too. Hey, Jay, there's going to be a bomb that hits Davis Island this week. Are you afraid?
2: You're
1: like,
2: I'm out.
1: I'm afraid. I'm going to go to my Ocala property immediately. I'm out of here.
2: If we took away their power, the Strait of Hormuz, that's pretty much irrelevant. Because the pipeline's supposed to be done in like 6 months. Wouldn't that almost cripple them?
3: So, yes. And so here's what the problem is. First of all, you can't nuke anybody. Because
1: you can't, because
3: all of a sudden that puts it back on the table that it's okay. We've done it once.
1: You didn't hear Brian's theory.
3: I thought you, okay.
1: Here's Brian's theory. And it would have worked, Lummy, at the World Cup. Oh my God, that's where they should have done it. Is that the U.S. throws up a false flag terrorist attack at the hands of the Iranians. Something somewhere gets blown up and the Iranians did it. We absolutely have proof that the Iranians did it. Those stinky bastards tried to blow something up on American soil. Obviously, the World Cup. Had they just blown up maybe a couple rows at the World Cup? Unoccupied rows where, there was just some shrapnel damage. Nobody really got. But, we blame it on the Iranians did it. Then that gives us the standing to go over there, much like George W. Bush did with 9/11, go over there and make them a parking lot and not have a war crime hung on our president because they, had an act of terrorism on our soil, and we are just finally now going to take care of it. So we do a false flag terrorist Iranian attack on our soil, which gives us now standing to make them a parking lot. I like it. I like it a lot.
3: So here's my problem with that. I'm so against the government manipulating the narrative like they did with COVID that I could never sign off on something like that.
1: I would like them have done it without me signing off on it.
3: But here's the problem is, and people don't recognize this about Trump. They think he's a wild man. He does not like killing people. And so I just looked up, did the United States destroy power plants and bridges in Desert Storm? 43-day war. Yes, 90% of Iraq's electrical capacity. That means for the humans, for the regular civilians, the bridges. They took it all out immediately. That's how you get the people to rebel. And so he's tried his best. Remember when the big one was, if you on Easter, if you guys don't do something, it's going to be the end of civilization. I'm going for the power plants and bridges. He still hasn't done the power plants and bridges. And if you really want to get the people to rise up against this theological government that's been ruling with a reign of an iron fist over religious ideology, with taking out the bridges and the infrastructure, the people will rebel. And so what they should have done from the very beginning is go all in. We shouldn't have gone half-assed like you said. My biggest criticism is if you were going to do it in 43 days or less. If our military is better than George H.W. Bush's was in 1991, we should have blown it all up within the first few days and let it ride.
1: Kind of like when he came in with the Desert Storm gimmick.
3: And you remember what they did? The Iraqis rose up. They tore down the Saddam Hussein statues. They gave it was beautiful what they did. They were so happy because we liberated their country. I don't know if that window's gone.
1: It's gone. It's gone, my friend.
3: Now if he does the bridges and infrastructure, the narrative will be like, oh my God, how inhumane. Why would he do that? Well, that's called the art of war.
1: Yeah, well, we got to do something.
2: Mm-hmm.
1: And I don't like and don't want to condone or sign off on the false flag, Willie, but I thought it was brilliant. But now it's not brilliant because we've talked about it and other people have fought it. So now you can't do it. And I would never sign off on that. But I just want some way where this will be over and we have some sort

0: sort of saving face and get two things done. One, control the Strait of Hormuz so they cannot use that as a negotiation tactic when they never did before. And then two, just bomb their nuclear facilities to the point of like there's no chance anything that's 80 or 100 feet below could have survived it. And be done. Like, listen, we took out their nuclear capabilities. We've set them back at least 15 years for them to even think about having it. And the Strait of Hormuz is open for the country, for the world. That's all you need.
1: You know, like Lummi was saying, if NATO had just parked some of their ships, like if England and France and some of these other NATO countries that actually have powerful militaries would have helped control the Strait of Hormuz, Iran would have no bargaining power. Zero. Hmm. And they haven't done that.
2: No, just wait till the pipeline's done.
3: That's right.
0: Is that what we're waiting for, the pipeline?
2: Yeah, yeah. It should be done like January 2027.
0: So when we return, I just don't understand why all these African-American women hate white people so bad. And you don't see it amongst influential African-American men. You know, it's kind of a black chick thing. They're the most, you know, militant and most hatred, have so much hate in their heart with regards to white people. And if you were to reverse this, what if this was a white woman talking about black people? Oh my God, she'd be canceled. She'd be, you know, she'd be dragged through the streets socially and quartered. But it's okay for, and you see a lot of it. I just found two pieces a few days ago, and I just don't understand, like, why the hate. Like, I don't understand, and it could not be any other equation, and it doesn't seem to be African-American men. It seems to be women, from the Crockett chick in Texas to this woman right here. Representative Summer Lee demands for hospitals to hire more black doctors, even if they aren't qualified. She says the test scores don't test for somebody's empathy level.
1: Mm.
0: And she basically says, I will not let a white guy or a white doctor work on me. And then this chick is in the car, is melting down because the tire shop won't rotate her brakes. And what she doesn't realize is that you don't rotate brakes. You rotate tires. You replace brakes. You can't put the left rear brake on the right front brake. They're both going to air. By the way, your fronts usually wear out a little quicker than your backs. That's the way a car's designed, with front calipers and sometimes back. Now, all sports cars and other, you know, most cars have four calipers around, you know, all four corners, but mm-hmm. in some instances they'll go calipers in the front and drum brakes in the back. Calipers are far more efficient, and you want to start with, you know, you want to stop with your front. This chick goes on just an absolute tirade on this tire shop and starts getting racial and says because she's black they won't rotate her brakes. Meanwhile, there is no such thing as a brake rotation. So I got that, and then I had this. Did you see the one guy that went into an Advanced Auto store?
2: No.
0: Yeah, and I'm gonna have to play this. I'm gonna have to play this during the commercial set. Maybe Macho Man can tell me when I'm clear. But this African American guy does nothing but walk into various places that are open to the public. This happens to be a auto parts store. It's an auto zone. And he starts firing off stupid questions to irritate them, and then blames it on them being white and not serving him because he's black, and he asking a really stupid question, and it really starts irritating the workers, who all happen to be white, to the point of they throw him out of the store because he's absolutely dead set on, he brings in an alternator, and he tells them that this battery is dead. And the people behind AutoZone's like, sir, this isn't a battery, it's an alternator. And he's and all he does is bait people with stupid questions, and he knows he's not factual, but he just tries to push these people so that he can get them in a white versus black gotcha moment. Now, there's a lot of language in this, but it's only a minute 45. I'm going to play it, Lummy, during the commercial break. So, Macho Man, can you tell me when we're clear, and I'll play it. This sets up the two pieces of article, one from the girl who can't get her brakes rotated, and then from a U.S. congresswoman. This woman is actually a U.S. congresswoman that's now trying to say that the medical industry needs to hire more black doctors, and it doesn't matter what their test scores are. You need to have empathy. Well, I'm going to tell you something right now. Black, white, Chinese, Latin, the person that's potentially going to save your life in the ER, I want him to be as highly trained as he possibly can, and I quite frankly don't care what color he is.
1: Nope.
0: I don't care if he's white. I don't care if he's black. I don't care if he's a man, if he's a woman. Please save me or my loved one's life. And I don't want a guy in there or a woman in there that didn't do too well in medical school, and they just gave him a job because he was a black guy.
1: And they have good empathy.
0: And he has good empathy. So when you see this next piece, black Americans are now attempting to pressure AutoZone into firing every one of these employees in Ohio after a jobless African-American immigrant who creates content by harassing workers at blue-collar jobs walked into the store and began provoking them. And when you see this, this is going to piss you off, because the guy, the African-American content guy, he's on a mission to be disruptive. And finally, the white workers just can't take it anymore. They use some obscenities. They don't use any racial slurs or anything like that. But they basically tell them to get the out of the store. And I think you have the right to tell somebody to get the hell out of my store. Mm-hmm. I think you do. And they do. Because they're had it. You cannot talk to this guy. He keeps emphasizing that his stereo won't work because of this battery. And he's handing them an alternator. And they're like, sir, this is not a battery. It's an alternator. You need a new battery. No, I need a new one of these, sir. And it just goes on and on. So I'm going to play that next. Macho, tell me when we're clear.
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0: Gene Lasker. Thursday, Dan and probably Jay.
1: Yeah.
0: And then Friday, Gene Lasker. There you go. That's how we're working it all out.
1: Thank you, Brian.
0: Thank you, Babyface. Appreciate you. Here is the woman who is trying to make... I don't know if these content providers are just trying to be stupid and trying to create a war, like a racial tension, if you will, with the during the hot mic segment or during the commercial break. For those that are watching us digitally and streaming us, you saw like a 2-minute video of some AutoZone workers, all of which in Ohio happen to be white, and now the African American community is calling for their firing because some guy, which I don't even know if it was I think it might have been a fake put on like a Jamaican type.
1: Yeah, that's what he does.
0: Yeah, and so he puts on this fake, overly black Jamaican accent and tries to act like he's not from America. And he demanded that he get a new battery while turning in an alternator. And the guy's like, "This is nothing to do because his music won't work anymore." And finally, the AutoZone workers are like, "Get the out of here." And they he was absolutely trying to screw with them. And I think this girl is doing the same thing. Using the race card to potentially call out an auto shop that won't rotate her brakes. Well, that would be like a woman walking in and said, "My husband says I need a new muffler bearing and some windshield wiper. I'm sorry, some turn signal fluid." Man,
2: it's that dumb.
0: So my dad actually did that to my mom one time. There was a place in Warsaw called Schrader's. It was the Napa franchise, and it was called Schrader's. And my dad needed like some brake cleaner and like a new set of pads for their Impala. And he goes, "While you're up there, Jane, ask for a muffler bearing for a 72 Impala and some turn signal fluid." So my mom goes up there, and she gets the brake pads, and she gets like whatever else he needed, and she asked for turn signal fluid and a muffler bearing, and the guy at the counter goes, "You know what, ma'am, we just don't have those in stock today." So my mom goes back to my dad, and my dad's thinking that, she's like, "Well, Doug, listen, you're going to have to go up there on another day and get those things because they didn't have them in stock." So, like, it's like almost this woman knows that you can't rotate the brakes, but maybe she doesn't, but she wants to be very racial about it.
3: Y'all, I'm so hot and aggravated right now. I'm up here trying to get my damn brakes rotated. This lady talking about they only rotate tires. Ma'am, the brakes are a part of the tires. She talking about, "No, it's a separate service." I say, "Okay, well, how much is it to rotate the tires?" She talking about $250. "To what?" That's high as hell. For you to tell me that the brakes aren't included when the brakes are built into the tire. Like, I'm confused.
0: Is this our new generation? Or is this like, am I getting bamboozled here, Lummi, of some woman that's trying to be overly stupid so indeed somebody like me actually plays it and is disgusted by your stupidity? Like, or does she genuinely believe what she says?
1: I think someone told her to go get your brakes rotated.
0: Kind of like Doug told Jeannie Cakes to get the turn signal fluid?
1: Yes.
0: So her husband, whoever that person may be, told her to go up, "Man, while you're getting your tires rotated, tell me what your brakes."
1: Yep.
0: She's full hot on the deal.
3: I know, ma'am. That's a separate service. We just replace the brakes. I don't need the brakes replaced.
0: I might have missed. Construed this and this, she does. This woman doesn't play the race card. I just found this incredibly stupid, and it has nothing to do with white or black. Or I don't think she blames the car dealership because they're white or black or what have you. So I may have made a mistake in that. I think this just, I think I set this one aside to play just based on the stupidity. I can't believe people are that stupid. So, to this woman's credit, I don't think that she's trying to be a race baiter. Now, the next one, absolutely. And the one before that with the alternator, absolutely. This one is just stupid.
3: Because they're not bad. They're just squeaking a little bit. I just need to take the ones that's on the front and move them to the back along with the tires. She's talking about, "No, ma'am, you don't even have the same brakes on the front and the back."
0: Which you don't.
1: Right.
0: She probably has drum brakes on the back, calipers on the front.
3: So somebody done already messed my car up because I got two different type of brakes on my car. The front brakes is not even the same as the back brakes. So somebody already done read. Like, I'm over here.
0: And honestly, Lummi, she's kind of cute. Like, she's kind of cute. A lot of white women would pay a lot of money to have really full lips like that. Like, I mean, she's got some beautiful features. She's just dumb as a box of rocks, if indeed this is what she really truly believes. Now, if this is a rib, I get it. It's funny. It's funny.
3: Put my life on the line even driving this car right now. Somebody finna do something. So I said, well, I just need all my brakes changed in at this point, because clearly this is dangerous.
0: All right. So, again, I was completely wrong when I thought that that might be somebody trying to race bait. So I apologize for that. This, Miss Lee, a congresswoman from I don't know where, this is just straight-ass wrong.
4: Having all white male doctors is just as bad for the medical profession as having all white male congressmen is to our government. Let me just say, I have a black doctor and I sought my black doctor out. In fact, black doctors are in high demand because black patients know that culturally competent care can be the difference between care and cure, or life and death.
0: So now, are you saying that a doctor like Dr. Dan and the hundreds of thousands of great men and women that are doctors that have gone to medical school, they take what they say is the what's it called? The something oath?
2: The Hippocratic.
0: The Hippocratic Oath, which means they will do to the best of their ability to try to cure or save or fix that person they're working on. That is absolutely the creed of what the fiber of what a doctor is, the Hippocratic Oath. Much like, Jay, you know, and the privileged conversations you have with your client, you know, sacred things for an attorney is attorney client privilege.
2: For sure.
0: That is, and you're an officer of the court.
2: Yep.
0: And you have attorney client privilege.
2: I'm bound by duties of confidentiality, and I have an oath that I've taken that I must abide by.
0: And doctors are the same. They have an oath.
2: Yep.
0: And I don't know of a doctor right now that's black, that's white, that's man, that's woman, that's Latino, that's Asian, that wouldn't just, like Dan would come unglued on this right now. Because it's insulting every doctor that is absolutely potentially a healthcare hero, and the amount of lives. You don't understand regular doctors, whether you're an eye doctor or you're a plastic surgeon or you're a general surgeon, or you have to do residency, you know, for, 4 to 6 years?
2: It depends on the specialty, but yes.
0: And you have to, you know, you're working in emergency rooms. In Dan's case, he worked in New Orleans where they'd get 3 or 4 or 5 gunshots a night.
2: Right.
0: And these doctors, these young doctors who have to do the residency first, the reason why they put these guys in the emergency room is because they're young and they're aggressive and they're not lazy and have, you know, stuck on their ways, and they're trying to prove themselves. And you know how they prove themselves? By saving people.
2: Yep.
0: And that's every one of them. And the ones that don't do that get quickly weeded out. The hospital will throw you out. And if you've been thrown out of a residency, good luck on, you know, becoming a real locked-in doctor if you get thrown out of residency. So, you know, it kind of, the medical profession kind of writes itself. And it all starts and stops with the men and women that work in the emergency rooms during the residency. They try everything. They don't care about what color you are.
2: Nope.
0: They don't care about what color they are. They have taken this oath to save you. And for you to try to circumvent that system, and for you to make being a doctor and those that are accredited to be a doctor a racial quota thing, is disgusting. I wish one of your colleagues would call you out.
4: Black patients know that culturally competent care can be the difference between care and cure, or life and death. That's just what it is. Republicans cry DEI and say it's unfair. They say we should only rely on so-called objective standards for medical competence. But objective according to who? You cannot standardize test your way into empathy or taking people's pain seriously or cultural competency. MCAT scores don't translate.
0: The only thing that ruined this is whoever made this, that stupid opera music in the back, because yes. I'd much rather her just be heard with no music behind her.
2: The music's trying to make it sound like what she's saying is important, and it's not working.
0: No.
2: It's still crap, because everything she's saying is
0: irritating.
2: Pure crap. She made up a term I had to write down I've never heard of before. Culturally competent care. What's that?
0: I don't know.
2: How about just competent care.
0: Yeah, how about
2: the best and brightest?
0: How about that person's ethnicity that's laying on that emergency room gurney, and that ethnicity meaning nothing to the person and the doctor and what their ethnicity is, and other than they've taken the Hippocratic Oath to try to fix that person.
2: I just want the best and brightest, period.
4: Cultural competency. MCAT scores don't translate to better care for black people automatically.
0: Listen, MCAT scores do one thing. They show you the competency and the intellect and the potential skill set of said doctor. That's what they do. Just like any test you have to take in any profession, you have to pass or fail. You know, if a lawyer doesn't pass the bar, he can't be a lawyer. His bar score is very relative into his skill set. And MCAT scores, which is the medical board equivalent to the bar for lawyers, as to whether you are
2: getting into law school. You're getting into med school. But the thing is there's a wide range. And, you know, there's people that score off the Richter scale on these tests that don't turn out to be great lawyers. And there's people that just barely eke by that turn out to be great lawyers. So we're not saying you have to set records. You have to meet the minimum. That's why would we lower the minimum for anybody, period, for any profession? The minimum requirement should be the same for everybody, regardless of race, religion, or creed. Doctor,
0: especially
2: lawyer,
0: when it comes
2: plumber,
0: to
2: electrician, brake technician. I don't care.
0: Yeah, I mean, continuing right along in our own backyard, and this is now a white and black situation. Whereas, here's the deal: it doesn't when they are serving a search warrant on your place, and they know that you're there. And I don't know if they had intel that this guy, and I don't know what this guy was wanted for. And I don't know if he has the propensity to have, if he within why the Bradenton Police Department want this guy within his warrant situation, if it had anything to do with, you know, a weapon, or he's had a weapon violation before, or, you know, whatever. They sometimes have some intel as to why they, you know, what you're wanted for. And that really, really brings their height of awareness to a next level when potentially what you're wanted for was weapon related.
1: Risk narcotics search warrant.
0: Well, a high risk narcotics guy potentially will have some type of way to protect himself when he's doing these high risk narcotics transactions. So they go to this apartment 303 in Bradenton. Now, this just happened on, I think he was cleared, the officer was cleared just 4 days ago.
1: Yeah.
0: July 17th.
1: This happened in March.
0: The Florida Department of Law Enforcement and State Attorney's Office concluded that the officer's, Officer Reapy's use of deadly force was legally justified. Bell's family, backed by the local NAACP, disputes the findings and maintains that he did not point a gun at officers, and they continue to seek further accountability. So here's what you're going to see. You're going to see them breach the door, open the door up. They then get intel that he's in the bedroom, the guy that is the subject of the police warrant. They then break the window of the bedroom, and they can see the guy, and they tell him to lay face down on the ground while having their SWAT issued assault rifles through the now broken window. He goes and puts his hand on top of a gun.
1: So
0: while he's sprawled out, go ahead.
1: The warrant looks like narcotics possession, narcotic sales, possession of a firearm by a convicted felon, and I guess they got intel that he was selling drugs outside of his house, and he had a firearm on him.
0: All right, so the intel that he gets is, you know, big-time drug trafficker with a firearm, and that he was selling drugs outside of his apartment with a firearm. That's the intel the cops get.
2: Mm-hmm.
0: And that's the warrant that they're coming to get the guy on. So when they knock out his bedroom window, and they put like a comforter or something over the shards of glass so they can kind of get their rifles, and they make contact with the bad guy. By the way, I think the bad guy's name is Willie Bell.
1: Yes.
0: Lived in the 300 block of 10th Avenue West in Bradenton. And so they have eyes on him, and they keep saying, I got eyes on him. That means they can see the guy.
1: Luke Gaines is in $50.
0: Oh, my God. Thank you, Luke. Appreciate you, my friend. So as they see Willie, they instruct him to get on the ground with the at gunpoint.
2: What are you supposed to do when the police tell you to do something?
0: Do it. Except for that. Oh, my God. We saw the most corrupt cop yesterday. Chad Cronister is going to have such a problem.
2: I didn't see it.
0: It was this female police officer, and Cronister is going to absolutely skewer her. I promise he will.
1: Luke Dennison gifted 5 memberships.
0: Thank you, my friend. I appreciate it. So yesterday's Hillsborough County 1J, there's a female police officer. Remember that the 2 cops last week got shot?
2: Yep.
0: 2 cops got shot in the Ruskin area. Well, in this female short-haired blonde police officer is a couple blocks away and sees 2 African-American electricians that are working in an electrician type capacity. They have their electrical, you know, logoed up van, and they're, you know, doing electrical type stuff. She rolls up because I guess there over her radio there was, you know, a potentially an African-American man that shot a police officer.
1: Well, that's who the guy that shot the 2 cops was.
0: Yeah. But I don't know if she just not had kept up on the radio traffic, but they got him fairly quickly. But so she thinks that maybe one of these 2 black guys are one of the bad guy that shot her colleague, and she really. I mean, we can't play it because it cut. I mean, you could maybe find it for me.
1: I found it. I just wasn't sure because of all the F-bombs.
0: Yeah, Jay. I mean, actually, let me play. I'll play it during the commercial break for Jay.
1: Yeah. Okay.
0: And I'll tell you right now, I know, you know Chad Cronister, and I know Chad Cronister, and, you know, he wants to take care of the good, but occasionally, you know, and his office has been chock full of some controversy, and he has cut every one of them, you know, he's, you know, loose. Mm-hmm. So he's not going to put up with nonsense. I'll play this, Jay, during the stop set, and you'll see just how wrong this woman truly was to this African-American guy. So if you're a drug dealer and they got a warrant for your arrest and you have been selling drugs outside your front door with a firearm and the cops come to get you, and when they break out your bedroom window and you're laying on the ground, they tell you to get on the ground, you get on the ground, but while you're getting on the ground, you put your hand over the cops see it, you put your hand over a handgun. You put your hand on top of a handgun.
1: Or just hold it. It's probably not the best thing.
0: No. Yeah. I mean, listen, if I am being instructed because the cops blew out my bedroom window and I'm in my bedroom and they tell me, Bubba, Mr. Clem, numbnuts, get on the ground. And as I'm on the ground, there happens to be a firearm near me. I'm going to say to the cops, there is a firearm near me. I'm not going to touch it.
1: Well, I'm pretty sure in this one, the guy's holding it.
0: I know.
1: Yeah.
0: But what I'm saying is,
2: that's what lawful people do.
0: The NAACP, Lummy, has now, in order to tell their side of the story, they're saying that he just put his hand on top of it.
1: Oh.
0: Now, the cops are saying, and the video officer released video footage, you will see that he had the gun.
1: May I ask who the gentleman behind, what are they dressed as?
0: Like black militant group. Like a black militant group.
1: Yep.
0: Now, here's the deal. Let's say that you look at it the way the NAACP is saying that the Bradenton Police Department is covering this up. Let's say that Willie put his hand on top of the gun. He never raised it. He never pointed it at anybody. That's what they're saying. Even putting your hand on top of a gun when you're a known bad guy is gonna get you smoked.
2: Bubba, the NAACP statement said he did not point the gun at the officers. That is a distinction without relevance. He's holding a gun. He's been given a lawful order to put the gun down. You don't have to wait for them to point it at you for this to be justifiable, especially when you add in all those aggravating factors that Lummy's talking about.
0: Right.
2: This isn't just some guy on the street. This is a known convicted felon. Yep. They're doing a high-level SWAT intervention, and the guy's not listening.
0: No.
2: I'm not waiting for him to point at me.
0: So even if you're going to see on the camera footage here when I play that he has it in his hand and that they smoked him. And, you know, just 4 days ago, the FDLE cleared this police officer and there is no cover up. But let's just say by argument and for all intents and purposes, their argument that he only had his hand covering the gun and never pointed at the cops. Although that didn't happen, let's just say it did. You still, and like Jay said, the highly elevated factors of why they're there to come get you. They're not there to come get you because you ran three stop signs and you know.
5: You got parking tickets.
0: And got a DUI, you know, like whatever. Like there's some stuff that you're a high-level narcotics distributor that has a weapons violation and has, and has been... There's a warrant for your arrest based on having weapons, and most recently, the community is reporting that you're selling drugs with a handgun outside of your apartment. I'm running late. I'll get to the footage next, but even if the NAACP was correct and he only had his hand over a gun, when you're sprawled out and the cops are telling you to hit the ground, and it just happens to be that there's a conveniently placed firearm beside your hand, I am putting my hands completely over onto the other side, saying and verbally telling the SWAT team, don't shoot me. There is a handgun right next to me. I am not moving. I'm not moving. Please send somebody in here to secure this gun. I am not moving. I'm not moving. And I'm not putting my hand on that gun. Please don't shoot me. I'll get to the footage next. Let me see if you can get me the. I'm gonna actually tell Macho to tell me when we clear.
1: Yeah, I sent it to your messenger.
0: And I got it right here. Okay. We'll play the Hillsborough County Sheriff that I hope Chad Cronister makes an example of, because as many good cops as out there, there's a few. And this, by the way, I was told about this video from a fellow police officer. It said, as much as you stick up for the good, this type of officer is who gives us a bad name. Us good guys out there.
6: One, two, three.
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1: The V6.
0: The what?
1: The V6.
0: Yes, the V6. 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
1: I believe, six. Yeah. Big Buck has six.
0: Yeah, like it's just unbelievable.
1: Brandon the Quad has two.
0: Yeah.
1: I mean.
0: So, you know, again, get a box. 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It's a life changer. Like, you watch it and you're like, how did I do TV before this situation? I don't know.
1: Yeah, it makes everything easy.
2: Mr. Bell, the gun was on the bed and he was standing and he had his hand over the gun, but he was just...
0: All right, hold on. Hold on. Let me just say, we don't have anything to talk about
3: after that.
0: Right. I mean, like it's almost, Jay, like when you get that gotcha moment with a witness and you go,
3: yeah,
0: I have no more further questions.
3: Exactly.
0: Like, because you just absolutely put an explanation point on my case because of your stupidity. And Jay, have you ever stopped like in midstream and go, I have no more further questions?
3: Oh, I have.
0: Yeah. Be like, you know, you wanted to go like another 10 questions deep, but this person absolutely just, you set the hook. He took the bait. And then you're like, I'm done. I'm good.
3: Yep.
0: I'm good, buddy. I have no more further questions.
2: And he had his hand over the gun, but he...
0: Bam! But what? But what? He had his hand over the gun, but what?
2: His hand over the gun, but he was just frozen there.
0: Oh, okay. Mm-hmm. All right. Okay.
2: And he did not have an opportunity to make any movements because he was shot instantly.
4: Regardless of what position this
0: man... I don't know. Well, let me... What agency this is... I do not know.
5: It looks like Party for Socialism and Liberation is what it looks like right there.
0: What'd it say?
5: Party for Socialism and Liberation there. He's holding the sign.
0: Yeah, you're right. That's what this uniform garb, I guess, is. I didn't even know we had this in Florida.
1: I didn't either.
4: May I play it in the community? Murder is murder, whether it's done by an officer or a civilian.
0: All right, now this shows you the whole interaction.
4: Ready, please, start search warrant?
6: No.
4: Ready, police officer, search warrant!
7: Opening.
6: Step him up. You see up there?
0: Now you can see, Lummy, they've edited it now where they already bashed out the window. They have determined that the bad guy, Willie, the guy that's wanted on narcotics trafficking, firearm possession as a felon, and selling drugs out off of his porch with a gun, is in this side bedroom deal. They've broke out the window and they have told him to sprawl down on the ground.
7: I can see down into the hallway.
5: And by the way, Bubba, can I ask you a couple of painfully obvious questions when you get to this point?
0: Please do.
5: Does this mean that he complied with the order to open the door?
0: I don't know.
5: They just smashed the window in.
0: Right.
5: Do you know what I mean? It's like, how many times has he violated orders before you say, oh, well, he's got a gun under his hand. I'm going to trust that he's going to follow this order.
0: Right. When he won't even present himself... And he's playing cute games within the apartment or condo or house or whatever. And to the point where the cops cannot go through the front door to get him, they have to now break out the window. Jay makes an interesting point. There's a reason why the windows broke out, because he's not been compliant with what... If they would have said, we're looking for Willie McGillicuddy, and he would have came out with his hands open the front door, they would have probably threw him down on the ground and handcuffed.
5: They knock on the door. We have a search warrant for Willie. Open the door. No. Try to open the door. Can't get a door. We're going to get in some other way because he's not following legal orders.
4: Hands up. Show me your f***ing hand.
5: There, what's that order? Put your hands up, right?
0: Yep.
4: Yeah. Get your hands up now.
6: Now.
0: Now you can see him right here. This is Willie.
5: Not okay. Laying down?
0: No, he's not laying down. There he is right there.
4: F***ing hands up. Hey, let's leave the...
0: No.
5: Oh, come on now.
0: There's the gun.
5: That's not over his handing his hand over a gun. He's holding a weapon in his right hand.
0: You can see this is the chamber. Looks to be a two-tone semi-automatic gun.
1: I think he said it was a. He had four guns in there, but I think they said this one was a revolver.
0: Okay. Again, there's the gun.
3: Let's leave the lot.
5: So if that's a double action, he doesn't even need to cock it either, Bubba.
0: No, I know.
5: A revolver makes it more dangerous.
0: Oof. I mean, if you're gonna, and here's the deal. I thought he was sprawled out on the ground. I misunderstood. He was standing.
1: Yeah.
0: And had the gun in his hand.
1: But she said that he had no time to.
5: He was frozen on the ground with his hand over the gun.
0: Yeah. Well, listen, only an idiot is going to even try to grab a gun when you got, 15 people knocking your front door down.
5: With semi-automatic weapons and bulletproof vests and helmets and, military garb.
0: Let me just go this little more.
3: Yeah! Get your hands up now!
8: Yeah!
3: Put your f***ing hands up!
0: By the way, never put his hands up. Had he just released the gun. At this point, he's still alive. At this point, he's still alive. Now, he has the gun in his hand. Had he dropped the gun and put his hands in the air, will he be with us today?
3: Hey, let's leave the lot.
0: There's the gun.
3: Let's leave the lot.
5: No, I don't think you can judge the shot by this last 20 seconds. I bet you this interaction took minutes.
0: Oh, yeah. I'm sure that he stood there with that for quite some time.
5: Well, just the whole interaction, starting at the front door, asking him to let them in, going to the window, having to smash the window in. How many times did they tell the guy to do something that he violated orders before they got to the point where now he's within sight and he's within shooting distance with a loaded firearm? And I didn't hear it wasn't unloaded. I didn't hear anything about that. Right. So it must have been a loaded firearm with a guy that's got warrants for
0: firearms,
5: gun violations.
0: For firearms.
3: He had a gun.
5: I mean, you never like to see people die.
3: I got eyes.
0: No.
5: But that was preventable.
0: Right.
5: By himself.
0: I mean, when you have a gun and a police officer sees that you have a gun, it comes to the point of the police officer having to protect themselves.
5: Whenever I've been pulled over with a firearm in my car, windows down, all four. My hands on 10 and 2.
0: Dome light on,
5: and the officer walks up to the door, and I say, "Officer, I just want to let you know that I have a loaded firearm and a concealed weapons permit. Would you like me to get my firearm?" "No, sir. Thank you for letting me know that."
0: And you know what cops will tell you? Nobody that's going to shoot me tells me they got a gun. That's like I'm really good friends with a lot of police officers, and they're like, "Listen, that's the thing to do. That's what you do." And I go, "Well, why don't at that point? Why don't you make them like I'll take it a step further, Jay." And my mantra MO is, "Officer, I have a 9mm or 40 whatever I have to be carrying in my tactical bag here to the right. Would you like me to step out of the vehicle and you secure the weapon? What would you like me to do, sir?"
5: Mm-hmm.
0: And they're like, "Nope. No big deal. Just give me your license, your registration, and your proof of insurance, and we're good."
5: That's exactly right.
0: You're good. And then later on, I've asked police officers, "Well, why didn't they make?" And they're like, "Because somebody that's going to shoot me isn't going to tell me they got a gun.
5: Right.
0: A bad guy that has the mentality to shoot a cop is hiding his gun. He's sitting on it, or he's got it tucked between the seats, or some way, shape, or form, and he's going to surprise me with it and try to kill me. A respectful person is going to tell me they have a gun, and I'm going to keep that in the back of my mind, and I know where that gun's at."
5: Mm-hmm.
0: "And if he would happen to make any sudden movements to that, I'm going to ready myself." But that's, and they appreciate it so much. They really do. They're so thankful about it. They're like, "Thank you so much. I appreciate that, bud."
5: More often than not, because you've given them the respect of that, they'll give you the respect and oftentimes let you go.
0: 80 to 90% when you do that, first of all, you've pulled over in a secure area. You've not,
5: apologize all over yourself.
0: Right. And then when they come up to you and say, "Do you know why I pull you over?" Put them on here. If you go, "No, I don't know. Now they're on offense and they can, their mentality changes. If you say to a police officer, yeah, I know why you pulled me over. I have a speed, and I don't quite know how fast I was going, but I know I was over the speed limit. I wasn't paying attention, and I don't have any stupid excuses.
5: I had it happen to me 4 months ago, and the cop tested me because it was a 8:45. And I said, he goes, you know how fast you're going? I'm like, I don't. I'm so late. My wife's going to kill me. My daughter's at the mall. And he said, and this is after I told him about the gun.
0: Right.
5: And then he said, how old's your daughter? Real quick. And I said, 14. And he said, okay.
0: Slow down, buddy.
5: He gave it back. Slow down. You got enough time to make it there. Slow down.
0: Yep. But if you tell them what you're doing in a kind of a general sense of why they pulled you over and you acknowledge, yep.
5: I said, I don't know how fast I'm going. I just know I'm late and my wife's going to kill me. Yep. That's what I said to him.
0: Yeah, well, then that doesn't put him on offense now, having to tell you what you did. That kind of disarms him, for lack of a better term, and you got a really good chance of getting out of it.
3: I got eyes.
7: You're good.
3: I got eyes.
7: You're good,
0: and again, these police officers, they're beside themselves. This is the worst thing that a cop could have to go through. You know what? Police officers don't want to shoot you.
5: No one wants a clean shot.
0: And if they have to shoot you, it is very much a tragic thing for them that they live with for the rest of their lives. For the rest of their lives. It's one of the cruelest things that you can do to two people. One, the guy that does, or person that doesn't comply and has lost their life. Now you've destroyed that family. And then the man or woman cop that had to take that shot legally has been cleared by the FDLE and all agencies. But what does it do to that person? What does it do to him? What does it do to her? What does it do to their family? You know, everybody thinks, oh, yeah, you know, like, let me, we talk, I talk all bad. If someone broke into my house, I'd shoot him. Well, I don't know that I mean, it would probably affect me, you know, knowing that I took somebody's life.
1: Yeah.
0: We act all bad and tough, and Dan's got 962 guns, but when it comes to down to it, what's it going to do to your mental, you know, moving forward in life? What is that going to do to you?
5: I don't think it's ever going to go well for your mentals because, I mean, nobody that I know wants a clean shot. I want to be in situations where I never have to use my weapon ever.
0: No.
5: And I don't have to ever pull it out.
0: Me too.
5: Because the baggage, like you're talking about, for just a normal human being, no one wants to kill anybody. That's like the worst thing that a human can do. You know what I mean? It's like so antithetical to our existence as people. So yeah, my heart bleeds for anyone who's had to do a justified shot.
0: I've only had to pull my gun out once in my entire life,
5: and
0: it was a situation in San Antonio in a parking garage.
5: Really?
0: And it wasn't like the two people that were screwing with me had a baseball bat and a tire iron, and I had a 1985 Chevy Silverado that I bought in Terre Haute, and I drove down to San Antonio, and I was coming back from the mall, and I had a parking garage, and these two Hispanic gentlemen, my car was like all by itself, like I was on like the next to the top row, and they came at me with, you know, a baseball bat and a tire iron trying to break into my car, and I just pulled my gun out and they ran.
5: See, I think though that's different than shooting them.
0: No.
5: I mean, what you did, I've only done that,
0: and that's only happened to me one time in my entire life. Like, you know, and I wasn't, you know, they were probably from here to maybe, Jay, where your car is parked. Like, I was walking onto my car, and they were in the midst of trying to screw with my car, and I'm like, hey, what are you doing? And then they started approaching me like they're going to whip my ass, and the distance probably never got any closer than, say, 70 feet, because as soon as I pulled out, at that time, I had a .357 Magnum.
5: Oh, man.
0: And that's what I had.
5: Big, scary guns.
0: Revolver. Yeah. That's what I had. And I just had to pull it out. Like, and I started to kind of aim it. They ran. Like, so there was, that's the closest I've ever come, and it's only one time in my very long life. And I don't, like that, I was an absolute basket case.
5: Because, but you were scared, weren't you? Because if I have any men coming at me with a bat and a crowbar, that's the time I would hope that I would be willing to pull my gun out and say, please get away from me.
0: And, you know, maybe I could have maybe smoked them.
5: If they started hitting you or got very close, maybe.
0: But, you know, like, I knew that, you know, like, as soon as they saw I had a gun, they left. Like, they were not a problem. Like, they didn't screw with my car. I just caught them at the right time. And I didn't have, like, they ran.
5: You would have gone to jail.
0: Oh, yeah.
5: You shot them.
0: Absolutely.
3: It's all good. Keep holding them.
0: See, and these police officers are like, F. Damn it. damn it. Like, they're not high-fiving each other. They're like, damn it. Gosh, damn it. They're beside themselves. In fact, I think the guy that has the body camera here, who might have been the shooter, he now walks away, and all the cops are, like, trying to console him.
8: Over right hand.
9: Hey, get right back.
8: Pull back.
0: See, the guy's like, you're good, bud. And, like, you know, he's upset. He's upset. And it, you know what? And that cop's life just changed forever.
5: Yep.
0: He now has this on his conscience for the rest of his life, even though it was 100% justified. He now has that on his tab for the rest of his life.
8: Hey, I got him. Hey,
10: chill.
8: Yep. No, he had a gun. He was planning on it.
10: Chill.
8: I had to, man.
10: You're good.
0: This poor guy.
5: Ugh. Yeah, he's not looking like he enjoyed that.
0: No.
8: Hey, I'm good. Hmm. I got it.
11: It's already done. Calling everything out. It's on patrol.
5: Oh, my God.
0: Yeah, I mean, again, this guy's life will never be the same. This guy's life will never be the same. When we return, this woman here says, man, I left the United States because I thought everybody was anti-trans over there in the U.S. and I went to the Netherlands. And now I got to go back to the United States because they're worse over here about people transitioning than over in America. And I don't feel safe. I got to get the hell out of here.
1: Interesting.
0: Yeah.
12: He's calling shenanigans on the D. The Bubba the Love Sponge Show returns after these words.
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0: filming a another episode of Deadly Intentions with my boy Pete today. I think we're getting into Pete. I think we're actually getting into Pete's background.
1: Oh, nice.
0: Pete, just to give everybody a little background as to how good this could potentially be. Pete is a former Los Angeles drug kingpin sentenced in the year 2000. Pete was charged under the federal drug kingpin statute with operating a criminal enterprise. He was prosecuted in multiple venues for orchestrating wide-range drug conspiracies spanning the West Coast into Canada and Mexico. During his time operating the illicit market, Pete maintained direct contact with high-level Sinaloa operatives who managed the cartel's American-based cocaine and methamphetamine distribution networks, as well as its money laundering operations. Beyond these connections, he also did extensive business with Chinese and Israeli trafficking syndicates operating all through Los Angeles. He served 25 years in federal prison. However, his access to high-level cartel operatives didn't end behind bars. It actually deepened. So we're going to get into Pete's background. 25 years in federal prison. I could never last a year. I'm so soft. 25 years in federal prison. Wow. Here is some Karen transitioning man. And he felt as if America is not cool or is not accepting the transitional lifestyle. Let me tell you something. If you want to transition, that's on you. You do what you need to do to make yourself feel better about yourself. But we should have some rules with regards to that. One, you got to be an adult. And, you know, two, you can't make society change our rules for your internal feeling about yourself. Meaning, use the boys' bay. Use the bathroom that aligns with your God-given genitalia.

0: and that I'm more equipped to handle this than they are.
1: Are you talking about that Maine?
0: Yeah, that Maine, the Maine guy that said
1: Ashley Webb.
0: Yeah, that said, I don't have a problem with using the boys' bathroom. And I was like, hallelujah. Like, I actually respect this person. Ashley Webb, transgender Maine Democrat Ashley Webb. I don't want to hurt anybody. I just want to use the bathroom. If they want me to use the men's room, I will. But I don't want to be assaulted. I have... I have a lot more respect for this Ashley Webb person by simply by just making that statement.
2: Yep.
0: I have so much respect for this person because this person's not trying to be weird or subject women or children to anything other, you know, this person wants to be a girl, be a girl. But if you got a penis, you got to pee where me and Jay is and Lummy.
3: And then with the trans community, like, we're being dehumanized. They say that we want to hurt people. I don't want to hurt anybody. I just want to use the bathroom. And if they want me to use the men's room, I will, but I don't want to be assaulted.
0: Perfect. Then use the men's bathroom, and we ain't got no problems, buddy. None. Zero. Appreciate you.
4: And it is too dangerous to walk from here to the grocery store because of the people that live in...
0: By the way, this is the Netherlands. And it's too dangerous to even walk to the grocery store because of the people that...
4: Grocery store because of the people that live in the camp. And I'm one of them, right? Like, I live here.
5: Yeah.
4: You see all these guys in yellow vests? They actually wear vests because there's so many stabbings. Between here and there is a bunch of Algerians and Moroccans or whoever who think that queer people should be beaten. I think that this system where you have people just living out here that are unhappy is not good.
5: Yeah. And do you think it's safe here?
6: No, I don't think it's safe.
4: Oh, it's scary. It's legitimately scary.
2: That's the Netherlands? Just,
0: yeah.
2: What?
0: It looks like the farms of Plant City. But it's the Netherlands, and these Moroccans and some of these people, these immigrants, will beat the absolute crap out of you, more so than Americans.
4: Decided that my mental health is degrading so substantially being here that I just need to get out. And the situation that I have in the U.S. as a trans person, not good, right? But here, I will be hurt or killed.
7: That's not Deutsch.
0: By the way, you want a joint? Guy wants to know if he wants, if the cameraman wants a joint. You want a joint?
5: No. I won't smoke with you.
7: Why?
8: How's the joint?
0: And the immigrants just want to give you some weed.
9: Kurdish.
10: Yes. Free Palestine.
2: So, free Palestine is what he just said at the end?
0: Oh, yeah. I think he did.
2: When he walked away?
0: I think so. Hold on, let me see. I think
1: that's what he said.
0: Hold on here.
8: How's the joint?
0: Free Palestine. Now, what does that mean? Does that mean, like, Jews are bad and Palestinians are good?
11: Yeah, that's the dog whistle. Because, you know, last I checked, the ceasefire in Gaza is still in effect.
0: Yeah, and they're honoring it, right?
11: You know, ceasefire now, they're still chanting that we've had a ceasefire for 6 months.
0: Yeah, like, you know, free Palestine. What's that like? What does that mean if you break it down in its actually the most simplest form?
11: You know, I had to look up the word Zionist recently because I had a potential client call me up and say that the Zionists were after her.
0: Oh,
11: and so I looked it up because I'd never really heard it used in context. And if you look up the term Zionist, it's somebody that just believes that Jewish people have a right to existence and a right to a state. A right to exist and a right to Israel. That's it.
0: What's wrong with that?
11: I don't know, but they make it seem. I always thought like you're a Zionist. It's like you're some. I don't think there's anything wrong with that. I don't know.
0: Yeah, you're always like think that when they call you a Zionist that, you know, they're calling you a no good mother effer.
11: Right.
0: But
11: I don't know. It's so confusing to me what's right and what's wrong these days. Just be good.
0: Gene Lasker tomorrow. Jay, we love you, my friend.
11: Love you more.
0: Thank you.

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0: something on my computer, and I mix minus myself out, but I think I got it here. There we go. The Bob of the Love Sponge Show. Welcome.
1: Grouper Lips 25.
0: Wednesday.
1: Good morning.
0: Thank you. Thank you. And also, don't forget, Lummy, of course, the Globa 25 for G Lasker right out of the hole. As you can see, Lummy, I got my new date. I actually think it's last year's David Gravel. He's my favorite. Well, I got two. I actually got about four guys that I like in the world of Outlaw slash
2: Heino. Four?
0: Yeah, I mean,
2: can't root for four at one time.
0: Well,
3: yeah, you can.
0: I got
2: no way.
0: I got my David Gravel shirt on. I've met David several times. Last time I saw David was at the last year's PRI convention in Indianapolis. I was at the Elliott's trailer. Cindy Elliott's trailer display, hanging out with the infamous Doug Clem, and here comes David Gravel, because he does business with Elliott's.
1: Dirt merchant, $10.
0: And then his merchandise guy makes sure that I have, I don't know if this is the latest, I'm sure it's not the latest.
2: He just shows so many of them.
0: Oh, he's so good.
2: Oh, man, he's always up front.
0: David Gravel, here's my favorite sprint car guys, 410. Either High Limit or World Outlaw. David Gravel, Rico Abreu. I kind of like the Macri kid. He just won the King's Royal.
2: Oh, yeah.
0: For the second.
2: How can you not like him, man?
0: Because he looks just like David Gravel kind of looks like a rock star, and Rico is a rock star. And the Corey Day kid, he's kind of really...
2: He's just in a backwoods Pennsylvania redneck.
0: Yes. Anthony Macri looks like he could be working at Lasker Powder Coating.
2: Sure could.
0: What all that. So anyway, the King's Royal, actually, did you watch the race?
2: It was a great race.
0: Great race.
2: It was a great race.
0: My boy Rob Platfoot went and farmed the track. That's what they call when you work on the track between like the C-Main or the...
2: Well, they had rain.
0: Yeah, they had rain, so you had to keep it dry. It ended up getting a little bit dry. Then Rob Platfoot farmed it. That'll give you a little inside term. When they reworked the track for the feature, they call it, they farmed it.
1: Farmed it.
0: So he farmed it out, completely reworked the track, and ended up being, it slicked off, and man, it ended up being a great, Sly Jobs
2: what
0: for days.
2: What a nice race it was.
0: Oh, and did you see the drone show? They had at halftime.
2: Did the drone show... Part of it was fireworks with it?
0: Yes.
2: Why didn't the fireworks hit one of the drones?
0: But the drone show went on and did like a drone of Steve Kinzer's car.
2: Yeah.
0: And then a drone of Donnie Schott's car. And then a drone of Jack Hodenshield's car. Like anybody that's been multiple time winners. I think Steve Kinzer won it 8 times, the King's Royal. And I think Donnie Schott's has won it 7.
2: Yep.
0: I think this was the 31st year in a row that Shotzi made the A-Main. I think he started 5th or something like that. Oh. He went back a little bit. I don't know where he ended up finishing. I know that Anthony Macri won it, and Rico got 2nd. I was pulling for Rico. I really was. God, that guy's a rock star.
2: Man, ain't he?
0: Anyway, David Gravel, I'm
2: he
0: a
2: came
0: huge...
2: from nowhere.
0: Well, Rico didn't.
2: Yeah.
0: Rico's dad owned a winery.
2: I know, but I'm just saying, all of a sudden he was in the race and he was on top.
0: Yeah, I mean, he's unbelievable. David Gravel, thank you. Your merch guy keeps me up to speed. I'm sure this isn't your latest. I got to get your latest. And any other race car driver out there, I prefer black. I look better in black. I was kind of hesitant to wear this blue, but I'm wearing it today out of respect to David Gravel. Any sprint car guy? Let me. Do we have our mailing address on our website anywhere? Our new mailing address.
1: No, we can get that one up there.
0: Yeah, we probably need to.
1: Yes.
0: Go to our Facebook page, and we have our mailing address. I used to, give the studio address out. Because it was, a business, but the studio now is now at my house, and I don't want necessarily...
2: So go get you a P.O. box.
0: Well, we got one.
2: Okay, great.
0: We got one right down the road in that little UPS, U.S. Postal Service deal. So we do have a mailing address for you to send us stuff, and any race car driver at all, dirt, I really don't like asphalt, to be honest with you. I would wear...
2: So you don't like the guy because he drives asphalt?
0: Well... I'm a dirt guy.
2: I know you're a dirt guy.
0: I own a dirt track. I'm a dirt guy. I raced on dirt. I did race a little bit on asphalt for Doc Miller, sprint cars. And then, remember, I ran some late models for Gary Grubbs a little bit.
2: Yep. And Yoho, you drove his car at Lakeland.
0: One time.
2: Yeah.
0: It was junk. It was absolutely junk. Then I helicoptered from there to Lake City and then drove for you at Lake City.
3: Yep.
0: Remember that?
1: Yeah. Where'd you do better at?
0: Lake City. I think I finished third. I think Gene won it.
3: Yep.
0: The Yinzers, Chuck and Leslie, of course. PayPal, appreciate you, my friends.
3: Hey, do you know the gimmick that your boy Gravel does after the races? The fans bring him chocolate milk, and he tests chocolate milk.
0: And
3: he does a little podcast thing about that. Or after the races, he'll film himself and put himself live. And I'm going to check out the milk that you guys gave me.
0: Speaking of podcast, or speaking of racing and podcasts, because I think that the application of the cream machine will be exclusively racing or related, and I'm probably going to just use it for the February Nationals at my track. But Bobby from Live Strong, Live Fast, whatever the hell it is.
3: Live somewhere.
0: Live Badass as Bobby. Bobby said, hey, listen, one of these days I'll bring the cream machine down. Maybe the merch crit can run me back up to the shop. You know, so I think maybe one of these days he's going to bring the cream machine here. Now, that's obviously Macho Man's long play, but the cream machine runs. It's reliable. We can start maybe potentially working on it to be a mobile podcast studio.
1: Macho is wondering before he
0: can. Are you Macho Man's agent, too?
1: Yes, okay. I'm helping him out because, you know, he's back there just
0: slaving away.
1: Exactly.
0: I feel like Macho Man's overwhelmed and he's mad at me.
1: Oh, no, not at all.
0: I hope not.
1: He just started.
3: That's been from the beginning, ain't it?
0: that's about every employee that comes here, ain't it? Ain't it?
1: He was wondering if maybe we get the AC hooked up first before he starts, getting in there.
0: The AC hooked up for the thing?
1: The cream machine.
0: Oh. Yeah. We could do this. Let me tell you. Macho, I know you're listening. Your mic's up. What about we size up what we need? You know, like we have Macho look at it as to, you know, what type of mounts he will need for the cameras, what kind of cameras he wants to put in there, and we order it all, you know, best we can within our budget. And then we get it all. And then he can install it, like, in the cooler months, like in November.
1: Yeah.
0: He could, because I got to think that, no. Well, usually November's not hot as Haiti is like it is now, is it?
3: No.
1: No, but we were just thinking, you know, before, since, you know, the racing's coming up, that he didn't want to have to, you know, be rushing. So if it at least could be a little cooler while he's working on it.
0: Yeah, I'll look into that.
3: Working out guys can't be hot?
0: Well, I mean, working out guys should be hot.
1: Yeah, it's a tight little space, though. So it was just a request.
0: But here's the deal. I don't even know if I want to put
3: claustrophobic.
0: I don't know if I want to put AC in it because I won't need AC in the months. I'm only going to probably use it once a year.
3: Did you hear that in the background? I quit.
0: Did you hear that? did you hear the Mustang fire up? Because it's halfway down the road right now. No. Listen, if there's one way for... I don't have to fire Macho Man. I just got to make sure that his AC doesn't work back there.
1: Just going
0: to
1: turn the AC off?
0: And he'll leave a little pink slip saying, I quit. I absolutely quit, my friend. So, anyway, I got to – who would – I don't think Creatine Travis or Snook Slayer or
1: Angus. I think Angus
0: can
1: does
0: Angus
1: them.
0: Do a – Glowbug, text me, you or Angus. Does Angus do, like, RV air conditioning units? Because that's the kind you had to put in there, would be an RV kind. Remember when I was living in the trailer behind the studios?
1: Yes.
0: And when I bought the 31-foot trailer, it only had one AC unit in it because the normal people can function with number. So I actually had an AC guy came in and put one in my bedroom.
1: Yeah.
0: So I think we can. I think I can get that handled. You know, get it hooked up and stuff. Because I think, you know, at the end of the day. Can we think of any other applications we would need a mobile podcasting studio for?
3: I'd call Bobby and ask him about it, putting it in.
0: Bobby?
3: Yeah.
1: Oh, there you go.
3: Before you even get it.
0: I mean, Bobby just got my Crown Vic back. Did you know that?
3: So Bobby got something done, huh?
0: Yeah, Bobby's almost done with all the Clem projects.
1: Wow.
0: I think he goes, listen, if... you know, one day next week, I may swing by, drop off the cream machine. If somebody can, you know, bring me, if you're on the air, can the merch crick take me up there, or I'll wait and drop it off at whenever, whenever you, whatever free day you got, if you can run me back to the shop, I can get your cream machine to you. And I'm like, I don't know if I want the cream machine here. I kind of like it hanging out at Bobby's. Kind of like
3: you got 8 acres and you don't want your cream machine.
0: Well, I'm just saying,
3: man,
0: I'm gonna have to hook it up to a trickle charger or something like that. So anyway, the cream machine is done. I don't know now, Gene. Do I take it right from here to Adam? Because all I'm going to have Adam do is just shoot it black. Like, I'm just going to shoot it black, just flat black.
3: Yeah.
0: Like, no, I don't need him to water sand it. I don't need him to do any body work. I don't need him to do anything. I just need him to shoot it flat.
3: So it's all peeled off.
0: Yes, Bobby has. He
1: the actually, homeless man.
0: He hired like a homeless man for $25 a day.
3: Yeah.
0: To use paint stripper, and supposedly it's all stripped off. Now I wonder if I need to run it by your place and get it sandblasted.
3: No.
0: Because you can't
3: sandblast it.
0: Why wouldn't you want to sandblast it to really prep the metal?
3: Because it's just too coarse of a deal for that aluminum siding.
0: Oh, it would beat it.
3: It would eat it into it. It would take too much to cover it up to make it smooth again.
0: And it doesn't have to listen. I told Bobby. Bobby, you don't even have to strip out the wrap. I'll just paint over the wrap. I don't care if it's got splotches here and there. I mean, it's going to be. Do. I know, I really don't. But Bobby was like, no, we got to do it right.
3: Yeah.
0: And I got 17. By the way, Bobby had like 25 cars last week.
3: He's so busy,
0: and
3: man.
0: Got them.
1: He needs a mechanic up there.
0: Yeah, he does. If you're a mechanic and you're listening to the show and you live up in the kind of maybe the northern part of Pasco County or even close somewhat to within 15, 20, 30 minutes of Bushnell. Bobby's
3: a hell, make a good living with Bobby.
0: You make a great living with Bobby, and he's a hell of a dude. He's just a dude's dude, man.
3: Yep, he sure
0: and
3: is.
0: So anyway.
1: From the Grove to the Gulf, $50.
0: From the Grove to what?
1: To the Gulf.
0: Nice. Thank you, my friend. $50, holy.
3: Where'd the Grove at?
1: I think he's talking about Ole Miss's area.
3: Old where?
1: Ole Miss, it's a university in Mississippi.
0: So anyway, Gene, do I take it right over to Adam, and then do I have to get like? Should I get a stencil? I don't know what I'm gonna. I was just gonna put a stencil, so, you know, like can
3: the what
1: the Bubba Army
0: for the Bubba Army logo
3: a sticker.
0: Oh, okay. Just get somebody to make me a big sticker.
1: Yeah. Who made you the big ones for the Crown Vic?
0: Those are little ones, though.
3: No, you can make them as big as you want, you know, yeah.
1: Oh, I was thinking of like the one you got on the hood.
0: I think Rainbow Rick did, but I could probably get it made anywhere.
1: Yeah.
0: Maybe I'll get the cream machine, and rather than scrambling around in November, I have, maybe before Bobby brings it, Gene, I ask Bob, because I think those units are about $1,500. I think those mobile AC units that you can put in an RV.
3: See what he can get them for.
0: Well, yeah, well, no, I'll see what Creatine Travis can get them for.
3: Well, there you go.
0: You know what I'm saying? Yeah, or see what Angus can get them for. You know, something like that.
3: Get them all fighting over it.
0: Get me a big one that blows extra hard.
3: Or two of them.
0: No, not that.
1: That's a lot.
0: Just one big, one nice size one.
3: His motor home that he was living in was much bigger than that van.
0: No, it was way bigger, Gene.
3: Way bigger?
0: Yeah, that thing. I mean, that cream machine's probably only 16 foot.
3: Right.
0: You know, maybe.
3: Yeah, one's going to do it.
0: Yeah, maybe even 14. I mean, you know what I'm saying? And then, what I want to do is I want to have like a curtain that goes behind the driver's seat, like one of our Bubba Army step and repeats.
1: Yeah.
0: Put a curtain there, right?
1: Yes.
0: And then you could put a literally, you know, you could probably curtain all four corners up. To really box it in and make it look good. And I need four seats in there, you know, and then four different cameras. I don't know. Do you just do a wide shot or do you? Yeah, I think you just do maybe two and two wide shots than to have four individuals. I think you just do a wide shot.
3: Yeah.
1: Iggy said to bring it on down to him and make it look badass.
3: There you go.
0: I don't know if it'll make it down there, Iggy.
1: Why?
0: Well, it probably would. That's a hell of a drive. Iggy's 2 hours away.
3: Oh
0: yeah, Iggy's 2 hours away. So Iggy, we'll be talking. Lummy, did you see where the Rays won last night?
1: Yes,
0: 12-2.
1: There you pulled it up 2 in a row.
0: And then finally, these came in yesterday. Yes, they did. Oh yeah, and anybody that ordered them, They're gonna start shipping today. Now we only have one dilemma, is that Merch Crick has to ship him in these oversized soft bags because the boxes that she ordered were not big enough to encompass this box. So we're hoping that in transit to you, now she's also gonna wrap it. She's gonna put a
3: can't hurt them.
0: These boxes can get crushed.
3: So what?
0: Well,
1: people like the boxes.
0: People like to keep the boxes. So yeah. I'm gonna say that there's gonna
3: be. Were they hoarders?
0: No, but there's some people who don't want to wear them. There's some people that want the Bubba Army, you know, commemorative box and their shoes that they never wear all intact. I'm hoping that most of the boxes will be okay. She's going to ship them with bubble wrap and then inside of a bag, but the bag is soft. So, you know, if your box gets a little damaged, please don't get mad at me. So here's the commemorative box. All of them came in today. She starts shipping. I showed you. Let me. You haven't even seen them, have you?
1: No, I have not.
0: Oh, my God. They turned out so nice. Let me show them to you.
3: Got a lot of detail to them.
0: So this is the new Fat Man Dunk Force. You know, I do a shoe every year, and this is probably the most most conservative shoe that a person would probably actually wear. My first ones, which were Donald Trump gold inspired, those were kind of gaudy. They were pretty gaudy, but they were gold. They served their purpose. And then the second ones, Lummy, which one were the second? Oh, the second ones were the kind of the Jordan throwback ones, weren't they? And then
1: yeah,
0: we offered them
1: in two different colors,
0: right?
1: Yes, sir.
0: And then last year was the all black one with the red Fat Man Dunk on high top on the side, right?
1: Yes.
0: That was last year. That was three. And then here is number four. Now on the back of the shoe, you'll see the Roman numeral number four, which signifies this is the fourth shoe in my Fat Man Dunks. Yes, Macho Man. In my Fat Man Dunks series, on the tongue, you will see the Bubba Army logo embroidered into the tongue. And the inside is just plain. Then the outside has the Fat Man Dunk logo. And then in the sole of the shoes, it's got a Fat Man Dunk, so like if you were to walk into sand or something. And then one of the coolest things is inside of, this is kind of cool, this is a first, I think, inside of the shoe has the Bubba Army Fat Man Dunk logo, Air Bubba, Fat Man Dunk and a donut. Nice. Insignia. So that's inside of the shoe as well. Now, here's the thing. She's going to ship them all out here. All this weekend, today, she'll have probably everything out by Friday.
3: Yeah, y'all don't worry about it, man, because the poor little girl's one person, man.
0: What did she say?
3: If you get a little bit late, leave her alone.
0: Yeah. So she's in there. She's actually packing as we speak.
3: Right.
0: She got up with me. She always does. She's in there right now packing and shipping. Now, here's the thing. After she gets done fulfilling all the orders and potentially gives a few free pairs out here and there, we're going to see what we have left. We did over-order a little bit, like a couple, like maybe three or four extra, on the sizes that are our most common. Our most common sizes are 10, 10.5, 11, 11.5. That's our most common sizes. And so we did order like a half a dozen extra here and there's. Some of those will be promos, and some will be available to buy. But right now you can't buy them. So if you're kicking yourself in the ass because you didn't know how nice this shoe was going to be. I often sometimes think about, Lummy, how good something is. And I ask myself, would Tom Bean wear this? And you know,
3: yes.
0: Like Tom Bean does not wear a watch. He does not wear a fancy watch at all. He is very conservative. Doesn't wear any jewelry. Just the corporate Domino's pizza guy / you know, co-owner of Ocala Speedway and all of his other investments. And I really think I think he would wear these. I think these are conservative enough and not over the top enough. And like the last years were kind of over the high top, all black, red Fat Man Dunks, and they sold out. But I think these are my most, you know, closest to being conservative, but yet cool shoe that I've made so far. So there you go. And if you're kicking yourself in the ass and you're a 10 and a half or 11, there might be a chance that you can get a pair of these once we fill all of our orders. And if we have any
3: size shoe you wear,
0: I wear a 10 and a half. So, man, it matters. Either a 10 and a half or 11. It matters. It really does. Like on dress shoes, I'll be more towards an 11 and because they don't give as much as a tennis shoe. And a tennis shoe, I wear like a 10 and a half. Lummy, what do you wear? A 15?
1: 14.
0: 14.
1: Yes.
0: What do you wear, Gene?
3: 11 and a half, 12.
0: Yeah. So, anyway, Macho, what do you wear? Like a 10, 10 and a half?
1: 10 and a half.
0: I don't worry about my shoe size. I worry about my goddamn bicep size. Oh, yeah. That's what I worry about.
1: 19 inches.
0: Your arms are 19?
1: Yeah.
3: Mm. Wow. Mm.
0: So, I was going to say, tomorrow. Now, let me, can you go to Tubi.com? I know I have Tubi on my telephone. I know I have Tubi on my TV.
1: Yes.
0: But I've never really gone to it.
1: No?
0: I've never really gone to it. Hmm. And it's my understanding that it's free. Everything on there is free.
1: Yeah, you just have to watch
0: some
1: ads.
0: I mean, you can buy some stuff. I mean, I think maybe you can rent and maybe they have that deal. But it's my understanding that everything is free. And tomorrow, supposedly at 9 a.m. or maybe it's either 9 or noon, that Video Killed the Radio Star, the documentary, you know, kind of giving you the behind the scenes, and it's going to be, it's broken. Instead of being 2 hours and 30 minutes, which I thought was too long as a single piece, and the reason why we had to do a single piece is when they first made the documentary, it was initially made to be three parts, parts one, part two, part three, each about 45 to 51 minutes, which is, you know, what the average person can get through. But when we went to Amazon and Apple, the two aggregators of the documentary, they're like, no, we're not gonna do three parts. You got to throw them all together as one, which made it a little long. And there's probably I would say that out of our entire Bubba Army audience, that probably 30 to 40%, maybe a little bit less, either purchased it or rented it in this, what, has it been almost a year now, hasn't it? When did we have our feature debut? And
1: well, it was after Hogan died, so what's it coming up here pretty soon?
0: July 25th, I think, is his anniversary of death.
1: Well,
0: so I think it might have been August, maybe September.
1: Yes.
0: So anyway, tomorrow, supposedly, Video Killed the Radio Star.
1: You're not on Messenger, but...
0: Oh, I'm not?
1: No.
0: All right, let me get myself on Messenger.
1: I sent you the Tubi link.
0: Oh, you did?
1: Yeah.
0: Thank you, my friend. My computer had been reset yesterday. And I think maybe I did it. But anyway, let me open up my Messenger, and then you sent me Tubi.
1: Yes, sir.
0: Now, so do they have... I'm assuming they have like a search engine.
1: Oh, yeah. I sent you the whole thing.
0: Oh, hold on. It's already up?
1: Yeah.
0: On Tubi?
1: Yes, sir.
0: Does that mean it's available?
1: I'm watching.
3: That's
1: it.
3: What it means.
1: I'm currently watching it.
0: What?
1: Wasn't sure if you wanted to mention it, but
0: hold on. I thought it was supposed to be tomorrow. Uh-oh. Oh my God!
1: I'm watching it.
0: Video Killed the Radio Star documentary, 2025, one season. A leaked Hulk Hogan sex tape sparked a landmark privacy battle. Video Killed the Radio Star reveals the story the media left untold. And then hold on. Let me see here.
1: Yeah, I'm watching.
0: If I literally just
3: hit... Man, you were so crazy back in them days.
0: Man, you were so crazy. You were so crazy back... There it is.
1: Yep.
3: Yeah.
0: There it is.
3: Yeah, it is.
0: It's here now.
3: That's you.
0: I thought it was going to be tomorrow.
3: Nope.
1: Tubi was so excited, they had to get it out.
3: Yep.
4: Power.
1: Watch Dream Master.
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0: Some old Power Pig footage.
3: Yep.
0: Power Pig alone?
7: Yeah, I'd like to talk to the complaint department.
0: Okay, can you hold on, sir? All right, so, yeah. Wow. That is awesome. Now, let me ask you a question. Within Tubi, Do they have, like, what's trending or what's hot or, you know, like...
3: Who's watching what?
0: Like, let me see. I'm
1: popular.
0: Here we go. So within the first feature, Tubi Browse, they got popular genres, collections, networks. So if you go to popular... most popular recently added. Maybe we're under recently added. No, no, there's every, you know.
1: I mean, I think this just got up. It probably hasn't even. I mean, I don't think anyone went on Tubi this morning.
0: I wonder what time. So if you look at the three episodes, one's 57, one's exactly an hour, and one's 44. That's doable. That's manageable. Now, you're going to get commercials, but. It's free. It's absolutely free. Lummy, can you maybe have Gary Cantrell make this a short or something, and we just absolutely blitz the hell out of it like this is our number one priority? Because I want to really, really, really, really get the word out to the Bubba Army that this is now available for free on Tubi. And the more people I can get to watch it from now to maybe next Monday, maybe you'll wait till this weekend to watch it. I'm hoping that might give us a better algorithm within Tubi, and when you go to, like, most popular, we're in that world, because there's been, you know, 10, 15, 20,000 people that, you know, waited for this to be free.
3: And I'm watching
0: and
3: it
0: today,
3: again.
0: And today is the day. I'm going to watch it again, too.
3: Just because it's free.
0: Yeah. That'd be like saying, hey, I know you had an ice cream cone that you paid $3 for, but how would you like one? Well, I'm kind of full. But how would you like one for free?
3: I'm not that full.
0: Yeah, I'd like to have it. Well, that's like saying, if you ever had this type of situation with your girl, hey, I know you just made love, sweet love to your wife, but there's a full-blown 10 in the next bedroom, and your wife says it's okay. Do you go over there and try to get a little something?
3: That's
0: something?
3: A trick bag right there.
0: Yeah, you're right, Gene. That's a trick.
1: Playing with fire.
0: That's a trick bag. That just going to give Sarah a reason to put a 45 bullet in the back of my head.
1: That's right.
0: How about it? Wow, I'm going to have to tell Ian and Tate and everybody that it's up now. See, I thought it was going to be tomorrow, but it's right there. And let me look at it. It's got the drop-down menu, and it's got, you know, you can go to season one. Episode one, episode two, episode three. The episode one is titled The Rise of Radio Royalty. Todd Klemm rises from local radio host to shock jock Bubba the Love Sponge.
8: Sir?
7: Yeah.
8: I'll transfer you.
0: Oh, I was trying to look at the description.
1: Forging a close relationship.
0: With Icon, yeah. And then number two, the video that changed everything. The publication of a leaked sex tape to settle a radio war ignites a national scandal, resulting in huge highs and lows for Hulk. And then it continues on. And then number three, episode three, The Fallout. The Hogan v. Gawker verdict ended the lawsuit, but not the scandal. The fallout includes a second bite for Hulk Hogan, and that's where he sued Cox Communications, and they settled. I don't know it to be true. I don't think that anybody really knows except for Cox and Hogan, but I was told that it was for a very, very, very large amount. A very large amount. So anyway, man, I'm kind of taken back a little bit. I'm so excited about this. I am so excited about this.
1: Congratulations.
0: Thank you. And so go to Tubi. And let me, what did you do? Just browse or search?
1: Yeah, just hit the browse. See the what's that? The little search all the way to the right. What's that?
0: Oh, over here.
1: Yeah, right
0: yeah.
1: there.
0: Right,
1: and I just clicked in.
0: So if you type, if you go in there, just let me see how fast it aggregates. Okay, VIDEO video.
1: There it is.
0: Oh, it's the second one.
1: Yep.
0: There you go. The first one is Video X, the Dwayne and Darla Jean story, and then the second one is Video Killed the Radio Star. With you can probably guess as to who that person is on the screen.
3: Woo.
0: With a CD of the actual sex DVD that was labeled Hogan XXX and the person's face, so that we didn't get any
3: on type fire.
0: We didn't get any type of, you know, this was actually Ian's idea. He's like, I'm like, listen, you got to use a picture of you know who.
3: Yeah.
0: You know, you got that's And I got some really, really nice pictures.
3: We're talking about one of the main characters.
0: And she, yeah, we're talking about one of the main characters. And then the copyright and entertainment lawyers come back and be like, well, you know, even though Bubba took the picture and he owns it, but it that person could, you know, say that.
3: Perfect picture.
0: That person could just really cause a stink. And then Ian's like, let's just put the actual sex tape and how it was. And so they made me actually write on it. I don't have the original one. It's been destroyed, or Hogan has it, or somebody. So they had me just take a DVD disc and write.
3: I got one still.
0: Because it was.
1: What?
0: you got a copy of the sex tape? Can you bring it? Can you bring it back to me?
3: A couple more years, it'll be worth a lot
0: officially,
3: of money.
0: It's officially stolen property at this time. Here's the thing, though. Here's the one thing that Hogan or nobody ever knows. How many copies did Spice and Cox make?
1: Oh.
3: But he's such a pussy. He burned them all up because he's scared to death.
0: No,
3: flies out.
0: No,
3: man.
0: I promise you.
3: Get him again.
0: He's the most. Let me go tell you. He's the most vindictive. He on the air used to say, "Revenge is better served on a cold plate."
3: Yeah, but
0: he. I'm just telling you. He's the most vindictive. I guarantee you.
1: He's waiting for the time.
0: In my opinion, I don't know it to be true. That Spice Boy made several copies. And there's a lot of people that probably, I bet you, in my opinion, I bet you Calta has a copy.
1: Mm.
0: And they know they can't do anything with it because it would probably get you thrown in jail. But they got one. And, you know, they're going to one of these days strategically leak it through like some VPN, you know, some type of internet, you know, where you can post things and be an, you know, these anonymous keyboard tough guys. I'm sure that they have could figure out on how to post that video in some like Substack or Reddit or something like that and get away with it. I'm sure. And you know what? They might even, you know what the next big whodunit might be, Lummy? They try to blame it on me.
1: Yeah,
0: they try to actually
1: that copy that
0: and they,
1: you
0: like
1: you
0: the screen name that would drop it would say Bubba the Love Sponge. And but I promise you they did it. I promise you there's copies of this thing laying around, in my opinion. So anyway, man, there's a lot of people and, you know, that are listening to this program or will watch it later today that have always wanted, they're like, listen, I don't want to pay $5 to rent Video Killed the Radio Star, and I don't want to pay $14.99 to own it, but I'd like to see it. I mean, you know, now we've had a year to talk about it, and at one time, wasn't it the number one documentary?
1: Yep.
0: Before the Hogan estate sued me. to take it down. Don't forget, we debuted on Apple at number one, and then the Hogan estate sued me, and we had to take it down for like a week before they could go into federal court and get it figured out. And in that week, it really hurt our momentum. And
3: was we getting served that night during the time we were playing it and we dodged during
0: the debut? When we had our debut, here we go.
1: Sorry, I was searching Video Killed the Radio Star. That popped up in the search.
0: Hulk Hogan's $7 million New York City bar will still open after wrestler's tragic death.
1: Oh, no.
0: Poured his heart into this project.
1: Hold on.
0: Here's the thing, man.
1: That's not what it sent an old article. It's about his son saving it.
3: Yeah, his son saving it is what they're saying.
0: His son what?
1: He's saving the bar. He's not going to open.
3: Well, he's going to be, you know, he's going to go in there and act like his dad.
0: Did you send me a new one, Lummy?
1: Yeah, I don't know why that one sent.
0: So
3: I read a little bit about it.
0: Did you see where Nick had, he got Hogan's 80 or 82 red Corvette?
3: Yeah, the old one.
0: And he just got it for however, and then there was a famous picture of Hogan. It's when he lived in Minneapolis, and he's leaning on the hood with his arms crossed. Well, Nick tried to replicate that. Tell me this hasn't been Photoshopped, Lummy. There's no way Nick Hogan's arms are that big.
3: No,
1: he's been working out.
0: Hulk Hogan themed bar recently died with WWE legend until his son stepped up in to save the project. So is his son stepping up and like is Nick gonna give money?
3: Yeah. That don't look like Hogan.
0: No, that to me looks like it's completely AI'd, much like our thumbnail.
3: Yeah,
0: I don't look that damn good. I mean, please, I'll be honest with you. I have Gary Cantrell to AI the hell out of me to look somewhat, so you know, way better than I do now. To struggle, my friends. The New York Hospitality Veterans Dream Project and $7 million investment. God, buddy, why are you throwing $7 million into a guy that can't be there anymore? I mean, I think some of the lure in order to be able to do this was to be able to have Hulk Hogan here a couple times a year, you know, right?
3: Cracking him open.
0: Yeah. Nearly died along with Hulk Hogan, but Page Six has heard that the late Hulkster's son, Hogan, Nick Hogan, has stepped up into the ring to make sure that fans get the experience of his father's final vision. You know, listen, if Planet Hollywood can't make it in downtown New York with, you know, Arnold and Sly and all that star power, it has a certain amount of shelf life after you've gone there a couple times. You're like, I've seen everything. In my opinion, I don't think Hogan's restaurant's going to do that well right across the street from Madison Square Garden.
3: He wears a Muslim hat at Will.
0: True. Rich Rosen, a longtime New York nightlife veteran, told Page Six in June of 2025 that he was overwhelmed with joy and disbelief when Hogan agreed to partner with him on Slam, a massive three-story sports bar directly across the street from Madison Square Garden, the Hulkster's spiritual home and place where he cemented his legend, being the Madison Square Garden. We reported at the time that Rosen began to bought a ticket to an autograph signing to make an audition. Pitch to the spot. Blah, blah, blah. I mean, what does it say?
1: Keep going down. I guess he got a sign.
0: Nick has stepped up to fulfill his father's vision. It wasn't even a question. Hulk's kid told Page Six. This was always happening. If anything, it's has a greater purpose now than ever. After passing, Rosen appointed Nick vice president of the American Sports Bar Entertainment, making him the public face of the brand. So now. People aren't going to pay $21 for a cheeseburger.
1: Well, week-long grand opening is planned later to see
0: Nick Hogan.
1: Yeah.
0: Speaking of, I got to go into words, but speaking of, so Pete and I yesterday, which by the way, Gene actually, and I'm not going to get into it, but you know,
3: met him back in the day, evidently.
0: My co-host, Pete Russini, of the Deadly Intentions podcast, which debuts tomorrow at 10 a.m. after this show, and it'll be on our Bubba, you know, the Bubba Army. It'll be everywhere. It'll be everywhere, and along with on all of that, we've set aside Deadly Intentions. You know, Deadly Intentions is going to have a YouTube channel, Instagram, Facebook, all of that. Gary Cantrell has secured all that for me. And so, yes, it'll be posted up on the Deadly Intentions platforms, but, you know, we're also going to put it on all of my The Bubba Army platforms. And tomorrow is the debut of a podcast that breaks down killers and drug dealers and the drug cartel. And yesterday, Pete and I actually taped about a 2.5-hour, 3-hour segment about a deep dive into who Pete is. And how Pete got in trouble, originally sentenced to 40 years in prison because the feds pinned a killing on him. And he was a very large Los Angeles drug kingpin. He was. And that he, you know, admits to doing. But he one day went to his Beverly Hills apartment and his roommate had been killed. And they tried to put it on Pete, and Pete didn't do it. And Lummy, you want to hear this? He had 3 meetings with Robert Mueller, the guy that ended up being the head of the FBI.
1: Yeah.
0: He had 3 meetings with Robert Mueller, and at that point, they had unearthed all this FBI corruption. And one of the informants, as you know, Gene, the FBI tries to embed themselves into all these various, whether it's the outlaws.
3: They do. That's all they do. That's what. That's their job.
0: Hell's Angels, outlaws.
3: They've been in ours.
0: Drug cartels. And so, you know, Pete was actually dealing with a federal agent that was, you know, disguising as a drug mule or a drug guy. And that guy leaked some information that got Pete's roommate killed. And the feds put it on Pete. So if Pete was originally scheduled to do 40 years, that's my co-host.
3: How many did he do?
0: He did 25. He got two successful appeals and then was part of a veterans reentry program and went from Leavenworth to Atwater to another place in California and then to Coleman here locally, and just got out about 18 months ago. And as we're doing this yesterday, he talks about his association with bikers and how he had did a couple of high-profile outlaws appeal cases and won. So we start kind of comparing notes. Next thing you know, the guy that he just got out, Hopper, is one of Gene's best friends.
2: Yep.
0: And so
2: I've known him since 85.
0: So Pete's like, listen, you don't understand. When I was at Coleman and Hopper had visitation, Lasker's name is Gator. Gator would come and visit Hopper, and I would be the guy to push Hopper out in his wheelchair. So I know Gene Lasker. So my co-host actually is very familiar with Gene. And because of what my co-host did for some really, really good outlaws, Gene's like, ah, that guy's good in my book. I got his back. Anybody wants to mess with him, he's got complete protection.
2: Yes, he does.
0: So anyway, yesterday we got into who Pete was, but we got like, I think tomorrow is the release of the Gilgo Beach Killer, and then the Garden State Killer, and then the guy from Anchorage, Alaska. So we got like, you know, I think we got six or seven in the can. For Gary to release every Thursday at 10 o'clock. So listen, man, go to Tubi. Please, Bubba Army, please do this for me. And it doesn't cost you nothing. There's three episodes now up on Tubi. Video Killed the Radio Star. They actually put it up a day earlier than we were told. So maybe they, I don't know. Maybe they're excited about it. Yeah. Go to Tubi. In video. Just all you have to do is type in video. It's the second one there, and start watching. Watch all three for me. Maybe we'll catch an algae, and Lummy will get, hottest trending or up and coming or something like that, which would be great. Perfect. Thank you. Lummy, let's get it everywhere on every platform if we could.
1: Yes, sir.
0: All right, bud.
8: Quite simply, you're listening to Pure Filth. And he's damn proud of it. The Bubba the Love Sponge Show returns after these words.
0: You've been dreaming of this day for as long as you can remember. 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
0: Don't forget, Saturday night, Lasker, if you you and Sarah, is your hot? Well, you got three hot rods, don't you?
4: Yeah, well, I got one that I drive, and the other two I'm building.
0: Right, one of them is getting like a really badass sound system. You sent me a video of that,
4: man,
0: from a guy.
4: I spent a lot of money, bro.
0: Yeah, well, I know, I saw it,
4: but it's so nice behind my seat.
0: Is that your 32 high boy?
4: Yeah,
0: yeah.
4: And that I'm gonna have to reupholster a new seat. That the back of the seat can
0: actually
4: fold
0: down. Actually, I don't
4: think
0: that's a coupe. That's a three-window coupe.
4: Yeah, it's a three-window coupe.
0: Yeah, my dad has one of those all-original 32.
4: That's what wants to run it.
0: My dad has a three-window. My dad's got a convertible sedan B400, a Phaeton, and two Roadsters. All 32 original steel body, flathead V8s.
5: How well do you think Gene and your dad would get along?
4: Oh, we'd get along really good.
0: They would get along.
4: I know some secrets, and he knows secrets.
0: Well, they would just be like two peas in a pod.
4: Yeah.
0: One of the things I regret is when I was running 360 sprints for Gene, because my dad is really, really good.
4: Yeah, you owe yourself for that one.
0: My dad is really good at engines, and my dad is just really mechanical. My dad,
4: but to watch his son do what he did, man, would be outrageously unbelievable.
0: And like my dad would have stepped in there and could have helped with our motor program.
4: I wish he'd have yelled at you a couple times too.
0: Yeah.
6: Hey, Doug, can you say something to him? He's lifting going into
4: two.
6: Yeah,
4: come on, Dad.
6: He's the brake.
4: It's either you or me.
6: Sometimes Gene will walk up and say, hey, listen, I know you're lifting going into two, and then that's fine, everybody else is, but listen, smash it down to the ground and then drag your brake like hell. I can replace brake pads. I can't make you faster. That's what he would say. I can put new brake pads on, but I can't make you faster. Mash it, and then when you're going into one and you think you need to lift.
4: Was I the better teacher of all the dudes you drove for?
0: Actually, yes, but can I tell you it was a close second, and you're not being...
4: Well, that would have to be the
0: sport.
4: Oh,
0: sport,
4: really?
0: Yeah, sport was...
4: Because he's cool and calm.
0: Yeah, sport, and you know what sport did more than anything? Not necessarily how to drive, but what sport taught me was how to properly maintain and like, you know, he was a stickler. He's anal retentive as to how... When we would wash a car, you'd have to wash it four times. Because and then you know how
4: you find a problem.
0: How to grease the torsion bars.
4: Yeah, all that.
0: And you know how to make sure the torque tubes, you know, not is completely free and not bound up. How to square. He was good like that.
4: But was he teaching you? How to drive when you was running for Paulie Milam? That was the time. Was the idiot who told you when in doubt gas it? And that's what you did on the infield there, and what got you hit
0: Bucky,
4: on it.
0: Bucky.
4: The guy that knew really nothing about nothing.
0: Hold on. The guy that never been in a sprint car but owned them all. So I just did what he said. He goes, listen. He goes, baby, when you feel like you're going to get a little assy or you're tight. If you're tight, that means you're not going in hard enough. So you got to go in harder. All right, buddy.
5: Well, so wrong.
0: So listen, Lemmy, what I want to do now is I want to take a few minutes here because I'm going to play the beginning, like the first maybe 20 to 40 seconds of each episode. It's available now. 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It's for free. And I think that everybody's got Tubi. Like, not everybody has Apple TV. Most everybody does have Amazon Prime. But both of those were either pay or rental, you know, models. So I think everybody has Tubi. Well, you may not even have gone to Tubi, but if you have a TV that's been made in the last 10 years, chances are Tubi has already an app in store installed on your TV. And if not, go to your TV's main menu where it says apps, hit that, type in Tubi, download the Tubi app on your smart TV, hit it, go to the search engine, hit video, and we're the second video up there.
7: Well, you just answered kind of your question, though, is everyone has Tubi. Do you have Tubi?
0: Yeah.
7: Have you ever used it?
0: No.
7: Okay, but are you watching this right now?
0: Yes.
7: Did you have to do anything for it?
0: No.
7: There you go. That's how easy it is.
0: You can watch it on your computer if you
7: want.
0: You
7: can watch it on your phone.
0: You can watch it on your phone. If you guys right now, you hardworking ass-kicking, get-her-done Bubba Army, and you got an hour lunch, go get the Tubi app on your phone, or even just go to your Firefox or your Safari or whatever you use for a browser and type in Tubi. And then once you get to Tubi, whether you do it through an app or you're just browsing the internet, go to search, type in video. I'm the second one down, and you have an option. You know, you want to start with one and end with three. Three is not going to make any sense if you've not watched one and two. So, Lummy, I'm going to play, because a lot of people, I don't know that Mark Tate and Ian, and I don't know that I played a lot of this when this first came out. I know that I played the trailer that Ian had made, but I didn't play. This is actually the start of each episode. And so I skipped a little bit in one, and this pretty much sets up. This is 42 seconds into episode one. Then I'm going to go to episode two and episode three and just play the very big beginnings of it, because it kind of sets the stage as to what each episode is. Now, this is very shocking, what I'm going to play you. It's
4: the bedroom scene?
0: Yes. Hold on here. This shows a little bit of the bedroom scene. This is like at 50 seconds on episode one. I'm just going to play to the bedroom scene, and then I'm going to go to episode two, play like 30 seconds of that, and then I'm going to go to episode three and play 30 seconds of that. That's going to show everybody out there what these are about. This is an old school power pig break, and then it goes right into what we're talking about.
8: It's Thursday. Bubba the Love Sponge and my homie Guido on the power pig.
0: Now, let me, there's some language here that I'm going to have to edit out, like, you know, like turn the pot off real fast, because I use the F word.
7: Yeah.
8: 3.3 FM. Hmm.
9: One morning on my drive to work, Brent Hatley calls me and says, flat out, has Hogan ever f***ed his wife?
0: Oh, but I got it, didn't I?
4: Yeah, you got it. Perfect.
0: Yeah.
10: There's a still of Hulk Hogan and Heather, and I look close, even though it's grainy, I look close and I'm like, oh, that's Bubba's bedroom. I was like, oh, shit. There's a videotape of this and the dirty has it?
9: I said,
0: boom. That
4: poor Brett.
0: That shows you all you need to know to get you hooked for episode one. Here's episode two, the first 30 seconds, and it's labeled the video that changed everything. This is
11: The second lawsuit filed today was filed in the United States District Court for the Middle District of Florida. It was filed against Gawker Media and its related entities and individuals.
12: Ready for a fight?
13: No, we're not fighting.
14: Hogan is suing the gossip site for posting a 2007 tape.

0: start of episode three, this is stuff that most of you people don't know. Listen, here you go.
1: We begin with late word of an FBI raid.
2: The offices of President Trump's longtime personal lawyer, Michael Cohen.
3: Investigators had search warrants obtained by the U.S. Attorney's Office in Manhattan.
4: Investigators seized emails, tax documents, and business records.
5: This is a very, very rare move for any investigator to make because of something called attorney-client privilege, or the legal privacy you have with your attorney. So was this raid legal?
6: So it's really not...
0: By the way, Roger Stone...
6: Surprising to me that Davidson would basically feed them Michael Cohen, thus giving them the ability to get a search warrant on Cohen, where they could find things that they could use to leverage against Cohen's boss, Donald Trump.
7: Those who do this kind of work every day know it's
0: Kevin Hazlett.
7: Through pressure. Pressure on witnesses who turn on other witnesses who then make a criminal prosecution.
8: You know, if he hadn't have taken the recording of the sexual encounter between his wife and Hogan, none of this would have happened.
0: Tell it, Vane. So I don't sit here. Please don't think that this is some propaganda piece where this is trying to make me look like Johnny Innocent. I take responsibility for my what I did, and trust me, I have paid dearly for it. Absolutely dearly. But what you're going to find out when you go to Tubi from now to the end of, I hope you guys from now to the end of the weekend, especially on, you know, maybe Friday, Saturday, maybe Sunday, go and watch this, and then it just blows Tubi up. And I got to think that Tubi might at that point then put us as, like, you know, what's hot, what's new, up and coming, something like that. And then the average Bubba Army, the person that just happens to stumble up on Tubi to see what's hot, because, and a lot of people do that because it's free, will mine the Video Killed the Radio Star documentary will be suggested, like a suggested kind of deal, and it blows up. That'd be great. Listen, it did well on Amazon Prime, and it did well on Apple TV. I think Mark Tate and Ian and everybody, I think everybody's pretty happy with what it did.
9: Good.
0: But I think this is the next layer of that. Video Killed the Radio Star on Tubi now. Go watch it. It's three parts. I'm going to be just absolutely wearing you out and reminding you about that. So this is where Trump loses me. I really want Trump to do well. I really want... I don't care if people like him or not. Right now, I'm not going to say the most favorable words about him. But this is where he loses the average guy like me, maybe Gene, maybe Lummy, when he just, it's an inbounds question. It's a question that all of America's asking. And why can't you just answer it? Why can't you just answer it and say, and if you don't like the question per se, then... be a little more graceful on how you tell the reporter, you're not privy to any of the negotiations. I'm sorry, but you might think you are, but you're not. That's it. Instead, he says, you know, fake news. You're a hack. Stupidest question. And I just don't think that, you know, I don't think it's very presidential to be just at. I mean, is there any reporter that he hasn't dressed down now? I mean, does he just suck the Fox D? Is that all he does? And if you're not Fox, you're going to at one time or not get, you know, absolutely lambasted by this guy. I think the question this woman asks is very in bounds, and I'd like to know the answer to it.
10: Mr. President, there are no signs that Iran is ready to stop fighting. So what is the plan? Is the plan to just keep
0: on? Hold on. Can I ask you a question, guys? Do we not kind of all feel that way?
9: Yep.
0: I mean, like, do we all... I think the average American, Republican, Democrat, Independent, Libertarian, don't even vote. I think the average person's like, man, Iran are a bunch of nut jobs that are never going to give up.
9: Every single time he says there's a ceasefire, somebody gets blowed up.
0: Right. Right. And I think, yes, what was did we do our 11th night of bombing?
11: Sure did.
0: Yesterday night? So
11: yes, we did.
0: Were we bombing
9: fields or something? Because I don't see no bridges falling down.
0: Here's the deal, man. This question is so inbounds, and it's so relevant, and it's what the pulse of America truly is.
10: Yep. There are no signs that Iran is ready to stop fighting. So what is the plan? Is the plan to just keep bombing until they give up?
12: There are no signs. Why do you know something that I don't know?
10: Well, they continue to attack our allies.
0: And I'm asking you a question, Mr.

0: President.
1: Yeah.
0: Because we're now on our 11th night of bombing. It looks like they're not giving up, or if they would, we wouldn't keep bombing. And they're a bunch of nut jobs. So, Mr. President, I think it's a very much inbounds question. No, I'm not privy to your negotiations, but I live in this country. I am a news reporter, and we're on our 11th night of bombing. I wouldn't think that we have to continue this bombing if they were going to have some type of agreement.
2: We continue to attack our allies and
3: kill Americans.
2: You
3: don't know what the dialogue is behind the scenes, that they want to meet desperately to try and end it because they're getting decimated. You don't get that when you listen to your fake station, but...
4: You know what?
3: You don't know. You don't know anything.
0: See, that's
1: why we don't know anything, because you're not telling us nothing.
0: That really, really, really
4: pisses me off.
0: Because you can answer that and say the same thing by just saying this.
4: Yeah.
0: With all due respect.
4: That's a Democratic answer.
0: Well, no, it's a stupid answer. It's a narcissistic bully. You know, that's right. What it is. It's not a politically slanted question one way or the other.
1: No, it ain't.
0: In fact, you know, a more eloquent, you know, George W. Bush, Ronald Reagan, Bill Clinton, Barack Obama, not Biden, because Biden wouldn't even know what the... I didn't know what you said. What did she say? You know, so to every president, with the exception of Biden, because he was absolutely, you know, retarded and practically weakened at Bernie's. So, but take everybody else. Everybody else would have answered that with dignity and class and said, and you could have said the same thing by saying, you know, with all due respect, you're not, you and your network are not privy to the conversations that I'm having. We're decimating them. We're on our 11th night of bombing. We are really, really weakening them. And I think that potentially we could have some type of deal. And if we don't, we're going to keep bombing. There'll be night 12. There'll be night 13. There'll be night 14. There'll be night 15 until they are decimated and can no longer exist. Boom.
1: Boom. That's a pretty good answer.
0: Yeah. You told her that she wasn't familiar with your negotiations, but you didn't have to ridicule her and
3: behind the scenes that they want to meet desperately to try and end it because they're getting decimated. You don't get that when you listen to your fake station, but
4: that makes
3: you don't
4: me
3: know.
4: Mad.
3: You don't know anything.
0: That pisses me off.
4: I know,
0: that's
4: man,
0: not the that's guy I voted for.
1: Me neither.
0: Now the guy I did.
5: Well, he kind of answered the question.
0: Yeah, but do you have to be insulting?
5: Would be like if MJ came up to you and was like, "Hey, I got a question."
0: You mean no? If MJ,
4: damn, Lummi, who are you sticking up for today?
0: Yeah, oh no,
5: I'm not attacking Bubba
4: today over there, don't he?
5: Well, I'm not attacking Bubba.
4: Yeah, you are.
5: I asked Bubba.
4: Yeah, me too.
0: He gave me a scenario how would I answer if MJ, first of all, if MJ sent his wife or his female correspondence to ask, so what question could they ask me that would cause me to have that type of reaction?
5: Something about the sex tape.
0: All right, well then, you know what? You be the reporter. I'll be Bubba Clem.
5: Hey, Bubba, reports are that you are the one that leaked the sex tape, and the reports are saying that just because with the 2B and how it's going out, I mean, how do you respond to those allegations?
0: What, did I leak the sex tape?
5: Yeah.
0: Well, I mean, I think they'll see FBI. I mean, do you believe in our Federal Bureau of Investigations? Do you believe those people are honest and potentially the report that they give on a matter is the truth? They're a sworn agency, are they not?
5: Yeah.
0: Okay. Well, the FBI and their report, they had a sting at the Sand Pearl Hotel that was attended by Hogan, his counsel, and the person that was brokering the sex tape, Keith Davidson and Spice Boy, who sent his wife's best friend, Lori Burbidge. And the FBI actually had a sting and arrested Keith Davidson and Lori Burbidge for brokering the tape and trying to extort $300,000 out of Hulk Hogan. Now, that's not my opinion. That's not Bubba feeling sorry for himself. That's of record by the FBI.
5: So supposedly you just answered that, right? Supposedly whatever network she was from, they just don't air the answer then. No. So you just gave a full answer, but they don't give it. That's what saying.
0: But hold on. That's the entire, my entire dilemma with the Hogan sex tape.
5: But that's what Trump's saying.
0: And how the media never covered the second part of that, because Hogan settled with Gawker. I'm sorry, because Hogan won a jury trial with Gawker to the tune of $141 million, that when he went to sue Cox, Cox and the day before Mike Calta's deposition, Cox Media settled with Hulk Hogan. And so that trial was never in the public square for people to be able to see the truth. That's why basically video killed the radio star, is if Hogan and Cox's lawsuit would have been tried in the public sector. That's what it basically is. Cox v. Hogan. Hogan v. Cox. And the players with Spice Boy and Calta and all these people that had distribution and disseminated this particular sex tape into the public square.
4: Would have been brought to light.
0: Including but not limited to Mike Calta getting the address from Gawker, from his agent, on where to send the tape. And then AJ Delario, the guy, the editor in charge of Gawker, wrote Mike Calta's agent back, Tony Burton, and says, "Will I actually make a minute 41 best of tape on the sex deal?" But then we got another bite at the apple for the N-word. And so we'll drop that strategically later. So I mean, that's how it went down.
5: Yeah, but I was saying with Trump, if you look at Trump, he's annoyed with them because he's like, how do you know? You don't report it, so you don't tell people.
0: But I think that would have, had he said that.
5: Yeah, but then when you
4: looking at it that way, though, Lummi, I'm with you a little bit.
5: But that's why you have Fox News, Fox and Friends putting it out there. And I guaranteed MS Now or whoever she was with didn't report it.
0: I just think, Lummi, here's the deal. You probably are correct, and I'm leaning towards agreeing with you. I think he could handle himself far more presidential and say the same thing in a more eloquent type way instead of looking like he's beating up on a female reporter.
5: Oh, I 100% agree.
4: I mean, it ain't her fault.
0: It's not her fault. Hey, why don't you go back and ask your news editors and the people of your network why they don't air, you know.
4: Lay back and do nothing and lie to everybody.
0: So I get it.
5: But I understand what you're saying.
0: And I understand what you're saying. You understand what I'm saying is he could be more presidential and more.
4: He needs to keep that hate out of them. Yes. Meetings.
0: Yes. Take hate out of it and just be a little more polished.
4: Right.
0: Just
4: be a little, president. Shut up.
0: Yeah.
5: But he can't. I don't think he can.
0: No, he can't.
4: No, he's like a
5: Gene
4: Lasker.
5: Yeah.
0: Well, that's him.
4: That God gave money to.
0: So here is something that I do agree with what he's doing, and that is heavy ICE patrol and trying to get people that entered into our country illegally out of here. Absolutely. Now, I do think that we need to have a provision for people that have been here for an extended amount of time and have never gotten in trouble and have held a job and are because a lot of trades, roofing, maybe even
4: powder coating,
0: any hard, farming, fruit picking, just anything that's hard, most Americans, white, black, or indifferent, will not do that job.
4: Well, like Bobby Myers, he gets 25 guys a year from South Africa. Five of which have been 12 years in a row. This year we couldn't get any people because something about the ICE locked everything down and they had to jump through a bunch of hoops to do it again. What? Why? So now my carnies can't rebuild machines, and so I didn't paddle coat nothing for them because they had no people to tear them apart and put them back together.
0: So there's a lot of jobs that really, really good immigrants do. And we need to have a better policy about those immigrants that are in our country and have not caused any problem and have held a job. You go to their employer and said, how long have they worked with me for 10 years? Okay. Boom. We need to not throw those people out. But for these kind of bastards, an illegal alien truck driver charged with homicide, he entered into the country as a Biden parolee in 2024. Applied unsuccessfully for TPS and stayed illegal. So he applied for citizenship, was denied, stayed here illegally, end up being a truck driver, and he didn't kill some kids. He killed a state trooper.
4: Oh.
0: He killed a Pennsylvania state trooper, and supposedly he's hurt or...
4: How'd he do that? Did he run off the road?
0: Yeah.
4: Kill it while he's...
0: Mm-hmm.
4: Damn it.
0: And so here's him being, I guess, taken out of the... Of course, the illegal immigrant... who came in. Listen, Biden, why did you let all these people that were fleeing a country that were in their judicial parolee system enter our country?
6: I was asleep at that time.
0: If they're bad people in Nicaragua or Guatemala or Colombia or wherever the hell
4: they're going to be bad here, too.
0: If they're bad there, they're going to be bad here.
4: A lot easier.
0: You don't let them in. So there were times under the Biden administration that the fence was wide open. They knew there were breaches, and Border Patrol agents would sit in their car and watch hundreds and hundreds of people come in from the Mexico side and just come in. Like, didn't get processed, didn't fill any paperwork. As soon as they hit American soil, they started running. And the agents would sit there right now because they're like, what can two of us do with 300 people?
4: Machine gun. Well, 40 clips of 38 shots.
0: Here is this
4: one after another.
0: Here is this the Haitian illegal migrant that came in as a parolee under the Biden administration and killed a Pennsylvania state trooper. Here's him being rolled out of, I guess, the hospital or the infirmary. I guess he's going to be charged with, I guess, maybe first degree vehicular manslaughter, but he got treated or what have you, and I guess maybe his hips or his shoulders.
4: They're taking him out of there now?
0: And they're taking him out of there.
4: I hit that bump right there and flip him right out. Whoops.
0: And do you know how hard it would be? These are Pennsylvania state troopers that have to transport this guy professionally.
4: Poke him in the eye.
0: And this guy just killed one of your brothers.
4: I'd have to poke him in the eye by accident.
0: Just killed one of your brothers, and you have to remain professional and take this killer back to wherever they're taking him. And he's moaning like he's in pain.
4: I'll show him some pain. Take my hat off with my left hand and block my camera. Oh, look at this idiot.
0: Listen to him start moaning like he's in pain. Listen.
7: Michael, anything you want to say tonight? Any comment?
4: Smack him right in.
0: By the way, this guy killed a Pennsylvania state trooper while driving illegally, a semi-illegally. What are those things? You know, 80,000 pounds?
4: Every bit of it. Okay. Where's it hurt? Because I'm going to smash it.
0: Where's it hurt? Because I'm going to smash it. That's it.
4: Come on, cop. Punch him in the chest or something.
0: He can't, Gene. He can't.
4: Yes, you can.
0: No, he can't.
4: Slip off that belt right there with a karate chop to the throat. He won't moan anymore. He'll be gasping for breath.
5: Oh, man. The trooper was trapped under the bumper for...
4: No way.
5: And died later at the hospital.
4: He died later.
0: Yeah. It was horrible. So ESPN is absolutely a dumpster fire right now. They are getting rid of all these talent, and everybody's trying to blame Pat McAfee because Pat McAfee's scheduled to make like a $60 million deal. His new contract that he cut, I think they're reporting, maybe you can correct me, but I think they're saying that it's to the tune of $60 million.
5: Yes.
4: Who is he?
0: Pat McAfee is arguably the most influential sports talk show host in America. He also is very pop culturally popular with College Game Day. He's done unbelievable amount of high spots and commentary for the WWE. He is like the main correspondent for College Game Day. He's really good. He's a former punter for the Indianapolis Colts. He currently still lives in Indianapolis. And he really, really, listen, at the end of the day, man, I let Pat McAfee make all the money he can. Because you know what? Pat McAfee moves the needle. People watch Pat McAfee. Pat McAfee used to work off for Sirius XM. They didn't value him and give him near the money he needed. He's like, listen, I don't need your stage. I can be on YouTube just myself. The Pat McAfee Show on YouTube, and I don't need anybody. Kind of love me how we are now.
5: Yes.
0: But ESPN stepped up and they offered him an unbelievable deal. So he's exclusively now on ESPN, but he still puts it on YouTube and things like that. But it's also on ESPN. He's their number one guy, and they're paying him like you would pay a number one guy. Now, the other people that they've had to let go don't move the needle. You guys don't move the needle. Pat McAfee does. We'll get into that next.
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14: It's

0: forget, you got till the 31st of July, which is what day, Lonnie?
1: Friday.
2: Next Friday?
0: So next Friday. So next Friday.
1: Yes.
3: Oh. Not this Friday.
0: Let me play that again. So until next Friday. So that's good. So all of next week, Lasker's going to go in one day next week. I'm going to go in one day next week. Merch Crick and I are going to go to like Walmart or Sam's Club or Costco or something like that and do our shopping. So Lummy's already done it. Lummy already went. Ashley and Lummy. Did Walker go with?
1: Of course.
0: Yeah, so Ashley, the family.
3: Did he pick it out for you?
0: The Garrison family, the Lummy family went to, and where did you guys go?
1: Walmart.
0: You went to Walmart.
1: Yes.
0: And picked up school supplies. It's called Tools for Schools. And you get there. It's to get kids ready for the classroom. It's all sponsored by and being orchestrated and fulfilled by Sunbelt Rentals. We absolutely one of our greatest clients of all times. Love Sunbelt Rentals. We just our boy Kevin just got shipped down to Miami in a promotion. I think Daniel is our new guy here locally on 301.
3: And my boy Ryan.
0: And your boy who?
3: Brian.
0: Oh yeah, Brian. I know Brian. Brian's helped me with some stuff. I got guys up in the Ocala, formerly George. He moved on. I think he went to the Chicago location. But there's just, Bob before Bobby K, our good friend Bobby K. This is something that the Sunbelt Rental started last year. They had over 200,000 different pieces of school supplies that were donated, globally for kids that need, boys and girls that need school supplies. And they're suggesting packs of construction paper, one inch three ring binders, reams of notebook paper, pencils, pens, color pencils, regular notebooks, composite notebooks, glue sticks, index cards, highlighters, pocket folders, pencil erasers, markers, crayons, and so you can pick this stuff up, drop it off to your even if you're in Canada, there's some Canadian Sunbelt Rentals. Rentals, and I actually had some Canadian Bubba Army reach out and be like, hey, now everything's far, well.
3: Is there Canadian Walmarts?
0: I'm sure there's Canadian Walmarts. Yeah. Hell, Walmart's not going to leave any of that low-hanging fruit. The thing about Canada, though, is, though, like, an hour is not a big deal to them. Here,
3: what do you mean?
0: No, I mean, everything's so spread out there. I actually got an email within the Bubba Facebook Messenger, and the guy was like, yeah, hater, I just want to let you know that the nearest Sunbelt Rental, don't you know, is about an hour away, which is not a big deal. Me and my wife are going to drop off some school supplies. I'll tell them Bubba Army, eh? So, like, an hour away is not a big deal. That's like a normal commute for Canada.
3: They got Australian voices?
0: No, I don't know if my Canadian, that's how Canadians
3: voices, right?
0: Do. Yeah, I'm not near as good as my Gene Lasker or Donald Trump impersonation.
1: I sent you our video.
4: This is Gene Lasker.
3: Can you do Canadians, Lummy?
1: Oh, hey, yeah.
3: That's Australia.
0: Yeah, hater.
3: Y'all got kangaroos on your mind.
1: Oh, yeah.
0: Yeah, hater.
3: Hater.
0: Yeah, hater. You know,
1: hater.
0: No, don't,
1: hater.
0: Don't you know. Oh,
3: hater.
0: Yeah, hey there. Yeah, yeah, hey there.
1: Yeah, hey there.
0: Like,
1: yeah,
0: when, when you say, really you're saying how about that, but it's how about that.
3: Oh, how about that?
0: How about that?
3: How about that?
0: How about that?
3: Canadian.
0: So if you're Canadian, you'd be like, yeah, hey there.
3: Yeah,
0: hey there. That's like saying, hello, how are you?
3: Oh, right.
0: Yeah, hey there. Don't you know?
3: They're allowed to say the C word,
0: what about,
3: too, right?
0: What about it? What about it?
3: Oh, that's the England people.
0: What about it?
1: Oh,
0: what are you talking about?
1: A boot?
0: What are you talking about?
1: Yeah, there's a Canadian, a boot.
0: Boot? Here we go, Lummy.
3: The boot does what?
0: No, about is... when they say about, it's a boot.
3: A boot?
0: No, a boot.
3: A boot.
0: What are you talking about?
3: What are you talking about?
0: Yeah, hater. What you talking about?
3: What do you hater talking about?
0: And every story has to do with drinking.
3: I'm glad I'm not Canadian.
0: They love drinking. Yeah, don't you know that one time we were drinking, yeah? Yeah, hey.
3: Their song's too long, too, for their flag.
0: Oh, Canada?
3: Yeah.
0: I think it's shorter than Star Spangled Banner.
3: Is it? Well, seems long to me. Maybe because I don't know the words.
0: Hey, Alexa, which is longer, the Star Spangled Banner or the O Canada?
5: I'm not quite sure how to help you with that.
0: Ignorant.
3: Oh, she's stupid. How come she got so dumb?
0: Hey, Alexa, how all of a sudden did you get so stupid?
5: Didn't quite get that.
0: Yeah,
3: I bet
5: you
3: didn't.
5: Tell me again.
3: Tell me.
0: Why are you so stupid? Lately.
5: I'm happy to hear how I can improve. You can always say, I have feedback.
3: Call Google.
0: I got feedback.
1: Do you want to hear Lummy Bing?
0: Yes.
3: Yeah.
1: O Canada is 1 minute and 14 seconds, and the Star Spangled Banner is 1 minute and 10 seconds.
3: Oh, so they got us by 4 seconds. I was wrong.
0: Yeah, Gene. No, that's that. No.
3: By the human ear, it's different.
0: No, I think you're right.
3: Oh, I am right.
0: No, hold on. Which one? Tell me again.
1: The Canadian is longer by 4 seconds.
0: See, Gene's right.
3: Like 4 minutes longer.
0: Gene Lasker's right. How about it?
3: How about it?
0: But don't you know?
3: Give me the boat.
0: Y'all hater. Gene Lasker's right, don't you know? Y'all hater, don't you know? Well, one time we were drinking, Gene Lasker was actually right. Y'all hey. What are you talking about?
3: Talking about.
0: What is Lasker talking about? So, Lummy, this is Ashley, and I think this is your... Is it okay that I play this?
1: Yeah.
0: Oh, okay, cool.
1: Yeah, she sounded
3: good. That's Ashley?
0: Yeah,
3: Ashley. She looks younger there.
0: Yeah, she's getting ready to leave Lummy.
1: Yeah, probably.
0: For like a young pool man. Well, listen, she's not going to leave Lummy until Walker's out of mind, out of sight, which means goes to school, and she works from home. So, I mean, think about that. Ashley, could, or any of our wives for that matter, well, not mine, because I'm only like 26 steps away.
1: Yeah, it'd be kind of hard.
0: But like any, like Sarah could have a boyfriend from 6 until 10. And
3: she hates men.
0: You, that's what you think.
3: That's what she's got you knowing.
0: But, I mean, Ashley, as soon as Walker goes to school, she could have a dude roll up in the cut at 6:15, Lummy. And as long as he's out of there, I mean, she's literally...
1: She's going to be on the TV while she's...
0: And here's the deal. Like, we can't hide, so as she's getting blasted by her boyfriend, Lum, she's watching us on YouTube, and if, like, you're like, and it, all of a sudden, if something would happen where you would leave, I would say, hey, Lummy had to hurry and get the hell out of here real fast, but, whatever, we'll keep you posted. Then she's like, hey, listen, you gotta get out of here, because my husband isn't on TV anymore.
1: Okay, just got them.
0: I mean, just think, they can monitor us for 4 hours straight, we can't go, it's not, like, if you're
3: I'm smarter than you guys, I got dogs.
2: And I only got dogs, but I got 600 cameras that all camered up. I know if there's an ant that moves on my driveway, I know about it. How about it?
3: I don't got many ants because I got chickens.
4: Belt's doing a...
0: So anyway, listen, man. Go to your Walmart or your Costco or your Sam's Club or wherever. Buy some school supplies. Drop it off to your local Sunbelt rental. And tell them... Just please tell them that you... I'm Bubba Army, and that's where
3: Is Costco cheaper than Walmart?
0: Yeah, of course, but you got to buy quantities.
3: Yeah, well, I'm going to buy quantities anyway.
0: Instead of one notebook, you're going to have to buy 10.
3: Yeah, that's me.
0: That's me too. I don't know what merch crick if we're at if I don't know if we're
1: I thought you were at Sam's Club.
0: I think we're at Sam's Club.
3: How much did you buy, Lummy?
1: How much, like, money wise?
3: Yeah,
1: a couple $100.
3: Yeah. And then how many bags is that? Like 3 bags?
1: I only showed 2, but about 4.
3: About 4 bags.
4: School supply.
0: I got a feeling the boss lady's going to tell us what they're doing. Okay, I got a feeling she's going to lay it all out for
1: us. Of course,
3: she's got that state trooper glasses on.
0: Is it okay that play Walker?
1: Yeah.
0: Like I want to be
1: my
0: I
3: know,
0: but Gene, when you're talking about somebody's kid and we're our audience,
3: he's part of the show,
0: I know,
3: bro.
0: But Gene, listen to me. More. Shut up. God dang, shut up. There are some parents that if you are part of the program that you may not want to put your kid on our program due to the fact that there's so many. No, there's about 15 or 20 of these haters that will pick your kid apart, that will pick your wife apart, that will pick Erica apart, that will pick Sarah apart. And so these mean-spirited assholes, God forbid that we see what your significant other looks like. Oh, I'm sorry, you don't have one. That's because you jerk off all day to our show in your mom's basement. Oh,
3: you got
0: I'm sorry.
3: Plenty of time to mess with us.
0: So, out of respect, Gene, I'm going to make sure
3: I got you.
0: Ashley, and this is old school, like outlaw stuff. Is Ashley and Lummy okay with me playing this video that depicts their beautiful son, Walker?
1: Yeah, of course.
0: Sure. Okay. But, Lummy, you can see where I wanted to ask.
1: Yeah,
3: but you can smack her on the butt.
4: Did
3: you
4: try?
0: No, my butt smack and of Ashley are...
3: It's over with.
0: I'm just now starting to break through with Walker. Like, me and Walker are kind of cool now.
1: Yeah.
3: You know, not me. I still poke on him.
0: You're at a 1. I'm solidly at a 6.
1: Yeah,
3: really?
1: Man, he knows where you live, Gene.
0: Yeah.
1: Every single day that they drive by...
4: pick up some stuff.
1: 56,
0: Columbia, are you riding bitch here?
1: We were
0: just
1: doing
0: yes
1: something.
0: Or no?
1: Yeah.
4: The kiddos.
3: With a smile on his face, too.
0: Oh, look, Lummy, this is... Of course, Ashley edited it.
1: Of course.
0: Three notebooks.
3: Three more.
0: Big old stack of pencils. Big old stack, 2 stacks of Sharpie highlighters.
3: Would you go right through the list to get everything, a little bit of everything,
0: Lummy?
3: Come on, man.
0: Lummy, that's so good. Let me thank you.
1: Of course.
0: For being the first. And I swear to God, listen, this isn't some kind of just, I'm saying it now and I'm not going to do it. Eric and I are going to do this on, I got races on Friday and Saturday, so probably Sunday or Monday. Probably Monday after the show. Because I don't tape with Pete. I got a week off with Pete this week. So yes. Monday after the show, I'll do a couple break it downs and maybe a couple reactionary look it up, lock it ins. Let me begin.
1: Perfect.
0: We'll do a couple of those. And then either Monday or Tuesday, Eric and I are going to go out shopping. So, Gene, this is kind of shows you what I need, what Koba needs to shoot. You picking out various things, throwing them in the cart. And then Lemmy, does it show you dropping off at Sunbelt?
1: Yep.
3: All right.
0: I like the little music, too. Oh, look at Walk. Walk's picking out a couple.
1: She knows to use royalty-free, too.
3: Yes. Gotta have these crayons, Dad.
0: Yep. I actually like the fact that you got Walker doing some of it.
1: Of course.
0: There you go.
2: That's the Sunbelt I go and get all kinds of free stuff on.
3: Where's
2: there.
3: That one at?
1: MLK.
3: That's me. Yeah, that's my place.
2: That's when I go. I walk in. I mean, I just go and you know what I even do? I don't even tell. I just hook it up.
3: I go straight back into the offices in the back.
2: I just go and you know what I do? I just see what I want. Hook
3: I
2: it up.
3: Pass, my, I hook
2: it up on my truck
3: up.
2: And then I go and tell them what I'm getting. Hey, Daniel, I'm getting me a light tower and a power scrubber and a high reach, okay?
1: Oh, they know Gene Lasker. I walked up with them.
0: Now, let me, do they have a display area where
1: yep.
0: people...
1: And you walk in and it's just right there.
0: Is it getting full?
1: Yes,
3: and
1: it
3: who is.
1: Who is
3: that dude?
1: That's just one of their workers that's on the board.
0: Yeah.
3: Oh, okay.
0: That's Worker of the Week.
3: Worker of the Week.
0: Mm-hmm.
1: Yeah, you walk in, it's just a big school bus table. They, if you ask them, they just said, yeah, just set it down. We'll take care of it.
0: Man, thank you so much to everybody. You got till next Friday to get this thing done. Lummy, thank you so very much.
1: Oh, no problem.
0: This is a... Absolute horrifying footage has emerged from a public train in Philadelphia where teenagers began beating each other on a moving train.
3: Each other.
0: Yeah, well, hold on. Wait till you see this. Reports of kids as young as 9 years old were involved. Do we have to live like this? Like, what has changed in our society? I'll tell you what's changed. Is that everybody's looking for a viral moment. And so you have to do... something outrageous or something that involves bad behavior to get any type of traction virally because there's so much stuff out there to watch. So now I don't think this is staged. I think these are just bad kids that are trying to beat the crap out of each other, but they do a lot of it because they know that potentially it could go viral, so that is their incentive to act this way. Back in the day, when it wasn't being documented or distributed and there wasn't a chance to make $38.62 on it, you didn't act this way.
3: So you think they can make money at this?
0: Or, Gene, that's one. Or... you just got bad parents, and your parents have not instilled
3: any type. And cameras are easy to get to right now.
0: And everybody's got a camera on their phone.
3: Yep.
0: So you got bad parenting in conjunction with everybody being able to captivate everything at any time. And that is absolutely, you know, the fuel that is thrown on gas, you know, the throwing fire on gas. And it's just an absolute crap storm our youth today, because a lot of these children here are not being raised by their mom and dad. It would be interesting to know how many fathers these guys are still, how many of these kids here actually have a family unit of a mom and a dad, or how many of them being raised by their aunties or by their grandma. And at that point, you can get anything by on grandma. Grandma's not whipping your ass and telling you need to behave. Grandma is letting you act this way. These are teenagers on a moving bus in Philadelphia. Some as young as 9 years old.
3: Look at the girl in the middle. She's got a fist right up. Come on. I want some of that. Look at her. Ooh, ooh. Dumb jumps on her. I picked her. It's all girls. Yeah.
0: And what did this poor girl in the white top, what did she do?
3: She done something
0: to warrant like 6 or 7 girls all grabbing on her. Maybe she's not from their little clique or something.
3: Maybe she dates a white guy.
0: Gene, I think that these kids are too young to be dating in the sense of dating.
3: They're young enough to do this. They're young enough to be dating. Because he hardly even punches. She ain't got no... Look at her. Climb up. That's a grown lady there.
0: I guess, you know what, and I applaud that lady. It looks like maybe none of these are her kids, but she's maybe one of the only adults on this train.
3: Trying to stop it, and stopping it.
0: And she steps in and stops these little bastards from acting like animals, and so I applaud this woman. I really do.
3: They ain't all poor, because look at the girls over here. No, they got high-dollar hairdos.
0: I mean, yeah, they're not. These probably aren't necessarily
3: nice clothes.
0: Low-income kids.
3: No.
0: These are, you know, probably kids that have nice stuff.
3: $9 ear set he's got on.
0: That's today's youth.
3: And little Pinky right there who's starting to fight. You see her looking up at the camera?
0: So, Lemmy, in the midst of all these layoffs, Pat McAfee is being somewhat blamed for it because of his new $60 million deal. Carl Ravich expected to be let go by ESPN after 33 years after 33 years as massive layoffs continue. Here's the deal. If this guy, Carl Ravich, moved the needle, the ratings and or revenue needle, then Carl Ravich wouldn't be getting let go.
1: Well, he was the guy that was always on...
0: I understand.
1: No, I'm just saying, he was there forever.
0: I understand. Yeah. And you know what? There comes a point where he's no longer making a difference financially or ratings-wise, and so you got to go. After 33 years, he probably had a fairly significant salary, and it and the space of people, the ESPN lane, so to speak, has shrunk. And if you don't have a talk show like Pat McAfee, and you can do other one-offs like Game Day and other things that Pat McAfee does for the network, they're probably going to let you go. I mean, they're only going to keep those that make a difference.
1: You know what's crazy is no one's blaming Stephen A. Smith.
0: No, nobody's. And his deal is, I think, 20.
1: Yeah,
0: he's a $20 million a year guy. Nobody's blaming him. Now, here's J.J. Watt. Is he still play football?
1: No, he's done.
0: He's done. But he, and then, of course, former Green Bay Packer and Cincinnati Bengal and Ohio State Buckeye, A.J. Hawk, who I think is a daily contributor on the Pat McAfee show via Zoom.
1: He is.
0: And, he kind of, him and Pat, former NFL players of over 10 years, they know, and J.J. Watt, the same. And J.J. kind of brings up what everybody's talking about, blaming potentially Pat McAfee's $60 million new contract on why all these people are getting let go. He tries to slip it in, then Pat completely does an about face, and you can see the reaction here. And then I have another guy I want to play that really breaks this down the way I see it. And it's not Pat McAfee's. It's not because of him or his high salary that these people are getting laid off. These people are getting laid off because they probably have big numbers. They're probably, $3 to $7 million a year guys. They've been there forever. They've had their opportunity and their run to make a difference. The business has changed. It's just not what you put necessarily on the ESPN airwaves via cable. It's also what you can do on the ancillary side, like YouTube and social media and things like that. Pat McAfee has absolutely got that dialed in. Probably one of the best, up there with like Joe Rogan type numbers. And he knows how to play the digital and regular broadcast game.
3: Does he lease his way into ESPN, or is he an employee?
0: No, I'm sure he's a subcontracted employee, like he's not an employee of ESPN, but he's a subcontracted guy.
3: So he's like you.
0: Yeah, much like me, where he can continue to distribute his show and other means as well. Just like we have five radio affiliates, Phoenix, Fort Walton Beach, Panama City, Tampa, and we got a brand new one that conservatively 60 days and aggressively 30 days out.
3: Oh, great.
0: and it's a 50,000 watt FM.
3: Boom.
0: So, but we have learned how to diversify and be all digital and not have to be on terrestrial radio. I love terrestrial radio. That's where my beginnings came from. That's where I want to continue to be and continue to syndicate. But if, you know...
3: Does that mean we're playing on both sides of the fence?
0: We're playing both sides of the fence. We're kind of like bisexual when it comes to radio.
3: You are.
0: Yeah.
6: Well, like, let you know, Jage, don't be reading the internet like that. Okay? Yeah. You're smarter.
7: Oh, I read it all.
8: What?
6: Did they buy NFL Network this year?
8: Who?
3: They did.
6: Did they? That's crazy.
8: There's also
0: ESPN. Did ESPN buy NFL Network? Yes. I think that's what he's asking.
3: Yeah.
0: He
3: did.
0: Yeah.
7: They keep anybody, or is everybody fired to pay you? I'm just trying to figure it out.
6: That's not funny.
7: That's
6: not funny. We do not like that. We do not appreciate that. That is the narrative, and I'm certainly taking it on the shins. The boys and I are very proud of the work that we have done.
8: Thanks a lot, Moana. Good God. I mean, come on.
6: All right, okay.
8: Just play the hits with Doomsday or whatever.
6: Okay, all right. We're not getting into any of that. But
9: YouTube TV didn't work for a while, too.
6: Okay, all right.
9: Don't forget that.
8: That's quite the dispute.
6: Please, now, on
8: it. Goodness.
6: It was a long time. It was a lot of money. But let's, on that note, we hate anytime this happens.
8: Yes,
6: obviously, this is terrible. We don't like that. But we are very honored that we are still partnering with ESPN and Disney for the good of sports.
0: Gene partnering. So that means he's just a partner, and he's got, I don't know how many other. He probably owns his YouTube rights.
3: Yeah.
0: He probably owns all of his, you know, Spotify.
3: Yeah, he's like you.
0: I wish I could be on that level. He is absolutely at the highest level of that particular template. Him and Joe Rogan are the best.
3: Did they start before you?
0: No, not in radio, but in the streaming world.
3: In the streaming world,
0: that's
3: what I'm saying.
0: Yeah, I think.
9: Yeah, he was just after.
0: Yeah. Rogan started in 08.
9: Oh, yeah.
0: I mean, Rogan started in 08.
3: Yeah.
0: And when Joe Rogan was in my studio on two different times.
3: You laughed at him.
0: I did. Here I am. I was on Sirius XM, the really sexy Sirius XM satellite play at the time. And Joe Rogan in 07 or 08.
9: It was 09. It was January 09.
0: Oh, January 09.
3: He looked at Rogan.
0: In January 09.
3: When I get off of the radio, I don't talk no more.
0: Hold on. Joe Rogan, in January of 09. He gets done being on the show. He's promoting one of his comedy gigs that he was doing here locally in Tampa.
3: Yeah, that's right.
0: And he comes to me and he says, "Hey, Bob, man, after your satellite show, you should do like an hour podcast of you and the boys just cutting it up."
3: Yeah.
0: And I'm like that something exclusive to podcasting that wasn't on Sirius XM. I'm like, Joe, I'm already doing mornings on 14 terrestrial affiliates, afternoons here at Sirius XM. I don't think I could do another channel. I don't think I could do it, bud. And I made fun of it at the time, and I called it Podcast Willie. And we actually looked down at podcasters.
3: Yeah,
0: like, man,
3: we did. Yeah.
0: What's that? What are you, Podcast Willie?
3: Yeah,
0: what are you? You're like you're scum of the earth. And like, you know, you're stupid. Meanwhile, you're the most brilliant people out there that got in on the early deal and are making tens of millions of dollars that I could be making, but I wouldn't listen. But you know what? I didn't get in too late.
3: No. Nope.
0: I got in just in time.
3: Yeah,
0: now,
3: if
0: you're a radio personality and you're trying to do what I've done, it's too late. You're not going to be able to do it.
3: Problem is they don't own nothing like you own you.
0: And you don't have, you know, 25 or 30 years of archives that you can also aggregate into that channel. You have what? Your daily show that you're putting on two different places that you have no numbers on. And when you get fired from terrestrial radio, you're going to try to rely on what you're building now on YouTube. Not going to happen, bro. Not going to happen. Even though you try to be me. And you try to emulate me, and you try to do your thumbnails, and you try to. I mean, it's like, you know, why don't you just hire my guy Gary Cantrell to either work for you or be your consultant? And
3: why
0: I don't
3: you
0: mean
3: that.
0: And I don't. And I don't mean that because I'm making fun of them and the fact that you might. I mean, you rip off everything we do digitally.
3: Oh.
0: So I mean, man, when these high profile personalities that are in one market. And there's a few of them that now are trying to YouTube it. I really feel sorry for you. It's taken me. I mean, when did we really started kind of getting some traction upon the hiring of one Gary Cantrell? I mean, he was able to then dedicate, you know, because you got to be a co-host and help me with the show. Macho has to do all the engineering and various things. You know, you don't have time to make them thumbnails, shorts, reels. You know, we had to get a Gary Cantrell that was his specific lane. When did we first hire Gary?
9: Well, Gary was, he was working for, we had him kind of working in the back end. He was working with me for free. He was helping Rhett. And then,
0: I guess, you know what, to give Rhett his due, it was probably when we hired Rhett. Rhett kind of niched us into the lane that we needed to do.
9: Well, yeah, he was way better than any other video guy we had at the time.
0: Who, Rhett?
9: Yes.
0: Oh, yeah, no, Rhett was, I have no problems with
9: I'm
0: Rhett.
9: Saying before that, like before.
0: I don't know if Rhett's got a problem with me or not, but no, I have no problem with Rhett.
9: No,
0: Rhett. I mean, Rhett is welcome to you know, come by and see the new studios, hang out. I mean, he may not want to, but Rhett, I think the hiring of Rhett was kind of our first real splash in getting some digital growth, because Rhett would basically do what Gary is doing now, and Gary's doing it at a way different level than yes. Rhett, because, you know, Rhett, you know, I just don't know that Rhett had the skill set at the time that Gary has now, and to Rhett's credit, AI wasn't where it is now either.
9: No,
0: you know,
9: not
0: if
9: at all.
0: Rhett had the tools that, you know, Rhett was good, and I appreciate Rhett, and I think so. If you roll it back, when did I hire Rhett?
9: 2021.
0: Yeah. So here we are. We're 5 years into this, and the growth that we've had in 5 years has tripled the growth that we had in the 7 years prior. Right? I mean, yes. We didn't really start having some huge growth until Rhett started making shorts and polishing up our YouTube, and then Gary has taken it now to the next level with various tools and things like that. And
9: I have to correct it because Gary's
0: so is Gary's listening?
9: Yes, of course.
0: Gary, can you know, Gary, I don't tell you this enough, but I am so thankful for you, and you do such a great job. And, you know, in the next week or so, I'm going to be on the phone with you, giving you a little bit of a raise. In January, when I can start saving, you know, the rent money, so to speak, everybody's getting a raise.
3: Thank you. He doesn't have to wear a Bucky suit next year at Barf?
9: I don't know if he wants to.
0: I mean, if he wants, I didn't make him wear a Bucky.
3: I
0: didn't make him wear a
9: Bucky. No, that's what he wanted to wear.
3: That's what I heard.
0: No, I didn't make him wear a Bucky suit.
3: Oh, he just did that to be cool?
0: Anyway, Rhett.
9: Well, Gary wanted me to make sure that.
0: Gary, I love you. You are just killing it. Your thumbnails are now so good that I got other radio personalities that are trying to just absolutely emulate you in every way, shape, or form. You are so good. I am just so fortunate to have you, and I just really appreciate you.
3: I'm glad he's back to being healthy, too.
9: Yeah, Gary would do the shorts back in the day, and Rhett would edit the main show, so he started the shorts.
0: So I feel sorry for a guy that's just now starting and doesn't have any library or 25 years of work, or you've only been in one particular market all of your career, and you've never been, you know, you don't own your stuff, and you're so desperately trying to be me. You know, Babyface said it best 2 weeks ago, and the fact that, you know, us getting fired from Beasley and Bubba 98.7, let me, as much as we thought it was, oh my God, we're done, it made us invent this particular space, and now we're completely, you know, ahead of 95% of all people who double dip like me and doing terrestrial radio and digital. And had we not been forced to do this, we were still getting a big fat terrestrial paycheck, I don't know that we would be where we are today digitally.
3: But we'd be eating good.
0: Well, we're eating good now, Gene.
3: Yeah, we are.
0: Gary, thank you.
6: For the future, and I hate this. Like, we actually hate it. When we first got there, there was one of the, it feels like this happens in corporations a lot, kind of getting baptized into this. NFL teams don't really do this, you know, so we're not really in there. The first time we licensed the show through ESPN, one of these happened, we got blamed.
0: And again, Lummy, we've been doing licensing agreements since the late 90s, early 2000s.
9: David Hernandez, $20.
0: I mean, Tom Bean set up my licensee agreement template back in 99.
3: Yep.
0: Where, you know, I would not be an employee of Clear Channel. I was a licensed subcontractor that leased my show for the term of the agreement. And you didn't own anything. I owned it all, including my advertising inventory, up to 8 a day. And so all the air personalities used to get so mad because I can sell my own ads. You know, I can sell my Sunbelt Rentals. You know, I can sell my Rent Pros.
3: Money went to you only.
0: I can sell my Skags. I can sell my Toyo tires and my Redline and my, you know, and my Advanced Film Solutions. And just, I own that inventory. It's good not payola, plugola. I contractually have a deal with each radio station that I own that inventory. I can sell it. And I do. And I have for years. That's why you hate me.
6: For it all, it's like blame us. Okay, thank you. I feel like you don't fully understand budgets and where things are coming from, but I do appreciate that. This time we're getting blamed as well, which I guess I can understand, but I mean, there's billions and billions of dollars in these companies, and
3: I'm getting
6: hard decisions have to get made, and we don't like any of them, and we hope we hope we're an asset to the company going forward.
0: And I don't have to be an asset
6: to the company.
0: And you are an asset to the company because they wouldn't keep you around if you didn't move the needle, and they wouldn't pay you what. It's not your fault that these people are being let go. These are people that ESPN strategically have determined don't warrant their salary, and you do. You do. So nobody and everybody needs to stop blaming Pat McAfee. And this guy, Lummy, I was trying to find somebody to break this down. I'm going to do this now so I can end the segment. I know I'm running late. But this guy breaks it down brilliantly, and I feel pretty much the way this guy does. What's his name? Jack Songroff?
9: Jackson Groff.
0: Sound like Lasker.
3: That's the guy down there on the bottom.
0: I feel like Lasker trying to sound something out third grade phonic style. Jackson Groff. Yeah, I mean Jackson Groff. Yeah. How about it?
3: Jackson Songroff.
0: This guy, Jackson Groff, this guy gets it. This is my official. This is how I feel.
10: 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Let me explain. 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
0: You just don't turn on ESPN cable anymore, and that's all you do. You then go seek out the YouTube channel, the shorts, the TikTok, the X, the Instagram. It's all a body of work, and Pat McAfee is worth $60 million. Contractually.
3: Mm-hmm.
10: He's declining, and digital social media continues to rise as attention spans continue to shorten.
0: All these radio personalities who think that you guys are all that because you're on some little local yokel radio station, pay attention to what's happening in the business, including but not limited to this particular story about Pat McAfee and the digital space that you got to live in to move the needle and how you'll never get there. With your little pissant numbers. Ever.
10: It's not just ESPN trying to figure this out. Because people are blaming ESPN that they're only going to show Pat McAfee and Stephen A. Smith as they're the two most paid guys at ESPN. Because over on Fox, they're dealing with the same thing. Right now, it's only The Herd and First Things First. And if we're being completely honest, Wake Up Barstool is a fun show. I've seen clips, but their majority audience is online. Second, I'm tired of people acting like Pat McAfee's not good at his job. Have you watched his show? Have you seen the banter?
0: Pat McAfee is really good at his job. He started out as a Indianapolis Colt. After he retired from the NFL, he started doing stand-up locally and regionally around Indianapolis. He appeared a couple times a week on the Bob and Tom morning show. And then branched that into doing digital stuff on YouTube, his own. And then I actually think he was on an Indianapolis sports station terrestrially for a couple years.
9: I think he was.
0: And then decided I need to get out of terrestrial and go to digital, and did it. And now he's a $60 million guy, if not more.
10: From the boys. Have you seen athletes come on and want to do interviews with him and open up more with him versus other people? Why? Because he's authentic. He's real. He's trustworthy. People can trust him with things. For everyone out there saying that his show is annoying, what do you listen to? CNN, Fox News, negative stuff all day? Just people ranting and talking negatively about sports? Because this guy brings positivity. Something this world needs more of. Now, do I think ESPN overuses Pat McAfee? Yes. The NBA Finals thing was a little bizarre and kind of random for a guy.
0: But when you're paying a guy that kind of bread,
3: Yeah,
0: you gotta use them. You got to use them. And you're paying him that kind of bread because he's liked. And you're paying him that kind of bread because people, when they see Pat McAfee, sometimes will tune in compared to tuning out. Pat McAfee makes a difference. So, yeah, they might overuse him, but that's part of paying him the bread.
10: Ball background, but if you're Pat and you get offered this opportunity to be a play-by-play voice for the NBA Finals at Madison Square Garden, how do you turn that down?
0: You don't.
10: But those little things for ESPN, like, let's just kick it back a little bit. It's okay to be upset that talented people lost their jobs. Trust me, I am too. But don't blame the guy who saw where sports media was heading before anyone else and built something millions of people actually watch. You're blaming the wrong person.
0: I could not say it any better.
9: This is every $10. I put on the button bar when your name got talked about on the Pat McAfee show by AJ Hawk and them.
0: Where's it at?
9: Four? Yeah, the light blue.
0: Light 4A. Blue?
9: Yep.
0: AJ Hawk on the Hogan sex tape?
9: Yep.
0: Oh, man. Is it bad?
11: Then I see someone.
0: Oh. Don't know where it's. I don't know what's. Okay, here we go. All right, I got it. Let go, Macho. Let go. I can't. Damn it, I can't.
9: Macho.
0: Somebody's fighting me on the goddamn cursor. Stop it.
12: I am not touching a damn thing.
0: Okay, well, it's me then. It's absolutely me and my ineptness. And I apologize profusely for saying it otherwise. There, one Andy Macho Man. So sorry.
12: Today's been a day. Maybe my glass broke.
0: Are you mad at me?
12: No, not at all.
0: Please don't be mad at me.
9: His glasses
12: broke. Fort Walton Beach lost power. We had some bar issues. It's just been one of those mornings.
0: Please don't be mad at me. I profusely ask.
12: I am not mad at you.
0: Oh, let me, as you can see, I'm firing it, and it won't fire.
13: I began to hallucinate and thought a houseplant was talking to me.
14: Prescription medication.
15: Oh, man.
14: Prescription medication.
15: Red
16: 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The Bubba the Love Sponge Show returns after these words.
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0: for the frustrations you and Macho Man, particular Macho Man, are going through. It's just been one hell of a technical day for him. I apologize if I said that he was controlling my mouse when he wasn't at the end of the day.
1: You said to control your mouth?
0: I go, Macho Man, let go of my mouse.
1: Oh.
0: Because when you're struggling to grab the mouse and the guy over there is grabbing it and I'm grabbing it, it ends up being just a big grabbing. You can't get anything done. But it was my ineptness and my short little T-Rex arms that were allowing it not to be done. Am I assuming that Macho is currently importing the old AJ Hawk deal, or are you just going to send it to me some other way, or is it?
2: Importing it. Yeah.
0: All right. Cool. Appreciate you. Don't forget, on Tubi as we speak, I'm going to wear you out. Two things. First of all, if you ordered the brand new Fat Man Dunks 4s, you were so very responsible to order this our fourth addition to our shoe series. This is by far the coolest, most user-friendly, normal-looking shoes that you'll get some looks with. And somebody's going to be like, man, what's that? Is that a fat guy dunking? What's on the side of your shoe?
1: A donut dude.
0: These are called Fat Man Dunks, and it's modeled after a content provider / radio personality named Bubba the Love Sponge. Don't Google him. It's really bad. Maybe you've heard of the Hogan sex tape. That was his wife in it. I'm not going to get down that path. Oh, by the way, did you know that on Tubi, you can go and type in video killed the radio star.
1: And you can see that video for
0: and
1: free.
0: And you are going to probably have a different perspective on Hogan blasting Bubba's wife and the whodunits and who's instrumental in doing what. You're going to have a better because the media did not want to tell the entire story, because if you tell it completely and honestly, it makes me look like 50% less of an asshole.
1: A little bit more percentage than that, but yeah.
0: Let's just be conservative.
1: Look a little better.
0: Most people. A
1: lot better, too.
0: Gene, and some of the circles you travel.
1: No one ever thought the ending would have been that.
0: Right. And so
1: I didn't to the end. I thought it was a little bit different.
0: Bubba's trying to feel sorry for himself.
1: And I knew a lot.
0: Bubba's trying to feel sorry for himself.
1: Thought you lied a little bit, but you didn't.
0: We know what you did, Spongeo. You let Hogan blast your wife and you courted it. Yeah. And so the average guy, you know, I often think of the average guy that goes to Lasker Shop or used to watch us race back at East Bay or is familiar that Gene and I are friends, you know, prior to knowing the entire, you know, what really happened, the average conversation would be like this. Hey, Lasker, how's your dumbass friend Bubba doing? And I know you let Hogan blast his wife and then tried to sell the tape and everything.
1: He's never seen his wife. If he asked you to blast her, would you? Yeah. So shut up.
0: Well, no, but hold on. Then it's this. Ready? Tried to sell the sex tape and completely trying to ruin his, and it ruined his career. He deserved it.
1: Or zero.
0: Anybody that would tape their best friend blasting his wife like that, then try to sell the tape, you know, he deserved it.
1: Well, he didn't get it for free.
2: Well, speaking of that, the AJ Hawk thing works.
0: Thank you. So the new Fat Man Dunk 4s, if you're responsible. And, God, that's a good looking shoe.
1: That's a nice shoe.
0: That is a nice shoe.
1: Performance looking.
0: What's chat saying about it, Lummy? I feel like I'm
1: a performance shoe.
2: Chubbing up Spice, $20 for Fat Man Dunks.
0: I feel like I'm a shoe model here, and I'm just giving it just for, oh, my God, it's just unbelievable.
2: A couple of people want you to sign it.
0: Yeah, if you ordered them. I signed, like, I don't know, 20 pair last night. As Merch Crick was getting everything all rounded up. So if you haven't denoted on your order prior that you want them signed, maybe somehow reach. I think it's too late at this point.
1: Why? You can't sign tomorrow?
0: Well, no. I mean, how are we going to know?
1: Oh.
0: If they've already put their order in.
1: Oh, yeah, yeah.
0: And if you didn't put in the comment section of your order that you wanted it signed, how am I to know now? You know what I'm saying?
1: Right.
0: So those that were responsible enough to put in the comment section, I want them signed, I signed them. Otherwise, I wouldn't want. I'm going to be honest with you. If there are a new set of Howard Stern shows or Pat shoes or Pat McAfee shoes or Joe Rogan shoes or Tucker Carlson shoes or some shoes of my favorite media personality, and I bought them, I don't know that I'd want them signed, because I'd want to wear them unless I bought two pairs. I'd buy a pair that I want signed that I'd put up, and then a pair that I want to roll around.
1: It costs me extra for the signature. I just sign it myself.
0: Oh, you're just gonna go ahead and
1: I just put your name on it. So yeah, he signed it right in front of me.
0: I'm just gonna do it.
1: Matter of fact, I didn't even pull a shoe off.
0: Fake signature.
1: I put it right there in his lap.
0: This is AJ Hawk, daily contributor to the Pat McAfee Show.
2: Yes.
0: Let me.

0: When was this?
1: I remember listening to it. I think it was 2023, 2024.
0: So is this when everybody thought I was the bad guy?
1: Yes.
0: And is that what this is about?
1: It just, you know, I think AJ Hawk was trying to figure it out a little
2: bit. Everybody's got a camera. Everyone's got a phone. Still can't find the aliens on their phones, though.
3: True.
2: But I just think it's too hard to get away with stuff right now.
3: Yeah, I agree. But if you're good enough.
4: I feel like if you got enough money, you can make anything
2: so
4: go away.
2: So you're thinking, Diggs, if there's a sex tape out there that someone doesn't want out, there's fixers that can shut those things down?
3: Yeah.
2: I mean, Hulk Hogan couldn't figure it out.
3: Whether it be with money or pressure.
0: Hulk Hogan couldn't figure it out, and thank God he didn't, because he made about $100 million after it was all said and done.
1: Yeah.
0: He made, I mean, you know, I figure, and I have no idea if I'm right or wrong, but with my intel and rumor on the streets, and rumor has it, don't know it to be true, I think Hogan, after it was all said and done, he took home $35 million from Gawker, but after he paid Peter Thiel in the financing of the whole deal, rumor has it they took home about 10 to 11 in his pocket.
1: Damn.
0: And I think with Cox, I don't know this to be true. I have no idea. I don't have any insight. No, about $52 million.
1: Woo-hoo!
0: So I think Hogan
1: didn't even have to pay any rent on the merchandise.
0: No, he didn't, and he didn't have to, you know, pay a lawyer 30% or 40% of the second bite at the Cox Apple, because he was just paying his Ken Trakel, his attorney, you know, attorney fees by the hour. Supposedly his, I don't know it to be true, but I've heard rumor on the streets that Ken Trakel's bill was about $3 million. Ooh. Cox stroked out about 55. Hogan brought home 52. Add that to the 10. And you're looking at that tape being about a $60 million windfall for Hulk Hogan. And Bubba Klim loses it all. I lost everything. I got shown the door. Get the hell out of here. This ruined your life, you fat ass. Should have never done that to your best friend.
1: And you never even said the N-word.
0: No, I didn't.
1: That's what I'm saying.
0: Let me 25 from Frank Saliendo. Woo. Appreciate you, my friend. Here's continuing the AJ Hawk talk on McAfee.
2: Weird situation there, by the way. All the way around. I read that book.
0: I mean, hey, listen, man. I don't know if I'm going to let Merch Crick blast anybody, but what I'm saying is that, I mean, I'm just saying if somebody offered me $62 million to blast Merch Crick and put it on the internet.
1: You might be thinking about it.
0: I might be like, hey, listen, Erica, listen, I know.
1: By the way,
0: I just, out of respect to her, she does not like talking about this situation. She does not like it because, you know, people automatically assume, oh, you know, Bubba's going to pimp her out or whatever. No, like my deal with her is way different. Like, that's my girl. I love her. That's my girl. Like, I'm probably acting the way with her that I should have a couple girlfriends ago. Or I should say wives or whatever.
1: Well, at least you learned at the end.
0: I've learned that, you know, I love her so much and she's so good to me. And that, you know.
1: My sexual
0: compass and my moral compass, although I'm probably a shady bastard by some people's standards, I have changed. I have done a 180.
1: Okay, let me ask you something.
0: I've done a 180 with regards to my sexuality and with regards to letting my best friend blast my girlfriend.
1: So you get $62 million. How much do you give the cricket?
0: Oh, I mean, all of it.
1: Oh, well, you do love her.
0: Yeah.
1: I thought you'd take $60 million and give her two.
0: No.
1: All right.
0: I mean, all of it. I mean, like, if
1: proud
0: somebody gave
1: you.
0: Me $62 million to blast Erica and put it on the internet, I mean, I'd have to have a conversation with her first. I mean, I'm, you know.
1: I'm just saying.
0: But I think even she would be like, listen, you know, maybe I can wear like one of those Eyes Wide Shut masks or something like that where people can't see who it is. I don't know. I don't even know if I want to go down that path. But
1: no.
0: But for $62 million.
1: I mean,
0: now hold on.
1: Million.
0: Let me ask you a question. There's nobody more possessive and jealous of their wife even getting sniffed at Publix than you are.
1: I don't even want you looking at her.
0: Okay, I know that, and I know that, and I know that. So what I'm saying is, before you answer this, and I know your wife listens to the show. So Sarah, I'm doing this make believe scenario, and I'm not trying to be disrespectful to you in any way, shape, or form. This is make believe at its finest. But that's what we do. we pontificate and make believe, and I do not, and Gene, I am asking you to not take this in a disrespectful way, and for her not to take it in a, and it's not, listen, it's not going to happen. Nobody's going to offer you $62 million to blast your wife. Like, it's just never going to happen. But what if we could play this what if scenario game, and that would be Gene. And again, Sarah, please do not get upset with me for even bringing this up, because I don't believe it. I don't want it to happen, but it would be funny to pontificate what Gene's answer would be, knowing how he doesn't even want a guy looking at you.
1: By the way, $20.
0: And the other scenario is this: she also does not trust men. Based on her history and her being hooked up with some really bad men, and Gene, actually, I mean, Gene, I think I can publicly say you saved her life. You saved your wife's life. She was in a bad, bad situation with a bad person, and you came along and saved her life. So I know all that, and I respectfully, but I respectfully would like to play the game, this particular game. And if Gene, if somebody offered you $62 million to have sex with Sarah for 1 minute and 41 seconds,
1: oh, wow.
0: Because that's how long the tape was. Obviously, the encounter lasted far longer, but realistically, if we were to talk about what the public saw, they saw a minute 41, right? That's what they saw.
5: Yeah.
0: Would you allow a guy to be inside of your woman for a minute and 41 seconds for $62 million?
5: It's
0: I mean, you'd have to have first a conversation.
5: Man can't love a woman any more than I love Sarah.
0: There's no question of your absolute unconditional love for each other.
5: Right.
0: Like, she feels she might even be more in love with you than you are her, if that's possible.
5: It's probably possible, because she's more humanitarian than I am. I'm a heathen.
0: And I'm kind of an animal and a heathen. Yeah. But
5: 62 million.
0: 62 clean, meaning like that's what you put in your pocket. That changes you and everybody, every child that she's got, every grandchildren that you guys have together, Coben's life.
5: It fixes everybody's
0: Coben marries and ends up having kids.
5: I have to do it.
0: It's generational.
5: Because first thing, I would go right to her mom and her sisters and her son and her daughters.
0: And just lay it out.
5: And fix them all. You know, give them all something.
0: Yeah.
5: And make everybody healthy, wealthy, and wise.
0: Can you imagine handing everybody in the family $3-4 million?
5: Yeah, see that? I would.
0: Yeah, I think I'm glad.
5: I think I might would.
0: Lummy, question to you. Minute 41. Ashley gets blasted by just to make it even more.
5: Well, that's gonna be easy for him.
0: No, hold on, Gene. I'm going to add another wrinkle to it. Okay.
5: Okay.
0: It's John Cena, because let's not forget, this isn't just the guy that blasted my wife for a minute 41 that was on tape. Wasn't just some dude. It was the most popular wrestler of all time. So let's take the one that's alive and let's absolutely change the scenario, Gene. It's just not some ham and egger that's down the road. It's John Cena. John Cena blasts Sarah for a minute 41, and you get $62 million.
5: Well, she might make me. John Cena,
6: let me tell you something. I actually said no, but Sarah said, "Hey, idiot! It's only a minute 41 with a guy that just lives about 5 minutes from us,
5: yeah.
6: And he's pretty good looking, and so like hey, what's it gonna hurt?"
0: Next thing I know, I got six roadsters instead of two. I haven't been in Lasker. I actually gave Lasker powder coating away
5: to
0: the African American manager. He owns it 100%. I said, "You'll never see me again there, Jerome."
5: That's right.
0: Out of here. Coben just gave him $3 million. Just gave my grandbaby $2 million. Lummy, John Cena has sex with Ashley for a minute 41. You get 62 clean.
1: I couldn't for my pride. And
0: what?
1: And then for Walker too.
0: What?
1: They never look at me again.
5: Walker being
1: the
5: rest of his
0: have
5: life.
0: You asked
5: he
0: Ashley
5: know
0: about
5: nothing.
0: This? Have you asked her about
1: it? No, because she'd probably say yes.
5: Well, damn right she'd say
0: if
5: yeah.
0: If she says yes, then it's happening. You ain't got nothing to say. She's going to tell you to hit the record button, bitch.
5: So she could look at it again.
0: Yeah. She's going to say, "Hey, Lummy, I know you said no, but make sure I'm framed up and you can really see John Cena get
5: down." I want on slow-mo.
0: I want, John Cena's going
1: to... Get your cleats and get in step.
0: And here's the deal. I know we're supposed to go a minute 41, but I'm going five with this guy.
5: That's right.
1: See you later, buddy.
7: If we're allowed to talk about that, because you'll get sued.
8: Hey, Chase.
2: I mean, I'm not talking about it.
3: I wasn't talking about
2: an alleged incident.
0: I should get a hold of Pat McAfee and said, listen, you guys, if you guys want to talk about the Hogan sex tape, have me on. I can talk about it all you want. And did you know I'm it's on Tubi right now. It's one of the most number one trending documentaries out there. Three-part series. Hey, Lummy, why don't you reach out to Pat McAfee? Send him what we our little spiel about today.
1: Yeah.
0: And say, hey, listen, we once heard AJ Hawk say that you couldn't talk about the Hogan sex tape. Well, Bubba can. Bubba can. I can talk about it. I don't think there's anything based on the various documents that I've signed over the years. I don't know, because I do have some things I have signed that I can't talk about. But I don't think that there's any part of it. John Costica, let me guess what?
1: All right.
0: $100 bill.
5: All right. Good morning.
0: I'll be seeing you in about a month, Johnny. I don't think there's, in all the agreements and gag orders and NDAs and things that I've signed, I don't know that I've signed anything that says I cannot talk about the Hogan sex tape. So, Lummy, we need to reach out to Pat and say, listen, if you guys want to talk about it. And it's topical because it's actually just got released on Tubi.
1: Yeah.
0: And it's free.
1: We have a mutual friend. I'll talk to him.
0: Oh, you and Pat have a mutual?
1: Yeah.
0: Okay.
2: All right. That happened that he went to court and had the backing of a billionaire. And
7: there was nothing alleged about it. We saw it.
2: The weird thing is, it was the guy's wife.
0: Yeah, my wife. Mine. Hold on.
2: Right? Yeah. Bubba loves
7: Sparks. He set him up.
2: Why'd he set him up with his own wife? Is that just what they were into?
7: Maybe it was blackmail.
0: He wanted it. And whatever. Here's the deal. They got it all wrong.
1: Yeah.
0: So I'm going to say, listen, you guys got it all wrong.
1: And that was AJ Hawk, saying your name. So, AJ Hawk does know about you.
7: Restaurant, brother. That's why he did it.
2: Is that what happens?
4: I don't know.
2: Is that what happens? I have no idea.
0: So, we might have a chance.
1: Yeah.
0: We might have a chance. Contact them immediately.
1: Will do.
0: We're on Tubi, bud.
1: That's right.
0: Go to Tubi. It's free. 3 episodes. Video killed the radio star. It's free.
5: Hey, so when I'm watching it, can I stop it and back it up?
0: Sure.
5: So I'll be staying on that one spot for a while.
0: You know what you can do is you play it. And play it again. And play it again. Maybe you're working in your shop and you hit play. They don't know that you're not watching.
5: That's right.
0: Just keep playing it.
1: Gene, do you have one spare TV?
0: We get credit for it.
1: Yeah, do you have a spare TV?
5: Yeah.
0: Put it on that one.
1: Yeah, put it on loop 24/7.
0: Yeah. Come on, Bubba Army. Let's get those numbers up. And the ads will play, and Mark Tate and Ian will get rich.
1: Woo!
0: I'll get nothing.
8: Believe it or not.
9: Absolutely not.
8: Everything you heard about him has been toned down for easier public acceptance. The Bubba the Love Sponge Show returns after these words.
10: 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Or, what have you been up to? Or just, what's new? Have a good answer. Just do what you love. Toyo Tires.
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1: I know that you guys are tired of hearing about it, but my Lord, that's a nice looking shoe, is it not? Shame on those. Hey, listen, this should show you when I'm doing a pre-sale. By the way, the stainless steel black and stainless steel Bubba Army watches are sold out. So you've already missed that one. Oof. And so really the only thing you can really get right now would be the two-tone, and there's less than 20 of those available. Now, if you're looking at this Bubba Army Fat Man Dunks 4 and you're like, man, what were they, 129 or were they 99? I think they were 99.
2: I thought they were 99.
3: Better hope you're 10 and a half.
1: You better hope you're a 10 and a half, because I might have three or four of those extra pair, but they're going to sell out faster than you could ever think. Whenever I do have extra inventory when she finally goes through her deal, that is a damn good looking shoe. I mean, that is a nice looking shoe. Damn it. I'm just telling you, man, you're probably kicking yourself in the ass because you're not going to get one. Sorry about your luck. Sorry about your luck. And Sarah, Cena's coming over tonight.
3: 62 million large.
1: I got it wired in my account. I just bought four brand new roadsters. New sound system.
3: And
1: new,
3: I bought you some horses. I bought the land next door. I bought the land across the street. I'm fencing it off. I'm locking the street down. I'm going to pave the whole road for everybody.
1: Nope, Sarah, you know what I'm doing? I just bought us 300 acres just north of Bubba, and we're going to have us a whole big spread. You don't even understand.
3: Horses, goats.
1: Coben's going to stay.
3: I'm even going to get a bear.
1: You know what? I'm giving our house to Coben. Coben, this is your house. Me and your mom are building a new place.
3: Yep.
1: You're about,
3: I had to take Coben with me,
1: you're
3: man.
1: About, well, no.
3: I'm not used to doing anything
1: without
3: him.
1: Here's the deal, though. By the time Coben get ready to leave...
3: He ain't never going to leave.
1: Well, it's true. Listen, who am I going to have as a human slave if I don't have Coben around? Coben's going to be 25 still, changing the oil on the lawnmower. Please. Right?
3: How's it feel to be Cato?
4: Real good.
3: Got a badass house.
1: So listen to this, Rogers. Man. Maybe I am just getting a little... Maybe I'm gracefully getting old. And I don't quite can't grasp the prices of things. Of course, I fill my truck up, and I know fuel's apps. By the way, today's fuel. By the way, today's oil future. This is what I'm. Let me. Trump has got to end this saying today. $87.
3: Oh wow!
1: Let's not forget that it was $69 July 6th. July 6th, it was $68.55. Today, $87. Because we cannot put an end to this. And I don't know why our oil goes up when the oil over in the Strait of Hormuz has nothing to do with us.
2: So it's the oil world market.
1: Just ridiculous. I know fuel. I know the price of everything has gone up. But I almost, so me and Pete yesterday are doing a podcast, Deadly Intentions. By the way, the debut of our Deadly Intentions first podcast, the Gilgo Beach killer, who just about a month ago got sentenced to like 4 or 8 life consecutive sentences in New York. That's our first episode. It debuts tomorrow at 10 a.m., courtesy of Gary Cantrell. And we got Deadly Intentions across all platforms. Probably the biggest splash will be on our YouTube channel. We're going to put it everywhere. We got it on our Facebook, YouTube, Instagram, X, like everything. But Deadly Intentions has its own platforms as well. We're just beginning that process. That will continue to build, but it'll be available on both, you know, mine and their own. Tomorrow's the debut of me and Pete's first podcast. By the way, Lummy, I took in consideration of, one, I moved Pete's mic up.
2: Oh,
1: two,
2: good.
1: I moved mine back. And three, you know what? I don't interrupt. Pete does. So as I was yesterday consciously trying to not talk over him, because it makes it impossible for Gary to rough edit through his various programs when we're stepping on each other. So I would wait for him to get done, and then I would talk, and then he'd step on top of me. I'm like, well, hold on. This is a Pete thing more than it's a me thing.
2: Oh, wow.
1: So anyway,
2: we'll get that figured out.
1: We'll get it all figured out. We got like 5 or 6 in the can, so Gary has plenty of time. We're gonna drop each new episode every Thursday at 10 a.m. Every Tuesday at 10 a.m., we drop the Breaking It Down with Bubba. I got a couple of those in the can, too. So... as I was talking about, Pete and I are doing a podcast We do 3 hours and 51 minutes yesterday, Lummy. Now,
3: at one time?
1: Yeah. I sat over there.
3: What?
1: I sat over there in the podcasting area for 3 hours and 51 minutes. Now, dang. 30 of it was probably off-camera BSing that Gary will have to get through. And I'm hungry. It's like,
3: I would imagine.
1: It's like 1:30. And we're still taping, and yesterday was the deep dive into Pete's life. You know, my co-host, you guys need to know, was sentenced to 40 years in prison. While in prison, befriended a whole bunch of Gene's friends, yep. Did some work for some outlaw bikers, and got their sentences reduced. This guy's royalty within you don't understand. You mention this guy's name to an outlaw biker? Hold on, let me just tell you this. He got the president of the Outlaw Bike Club. He got his sentence, Milwaukee Jack. He got his sentence reduced. Now, you're going to tell me this guy can't roll around in any outlaw clubhouse he wants, Gene?
3: That poor outlaw got railroaded, too. He didn't even do nothing wrong.
1: No, but we're talking about Hopper at that point. But what I'm talking about is like...
3: No, I'm talking about Jack.
1: But you're going to tell me that Pete can't just absolutely be carte blanche anywhere he goes?
3: That's right. He can.
1: All he's got to say is, hey, man, call Hopper... Gator and or Milwaukee Jack with a hillbilly kicker, and they're in and out. You know what? The outlaw will escort you to wherever you're going, right?
3: Probably.
1: So I send Erica. Pete's hungry. I'm hungry. And so Pete doesn't like McDonald's. Pete's real weird. And he likes sandwiches. So I'm like, is there a Jersey Mike's or a Subway or anything near where we are? And Merch Creek finds out there's a Jersey Mike's 1.5 miles from here.
3: Boom.
1: Lemmy, you might know where it's at. I don't necessarily know where it's at. So I kind of got a hankering for a Philly cheesesteak. 12-inch Philly cheese. No chips, no drink. And then Pete's like, oh, my God, that's kind of what I want. Now, he wanted a BLT to begin with, but then when I said I wanted a Philly cheesesteak, I went to Jersey Mike's and saw what they put on a Philly cheesesteak, which is just basically onion and green peppers and the steak with provolone cheese. I'm like, you don't even have to usually love me when I order in something. It's like, you know, hold the mustard, hold the pickles. But yep. I didn't need any alterations on how Jersey Mike's makes their Philly cheesesteak. I wanted it completely the way. So Merch Creek, Pete's like, I want one too. So Merch Creek goes down and orders 2 12-inch Philly cheesesteaks at Jersey Mike's. No chips, no drinks, no nothing. $42 for 2 12-inch Philly cheese. No added beef, no added cheese, just straight stock, the way it comes, $20 and some tax per se. Is that what sandwiches cost nowadays?
3: Yeah.
1: What?
3: It cost me and Coben $72 to eat lunch the other day. I'm trying to think of what I bought, and I was so upset about that.
1: So, $42 for 2 12-foot-long sandwiches with no additives, no drink, no chips, no nothing, no cookie. That's what stuff costs nowadays?
2: That's it.
1: For real?
2: Yeah.
1: Whatever happened to the $5 footlong?
3: Yeah, right. Try that again.
2: Yeah, you can go to Subway if you want.
3: And you don't get no $5
1: but hold
3: foot
1: on.
3: Longer.
1: But
3: it's crazy.
1: So I eat the sandwich, and it's nothing spectacular. It's not like they jammed it full of, like, you know, unbelievable amounts of meat.
3: No, they didn't.
1: And so Merch Creek was like, and here's what you don't understand. They showed, like, I think they kind of scrimped you on the meat and stuff, because when I paid with her credit card, they automatically said, you know, 10, 15, and 20% tip. And Merch Creek's like, I'm not tipping. Like, this is fast food. Like, since when you got a tip? So she didn't tip. And
3: they really kept the meat from you.
1: Oh, they scrimped. For a $21 sandwich, you're telling me right now that it is that's the going price for a foot-long sub. Let me ask you a question. If I go to Publix and get a foot-long sub, is it $21?
3: Nine.
2: No, I mean, they have sales. Sometimes it's like $8, $9, yeah.
1: But what's like full retail?
3: 12.
1: All right, 12, no, that's great.
2: What kind?
1: Philly cheesesteak.
2: Yeah, that's probably about $10, $11.
1: Okay.
2: Yeah.
1: Great, I'd play that all day. 2 for $22
3: You get any drinks? They're $4
1: No, Gene.
3: No.
1: No drinks. No chips.
3: Well, you might have wanted to ask him why Bill was so high.
1: Maybe go to jerseymikes.com, Lummy, and look what a 12-inch stock Philly cheesesteak.
3: Stock.
1: No, I mean like...
3: Don't soup it up. No blower, no turbo.
1: No high dollar mag.
3: No MSD.
1: No twin turbocharge. No supercharger. No blower.
3: No red line oil.
1: No carbon fiber valve covers.
3: Tank Quaker State.
1: No leaf titanium valves. No,
3: Bubba,
1: you know,
3: we're getting priced out of the market, man.
1: My Lord. I'm telling you.
2: Jersey Mike's is expensive.
1: Never again. I will never go to that place ever as long as I live. So Subway, that's just good.
3: You don't want to eat at Subway, though, man. They've got bad food. Everything's make-believe.
1: Really?
2: Yeah, it's gone downhill.
1: All right, so let me, within this particular area, if I wanted a sub, do they have, is Jersey Mike's, just Jimmy John's? Is there a Jimmy John's?
3: Yeah. I like Jimmy John's. But according to this,
2: Jersey Mike should have been for your... Footlong Philly cheesesteak, $13
1: How was it for? She kept the receipt.
3: Well, three sandwiches, $39.
1: No, Gene, she didn't get three sandwiches.
3: Oh, two.
1: She got two. She got two sandwiches.
3: Okay.
1: A footlong stock Philly cheesesteak for Pete, and a footlong stock.
3: That's $26
1: Philly cheesesteak for Bubba. No chips, no drink to go. $42
3: Uh-oh, something happened.
1: Yeah, you think somebody ripped her off?
3: Yeah.
1: And then, Lummy, they wanted a 10% kicker, and she was so... I'm not giving you nothing.
2: Yeah, that's...
1: So they scrimped me on the meat. I got scrimped on the meat. And 42 late. See, maybe I should have her dig that receipt up, and
3: yeah.
1: I should roll in as a Bubba investigates into the manager and go, like, let me tell you something.
3: I'll help you out there.
1: Yeah, would
2: yeah,
1: you?
2: There you go.
3: Yeah.
1: Like when we went to Iowa. Sedona, or I forget what the hell it was.
3: So somebody.
1: For B&R Motorsports.
3: Yeah.
1: So let me, like, Erica, that's see if you like. Can find that receipt. Well, you know what, Lummy? She can find it on her credit card purchase.
2: Yeah.
3: There you go.
1: She used a credit card.
2: Perfect.
1: So she can use it. She can find it on her credit card. Maybe she didn't have the receipt, and she can roll in.
3: Oh, yeah. Just call the credit card and tell me they overpriced you.
1: I'm not doing that. I'm not doing any of that. Listen, and I don't want to. I hope I'm not coming across as an asshole or cheap. Or
3: you
1: getting,
3: got ripped off.
1: But I think I got ripped off.
3: I'm sick of it.
1: Well, I mean, like, for... $21 should be like the most incredible sandwich
3: 18
1: ever.
3: 18 inches long, 4 inches deep.
1: Yeah.
3: And I'll pay.
1: So anyway, Jersey Mike's, Wesley Chapel, what a bunch of crooks.
2: Did you get the regular or the giant?
3: You got the giant. I got the giant. Oh, yeah, that was $19.
2: Yeah, the one right up the street, I'm logged in, it's $18, $20. Yeah.
3: Told you.
1: Yeah. I had to dump that. Gene just said you shouldn't eat so fucking much. Gene, by the way, for those scoring at home, I only ate half of it, and I'm going to eat the other. When I'm driving to Ocala today for lunch, I'm going to eat that.
3: We just went 15 minutes on dogging these people, and you got the biggest sandwich you can ever make in America.
2: Yeah, it's 18-inch.
1: Okay.
3: See, 18 inch.
1: Okay, well then you know what? You're right. I just spent a half an hour dogging these people and I got the 18 inch. And let me, I will tell you, when she did get it out, I'm like, man, that's a big sandwich. I didn't know that they had a next level after I've never known.
3: You're killing me.
1: So hi, it's Bubba, and it looks like they didn't gouge me. It looks like I'm just stupid.
2: You got the giant.
3: You're not stupid, you just didn't know what you got.
1: I just didn't know what I got, and it looks like it was probably priced about right.
3: It's really two meals in one.
1: Oh, no, it definitely is. If you break it down that way, it's $11 a meal.
3: There you go.
1: And so that's a good deal. Man, I really, you know what, Lummy? I am so sorry.
2: Well, you said they did short you on the meat, though.
1: Oh, it was nothing. Let me tell you something. It was 18 inches.
3: They only give you a certain amount.
1: The bread was 18 inches. Now, was there 18 inches of meat in there?
3: No.
1: Was there caramelized, you know, abundantly tasting great peppers and onions? No. Was the cheese something over the top? No. It was pretty.
3: They used to throw the whole slices on it, boom, boom, boom, boom, boom. And now they cut them in quarters throw them on it.
1: Pretty disappointing, to be honest with you.
3: Life is disappointing.
2: You should have got the, which it's a little cheaper, is the half-pound cheesesteak from Arby's.
3: That's right.
1: Oh.
3: They don't rip you off there, bro, because it's Wade.
1: Yeah. I've always liked Arby's. Arby's is good.
2: Yeah.
3: I went to Arby's.
1: You can't go wrong with that beef and cheddar.
3: And I brought a little scale from back in the day, and and I whipped it out. I said, "Lay my meat right there."
1: Of course you did.
3: I want a half pound. Not with the bread.
1: So this girl here, man. You know, I do Break It Down, Bubba's.
2: I was going to send you this for Break It Down.
3: And I read it.
1: But I'm going to play it. Crazy. I'm just going to play it. It's 3 minutes, and I think this is kind of bull crap. This is an instant where a cop could have just, you know. So here's what happened. Florida college girl, parking lot rendezvous ends with a DUI in the driver's seat. Samantha Sissima, by the way, hot. I mean, look how hot.
3: Yeah, she's Sarah hot.
1: Was caught with her pants around her ankles in a bar parking lot with some dude that she just met that night. Okay, well, you know what? That's kind of, you know, she's a college girl.
3: Right.
1: That's what college girls do, is they sleep around a little bit. Like, you know, come on. Not everybody has to act holier than thou, and that you didn't get
3: to,
1: you know.
3: She didn't want to be in love. She's got a business to go to college to do.
1: And so Samantha was too preoccupied at the moment to turn the engine off. Now, she wasn't driving, guys. Missed Sissima failed her sobriety test by taking more steps than needed and losing track of time. She was booked for DUI and also picked up charges for resisting and fraud for giving an officer her fake ID. She was just getting laid. She was getting laid in a parking lot in the front seat. She had the car on, probably because you live in Florida and you can't not have the AC, especially if you're going to be getting laid. Where her problem was is this all happened in the front seat, and technically a cop can say that you could have had control of the car and you could have driven away, although you didn't.
3: Right, because it was on.
1: Now, Kevin Hazlin has often said that if you're going to do that and turn your car on and you're drunk and you know that you shouldn't drive,
3: throw the keys out.
1: Well, he said chances are if you're in the back seat, and, you know, they get you in the back seat, it's a discretionary call at that point, and a cool cop will probably, and you can say, listen, I am drunk, I'm not going to drive, I was going to lay back here in the back seat and sleep it off. Now, realistically, the only way that you can legally 100% guarantee they're not going to arrest you, because at the end of the day, they're like, you're still in the car, it's still running, you could hop over, okay, yeah, I could, but I'm not, is that you're supposed to not have the car on, and you're supposed to put the keys in the glove box or the trunk, and then sleep it off. But at that point, you're going to die of heat exhaustion, aren't you? I mean, that, or if you roll your windows down, isn't somebody going to maybe come rape you?
2: Yeah.
1: So, I mean, I guess her problem is if she would have been getting laid, getting Cheetos fingered in the back seat, maybe the cop should have given her, I would have given the chick some wiggle room, even if you're in the front seat, because she's not driving. She's just getting fingered. Sir, officer, I'm not driving. I'm just getting fingered. Okay. I'm a 23-year-old hot chick that's drunk, and I thought this guy was kind of hot, and my car's here. I got good air conditioning.
3: Did the guy get in trouble?
1: No, they let him go.
3: Oh, wow.
4: Is that why your pants are off and his pants are off?
5: Yeah.
4: Okay. And after y'all.
1: You have to admit, she's pretty hot. I mean, that's smoking hot right there. And if you look here, Lummi, she didn't have an ounce of makeup on, and she still presents pretty damn hot.
3: Yeah, it's all wiped off.
4: Finish that. What were you going to do?
5: Absolutely nothing. I was going to go home.
4: I'll look at your eyes really quick.
1: I mean,
4: don't move your head. Just follow your.
1: Can you get any hotter than that? I mean, my God.
4: Phew. Eyes, all right?
1: And this is the guy that was giving her the business right here.
2: You know, he's hoping that she's able to be released.
1: Yeah. Whew. So much for getting into that ass again.
2: Yeah.
3: Cowboy looking dude.
4: Robert, here's this back.
5: Sir.
3: Oh, yeah, he's rugged.
4: Right, you're free to leave. I wouldn't recommend you drive, though. Okay? Because if you get in your car, I'm going to arrest you for DUI. All right, even though you weren't driving, you're sitting in the parking lot, you're in behind the driver's seat, your vehicle's on, it's running, you're going
1: to... And again, that's... I mean, baloney. I got a lot of cops that listen to my show. I'd love
3: She'll for, get off because he
1: I,
3: got off.
1: I'd love... Well, he got off, all right.
3: Yep.
1: And she may have gotten off, too. But she may not be clear to these charges.
3: Yeah, she will.
1: Listen, all my cop buddies text me and let me know, man, you know, if she's just getting fingered in the front seat, the car's on, but she does not drive anywhere, and she's, you know, she's only guilty of getting fingered. At that point, like, do you have, and I know I specifically have cops that can reach out to me and have my personal number that are in the traffic DUI units of various agencies. And is this a, do you have to cuff her and take her, or is this completely a discretionary call where this guy, you know, the officer could say, "By hey, listen, she wasn't driving. She was just getting fingered." And, you know.
3: He can write that in his report.
1: Yeah. Not driving, just getting fingered.
3: So what? How did she get pulled over anyway?
1: Well, because they were in the parking lot. She was
3: just cruising.
1: No. Not the car was in park, not going anywhere, and she was getting fingered in the front seat. She was not driving.
3: How'd they see that?
1: The cops rolled up on her. Oh, she was so into it that she didn't know the cops were trying to. You know, she wasn't paying attention.
3: Uh huh.
1: So, I mean, I'd like for a couple of my cop buddies that are listening right now, if this is, you know, is this a, there's a lot of times, like when they go on a domestic violence call, somebody's going to jail or somebody's at least leaving that house. They're going to separate you in some way, shape, or form. A lot of times they'll tell the guy, hey, listen, can you grab your stuff and go stay on a buddy's couch tonight because I don't want to take you to jail. And then you're like, yeah, I'm absolutely.
3: Yeah, have one of your girlfriends come pick you up.
1: Yeah, have the girlfriend that your wife caught you texting, have her come pick you up right now. So that's a discretionary call. Can a cop make a discretionary call?
3: Of course
1: he
3: can.
1: If the car's running, she's not driving, she's just getting fingered, can he say, listen, ma'am, pull your pants up, stop doing a sexual act right here in the parking lot. Maybe she had tinted windows. I didn't quite.
3: They look tinted.
1: Yeah, they look tinted. She's in. Listen, in the backseat of Mustang, there ain't no room at all. You can't get your F on.
2: No.
1: You can't get your fingering on. And could he have given this girl a break? And that pisses me off when cops don't give people breaks.
3: There wasn't no nothing going.
4: Drive
3: on
4: after you had here with this young gentleman. Okay.
6: 5-3.
4: What I'm gonna have you do is you're gonna look at my pen.
1: I mean, this might be the hottest criminal chick we've ever seen in my entire life. look at the little nips coming out.
3: She's smiling.
1: Man, she's a straight 10.
4: You're going to follow it with your eye.
1: And let me know that she's naughty and she likes to get fingered in her front seat.
2: Yeah.
1: By the way, she just met the guy that night, which makes it even naughtier. A little naughty freak.
3: So that's my special spot on Sarah right there, where the waist goes way in and then it starts to hump out right there at the butt.
1: Yeah,
3: that's a nice spot.
1: It makes me go crazy.
4: Your eyes only, okay? Put your hands back down your side. You're fine. Go ahead and get back to position. Hands down your side. Hands down your side.
1: Yeah, she's drunk. She's not gonna pass these tests. So listen, cop, just have
3: her get a ride home.
1: Have her Uber home or have her friend
3: Damn
1: or somebody.
3: Student.
1: Don't ruin her life and give her a DUI. And that's I think Kevin Hazlett's price of defending a DUI starts like at $6,000.
3: Ten.
1: Yeah, ten. Ten. I got a couple buddies that just did it.
4: I'm sorry.
3: Oh, poor baby.
4: I'm sorry. I'm just destroyed. 16 steps. Do you remember how many steps I told you?
7: You said 9.
4: Okay. How many steps have you taken?
7: I've taken 2.
4: You've only taken 2 steps so far?
7: Yeah.
4: Okay. The last thing I'm going to have you do is I want you to imagine 30 seconds inside of your mind.
1: Oh, Jesus Christ.
3: Yeah, I'm going to imagine
1: that,
3: bro.
1: If I move back 30 seconds, that's when I was getting fingered in the front seat.
4: Okay, so what you're going to do is you're going to close your eyes, you're going to tilt your head back, and then, not yet, though. Hold on.
3: Well, I can tell by his voice, he's an idiot.
1: I can tell this is a little squirrel. That got picked on in high school and had to become a cop. You know that guy. He's not rugged like Chad Geary or Don Hess. He's not rugged like Pat McGovern or Corey Diener or some of the great cops that I know. This guy's a little pussy.
4: All right, tilt your head back, close your eyes, good, and begin. How long was that?
7: I was like 55 or a minute.
4: Okay. And what was my instructions?
7: A minute.
4: Okay.
3: She said
4: how much have you had to drink today?
1: So now one of the tests is kick your head back and count inside your head to a minute.
3: Yeah.
1: And then they,
3: 30 seconds.
1: And then he hits his watch and he syncs it up to what you think a minute is and what he thinks a minute is. And
3: yeah,
1: it
3: looked with 30 like his, seconds and she said a minute.
1: And his was 2:04, 2 minutes and 4 seconds. Man, when you kick your head back and you just got fingered.
3: Yeah, blood goes to your brain and it messes you up.
1: And you're drunk and you're just, man, you just
3: get a little
1: like,
3: bit of alcohol behind your eyeballs.
1: Oh, yeah. Oh, yeah. I could ride that out for 2 minutes.
7: I had 2 drinks here. And just to confirm, what was going on when I first arrived?
1: Here we go. This is the best. This is the best.
7: It's the first time I've met him, and I was just kind of, I liked him, and I was attracted to him, so I wanted to, be attracted to him.
4: Okay.
7: But.
4: Is that why your pants were off and his pants were off?
7: Yeah.
4: Okay.
1: Yeah.
3: I let him hit it.
1: Hell yeah.
3: It's what America is about.
1: Exactly. You know what America is about? Getting some ass in the parking lot. I mean, that makes us the freest country in the world.
3: That's right.
4: And after y'all finished that, what were you going to do?
7: Absolutely nothing. I was going to go home.
4: Why? Just look at me with it.
1: Man, I mean, I'm sorry. Call me a pred. Look how hot that is.
3: Why? She's way over 18.
1: Oh, yeah. I mean, she's 23.
3: Yeah.
1: God, she's so hot.
4: And then your tattoos.
7: Why?
4: What's that?
7: Why?
4: Because that's what my sergeant requires.
7: Why?
4: What? Why?
7: Yeah.
4: I have no idea. You can ask him that. I have no idea.
1: What is he requiring?
2: Tattoos?
3: Tattoos.
1: Oh, wants her to identify her tattoos?
3: Yeah.
1: I mean, she's not... What are you, the prison intake guy too now?
3: Yeah, really.
7: Why does he want...
4: What's that? Well, right now you're going to be placed under arrest for DUI.
1: What agency is this, Lummy?
2: Seminole County.
1: That's Orlando, isn't it?
2: Yes.
1: Yeah.
4: Go ahead, turn around for me. Place your hands behind your back.
3: Lawyer. Just say lawyer right
7: can
3: now.
7: Can I ask what I'm
1: going to
7: arrest for?
4: For DUI.
1: Fingered in the parking lot with a DUI kicker?
3: Come on, baby. You know you're drunk. Just say lawyer.
7: For what?
4: For DUI.
7: What did I do?
4: I just told you.
1: This guy, you know what?
3: So she's resisting arrest now. Is that what she considered?
1: Yeah, and he gets her for resisting arrest when she's just asking some questions with that right boob popped out, hot as hell. This guy's a squirrel. Yeah. This guy gives good cops a bad name.
2: Oh, she did get a resisting arrest.
1: Yes, she did. Let's see if it really is. Hold on.
7: Tell me again.
4: Yeah, you're under the influence of alcohol to the point your normal faculties are being affected.
7: But why did you pull me over?
6: First of all, if you don't turn around, you're going to get charged.
7: But why did you pull me over? I'm just wondering.
4: Because you're happy.
1: So you can't ask questions. I mean, you're not pulling away or anything like that. Just you're taking your time and turning around.
3: Well, he's reaching towards her arm to put the cuffs on it. She's moving them.
1: If you don't turn around fast enough, that's resisting.
3: Yes.
1: If you don't move instantly,
3: they call that resistance.
1: If you just face him or her and say, can you tell me why I'm getting arrested? And you didn't quite turn around quick enough for their liking.
3: They'll crack you right in the face and turn you around right then and there.
4: Turn around.
7: Why?
3: See?
1: No, she's, I mean,
4: not
3: they
4: play with
3: grab
4: you.
3: The hell out of her.
4: This isn't how
3: for
4: good.
3: What? She's
4: stop.
3: 90
7: but
3: pounds.
7: Why did you guys come? Hmm.
4: Stop.
7: But why did you guys come?
3: All that for what?
1: Do you?
3: That's why guys like me hit a cop and get in trouble.
1: Well,
3: you know what? We'll get in trouble. Might as well get in trouble full force.
1: Might as well go ahead and
3: whack you right in the mouth.
1: I don't recommend that at all.
3: I don't recommend it either because it costs me a lot of money, but they need it.
1: I hope my cop buddies, I hope I go to break here, Lummy, and I got a couple texts from my cop buddies, and they can tell me what they think about this. I mean, is it mandatory if a person's parked in the parking lot, they're not driving, the car is on, but they're not driving, they're just getting fingered, could you give that girl a break? Please text me all my cop buddies.
3: Why wouldn't you?
8: Well, at least he has his priorities in order.
9: Great. What do we do with him now?
8: The Bubba the Love Sponge Show returns after these words.
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6: Wednesday, July 22. It is a great day. It is. I thought tomorrow was going to be the debut and the rollout of Tubi and Video Killed, the documentary that talks about and gives you the play-by-play synopsis of the Hogan sex tape and how it was disseminated, who brokered it, who let it go, who stole it, who had it on their servers, and basically, if Hogan versus Cox Media, Don Buchwald, Mike Calta, Matt Lloyd, had that trial happened, that's pretty much what Video Killed the Radio Star is about, with a little bit of a twist as to how they used this, the Hogan sex tape, how they used it to broker, to flip Michael Cohen against Donald Trump. My tape, the sex tape, my sex tape of my wife blasting Hogan, was used as leverage for the United States government to flip Michael Cohen against Donald Trump. And you're like, what?
7: What?
6: How does that ever happen? No way.
7: No.
6: Well, it did. And there's like, don't take my word for it. FBI reports, FBI stings, testimony. In fact, when Donald Trump was on trial in New York, not for the having supposedly sexually assaulted a girl in a hat store, but the latest trial that he went through, the three star witnesses were Stormy Daniels, Keith Davidson, and Michael Cohen. Oh, okay. Well, how did they get Michael Cohen to flip? Watch Video Killed the Radio Star. It's free on Tubi. Lummy pulled it up today for me.
8: It was easy.
6: It's literally right here, and it comes in three different installments. This is, I think, this is number two. That's number one. And so here's the main deal. Video Killed the Radio Star documentary 2025. A leaked Hogan sex tape sparked a landmark privacy battle. Video Killed the Radio Star and reveals the story the media never told. Why didn't the media tell this story? One reason. Because it was going to somewhat exonerate me. It makes me look like 50% less the asshole. And God forbid anybody does that. Hey. You know how many times I've been told by my various lawyers and counsel, listen, you're never going to get justice, whether it's Blitz stealing hundreds of thousands of dollars, whether it's, you know, Mike Calta putting his hand, choking out Erica. Whether it's, you know, the fact that Mark Ober wouldn't file charges on Spice Boy or Mike Calta, whether it's the U.S. government that drops this particular case of extortion against me and Hulk Hogan, whether it's a hunter comes to my parking lot and kills a wild feral hog that he just trapped and quarters it and barbecues it and consumes it. And I was in a studio, didn't even put my hands on that hog. Nope. I was facing 5 years in prison for that. They almost got me. They take every chance to try to get me or not get me, meaning, I don't make a good victim. But when I am in front of the jury of my peers, the MJ trial, the FHP officer in Bradenton that tried to sue me.
9: Then it's out of their hands.
6: The Hulk. I'm sorry. The hog. the hog murderer. I guess the hog, the roadside. It was called the roadside barbecue, or roadkill barbecue. I'm 4-0 with jury trials. So when a jury of my peers in my community judge me based on the facts, I'm undefeated. But when,
5: because you really wasn't a criminal.
6: But when the authorities, the state attorneys, the federal attorneys, the FBI, the U.S. the Department of Justice, when they are presented with evidence that I've been victimized or I've been wronged on, you know,
5: they don't care.
6: They don't care.
5: But it's your fault.
6: I mean, they actually told Erica when Mike Calta choked her out. He was defending himself, and you were too aggressive.
5: Wow.
6: Do you know how hard that is for... What if somebody had done that to Sarah?
5: Well, see, I'm a different guy than you.
6: Well, I can't... You might be able to secretly get stuff done. I'm not part of any secret organization that can get stuff done. I'm just stupid-ass, fat Bubba the Love Sponge. And it's the loudmouth on the air... That's been the loudmouth on the air for 30 plus years here locally, and people really, really highly misunderstand.
5: But if we would have never messed with that Goldberg guy, we would have never got this wouldn't really happen.
6: You're talking about Mark Ober?
5: Yeah, Ober.
6: Yeah. Then, well, I mean, you know,
5: that's why you think.
6: Oh yeah, I mean that's it. That's the
5: we messed with the good old boys.
6: That's the absolute. God, I mean, that's the absolute start of it. Yeah.
5: Yeah.
6: When Mark Ober, because MJ's wife worked for his office, when he out of nowhere brings up animal cruelty charges to me, when nobody's ever been arrested in the entire country, in the Utah, I'm the first person ever arrested for the cruelty of killing a wild feral hog.
5: Yep.
6: They are considered they are a nuisance animal, and the state pays hunters to kill them on state property and various others. You can kill. And then remember 10 years ago, Lummy, they had Hogs Gone Wild.
7: Yes.
6: And it was a TV show on, like, I forget the Discovery Channel or one of the
7: it
6: big
7: was Animal Planet.
6: Animal
7: was it?
6: Planet. And it was based out of Tampa, Hillsborough County, and it followed hunters around killing wild boars,
5: putting dogs on them.
6: And we kill a wild boar with a professional hunter. MJ's wife works at Mark Ober's state attorney's office. Next thing you know.
5: Oh, I did not know that.
6: Yeah. MJ's wife worked for Mark Ober.
5: Oh, no wonder.
6: That adds the effery even more.
5: That's even, yeah.
6: And I'm not saying this to be true. I don't know. But supposedly they may have messed around.
5: Oh, of course they did.
7: Oh, wow.
5: MJ ain't going to take care of that.
6: So. I get arrested. I'm the only human being ever, along with Brent Hatley and two of the professional hunters. Gene Lasker was there that day.
5: Only reason Gene Lasker didn't get, I got outside the fence, remember?
6: Yeah,
5: Lasker. If I got inside the fence,
6: Lasker's
5: I'd have been
6: like,
5: part of it.
6: Listen, I could get there in the fence.
5: I wanted to punch Spiceboy in the face when he named the damn thing.
6: So when the person that controls the judicial system in the area that you live...
5: You might not want to talk about them.
6: And yeah. And I am cleared by a jury, and I am not guilty of killing this wild boar.
5: Boy, he was mad about that, huh?
6: And I was found not guilty when asked. So that's on the hog trial. Then when MJ tries to sue me, they try to call Mark Ober as a character witness for MJ to bury me, and my attorney simply asked him, Mr. Ober, is it not true that Mr. Clem was found not guilty of what you tried to put Mr. Clem in jail for? A jury of his peers found him not guilty. Now, the absolute predicate of our judicial system is innocent till proven guilty. Like, that goes back to the formation of our country against England is predicated on the judicial system is predicated on innocent till proven guilty. The state has to, or whoever has to, prove you beyond a reasonable doubt. And so when a jury says, you're innocent, you did not do this, we, the jury of the state of Florida in Hillsborough County, find defendant Bubba Clem not guilty.
5: Woo!
6: That means I'm an innocent man.
5: Period.
6: Not, and when the highest ranking lawman who runs the state attorney's office and determines who gets prosecuted and who doesn't.
5: He made a bogus comment about that.
6: I got it right here. If he cannot recognize that a jury that was seated through his judicial system found me not guilty, God forbid that you give me a break. Instead, you say something like this. They should have removed you
5: off the
6: as the state attorney if you fundamentally cannot be fair to a person that's been criticized.

0: lot of Clear Channel Communications was not against the law.
1: It might have been every day.
0: It might have been not popular. It might have been shocking, but it was not illegal. We had five veterinarian Florida Animal Control, and including but not limited to the two police officers from the TPD that were down there scouring their state statute books to see indeed if I'd broken the law. And two of those guys said we could not find a state statute to arrest the guy. And when that guy, Mark Ober, comes and tries to get you even more in trouble by rolling his big ass in there during the MJ trial, trying to make you look stupid, and he turns to the jury and says this. Oh, God damn it, Lummy.
2: Well.
0: Okay. Our next gen's a little glitchy, isn't it?
2: Well.
1: Yes.
0: Here we go. Here's what he says. And this is in front of a jury that's trying to find MJ, Mr. Johnny Crocodile Tears, because I called his wife a whore. Because she called into the show every day. I'm like, man, she's whoring her. I mean, like, I didn't mean like literally prostitution on Nebraska Avenue. I mean, like, she's whoring herself out every day on your show. She is a public figure. Oh, and guess what? This pussy whip son of a bitch who does mornings here locally, she's now his co-host. Now, what pussy whipped guy has to have your wife as a co-host? Are you kidding me? Where's your balls?
1: You can't keep her.
2: Well,
1: without watching,
2: we can get very philosophical if you choose to. The jury verdict says not guilty.
3: Yes, sir.
2: It doesn't say innocent.
0: Then what's
1: it say?
0: It says not.
1: Is that guy drunk?
0: Yeah. Well, no. Not only not drunk, he's the highest-ranking lawman at the time, 16 and a half, 17 years as the Hillsborough County State Attorney, and took all kinds of hacks at me trying to have me arrested.
2: Well, we can get very philosophical if you choose to. The jury verdict says not guilty.
3: Yes, sir.
2: It doesn't say innocent.
0: And the jury at that point is like, are you kidding me? This guy's getting railroaded.
1: Yeah.
0: They actually felt sorry for me. They're like, are you kidding me? I mean, and I prevailed. Video killed the radio star, gets into some stuff that you've never ever thought of. It's a great watch for you Bubba Armies out there, man. Just turn it on all weekend. Let it run. Put it on every TV. And go and you know, just let it eat. And you know they will.
4: Yeah, they will.
0: Three episodes. The rise of Radio Royalty, Episode 1, Episode 2, the video that changed everything, and Episode 3, the fallout. It's on Tubi. Search Video Killed the Radio Star. It's the first thing that comes right up. I hate to be way overly, you know, talking about this a lot today, but I wasn't expecting this until tomorrow. It looks like Tubi got it up maybe a day early. I don't know why.
4: Thank you, Tubi.
0: Thank you, Tubi. Appreciate you.
1: You think Hogan was just mad at you, or Hogan was mad at you because so he can make money?
0: Hogan was not mad at me, yeah. But Hogan knew that we could not publicly be friends,
1: so he could make the money.
0: It would look like he potentially may have known about it, which could jeopardize his $63.5 or $64 million put in his pocket.
1: That's what I figured.
0: Yeah. In fact, remember Brooke when she called in on me? She said, after they did the FBI did the Sand Pearl sting.
1: He knew all the facts then.
0: Of Spice Boy is the one that was disseminating it.
1: Yeah.
0: There was a broker named Keith Davidson. He went home, and Brooke said this on the air. We can maybe find an excerpt of it. He went home. Brooke was at his house, and he went home and told Brooke and his wife, Jennifer, I just found something out. Bubba didn't have anything to do with getting this to Gawker. Bubba didn't do it. But he died.
1: What a sad
0: he
1: thing.
0: He died not letting me know that that happened.
1: He died not letting a lot of things know.
0: He died not letting
1: lonely
0: a lot of
1: too,
0: things know.
1: That's right.
0: Well,
1: he didn't have his friends around him.
0: There's rumors having it that his marriage was on the rocks, that he had realized he'd gotten in too deep with Scientology and this person. There's a lot of stuff. In fact, there's a private investigator that's been looking at this thing pretty extensively, Lummy. I think you might know about it.
4: Yes.
0: And I think he wants to come on the show, doesn't he?
3: Yeah, he could.
0: Well, no, I don't want to. Somebody had told me that he actually.

0: He has stumbled upon some new stuff that he kind of wants the public to know about. Can you get a hold of him? And,
1: yes.
0: Like, I don't want to, like, have him on unless he's got something unbelievably that he's unearthed that would be great news and he wants to share. Now, he may have found out something that he cannot share because of various legal situations that are going on. So just make sure, you know, that whatever potentially he would want to say is okay to publicly disseminate.
1: Will do.
0: Appreciate it.
2: We deviated from the norm, and look what came of it.
3: You have some issues, kid.
4: The Bubba Love Sponge.
2: The Bubba the Love Sponge show returns after these words.
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0: be able to get about 1,300.
1: A lot hot, man. What are you
0: I'm
1: talking
0: so
1: about?
0: I'm thinking about quitting. Just telling you right now. I'd rather lay in bed with my high wife than deal with this nonsense. Just telling you. So this next video I'm going to play, I'm going to have to, I've tried to strategically time the cuss words. He says the F word three times. And the backdrop to this, and of course it's we're not police officers. And we've never been in a life-threatening moment where you have to potentially use lethal. Well, Gene has. Gene's killed a guy before.
2: I did shoot him, but I only spent 20 minutes in the back of the squad car, and then they turned the AC on.
1: I had time to think of what I'm going to do and how I'm going to do it while I was doing it, where a cop don't.
0: I know. So Gene, the guy,
1: I let him blast
0: the
1: guy, right between the eyes, but I didn't want to make a mess.
0: The guy that Gene killed
1: was trying to kill my sister.
0: Was in the process of raping and trying to.
1: Yeah, he's already raping her.
0: He was a Marine, all strung out on drugs, and had been in and out of prison. And was just a genuinely bad guy. Gene rolls up on his sister's house, and his sister is getting raped by this bad guy. And Lasker comes in with his gun and tells the guy, quit. I don't know what he said, but the way I've read the story and the reports that are really not that readily available if you don't know where to look, but Gene has showed me, and that is that Lasker told him to stop or I'm going to kill you, and the guy
1: laughed
0: at him and said, you don't have the balls, and
1: reached behind him.
0: Hold on, was reaching behind him and had a gun. And Gene said, I'm just telling you right now, I'll kill you. And the guy goes to point the gun, and Gene kills him.
3: By the way, $10.
2: And Gene said, I shot him in the heart. I was wanting to shoot him in the face, but I didn't want the babies to see the mess.
0: Because I guess she had two children that were in the room.
1: Yeah, other room.
0: Cops come. They immediately cuff Gene because they're trying to sort it all out. Like, they have a dead guy there. They got a hysterical woman there. They got Lasker there with the gun. They put Gene down, handcuff him, put him in the back of the squad car, and then they sorted it all out, and the guy was still alive.
1: Yeah, he died
0: the
1: next day.
0: The guy didn't die until the next day, and I'm not giving the guy an ounce of credit. I'm not. He's a piece of shiz, and he deserved to die. But I will tell you this. The cops asked him, what were you going to do with your gun? And he said, I was going to shoot Gene. I was going to kill him.
1: And he goes, I didn't think he had the balls to shoot me, so I was going to get him first.
0: So that was pretty much the statement as to why Lasker didn't even take a ride down to the cop shop. And Lasker's like, when Lasker tells the story, let me tell you something. I was only in the squad car for about 20 minutes, handcuffed, and they turned the air on for me.
1: Yeah, they turned the air on.
2: Next thing I know, they opened the door up and take me off and said, okay, story checks out.
1: Come get your gun on Monday.
0: Yeah, well, I think you actually had to wait a little longer than that, but whatever. He got his gun back.
1: Yeah.
0: And, you know, so, Gene, but you kind of had a little bit of time.
1: I had time to think.
0: You were seeing what was happening.
1: These guys time.
0: He challenged you, and you had a little bit of time to make a decision.
1: Yeah.
0: Meanwhile, this police officer, now I can see both sides of the fence. I can see him smoking this dude as he did. He shot him 18 times.
1: Hmm.
0: He rolls up to a 911 call. And he sees this guy that's beating his dad. His dad's 69 years old, and this bad guy, is beating his dad with a baseball bat to death. His dad ended up dying.
1: Oh.
0: And so the Meridian Police Department, whatever state that is.
3: Connecticut.
0: They roll up, a police officer rolls up on there. And they were responding to multiple 911 calls about the domestic violence dispute. Officer Offalini was the first to arrive and witnessed a 38-year-old Robert Lee Jenkins III repeatedly striking his motionless 69-year-old father, Robert Jenkins Jr., with a baseball bat on the front lawn.
1: So he wasn't even blocking the punches.
0: You get out of your car, and this guy is beating his father to death with a baseball bat. So Officer Raffalini fired approximately 18 shots, striking Jenkins multiple times in the torso. The father was pronounced dead at the scene, and Jenkins later died at Hartford Hospital of his gunshot wounds. Today, the Connecticut Inspector General released a primary report along with body cam footage. Here is the footage. Now we can sit here, and I got to, on three different times, hit the off-air button because he says the F word.
1: The cop does?
0: Yes. He tells the guy, stop effing swinging the bat. Stop effing swinging the bat. I'm going to effing shoot you. Now, I can sit here and speculate, and nobody's more pro-Leo in law enforcement than me. But I think he was justified and cleared. But, like, is there a part where if a person is... But, you know, at the end of the day, he was killing his dad. And so I think you can use any force needed to stop that.
1: He wasn't even blocking
0: any
1: of them.
0: If you're killing somebody, I think you can use any force needed. And at the end of the day, Officer Offalini may have done us all a favor, because who wants this bad guy to live when you killed your dad?
1: Right.
0: So why not use your service revolver, your service handgun, your sidearm? Why not? Now, there's a part of me that says, you know, when a guy's swinging a bat on somebody else, you could roll up in there and tackle him, because he's not directing the bat at you. He's directing it to a lifeless body at this point, or potentially used, you know, less lethal like a taser. But that's just me be able to armchair quarterback this now and not in the heat of the battle. And I'm not actually witnessing real time as it's happening somebody killing somebody else. So I kind of changed in my position. At first, I was a little taken back because it's very gruesome. I mean, it's bad. I mean, I think most police officers, like magazines, only hold like 18. I think he emptied his entire mag on the guy. And there was a part of me earlier when I was looking at this story and whether I was going to play it or not, there was a part of me like, you know, why couldn't a guy just tackle him? Or pepper spray.
1: Because what happens if you miss the tackle and then he gets you too?
3: Yeah.
0: Yeah, I mean, Gene, you're right.
3: I mean, the guy's so angry,
0: And here's the deal. The guy is literally killing another human being right in front of you as a police officer. So at that point,
1: he's a black guy and that's a white guy, so he's a hero in both nations.
0: Well, I mean,
1: he's a hero in my nation because I ain't got to pay for that guy to be in jail.
3: Who's a black guy?
1: The driver, or the police officer.
0: He's a hero.
3: Is he a black guy?
1: Yeah,
0: look at his arm. Right here, see it?
3: Yeah.
0: I think he's a black guy.
3: All right.
0: I don't think any of that matters. I don't think any of that matters. And now that I've had a chance to kind of watch it again, it's very graphic. It's very graphic.
1: Let's see it.
0: I'm going to play it for you. But
1: I think he's right.
0: Earlier, I was kind of questioning, well, why couldn't he, you know. But now I'm with you, Gene. I think you unload your entire magazine on this guy because this guy is killing another human being. And the guy died. Here you go. You've heard me. I've practiced three times
1: practiced
0: on taking out the F word. So here you go. I'm going to have to take out the F word. Here we go.
4: Step it up. Put the bat down.
3: It's a white guy.
4: Put the bat down. Put it down. 63, step it up. Put it down. I'm going to.
1: He had to put 18 in him. First six didn't do nothing.
0: I mean, yeah.
1: 7, 8, 9, 10 didn't do nothing.
0: Yeah, I mean, look, I mean, the guy, and I wonder how many hit that car over there. I think they say only 11 hit him. I mean, maybe the story, but I mean, like, the guy will not stop.
1: No.
0: Let me see.
3: Pretty angry.
1: Boy, he's got to go back to the pistol range. He ain't dropped. Now he just did 17 shots.
0: Yeah.
1: Woo! I mean, a tough dude.
0: Let me see here.
1: That's why he had to put 18 in him.
4: Put it down! I'm going to...
0: 2, 3, 4, 5, 6, 8, 9, 10, 11, 12, 13, 14, 15, 16, 17, 18.
1: He didn't start bowing down till 17.
0: What's that?
1: He didn't start moving to the ground till 17. Wow. Well, that's a good thing about being fat.
3: Oh, did you see that?
1: What?
3: The guy, if you rewind it a little bit, the guy acknowledges him and then goes back to beating his dad.
1: Right in the head.
3: So he stops.
1: He's chopping wood.
0: Just get ready to say, Gene, it literally looks like he is killing his dad so extensively. It looks like he's chopping wood.
1: Yes. What an ass.
0: So, you know what, Leo? Unload your entire magazine into this bad guy.
1: Because, see, now that he's this close, he sees his skull being all blown up and smashed.
0: Man, let's, how many...
1: That dude needs a bigger gun. 2, 3, 4, 5, 6, 7, 8, 9, 10, 11, 12, 13, 14, 15, 16, 17. He didn't move till 17.
0: Oh, man.
1: That's a tough dude. He was on something.
3: Yeah, he had to be on.
0: Oh yeah, he had to be
3: on
0: something.
3: Some meth.
1: Oh, yeah, meth. Okay, probably. Well, yeah, meth. So, meth will make you have to take extra shots. At least
0: this is nothing to do with, you know, good cop work or bad cop work or spontaneous cop work or, you know, whatever. This is just an entitled 23-year-old adult. She still lives at home, and she's mad about something. 23-year-old entitled brat rams her Jeep into the parents' garage over money. O'Fallon, Missouri, 23-year-old Chloe, who still lives with her parents, throws a fit when she doesn't get the money she demanded. Instead of acting like an adult, she hops into her Jeep Renegade and rams
1: that she didn't buy.
0: Yeah, exactly. And rams it straight into the family's brick garage.
1: Nice mo job.
0: Yeah, really, that's a skag all day with lining striping rollers. Spoiled, entitled, and now facing consequences. Another case of, I live at home, but I'm going to act like I run the world. And so here is a girl. I guess she didn't get the money that she asked her dad that she wanted. She still lived at home. What a nice house in a nice community.
1: Very nice.
0: Looks like, you know, really nice.
3: Nice grass.
0: Nice grass.
1: So what do you do, Lummy? You just mow one good set, one spot, and then you lower the mower?
0: There's a thing called a striping kit.
3: Yeah.
0: And you put it on the back rollers of your mowing deck, and it causes the grass to go one way. And so when you go the opposite way, it brushes the grass one, you know, like, so you just...
3: Yeah,
0: you just
3: turn.
0: You just, yeah.
1: Is it hard to do?
0: You got
1: to your
0: first couple lines, which are your guidelines. You got to get your first couple lines in straight. Then after that, you just follow it.
1: All right.
3: Yeah, it's a $200 kit.
0: It's a $200 striping kit. So here's this bitch. She doesn't get. She asked her mom or dad for some money. They said, "No, stop. You're 23 years old. Go get a job." She doesn't like. I don't know if they called. If the mom and dad called the cops. Or the cops just happened to pull her over right outside of her driveway, or what?
1: Hmm.
0: But here's what the average 23-year-old, how the average entitled adult 23-year-old that still lives with her parents who doesn't get her way, this is, and you know what this is? This is lack of parenting, too. This is because you've kissed your kid's ass and given them a handout all their life.
1: Yep.
0: You've made them not work. You've given them a nice car. And when you don't give them the money that they think that you owe them, they retaliate and become a real bitch. And this woman here is lucky she didn't get gunned down.
1: Really?
5: Chloe?
0: Yeah, when do you see it? Now, you know, anytime you surge, you know, you lunge your vehicle at a cop, they can shoot you.
1: Oh, yeah.
0: Because you're using your car as a weapon.
1: So the picture we're seeing is she's pulled over?
0: Yeah.
5: Don't.
0: Oh, here we go.
1: She's tearing my mom's grass up.
0: Oh, no. Watch what she does.
1: No, she didn't.
0: Yeah.
1: Why?
0: Stupid bitch.
5: What? All right, we got to call you back.
1: The car off. Well, she didn't run over the cop, though.
0: No, but she ran right
1: from him.
0: How would you like if Coben went right into your shop?
1: No. I'd be all really upset here.
0: Yeah, exactly.
1: No doubt about it. Especially messed up my brand new gutters. No, look at them gutters. They're nice.
0: Yeah, I mean, that's $3,000 for the gutter work right there.
1: Smash them up.
0: And thank God her house was not stucco and wood, and it was actually old school brick and mortar.
1: Yeah.
0: Because, I mean, she probably did a ton of damage, but not nearly if it was
1: already.
0: Just wood or metal, right? She would have gone right through it.
1: Right. That's what I'm talking about. That's the real cop. There's no asking.
5: Turn the car off.
1: There's no asking.
0: Yeah, I like that. No asking. Let me just punch out your window. You've already thrown a fit.
1: I already said get out. You know, boom, it's over.
0: We know we're going to yoke the crap out of you.
1: Ain't no begging. We don't
5: get
1: beg.
5: Out of the car. Get out of the car.
1: Grab her by her.
5: Get out of the car. Hairdo. Get out of the car.
1: There you go.
0: Hell yeah.
1: Boom.
0: Throw that
1: bitch. I thought on the concrete.
0: Throw that bitch right on the ground. But I will tell you, that's beautiful grass, ain't it?
1: Yes, sir.
0: I mean,
1: I'm already mad about my grass.
2: I'm already mad about my grass. This guy from Missouri's got nicer grass than me.
1: Took me way extra time to get my lines in there.
5: What's the matter with you? What's the matter with you? You know what? Something wrong with you.
1: Yeah, that's something
5: wrong with you. Yeah, we're more than happy to call an ambulance for them to... What's the matter with you?
6: Oh, my God, I did it.
5: I was on the phone with you today when you drove into his house. What do you think how do you think we got here in the first place, Einstein?
1: Einstein?
0: I like that guy. I like this cop. He's kind of giving you a little.
1: I can be friends with
0: him. He's giving you some therapy and a life and kind of a hard life lesson as he's arresting your stupid ass.
1: Oh,
0: you're because you just ran into your dad's, $400,000, $500,000 home with most impeccable, beautiful grass, you entitled little bitch.
5: Dad's the one that called us because he doesn't.
0: Now, your dad's the one that called us because he can't deal with your dumb ass.
5: But you on his property, you're a spoiled adult.
1: Put your little tramp stamp.
0: She said, at least I'll be able to eat in jail, is what she says.
5: Stand up. Stand up. What's the matter with you?
1: Why can't she eat now?
0: I like when a cop kind of gives you the business here.
1: Why wait around? You're a cop. You're allowed to do it. Just do it.
0: Just talk to him. I like when a cop kind of gives you a little bit of life lesson.
1: I hate it when them cops beg.
0: Here we go.
5: Stand up.
1: Boom. That's it.
5: What's the matter with you?
6: Them. Where are my shoes?
5: Don't care. You want to act like an adult? These are adult consequences for adult decision making.
1: There you go.
0: Adult
1: sir.
0: Consequences for adult decision making.
3: Wow.
0: This guy's going deep. What is he? Is he the agency therapist too?
3: Yeah, no kidding.
0: This guy's got some life lessons.
1: Got two jobs.
0: I love this dude. When he pulls you over, he also gives you a life lesson. Hold on, wait till you see this. He throws her in like a sack of potatoes.
1: Good.
0: For real, watch. There's no.
1: I hit her head on that windshield.
0: There's no, handling this gracefully.
1: She's frightening him.
0: He throws her in like a bag from Walmart. Watch.
5: In the car.
0: Watch, ready?
6: Ready?
5: The car's getting towed. Move.
6: No, my wallet's in there.
0: Watch. Did you see
1: that's
0: it?
1: That's right.
0: Did you see it?
1: Right.
6: No, my wallet's in there.
1: What you think?
0: Hell yeah. That's
1: don't
0: good.
1: Take that, much sense.
0: That's good copping right there.
1: You go driving your car into the building like that, if he did it to the cop? We killed him.
0: When we return, I am so over this bitch. This Jasmine Crockett. December 31st can't get here fast enough.
1: What does she do?
0: She's a Congress lady from Texas.
1: Is she a DMI woman?
0: Oh, my God. She is the most race baiter. She blames white people for everything to the point where she doesn't even make sense. Listen to this. So, the World Cup, Gene, the latest soccer the finals that they had this past Sunday.
1: Kind of big.
0: That had nothing to do with race.
1: Right.
0: It was
1: the
0: country of Spain versus the country of Argentina.
1: Okay.
0: Okay, well, there's nothing to do with that.
1: Right.
0: There are no black people from the USA that got...
1: Well, two tan people.
0: That got their nose out of joint. There's no white people.
1: No.
0: This is Spain and Argentina playing each other. Let the best team win.
1: Let's get it.
0: There's
1: on.
0: There's nothing to do with race. These people that represent Spain are from Spain, and the people that represent Argentinian are Argentinians who are native to that country. America doesn't have a dog in this fight, and neither do white people or black people. What does this bitch want to do? She wants to make it about race. By the way, she got beat in the elections. She's done after December 31st. I don't know if there's a bigger race baiter than this bitch. And good riddance to you. They can't throw you out with the bathwater fast enough. You disgust me. You race baiting bitch. Do it next.
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1: All right, let me get this Jasmine Crockett stuff out of the way, then we can get the hell out of here.
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1: Oh, okay.
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1: I'll send that to my guy.
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1: Appreciate it. 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Boom. 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Let it eat. Watch it as much as you can.
3: I'm watching it tonight.
1: Run it in the background. And more importantly, go to your TV. 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And just start watching it. Let's get us some good algorithms going on.
2: Let's go.
4: The World Cup that captured the imaginations of the entire world when they saw.
1: This is just, this bitch absolutely disgusts me. I wish there'd be somebody like that.
3: And she don't like white people?
1: No, she hates white people.
3: Why she got a white people wig on?
1: Well, she does not have a white people. That's her natural hair, Gene.
3: No, it ain't.
1: Yes, it is.
3: No way.
1: Look at the part.
3: I bet my check.
1: Look at the,
3: they got the parts in them, bro.
1: All right, Gene, just shut up.
4: All of these people of.
1: I actually think she's actually physically attractive. Now, she opens her mouth, and she's a race-baiting bitch. I can't deal with it. But she's actually physically attractive. I think she's pretty good-looking.
4: Color that was playing for all...
1: Here we go. Let me just hear
4: the entire world when they saw all of these people of color that was playing for all these teams. And ultimately, if you recall, the last two teams, it was Argentina and Spain. And it seemed like the vast majority of the world was rooting for Argentina, or actually against Argentina, right? And why was that? Just give me an explanation if you could guess.
1: Now, here
4: you
1: go. You'll just let me. So she's asking this guy, Dr. Blight. Like, he, listen to his answer. Perfect.
4: Let him finish the answer.
5: Spain had the best team. Maybe that's why they were rooting for them.
3: Good reason.
4: There's also a racist history that exists.
6: Mr. Beyer, you're right.
1: I mean, like, the bitch, like, kind of answered her own question and then kind of hung herself out to dry looking stupid.
3: Yeah.
1: Like trying to second guess. Like, it's like almost like someone,
3: know what she wanted
1: one
3: to say.
1: Of her little race baiting associates wrote this question. She didn't preview it and she gets down the path on it while the mic's open and she feels like it's kind of maybe stupid.
4: Racist. It's just racist. Maybe clear about something. The people that were here are the indigenous folk. And you know who ICE been rounding up? They've been rounding up indigenous people. The people that originally came. Not the colonizers, but the original people. So what this is about is whiteness. Everything that this administration has pushed has been about white supremacy. You want to sit up here and act like the crime is being perpetrated by people of color, but the statistics say otherwise. If you look at the real numbers, I know that y'all believe in propaganda and y'all don't want people to know the truth and y'all definitely don't want them to know history because then you gotta, again, acknowledge colonizing. But nevertheless, when you look at the numbers, you want to tell me about one-offs. And listen, as a criminal defense attorney, I have represented...
1: By the way, she's no longer an attorney. She got disbarred.
3: Aha!
4: People
3: of that
4: all
3: wig.
4: Colors. Let me...
1: Gene, she does not have a wig on.
3: Dude, I have to...
1: Have Sarah. What? Have Sarah look.
3: Let me say in yet, too.
1: Lummy, what do you say? I say
3: that's
1: she does
3: look
1: not...
3: Look how straight it is across the edge. She does not think have a wig. Got a straight head like that.
1: She does not have a wig.
2: She has openly discussed using fake eyelashes, hair extensions, and wigs.
4: Tell you, anybody can commit a crime on any
3: I'm
4: given day.
3: I'm sorry there, Bubba.
4: The idea that you put a white sweeping brush on everybody that happens to have a little bit of melanin as a criminal, that is really the crime. When you are elected to represent somebody, you should be understanding that your job is to fight for everybody. And what makes this country great is our diversity.
2: You think she's this passionate in bed, Bella?
7: Yeah.
2: You think she's this passionate in bed?
1: No, she's a bitch. You lay the coals to her and she'll.
7: But if you looked at her forehead, it wasn't the same color as the stripe up her head.
1: You better say it quickly.
7: I love you, Sarah.
1: You're not gonna get it in. You lie.
3: I got it.
1: No listening, gator son of a bitch.
7: See you Friday. Check. Get your money ready.
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3: And just to confirm, what was going on when I first arrived?
2: I liked him and I was attracted to him, so I wanted to be attracted to him.
3: Okay.
2: But
3: is that why your pants were off and his pants were off?
2: Yeah.
3: Okay.
0: Yeah.
4: I let him hit it.
0: Hell yeah.
4: It's what America is about.
0: Exactly. You know what America is about? 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

0: Dr. Dan has come in hot, already grabbing Gene Lasker's horn, hitting it, jet setting, 12 hours on an airplane and four 48 hours, 12 of which were on an airplane going from coast to coast. He's been out of town. This might be one of your longest stretches of out of townness. I mean, that you're almost a solid 2 weeks.
1: Yeah, I never take that much time.
0: How did the whole entire world not crumble between Center of Plastic Surgery and Diaco Law having two of its partners gone and just everybody that relies on the world of Danness?
1: Yeah, I had Steven armed with duct tape and Gorilla Glue, and so...
0: And Xanax.
1: Yeah, he kept it.
0: And
1: Xanax.
0: Duct tape and handcuffs.
1: Yeah, he kept it together. So thank you, Steven, for holding the fort down while I was gone.
0: Yeah, I think you guys are... It's kind of like the president and the vice president can't be on the same plane. I don't think all three of you can be, just based on the different businesses that you have and the players that run those businesses, I don't know that all three of you can be out of town at once.
1: Well, I mean, we were for a moment. You know, we were all in California.
0: Yeah, for how long, though?
1: Like 48 hours.
0: Yeah, I mean, you know, somebody's got to be here because Steve is equipped, whereas if Jen would have, you know, first of all, Jennifer Naba, nice ass, bad attitude, which, Dan, what's her official, is she office manager?
1: Yes.
0: Yeah. She runs the show over at Dan's Plastic Surgery Center. She tells Dan she tells Dan where he's supposed to be at what time.
1: Yes.
2: I mean, she was happy for the last 2 weeks.
0: Oh my God.
1: She had me breathing down her throat.
0: If we would have put a hidden camera in her office, she had her legs kicked up, doing her nails.
1: The music was blasting, thumping. Yeah.
0: Front door locked, closed for the day, sign on the front.
1: Leave me alone.
0: Right. Temporarily out of business, report back. Whenever day you got back in town
1: last night.
0: So she's pretty equipped to run anything that would pretty much anything that would happen over there. And then Steven is equipped to run anything, any nuclear situation that would happen at Diaco Law. So that's good. But if you take Steven out of, who would be the, and Pitty's gone. So who would be?
1: And my cousin Scott was there
0: at Surfer?
1: Yeah.
0: All right, so that's what I was saying. So your cousin Scott is kind of like, if Pitty and Jay are not at Diaco Law, Scott would kind of naturally step up. But if Scott...
1: Yeah, he's like a 15, 18-year lawyer.
0: So if Steve's out of town,
1: 20-year lawyer.
0: Pitty's out of town, and we know about the surgery center. Jennifer's got it. But if Pitty's out of town, you're out of town, Jay's out of town, Scott's out of town, Steve's out of town...
1: Falls on Candle.
0: For real?
1: Yeah, she's next in line.
0: Is Candle like at Jay's office? Like, you know,
1: she'd be like, you know,
0: on VictoriasSecret.com shopping.
1: Probably. But she'd be like, you know, like the Lone Survivor. Not Lone Survivor.
0: Yeah,
1: what was
0: you
1: that?
0: Know.
1: What was the one with like the Speaker of the House? Then it goes Secretary of the Interior. Then it goes to like Dog Watcher.
0: Yeah.
1: I mean, it's like she's like down the line of succession.
2: Houses down or whatever.
0: No, I forget what that was called. But Kiefer Sutherland.
1: Yeah, what was that?
0: Kiefer Sutherland would play this thing where
1: designated survivor.
0: Yeah. And it's when, like, during the State of the Union address, when all of everybody that's anybody is at the Capitol building, you got the vice president, you got the Speaker of the House, you got the president,
1: the cabinet,
0: you got
1: 90% of the cabinet, there's like one cabinet member.
0: You got the Secretary of State Marco Rubio, you got the Attorney General, you got the head of the FBI, you got the head of war, you know, you got all the cabinet members. But I think that show was modeled after what they really do. Like, I think they really do that.
1: Oh, no, it does. That part was factual. The rest of it was fake.
0: I don't know. It would be interesting to maybe Lummy can Google, like, who is that guy in today's administration? Like,
1: I think they alternate. I don't think they use the same person every time, but I think they kind of rotate around so that the other people get a chance to attend the State of the
0: Union. Everybody gets a chance to be the president. Meaning, like, everybody.
1: Right. I'd be like, I'll hang out in the basement.
0: Man, I hope this place gets more. Man, I hope I've got a false flag going on here. going to be, I'm living in a two-bedroom condo right now in Georgetown. I'm going to be in 1600 Pennsylvania. Woo!
1: So. Speaking of which, you know, this trip had a lot of elements to it, but it was the cap at the very end, the cherry on top was, I woke up in Philadelphia yesterday, and the hotel...
0: Yesterday.
1: And the hotel I picked was literally adjacent to Independence Hall, the Liberty Bell, and Ben Franklin's grave.
0: Oh, I used to live close to... I used to live in a place called Corman's Suites, which is not too far...
1: Yeah, we were like on Market and 4th?
0: Yeah, I was like on Market and 7th.
1: Oh, yeah, it's right down the street. And right. So I was able to take my kids to... Independence Hall.
0: And listen, everybody, and I don't mean to interrupt you, but everybody kind of goes to Washington, D.C., and that is where the majority of our heritage and, you know, the Smithsonian and the Lincoln Memorial and the Washington Monument and the White House and the Congress and all that kind of deal and Arlington National Park. But people don't realize the historic value and how kick-ass it is.
1: It was our first capital.
0: Yeah, to actually go to Independence Hall, see the Liberty Bell. People don't realize that Philadelphia is really, even though it's become a shiz hole.
1: It was actually, that area was nice. You know, that area was beautiful. But
0: so the kids probably have never seen this, right?
1: No, and the last time I was there was 50 years ago, 1976.
0: Really?
1: Yeah, when I was a little kid.
0: So what, you guys go see Independence? Now, do they have an actual tour?
1: Yes, they do. They walk you through it. They said this is where they worked on the Declaration of Independence and the Constitution.
0: What's the room like? The little room? Is it just...
1: It's kind of like my house, dude. It really reminded me of my house.
0: Well, they were built both in the same time era. I heard your house was built in like 1740.
1: But it's the same kind of like decoration. It's, you know, it's ornate, but not too ornate. The railings on the steps are really low.
0: A lot of wood. Yeah.
1: And, you know, you saw the chair with the rising sun and where they, you know, were working on the important documents. You saw the original Senate chambers. And then we, you know, saw the Liberty Bell, saw Ben Franklin's grave. And then we hauled ass to the airport. It was great. And the reason we were in Philly, if you want to go backwards on my trip, I went to the Dodgers-Phillies game.
0: By the way, that's a beautiful park.
1: Oh, it's an amazing park.
0: Yeah.
1: You know, my friends, Manco's Pizza, Manco and Manco Pizza have six outlets there.
0: Yeah, they got like six, you know, pizza joints there. So they, when you are a major food vendor at a professional, you know, whether it's the Lightning, whether it's, you know, the Bucks, whether it's the Rays, I knew they make you, or with your vending package, probably on Manco's level, they're given. But when my buddy Mike's Pizza had a pizza place at Ray Stadium, not part of your deal is you had to buy two season tickets for in the home plate club.
1: Yeah.
0: No, not part of your deal as with regards to like, okay, you're spending all this money to have space, of which they take like 40%. You had to buy two season tickets. So Mike was always, you know, that's how we got to the games. But with Manco's and six locations within the same venue, I'm thinking the Phillies are giving those people box seats.
1: Yeah, they have box seats. And then we had tickets that were 17 rows up, almost exactly halfway down the first baseline.
0: Oh,
1: beautiful
0: good,
1: tickets
0: great,
1: down
0: great
1: low.
0: Seats. Where
1: they, I mean, they're great seats. You're part of the action. Foul balls are coming close to us.
0: Yeah.
1: And I tried to give that glove. I mean, you remember that glove to Shohei Ohtani?
0: Oh. Hold on. You tried?
1: I did, and it got rejected.
0: What glove?
1: I got this really special baseball glove.
0: It's expensive?
1: Yeah. All it's right. Like one of 12.
0: Four figures?
1: Yes.
0: That's in the thousands, Dan.
1: Yes, four figures.
0: The guy that's got the most, the guy that makes the most figures can't figure figures. Yes. That guy. You and I know what four, five, and six figures are. Dan doesn't.
2: Well, he deals in seven, eight, and nine.
0: He's in seven. He's scratching eight at times. So, Dan, I mean, it was in the thousands.
1: Right.
2: Is this the whale fat glove or the whale skin glove?
0: Is this actually something, one of your purchases that actually happened on the internet that actually went through?
1: Yes. No. This is. I bought this out of Japan, and it's like one of 12.
0: Well, Dan, you bought a lot of things out of Japan, and not about half of them make it.
1: It's a super high end glove.
0: I mean,
1: exactly. It was on. You know, it was on eBay.
0: This happens to be one of your more successful purchases.
1: Right.
0: You've had a couple duds. Now, let's be honest.
1: So I sent Lummi a picture of the glove, and I'll read you the note I had. So I get the glove, and it's rain. First of all, I'm not even sure the game's going to go because it's pouring rain, tornado warnings, the whole nine yards. But the game goes like maybe an hour late. And so I had the glove in the bag in like a giant Ziploc with a note. And
0: a note inside of the Ziploc where the bag, where the four-figure glove is.
1: Right.
0: Okay.
1: And so do you want me to read the note?
0: Oh, absolutely.
1: Okay.
0: Did you write it?
1: Yeah.
0: All right. Handwritten?
1: Yes.
0: Okay. Hmm. Not Dr. Scratch or legible?
1: No, it took me four tries to make it legible.
0: Dan has Dr. Scratch. He does. Dan has Dr. Scratch. And it's tough for Dan not to Dr. Scratch.
1: Right, even super tough.
0: Even if he was just leaving a note for the kids.
1: Mid-word.
0: You know, hey, I went down to the store. Be back in 15 minutes. I'll have breakfast. I'll bring breakfast. Dan would Dr. Scratch that, and you might not be able to. Maybe just read Dad.
1: My mom can read it, but no one else can.
0: Right.
1: You know,
0: and I'll
1: change up mid-word to go to Dr. Scratch.
0: Pharmacist technicians can read it.
1: Yes. Well, they know me. And that's why no one can fake my prescriptions, because of my, you know, my crap writing, and it's so distinctive.
0: That legal pad, prescription pad I stole years ago, I could do nothing with.
1: No. And people have tried. People have lifted stuff and tried, and they get busted every time.
0: I would never.
1: No, I know.
0: You want to talk about getting your ass in trouble.
1: Yeah.
0: Go ahead and steal a doctor's prescription pad. Try to scratch out a few perkies.
1: Yeah, you're done.
0: And watch how fast the DEA will be on your doorstep immediately.
1: Yeah, it's a problem.
0: Because oddly enough, man, these the people that fill the, you know, and very rarely now, I mean, I don't think a lot of it's handwritten. A lot of it's called in through your DEA number and things like that. But
1: a lot of it's electronic now.
0: Right. So, but try to roll up with a fake prescription that a doctor didn't write. These pharmacy techs, they just know Dan Scratch. They just do.
1: And it's like, you know, when someone that's not a doctor talks medicine, you can always like eventually like figure it out. When a non-person is supposed to, you know, tries to write a prescription, it's so obvious to them.
2: I sent you the glove.
0: Okay, I'm going to get that. But I want, as I'm showing the glove, I'd like for Dan to read the note that was in. Oh, that's a beautiful.
1: Isn't that gorgeous? See the same flames as your shoes. That's why I wanted to show it to you, because it reminds me of your shoes.
0: Oh, my God.
1: Same kind of stitching work.
0: Is that like a dragon?
1: Yes.
0: That is. Why wouldn't he accept that?
1: Well, let me give the note.
0: Let's just keep the glove up so everybody can reference what Dan's talking about. Dan, so can you 3,000?
1: Two-ish.
0: So,
1: just under two.
0: So, you know. About $2,000, Dan finds this glove. Now, Dan, is this a custom-made, 100% by-hand custom glove?
1: Yes, and they made about 12 of them.
0: Okay.
1: So super limited edition.
0: Now, did you have the intention of giving it to a famous player, or?
1: No, I bought it because it was the prettiest glove I've ever seen, and then I'm like, I'm not going to, this is beyond me.
0: Oddly enough, for those scoring at home, Dan has, in the last 24 months, started this new hobby. Yes, he collects guitars. Yes, he has an extensive bike collection, as in like Trek, or even better, like carbon
1: Cervellos
0: fiber, like $9,000 and $10,000 carbon fiber touring bikes. Yes, he's got an extensive an extensive firearm collection.
1: Skateboards.
0: Skateboard collection. And he now, about the last two or three years, has been getting into baseball gloves. Now, how many do you have?
1: Probably 10.
0: 10.
2: He also bought one for Trump, too. Don't forget that
1: one. Yes, that will get to him eventually, or get signed.
0: I can get it. I can get it to him.
1: Really?
0: Yeah. I can make one call to Roger.
2: Come on.
1: Okay.
0: In Roger. So anyway, you buy this glove. It is a beautiful. I wish you had other pictures of it, but this is beautiful. It's like blue, and it's all. So you get this glove, and probably with no intentions per se to give it to anybody. But then you say, "Okay, hold on. I like how they have the channel where you can put your finger in, where most times you have to keep your finger outside of the glove. They got a built-in
1: like a
0: channel.
1: Hood. Yeah. Like a finger hood.
0: Yeah, that's badass. Now, is this a particular manufacturer?
1: Yeah, Glove Studio Ryu, R-Y-U.
0: Is there anybody in the big leagues that use their gloves?
1: You know, it's such a rare glove. It's one of those grail gloves. It's Japanese made. It's like a Gucci glove.
0: I think I'm going to answer my own question. Probably not, because I think Wilson and whoever. Lemmy, what are the big glove manufacturers? Well, maybe I should ask Dan. Who are the big, you know, glove makers where that would be cutting big time deals with high profile, you know, Major League Baseball players?
1: There's several. First of all, the number one glove is Rawlings.
0: Rawlings.
1: Yep. Number two is Wilson.
0: Wilson.
1: And then Mizuno.
0: Mizuno.
1: And then also you're seeing some 44s. Have you seen those?
0: So, Dan, let me ask you a question. If you're on a 27-man Major League Baseball roster, whether you're the Colorado Rockies or the New York Yankees and everybody in between, is it 30 or 31 teams? Let me.
2: 31.
0: 31.
1: Really?
0: So, Dan,
1: Todd?
0: If you are on the 27-man roster, which means, you know, you're on the starting team, I would think that every one of those guys has a glove and a bat deal.
1: Yeah,
2: 30,
1: they do.
2: Sorry, 30.
1: They all have a deal. You're right.
0: Yeah,
1: absolutely,
0: I mean, even if it's just, you know, here, unlimited gloves and, you know, $5,000, you know, like on probably the lowest level deal is something like that. All the equipment you need and, you know, and a little bit of cash. And then, you know, as you get up to the Shohei, Ohtani and the very, very high profile guys, I'm sure that there's 7 and maybe 8-figure deals to wear their gear. So you got this glove. It is probably the most beautiful glove I've ever seen.
1: Yeah, it is. If you held it in your hand, you'd be like, oh my God, this is the nicest glove.
0: Will you bring it Monday?
1: Sure.
0: Yeah. Let's bring it Monday.
1: Okay.
0: Maybe.
1: Absolutely.
0: Oh, no, you always got to jet out of here. One of these days, I'd like either me to go to you or you. I'd like to throw the ball with you one time.
1: Yes. Well, this glove hasn't seen a ball and has seen my hand like twice. But I have glove. No, I'm not going to use it still. I'm going to save it because I'm not done with this one.
0: In the midst of all of our packing and stuff, I got to find out where my glove is.
1: Yeah.
0: Dan bought me a glove. Merch Crick in New York, Greg would know where it's at. So Dan, first of all, read the note. So you put it in a big Ziploc bag because it's raining and that, you know, and you attach a note and you want to give it to Shohei Ohtani.
1: Right. And some of the motivation is because, you know, the guys, some of the great guys of the listeners from like Iggy and Creatine and Big Red and Jeff and other guys and Nick have been so generous with me, and it was like, you know what, I'm gonna do this kind of like thing because this is something that he can't get. It's something that's unique that he would recognize the special value of and something special to him. But here's the note that I had. Dear Mr. Ohtani, I am giving you this special edition Glove Studio Ryu glove. This is to congratulate you on your 2 World Series championships, honor you as the best baseball player of our generation, and to thank you for being the reason my son and I grew closer through baseball. Enjoy. Sincerely yours, me.
0: Can I just tell you where you messed up?
1: Where?
0: Okay. He just thinks that you're some jobber.
1: Mm-hmm.
0: You know, like for, you know, some Philadelphia ham and egger. You should have said, now please don't get mad at me. It's only a suggestion. I could be wrong. Lemmy, I need to actually have that as a disclaimer. Please don't be mad at me. It's only a suggestion. I could be wrong. Then at that point, you got your ass covered, right?
2: Sure do.
0: People can't hate on you.
2: Yeah.
0: Be like, Bubba's the fattest, dumbest person ever. Well, listen, I framed my criticism to Dan by, please don't be mad at me. I could be wrong. That is, Dan, you should have said, hello, let me introduce myself. I am a doctor and a lawyer from Tampa, Florida, who happens to be traveling in Philadelphia, and then pick up, like, it instant you, your credibility as a person. You know, listen, you, yes, you are a regular dude. Yes, you're a dad that got his son involved in baseball through this particular player. That's all in play, but society tends to, you know, favor people that, of your intellect and position in life.
1: Which is why I included a business card.
0: Oh, okay. You know what?
1: Got you covered.
0: Let me. Do you remember the first part of what I said?
2: Yes.
0: I could be wrong.
2: But, you know, Dr. Dan, you could have one-upped it and wrote it in Japanese.
1: Oh. You're so right.
0: Oh, no. Hold on. Dan, that is the kick. Yes. Paid somebody. You could probably pay somebody. Or you know what you could probably do is get on. Had Jennifer.
1: Just translate. No, I translate.
0: Have Jennifer go to some ChatGPT program, type in what you want to say, have it type out what you just said, it, and then print it.
1: Right.
0: Fold it up and put it in there.
1: Complete with the characters.
0: With whatever it needed to say. Hello, I'm a doctor and a lawyer from Tampa, Florida, traveling through Philadelphia. Then you pick up exactly where you said. I'd like you to have this one glove, custom-made Willie, because of you. I don't know if I would have said the best baseball player ever.
1: But anyway. I want to say of our generation, because that's fair to say, because people will argue that.
0: Oh, absolutely.
1: You know what I mean? Yeah, I want to be factual.
0: Again,
1: he is the best player of our generation.
0: Again, I could be wrong.
1: Right? So, don't you agree, though, Lummy? Oh, is absolutely. He the best player of our generation?
0: In my opinion, hands down.
1: Yeah, I agree.
2: Yeah, he's pretty good.
0: What do you mean he's pretty good? What do you think?
1: His rating is like 150.
0: What do you think, Cedric Mullins is better than him?
2: Yeah, but it's 198 average.
0: I will tell you this, man. Cedric Mullins of late for the Rays have been coming on, and so has Simpson.
2: That's right.
0: So, anyway, Simpson got caught stealing, I think, twice yesterday.
2: Well, you know.
0: But he is a threat on the base path. So, anyway, the Rays won again last night, 3 in a row, 2.5 up on the Yankees, I think 6 or 7.5 up on the wild card. And I think they can close out Toronto today with a sweep.
2: Yes, they can.
0: I think they can. Who do we got on the mound starting for us?
2: I'll look it up. I was trying to see what Hitani's. I forgot he has a New Balance deal.
0: Yeah,
2: so I was trying to see if he ever used a Ryu glove.
0: See, that's the thing, Dan. Like, here's the thing.
1: It's not for him to use. It's for him to display.
0: I know, but hold on. Can you imagine this though? Let me just walk you through this and see if you agree. If he's got an 8-figure deal with Rawlings.
1: Right.
0: And they even see him having another glove, like in his possession.
1: Right. Maybe, that'd be like me having like a 93.3 sticker on my.
0: That'd be like you rolling in with an MJ in the morning sticker. I would absolutely come unglued. If on your Cybertruck you had MJ in the mornings, I would literally. I mean, it might be the first time that we actually go to blows, and I don't necessarily know I'm going to win because you got.

0: to be a personal endorser. And then, you know, they had Miller Lite signs, and they, you know, I ran them on my, I put them a sticker on my race car, had a Miller Lite banner at the track. So, you know, it was a five-figure deal.
1: Nice.
0: So, you know, it was a $25,000, $30,000 a year deal. And in my contract, Dan, it stated that if I ever was photographed or it was captured of me having another beer in my hand holding, you know, like if I was pictured holding a Bud Light or a Coors Light or anything like that, I think Coors Light's not part of Miller, but it was pretty much Budweiser. If I was photographed, the contract was null and void, and there was a $10,000 penalty.
1: Get out.
0: No.
1: A penalty, too?
0: Yeah, not only was the contract null and void, but there was a $10,000 punitive damage. And so, like, I'd be at a, you know, I don't even drink beer, but like I'd be in some kind of social setting, even if I was just going to be at Steven's birthday party or whatever, and if there was a Bud Light, and I was just maybe, listen, when you see me holding a beer, I'm just trying to look good. I'm just nursing this thing all day. I'm not really a beer drinker, but there are instances where I will be holding a beer so I don't look like an idiot. And there were many a times I was handed a Budweiser product, and I'm like, I can't.
1: Nope, don't touch me.
0: I can't even touch it to put it down. Not that any paparazzis are ready to take pictures of me holding a beer, but I'm just saying. So, Dan, I bet, I mean, those type of deals do exist. I wouldn't be surprised if Ohtani has something of that nature.
1: But they sign gloves, though. So, I mean, I think if he held a glove to sign it or something they wouldn't dog him.
0: If the picture shows a little kid over the dugout waiting for his glove back, that's different. If it shows him holding a bag, big bag with no other persons around, that could be a problem, right?
2: Yeah, you're right. Jeff Coy, Kendall,
1: $20. So the hard part was the first to get it to him. And so, yeah, so I had the Mentos way.
0: How did you get down to the dugout to be even able? So
1: I did a Wayne's World, man. I just like went through like I owned the place, and I got all the way down to the dugout, and I handed it to one of the equipment guys and said, please give this to Mr. Ohtani. And I had the card displayed under the plastic so you could see it, and they took it. And then I backed out to like the midfield, you know, like mid stands, like, you know, maybe 40 rows up, 30 rows up, and waited for 5 minutes. And then the guy in a suit comes out with the bag unopened and says he can't accept any gifts at the game.
0: Mm.
1: And they gave it back without him looking at the note or seeing it or anything.
0: Here's where you're lucky. Mm. You're lucky you got it back.
1: Yeah.
0: You're lucky that he just didn't throw it in the corner and tell the clubhouse manager, whatever, man, give this to Jill, give this to your kid.
1: Right.
0: I mean,
1: I'm glad that's why I stuck around, because just in case it got rejected. So I ended up taking it back.
0: Here's your better shot. Is that you pick your favorite Rays player, and
1: that's what Danny said.
0: And we make Lummy and me. I got a couple Rays connections. Lummy used to work for the Rays.
1: Yeah.
0: We make a few phone calls. You pick out particularly who you like, Yanni or Caballero, whatever. You pick out your favorite guy, and through locally, obviously, our name still has, you know, some credibility and some marketplace name value, or at least people have heard of me. And we get it to a Rays player if indeed you think you need it. Now, myself, I think I just keep it.
1: No, I'm gonna get maybe a Rays player to sign it. You know, just get maybe a Baker, you know, the pitcher, the closer that's been so good this year.
0: Here's the thing. They may not. Let me, will a player sign a glove that's not his brand? I'm thinking they would, because kids, you know, are up there all the time. But Dan's not a kid.
2: It all depends on their deal.
0: Yeah, here's the deal.
2: Because sometimes they can't even sign certain cards.
0: Yeah, yeah. Really? So, yeah, there's a whole big big infrastructure with regards to that, Dr. Dan. Like, you know. So
1: I'm
0: anyway,
1: not into that stuff.
0: So anyway, let's get into your jet set. Because I tell you one thing, I hate flying on a plane. I'm assuming because you're spending, you know, $3,000 on just a baseball glove, that first class airfare is really not that big a deal, and that you're not going to fly 6 hours from Philadelphia to Los Angeles or wherever the hell you're going with a layover in coach. I got to think that you're.

0: just not a coach guy.
1: Although on the way back, one of my legs was coach and the seat didn't go back all the way and I suffered for 4 hours.
0: Oh my God, I would literally have to have a 2 milligram Xanax. I would have torture. To have, let me, one of those, you know, the big Xannies of the full school buses.
2: Yep.
0: I'd need one of those
1: red
0: all day.
1: Red eye too, and I couldn't sleep.
0: So red eye, that's when the plane's completely dark. Everybody's got their windows down. The lights are down for everybody to kind of rest. Mostly people do sleep.
1: Oh, the whole plane was asleep but me.
0: Except Dan. So you're in like one of those exit rows or one of the very first rows where
1: No, it was a broken seat. I was in like maybe like the eighth row. I was near the front of the plane, but I couldn't get first class, but I got like the like slightly bigger seats.
0: Right.
1: But the seat was faulty.
0: Did you ask the flight attendant to reseat you?
1: No, because it was a full plane.
0: Oh, full plane.
1: That's why I had to get that one. It was a hot flight.
0: So Dan goes from Tampa to the shore.
1: So yeah, I go to Philly. We fly to Philly.
0: Hold on. Let me say, you, your son, and daughter fly to go see Arlene up in the shore.
1: Right.
0: Right.
1: Then we go to Philly because the spirit's dead. So we have to go to Philly and rent a car.
0: All right. Which is what, 2 hour drive?
1: Nah, like an hour.
0: Okay, that's not a big deal. So then you go see Mama. Right?
1: Take her to that restaurant.
0: Hold on. Jay already told us. Jay said Dan is killing it this trip. He's already taken Mom to this really fancy restaurant.
1: In New York.
0: Dan is more on point than he's ever been. He's the best dad. He's the best son ever. I don't know where this was, why this didn't appear itself 5 years ago, but Dan has really got his act together.
1: Yeah, we went to the Atocha restaurant from Nona's, the movie Nona's with Vince Vaughn.
0: Right.
1: And
0: was it amazing?
1: Yeah, Atocha Maria. And it was really nice. My mom was crying the whole time. She was so happy. And the drive from Ocean City to New York was only like 2 hours. That wasn't even that bad.
0: And by the time you get there, you're starving. And by the time you get home, you're already hungry.
1: Yeah, I was hungry when I got home.
0: Well, now, what is the cuisine there?
1: It's Italian, but they also the concept is that they have grandmother's cook. So Italian is always there, but also they rotate like Moroccan and Japanese and a couple other flavors.
0: Okay.
1: So they even served like the lamb's head, like the sheep's head, fully cooked. You have to eat like the eyeballs and the brains and the face meat. I'm like, no, thank you.
0: For real?
1: Yeah.
0: They bring like Benzino. Hootie and baby's head on a plate?
1: Yeah.
0: Lummy start immediately. Lummy would have a meltdown.
1: Yeah.
0: Lummy would have an absolute nuclear meltdown, like the type of meltdown he has when his laptop fails. Like a full-blown laptop, like a full-blown melt. So they bring you a complete sheep's head?
1: Yeah.
0: Oh, my. Do people get it?
1: Yeah, I didn't. I mean, I didn't have it. I tried. I thought about it. I go, well, what do you actually eat? She goes, well, the tongue, the eyes, the face meat, and the brain.
0: I'd walk out if the guy beside me had it.
1: Yeah.
0: Oh, my God.
1: It all sounded gross.
0: Jesus. It's like going to China or Japan or whatever, and they bring out the monkey brains.
1: Yeah, exactly. I don't want to catch you. Know,
0: and they saw
1: a
0: off
1: slow
0: the
1: virus.
0: Monkey's head, and they flip open the skull, and you eat the brains.
1: Yeah, warm with a screaming monkey. Yeah,
0: right.
1: I wasn't ready for that. I'm not Jeffrey Dahmer. I'm not Silence of the Lambs.
0: Right,
1: I'm just not into it.
0: So we stay on time. We'll return with Dan's vacation travel. We'll wrap that up. Quick reminder, everybody, today at 10 o'clock, and I got it on my screen now, you can either just go to our, we're going to have them on both. This will be the debut of Deadly Intentions, my new podcast with Pete Rossini, who was sentenced to 40 years in federal prison, did 25, and he's just absolutely a rain man when it comes to the ins and outs of prison, the ins and outs of getting into the head and the minds of deadly serial killers. And so we break down serial killers, we break down the drug cartel, we break down the life in federal prison. Those are all topics that will be in subsequent episodes. But episode one today drops at 10 o'clock. You can please go, as you follow our channel on YouTube at The Bubba Army, please go to all of our platforms on Deadly Intentions, which let me at this point, what does Deadly, I know that Deadly Intentions obviously has a YouTube, I got it pulled up, it's at Deadly Intentions Show.
2: Yes.
0: And is that what that is uniformly across the board?
2: Yes, it is.
0: So Facebook?
2: Yes.
0: Insta?
2: Yes.
0: X?
2: Yes.
0: Well, that's all you really
2: tick,
0: need.
2: Tick. And I believe Rumble.
0: And Rumble.
2: Yeah. I mean, everything that pretty much we're on.
0: Yeah. Go to Deadly Intentions Show. Now, we only have one subscriber. Let me, I need to subscribe. There you go. I subscribe. Now they got two. So go there. We've not dropped anything. The first podcast drops today at 10. You can also watch it on my channel, too. You know, it'll be also available on my channel as well. We're posting them up on both. It drops today at 10 o'clock. Also, quick reminder, don't forget Tubi. Go to your Tubi app on your TV. If you don't have it, download it. If you have a TV that's been made in the last 10 years, which I think most people do, I don't think people got that 25-inch Zenith wood cabinet. Or even those, remember for the longest time, the only big TV you could get would be those rear projection deals? Remember those?
1: Yeah, they were heavy, giant.
0: Oh, my God. Or plasma, and those things weighed about 460 pounds.
1: Yeah.
0: So I think everybody's got a pretty, because TVs are so cheap now. I mean, literally.
1: You get a badass TV for $600, $700. Like, you
0: can
1: badass.
0: You can get a 100-inch TV. The ones that are behind me, I got four 100-inch TVs for $1,300.
1: That's amazing.
0: So when we were building the studio out, yeah, I had a kind of budget a little bit. So everybody's got pretty much a new TV. If Tubi isn't already preloaded on your TV, which chances are it is, go get the Tubi app within your TV apps. And as soon as you get on Tubi, you don't even have to sign up. You can go as a guest. I went on it last night. You can go as a guest and type in the browse features, type video killed. Just type in video because it's the second video that comes up. Video killed the radio star. And it comes in three parts. Try to watch that for me. By the way,
1: it has bonus cuts that the original didn't have.
0: I didn't know that.
2: You think you would know?
0: You would think I would know, Baba. You would think Tate and Ian would let me know that it's got bonus. I didn't know that it's got bonus cuts. So somebody get me up to speed on the bonus cuts.
1: D-picks.
0: So go to now. Ian, the film director and producer, said, and I couldn't find it. I was laying in bed last. By the way, I didn't get home from the racetrack till 8 o'clock.
2: Wow!
0: I sat on a grader, and thank God from Rent Pro. I'll get into Rent Pro here momentarily. My tractor broke.
2: Oh no!
0: And if I don't have a tractor at the track, we can't race. We can't. I need three. I only need three things to get a race in. I need a grader, a tractor, and a water truck. That's all I need.
1: What's that sheep's head thing?
0: What's that thing called? Sheep's foot.
1: Sheep's foot.
0: I have one of those too, but I don't need one necessarily. But I like to. It puts the finishing touches on your track as far as packing it. So I don't have a tractor, which means I can't till the track open to get it dry. It's absolutely. I am just wearing my grader out, you know, trying to push all this heavy material. And I call up Davis and Jared from Rent Pro, which they run the Ocala. I think maybe they run all of them. And I'm like, guys, is there any way you guys can get me a tractor down here to the track? I know it's last minute, but I'm dying. Oh my God. So they, man, again, rentpro.com. They got all types of locations. I'm trying to find, let me, where the locations are on their website, rentpro.com. And they brought me down a really, here, I think this is what I got. I got a badass one. I'll get into it. Mine was fully cabbed with air conditioning and everything.
2: Really?
0: And they brought it right on down, too. So they saved my ass.
1: Air conditioning?
0: Yeah. God. Hell yeah. Pimp. I'll get into more of that next. But go to Tubi. And Ian told me yesterday that we were the number four documentary.
2: Nice.
0: But I couldn't find that.
2: Oh.
0: I couldn't find that we were number four. I couldn't find.
1: You couldn't substantiate it?
0: I couldn't find where. I even went into the documentary section, and I couldn't find it. I could find the video if you go into the search bar, but I couldn't find either new releases or top performing documentaries or nothing like that. So I could find Video Killed the Radio Star if I searched it, but I couldn't find Tubi actually offering it up. So maybe somebody else could navigate it and find it, and I was just, my sleep medication was kicking in. I actually think I fell asleep with the TV on last night watching my own, watch myself. I'm going to be doing a lot of that. Watch me, watch myself.
2: There you go.
0: And if you're Bubba Army,
1: do
0: man.
1: Do you do reaction videos of you watching yourself?
0: No, no.
2: Oh, that'd be pretty good.
0: I was trying to provide more content. So here I was on my Rent Pro, I think 6000 series, fully air conditioning, badass.
2: I say locations, by the way.
0: Oh, you did?
2: Yeah.
0: I was on my badass Rent Pro tractor, and I said, let me just shoot a little less than 1 minute video. There we go. Quitman, Georgia, Ocala, Florida, Tallahassee, Florida, and Gainesville, Florida. Of course, I deal with the 2905 North Pine Avenue, Davis and Jared. And thank you so much, guys. You saved my ass.
1: I can't believe you can sweat less on a rental tractor than you do in an office building in France.
0: Yeah. Full air, badass PTO. Just made that dirt my bitch yesterday. So anyway, I was there 6 hours. I didn't get home till late. Hopped in the shower, flipped down the TV, and started to try to watch Video Killed the Radio Star because I wanted to see where they placed the commercials. And then I didn't know about these bonus cuts, but let me, if we can get some more information on that, I'd appreciate it. Back with that info and to continue Dr. Dan's vacation next.
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0: I just want to take this time to recognize, just randomly off the top of my head, I know I'm going to miss a lot of people, but just recently, you know, Big Red, Greg from New York, Iggy, Joe from the West Side, Kenny Price, John Kostika, Bob Cook, Creatine Travis, Bobby from Live Fast, or Live, is it Live Strong or Live Fast, Lummy?
3: Live Fast.
0: He's unbelievable in the thing. He just fixed my Crown Vic's power steering. Travis from Semi-Autoglass yesterday sent a big picture of him dropping off the school supplies at Sunbelt Rental. Bob and Daniel and Kevin and all the great people from Sunbelt, Rolo, Todd from Steps. There's just so many great people. Our guy from Get a Box. Our girl from, is it Heather from West, from Crystal River?
3: Joy.
0: Joy from Crystal River. Just so many great people. Thank you. Kurt Morgan. There's just so many great people. And I know I'm absolutely missing a whole bunch of people. But just thank you so much.
3: Rolo?
0: I said Rolo.
3: Okay.
0: I said Rolo. Absolutely. I said Rolo. Please. You know, Randy and Maria from Skag. My guy from Redline. I got a new guy from Redline. What is his name? Kevin. Kevin from Redline. I got a new guy from K&N named Dylan.
3: Nice.
0: Dealing with those two new dudes. Of course, Stan Chin from Toyo. Just thank you so much, everybody, for all that you do. Quickly.
3: Randy GPZ.
0: Who's our hookup from Strange Clouds?
3: Tony.
0: Strange Clouds. So thank you to everybody that believe in the show, support the show, us personally as friends. There's just, you know. Thank you so very much, Steven and Jay and Dan and Jimmy and Pity. Of course, my girl, Jennifer. Nice ass, bad attitude.
3: Chaos Racing with all the water stuff.
0: Oh, my guy, Richard.
3: Yeah.
0: Yeah, he's the best. Quickly, I don't know how these are. They going to be around for a long time, but I guess everybody's going crazy that Krispy Kreme now has a new version of their original OG. It's made just like the original OG standard glazed Krispy Kreme, but it's blueberry. Now, I don't know if this is a limited time or this is a brand new deal.
4: Does it have a bigger hole in it?
0: It kind of looks like it, doesn't it?
4: Doesn't it look like it's got more hole, less donut?
0: I mean, and usually more hole's not good for us guys.
4: No.
0: We tend to like a smaller hole on our donuts, of course.
4: Right. Less donut, more, you know, more donut, less hole.
0: Yeah, more outer perimeter glazedness and less hole.
3: Wow, it's going to be around for 3 days.
4: That's it?
0: Is today day two?
3: It says today starts July 23rd till Sunday, July 26th.
0: This is it.
3: Yes.
0: Here we go. A very new flavor is entering the case. Original glazed blueberry flavored. Fresh. Available Thursday through Sunday. So if you're going to get these original OG glazed Krispy Kreme donuts, which, by the way, I don't know a human being that can turn down one that just came out of the fresh and hot. I mean, like,
4: that's impossible.
0: I mean, you can be Jimmy. You can be Macho Man. I'm speaking on behalf of Macho Man. Dieting.
5: Please don't. Please don't.
0: I'm gonna dieting for an EDM concert. That's when he tries to get in absolute best shape of his life.
4: Yeah, F the competition. I got a concert.
0: He actually hires a nutritionalist to dial himself in. He turns his two-hour workout every day into a four-hour workout. He basically works here and then just works out and eats 5,000 grams of protein a day. I don't know, Macho Man, with your willpower, and you got some of the best willpower I know, with regards to getting your ass in the gym and eating clean and doing all that, can, if we walked in with brand new, less than 5 minutes from the oven, standard Krispy Kreme glazed donuts, could you say no?
5: Yes.
0: You could?
5: Yeah. I mean, I look at that picture and it's just a bunch of sugar. Mm. I just see sugar.
0: Like, yeah,
5: a
0: big bag of sugar. I see that and say, oh my God.
4: So do I.
0: Triple the sugar. I gotta drive over a family of four to get to the drive-thru immediately.
4: I feel the same.
0: I know.
4: What doesn't make sense is they do all that infrastructure for 4 days.
0: Yeah, but here's the deal. Yeah, I mean, you're right. Why wouldn't you just make it a staple? Well, you know what? Maybe here's what they're doing. They're testing out the market.
4: But for 4 days, it's not even a fair test.
0: No, but hold on. No, yes, it is. I mean, if people go just absolutely nuts over these, then you hold it off for 6 months.
4: Yep.
0: And then the first of the year, you're like, hey, man, that experiment we did back in July absolutely killed it, and we're going to now offer the berry, you know, because they know how to make the batter, right? That's just, you know.
4: It can't be that hard. I mean, they have it. They sent to all the stores for just 4 days. So what if you run out in three?
0: Is there a Krispy Kreme around here at all?
3: And I was just looking that
0: if
3: up.
0: If there is, maybe tomorrow, Friday.
4: We have it now. It's Uber Eats here right now.
0: Well, Dan.
4: I'm hungry.
0: Dan, we don't. Us people that aren't millionaires don't really try to do much on Uber Eats because they absolutely kill you. You're the guy that will get one protein shake and pay $36 for.
4: Yep.
0: We don't roll that way, my friend. So I was trying to be a little bit more strategic and see what time they open tomorrow, sending the merch crick down there and getting a dozen of these new. You know, Lummy, I just probably want 6 originals and 6 of the berries.
4: There you go.
0: Because what if we don't like the berries? When the, you know, we got some originals to fall back upon. Is there a location nearest the Clem compound?
3: No, there is not.
0: Okay, then screw it.
4: We're 17 miles. Krispy Kreme, right?
3: Yeah,
0: it's Krispy. Yeah, and you can't drive 17. 17 miles is 35 minutes, and at that point, they're done.
3: Like, yeah, they're not hot anymore.
0: Yeah, you're done. So, anyway, traffic. Just, you know, consider yourself lucky that I got, for those that can potentially did not know that Krispy Kreme's got a new designer donut out. It's the original OG Krispy Kreme glazed, but with it's a berry flavored deal. It's only available today, tomorrow, Saturday, and Sunday. Then it's done. So there's probably a lot of Bubba Army that weren't familiar with that that will be swinging through a Krispy Kreme today to try to get one. I can only imagine the drive-through lines will be. Anytime they got something like that, the drive-through lines are usually doubled.
3: Yes.
0: So anyway. Dan, continuing on, you leave Tampa, you fly into Philly, you get a car, you go shoreside, you stay there for, what, a week and 2 days?
4: 12 days.
0: 12 days. Wow. With Arlene. And do the days just like you wake up, you guys go down to the beach? Like, what does the average day with your two kids and your mom consist of when you vacation on the Jersey Shore?
4: Well, we'll get up sometimes and go down to the boardwalk. And go to a place called Locals and get like a smoothie or like a bowl or coffee like that.
0: Like a breakfast deal?
4: Yeah, like a breakfast deal.
0: And Arlene isn't there whipping up some scrambled?
4: No, she never did. Okay. In my entire life. We had sugary cereals as kids. And
0: see, that's the one thing Janie Cakes did, man. She got, well, I would have sometimes cereal and instant oatmeal, but about half the times I'd get some scrambled eggs and, you know, some, like mom, she'd actually cook something. So, down for a breakfast deal, probably what, like 9, 10 o'clock-ish?
4: Yeah, exactly.
0: All right. Then, and then what?
4: Then we'll come back to the house, and then we'll, you know, hang out for a little bit and go to the beach and spend the day at the beach. We may come up and get cheesesteaks at lunch. And then...
0: Now, let me ask you a question. What is a Philly cheesesteak that's really geographically close to the source? Like, I just got a... Jersey Mike's Philly cheesesteak here a couple days ago that was horrible. Not a lot of
4: cheese. Oh, it sucks.
0: But where, what's the difference of a Philly cheesesteak when you're 50 miles from Philly?
4: The bread.
0: Is that the difference?
4: Yeah, it's got to be.
0: Yeah, but
4: the
0: bread. Do they jam it full of steak too?
4: Not too much, just the right, you know, the nice thin stuff, but not overly chopped up. You know, chopped up a little bit, but not like overly shredded. And you want the cheese on there, but you don't necessarily want it like to be like a cheese casserole. And I just like steak, cheese, salt,
0: onions.
4: Pepper. No, I even do the onions. We do the hot peppers though.
0: Yeah,
4: like the little hot pepper seeds.
0: Yeah.
4: So, dude, I got a dozen donuts coming here in less than a half hour.
0: Oh, Dan.
4: And if we got to put Merch Crick on the street to wave them down so they don't miss the house or, you know, miss the compound.
0: They miss the compound.
4: We may have to put, like, flares out front because I do not want to miss these donuts.
0: Tell them to look for the two orange cones.
4: I don't know how to do that.
0: All right, cool.
4: It'll be a distraction. But, so then, yeah, we hang on the beach till, like, because it's not so hot. Even though it was hot, but at the beach it's not. We're on the beach till, like, 4 or 5 o'clock, and then we'll either go to the boardwalk and play putt-putt and get pizza, or mom will cook dinner and we'll watch a movie. We watch a couple movies.
0: Did you watch Video Kill the Radio Star? Oh, never mind.
4: Oh, yeah, twice.
0: Yeah. So, watch a movie, then, you know, is there any nightlife at all?
4: There's some, you know, but not with the kids there. I was just kind of like focusing on family.
0: Yeah.
4: You know, we'll go to the boardwalk sometimes at night and, you know, again, play putt-putt or, you know, get pizza, ice cream.
0: What's the bedroom configuration? Obviously, Arlene has her own.
4: We got five bedrooms.
0: Oh, yeah. Everybody's got their own.
4: Yeah, we've got our own bedroom.
0: Now, is Aunt Tina, is her family also enjoying the shore for the summer?
4: Yes.
0: Now, where's Aunt Tina's home base?
4: It's this, Pittsburgh.
0: Okay.
4: But so it's a duplex. Less. It's a duplex. And so their floor has five bedrooms as well. And
0: right.
4: So there's always, you know, so it's 10 bedrooms plus downstairs
0: another
4: two.
0: Now, is it side by side? Is it side by side or is it stacked?
4: Stacked.
0: Who's top? Who's bottom?
4: And Tina's top because she was the older sister.
0: Okay. Of Arlene.
4: Mm-hmm.
0: Now, does Arlene and Tina get along?
4: 95% of the time. They like to bicker. But just like me and Steve and Jay bicker. They're siblings.
0: They're siblings,
4: They fight over stupid stuff.
0: Right. So now, Jay...
4: But they like each other.
0: Jay and Pitty, and I think Steven, had this surf ranch trip planned while you were having your family time at Jersey Shore.
4: Right, which is a huge pain in the ass for me.
0: Right, so... You had two options. Be Johnny Jet Setter, which means leaving the Jersey Shore out of Philly, flying all the way to California, which I think there's no direct flight.
4: Not to Fresno.
0: Not to Fresno. So you have to do a layover or a, you know, some kind of deal. It's about a 6 or 7 or maybe 8 hour total trip with layover.
4: Mm-hmm.
0: You do that on a Friday. You surf all day Sunday.
4: No, we did. I did that on a Saturday. I get up Saturday morning. I pick up a friend, and we drive to Philly, fly in there, get there Saturday afternoon.
0: Now, were you first class on the first leg?
4: Yeah.
0: First class, Philly to, where do you actually land? Sacramento?
4: Phoenix? Yeah, and that's just a jobber plane. It was a small,
0: it's one of
4: like
0: those
4: commuter
0: little,
4: jets.
0: Like one of those 34-seat, you know,
4: yeah, two on each side.
0: Regional pedal jumper
4: right.
0: Service. All right. So then you surf all day Sunday,
4: mm-hmm.
0: right?
4: Mm-hmm.
0: And then get back on a plane Monday morning?
4: Nope. Right from the surf ranch at 5:30, but I get a filet and in a box because everyone's eating dinner. And me and my buddy go back to the airport and I eat my filet like it's a candy apple in the cab. And fly all night.
0: With your fingers.
4: And showed up in Philly around 6:30 in the morning. And then drove back to the shore. So I was gone literally exactly 48 hours.
0: Then when did you get back last night?
4: No, that was Monday. And then Tuesday went to Philly for the game. Went back to Philly for the game.
0: Right.
4: Spent the night. And then I got in last night.
0: How much is a hotel room in downtown Philly The hotel that's connected to the Independence Hall or only within walking distance.
4: We were at the Wyndham and it was like $300.
0: That's it?
4: Yeah, I thought it was going to be more.
0: And they had
4: secured parking for free.
0: Right. It's probably because it was a Tuesday night.
4: Yeah, it probably helped.
0: You know, Friday, Saturday might be a little bit different.
4: Yeah.
0: Right?
4: And I just picked that place because it looked like it was kind of close to some stuff that I may be able to see. I didn't realize how close it was until the morning. So, I mean, I got the hotel in the fifth inning. Because it was raining. I didn't even know if we were going to end up going to the game. I thought it was going to get canceled. I may stay in Jersey. So I didn't wait. I waited till the last second to book the hotel.
0: Don't forget today at 10 o'clock, Deadly Intentions. You can just really go to our YouTube channel at The Bubba Army if you want to really get it. Or you can go to the new Deadly Intentions show channel, which will start, you know, double dipping on both, where it's on my channel and their channel until it starts getting some traction and we get it monetized. So that drops today at 10 o'clock. Lummy, were you able to find from whomever that there is bonus cuts on the Tubi deal?
3: No, I haven't seen any. I sent an email to
0: Ian.
3: Yes.
0: Yeah, I would think that they would let me know. The other thing is, have you been able to find the rankings? Because I got a text from Ian yesterday when I was on the track that we were number 4 in documentaries, but I didn't see that either.
3: I'm not seeing that either. So I'm with you on this one.
0: What's that?
3: I'm confused. I can't find the rankings, and I can't find these bonus cuts.
0: Yeah. So anyway, go to Tubi on your TV, type in video. It's the sec. If you can type in video, kill the radio star if you want. But I think as soon as you start typing in video, then KI, I think it aggregates to being, you know, like it's the only option. It comes in 3 parts. Do me a solid, Bubba Army, and, you know, even if you just turn it on and let it run while you're out mowing the grass, we'll get major credit for that. And it's now, Lummy, I was talking to Ian and Tate yesterday, and they're thinking about giving me all 3 episodes and putting it up on our YouTube channel for free.
3: Oh, there you
0: so
3: go.
0: So people can watch it on my YouTube channel for free as well.
3: That'd
0: so they're
3: good.
0: Thinking about doing that. Tate's like, well, we can do that immediately. And I'm like, no, let's let it live on Tubi for a while.
3: Yeah.
0: And then we'll put it over in my world. Jason Alexander, remember the former, you know, what was he?
3: George.
4: He was George Costanza.
0: Yeah, George Costanza on Seinfeld. He did something. Remember that chick, Courtney Stodden or whatever her name was, and she was like, wasn't she the chick that was 16 and she married like some guy that was like 51?
3: Yeah, and she had all the plastic surgery.
0: And she had all this plastic surgery done, and then obviously they broke up. She was 16. I think her parents had to write some kind of permission note for her. I don't know that she has done anything in Hollywood other than being the hot 16-year-old that some B-list actor married.
4: Do you know what she looks like now?
0: Yeah, we do. Well, maybe not now, but there's a report that she was doing some kind of cellular phone or some kind of commercial with Jason Alexander Costanza from Seinfeld. And, you know, she
4: has beens.
0: Yeah. Yeah. But he was really, I mean, he was
4: a superstar.
0: These guys, I actually saw a documentary or I saw an article from him in particular when the last couple, 3-4 seasons of Seinfeld, Jerry, Lewis, what's that girl? The Dreyfus chick. Kramer, they had all gotten together and said, listen, man, they'd kind of figured up or it was kind of known how much, I don't know if they were on NBC or ABC or what.
4: NBC. Still pretty.
3: It was NBC.
0: How much NBC was making per episode on, you know, advertising and syndication and what have you. And so they're like, now Jerry and Larry David get backside points. I don't know that anybody else gets backside points, but I think it was
4: talk about residuals.
0: Yeah.
4: Okay.
0: And so I think Jerry and Larry David are the only one that gets residuals. And so the other actors, the other 3, they told NBC, and listen, you take one of those people away and the show's not the show.
3: No, all of them get residuals. It looks like
0: they all do.
4: Good.
0: Yeah. Okay.
4: Good for
0: well,
4: them.
0: But at in their last couple of years, they were.
4: Oh no.
0: Oh, that's not good. That is not good at all. We just had a power surge. Macho, are we going to be okay?
3: Oh, boy.
0: Should I go to words?
5: No, we're on. We're still on.
0: Okay. Was that just...
5: Let me verify, but that was the entire building.
0: Was it a glitch? It seemed like just a surge.
5: Yeah, it was a quick brownout.
0: Quick brownout. My favorite in yours, too.
3: All the buildings that are doing it around here, they can't keep up with the power grid.
0: I don't understand.
5: Data centers.
3: Yeah, all the data centers.
0: the ones up the road?
3: Yep.
0: Oh, my God, guys. I've never seen bigger buildings in my entire life.
4: Is that why they're so, like, against them up in Jersey and New York? Because they're, like, banning them in New York. Everyone's up in arms about these data centers.
5: Now, supply and demand, the more power they're drawing off the grid, plus the grid can't support it, as we just saw.
0: Let me ask you a question, Macho Man. What is a data, like, when you hear these... all these stories about these communities are up in arms over data centers. What is a data center?
5: It is a warehouse full of racks of servers, and they generate a bunch of heat. They use a bunch of power. You have to cool them down with big refrigeration systems.
0: Like the big chiller systems they use.
5: They use a ton of water because they use evaporating cooling systems to transfer the heat out of those refrigeration systems. So Doug Burgum was on Fox News the other day saying that that was causing power bills to go down. So I don't know where he's getting his information from, because that's clearly not true.
3: No, it's not.
0: I mean, they're going to have to build a power plant right beside it.
5: I have no problem with them if they have their own, you know, utility company for themselves and don't get on any grid or use any infrastructure that we're on, but they are. That's the problem.
0: Let me go to words. I'll come back and have my stuff, my Jason Alexander stuff. It seems like we may have lost our air.
3: Yes, we did.
0: I think we did.
4: I was going to tell you to turn it down, too, because my ass is sweating.
0: Yeah, well, I'm going to try to work on that, okay?
4: Okay.
6: He's a good guy, even though he's a... Bubba the Love Sponge.
7: Bubba the Love Sponge show returns after these words.
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0: 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Just leave your morals at the door.
2: Yeah!
0: You're listening to the Bubba the Love Sponge Show.
2: J.D. Otto, the Spitting Cobra Esquire. Diaco Law. We'll be in about 8:30, quarter till 9. 8:30, he's never late. I think he's going to be from the conclave today. So, there was a story that came out that this Courtney, is it Stodden?
3: Yeah, Courtney Stodden.
2: Courtney Stodden says that she was somewhat inappropriately touched by the Jason Alexander, which was George Costanza on Seinfeld. I also saw that she just released that she felt... She has stated that she experienced severe grooming, verbal abuse, sexual assault relating to her teenage marriage to actor Doug Hutchinson on several incidents during a temporary separation alongside intense public ridicule by the media. She was married to to Hutchin in 2011 when she was 16 years old. He was 50. They stated that Hutchinson groomed, controlled, and verbally abused them during the relationship. Hutchinson is like, I didn't even know that this Doug Hutchinson guy was like a well-known actor at all. Like,
3: he wasn't. I think he was on like one TV show.
2: Yeah. Anyway, I don't know. In order for a 16, I think maybe different states have different. How old you got to be to get married rules? I'm sure they do. Like Kentucky is probably like 12 and it can be your sister.
3: They got married in Vegas.
2: Okay. What is the Vegas? Maybe. Hey, Alexa, how old do you got to be to get married in Las Vegas? Well, Alexa might have gotten.
4: It's still 14 in West Virginia.
3: It was legal at the time to marry a 16-year-old in Nevada with parental consent.
2: Well, that means her parents had to. Consent then, right?
3: Yes.
4: It's even younger in West Virginia. I think it's like 14, 15.
2: It's 14 and they can be related to you.
3: Huh.
2: Here is, I guess, the footage and the incident with Jason Alexander, George Costanza from Seinfeld. And then I think he issues a statement that he's sorry. They actually have video footage. And I don't know how old she was at the time.
5: Jason Alexander.
2: She was 17 when this happened?
3: That's what she claims,
2: this could
3: yeah.
2: be a problem, couldn't it?
3: Well,
2: let's watch it first.
5: ...is taking accountability for a sketch that his co-star, Courtney Stodden, says went too far. The Seinfeld...
2: How old is she now, like 31?
3: 31.
2: She's 31.
3: Yes.
5: ...alum expressing regret after being called out by the former reality TV star for, quote, repeatedly rubbing a phone across her breast during the skit released online in 2012.
6: Can't tell which side should I be on?
7: It's on the left side.
6: Not this side?
7: No.
6: Not this side.
2: And she, how old was she when this happened?
3: 17.
2: Wow.
4: He's touching her with a phone, though.
2: Yeah, I know.
3: Into a skit.
6: This side over here.
7: Yeah,
6: this is the side?
7: Down there.
6: All righty then.
5: The Pretty Woman actor apologizing to Courtney in a statement given to E! News July 22nd, stating, looking back at the comedy...
2: Is that her?
3: No.
5: ...sketch in which Miss Stodden and I participated in 2012, I completely agree that it was inappropriate and I truly regret it. But more importantly, ugh. I am deeply sorry for any harm or distress it has caused Miss...
2: I think that's her with dark hair. That does not work as well as her blonde hair.
3: No, I mean, you look at her Instagram, I mean, it's...
5: Stodden, I offer her my sincerest apologies.
2: Jesus Christ.
5: Courtney specifically called out Jason.
2: Yeah.
3: Oh.
2: I don't know. I kind of like it maybe a little bit. I mean, she's got nice. She's still pretty. She's got
3: for
2: a doctor.
3: 31.
2: She's got a Dr. Dan on standby. I'll tell you that right now. Those are nice jugs.
5: In an Instagram post shared July 20th, where she noted that.
2: On little duck lips.
4: I hate when they do that.
2: I do too.
4: Don't you just the whole. Even and, the way she's smiling and trying to pout him out. I mean, it just looks so.
2: Meanwhile, she's got. Listen, she's had lip implants and she's had them. They're nice. They're not overly duck. They're nice. So just smile.
4: But she's ducking up.
2: But don't duck it up. When you already got some nice ducks.
4: Yeah.
2: Now, there's a lot of girls that have really extreme-looking, stupid ducks.
4: Right, and like her lips are all ducked up now.
2: But she's been ducked, and the doctor, kind of like you, Dan, didn't overduck it and did a good job. So just your natural smile. You don't got a duck lip when you got already decent ducks.
4: Well, I definitely don't want to duck her.
5: team during filming.
2: See, like right there, hold on. Just that little bit when she changes her mouth from pouty duck to normal. Yeah. Watch, ready,
5: where
2: right?
5: She noted that she was 17 during
2: filming. So like right there.
4: Yeah, normal.
2: That looks good.
4: Right.
2: Because she's been properly ducked.
4: Right.
2: A lot of chicks over duck.
4: Right.
2: And then when you try to duck, you look stupid.
4: Right.
5: Filming.
2: You know how they pout and they duck up.
4: Oh, my God. And they look so ducked.
2: Yeah, you look so ducked.
5: And that quote, the old...
2: Right there. It looked like she's trying to go into a duck.
4: Her nose looks like it was like scarring down from a, you know, in my opinion, from a rhinoplasty.
2: Now, let me ask you, obviously, in my opinion, and of my plastic surgeon of 25 plus years opinion, who's recognized as one of the best around, she's had a rhinoplasty.
4: It looks to me like she had a rhinoplasty, yes.
2: But to me, Dan, I'd like to see her stock photos of what she started with. Did they go too narrow?
4: It looks like it scarred in and pinched it. Look how pinched it looks.
2: Right here?
4: Yeah. In here. Yeah. It just...
2: Now, what would that be from, in your expert opinion?
4: Over-resection of the cephalic portion of the upper lateral cartilage, of the lower lateral cartilage.
2: You heard it on there. That's exactly what it was. What was it? One more time.
4: Over-resection of the cephalic portion of the lower lateral cartilages.
2: There you go. That's what she has.
5: The older I get, the more impossible this is to understand.
2: Jesus Christ.
4: Her A-list pinch. See?
5: Former model.
2: Now, see, oh yeah, that's before the nose job. And I got to be honest with you. I don't think she's got an overly aggressive big nose. I think she's got a natural stock nose.
4: Unless we were her nose look like from, you know, 15 years ago. I bet she's completely different.
2: So you're saying this might be nose job. You're
4: number
2: saying
4: two.
2: Like.
3: Yeah, she's had two nose jobs.
2: Okay,
4: see,
2: well,
4: I called
2: okay.
4: It.
2: Well, then this nose job is actually pretty good.
4: Yeah, the second one she shouldn't have done.
2: Yeah, like, okay, so if this is nose job two.
4: Oh, God.
2: No. But
4: she needs other grafts to fix that.
2: But hold on. Nose job one is money.
4: That nose looks better.
2: Way better. Way better. Why did you over nose, honey?
5: Mm. Also revealed that the paycheck she was meant to receive for filming.
2: Oh, man.
5: Allegedly went to her husband at the time, Doug Hutchison, instead of her.
4: See how fat her tip is there? Look how bulbous her tip is right there.
2: You think this is before any? This is nose job zero?
4: That may be zero. Yeah, it looks puffy.
2: She's trying to go with a Marilyn Monroe gimmick here?
5: News has reached out to Doug.
3: Yeah, that would have been zero.
5: Representative for comment that has not heard back.
2: Jesus Christ. All right, so here's her.
4: Did he actually touch her, or was he just kind of putting the phone around
2: it? No, he actually took the phone and rubbed it on her gown.
4: Oh, really?
3: That's what the skit wanted.
2: The skit called him. Like, he would almost get better cell service by putting it up to her freshly augmented jugs.
4: Can you hear me now?
2: Yeah. Can you hear me now? Oh, let me run you through 300 cc's of silicone to see if I get a better reception. Here's her Instagram. Is that her ex-husband? Or
4: looks like he's getting humanly trafficked right there. Doesn't he? He's grabbing her, like walking
2: she
4: her through.
2: Does.
4: All she needs to do is that little hand deal with her. Like, save me.
2: Oh, let me. So it looks like she might be behind some legislation. AB 1267. 18 means 18. No loophole. Support AB 1267. Protect children and end child marriage.
3: Yes.
2: Yeah. All right, hold on. Maybe she's going to tell us here.
1: Uh-oh. Courtney Stodden, the 16-year-old bride who married a 51-year-old.
2: Yeah, she looks good there.
1: Doctor. Maybe you remember the ridicule, the outrage, the late-night jokes. But what you think you know is what some of the media painted me to be.
2: Do a documentary immediately. I like to watch it.
1: The true story, the real story, is so much more complicated and much worse.
2: Here's the deal. If you're 16, your mom and dad sign off for you to get married, you better be marrying like a Brad Pitt or like a Chris Hemsley or, you know, like a badass.
4: If she was 18, it would be irrelevant. It's
2: right.
4: Just that she's 16.
2: Right. And she married a jobber. Like, if you're going to be 16, you got to be, like, remember when Elvis married, well, he started dating Priscilla at 14, and I think he married her at 16. But there's that's Elvis.
4: Yeah, but also that other guy, that Billy Ray, what was the piano player that married the young girl and then went to England and then got shamed?
2: Jerry Lewis.
4: Jerry Lee Lewis.
2: He married his 14-year-old cousin, though.
4: Yeah, well.
3: That's a little much.
2: That's a little much.
1: You've
4: the cousin
1: probably
4: part, or the 14 part, or the blonde curly hair part?
2: All of it.
4: What part was the... But Elvis's was okay?
2: But if you're going to be 16, your mom and dad are going to sign off on this loophole that you're trying to close with some legislation, You need to be like the guy, the 50-year-old actor that you're bolting up to. You need that guy needs to be a rock. That guy needs to be a rock star, not some B-list dude.
1: Story. Courtney Stodden, the 16-year-old bride.
2: All right, so this is her Instagram.
4: Now she's got an annoying voice, doesn't she? I mean, well, yeah, she's kind of annoying sounding.
2: There you go. Let me. I'm
3: assuming
2: she
3: posted the commercial on there too.
2: Do you have it
3: right here?
2: Oh yeah.
4: And what's her purpose now? Is she trying to get? Is she trying to just raise awareness?
2: Yeah. I was 17 years old in this photo. The older I get, the more impossible this is to understand. During the comedy sketch, Jason Alexander repeatedly rubbed. Well, that's stock.
4: Yeah, she got the bump. She got the bulbous tip.
2: That's the OEM. Jason Alexander repeatedly rubbed his phone across my breast while saying, "There's no signal in my head, but plenty of signal in my chest." Later in the sketch, he joked about when I turned 18, he'd like to take me behind the couch and have his way with me. Okay, listen, get your bill passed, which I really agree with. 18 means 18. And good luck to you. That's what I'm going to say. Get your bill passed because I believe in your bill, and then good luck to you, man. Do you remember?
4: But would you rather look at her or Lizzo?
2: Well, I'm not going to answer a question, so I can't help but look at Lizzo because Lizzo is now on the front of the most infamous swimsuit edition. Like, we've all grown up. If you're a man and, you know, you're over 40 years old, we've grown up with the Sports Illustrated swimsuit edition. Is this, what did you say?
3: That's the video, the skit.
2: This is the entire deal?
3: Yeah.
2: Did I only have a piece of it before?
3: Yes.
2: Was it for Funny or Die?
3: Yes.
2: Did she make any money?
3: Supposedly she did.
2: And Dan, I think she's been on a couple different boob jobs because that's a way different boob job than we're seeing now. And that's...
4: It appears.
2: That... She's had, pretty good
3: she's had four boob jobs. Now she reduced them.
6: You did something.
2: Those look, man, a little wide apart.
6: A bit brave recently. You went on the Dr. Drew show.
1: I did.
6: And allowed him to do an ultrasound.
2: Holy Jason Alexander wearing a rug. My Lord.
4: Oh, my God, you're right.
2: The crime here isn't the fact that he rubbed her jugs. The crime here is that he is a multimillionaire at this point. Couldn't he get a decent rug?
3: Well, no, that's the skit.
2: Oh, the skit is that
3: he's supposed to be some show.
2: Like some shyster or something?
3: Yeah.
6: Of your bosom to prove that they are as God intended them to be. It was very brave, but I don't want to do that. I'm not that crass. I don't care about your breasts. I mean, they're lovely. They're lovely.
1: Thank you.
6: But I don't care about them. What I care about is the quality of your heart. So I have a special app here on my iPhone. And
2: looks like an iPhone 1, doesn't it?
4: Yes.
6: If I may, I'm going to use this to just find out what's in the quality of your heart. I can't tell. Which side should I be on?
7: It's on the left side.
6: Not this side?
7: No.
6: Not this side.
7: No,
6: this side over here.
7: Yeah,
6: this is the side?
7: Down there. It's
6: all righty then. Let me see. I'm getting... That's great. I'm getting a lot. Are you getting anything? No? Oh, that's interesting.
4: Wow, that's
6: I'm not
4: bad.
6: Getting anything here.
2: Yeah, that... I mean, Dan...
4: It's bad.
2: Yeah.
4: He was rubbing her... He was like almost in a sexual way. What, like he was just like briefing it, going across.
2: Like stimulating the nipple.
4: Yeah, that's pretty bad.
6: I got full bars right here.
4: Did Dr. Drew ultrasound her breasts? Did that actually happen?
3: No.
4: That was false.
3: Yeah.
7: Why you love her, dude? I love you because you captured my...
2: Now, is this her husband?
3: Yes.
7: ...heart, and I love your spirit.
6: No, I'm sorry. That's the kind of response anybody could have. Let me do something for you. I'm going to role play for a moment, all right?
7: Okay.
6: I'm not going to be Donnie now. I'm going to be Doug. Courtney, I love you because I know that I could... take you behind this couch, have at you in a number of ways. That you see the reaction I get when I talk as Doug.
1: Yeah.
6: Could you slide over a little more? Just a little more.
2: All right.
4: So that part's not bad. We said behind you because that was part of the skit. You know what I'm saying? That's not as creepy as I thought. He, like, you know, when no one was looking, said, "Hey, I want to take you behind the couch."
2: Yeah, it was part of the skit.
4: Yeah, but rubbing on her nipples was, I think, pretty bad.
2: And at that point, she's 17.
4: Yeah, that's kind of gross.
2: And the whole thing, you know, you see like. The old bag that said Donald Trump touched her at the hat department of some obscure place in the 80s, and there's absolutely no witnesses, no salespeople, no evidence at all. That bitch shakes Donald Trump down for about $85 million. There's real footage of this? Why couldn't you hold the funny or, I don't know if the funny or die people are even around or even have any type of money, but I know Jason Alexander does. I mean, or would Dan he be covered under the I'm a for hire actor that's only, you know, executing the script that's been given me, and we both agreed to the script. You know, like
4: I don't think you can hide behind that. I don't think there's any excuse for you know, you can't negotiate out statutory rape.
2: Yeah, true. I mean, you know, you can't, regardless of who signed what, you can't negotiate out of a true crime.
4: Yeah,
2: right.
4: Exactly.
2: Right. Under whether it's under the guise of comedy, you know, comedy or not. So
4: yeah, when Brooke Shields was doing,
2: I don't know how they all got away with that.
4: Blue Lagoon. Do you know what they did to make her have sounds? They were like pinching her toes to hurt her. And that was giving her the sounds.
2: With Blue Lagoon was
4: both were young.
2: I was always told that the reason they got away with that is because when the sex scenes came out, they were using a body double. And they would only, you might want to look into that, Lummy. They were using a body double, and that Brooke Shields was never put in a really sexual scene, per se. Now, I could be wrong about that, but I thought that's the way they got away with it, because otherwise, it's very creepy. I think she was 14, 15 mm-hmm. when they shot.
4: He was like 15, 16.
2: Wasn't that Willie Ames? Or I forget, you know, who, I think it was the blonde guy from Eight is Enough, I think. But you would think that was a major Hollywood production.
4: Wow.
2: With major, major money behind it. I think it was a box office smash, too. It would be, you know, like, unless Brooke Shields has went on to be so successful that she doesn't want the nonsense of blowing up Hollywood at this point. You know what I'm saying? Like, she doesn't need the money. And the drama that would ensue is just not worth it.
3: Oh, she came out last year she talks about the awkward things she was forced to do in Blue Lagoon.
2: Oh, okay. Then maybe the sex scenes and the makeout scenes and the genital fondling and all that was really her. And, you know, obviously Willie Ames isn't going to bring a suit. The studio's not going to bring a suit. They're going to be on the defensive side of that. And really, the only person that could bring some type of litigation would be her. And she probably, you know, she probably doesn't have a problem with talking about it and how much she didn't, how inappropriate it was and things like that. But you bring that lawsuit, which is probably one of the most successful movies of all time with regards to potentially violating an underage person. And she's going to be, you know, the star witness, have to go up on the witness stand, go through depositions, get cross-examined. You know, Dan, it's going to be an absolute 3 or 4 year legal battle that she's going to be constantly just distracted by. The media is going to eat it up, and she's probably worth so much money, you know. I mean, hey, Alexa, good morning. Although she's even working.
8: Good morning.
2: Oh, yeah.
8: Jackie Robinson was inducted into the National Baseball Hall of Fame on this day in 1962, making him the first African-American to be honored there. To learn more about this legendary player, just say, tell me about Jackie Robinson.
2: Tell me about Brooke Shields. Exactly.
3: Looks like they used a body double.
2: Hey, Alexa, how much is Brooke Shields worth? So they did.
8: Brooke Shields is worth an estimated $40 million. Mm.
4: So here's the thing, Bubba.
2: So Dan, they may not be able to. They may not have standing because maybe they did use a body double, and she was in some sexually suggested scenes, but not enough to make it worth her while. What were you going to say?
4: Arguably, we're guilty of propagating and watching child porn. Because according to the statute,
2: I believe, arrest everybody that went to the movies.
4: Yeah, according to the statute, I believe that even if the actors are of age, if they're portraying children having sex, it's illegal.
2: So even
4: to view.
2: If they're like 18, 19, 20, if they're playing a teenager,
4: yeah, 14 year olds having sex, then it's illegal to watch.
2: Yeah. Well, I mean, they're gonna have to arrest, you know.
4: the world.
2: A lot of people that had either rented it, streamed it, went to the movie to watch it.
4: Can you still find it?
2: I don't know. Let me
4: look. One of those things that kind of suppressed.
2: Go to Tubi.
3: Yeah, let's see.
2: See if

0: If you want sports, you can find it now on the internet, and you can find the most obscure. If you're into the national championship for cornhole, you can find it. If you want to find the national championship for equestrian jumping, you can find it. There's nothing you can't be into sports-wise, including some stuff that's not even a sport, like the Nathan's Hot Dog Challenge, professional eating. Why didn't I get into that? Well, I mean, I could have been a world-class athlete.
1: Yep.
0: Yeah.
1: I mean, how many can you eat?
0: Probably not that many.
1: Oh.
0: Yeah. So anyway, Sports Illustrated, it used to be, man, you had to wait for that Sports Illustrated issue to come out, and that's where the only time you'd see a picture of Ohtani or some guy that you really, really like that may not be on TV. If you're an Ohtani guy now, you can watch every Dodger game. Just go to getabox.com. You can watch. I mean, if you're a Brewer fan and you live like in Louisiana, you're never going to catch a Milwaukee Brewer game unless they're on the Fox Friday night game of the week deal. You go to getabox.com. You can find anything, anywhere, anytime. Just go to that local affiliate. Boom. There you are. And so, like, Sports Illustrated used to be the jam. Like, you had to wait for that monthly issue of Sports Illustrated to come out, and it would give you all the big sports stories of what you needed to know. And then they would always... It seems like the swimsuit edition's a little late this year. I always thought it was like in spring, like March, April.
2: It's usually February, March.
1: It is, yeah.
0: Why is it July?
2: I don't know. Maybe this is like the jobber second tier swimsuit issue, like the fall issue when you can wear your burlap for the autumn.
0: So it used to be in this inclusion, woke, DEI. I'm going to tell you right now, man, this would... Her being on the cover is a difference between me buying this or not. I want to see hot chicks that I'm attracted to.
2: Are you going to buy a car magazine with a shiny red Ferrari in the front of it, or like a rusted out Toyota from 1982?
0: Yeah. Are you going to buy one that's got an 86 Toyota Corolla on there with stock 13s rusted to the gills?
2: 13s.
0: Stock 13s that are rusted to the gills? But no, are you going to buy one that's got the newest 2027 Lamborghini, Ferrari, McLaren, 1150 horsepower to the... That, yeah!
2: I wonder how many lamps she could fuel.
0: Most people don't even understand that. For those that don't understand that, let me break it down. They used whale blubber to power lamps back in the day, and that's what Dan is saying here.
2: Sort of implying.
0: So I think that was kind of the punchline to your joke, was it not?
2: Yes, it was. Yes.
0: So the latest issue of Sports Illustrated has Lizzo on the cover.
2: Is this real, or are we getting punked here?
0: No, I think it's real.
2: This is
0: it's
2: late. It's late in the year.
0: Am I getting punked?
1: Yeah, you might be getting punked.
2: Oh, come on.
0: Reports say that Lizzo lands on Sports Illustrated swimsuit issue. Lummy, am I punked? I mean, am I getting punked? Please. I mean, even though you don't like to give me the bad news and make me look stupid, that's part of the transparency of our program. When I do look stupid.
1: She's on. So it looks like the normal swimsuit paper or whatever edition came out in May. This is the digital issue.
0: All right. So.
2: So this is real.
0: It's real. It's just.
2: They couldn't fit it on a real page. Hold on. Had to do it on a computer.
0: Hold on. Here's the deal. It's real. It just was never printed as the official magazine of the swimsuit. This is the B version of their digital breakdown of stuff that may not have made the original magazine.
1: Yes, it's a digital this is cover,
0: but this is supported by and distributed by Sports Illustrated, right?
1: Yes, it is.
0: All right, so on the digital cover of the digital version of Sports Illustrated Swimsuit Edition, Lizzo is on the cover.
2: Yeah, on your phone, it doesn't seem that big.
0: The About Damn Time singer. Now, has Lizzo had any other hits other than like, but the Minnesota Vikings.
2: Yeah, that one album was great. And she, she made music fun again at a time when music wasn't so fun. And I do like her songs. But her as a sexual model is...

0: is just way off base. And I'm sorry, guys. It's just, you know, this destroys the credibility of Sports Illustrated swimsuit eliteness.
1: Sports Illustrated's choice signals a shift in how the mainstream media celebrates body types. Man, Lummy, I was fat about 20 years too soon.
2: Yeah, you were.
0: Yeah, yeah. Man, you'd be a superstar.
1: Man, yeah, when I was at my fattest, man, it could have been like, you know, this Bubba the Love Sponge, Shock Jock. By the way, there was a publication that just came out a couple weeks ago that rated me as the fourth all-time greatest shock jock.
0: And you should be.
1: Well, I mean, thank you for that. But here's the deal. The fourth highest, the fourth in the history of terrestrial radio, I'm recognized as the fourth greatest shock jock ever.
0: Amazing.
1: If I would have been able to roll that into a, you know, a 500-pound man, I could have been like a Ralphie May kind of gimmick.
0: But would you rather see Sydney Sweeney and like maybe even Sophia Cunningham on Sports Illustrated rather than Lizzo, a has-been from 15 years ago? I can put Sinead O'Connor on there.
1: I'm going to say something that a lot of people may not agree with. I would rather see Angel Reese. I mean, I'd rather see Angel Reese.
0: Why not?
1: Although she's a crapster, and I don't like the way she plays.
0: She's an asshole.
1: And she's a complete...
2: She gets a lot of offensive rebounds.
1: She gets those are called me bounds. Yeah. She gets a bunch of... Yeah, the reason why she leads the league in rebounds is because she's got a 37% shooting percentage from 5 feet in, and she's getting her own offensive rebound. She's not getting the rebound of an opponent or her own, you know, point guard or whatever. She's getting me bounds, which are when she misses the ball. Obviously, you're usually in the closest proximity to the rim when you miss it. So I don't like her as a player. I really don't even know that I like her as a person.
0: I hate her as a person, but her record, I can almost sympathize with, Bubba, because in my high school, I had a record for most escapes in wrestling, which implies I got taken down a lot.
1: Right. You only had the most escapes if you've been taken down the most. So, but I would rather see, I think Angel Reese is got a smoking body,
0: yes.
1: And I think she's attractive.
0: Arguably, yes.
1: Lizzo's unapologetic confidence continues the conversation. Speaking of, so I'm done with this. Speaking of the WNBA, did you see where Caitlin Clark has turned down the invitation to participate in the 3-point shootout for the All-Star game, and she picked up her sixth technical last night, and she's only one technical away now from getting a one-game suspension.
2: Oh, nice.
1: She scored 27 in their blowout win last night. I think the team scored 127 points.
0: Jesus.
1: But she scored 27 and got her sixth technical of the year because she's now yelling at these referees when people are absolutely murdering her on these hard fouls. And what's the league? Instead of the league just telling her, okay, they're giving her techs now. They're actually giving her technical fouls.
2: Well, I sent you.
1: I heard, Lummy, that the NBA, the governor, the people that govern the NBA, they might be meeting the board that, you know, makes policy in the NBA outside of Adam Silver or whatever the hell the commissioner's name is. They actually somewhat oversee the WNBA, and that the board after the season is getting together to potentially fire
2: the commissioner. Yeah,
1: did Dan have to pee?
2: He probably ran to go get the donuts.
1: Oh, yeah, you're right.
2: Oh, he doesn't know how to get out of here either.
1: He doesn't need how to get out of here. He needs to go out the front and hit the garage door. Let me go to work. Can you help him?
2: Yes, I will.
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7: 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Or, what have you been up to? Or just, what's new? Have a good answer. Just do what you love. Toyo Tires.
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5: It's good. So just so you know, in the beginning, it's going to be displayed on ours. 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And then it will. But it will still be displayed on our channel, so you can click on it. 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
4: Let me ask you a question,
5: Yes.
4: Maybe we give the people at... That will jump through the Deadly Intentions show. By the way, all platforms at Deadly Intentions show. Mostly, you know, most notably YouTube, Facebook, X, Insta, Tik, all of that. Please go follow, like, and subscribe. It's all for free. The new channel that we've put up on the new podcast that I'm doing with Pete Rossini. A guy that was sentenced to 40 years in federal prison for being one of the largest Los Angeles-based methamphetamine and cocaine dealers, but also was an absolute expert at money laundering and cell phone hacking. They didn't even get him for that because they had him for moving a dead body. I mean, this guy was facing 40 years, and then, Dan, listen to this. He became, quote-unquote, a jailhouse lawyer, if you will. Would spend 10 hours a day reading case law. Now, you know, you couldn't be hooked up to the internet in prison, so you got to read case law. And so his mom would have access to Pacer and then tell him various case laws that he needed to go look up in the library, and he would spend 10 hours a day in the library. He successfully got 18 men sentences reduced by at least 50%, and in sometimes completely out of jail.
6: That also saves you in jail.
4: Oh no, you don't
6: understand. If you're that guy, no, then no one messes with you.
4: You don't understand. He was like he ran the prison because everybody he had such a track record of, and he wouldn't charge you guys nothing. And he got one dude that was sentenced to 15 years, and he'd been in there 2.5. Pete does his magic and gets him out on an appeal for time served. That circulates through prison. Next thing you know, guess who's the most popular guy in the entire prison is? The blacks won't mess with you. The Mexicans won't mess with you. And he was already in the Italian-Jewish car. See, each section of humanity has what they call a car. So, Dan, you'd be in the Italian-Jewish car, which is full of a bunch of old school mobsters. And by the way, that's one of the most powerful cars because the Mexican drug cartel car doesn't mess with the old time. They're all afraid of the old timer mob guys.
6: Right.
4: So they run around there. So Pete was in that car. He was in the Mexican drug cartel car. He was in the another car. So he's my host and he's just absolutely brilliant. So, how about we do this? How about we give it a day exclusivity on Deadly Intentions, and then tomorrow it gets released, let's say like at 10 or whenever you do your sports, whatever.
5: The weekly wrap-up, yeah.
4: It gets released on all of our platforms then on Friday, but if you want to watch it a day early, you go to Deadly Intentions Show.
5: And we'll at least give them a map how to get there.
4: Yeah. So please go to Facebook, go to YouTube, go to Insta, go to X, go to all of those, go to TikTok. type in at Deadly Intentions Show and start following, because it gets posted today on all of those platforms at 10 and then on all of our platforms tomorrow. If you want to watch it a day early, go to Deadly Intentions. I'm trying to get that monetized. Let me, what is it? Is it 1,000 subscribers on YouTube and like 1,000 minutes or something? Hey, Alexa, what does it take to get monetized on YouTube?
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4: No. Alexa, stop. Copyright violation. My Lord.
5: It's like
4: Let me bing.
5: It's 500 subscribers, 3,000 like public watch
4: hours. Oh, my God.
5: Hours.
4: We should be able to get that today. I should be able to get 500 subscribers just from the Bubba Army alone.
5: So get
4: maybe Gary can post a short of Deadly Intentions on all of our platforms saying if you want to watch it a day early, and then put a link to the Deadly Intentions mm-hmm. platform. Maybe we do that. I know I'm throwing Gary all these curveballs, and if it's something that you need to slow me down on, let me, and we need to continue our
5: he's got a plan, and we'll be getting,
4: I'm just trying to give it to him a day early, yeah, over there.
5: We'll be working on that landing page that we got, so it's all right. Easier too.
4: So here's the deal. Hopefully I'd like Gary to exclusively put the 10 a.m. drop of our very first Deadly Intentions podcast with me and Pete Rossini on all Deadly Intention platforms today. And then on our platforms at The Bubba Army, we put in a short or a teaser saying if you want it now, a link to Deadly Intentions Show, and then it'll drop on our channels tomorrow at noon. Or whenever. You know what, Lummy, what time does the wrap-up show usually get done?
5: Usually gets done, let's see, 10:30, 11:30.
4: All right, so tomorrow, Deadly Intentions on all the Bubba Army platforms tomorrow at noon. Now, is that changing it up too much last minute to screw you guys up, or can you make it happen? And by all means, Lummy, if it's going to be a pain in your ass, and I just threw you an 11th hour curveball that's going to be a pain in your ass and cause way more work, tell me, and we'll stick with our original plan today, and moving forward next week, we can do that. Please don't be afraid to tell me.
5: We'll make it happen.
4: You sure?
5: Yeah.
4: All right.
5: We'll make it happen.
4: Thank you so much.
5: Everyone, thank you, Gary.
4: By the way, also don't forget Tubi. Type in Video Killed the Radio Star and watch all three episodes. And if you go out and mow your lawn, just leave it running. It'll automatically go to the next episode and run and then run and run it. Dan said he's going to do it this weekend.
6: Yep.
4: Yeah, I'm watching it right now as we speak, Lummy.
5: And just so you know, you were saying number 4 from this morning. It was number 3, according to Ian.
4: Really?
5: Yeah.
4: Can you ask Ian where we get that at? Can you tell us? Tell Ian, I'd like to display that on the show that we're number 3 on Tubi, but we can't find it.
5: He said it's. He's going to try to explain it. He said it's.
4: You figure it out.
5: Yeah, he said it's not like how Apple, Amazon, all that is.
4: All right, you figure it out. Okay.
5: Yeah, no problem.
4: Thank you. Appreciate it. We've also been told that there are no bonus tracks on the Video Killed the Radio Star Tubi 3. It does come in 3 editions, though, and it's so much more user-friendly than having 2 hours and 30 minutes of one straight gimmick. Having it broke up into 3 different categories, 3 different episodes. I think one's like 45 minutes, one's an hour, and one's like 47 minutes. It's just way more watcher-friendly, if you will. Go to Tubi, type in Video Killed. It'll aggregate. Watch it. Supposedly, we're number 3. And by the way, there's no excuse for you not to watch this now because it's free. I'm not trying to nickel and dime you for nothing. You got to sit through a few commercials here and there. That gives you time to check your cell phone.
5: Come on.
4: But it's free. It's absolutely free. Dr. Dan Diaco. He's a, let me.
5: Hero to me.
4: Handsome and rich.
5: And drives a Ferrari.
4: Daniel.
5: He's a star.
4: And sorry. You make my penis hard. Oh, that's not how it goes. Dr. Dan does not care about over-exorbitant Uber fees. He doesn't care that if I want a protein shake back in the old studios, I'm going to pay $36 for one after the Uber fees. He Uber eats these new blueberry covered Krispy Kreme glazed donuts that are only available today, tomorrow, Saturday, and Sunday. And I don't have the willpower Macho Man does. And so when Dan brought them and he tore open the box like a heathen, I'm like, Dan, don't paper cut yourself. Like, Dan's hands, you don't understand. Like, Steven and Jay and Pity and me and Jimmy. Like, anytime we see Dan, we always tell him, be careful with your hands. Because he's been known to go out and try to cut the bushes and do stupid stuff.
6: Burn my finger cooking.
4: He's been known to do just stuff that hurts his hands. The thing about it is, Dan can blow out his knee and still have unbelievable, like, his hands are everything. His hands are where he makes his living. If he can't, if he messes up his hands, he's done. Like, Dan, if you ever were to get like in a horrible wreck where you'd have to get one of your hands amputated, you may have to close up business.
6: Dude, I definitely have to close up business.
4: Yeah. So Dan starts ripping. I'm like, Dan, don't paper cut your hands. He starts ravishing these Krispy Kreme blueberry glazed willies, and he gives me one, and I just can't help it. I don't have the willpower that Macho Man does, and I had to take a bite.
5: They're pretty good.
4: And of course it was, you know, 5 minutes ago, so it was that much fresher. But I will tell you, they're pretty damn good.
6: Delicious.
4: And I don't know why Krispy Kreme doesn't put this back on. Like, this is not a staple. These are good enough to be where I could see a large portion of I could see where people would get, hey man, I'm gonna give me a dozen. I'll take six blueberry and six regular.
6: Yep, at least 3 to 4.
4: Oh,
6: well, out of a dozen, I would definitely make this one of my mix.
4: Mm-hmm.
6: It's delicious.
5: Maybe they're gonna roll them out next spring.
4: Oh, they should.
6: I don't know, why don't they keep them?
4: So where I'm eating
6: it's
4: them,
6: like, why did the McRib come back and forth?
4: Yeah, the McRib's horrible.
6: Yeah. I know it sucks, but this is something they should keep all the time.
4: Actually, we have to watch out.
6: Thank God they don't do that with, like,
4: McDonald's
6: pineapple.
4: Doesn't come and slaughter our goats because I need some rib meat. It's the worst meat ever. Oh, my God. That is the most petrified, overbunned junk. Just like that Jersey Mike's Philly. Dan, I got a Jersey Mike's Philly cheesesteak. The reason I was asking about your Philly cheesesteak, getting one outside of Philly where it's a real cheesesteak. I got this 20... I guess I didn't know that cheesesteaks at Jersey Mike's comes in 3, 6, 12, and 18. So I sent Merch Crick to get me and Pete to Philly cheesesteak at Jersey Mike's. And I guess she got the 18.
6: It's a lot.
4: 21. Well, yeah, I ate it in two deals. way too much bread, not enough meat, and $21.
6: Jesus.
4: Per sandwich.
6: That's a lot.
4: So everybody,
6: right,
4: you
6: has
4: now,
6: a good. She has a better sandwich than Jersey Mike's. Voila.
4: Really?
6: Yeah, they know how to make some sandwiches, and they got better bread.
4: So anyway, I consumed my berry standard Krispy Kreme glazed Willy.
6: Damn good.
4: And I got to tell you, not that Krispy Kreme's ever going to listen to anything our dumbasses say, but I'd take that off the menu on Saturday. You know, after Monday, it's no longer available. I let people rant and rave socially as to how damn good it was, and I'd roll it out for Christmas.
6: And leave it forever.
4: You know what I mean?
6: Stop with the pumpkin food, because yeah, no one likes pumpkin coffee, pumpkin tea, pumpkin donuts. No, pumpkin sucks.
5: I have to say that a lot of people, unfortunately, like pumpkin.
4: All right, so really? You yeah, season. Yeah, that's why you come in after pumpkin.
5: Yep.
4: You come in after pumpkin. Dan, let pumpkin get its run. The pumpkin run runs to, like, maybe the middle of November. And then right after the pumpkin run, when you shut the pumpkin press down, you come in with the blueberry. Because that thing's strong. I was not wanting to like it, but I like it.
6: I had two after strong. Our cream filled. It's my third donut.
4: Pretty damn strong. Sophie Cunningham. God, she is so hot.
6: Favorite female athlete.
5: They should have put her on the Illustrated swimsuit.
6: Yeah, we've sold a million copies. Yeah. Millions and millions of copies.
4: And, you know, Caitlin Clark is not nearly as attractive.
6: She's not sexy. She's cool. She's a wonderful athlete, she's not sexy.
4: But you know what does make her sexy is her skill set and her swagger. That adds a point to her sixness.
6: Yes.
4: You know what I'm saying?
6: Yeah.
4: That adds a point to her six. She's a seven because of skill set and overall swag. Now,
6: if you squint your eyes.
4: Sophie Cunningham, that bitch is rolling around stock 8, maybe 9.
6: Right, and if you take her swagger, she's a 10.
4: She's
6: because she is the coolest chick in sports.
4: And she has proclaimed now, as all these chicks, you know, when you're a high-profile athlete, you don't necessarily want to, you know, make big political statements and things like that. She comes out yesterday and says, this trans athlete nonsense is ridiculous. I want to play. I don't want to play against boys. I want to play against women.
6: Now, did she start with that, or did she retweet an old comment? I thought she retweeted something she said like 3 or 4 years ago.
4: I think she did.
8: A fantastic basketball player. And she's been a bit of a celebrity. She's actually bonded with Dana White. She goes to UFC events. And I think her profile is only going to grow.
4: I think that she, by the way, Lummy, this is, I think, Fox and Friends with our buddy Brian Kilmeade.
5: It is, yes.
8: The one thing she said in 2022, she came out and basically was against Leah Thomas.
4: I mean, look at that side profile, Dan. That's beautiful. I bet you she hasn't had any work.
6: No, God, no.
8: When Riley Gaines is out with
4: us. Where'd she play college ball at, Lummy?
6: Missouri.
5: Dr. Dan knows.
4: Yeah, Dan knows. I think Dan's
6: she was the all-time leading scorer for Missouri.
4: I think Dan's a little bit of a fanboy.
5: I think so.
4: I think all-time. Dan's a little bit of a fanboy on this deal.
8: Yeah. Said, I should not be swimming against a transgender athlete. And then she said she got a lot of hate because of that. She goes, I'm not getting...
4: God, she's beautiful.
6: How'd she feel about playing against dudes in the WNBA?
8: It's transgender. I'm not even...
4: Well, if they're allowing it, Lummy's coming in at a power forward tomorrow. We're shaving Lummy's beard, putting some lipstick on him.
6: You're telling me there's not a single transgender athlete in the WNBA?
4: Listen, I'm going to answer your question. I heard that there are some very influential content and media personalities that have said off the record, because it's such a heat getter, and I'm just going to say it because I'm not anything of, you know, I'm not on the level of these very, the Pat McAfee's, the Stephen A. Smith's. I'm not on that level, so if I say it, you know, whatever, I'm just stupid ass. I'm the, it's the fourth greatest shock jock of all time. Please, I'm a nobody. I've heard that a lot of highly humed and watched and experts in sports have questioned as to whether Brittany Griner is a woman, a true XX, you know, like that she's a true XX.
6: A biological female?
4: Yes. I have seen it reported by some very, very influential sports figures that they've not necessarily gone on their show and said it, but there's rumors and scuttlebutt that Brittany Griner may not be a woman. Now, Lummy, have you heard any of
6: Russia?
4: That? Have you heard any of that?
5: I have heard that.
6: Wouldn't Russia know?
5: How would?
4: Well, I mean,
6: she was incarcerated for like 6 months, right?
4: When are they ever going to tell us what we want to know?
6: 3 months,
4: right?
6: Yeah.
4: I mean, now was she housed in the woman or male facility in Russia?
5: I believe it was the female.
8: Political. But she got a lot of negative feedback about
9: that.
8: So
9: what happened is she retweeted, a CBS sports host tweeted out, female collegiate athletes deserve so much better than this. And
4: isn't she 6'1"?
6: Yes, she is. No, she's like an inch taller than Caitlin.
9: So that was in 2022, years ago. She just retweeted it. And then people are putting words in her mouth saying, you know, this is how you feel.
4: Yeah, that's how I feel. If I said something however many years ago, yeah, I can retweet it.
9: And she's setting the record straight in this ESPN interview. She said, I got a lot of negative feedback about me hating trans. And I'm like, I never once said that. I think that I am here to extend love. But I also think with that love is truth, being honest. And I want to protect young girls in a locker room or young girls in sports who shouldn't have to go against biological men. I think she speaks for...
4: Hallelujah. Couldn't say it any better. And you couldn't be have any more standing, you know, to be an expert in this particular topic than her, period.
9: Most Americans, be who you want to be. Nobody cares. If you're an adult, this is America.
4: It's our boy, Brian Kilmeade to the right, Lummy.
5: Yes.
9: Be who you want to be. You might not agree.
4: Lummy, did we hear how his...
5: Yeah, it did well.
4: Did it do well?
5: Yeah, it did well. He was very happy. He'll be trying to make it down.
4: Yeah, he's going to be here in November.
5: Yes, he's going to try to fly in a day earlier.
4: Oh, and come to the compound?
5: Yep.
4: Guess who just texted me today and is going to be in the area? around 2 o'clock today and wants to get a wants to see the Klim compound.
5: Ty J.
4: Armstrong.
5: Damn, I'm good.
4: Yeah, you are good. So Ty J is going to be rolling in here about 2 o'clock.
5: Nice.
4: Maybe I should mow before that. It's getting a little high.
5: Is he going to do? He's going to drone the whole area.
4: Well, I should have him.
5: Yeah.
4: Yeah. Well, yeah, I don't know. I don't have everything in place where I want it.
5: Oh yeah.
4: I saw this, and it's our clickbait. Trump approval rating on the rise, and I'm thinking, you know, I don't necessarily think that a lot of Republicans, I think there's a disconnect on how the war's being handled. I thought maybe he'd have some drop off there. I went to go fill up my Crown Vic yesterday, and gas is at not an all-time high, but, you know, I mean, if we look at oil futures this morning, they're at $90. I mean, let's not forget that on July 6th, they were $69.
6: Yeah, well, he's doing what you wanted him to do, Bubba. He's following your playbook. He's had to go back in and rebomb.
4: Well, why would that make gas go up?
6: Because when they rebomb, gas goes up.
4: Well, what do you do? Okay, Dan, let me ask you a question. What do you do?
6: What do I do?
4: No. Yeah, I mean, if you're Trump and you're in this now where we're so far into it, you just can't pull out. You got to have an exit strategy. What is Dan's exit strategy? I mean, and I, listen, there is no right or wrong answer, obviously. It's however you feel we could.
6: I would have done it slightly differently. I would have gone another week 2 months ago. And I think I would have been a little bit more. I think he was trying to be humane and not a massively murdering civilians by stopping when he stopped. But I think at that time, when he had their backs against the wall, they didn't have a chance to retool and re-up and reset. I would have decimated him for another week. And then I think they would have been more likely to have, in retrospect, gone to a treaty, negotiated some kind of peace. Now he's going to kind of start all over again. So, you know, if you choke someone and they don't die, they pass out and then you let go and they wake up again. And then you want to talk to them for a while. Like after a couple of weeks, they'll be like, F you, dude. But if you
4: didn't kill me the first time.
6: Right. So
4: you listen, we align somewhat together in the fact that because we didn't get a deal done and however we mishandled it or didn't handle it correctly or whatever the end result was didn't work out a month ago. Now, I think the only thing we can do is what we're doing now.
6: I don't disagree, Bubba. I mean, if they're being dicks, they're not going to negotiate. They keep beating their chests like they're some kind of badass. Well, listen, I knocked you down 3 times. Now I'm going to knock you the F out.
4: Now, here is something that I know how petty Trump is, and this kind of stuff does upset him as it would anybody.
6: It's arguably illegal.
4: And as it would anybody. This is just, I mean, these it just shows the mentality of these assholes that we're dealing with. They never want a treaty. They want us out of their country and out of their business, and they want to be able to do whatever they want, and they are. And when you put this in what's equivalent to their Times Square on a billboard that shows our president, regardless if it was Joe Biden, regardless if it was Barack Obama, George W. Bush, Bill Clinton, Ronald Reagan, it doesn't matter. If you're the president of the United States, even if you didn't like Biden, you still respect the fact the guy is the president of the United States, is where we live and where we, you know, where we thrive. And if you, as a terroristic country, this isn't Hezbollah based. This is backed by the regime that is currently making all the shots and continues to be adversarial and not want to work with us and has shown the world that they're like a goddamn cockroach. And if you just leave one of them, they're going to multiply. And since for the most part, now there's by some reports, 10 to 15% of the population doesn't necessarily agree with the regime and they would like us to liberate them. But the 80% of their population and their kids are taught to hate America. They hate us. Now, we may be highly disenfranchised as a country in the, you know, free, you know, to the river, to the sea, you know, in the Palestinian struggle and, you know, various inner struggles that we have. But I promise you that in Times Square, New York City, where all the billboards are and, you know, the latest pop cultural stuff is always being advertised and display, that you will never see a political message where you have like Putin or you have their supreme leader illustrated on one of their biggest billboards, one of their LED flashing billboards, with any of any world leader or bad guy for that matter. Hell, when Saddam Hussein and Osama bin Laden were public enemy number one and one, we were not depicting in Times Square. Now, yes, there were probably other people that had pictures of them in a casket and what have you on a smaller level, maybe, you know, depicted outside their house or, you know, something like that. But corporate America and these large, huge, huge billboards in arguably our most populated area of our country never depicted anything disrespectfully like this. And in Tehran and in their big, what they would consider Times Square area, they have two different pictures on billboards, one of which is Trump in a casket, and the other is three caskets that show Trump, Melania, and Barron. And if that doesn't show you why we should only have 13 days of this bombing, last night was night 12, we should only have 13, tonight's the last night, bitches, because I am blowing you completely to shreds. You have shown me what you think about me. This isn't Hezbollah based. This is your country and your leaders depicting the death of our leader in a billboard in what is equivalent to your Times Square, including but not limited to killing him and his immediate family, wife and child. Billboard in Tehran shows Trump in an open coffin. I mean, this is unacceptable.
6: He looks a little bloated there, doesn't he?
4: Yeah, well, they get, I mean, listen, when the trolls start photoshopping, you know, hang on.
6: They got nice little bulge, though. Did you see that?
4: Yeah. Look at Trump, we kill. I'm glad you're feeling good, because guess what? Tonight at 9 o'clock, that billboard in that whole area is going to be a goddamn parking lot.
6: Oh, I would absolutely put that on my target list.
4: Absolutely.
6: Absolutely.
4: Blow that thing up. That might be the first thing that goes tonight at 7:05. That might be the first thing that goes off at what would be equivalent to your 5 o'clock rush hour.
6: Right. Right at rush hour.
4: Yeah.
6: Right. All you guys, yeah, like looking at it, hanging, yeah, out by it, taking, yeah, your selfies by it.
4: Having your truck drive by it.
6: Bye-bye.
4: Yeah. Sorry. I mean, you know, listen, sorry. Now, let me ask you a question. What if we depicted any world leader, even ones we don't get along with? What if we had the supreme leader and his family that were depicted in Times Square, with coffins and killing? Now, yes, we, you know what?
6: Did we do that for Hitler, though? Maybe. Did we, sort of?
4: I don't think so.
6: I mean, like, let's...
4: I think, you know what, Dan? I think our actions were, we're not going to put you on a billboard. We're just going to come get you.
5: Yeah.
4: Yeah. I mean, you know, like, and so people are going to say, well, you know what? They did not ever depict the supreme leader in a casket in Times Square. They just killed him. Okay, great. Here's the worst. I mean, Dan, if that was your significant other and your children, oof, being depicted in Times Square with coffins draped with the U.S. flag, I mean, I you know what? Donald Trump might actually have more reserve than you. Like, he actually, you'd go absolutely, I mean, they'd have all the warheads they needed today.
6: It'd be called I Used to Ran.
4: Sorry, man. That is unacceptable. When I return, oddly enough, so as I see this article, and it's from CNN. It's from CNN, so I'm thinking, oh, man. you know, I'm a little disenfranchised with what's going on. I voted for Trump, but I'm not necessarily agreeing with how this war is going. I'm tired of paying nearly $4 a gallon for gasoline. This needs to end. However we end it, it needs to go. I would think that, you know, that Donald Trump's approval rating is not very good, but amongst GOP, it's higher than any president, like, since Ronald Reagan. I didn't know. And you know what? And so when I saw CNN, I'm like, man, there's no way this is going to be a hit piece, right? To CNN's credit, they're reporting the truth. 83%.
5: Yeah, surprising.
4: 83%. We'll do that next.
10: The voice of reason has spoken. The Love Sponge. More Bubba the Love Sponge after this.
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0: Guess who is listening to the show via our X feed right now? Let me just give you a couple clues, and you'll see if you can. And you can. Oh, by the way, Joseph Telsico lent me $100 on the PayPal.
1: Woo! Luke Danielson, $50.
0: Oh, Jay's ready to go too. Looking great too. There's my man right there. Damn.
2: I had another one yesterday, Bubba, man. You have no idea.
0: I couldn't even come close, please. I don't want to hear about it.
2: I got someone else's expert.
0: I don't even want to hear about it. I don't care. Like, I just, the thing I'm talking about is just an absolute mic drop. So, like, there's nothing that can even compare to it. I even told your brother today. I'm like, man, get a hold of your brother and get a hold of that gimmick. It's just like, it's one of the best things I've ever seen in my entire life. And then I said, Dan, I love your brother. I don't even want to go too far down the road for in fear of, you know, whatever, but people being able to keep score. But I was going to Lummi, and by the way, like, Dan, you've just got to get your hands on.
2: Yeah, I will.
0: Oh my God, Jesus! Whew. I almost started crying. I was so touched by it. Jay in action, Lummi. So I'm going to give you a little bit of teasing as to this person who I just absolutely adore and look up to, and I'm going to give you a couple teases as to who it may or may not be, and see if you can figure it out.
1: All right.
0: He is one of my greatest influences and best program directors that I ever worked for. And, you know, after you mention this guy's name, I'm going to go through some of the greatest program, because when you're a radio personality, or, you know, in my case, content now, but at that time, you know, highly volatile shock jock, it takes a certain person to be able to handle that guy. You know, it just takes a certain person that can let me be a talent, let me be shocking, and still protect the license or protect the integrity of the channel or protect the integrity of the advertisers while letting me be the outrageous talent. Like, did not everybody, like Dan's a prime example. Dan's a prime example. Not everybody can handle Dan. Jennifer can. But, you know, Dan, your office manager has to be a certain kind of person to let you be yourself, but keep you a controlled chaos.
2: Yes.
0: Right?
2: Mm-hmm. Managing a tornado.
0: Yes, managing. Okay, so let's see. I got my sound effects right here. Go ahead.
1: Randy Michaels.
2: Wow. Can I do a guess?
0: Yep.
2: Sabian.
0: Sabian.
2: I would have thought it was Randy Michaels.
0: Well, no, Randy Michaels was never the program director. Yeah. Randy Michaels is the CEO.
2: He was just the head honcho.
0: Oh. Randy Michaels was the program director's boss.
2: The big cheese.
0: Yeah, Randy, there was nobody higher.
1: Got it.
0: Well, Tim Sabian, though, in my world, man, he only answered to one guy. He only answered to one person. He ran the entire shooting match. And, man, let me tell you something. Tim Sabian, Randy Michaels, my Mount Rushmore. My Mount Rushmore of who I've worked for, it'd be tough to make it four, but if I had to make it four, it would be Randy Michaels, Tim Sabian, BJ Harris, and probably Mark Chase.
1: Now, you put BJ in there?
0: Yeah. Oh, BJ managed me all during my Power Pick days. 100%. Him and Mark Chase. And then Mark went on to be the OM, and BJ was program director. So it would be Mark Chase, BJ Harris, Tim Sabian, Randy Michaels. Now, also in that conversation is Mark Driscoll, Greg Cassidy, Brad Harden. You know, there's some Jeff McCartney, Tom Collins, and Kerry Gray. But my Mount Rushmore of Colton. People that who
2: I said Colton?
0: Did you say Colton? You're talking about who's going to mow my grass this weekend? Who's going to bring me edibles? Huh? No, Tim Sabian was just, and Tim Sabian had to get up my ass a few times. Like, there was a few times Tim had to really put a knot in my tail. I mean, he wasn't a pushover by all means. He there was a couple stunts that he flat out said no.
1: Corey Rice, $20.
0: No, you cannot. But, man, I love that guy. That guy is, you know, and he managed Howard. Tim was in charge of the CBS Philadelphia cluster when Howard's first syndication was Philadelphia, managed by Tim Sabian. That's why Howard brought Tim to run his channels, because he had such a great experience with Tim being the regional and local guy for CBS under Mel Karmazon in Howard's latter terrestrial days. So, Tim's actually listening to the show. And Tim, I don't tell you enough. Thank you for the things you taught me, the way you guided me, the way you handled me, how fair you were, the way you promoted me, the way you believed in me. And, you know, we both, you and I both collectively got so screwed by SiriusXM.
1: And you can check him out on the documentary on Tubi.
0: Yeah, he's on the Tubi deal.
1: Yes.
0: Mm-hmm. The Tubi, Ian, the director of the Tubi video, Kill the Radio Star. Jay has a lot of real estate in that documentary. Steve's on it. Tim Sabian's on it. Kevin Hazlett's on it. Reggie Roundtree's on it. Tom Bean's on it. Roger Stone's on it. Did I miss anybody? Bro, Brent Hatley is on it. Tim Sabian. Brent. So anyway, Tim, thank you so much, my friend.
2: Tuttle did a heck of a job on it.
0: Tuttle did a great job. I was walking down the hall, and I heard Bubba, and I look in, and Mike Calta and Spice Boy are watching the video. And it wasn't like from a desk. It was like from maybe like a server or something when I was working at Cox, one of my 37 stations I've worked for and been fired from all of them. So anyway, Jay via Zoom. Hi, Jay. How are you, my friend?
2: I'm okay. I'm great. I had an incredible deposition yesterday where I got the defendant's expert to admit that the defendant was at fault.
0: What?
2: I swear to God. I'm going to designate their expert as my expert now.
0: So how did... Now, hold on. Walk me through that.
2: Okay. So I've got a video of the accident, and it shows my client going about 51 or 2 as they're approaching an intersection that it's not an intersection for them. They've got a straight through going 50 miles an hour in a country road. And there's a stop sign. And so on the video, it shows that the person approaching the stop sign doesn't really ever stop, does a rolling stop, and just goes directly into my client. Told a different story to the police and told a different story in deposition. And you know how you can get yourself caught up when you tell different stories. That's a problem in the law. You got to tell one story. It's called the truth. So the expert gives me his six opinions. And the sixth opinion is that the defendant, her testimony was inconsistent. So I could have just stopped right there, but it was like 10 minutes in. So I go through and I start dissecting everything. And then I get to the last thing and I said, I've gone through all your opinions and I haven't heard anything about negligence. Do you have an opinion about negligence, about whether my client was negligent? And he said, the plaintiff entered the intersection in violation of the defendant's right of way.
0: Excuse me,
2: the defendant entered the intersection in violation of the plaintiff's right of way, which is my case. And I said, I looked at the court, the lawyer, and I said, I think this is my time to say I have no further questions.
0: He literally says his
2: own client was at fault.
0: I know. So what happens from here? Like, is it just, are you going to enter into settlement? At the end of the day, what you're trying to get at is what you got. So, you know, like, what happened?
2: You'll love this. I was brought in as trial counsel, so there'll be a time for them to have an opportunity to avoid. They'll have to withdraw this expert. I'll designate him as my expert. It was remarkable. I've had lots of expert depositions, but I've never had one which ended with my client was at fault and yours wasn't.
0: Well, I don't know.
2: It's pretty good. I think that maybe
0: some of the MJ depositions that you did that I witnessed, you had him painted into a few corners a few times. You're really good at doing that, painting people into a corner, and then they got to come out and potentially lie as you start drilling down deep on their lies.
2: I don't think I'm a pleasant person to argue with when you're not telling the truth.
0: Oh, yeah. I would ask Dan. He knows that in real life. Rainey, by the way, Rainey, call. Rainey has a question for Dr. Dan.
1: Oh, okay.
0: So, Rainey, call the show now. I took the phones off of busy. What is it? 813-902-8222. Rainey has a particular question for Dr. Dan. I think that she has a medical issue that she's currently navigating through. And she wants to specifically ask Dr. Dan. So as we wait her phone call, here is the report that I saw from CNN yesterday. And as soon as I saw it, I'm like, man, they're going to kill Trump. Which, you know, they should. That's what they do, right? You know, Fox is one way, CNN's the other. And so I saw this. I'm like, whoa, whoa, hold on. What network am I watching?
3: Trump is still very popular with Republicans. Just take a look here. Okay, 21st century own party approval rating. About at this point in the second term, we got Trump, we got Obama, we got Bush. Look, they're all fairly...
0: So this isn't even a Democratic-Republican deal. This is more of a president in their second term deal. Bush in his second term, Obama in his second term, and Trump in his second term. Now, I don't know if this is amongst... Yeah, so this is only GOP people being asked. Only GOP.
2: No, their own party. So they're asking Obama, though. They're asking the Democrat Party with Obama.
0: Okay. So they when Obama... Let me see if that's Rainey.
1: It's Rainey.
0: So put her on hold.
1: She's on hold.
0: Okay, cool.
1: Yep.
0: So when they asked a question for Bush, it was... Republicans. When they asked the question in Obama's second term, it was Democrats. And then when they asked the question modern day, it's Republicans with regards to their approval rating on our current president's second term, Donald Trump.
3: Popular, but the one who is the most popular, and we have seen this time in and time out, no matter when you look, is Donald John Trump. He's the only one.
0: How do you think that the Tim Sabian of programming and CNN that's got the headset up, Lummy's like, get this off TV now, immediately.
1: What are we showing?
0: What in the hell are we doing here? We have to show Trump as a complete buffoon at all times. We cannot throw this guy a bone. What? Are we Fox? Are we still CNN? Clinton News Network? We got the hell out of here immediately. Somebody fire this guy immediately.
3: Who's over 80%, 83% of Republicans still approve of the job that Donald Trump is doing as president. He still has that magic touch. We'll see if it carries over to South Carolina, but we've seen it in primaries this year, Senate primaries, and that's because he is still a very popular man, historically popular when it comes to his own party liking and approving of the job that he's doing.
0: Does that may potentially give people a better look at potentially where the midterms may go? And secondly, do you think that his popularity would be increased? And this is questions to Jay and to Dan. Does his popularity increase the quicker he can get out of this war? And on the other flip side, does it decrease with the longer that we're in the war?
2: Dan, you want to go first?
4: It's just showing you that despite the war, he's still a superstar among the people that voted for him. And
0: yep. I know, but specifically the question about war.
4: I think in spite of the war, it's going to happen no matter what he does. And I think that the people are so behind what he's been doing and trust in his system and his process. They don't care what happens in the war. They know that Trump's ultimately going to take care of it.
0: But don't you think that potentially that could increase 85, 86, 87 on people like me that are a little disenfranchised by how long this war is going, and you got these fringe outliers like me that voted for him and, you know, considers himself GOP, but I wouldn't necessarily give him a favorable ruling right now, and there's a certain percentage of those people that as soon as the easier and sooner this war wraps up, the more likely I'm going to say, yeah, I'm all kick ass. Do you think that number would go up the quicker he gets this escalation completed?
2: Yes, but I also think that in addition to what Dan said, there's a lot of independence in people that you need to win over during this, you know, midterm season. And one thing that the Democrats have that's a real big problem is this Democrat Socialist Party. And they're going so far woke again.
0: I actually think, Jay, that helps the Republican Party.
2: That's what I'm saying.
0: Because it's so whacked.
2: That's exactly what I'm saying, and I think that's one of the reasons Trump won the third time, is when he had "she's for them, I'm for you." When he had that thing, that the party is now going so far extreme left that I think a lot of people are willing to plug their nose, knowing that Trump's going to be out in 2.5 years, and that we would rather keep with the trajectory of these types of policies. Would the war being over make it easier for that? Yes, the independents hate the war. Democrats absolutely despise the war, but I don't think independents like socialism or like communism. And when you hear now the DSA's platform and you see that they want to not only abolish the police and abolish prisons and abolish the borders, they want to get rid of the presidency. They want to totally upheld up. What's it called, Dan? It's upheaval, whatever. They want to overturn what we know as our democracy. And this used to be like treasonous.
0: Well, this used to be like, now, hey,
2: now it's First Amendment, obviously.
0: They used to call you a communist Russian if you would say something like this.
2: There was like the Red Scare during the Hoover times, and you'd be in trouble for this kind of stuff. And I don't want that or anything, but I want people to just listen to the words they're saying. This is where the First Amendment's beautiful. You don't have to guess anything about these people. You can just listen to their words and listen to their platform, and everything I just said is true. It's insanity.
4: In Italy, communism was so bad. The fear of communism in Italy during the precursors and the beginning of World War II, the Italy decided that Nazism was better than communism.
0: Yeah.
4: That's how bad communism was in the early 40s for Italy.
0: They aligned with Hitler.
4: Yep. They said that's better than what the communists are doing. But, you know, again, no one that is in that Democrat Socialist Party can even define pure communism. They don't know how to defend it. They don't understand it. They read two pages of what communism's about, and like, oh yeah, I'm a communist. So their legitimacy and real authenticity as a communist is about as authentic as Leah Thomas as being a female. So they have no idea what they're doing. They're just complete morons, because communism is a beautiful fairy tale picture in the book, but it doesn't work in reality, because when there's communism, there's the people at the top that take advantage of everyone else. Just like every other king and autonomous country has ever done.
0: I saw a cartoon, and it said, if you believe in socialism, then do this with your children. Take your oldest child and give them $10 to clean out the garage, or you know, some kind of monetary number. It was $10. Give him $10 to do a task. Then bring that child into your living room and bring your youngest child and tell your oldest child, who did all the work, to give the youngest child $7 for doing nothing, because that's the way communism works. Mm-hmm. And

0: can work, you work, and everyone else gets the money.
1: Let's get Rainey. Rainey on here because she has a specific question. All I want to get it out of the way, and she needs Dan's insight. Rainey, how are you, my friend?
2: I'm good. How are you guys?
1: Good, good. So good. I specifically unbusied the phone calls because phone calls tend to be a bunch of idiots who just want to hear themselves on the air, which doesn't allow great people like you that actually have a legitimate question and a need. So you texted me privately and be like, hey, can you unbusy the phones so that I can talk to Dan? And I'm like, so there you go, Rainey. That's how much you mean to me and how much whip you got, my friend. Go ahead, Rainey. Dr. Dan, she's got a concerning question on a health issue that she's going through. I've been trying to keep her positive, but I can only do so much. I'm not a doctor. You might be able to help her further. Rainey, go ahead.
2: All right. Thank you, Bubba. It wasn't really something I was going to talk publicly about, but I think Dan needs to know all this information to give me an accurate.
1: Well, not only that, Rainey, the Bubba Army will be there to support you through this. And, you know, yeah, I know you probably wanted to keep it private, but, you know, in order to be able to do what we're doing, we're going to have to kind of give the people that love you and people that consider you a very dear friend as to your a very high-ranking member in the Bubba Army. Hall of Fame.
3: Hall of Fame,
1: Hall
3: yes.
1: of Famer. So the Bubba Army will circle their wagons around, so to speak, and love on you and help you through this tough time. So go ahead, sweetie.
2: So I have breast cancer.
3: I'm sorry.
2: I'm 43.
0: Mm-hmm.
2: So my question is, Dan, they're having a hard time with pathology and imaging matching. So I had an MRI, and because when pathology come back, they just didn't agree with it. So I had an MRI, and what they're saying is they believe that the cancer is behind a papilloma and that it's starting to spread into the ducts. I'm not for sure which duct it is actually, but so they think that that's what's happening. So my question is, I want to try to just get away with a lumpectomy. And my question is, if the mass is 2x2x1.4, it's at 10 o'clock, 6 inches from my nipple, is that going to leave any sort of, other than a scar from the cutting, is that going to leave any disfigurement?
0: Well, let's break this down a little bit. First of all, it sounds like you have infiltrating ductal carcinoma. Which
2: yes.
0: is an invasive cancer, but I have to have a couple background questions. Did your mom
2: sure.
0: or your sister or your daughter have breast cancer?
2: My mom was just diagnosed about 7 weeks ago, and she just had a double mastectomy about 5 weeks ago. Because hers was in both.
0: Okay, and I was about to lead up to that. And do you have a BRCA gene status?
2: I got all of that testing done, and I'm negative for all of that.
0: Okay.
1: Is that good? Dan?
0: That's good. And did you get vaccinated?
2: No.
0: Okay.
1: Well, that's even
0: so
1: better.
0: That's good too. Okay. So it's good that she did not. But it's good that she's BRCA negative. It's good she didn't get vaccinated. What's bad is that she has a real family history of breast cancer, because if your grandmama had it, doesn't count. If your aunt had it, it doesn't count. It has to be a direct relative, your mom, your sister, or your daughter. And if her mom has it, then she definitely has a positive family history. The other thing that her mom is exemplifying is the fact that breast cancer is a multifocal disease, meaning if it's one place, it's somewhere else too. It just don't happen one spot and nowhere else. It happens throughout your breasts as it's happening. So, arguably, a lumpectomy, which would actually have to be chased with radiation, doesn't even address the contralateral breast. And so the lumpectomy is going to take out 2x2x1.5 centimeters of tissue, which is now, when you take a margin, going to be about the size of a plum, is absolutely going to leave a defect, followed by postoperative radiation, which is necessary if you do a lumpectomy, which is going to further distort the breast. There's a true argument to do a double mastectomy and get immediate reconstruction, because ultimately you'll be more curative in preventing future outbreaks, controlling the current outbreak, and then having a clean slate where you hopefully don't need radiation and you can get reconstruction that'll be successful.
1: Now, Dan, can I

0: a question for Rainey. And Rainey, I apologize if I've interjected into your little situation here, your big situation here.
1: No, it's fine.
0: But Dan, like, when a woman does a double mastectomy, and I'm sure this is not a large portion, but a portion of your work, is there, you know, can you get reconstructive surgery and look like still have, you know, nice looking attractive breasts?
2: Yes, and that far from the nipple, they could do a nipple sparing mastectomy, preserve her nipple areola complex.
1: That was my next question.
2: Yeah, because there's no reason to take the nipple.
1: My big question.
2: There's no reason.
1: I didn't want to lose that.
2: No, you shouldn't. And you should be able to find a surgeon that can do a nipple-sparing mastectomy. You know, 40 years ago, if you spared the nipple, you went to jail. But they proved that the nipple is not involved, and you don't need to take the nipple. And so if you spare the nipple areola complex, and you take the cancer electively, where it hasn't invaded into the muscle or anything like that, you can avoid radiation, then you can do a beautiful reconstruction bilaterally, so you do the same from the left side that you're doing to the right side, and you have a good chance of symmetry, long-term cure, and no, you know, chronic problems from all the radiation, because radiation has, you know, a lot of side effects, including fibrosis, scarring, tightness, and
3: it's killing tissue.
2: It's death. It's death and inflammation. So, you know, you may need to shop a little bit once you get your full diagnosis. And I'm so sorry you're going through that.
0: But Rainey, here's the thing. And I'm speaking for Dan. And Dan, don't get mad at me. But you can see that, obviously, I don't even know that you got this of a thorough, in-depth diagnosis from anybody that you've been dealing with yet. As far as, you know, post, you know, getting rid of this and getting double mastectomy. I think Dan broke it down absolutely brilliantly. I would be willing to say that, you know, Dan could maybe navigate you through a colleague that he would feel comfortable with you getting this procedure done into where you live. Dan could certainly do some research into
2: where do you live?
1: In Tulsa.
4: Oh, you don't say that on the air.
0: Tulsa. Oh, she lives in Tulsa.
2: Tulsa. Yeah,
5: she's in Oklahoma.
0: Dan could probably do some research and find out who he would would potentially recommend in Tulsa, and maybe make a phone call. Once you're that guy's patient, make a phone call to just make sure that guy is kind of on the same page of what Dan's thinking. That guy's obviously boots on the ground, but I think Dan would be willing to do that for you.
2: Try to find you the Tulsa king of surgical oncology.
0: And it's not Sly Stallone. But
1: my only concern is that, they just called me Monday because my surgery was not going to be until the end of August. But with the MRI imaging, she moved it up to this Monday.
2: Well, you definitely need to make sure they're going to do a nipple sparing. It's a judgment call. But if it was my loved one, based on what you've told me, and again, I don't have all of the information, including, you know, how it's being staged and the specifics of the tumor. But, you know, a double nipple sparing mastectomy with, you know, immediate reconstruction would be more along what I would want.
0: So Rainey, I think the question you need to ask your surgeon is, you know, I've consulted another very, very much world renowned plastic surgeon who is suggesting that we spare the nipples so that I can be a better candidate for when I get my double mastectomy on a full reconstruction, and see what her answer is on that.
1: Okay. And do you know, do they do, like, how does that process work? I mean, I know they go in and take them out, but then do they put the new ones back in right away, or do you have to wait for all that to heal?
2: There's two schools of thought. There's two schools of thought. One is, you know, immediate reconstruction, and sometimes they just start with a tissue expander, and sometimes there's delayed reconstruction. And it also is affected by whether or not you're getting radiation. So it's not a straightforward answer, and that's why usually a team of doctors, oncologists, surgical oncologists, as well as, you know, the reconstructive doctors, all get together and say, this is what our plan is. Don't burn my bridges as you're taking out the tissue, because we're going to plan on doing autologous, which means your own tissue, or implant reconstruction. And again, some of that's based on whether or not they're going to actually do the radiation. They don't need to do the radiation if they do a full mastectomy. They do if they do a lumpectomy. So it's a very multifactorial, multidisciplinary decision.
1: Yeah, and I have a team. I mean, I'm with the St. John's Breast Cancer Institute or whatever. So everything is, it's sort of a team of doctors.
2: That's helpful.
1: But, okay.
0: So,
1: okay.
0: Dan, would you suggest talking to her team about what their game plan is on Monday? Are they only doing a lumpectomy when you possibly suggest a full mastectomy? You know, like,
2: again, maybe she should call today and figure out if there's a chance to, like, maybe slow down for a second. They moved up her surgery, and this may require another week or two to, instead of moving up to surgery, look at the whole picture of both cancer treatment as well as reconstructive options, and come up with maybe a plan B.
0: So, Rainey, here's the deal. I need Lummi to give you Dr. Dan's office number, and as you're talking to your team, you know, potentially keep Dan in the loop a little bit, because, I mean, I think Dan may have blown you away with his knowledge and what he potentially thinks how you should navigate through this, and maybe burn a timeout and maybe regroup a little bit based on what Dan said. I mean, I'm just saying, like, I mean, I want you to make the right decision to make you the best possible candidate for a full reconstruction. And it sounds like if you were to potentially do it Dan's way, although a little more aggressive on the front side, you know, you're probably eliminating radiation, and you're probably setting yourself up to be a great candidate for complete reconstruction.
1: Yeah, my husband he's worried about the future as well. And this may help, Dan. My score, my Tyler Zach score, whatever it is. This is so confusing, and to anyone who like is entering into the cancer environment, it's so confusing. It's so overwhelming. There are so many choices. Everything is so individualized. I mean, I've been 5 weeks, 6 weeks into this now, and we still don't even necessarily know, you know, what grade and all of that the tumor is, and we won't know till it comes out, because it wouldn't come up on the biopsies. But I just, for some reason, have just had it in my head that a full mastectomy, first off, I thought I would have to lose my nipples, and that was a really big deal. But I just was concerned about just if that was necessary. But my score is a 45.
0: I know, Macho. Go ahead, honey.
1: So my score is 45, so I know that is extraordinarily high. So I think maybe I should reconsider
0: the
1: lumpectomy then.
2: Yeah, because if they did lumpectomy or go in for a lumpectomy and then they say, oh my God, this is worse than we thought, then all of a sudden they've already burned bridges.
0: And you got to do radiation.
2: Yeah, and whereas, so that radiation sucks.
0: So, I mean, Rainey, I know it's a bigger task on the front side, but I think, and Dan, I'm not the doctor here, I'm trying to pick up what you're putting down, but I think that, you know, It's more shock and awe on the front side, but I think it sets you up for way more success long term, in my opinion.
2: Mm-hmm. You're not trying to build half a house. You're knocking it down and building it back from scratch.
1: Yeah. Okay. Thank you so much. I appreciate it,
0: Rainey,
1: guys. Thank you. And
0: Rainey,
1: yes.
0: Make sure Lummi has your number. I'm going to give it to Dan.
3: I got it.
0: Dan's good like that. I mean, Dan, that's, you know, just like Jay and I will say, Dan's a dick until you need him. And then when you get something like this where Dan will wrap his hands around somebody in need, especially somebody, you know, a Hall of Famer like Rainey, this is where Dan's absolutely adorable. I mean, this is where you put up with the nonsense, because you know that this exists within his fiber.
2: Yeah.
0: And he's unbelievable. He really is. And just the stuff that he spewed to you and potentially may have changed your level of care to think of your long-term health instead of short-sightedness is, and maybe your team does not agree with Dan and they don't go that route, but at least it's good to get a second opinion from a person that's arguably an expert at what we're talking about.
1: Yeah, and I think I was the one more pushing for the lumpectomy than they were, so I'm going to call today and leave a message about that, because I was really thinking the lumpectomy was the way to go, just because I was just nervous of the other, but...
2: Looks better on paper, but not in real life.
0: Yeah, it might, you know what, Dana, with the expression, you might win the battle, but you might lose the war, whereas, you know, I think the more aggressive... you know.
2: Yeah, don't treat it like Iran, where you just bomb it to piss it off, and then it comes back. You know what I mean? Destroy it. Annihilate it.
0: Destroy
3: good
0: it. Destroy
3: analogy.
0: It. Destroy it and build two new skyscrapers.
2: Right.
0: Rainy.
2: Exactly.
1: Thank you so much. I appreciate all the prayers. Everyone has been so great, or the people that knew. Been so great, and I really appreciate your prayers, and keep them coming for Pedro, because he's really the one.
0: Pedro's
1: a real warrior.
0: Yeah, we think of all you guys.
1: Okay.
0: All right, Rainey,
1: thank you guys so much.
0: Make sure Lummy has your info to give to Dan. Okay, sweetie.
1: It. Yep. Okay. Thanks, guys.
0: Thank you, Rainey.
4: Yes, it is.
5: No, it's not.
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0: 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It's follow us on YouTube, follow us on Facebook, Instagram, TikTok, Rumble, Facebook, YouTube, at Deadly Intentions Show. Now, we only got 7 subscribers. I thought I'd have way more. As the nearly 1,500 or 1,600 that are watching us live and however many people that are replaying it. This particular show on YouTube by tomorrow will have like 11,000. We've determined through our analytics that each show that we do gets, after you run it through Bubba Army HQ, TuneIn, and various other aggregators, is that each program gets between 50 and 75,000 views. Now, within that, there's got to be a whole bunch of people that will go follow my new podcast that's called Deadly Intentions with Pete Rossini, a man that was sentenced to 40 years in federal prison, ended up doing 25, got, and Jay, you would appreciate this, became an unbelievable force to be reckoned with regards to the appeal process, and got 19 prisoners at least a 50% reduction on their sentence.
4: I mean, that's amazing.
0: Unbelievable. And again, our platform is at Deadly Intentions Show. At Deadly Intentions, plural, at Deadly Intentions Show. That podcast, our very first one, The Gilgo Beach Killer, it will be posted on all Deadly Intentions Show platforms. And then tomorrow, it'll go on our platform. So if you want to see it a day early, go to Deadly Intentions Show and follow that. And it'll be up today at 10 o'clock.
5: Is that Dr. Dan?
4: Yeah, Dr. Dan's on the warm line.
0: Dr. Dan had to get out of here on his way to the office, but he didn't have an opportunity to thank somebody that sent him and Jay lovely cards. So this is the opportunity. Dan, take it away.
6: Yeah, I just want to thank Jim Rittenhouse for the Gale Sayers autographed football card.
4: Oh, nice.
6: That was very thoughtful.
0: Autographed?
6: And Jay, I have an envelope for you. Yeah.
4: Okay.
0: Wow. And amazing. And Jim Rittenhouse sent something for you too, Jay. So Dan will take that to the office today.
4: Amazing.
0: All right, Dr. Dan Diaco.
6: you guys have a great day. Thanks for everything. Thank you. Had a great time today.
0: You as well. Don't forget, in about an hour, on Deadly Intentions Show.
4: I can't wait.
0: The podcast with me and Pete, and then it'll be on all Bubba Army platforms starting tomorrow. Let me, 12th night of bombing?
4: Yes, it was.
0: 12th night in a row of bombing.
7: President Trump today made his way to Dover Air Force Base to receive the remains of the latest soldiers killed in the war with Iran, the third time he's done that since the start of a conflict that still has no clear end in sight. And as the U.S. military launched more...
0: No clear end in sight.
7: ...strikes tonight. Here's senior White House correspondent Wei Zhizhang.
4: What?
8: In a somber ceremony at Dover Air Force Base, 4 American soldiers who were killed in the past week returned to U.S. soil, including 19-year-old Private Isabella Gonzalez from Carrollton, Texas. Zuleika Acosta was her best friend.
9: I feel like right now everyone sees her as a soldier, you know, rightfully so. You know, she fought for this country, but I think people need to recognize that she's still just a teenager.
8: President Trump was there to receive the remains.
10: For me, it's one of the hardest things to do as a president, but has to be done.
8: 18 U.S. service members have lost their lives during the war, and more than 500 others have been wounded. The U.S. and Iran again traded strikes overnight. And today, Trump issued a new threat, warning every time Iran shoots at a ship in the Strait of Hormuz, the U.S. will bomb and destroy one bridge or power plant. The strait is largely closed and has pushed the national gas price average back above $4 a gallon.
5: The United States is defending that shipping and, in addition, is targeting the places that are launching against those ships.
8: Iran's foreign minister said any attack on infrastructure will bring a swift response. Our defense doctrine is clear, eye for an eye. Republican Senator Rand Paul also had harsh words for the administration.
11: I think by any objective measure, we're worse off than we were before the war.
12: Today, the administration announced a deal with Saudi Arabia that allows the kingdom to build a civilian nuclear program, an effort to increase its energy supply to power things like AI data centers. Tony?
7: Weijia, thank you.
0: Do we know what's being built down the road? Are those data centers? Because they're some of the biggest buildings I've ever seen. Jay, I don't know if you come in off of the north side or you come in from the south side, but if you come in from the north side, there's these two gigantic buildings. I think one of them might... No, I don't think they're anything to do with Amazon Prime. The Amazon one's on 52.
4: Yes. Those are huge, though. I have noticed that. As you know, I've crossed the I-4 corridor my whole life as a surfer, where it went from farm-grazed lands to, you know, these ginormous industrial complexes where they've got, like, you know, literally 50 or 75 ginormous bays for, what is it, Rooms to Go, Amazon, every building, every company's got their buildings here now because there's no taxes. So we're seeing that. But then these data centers, there's a lot of problems with them in certain places. And I learned something last night, Bob. I saw Byron Donaldson, the guy who's running for governor of Florida, and he was on CNN, believe it or not, of all things.
0: Now, is he the African-American guy?
4: Yeah.
0: And is he a Republican or Democrat?
4: He's Republican.
0: Okay, cool.
4: So, I mean, I think probably at this point he's the guy I would go with because, you know, DeSantis is trying to stay out of the primary. But once the primary goes, this is a guy that believes in the freedom of Florida. He's so anti what happened during COVID.
0: Who's
4: supported
0: this? Who's this? Is there any? I don't even know of any other name in
13: or
0: the GOP. Oh, okay. I don't even really know. I've only heard of the guy you're speaking of. I've not heard of anybody else really.
4: Fishback is a very interesting, but he's a provocative, you know, YouTuber, and he's been accused of racism and there's a lot of harsh words thrown his way. He's got some interesting ideas, but I don't think he's, you know, the type of person that could get anything done as a governor. You have to be able to govern. And so Byron Donalds has been a congressman for, I think, 3 terms. He's been wildly supportive of the agenda of the DeSantis administration. And when he was challenged, he had some really smart answers about this, because there's this whole concept, not in my backyard. You know, data centers are great and all, but not in my backyard. So he said, unlike a state like Texas, where they could have as many as 100, our power grid will only allow for 4 or 5. And they're applying certain principles to it, which is, number one is, it cannot, and it will be legislated that it may not affect our pricing for the citizens of Florida. Our prices cannot go up as a result of a data center. Number two, they have to be remote from homes and residential areas and in areas where the noise or any of the power generation will not be a problem. And third, they must comply with our local and state regulations about clean water and clean air, because we are Florida and we like our clean water and our clean air. So it's a Republican who had the most articulate explanation for how we're going to do it responsibly. So with that said, I'm cool with them. 4 or 5, far away, doesn't impact the residents. I mean, what do you think of that?
13: Yeah, Jay.
0: I like it too.
13: The funny thing is that they've always said hurricanes aren't supposed to affect your power prices, right?
4: Right.
13: That's
4: but they do.
13: Yeah, they do. Just like
4: no, but they're going to legislate it. Like, yeah, I mean, right. You know, there's certain things that can be done to prevent, you know, Florida assisting. Remember, like the whole the fast rail, Bubba, in the old days.
0: Yeah.
4: Problem was, it was only going to work for a minute, and then we were going to have to subsidize it. We never agreed to that. Florida was never agreeing to that. Now they're doing one that's going to be much more cost effective. That'll probably work now. But the point is, Florida is an autonomous state, and they have some thoughtful ways to deal with it.
0: Well, we need the first, I mean, having traveled this a lot, the first most glaring, and Rick Scott, I absolutely mother effed because I think there was a big I-75 expansion project that he shot down. But I-75, for being the, I think, second or third most populated state in America, that being Florida, there's only two north-south ways to get into the state, either 95, which is on the east coast of the state, and I-75, which is predominantly west coast to middle. And man, you get up to State Road 44 in Wildwood, and it starts, and the turnpike kicks in. It goes like from 6 lanes down to 3 lanes. And let me, I know that you've driven it. It's,
14: yes,
0: it virtually, no matter what time you drive on I-75, they have not set forth the infrastructure, and Ocala seems to be the bottleneck. They absolutely need to do our next governor or something needs to be aggressively working on I-4, I-95, and 75. That, or maybe construct a whole new highway in the middle of 75 and 95 that goes right down the middle of the state. I don't know. They got to do something because we don't have enough highway infrastructure to be able to handle the people that live here, and equal but not limited to the amount of people that are visiting here. We might be the second most visited state as far as tourism, maybe number one of people driving into our state. Multiply that by the people that live here seasonally and the people that live here all the time in conjunction with tourism, and our highway system. I mean, I-4 is an absolute joke as well. And we got to have somebody not only worry about our power grid, but worry about our road infrastructure. It's horrible.
4: Absolutely, I agree with horrible. You. They did a lane expansion over by Haines City. Remember, a boardwalk and baseball used to be over on I-4?
0: Yeah.
4: And that was the bottleneck over there. And so they just added a couple lanes because they have that celebration area, which is a residential area just outside of Orlando and Disney. And it's become a real big area. And so There's been a huge bottleneck and a huge amount of congestion there. And I remember during COVID, one of the things I liked about DeSantis was he took an opportunity where there was no people on the street to start expanding things. And so I agree with you. And I think that 275, 75, 95 need to be expanded wider, I-4, all of them. And as I was against high-speed rail in the old days, I feel like now it's more cost effective. It may be able to be done in a better way.
0: Here's the reason why high speed rail works now, Jay, compared to why it wouldn't work 10 years ago. Now, when people get off that rail, you can summons up an Uber. Tampa just got its first autonomous vehicle yesterday. Tesla now has Tampa as a market where you can call up an Uber or a vehicle comes with no driver. 10 years ago, we didn't have the ride-sharing programs that we have now, so when that guy got off the rail in Orlando, he really didn't have a way to get around other than a yellow cab or a rental car. Now, man, we are more ride-share dependent than ever. So when you get off that rail, instead of driving to Miami, you can do high-speed rail. And once you get to the end, your destination to Miami, call an Uber to take you down to the Grand Prix or vice versa. So now I think more than ever, we could support rail just due to the ride-sharing world that exists.
4: 100%. And it's become more cost-effective, the building, the running, the operation of it, the cost of a ticket, whether or not people will use it. They're already starting to build it from Orlando to Cocoa Beach. And I believe they're going to start doing it from, if they haven't already, from Orlando to Tampa.
0: Let me, before we go to words, Jesse Waters had a general on two nights ago, General Keith Kellogg.
14: Yes.
0: And he's a former Trump national security advisor. And I don't know if he's friend or foe, but I'm right with him. And I think the headlines were we need to bomb Iran into oblivion. And this was on Jesse Waters two nights ago from a former general.
15: Here is a concern I do have for Iran, though. You have played sports. I've played sports. We've watched sports. And you let a team hang around, a baseball team in the ninth inning or a football team in the fourth quarter. We were clearly the better team. You should have closed them out in the first quarter, not the fourth, or the first inning, not the ninth inning. And as longer they stick around, the more dangerous they become. And that's kind of where we're at right now. And I think the president's going to close it out. He should close it out. There's a few things he should do, I think. One is on negotiations. Let's not negotiate. I'm not negotiating with these guys. We're going to dictate the terms of the war.
0: I love it.
14: Yeah.
0: It's, I mean, how many times have you seen your favorite team and you didn't close them out and you left them hanging around and they come back and bite you in the ass? That's what potentially we have here. And I agree. I agree with the guy. And this guy's a general. So, you know, he has inside knowledge as to potentially how war works more so than us. And he's like, no negotiation. Let's continue to give you the good news, and eventually there's the negotiations will be that much easier.
15: And it is a war that's going on right now. We're going to keep taking out their leadership. The whole policy about decapitation, we need to continue that. If that means taking out Fahidi or Arachi or anybody else like that, that's fine, because it destabilizes the regime. The other part, because it gives you leverage, is I would take the islands of Karg Island and Larak Island, which is like, it's further to the east, but it's like the command and control center of the Gulf. And you take them to give the president leverage. Now I own something you don't have anymore. We'll give it back to you at the end of this war if you need it, or we're just going to keep it forever. The other thing I think we should...
0: You know what? I like this guy. I like this guy a lot.
15: What we're doing is, look, let's go, and if it takes a presidential finding or something like that, let's start figuring out how we can help the Iranian people organize the resistance against the theocratic regime. We've done it before. We did it in Afghanistan. Our troops are really good. Our agency is really good. And do something like that. You can start a province at a time and just start to take provinces at a time. And if the Iranian people want to have freedom, then they need to rise up. We're not going to do it for them. And by the way, when people talk about troops on the ground, that's pretty important, because I've never seen a war won strictly from the air. Look, I was in the first Gulf War, Jesse, and we bombed for a month and nothing happened. It's when we crossed the berm in Kuwait in Iraq and we got to the Euphrates rivers within 48 hours. It was a 100-hour war. They said, we're not going to do this anymore. And I think we should do that. And the last thing is, and I think it's important, is the president go to the American people. They want to win this thing, too. They understand that.
0: Man, he is dead on. This guy's dead on.
15: You're doing this not for this generation, but for the kids and our grandkids. We do not need a nuclear Iran in the Middle East. It totally destabilized the Middle East. But the people of America, they can understand hard talk. They can accept hard talk. I think this is the time you bring the American people with you to close this deal out. We haven't gotten there yet, and we should.
0: Love it. Also,
4: every word of it.
0: Before I return, after I return, did you see, Jay, last night that the Congress passed a bill limiting Congress and their spouses from individual stock trades?
4: Thank God.
0: It passed 232 to 198. And so now, I forget what the bill number was. I think it was H.R. 7008 by a vote of 232 to 198.
4: That's a heck of a vote. It's a bipartisan vote.
0: Yeah, it was. There were 218 Republicans that said yay. There were 13 Democrats that said yay, and there was one independent. Meanwhile, 198 Democrats said no.
14: What? Come on, Nancy Pelosi?
0: And Nancy Pelosi and some of these others, Jasmine Crockett and what have you, they want to be able to do, them and their spouses to be able to have triple-digit returns on the stock market based on inside intel that they get as a congressperson. But I will give 13 Democrats the attaboy, and that they're like, listen, we're not going to try to make this a political issue. Right is right and wrong is wrong. And for us to have, in some instances, four-digit returns, thousands of percent on your investment, when the average American is lucky to get 10 to 12% on your stock portfolio or your 401k, you got Congress members, namely the one at the very top is Nancy Pelosi and her husband. Yep. I think at one time, Lummi, that was 12 or 1300% returns based on their stock portfolio. I mean, come on.
4: I'd love to have their portfolio. We'd be doing great, Bubba. You and I wouldn't be
13: currently,
4: working.
13: Currently, it's only 16,930% return.
0: Who?
13: That's what it is. It's 16,000.
0: So Nancy and Larry, is that his name, Larry?
4: No, Paul Pelosi. Paul,
0: yeah. Nancy and Paul Pelosi have currently what?
13: 16,930% return over 37 years.
0: Yeah. 17,000% return.
13: Pretty good.
0: Not too bad.
4: I'm okay with like 11.
0: Jay's doing cartwheels at 12.
4: And you
0: wouldn't see Jay Diaco if he had a 13,000% on his investment. He would be like, listen, Bubba, I love you, but I'm on my own island right now with my hot wife, and we don't plan on coming back for 6 months.
4: Adios, amigos.
0: I'll see you Christmas. Back in a minute.
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0: 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In the 604s, see Tyler Klim, Garrett Stewart, Jason Garver all battle it out. In the 602s, again Klim with Austin Lehman and Brandon Yates. V8 Thunderstocks, can Patrick Thomas hold off Michael Hart Sr.? There's only a point difference. Street Stocks, Seth Gary, can he hold off Jason Gamble? Gladiators, Wayne Kissam, 1 point ahead of Bailey Kite. And those infamous Crown Vicks. Tyler Landis holding on to a 1 point lead over David Starner. Junior Crown Vicks as well. Come watch seven classes of racing on the 3/8 high bank D-shaped oval, better known as the Darlington of Dirt. It all happens this Saturday night. Pits open at 4, gates at 5, hot laps at 6, and we're racing at 7 o'clock sharp. 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
7: Uh-oh.
0: Because I've sit here and told you that at 10 a.m. today, my new podcast that I've poured my heart into, and we got six of them in the can, with a man that did 25 years in federal prison. Jay, I'd love for you to talk to him. His legal,
7: anytime.
0: His legal mind is amazing. Oh, my God. So anyway, the new platform, the podcast today with Pete Rossini is called Deadly Intentions, and the YouTube channel is Deadly Intentions Show. And I only got 14 subscribers. Now, let me. I got 150,000 subscribers on my particular YouTube at The Bubba Army. I got 15, 16, 17,000 people that are watching this live. There'll be 11,000 that have watched it on YouTube alone by the end of the tomorrow. You'd think I'd have more than 14 schleps that have gone over to my Deadly Intentions Show podcast and had signed up before. You think I'd have more than that?
7: Come on, guys.
0: Come on, guys. Don't disappoint me. I got so many good things going for me right now, one of which is on the here on Zoom and J.D. Acco. This is the official vote. So, again, go to the YouTube channel, Facebook, Instagram, X, and follow Deadly Intentions Show. D-E-A-D-L-Y, Deadly Intentions. Do I have to spell that
7: out
0: for
7: you? Does this have six videos? And no, a little like a chain with a lock on
0: no,
7: it?
0: No, no. It's there's no videos. It's
7: okay, I'm looking at it right now. It's hard to find it in everyone's defense right now. It's hard to find it on YouTube. I'm having a difficult. So Deadly Intentions podcast. What
0: no,
7: else should
0: no,
7: I put
0: no,
7: in
0: no,
7: it?
0: No, no, no, no. That's where you're missing it. Listen to me. Deadly Intentions Show.
7: Show.
0: Yes.
7: Okay.
0: Maybe it took Jay kind of trying to navigate, not being able to find it because people are not listening.
7: That's right.
0: Deadly Intentions Show. Deadly Intentions Show.
7: I'm putting it in right now, and it's still not me. It's still not coming.
0: Really?
7: Up. Yes. I'm looking in my I've got a premium account too, so I mean, it should right. come up.
0: Deadly Intentions Show. Now, has Gary posted the links to all that on Facebook and Insta and YouTube? I mean, has he done that? If not, he needs to.
7: Working on it.
0: Today at 10 o'clock.
7: Yes.
0: I'm calling down to the engine room and I'm the captain. And all you give to me is we're working on it.
7: How's the
0: port side engine?
7: I feel like
0: I'm losing power on my left side. Captain, we're working on it.
7: Working on it.
0: Aye, Captain. So I have my first mate. Call down to the engine room and tell Lummy
1: What the hell's going on? I think my left side motor's out. Tell Cap we're working on it. You and Gary are down there shoveling coal into our steam engine.
2: Tell Masha we're shoveling.
1: Yeah. Deadly intentions, plural. So let me just spell it out for you. D-E-A-D-L-Y. I-N-T-E-N-T-I-O-N-S, Deadly Intentions, then all together, S-H-O-W, Deadly Intentions Show.
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1: 24 now.
2: Perfect.
1: There you go. I mean, we might have 30 by the end of the show. Like, I'm ever going to be able to make that do anything. Oh, let me, you sent me a dead link. See, it doesn't.
2: Yeah, you were. Yeah, don't worry about it. You already getting it.
1: Okay,
2: I
1: cool.
2: was just showing you the exact
1: now, Jay,
2: spelling.
1: Now, Jay,
7: I still can't find it.
1: Are you
2: doing
7: I'm
2: it?
7: I'm trying to Google
2: it.
7: Jay,
1: You're the second smartest Diaco in the crowd. Dead.
7: That's what I'm trying to say. I'm a wild, you know, YouTube watcher. That's where I watch 90% of my video. My
2: hey, Jay, are you putting at Deadly Intentions Show?
7: Because no, I'm trying to Google it too. I have to put at first.
2: Well, that's a channel.
1: Oh, yeah,
2: it's a channel.
1: Well,
7: but it should give you it no matter what.
2: No, because there's also there's videos that have Deadly Intentions.
1: Yeah, there's actually a television.
7: There's a ton of them.
2: Well, yeah, so
1: Deadly Intentions Show.
7: Okay,
1: hold on here.
7: All right, let me do the
1: app. Hold on. Yeah, let me. It doesn't come up. If you Google, let me show you here. I Googled. See this up here?
2: Yeah.
1: Deadly Intentions Show.
2: Well, yeah, because it's a brand new channel. Google doesn't even really know it's on its radar.
1: Yeah, it's brand new.
2: If you go to YouTube and go to search.
7: There it is.
2: If you go to YouTube
7: one
2: and
7: word.
2: Search.
7: Yep.
1: Yeah, Jay,
7: what
1: word?
7: You have to do it in one word.
1: Yeah, of course you
7: deadly
1: do.
7: Okay, well, look, they think YouTube would be, AI's going to solve the world's problems, but it can't tell when I put in Deadly Intentions Show.
1: All right, here, here we go. Let me see. I'm on YouTube.
7: Yes.
1: You guys can broadcast
7: all right,
1: this.
7: I'm a subscriber now, Bubba. You have 32.
1: Deadly Intentions Show.
2: Yes.
1: Boom. Let's see where it comes up. Right here. Very top.
2: Yes.
1: Yeah, 40. We're at 52, bitches. We just needed us to walk these people through it. At 500, I monetize. I can start paying Pete 12 nickels to get over here. fantastic. Thank you. And it took Jay's boomerus to us to be able to navigate through it. You know, actually, Jay, thank you. Thank
7: Sorry.
1: You. Because because we were able to navigate you, now that allowed. I mean, I started out with 14. Now I got 60.
2: That's right.
1: Please, Jay Diaco bringing something to the table. Love that guy. I've been in love with Jay since June 30th, like you wouldn't believe. Oh, my God.
7: Oh, I thought it was since 2013 or so.
1: My love for you.
7: We've loved each other for a long time.
1: My love for you was starting to wane, and then, oh, my God, you bases were loaded. We were down by three runs, bottom of the ninth, two outs, full count, and I'm on third. Lemmy, we need to bring in four to win the game. We're down by three. Full count, bottom of the ninth. Jay's got a 3-2 count, two outs, and Jay hits a homie.
2: Boom.
1: And walk
7: off.
1: Just a walk off, Willie. We win the game, and we're now in a playoff contention.
2: Thank you, Jay.
7: It's always my pleasure.
4: On this vote, the yeas are 232, the nays are 198. The bill is passed without objection. A motion to reconsider is laid on the table.
1: Boom. That's the new. Stock insider stock trading Congress deal. Nancy Pelosi.
7: Let's see if it passes the Senate.
1: Yeah, I bet it will.
7: You know.
1: Now, Jay, let me ask you a question. In Senate, it's just one, right? Like you just need one more vote than majority, correct?
7: I think this is one of those 60s.
1: Oh,
7: like
1: is it?
7: The SAVE Act.
2: Oh boy,
7: you know it's like we can't get 8 Democrats to say that voter ID is required is a good thing in the SAVE Act. And so are we going to get 8 Democrats in the Senate to defect as much as those 18 in Congress?
1: Mm.
7: I think it's unlikely, myself.
1: So
7: personally.
1: now you're saying this is one of the 66 Willies?
7: I believe it is.
1: So anyway, in Tampa, listen, Lummy and I just went and downloaded the app. It's called, what's it called, Lummy, again? It's
2: Robotaxi.
1: Robotaxi. If you go and listen, here's the deal. If you don't live in Tampa, Orlando, Miami, Austin, Houston, Texas, Dallas, Texas, Austin, Texas, or San Francisco, you cannot use this. Oddly enough, Tesla is testing this only in one place in California, three in Texas, and three in Florida. Tampa happens to be one of the places where you can now get an, what's it called, autonomous?
2: Yes.
7: Autonomous.
1: Autonomous car. If now, within Tampa, it gives you just a very small area. It's not a very big area.
7: As a citizen of the state of Florida, I hate it. As a lawyer, you know,
1: I love
7: let's see
1: it.
7: What happens.
1: Let's see if one goes on the wrong way. They hit a guy. Oh, it's what kind of insurance they got. Woo!
7: How do you think the autonomous system's going to work when we have one of those torrential downpours that happens at 4 o'clock? You think the GPS is going to work real good?
1: I don't know. I don't know. I mean, here's the story. Here we go.
4: Over Waymo, the driverless car race.
1: So, Lummi, I'm thinking maybe next week we somehow try to strategically place our big asses. Now,
7: you'll do that?
1: Your Airbnb. Hell yes, I will.
7: You'll go in there?
1: You don't think I wanted to wad up and I get a neck injury immediately? You think you're my first phone call, Jay? I'm going to ride it nonstop.
7: I'm not going in one. Nope.
4: Is heating up in Tampa?
1: No. But if I happen to get an automobile wreck with it, will you defend me?
7: Are you kidding me?
1: Exactly.
7: I'd take that. Everyone, Diaco Law, any kind of autonomous vehicle case, I'll take it.
1: That needs to be your next deal. You know, autonomous vehicle gimmick.
8: Tesla has officially launched its robo-taxi service in our area. So how easy is to get one of these things? I think we...
1: Lummi and I downloaded the app. We're going to try to go... Lummi, I think your Airbnb is in the app.
2: Yes, it is.
1: And so, like, I think Jay's office is in the app. So if we go to your Airbnb... Or we park at Jay's office, have him pick us up there,
2: yes.
1: Take us to your Airbnb, and then tell him we just got to get, you know, we just got to look at something, and then take us back. You know, we're going to try to do that because I think that's all within their service area.
7: Finally, am I going to have people like sitting on my curb doing autonomous Uber?
1: I don't know.
7: Are they going to sit and waiting in my parking lot?
1: I don't think so.
8: Heather, you're in. Yes.
9: You guys, I am in. It took me 3 hours, but we've got.
1: See, Lummi, I'm thinking, yeah, they only have probably one or two of them.
2: But after 10 minutes, he's going to be like, I'm quitting.
1: That's why I got to be, that's why our first place has to be Jay's, because I can sit in the air conditioning in the lobby and wait for him to pick me up and eat Tootsie Rolls.
9: We just got in here, I don't know, about 30 seconds ago. We hijacked a producer. We hijacked so Will strange. To come with us. So it's Jason, I, and Will. I am in the passenger seat. It is so weird that there is not a driver next to me, but it stops, complete stops on all four, stops. We're about to hit
1: 129 subscribers on Deadly Intentions. Woo! I could monetize today.
7: See?
1: That thing drops.
7: You just needed a boomer trying to navigate it.
1: That thing drops in 19 minutes, and then we'll drop it like it's hot tomorrow on all my platforms.
2: That's right.
9: Flight, and we are going into the left lane to turn. We're doing okay. We're doing all right. I have prayed to God all 3 hours, all this morning, that I'm going to be okay. But honestly, it's pretty smooth. It picked us up where it said it was supposed to. We're in a red Tesla, if that means anything. It's a pretty smooth, pretty...
1: I'm going to keep it on until this car makes a turn, and then I'm done. I mean, it's a 5-minute story, so I'm not going to go through this whole deal. I'm just going to see how it navigates the turn, whether they got a turn light or they got a green and they go, you know, how you go up to the intersection, commit, right? You know, that's how you do it normally.
9: Solid ride thus far, but we're headed to Dunkin'.
1: See, Jay, that's going to be in itself the fact, like, okay, is it going to just sit there? Because, you know, I think we were taught in driver's ed school, and I think it's even the way that you're supposed to drive. If you're turning left and the oncoming traffic's got a green, that you commit to the middle of the intersection. And in order to make that left, and then legally, one car can, you know, if it turns yellow, you can make that, if you've committed, you can make that turn. Now, I don't know if an autonomous vehicle will make that commitment. I think they're going to stay right at the line, right?
7: Yeah, it's interesting. Did you notice it was passing before? It was in the left lane passing, which was kind of surprising to me.
9: And I was coming into the studio to tell you guys that I bought...
1: Now, if it's got a turn lane yellow, then that's a no-brainer. You go.
9: Donuts, because I felt bad. But there's donuts in there. We're probably going to get a little bit more coming back here. But you guys,
1: I want to see how it makes the left. That's going to tell me a lot.
9: This is so weird. Like, this is one of the weirdest experiences that I've had. It's crazy, absolutely crazy.
4: Can you hear us?
2: Oh, it didn't go.
9: Yes, I can hear you.
1: Oh yeah. So the green, And
2: you'd be losing your crap.
1: I'd be like, man, commit to the middle. Commit to the middle.
7: Take the first lane.
9: Guys, yeah. Can you hear me?
10: Where are you right now?
8: Where are you? Are you in Kennedy?
9: We're on the... No, we're on the corner of Cypress and Himes. That's a green arrow Tesla. So
1: So it's got the actual turn deal. Jay, that's right by your office. That's three blocks from your office right there. Himes and Kennedy, I think that's three. That's just right down
7: not
1: from
7: very
1: you.
7: Far.
1: Yeah.
9: Tesla's going. It's going left. We're on our way.
1: So, Lummy, literally, we could go to Jay's, get picked up at Jay's,
2: yes.
1: Go to your Airbnb,
2: yes.
1: Check on it, tell them to hold it, and we want to go back to where we came from.
9: Exactly. The Dunkin' Donuts. I bought donuts earlier,
8: okay.
9: Just
8: well,
9: in
8: thank
9: case
8: you. I owe
9: this
8: you.
9: Didn't
8: I'll pay
9: happen.
8: You. I'll pay you
9: You're
8: for
9: welcome.
8: It.
9: So, yeah, exactly. So, Russell, you are so welcome. And
1: you know, though, man, it doesn't. It probably won't even go 1 mile an hour over the speed limit.
7: Keep it right there. So you see the car on the other side, that white car?
1: Right here?
7: Yeah, across there. Those are the way that accidents happen when that car crosses in front of you. Okay, so there's nothing preventing this autonomous vehicle from getting in an accident if that driver does something wrong.
1: Right.
7: You're so close. That's how bad accidents happen. So just everybody, autonomous vehicles are cool and all,
1: and
7: but it doesn't prevent...
1: And even if it was that guy's fault, even if that guy did edge out and it was not the autonomous vehicle's fault, the autonomous vehicle probably isn't programmed to be as receptive or responsive as a person that could potentially slam on the brakes and stop from hitting that guy.
7: Well, even if it could, there's some accidents that are unavoidable when someone makes an unavoidable mistake. There's not an opportunity, a perception reaction time. Like right now, if that guy takes a left... Doesn't matter if it's a human being or an autonomous vehicle, you can't stop in time.
1: No.
7: And so that's
9: we're
7: just
9: on
7: part
9: our
7: of
9: way.
7: It.
1: You need to start repping. You need to start throwing it out now, Jay, now that you know it's mm-hmm. I'm just saying.
9: We are heading on Cypress and now we are turning left on Dale Mabry.
1: Oh, I like Lummy that they're making a turn.
9: Highway.
10: This is so wild.
9: And
10: this is so wild.
9: Yeah, this is
2: well,
9: is
2: if she's
9: nuts.
2: Gonna go to Dunkin', she's gotta do a U-turn.
9: This
2: so.
9: Is crazy. There's the Dunkin' right there.
1: Oh no.
9: But it's gonna turn left and then I think it's gonna turn left one more time.
2: Yeah, it's gonna U-turn.
1: So no, what she's gonna like we would U-turn it. And then jump into this parking lot over here.
2: Yeah.
1: This thing's going to U-turn it, go down here, then U-turn it and come in that way. That's watch.
9: Exactly. We'll be good to go, but this is...
1: I doubt that it makes a complete 180 U-turn.
9: Honestly, one of the weirdest experiences that I have had.
1: I'm not going to sit through
9: absolutely.
1: I'm not going to sit through this stoplight here.
9: Yep, we're good. We just had to wait on Dale Mabry. But
1: all right, and see, let me again.
9: I mean,
1: it's going to have a turn light. It's going to have a turn light here.
7: See, it didn't have a turn light there. She had to wait.
9: We're about to turn.
8: Safe travels.
9: Say a prayer.
8: Safe travels.
10: We're so glad you finally made it.
8: This is fun. This is fun.
9: I made it, you guys. This is like one of their on our way to... yes, this have no complaints.
2: Oh,
9: there we go.
2: Oh my God,
9: there you
2: passed,
9: go. Very smooth.
2: It went way past it.
9: I have no complaints.
7: Right.
2: It had to go all the way to the light.
9: Yes, this is, made a perfect turn.
1: Yeah, it won't take even legal shortcuts.
2: Yeah, look, there it goes.
1: Yeah, it won't even take,
7: Bye-bye, Duncan.
2: Oh, that'd be so frustrating.
1: Yeah, I'd be unglued. Let me, I can't get off this show. I have a largemouth bass coming out of my rectum. I took some fiber pills last night, oh my God, they're hitting me. I think I can make it though. Okay,
2: all right.
11: Bubba the Love Sponge, hell yeah!
12: I love them all, man. They're all great.
13: The Bubba the Love Sponge show returns after these words.
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2: In 7 minutes, if you're following the Deadly Intentions show on various platforms, mostly YouTube, and it's at, for those scoring at home with J.D. Anko type internet skills, it's at, that's the little at mark, at Deadly Intentions, plural, Deadly Intentions show. And we got 155 subscribers. We start monetizing at 500. We might get those today. That drops in 7 minutes. And then it'll drop tomorrow on all of our various platforms. Appreciate you. Gary will also put links to the Deadly Intention platforms on all of our platforms as well. This is my final story of the day. This is a trans student Did you see it, Lummy?
3: Yes.
2: That supposedly loses it. And what would they asking him about? Were they?
3: I guess I think

0: I don't know what his pronoun preferences were, but it was like it could have been either way,
1: right?
0: And I felt like a little bit odd about it, but it wasn't like an intentional thing,
1: and
0: the person
1: make,
0: didn't freak out,
1: and
0: on
1: they
0: it.
1: Didn't make a big deal about it.
2: No.
0: Look at this.
2: Stop mass tickling me.
3: What's the problem?
2: Why do you?
1: Oh, Florida.
4: What's UCF? It's a 27-year-old college student.
1: 27-year-old at University of South Florida. So it's right here.
4: No, Central Florida, UCF.
1: UCF, yes. Orlando. Body cam captures trans Florida student's explosive meltdown over misgendering before arrest.
2: Those kids get away with this. They are not supposed to be here.
3: If you don't lower your voice, I am going to put handcuffs on you, and I'm going to take you to a Baker Act facility. Lower your voice.
1: I think the cop really lays it out quite nicely.
2: Try it.
3: Are you threatening me? Can we get another unit to deal with Jay Lee here? He is having a breakdown.
2: Say!
0: He said he.
2: Just say the right pronoun!
3: What'd you say?
5: 7351.
1: By the way, the cop just got the pepper spray out.
3: Get down on the ground.
0: Here's
3: right
0: the
3: now.
0: News.
2: No! You're
3: about to get sprayed.
2: No! Just
3: get down on the ground
2: alone.
3: Right now.
2: Leave me alone!
3: I can come in there.
2: Leave me alone, please!
3: Okay, are you going to calm down?
2: I want to.
3: No, it's too late now. It's too late now. He's going to be taken away.
2: Shut!
3: He's taken.
2: I just want to get away from him.
1: When the cop says he, this nutbag says she. That's what drives this person in person.
4: I think the cop's doing it on purpose.
1: I think the cop's just, doing it on purpose so that he can have a nice little Baker Act Willie.
0: That's probably what's on his ID.
1: Yeah.
2: Mass!
1: Yeah, you're right, Jake.
2: Tickling me! Just say she!
5: Alpha 73.
3: Please step in. Watch your head.
6: Do not push me.
1: Those are the nut jobs that we're living with, my friend. Man,
0: you should see the mugshots. Not a very pretty woman.
1: Not a pretty person. Not a very pretty person.
4: Might want to keep the wig on.
1: Yeah, you might want to keep the wig on, my friend, and make sure that 5 o'clock shadow doesn't resonate through your fat chins. Lummy, I think we're done. I think we're out of here.
4: Yeah, you got to poop.
1: Jay, I got to poop, and I got to send you a little something. I'm going to send you, I got some client privilege stuff to tell you.
0: Nice.
1: So I'll be sending it to you.
0: All right.
1: Lummy, Jay, appreciate you.
0: You too.
1: All right, my friend. Lummy, what, Gene Lasker tomorrow?
4: Yes, sir.
1: 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At Deadly Intentions Show.
4: And have Tubi on the TV, too.
1: 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Appreciate you. Have a good one.
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0: Although she's a crapster and I don't like the way she plays.
2: She's an asshole.
0: And she's a complete.
3: She gets a lot of offensive rebounds.
0: Those are called me bounds. Yeah. She gets a bunch of. Yeah, the reason why she leads the league in rebounds is because she's got a 37% shooting percentage from 5 feet in, and she's getting her own offensive rebound. She's not getting the rebound of an opponent or her own, point guard or whatever. She's getting me bounds, which are when she misses the ball. Obviously, you're usually in the closest proximity to the rim when you miss it.
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0: Friday, July 24, 2026. Gene Lasker is in the house.
7: How about it?
0: And, of course, the glow bug's right out of the box.
7: Ooh.
0: Gloria Zach, the glow bug, the owner of Truly Yours Wedding and Event Planning, who will be handling all of the BARP festivities this year at a new facility, the Covington Farm Barn, not too far from where we actually set. We actually don't have to have it in a parking lot this year. We got it at a real venue. Lasker will not be putting on a wheelie exhibition. I've already talked to his wife about that. And the Covington Farm Barn says that their insurance probably... That's for the glow bug. Thank you, glow bug. PayPal, Venmo, Cash App.
7: She owns the Angus, too.
0: She what?
7: She owns the Angus, too.
0: Yeah, well, she sternly navigates Angus, if you will. Like, you know, Angus just does.
2: That's called ownership.
0: Right.
2: You navigate, you own.
0: Glowbug will be getting arrested later today for human trafficking due to the fact that Angus cannot even wipe his ass without asking permission.
2: Oh.
0: So anyway, thank you so much, Angus. More importantly, thank you, Glowbug. And yet one more for you. There you go. Thank you very much. Yesterday, I don't know that people can really see behind me, unless Macho Man would pan out, but I like a crop shot. We all,
2: I feel like I'm at the premiere.
0: Yeah, you do, don't you?
2: Yeah.
0: Which I will tell you, man, Lummy, what was a premiere? Was it last August?
3: Yes.
0: Yeah. Lasker was the best dressed in his gangster three-piece suit.
3: He sure was.
0: By far. And Lasker, I think that's when you were laying a little heavy, were you not?
7: I was laying a lot heavy.
0: Yeah. And your wife, who usually doesn't drink, not used to drinking, had like a cocktail or two.
7: That's because of Lummy's wife.
0: I know. Hold on.
7: She's trying to keep up.
0: So we're going to the premiere. Lasker's literally front row. Like Lasker is, I'm third row. Lasker's front row. Wife beside him, get ready, all snuggled in to watch this badass, premiere of Video Killed the Radio Star. And all of a sudden, Sarah, right when it starts, she dashes out of the movie theater. I'm like, well, okay, maybe Coben called.
7: Maybe Gene's a jerk.
0: Or, my first mindset was something happened, like, at the house, like, a chicken got out or something, something.
7: She loves her chickens.
0: But something that would happen at the house that would cause her to have to go take a phone call, right? Coben backed the four-wheeler into her truck. Just something that would.
7: That would be cool.
0: So I'm like, I knew it was fairly serious for her to just walk out like that. Sarah never wants to, Lasker wants to stick out. Hey, everybody, look at me. I'm Gene Lasker. Glad everybody. Sarah's completely opposite. She just wants to blend in.
7: She wants to hide.
0: She just doesn't want to be the center of attention.
7: At all.
0: She just wants to be beside Gene, and just that's it. Quiet. Speak when spoken to. Like, just, she's just in her own little inner atmosphere. So I'm like, what the heck? Then I automatically thought that Lasker pulled some Lasker type stuff and had already like pissed her off. Like, you know, maybe she was, hey, shut up. This thing's getting ready to start or something. Okay. How about it? I mean, this is really important to Bubba and stuff. So why don't you shut your mouth? Not that you ever talk to her like
7: no,
0: that.
7: I don't.
0: But I'm just saying, it wouldn't be beneath you to have an outburst like that. So I'm like,
7: well, people think I did.
0: So she's gone the entire time.
7: I'm like, poor baby.
0: I'm like, oh my, what? So I send word two rows up through Dan. I go, Dan, lead in and ask Lasker. This was about, there might only be like 15, 20 minutes left in the whole jam.
7: Yeah.
0: Like, we're 2 hours into this thing. Like, we, you know. Any so now I'm thinking, Gene, she actually left me. Yeah, like
7: no, he would never do that.
0: No, but.
7: But you thought
0: if an emergency or something, like something that would warrant her leaving.
7: That poor thing.
0: So I send word up to, I said, Dan, ask Lasker if his wife's okay. Dan goes, okay. So Dan, Gene, what? Is everything okay with Sarah? Yeah, she's too drunk. She's getting
7: poor
0: sick.
7: Thing.
0: She's getting sick in the back of the limo. Send that back to Big Boy. So Dan turned around and goes, she's too drunk. She's sick in the limo. I go, oh. I actually was relieved, Gene, to know that that's what
7: that's
0: it,
7: cool.
0: That's what it was. Which, by the way, Ashley Garrison was pouring him strong in the limo.
7: But she's a professional drinker,
0: yeah, like
7: man.
0: I'm
7: she
0: saying,
7: knows how to do
0: Sarah's
7: it.
0: Light duty when it comes to drinking.
7: Yeah.
0: She's like a Ford Ranger, and Ashley's like an F-450 twin, you know, King Ranch, Lariat package, four-wheel drive, dually.
3: Well, plus the theater wasn't helping out either, because the theater was...
7: free pour.
0: Yeah.
3: Oh, yeah.
0: Oh, yeah. Oh, yeah. So, man, I had, and I'm going to do it more often. I've known this dude since 1992. And as soon as I mention his name, he's inner circle. I don't know that he's Hall of Fame, though.
3: No, he is not.
0: And I don't think he wants to be. You know what? I got to ask him and see if he wants to be Hall of Fame, because it could be two things. You never know. I'm just going to say, Ty J, you never know what Ty J you're going to get. Either the compassionate, I love the show. You know, I'm Bubba Army, or man, don't bug me with that nonsense. You don't know what you're gonna get with Ty J. You know, like meanwhile, like Gooch is hardcore Bubba Army, and even though Gooch puts on this really tough exterior, he's a gentle giant. He really is. You know, same with like Iggy. And same with like Adam from Fenderworks and Jimmy Cleavis and some of these really jacked up tough guys. You know, let me at the end of the day, they're Hall of Fame, they're royalty, they're exteriorly look kind of, you know, badass.
3: Oh, of course.
0: But deep down, they're gentle giant. Well, I don't think Iggy's a gentle giant. I think he's an absolute madman. I think he's absolutely insane, and I think it takes everything for Iggy to be able to control himself in a public setting to the point where it almost builds anxiety. Like he'll have to Iggy has to put himself in a timeout sometimes. I'll see him at the in like at
7: puts himself in it.
0: Yeah, like at some bear, like at some Bubba 199s and at some barps, Iggy will be like sequestered, like in engineering in an area you're not supposed to be going to, all by himself, sitting in the corner.
3: Chubbing up spice, $20.
0: And I'm like, Iggy, what's wrong? Man, such and such is really making me, like, really bugging me. Like, they're really bugging me, and I'm either going to have to leave, or I'm going to have to talk myself out of it. But, I mean, I need about 10 minutes here. I'm full hot. I'm ready to kill somebody.
7: I'm full hot. I'm
0: like, okay, all right. Okay, sorry, Iggy. Do some push-ups and some curls, and get those arms popping a little bit more. I think you'll feel better by yourself, my friend. So, anyway, listen, so Ty J... yesterday texts me and says, hey, I'm going to be up in Pasco doing, you know, he does that drone work for, you know, roofing companies and insurance companies. And now he's doing, I mean, his company's killing it. And nice. he does realtor. You know how realtors will do that inside 360. You can take a virtual tour of the house.
3: Yeah.
0: Well, Ty J has the necessary gimbo and whatever attachment that you can put on your phone to shoot like a fisheye panoramic 360. You know, view of from.
7: What are you saying?
3: Oh, I
7: What's
3: thought
7: a
3: maybe.
7: Gimbo?
3: Oh, I thought maybe he was so good at driving the drone.
0: He can.
3: He was able to drive drone to the house.
0: He can.
3: Oh, okay.
0: He can do that too, but this is more efficient.
7: So he sees what the drone sees, and that's how he moves around?
0: Well, we're talking about two different things here. Things that he can do with his new iPhone that has a fisheye lens, he can do a complete 360 panoramic picture of your home.
7: Wow.
0: And he has these realtors that use him exclusively to when they're listing a house. Because he's the, you know, not only can he drone the property, and as they're listing, you know, a new property, they can use his drone footage to take, you know, from pulling into the driveway to the roof to the back of the pool to all of that. But he also offers, now he can do interior pictures. So usually you'd have to hire two people for that, right? The drone guy and the interior picture guy. Now Tyjae has morphed his business into being the picture guy too. So these realtors are like, listen, Tyjae, we're one-stop shopping with you. You used to be our drone guy, but now you can be our inside 360 virtual tour guy.
3: Smart.
0: And so he had like four appointments up here, and he had a dead space of about 90 minutes. And he's like, I'd like to come see the new Klim compound and the studios and the whole nine yards. I'm like, okay. What time? He's like, I'll be there about noon. I'm like, okay. So it just happens to be on me. I was thawing out. I had three Omaha steaks frozen, so I thawed them out yesterday because I was going to eat them, you know. I thawed them out Wednesday because I was going to eat them. I was going to grill them and then have them, you know, Thursday, Friday for my lunch.
3: Yeah.
0: Those little 6-ounce fillets that I got from Omaha, and I had some bratwurst and things like that. So I tell Tyjae, hey, well, Merch Creek offers it to me. She goes, hey, do you want me to grill out those steaks and make some? Yes, I am straight white trash, and so is Tyjae. He's black trash, but that is.
7: You can't say that.
0: Oh, yes, I can when I'm talking about my good friend Tyjae.
3: What do you mean? Bubba said he's white trash.
0: Yeah, I'm white trash.
7: I know, but you can't say the black word.
0: Well,
7: no more.
0: Why? You know, see, Gene, here's the deal.
7: I don't know why. Every time I say something, I get in trouble.
0: Gene, I know how to play the black card. You don't. So let's just leave it at me.
7: I'm sorry.
0: So here's the deal. With my steak, I have air-fried French fries. I mean, what's better than steak and French fries?
7: Right.
0: You know, yeah, you're supposed to probably offer like a baked potato and like some vegetables, to do it right. I'm like, hey, Tyjae, how about Erica throw on a couple of 6 to 8 ounce fillets with some French fries and we just have lunch? He goes, yeah, hell yeah. So I gave him a whole tour of the deal while I'm giving him a tour of the compound. Merch Creek's out there on the grill, grilling up the steaks and the bratwurst, making the French fries in the air fryer. And Tyjae and I actually sit down at my dinner table across from each other and had lunch. Like a homemade, if you will, made from home lunch. And we're just reminiscing about the good old days and talking about how much he missed his mom and his two brothers. His one brother, Lummy, was older than him, quite a significant older than him. And he would take Tyjae around, but Tyjae was way bigger than him. But Tyjae was like 5, 6, 7 years younger. And his big brother was kind of a badass in the inner city of Detroit, but not as big physically as Tyjae. So his bigger brother would start beef with all these other black guys, and then Tyjae had to go fight these guys. And Tyjae would have to fight somebody every day. And then he's like, my brother, you know, old school hood stuff, if I'd get knocked down, my brother would break us up and make us stand back up. And eventually I got to be a real good fighter. So I had lunch with Tyjae yesterday. It was just such a great time, just sitting across from one of my friends and having lunch like that. Let me, maybe I should start doing that as a kind of like a video feature, you know.
7: The other side of Bubba?
0: Well, no, like lunch with Bubba, and I grill out with French fries and some type of meat.
3: Yeah.
0: And I set the camera up there, and it could be you, it could be Gene, it could be Tyjae, it could be, you know, it could be anybody.
3: Yeah. No, that'd be good.
0: Yeah, it'd be good, but I'm probably not going to get to do it.
7: Why?
0: Because I got so many other things going on. I got the podcast with Pete.
7: Oh, yeah, okay.
0: By the way, Deadly Intentions rolled out yesterday. We're two people away from 600 followers. So I think, Lummy, at 500 followers and however many minutes of watching, I think the channel is already monetized. I think. You know, you have to get a hold of Gary Cantrell on that. You know, maybe it also takes, like, you know, 30 days, too. I don't know. Do you?
3: I can check because I know they're updating all the time. So
0: in the back of me is the trailer of Video Killed the Radio Star when Ian, the producer, wakes up and sees Lummy's email. We're going to get the full file and we'll be able to play the entire thing behind me. On my video screen, which is pretty badass.
7: Yeah,
0: I think this is only the 2-minute and 38-second trailer, which is going to keep rotating. But we're actually going to get the movie, which leads me to this. It's free on Tubi. 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And then in the search engine type, you know what, Lummy, we're doing so well trending-wise that it used to be you had to type in video, and then we were the second, suggestion. 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So that shows you. Now I haven't been on Tubi since yesterday. I think I've been watching the hell out of it. And you know what I do? I just let it run. Just let it run. Oh, I missed. Okay, whatever. I'll pick it up from there. Just let it run. And when it gets done running, run it again. And then guess what? Run it again. Then run it again. So I've been watching it, and I haven't been to the homepage on Tubi recently. Do we come up? I think yesterday we were at number 3, and it's not under documentary; it's under docuseries due to the fact that there's 3 episodes. I also think that it really fits better with 3 episodes than one long one. I think the 3 that's what we intended it. That's what, when they shot it, that's what they shot it to be, is 3 episodes. And then Apple TV and Amazon Prime was like, no, we don't do 3 episodes. It has to be 1. So we had to, you know, jam it all together, which I thought made it too long. But 3 episodes,
3: it breaks it up nice.
0: It breaks it up really nice. It really does. If you could go to the homepage, I don't see any, maybe the computer part of Tubi is different than the actual television interface.
3: It is.
0: I think the digital streaming on your computer interface. Did you see Iggy McGillicuddy right there?
3: $20. Oh, he loves the Steel supplements, Omni energy drinks.
0: Where do we stand with them?
3: Good.
0: By the way, I'm addicted to their canned water, the Vitel. I got 6 or 7 of their energy drinks in my refrigerator right now. I'm going to be popping one.
7: You only got 5 now because I drank one.
0: Okay, that's fine.
3: Oh, no, we had a lot in the fridge.
0: Yeah.
3: We got more coming.
7: The fridge is like a double door. You know, you hit the button one way and a little door opens. You hit the button the other way and a big door opens.
0: Well, I think our fridge pretty much kicks ass.
3: Oh, it does. That's what I'm saying. But
7: when I opened it this morning, I hit the little door and there was like 6 energy drinks and I snatched one of those. That might have been someone's private stock.
3: No.
0: What's mine is yours, my friend.
3: That's right.
0: Yeah, what's mine is yours. So, listen, this weekend, 2 things. There's only 2 things I want you to do for me this weekend. And that is, you know, watch Video Killed the Radio Star, or at least get it pulled up on your Tubi deal and let it run all weekend long, please.
7: That's what I'm doing.
0: Just let it run. Let it run.
7: I'm going to do it right there in my living room for my dogs.
0: Yeah.
7: And let the dogs watch you constantly.
0: I got one running in my... Yesterday I had one running in my living room and one running in my bedroom.
7: Well, that way the dogs will see your face a lot, and then they'll know you when they see you for the first time.
0: Unfortunately, I have to go to the track as soon as I get out of here today. We have practice tonight. Oh, my God. Hold on. I mean, this is going to involve a Gene Lasker Milwaukee shout-out. And also, mine, too. This is Kenneth Kendall. Now, is that new money?
3: No. Kenneth Kendall was great.
7: I heard of that.
0: Oh, this is a big one.
7: Okay.
0: 250.
7: Woo!
0: Man, that... Thank you, Kenneth Kendall. Thank you so much.
7: Kimball or Kendall?
3: Kendall.
0: Kendall.
7: Kendall, like Kendall Racing Oil.
0: Yeah, like Kendall 1040.
7: GTX 70.
0: Kendall Motor Oil doesn't seem like it has near the buzz that it used to. Like
7: that's because every technology backed them up.
0: Because my dad used to run Kendall in everything.
7: Everything. All nitro cars had to run a Kendall 78 nitro oil.
0: But now I don't hear, there's only really two oils I hear from.
7: Because technology passed them up, man.
0: Mobil 1, and then, of course, Redline.
7: Yeah, well, them guys had a lot more money to invest in how to make better oil.
3: Was Kendall the one that had, like, the
7: peace sign?
0: Yeah, the peace sign. Black bottle with a gold peace sign.
7: Yeah, or a green bottle.
0: Anyway, I'm strictly a Redline guy. Have been for, God, I don't know how long I've been running Redline. Gene runs Redline.
7: I run Redline.
0: I saw that badass pavement motor you had on Facebook.
7: Oh, yeah. Not really a pavement motor. That's a dirt motor.
0: Oh. That looked bad.
7: That's ASCS motor.
0: 360?
7: Yep.
0: Nice. Engler injector.
7: The brand new one.
0: Guess what else I saw on there?
7: What?
0: The Don Ott oil pan.
7: Yeah, and the 8-stage oil pan.
0: Not the Don Ott. Olson. Olson. Don Olson. Dan Olson. Olson. Makes absolutely. In fact, I don't even really know what the next racing oil pan is.
7: I don't either.
0: Like, I mean, all super
7: not
0: late
7: by
0: models.
7: Name.
0: If all super late models, all sprint cars, all open wheel modifieds, anybody that doesn't have a crate motor sealed deal, I've never seen what their competition is. I've never, Olson oil pans.
7: I ain't either. I'm sure he's got some, but I don't know the name.
0: I see Olson oil pans on
7: everything.
0: Ron Capps's funny car, on Leah Pruitt, Top Fuel dragster, on Tony Stewart's R&L. I don't even know.
7: They took over a long time ago.
0: And you know what? We used to have a deal with them.
7: Yeah, we did.
0: Oh my God, Olson oil pans. Just look it up. They and they're like. They're whatever you need specific as far as you call. When you talk to them, you tell them what you got, and then they'll tell you which type of. Because listen, an oil pan just isn't a pan. It's got a very elaborate
7: mechanical piece.
0: It's a very elaborate baffle system.
7: Yes.
0: To keep your oil
7: in one spot,
0: always getting picked up by the pump. Based on if you're dirt racing and you're always turning left, that pan naturally wants to gravitate to the right. You could start starving
7: got
0: your oil.
7: Doors in there holds it.
0: And
7: keeps
0: like
7: the oil off the crankshaft.
0: And like what would a sprint car would use might be different than a super late model. And they'll build all these different trap doors and stuff. But if you're a hot rodder or any type of horsepower enthusiast and you've got a built motor in some way, shape,
7: or
0: form, you probably have an Olson oil pan. And if you don't, you probably have something that's going to probably end up blowing your motor up.
3: T-shirt will, 25.
7: Boom.
0: Is it Dan Olson?
3: Olson, yes it is.
0: No, but I mean, what's the website?
3: OlsonMotorsports.com.
0: Oh, they're probably doing more than oil pans now.
7: Oh, they do valve covers, timing covers, breathers.
0: I forget what my guy's name over there is.
7: Anything with aluminum.
0: The son. I've dealt with him for years.
3: Dan Olson's son?
0: Yeah, Dan Olson's son. He's always been. And you know who hooked me up with Blake?
7: Blake Robinson
0: from B&R.
7: Yeah.
0: At PRI, they used to always have, it'd be the Olson oil pan, then it'd be B&R Motorsports.
3: Do you deal with Brian?
0: Brian. Yeah, Brian Olson. That's my guy.
3: He took over the company in 96.
0: Yeah. Oh, yeah. Did you know that, Brock, from B&R, the dad, he passed away a few years ago?
7: Oh, I know.
0: Okay.
7: I talked to him like the day before he passed away. He called me talking to me.
0: So, you still probably order parts from them.
7: Yes, I do.
0: Yeah, I haven't been.
7: No, I still
0: haven't been. I haven't been in the part ordering business, you know, for a long time. I
7: talk to Blake a lot.
0: You Blake's know? A good dude. Have you had your mag rebuilt by him?
7: Yes,
0: man. Doesn't that give you like 10, 15 horsepower
7: at least?
0: Yeah.
7: I mean, don't get shocked by it ever again.
0: B&R Motorsports, they're a great aggregator of all types of race car parts. And then, of course, Dan Olson, which is Olson Motorsports.
3: Yes, it is.
0: Olson Motorsports, man. And even if you're not looking to buy one, it's, if you're a real gearhead like me and Gene, I just like to go look at the stuff. You know, right? I mean,
7: I want the knowledge of knowing what's out there compared to what I have and what's changed.
0: And what I can potentially buy because I got a lot of money. So anyway, listen. You got me hooked up on the Tubi. Now I need everybody to go to my Deadly Intentions, my brand new podcast with Pete Russini. Yesterday was the Gilgo Beach Killer. Now, please know this. I want everybody to know this. This is the first time that I've embarked into a one-on-one, you know, kind of Matt Cox, Danny Jones feeling. And that's who I've gotten a lot of my direction from, mostly Matt Cox. But, you know, when I first started podcasting, I had the podcasting table and then a seat beside me. And it had kind of a Tonight Show, old school Johnny Carson feel. And we were too far from each other. And it just wasn't, you know, podcasting has evolved into kind of a smaller set, more intimate setting. And Matt Cox has the ultimate setup, which the ultimate setup that looks good on camera is quite simple. It's a table with two microphones and some backlighting and not a big room, a very short space, a small space, and you're very intimate. It's a very close setting and, you know, it's long form. You don't have to keep it going, you know, like, having done content and radio for 40 plus years, it's always been instilled in me. You know, if you look at, yesterday I disclosed my Mount Rushmore of people that have managed me. And one common denominator is dead air is bad. Seamlessly keep your content and your voice and your co-host's voice and your guest's voice and whatever piece that you're playing voice. Always have something there in a seamless fashion. Well, podcasting is way slowed down, way slower than how I run this particular program. And it's just super slow. You can't step on each other. And so I just want everybody to know that this first one, I already got like 7 in the can. And
7: the other ones are better?
0: Well, I'm increasingly getting better at my role within this podcast. Now, Gary Cantrell, he's my video editor. He's learning too. He has never done this per se. What we're looking for is kind of a Matt Cox feel podcast, and Gary's never done it either. Gary is learning. I'm learning. Lummy's learning. Macho's learning. Now, for my very first one, I think we nailed it, but we've already learned things that we're going to improve and do differently for the remain, you know, for episodes that we're going to take. In fact, let me, I'm taping 2 episodes this coming Tuesday, and then we're going to have the next, we're going to release these every Thursday at 10 a.m. on the Deadly Intentions page, and then it gets released on the Bubba Army page. At noon today on Fridays.
7: So how many deadly idiots you got in the box?
0: How many daily idiots? Is that what you
7: deadly.
0: Said? What's the channel called?
7: Deadly Intentions.
0: Right.
7: Well, you got to have the deadly idiots to be the main character.
0: Well, and so just from our thumb, Matt Cox looked at it yesterday, and he had some thoughts, all of which we're going to implement. But please know that if this one was kind of good, which by the comment section, it looks like everybody liked it.
3: Yeah.
0: But moving forward, we get better and better. We're going to edit it differently. And here's one thing, Lemmy. I didn't get a chance to talk to Gary, and I know Gary's going through hell. One, Gary, please help me. Please try to find somebody that can help you or another AI program or something, because I know that you're drowning in just maintaining what you have to do for the show and how you have to cut the show up into shorts, into reels, and get them across all platforms. I know that in itself is a full-time, 60-hour-a-week job. Please get somebody that can help you.
3: We have a phone call today with Greg's guy.
0: And please, Gary, two things. When we're going back and forth with you on what we need to change, do not take it personal, because we're all learning this. This is all new for us. And two, please don't think if you were to get somebody that can help you that I would ever, ever fire you and keep them. This, Gary, you're the head of this department. It's only a one-person department. I'm willing to make it a two-person department, but you're the head of it. And the only way I'm not going to have you work for me, Gary, is if you tell me to pack sand. You know,
7: that could happen.
0: Well, it could. Gary, you could get overwhelmed and say, Bubba, you're just, I can't take it anymore. But before you, Gary, I feel like we're close to that. I feel like we're close. I feel like we're close to you quitting, because I know how overwhelmed you are, my friend. And I've sent you texts on how much I care for you and how I'm appreciative of you and how you need to get some help. Now, I think we all need to get some help. But I mean, how you need to have somebody helping you with all of your tasks. And please know, Gary, like I can't think any more highly of you. And I know your wife's going through some health issues, and you're just
7: poor baby.
0: Absolutely pulled in a million directions. Please know, Gary, I am very proud of our very first episode, the Gilgo Beach, how the Gilgo Beach investigation led to Rex. Is it Hurriman? It absolutely kicks ass. We're going to do things a little bit differently. Throughout the me and Pete talking, we're going to put more graphics in there. The thumbnail are going to be a little bit different. And then Matt Cox thought, Lummy, that we kind of gave away the ending on the opening. I think we gave him a little too much. You know what I'm saying?
3: Yeah.
0: So all of which, Gary, please, please, I beg of you not to take it like we're being critics. We're just trying to figure this all out, make it easier for you to do, get you some help. And listen, we're four people away from hitting 600 subscribers. No, we're at 614 now.
3: Yeah, we're growing.
0: We're at 614 subscribers, one thing I want to prove is when you really, really are doing pretty good in the YouTube world and you can start another channel and in 2 months get 10,000 subscribers. What does that show all these jobbers out here that are trying to do what we do and they can't get, over 15, and they've been doing it now for 5 years, 4 years?
3: They should probably switch it up.
0: You should recognize, my friend.
3: But yeah, hopefully Greg's guy, which I talked to him a little bit yesterday and we got a call today. He seems like he's got his...
0: I would probably try to go with him before I did Mills. I don't know how reliable Mills is.
3: Yeah.
0: Well,
3: this guy seems like...
0: And here's the deal. I think Gary needs to talk to Matt, and Gary needs to talk to Colby. I think Gary needs to actually pick... Or maybe Lummy...
3: I'll try.
0: Or maybe you conference call... You say you sounded somewhat defeated there when he said he'll try. Has he tried before and not gotten any luck? Because you sounded a little bit defeated there when you go, yeah, he'll try.
3: Yeah, but the good thing is with this New York guy is that he runs a whole company, so he's not going to be obviously looking to take Gary's job. So that should put Gary in good space.
0: Yeah, well, hopefully Gary can describe to him what we need.
3: Yes.
7: I ain't watched this yet, but Sarah did. And you know what Sarah's comment was on it?
0: Hold on, before you say it, can you hold it?
7: Yep.
0: Because this is very important, because Sarah is very smart. She likes this sort of thing, and she's going to tell the truth, because there's no reason for her to embellish anything other than how she truly feels. And here she is, a 40-some-year-old female who watched this and is into this space, so to speak. So before you tell me what she said, let's do words. I want to play the intro, because the intro is unbelievable.
3: It is.
0: And then, Gene, I'd like to hear what Sarah's...
7: I'll say exactly what she said.
0: All right. Bubba the Love Sponge.
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3: We love him. 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
0: Oh, it's Friday. We got practice tonight at Ocala Speedway. And so that means I got to get up there.
7: How hard is that on your track?
0: Oh, well, it's kind of good because here's my mindset. First of all, I went up there on Wednesday. I spent 6 hours straight, either on a tiller, mostly on a grader. And my grader is a good grader under normal circumstances. By the way, Kenneth Kendall, thank you so much.
7: I'm still like,
0: that was unbelievable. Thank you. Kenneth Kemble, $250 on the PayPal, Venmo, Cash App. That's how we keep this madness going, my friends. If we're to be totally honest with you, if we didn't have you guys out there doing that sort of thing,
7: I could sleep in.
0: Here's the deal: you could sleep in, but honest to God, as much of a prick as you played, I think you can put the tough guy persona down. I think deep down you really love this. Like I think you genuinely have fun.
7: I do. I sometimes it gets away from me because I don't realize that we're talking to a million people.
0: Yeah,
7: I think we're just talking to ourselves, so I say dumb stuff.
0: And then somebody comes to your shop and be like, "Man, you can't say darky, Gene."
7: Yeah.
0: Oh, I thought I was just talking to Bubba, and that's what I say. Yeah. So anyway, thank you so much, Kenneth Kemble. We appreciate it. PayPal, Venmo, Cash App, at the Bubba Army. We do have races this weekend at Ocala Speedway, and I decided to open up. We haven't had a race in over a month and a half because we had a couple rainouts. I think we're going to be okay. Now, there's a 35% chance of rain like at 9 o'clock on Saturday. But here's the deal. Gene, I will run such a fast program. I mean, I'll start hot laps an hour early at 6 so that like we're racing by 6:45. And so usually we hot lap, like it's in 6 and we start. Like I'll bump everything up about 30 minutes, and then at the driver's meeting, I'm going to say, listen, guys, I am going to haul ass on this program. So just in case the rain does come at 9:30, I'll put Junior Crown Vicks and Gladiators at the end of the field, and I'll have all the big the 602s, the 604s, the factory stocks, and the V8 Thunder stocks. I'll have those, all four of those classes features done by 9:30.
7: Now, some of them classes, are they ones you made up?
0: What?
7: What's a V8 what?
0: V8 Thunder stock, like bombers. Like the big full, like the old Monte Carlos, and they have, I think you're a 350 stock GM or a 351 stock Ford, like you can't make any
7: Like a street stock.
0: Yeah. Well, street stocks, though, they are actually a step up where the street stocks can have a 604 built motor in them.
7: Oh, wow.
0: But they have different
7: rules. Different bodies, maybe?
0: So, you know, yeah. Like, so it would go, you know, 604 crates, 602 crates, street stocks, V8 thunder stocks with regards to, I would say, horsepower, you know, and shock packages and things like that.
7: Okay.
0: You know, then the Gladiators, those little four cylinder, you know,
7: yeah,
0: Nissan Altimas. Listen, those guys put on a hell of a race.
7: I know.
0: Because, I mean, they all pretty much got the same stuff. You can't do.
7: And they're smaller cars, you get five wide.
0: Yeah. And then we do Crown Vics, and those are, Crown Vics are really starting to become a pretty, I mean, we'll get,
7: it's all over the
0: I'll
7: world.
0: Get 24 or 30 of those because an average guy can go out and buy a race-ready Crown Vic. One like Bobby from Live Strong, like, you know, like from Live Fast, Bobby from Live Fast, he could, if you sent him a Crown, if you went to the auction, here's the bad thing about Crown Vics. You used to be able to pick them up at the auction for $1,000.
7: Not no more.
0: Now there's such a demand for these old, you know, Ford P71 4.6 Police Interceptor Crown Vics that these municipalities that are, you know, exchanging them out as cop cars, I was buying them back in the day for $800,000.
7: Not no more.
0: Wish I would have bought more of them. You know what? Gene, do you know what Gilkey did to me, don't you?
7: No.
0: The day I fired him.
7: Put some screws in your carburetor?
0: Put screws in my carburetor.
7: He says he would have never done. He goes, I'll never do that.
0: Well, he did it.
7: Well, he did it.
0: He did it. Blew up a Crown Vic, and then B-Fud broke one. But anyway, listen. So you could take a Crown Vic that you buy from the auction to Bobby, and Bobby will put a roll bar in it and get it race ready for about $2,000. And you know, so you for five G's, where else, Gene, can you put together a car that's as safe as a Crown? Because those are big bodies.
7: And just as good as the leaders.
0: And it,
7: right,
0: listen,
7: out of the box.
0: And be, you know, at a dirt track and competitively racing for $5,000 in a class that, quite frankly, puts, because everything's so evenly matched, puts on a hell of a show. I mean, you know, they're all pretty evenly matched.
7: Right.
0: And my tech guy, a lot of these guys will go into the computer settings and they'll change the, you know, all the
7: from. He got a little tool to plug in.
0: So listen to this, Gene. The last time we ran Crown Vics, I got on the race receiver, you know, because I can talk to the guys in their headphones. And I went, yeah, guys, I need the top 10. And then I went through the numbers. You know, number 6, number 14, 76.
7: You checked
0: 99.
7: Every computer.
0: So I said, I need the top 10. There was like 24 of them. I need the top 10 to line up on the front stretch, nose to tail, before you pull into the pits and hit the scales. And my guy came out with a laptop, plugged it in.
7: No way.
0: And we threw out 4 of them. First, hold on. First, third, fifth, and seventh all had gone in there and changed, you know, the
7: settings,
0: put a
7: the
0: tune
7: computer
0: up on it. Yeah. So now word has gotten out where, actually, Ocala Speedway will absolutely throw your ass out. So now everybody comes because they're like, oh, listen, if I didn't, and these, some of these Crown Vic guys are charging $200 to put a tune up on, you know, to change the computer air fuel mixture and timing.
7: $1,000 tool to do it.
0: Yeah, so these, you know, so now that has increased my Crown Vic participation because everybody's like, listen, you can't cheat at Bubba's. You can't go in there and get that hotshot $200, you know, computer program because Bubba will stop you right there on the front stretch. And my guy literally came out on a four-wheeler and just plugged right in. So, anyway.
3: Dr. Remulak, $111.
7: Thank you so much.
0: Thank you, Dr. Remulak. I appreciate it.
7: Dr. what?
0: Say it, Lemmy.
3: Dr. Remulak.
7: Remulak.
3: Yeah.
7: Is he a gynecologist?
0: Who cares what he is? He may never be a real doctor. So, Ocala Speedway, we're going to do practice tonight. And here's what practice does, Gene, is practice helps me kind of run in the track. I'll run it a little bit drier tonight so that you can really get a good crustacean and a really good pack on any loose or rutted, you know, area that's going to rut. It'll rut tonight. and pack in tonight, and then that's a base for me to tear up and lay back down. Because, you know, racing naturally dries your track, right?
7: Yeah.
0: Racing naturally dries your track.
7: Yep.
0: So that tonight, one, you're going to get – and here's – for you racers out there that are potentially going to race at Ocala Speedway Saturday night, we've put so much additional material and banking in the corners that – what you think that your setup that's been so good at Ocala Speed, it's changed dramatically. I told Tyler, I don't know that anybody's got, other than Ivan and Lloyd, I don't know that anybody's got, is that one quicker?
7: Oh, yeah. What extra time on the track while we wait?
0: So here's the deal. Other than Ivan and Lloyd, I don't know that anybody has more laps on that track than competitive laps than my son, Tyler Klemp.
7: You bought the track for him.
0: And so, but he hasn't been on it in 5 years. And so I told Tyler yesterday, are you guys planning to practice on Friday? And it's like, I don't know. I mean, I'm telling you, your notes that you might have for my place from 5 years ago might not be as good as you think they are. So I would recommend we've changed the track to I've widened it by 5 feet. Here's the thing, what people don't understand. I'll just tell you. Every corner at Ocala Speedway is now 78 feet. The biggest misconception is that four is way skinnier than, say, one and two. Two being the biggest.
7: You got four that wide?
0: All four corners are 78 feet.
7: So if you get into the fence off of four, then you're stupid.
0: It's your fault.
7: Yeah.
0: It's your fault. And I build the banking up now where it's, you know, I built the banking from 6 degrees to 12. It's double the banking. So now with that, when the rain comes, like we've had a two months of just pretty hard rain, that absolutely takes that material and gives me a swamp down low. But it's what I spent 6.5 hours on. And Lummy, I got again, and if you could clip this for me, I cannot think Davis and Jared enough from Rent Pro Ocala. Oh my God, I had tractor availability issues, and if I don't have a tractor where I can't till the track, I'm done. I only need three pieces of equipment: a water truck, a grader, and a tractor with a tiller. I have the tiller, but you got to have at least a 50 or 60 horsepower PTO to run this tiller, and there's no way to dry a track out without tilling it. So I'm up there on the grader just taking like 2 and 3 foot swipes at this track trying to get, and my tractor, I don't have my tractor. Fluff, who gives me a tractor to use, it broke, and I'm like, if I don't have a tractor, and I'm texting Davis and Jared. They're not returning my text back. Red Tape Ken happens to be at the track, and he's headed to Tallahassee because one of Tom Bean's Domino's pizza place oven blew up. Oh. So Red Tape Ken's got to go up there and put in a new oven. Stops by the track. I said, man, I don't have time to call Jared or Davis from Rent Pro, but can you please call them? And we absolutely, even if we have to pay. And we need a track. I need a tractor so bad, Ken, or we're done. So sure enough, dropped off that day. I was able to on Wednesday actually get a really. I left the track open and tilled, and so let it dry all day yesterday. And Drunk Dave actually told me that the track's actually dry. I'm going to have to water it.
3: Wow.
0: So when I go up there today, I'm going to lay a load of water, mix it again with the tiller. Then put my grade on it, and then at that point, you got a sheep's foot. We got to pack, water, sheep's foot, pack, water, sheep's foot, water, pack. And guess what? Guess how much help I have?
3: Just you?
0: None. Mm. None. So I got to do it all myself. But that's what I signed up for. Appreciate it. Now, here is the intro to our first attempt to be a big time crime in the crime, true crime space. You know, as I've befriended Matt Cox and Danny Jones, and you know, they're like, man, Bubba, you're a host, you're a content guy, you're doing pretty good digitally, but why don't you get into the true crime space? And there's this guy named Pete Rossini who was sentenced to 40 years in prison, did 25, and he can't come on Matt's show because of his probate. You know, if you're on federal probation, you can't go on another person that has created, that has been charged with a felony in their lifetime. So Matt Cox was like, I was going to put Pete as, you know, I was going to have a little Pete subsection on his world, the Matt Cox true crime world. He's like, but I can't. So I'm hand delivering this guy to you who's, and if you watch it, this guy's amazing. I mean, his attention to detail and how he breaks down the data and gets and investigates each case that we do. And, you know, he was a big time drug kingpin for the Mexican cartel in Los Angeles and got arrested in 97, sentenced in 2000, was originally supposed to do 40 years, did 25. Lasker will tell you, got an unbelievable reputation in prison for helping prisoners with their appeal.
12: Yep.
0: Actually helped a couple Hells Angels and a couple outlaws get their sentences reduced drastically. This guy can roll around and
7: I'm thankful.
0: And yeah, this guy is such a good dude. He's still on probation. When he comes over here to the Clem compound, he has to get permission from his probation officer. And please know, this is our first. I'm just going to play, the first minute of Deadly Intentions podcast, just for everybody to see, where we're headed and a little best of. And, you know, this is our first attempt. And we're continually, through Matt Cox's guidance and Danny Jones and some of my other guys, Matt Cox has already sent me his notes. I've forwarded that to Lummy and Gary. We're going to implement that into the next one, which next Thursday drops the Golden State Killer, the guy from California. And so that'll be next Thursday at 10 a.m. on our Deadly Intentions show. YouTube, Facebook, and all of the platforms are at Deadly Intentions Show. That's where they're at. Then we wait a day and we drop them on all the Bubba Army platforms. Here's the kind of preview to Deadly Intentions.
13: I married for 27 years, 2 kids, this area in Long Island, Ocean Parkway area, kind of marshy. He induces them to return with him to their family home because he built an unaliving room.
0: Now, let me tell you this. People are like, why you got to say unaliving? Because if you say the word murder or killed too many times on YouTube, they strike you. So you have to call it unaliving. Now, if you just have a show like we have here and you just in a fleeting type way, like our show is not built around somebody that killed another guy.
12: Right.
0: So we can use that term because we don't overuse it. So, and we're talking about news, but when your show and your concept and your channel is built around murder or killing people, you have to use unaliving. It's kind of weird.
13: Yeah. In the basement.
7: So he had built a room specifically to do this sort of bad stuff.
13: They discover one woman, 2 women, 3 women, 4 women. They're all wrapped up using burlap straps. He didn't understand the mechanics of cell site hour location information. He was using burner phones. The burner phone doesn't lead them anywhere. One day he goes to lunch. He finishes eating, takes the pizza box with the unfinished crust.
0: And Gary, all of this is so good, my friend. We just got to streamline it, make it easier for you, buddy, and get you some help, because this preview of Deadly Intentions. One, I think you maybe gave away too much info, but 2, it's just so good. It's so good, Gary.
13: Throws in the trash can. So now the authorities go and they grab the box, they grab the crust. Now they're able to...
0: I mean, Gina, it's almost like a mini documentary, isn't it?
12: Yeah.
0: It's almost like a...
13: Definitively prove...
7: That's his DNA.
13: That they brought in team of inspectors that conducted highly sophisticated forensic examination of his digital records, and they were able to extract a deleted file. The authorities call it the murder matrix.
0: Welcome to a brand new podcast. I'm Bubba. This is Pete, or that's Pete, and I'm Bubba. So there we go. That's enough to wet your beak. And again, on YouTube, it's at Deadly Intentions Show. Well over 1,000 views on our first. We haven't even been up 24 hours.
3: Nope.
0: And I think we're over 600 subscribers, 624. So please go get it, watch it, subscribe to the channel. I think maybe we might already be able to monetize. And appreciate every episode will continue to get better. And it's called Deadly Intentions Show. Appreciate you.
7: Now, Sarah says,
0: I was going to throw it over to Eugene and said, Sarah watched it, right?
7: Sarah watched it.
0: Okay, what's there? Give me Sarah's.
7: She says, it's like taking the best part of our show and playing it only.
0: I think that means she's saying that the show's funny at times, but this is a better.
7: This is the best part of the show, picked out of it, and you're just playing the best part of our show for the day.
0: I think that that's a compliment.
7: Yeah, it is.
0: And Sarah, I think it's going to continue to get better and better through more tools.
7: You don't like politics, you know, and we talk about, well, whatever, you know, we talk about girls, but it's like she's saying, it's the

0: And let me wait. And I think it's going to really explode once we put it up on our channel today at noon.
1: Yeah.
0: Lummy today, right after the show with Dark Match Steve, is going to do the weekend review. After he's done with that, Gary will drop the Deadly Intentions podcast on all of our platforms, and we're up and running. Thank you so much. Appreciate you guys. Try to catch it this weekend. Try to catch it over
1: so
0: there.
1: So if our show gets, if the show gets really good and down the road,
0: we'll
1: we got to
0: quit this.
1: We got to hope the killers stay killing.
0: Well, Gene, there's somebody that kills every day.
2: Yeah, I was going to say, haven't you seen the news lately?
1: Yeah. No.
0: Yeah, well.
1: I mean, boy. I better watch it, huh?
0: Anyway, Lummy, so I got in full disclosure, I'm going to talk about my personal struggles I have with the IRS. And it's something that I usually don't talk about.
1: It's a simple thing. Just pay them.
0: No, I can't.
1: On time.
0: I can't. I did pay him. I settled with him in 2018. But as I've said,
1: when you're a part of the system, they got you.
0: Well, here's the timeline. So I have this big federal trial in 2017, and I have an unbelievable amount of legal expenses. And that's when we pretty much had the rug pulled out from underneath us. And in 2018, I could not pay my personal taxes.
1: You were grouchy that whole year. Now I know why.
0: Yeah. So at that point, in 2019, the IRS comes to me, and I can remember like it was nothing. The agent, his last name was Rodriguez, and he was so cool. And I had my accountant, Jim Martin, and Tom Bean help navigate through this. And he was this Mr. Rodriguez guy was so cool. He actually came to the Nassau Street studios, and we enter into a settlement offer with the IRS. And I borrow some money from Tom. You know, I'm not going to talk. So I cobble together what the IRS is satisfied with regards to settling my tax issue of 2018. They say you're good. So 2019, 2020, 2021, everything's good. No problem. File my taxes. File on my quarterly business taxes, filing my personal taxes, everything's good. Joe Biden hires 96,000 additional. You can look it up. Joe Biden hired 96,000 additional IRS agents, of which some were like part of this SWAT team where they were going to have these armed IRS agents, you know, like a SWAT unit within the IRS, which that's kind of scary. You know, you owe the government a little bit of money, and they come in with a SWAT team. So I get this woman, and I'm just going to mention her first name. Her name's Marianne, and she relocates to Tampa, Florida from New York, and she's one of these 96,000 additional IRS agents that Joe Biden hired under his administration. And within this, they have a cold case collection, which means, now I didn't know, and Mr. Rodriguez, who has since been transferred to a different division, I've actually tried to get a hold of him and be like, hey, you know, I paid the settlement in good faith, you gave me my paperwork, but little do people know, and Gene, you probably didn't know this either, that if the IRS gives you a break in what you think you've settled, and the IRS tells you that you're cool, and I went 3 years with being cool, that they have,
1: they can change their mind
0: up to seven. There, I don't know how long it is, but I think it's 7 to 10 years where they can go back if they look at your tax returns and you're doing better. And you know, Lummy, as we start to become more and more, you know, more and more popular on digital formats, you know, the business made more money. You know,
1: yeah.
0: Bubba Radio Network, which is our parent company, or Bubba Army Media, it made more money. And in 2021, this Marianne woman is at it's 10 till 10 or 9:45 in the morning, and there's somebody ringing the call box, and it's this, and Merch Crick goes down, because don't forget I was living there, not supposed to be, but I was. Everybody's all trying to bust my balls on that. What are you going to retro find me? Yeah, for 5 years I lived upstairs of the Nassau Street Studios. I
1: put in a badass condo.
0: Yeah, but you know, eventually it just got, you know, I needed to get out of there. And so that's a whole other story in itself. And I'm so

0: appreciative to Paulie and to Mark for coming in and saving the building in 2017, because I was ready to lose the building, and they bought it and allowed me to be able to keep my studios there. Because, you know, I don't know that we'd been able to pull out of there in 3 months, build new facilities, get all that stuff out of there. I don't know that we could had the bank taken it over. So,
1: nah,
0: you know,
1: got out of there.
0: So I didn't know that the IRS can come back and the discount that they gave you, they now say, we're going to undo the discount that we gave you, and you have to pay the difference. And in this case, it was about $100,000. It was about $96,000.
1: That's nice.
0: So,
1: didn't plan
0: Merch,
1: on that.
0: Merch Crick goes out to the call gate, and she's like, "Yes, I got an appointment with Mr. Bubba Clem." And Merch Crick goes, "Erica goes,
1: no, you don't.
0: No, you don't." She's like, "Oh, yes, I do." And she actually badges Erica. Like, shows her, I guess if you're an IRS agent,
1: yeah, you got a badge.
0: You got a little badge. And she goes, and she badged Erica. And Erica goes, "Listen, ma'am, I know his schedule. First of all, he's not going to schedule a meeting for 9:45 because he's on the air till 10. Like, you're lying to me." She's like, "Well, here's my card. Have him call me." "Well, I don't call her. I have my tax attorney call her. I got a tax attorney. His name's John. John Zayas. Great dude." So he calls her. "I represent Bubba Clem. What's going on here?" And then she navigates him through how I now owe $96,000 and it's occurring interest, you know, like daily. And he's like, "Well, hold on. In 2018, you guys, we had an offer of settlement, blah, blah, blah, blah, blah, blah." She's like, "Yeah, that's great. But I relocated from New York. I'm one of the nine. I'm a new hire here at the IRS. And I am doing nothing but," hold on, wait for it, "celebrity cold files where we gave people that are somewhat known celebrities, if you will." And I don't like to call myself that. I guess locally, potentially, I could be that, I guess. Probably. And so she's on celebrity cold file cases where people of known value, you know, people that have some type of name value or recognition, athletes, media personalities, whatever.
1: That black comedian went to jail over for 5 years later.
0: Yeah, Wesley Snipes.
1: Yeah. Wesley Snipes.
0: Yeah, well, I'm trying to stay out of jail. But here's the deal. You go to jail when you don't file. You go to jail when you lie. That's when you go to jail. I file every year, and I've never lied about my income. So, you know, they can assess penalties and interest from my 2018 filing where I just couldn't pay. Like, you know, when it was said amount owed, I couldn't pay it. I recognized what I owed, but I only had the availability to pay X. When Mr. Rodriguez came in, we settled on a number, and I thought I was good to go. I didn't know about this little rule where they can come back up to 7, 10, however many years, I don't quite know, and get that and collect that tax based on your returns, and you're now doing better. Well, I can't pay. And at this point, it's like now $128,000 on the 96. Because interest and all penalties and things like that. So we offer a letter of compromise. It's called offer of compromise. What we can afford for the debt that owed for 2018 on a deal that was originally, you know, good, and now you guys are going back on it. Here's what we can offer. Well, they reject my offer of compromise, and that was in 2024. And we can't get out. Now, don't forget, Trump wins the election. And guess what Trump did? Trump fired those 96,000 new agents.
1: Yeah.
0: Trump fired them all. So I'm in this
1: limbo.
0: Purgatory of. So we fire off our compromise. They reject it. We file an appeal in 2024, and they're completely dark. My tax attorney's probably written them 6 times.
1: Uh-oh.
0: They're not responding. They're not respond. They're not. By the way, my debt continues to. They send me notices all the time as to what my number is, and it goes up $10,000, $12,000, $15,000 every time they send me a deal. And they, here's the deal. My tax attorney has actually showed me the certified and registered letters that we've sent to the IRS. He's actually even tried to, you know, that IRS building down by Raymond James Stadium?
2: Yes.
0: He's tried to. Now, this guy is an IRS tax attorney, and he's got three other clients besides me being his fourth, that are in somewhat the same predicament, different circumstances, but they owe the IRS something, and he's trying to. And you can't get a hold of anybody. You can't set an appointment. You can't send a
1: ridiculous.
0: You can't send a registered email registered letter. And so this guy, this story comes up. The IRS is threatening to seize a Tennessee man's farm after charging him interest on a $20,000 refund that it accidentally sent him, which he immediately tried to return. So they send these. Wilson Perry Kirby, 76, says he was accidentally sent. This guy's getting screwed worse than me. And the only thing that we have in common is that he can't get anybody to listen. Yeah.
1: Wow.
0: He was sent. The IRS accidentally sent him $20,000 in 2022. Kirby immediately tried returning the money and even hired an accountant to fix the issue. Instead, the IRS is now charging him interest on the money he's tried returning and is withholding his 2025 tax refund, which, by the way, my 24 and 25 returns, I was due a little like $3,000 or $2,900. Oh, they take that every time.
2: Well, of course.
0: They have no problem with every refund that I'm supposed to get automatically gets. They'll send you a letter. Your refund was applied to your to what you owe.
1: And you probably can't even see it.
0: No.
1: Go to the penalties.
0: So I've tried the president, governor, mayor. They don't seem. I'm reading the story. They don't mind asking you to vote for them. But when you need help, you can't get a hold of nobody. Isn't that the truth?
1: Yeah.
0: Desperately trying to fix the problem, the IRS is still sending letters demanding he pay interest on the money that they accidentally sent him, and he tried to return. And by the way, he never spent it. He never cashed the check. He never deposited the check.
1: You're kidding me.
0: He's got the actual check. The IRS is now threatening to seize his farm if he doesn't pay the $4,300 in interest and penalties. And so here is the story, and I don't have that, you know, we don't have that in common. I got a deal from them, and now they're trying to go back on their deal and hold me accountable for the deal they gave me. But what we do have in common, sir, is I, through my professional tax attorney, just like your accountant, can't get a hold of anybody, and it's going on 2 years. We're starting our third year, January 1.
3: But when you need the help, you can't get a hold of nobody. You have to talk to a dang computer. Well, they called me right before I went on television this last time.
0: I already like this guy.
1: Yeah.
3: And said it was settled from Marshall Blackburn's office.
0: Hold on. Don't tell you it's settled, but it ain't.
4: Sent in early July demands he pay thousands of dollars in interest on that money he says he never spent or risk having his property seized.
3: I wish you'd get it straightened out and get one person to work on it instead of sending me letters all over the United States. I've cried and preached. I've asked people to pray for me.
4: The 76.
0: I love this dude. He's got goats like we do.
4: Says he's done everything he can to make it right. Including meeting with the IRS Taxpayer Advocate Service in downtown Nashville. An effort, he says, got him nowhere.
3: I said, what are you doing? He said, oh, I'm paying my parking bill on my telephone. I said, oh, my God. I said, I got a little old flip phone. I don't know how to do that.
4: It's simple what he wants, for the IRS to stop coming after him.
0: There's a goat for you. If there's a cinder block in a field
1: that's
0: the highest point and it's only a cinder block, they're going to get on it. I don't know. Is it instinctual on me for them just to be?
1: Yeah, they go as high as they can.
0: Just to climb.
2: Yeah, they want
0: to
2: be high.
5: Yeah.
3: He gets caught in the fence. He sticks his horns in there and can't get out.
4: More than anything, Kirby just wants this to be over.
3: That it was all over and done with. Praise the Lord. Amen. Because I've cried. I'm about to cry now. I don't know what I'm...
0: Hey, Kirby, I've cried too.
1: Before I cry, I go smoke the IRS's building. All take right, somebody.
0: Jane, you're not going to do that.
1: Oh, yeah, knock the whole building down. There's a good reason why they're not calling me back.
0: Any way, shape, or form, you're not going to do
1: that. If I'm that old man, don't mess with me ever again. Because I'm going to just take you with me. To where I got to go.
4: I have connected Mr. Kirby with a Nashville tax attorney who deals with IRS disputes. They are planning to talk on the phone Friday to see what other options may still be available to him. I'm Hannah McDonald, News Channel 5.
0: The only good thing is this is personal. And it's not business related. The Bubba Radio Network, Bubba Army LLC, all the companies that I own, from my merchandise company to our main company that pays the majority of the bills, payroll, what have you. You know, I'm in perfect standing with them. I pay my quarterly taxes, so they can't touch my business. They can only come after me personally. And guess what?
1: Good.
0: I don't have anything. I got a truck. I got a truck.
1: It's only an F-150, man.
0: I got a truck that's only an F-150 that my sister co-signed on. Little did I know ever think that my sister co-signing, which means, Jeans, guess what? She owns half of it.
1: Yeah.
0: They can't take it.
1: She owns it until you pay for it.
0: But, so anyway, and then really, I only have one car. I got a 2004 Crown Vic that's got 210,000 miles on it that, if I think you looked it up in the Kelley Blue Book, might be worth $450, Kelley Blue Book wise. That's what I don't own anything else.
1: I'll give you $1,000 for it.
0: No, it's not for sale.
1: I'll tell the IRS I'm giving them $1,000 for it.
0: Let me tell you something. He said that the value is only $400, but I offered him $1,000. Should I just pay you guys?
1: You guys
0: go get it for me? Hey, Spongeo, there's this little agency called IRS.
1: They'll be knocking on your door, collecting my car.
0: I turned you in because I want that crown.
1: When are we racing? Poor Bubba, man. Yeah.
0: Oh my God!
1: Really? That dude, that dude's doing in the same boat as you, man.
0: And like that, you cannot get a hold of anybody.
1: Oh wow!
0: Including but not limited to actually going down to their office, and they don't accept walk-ins. There's an armed guard at the front door. I've tried to walk in and say, "Here's my social security number. Just look me up. Here's my paperwork from 2018 with Mr. Rodriguez and the discount that you gave me. Here's the check that I paid that settlement for. And then here's this bitch named Marianne who no longer works for the IRS. I can't get anybody to even get I've had to retain a professional tax attorney, which was somewhat expensive. And he sent, six certified letters.
1: Which cost you money every time.
0: And you guys won't get back to me. So I don't know, man. I don't think they can put me in jail.
1: What's Bean say about that?
0: Bean is the one to be like, man, this is, you need to hire a tax guy. I don't have time for this nonsense.
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5: In the Love Sponge Monarchy, thou shalt not challenge King Bubba's authority ever.
0: Me, say it, me.
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5: 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The Bubba the Love Sponge Show returns after these words.
7: Whenever someone asks, how was your weekend? Or, what have you been up to? Or just, what's new? Have a good answer. Just do what you love. Toyo Tires.
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0: 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Semi-autoglass Travis a couple days ago had a woman came all the way from Hernando County to his shop for Bubba, and she's like, Bubba Army.
1: Woo.
0: I heard the semi-autoglass commercial on the Bubba the Love Sponge show that my husband watches in the morning on YouTube. And I need a windshield. So let me have you notice that I've made some adjustments with my air conditioning routine.
2: Yes.
0: So, you know, like I got it. In the old studio, I had some numbers, some, you know, where to set it at. Well, Dan was complaining about that area over there being hot, which immediately made Macho Man's like, I'm going to put a fan over here. I'm like, no, yeah. I'm not putting a fan over there. That's going to look gaudy and stupid. I'll just run it cooler. And I think, can you tell that I'm running it cooler?
2: Yes, you are.
0: Yes, thank you.
3: Now, it's fine before.
0: Now, I might want Gary Cantrell to make my next little spiel that I'm going to say here as a potential short or a reel, because I want to get this message out, okay?
2: Okay.
0: So, here it goes, Gary. There has to be maybe somebody that lives or is in the Bubba Army world or is Bubba Army or somehow catches the show, whether it's on a replay or in this case, this might be a short. And that is there anybody that watches or is a fan of this program and you work for the IRS?
3: Are you begging now?
0: Yeah, I am. Because here's the deal. You can be completely anonymous. And I think our email is show@BubbaArmyHQ.com.
2: Yes.
0: That's our general email. show@BubbaArmyHQ.com. Now, if you work for the IRS, I'm not going to use your information or who you are. Can you just get me some contact or some back door?
3: Get us in the door.
0: Or I can talk to somebody. I don't want you to go in there and delete my file where I owe nothing.
3: I want you to do that for me.
0: I just want you to give me somebody that my IRS tax guy can talk to so that I, you know, in a year from now, don't have $105,000 of interest and penalties, and I can somehow resolve this potential issue, whether it's get on a payment program, whatever. I want to be able to live my life, you know, maybe buy a new I can't buy anything. I can't even buy a nice car and finance it, even though I've kind of restored my credit back. I can't do anything with this looming over me. Anything that I potentially buy or whatever, they can seize immediately. So can you, again, if you work for the IRS or you know somebody that does, can you ask them to contact me, show@BubbaArmyHQ.com. Again, I will not use your name. I will not.
3: Knows us.
0: Somebody is. By the time some of our shorts and reels do 200,000-300,000 views.
2: Yes.
0: So there's got to be somebody. There's got to be an IRS agent that knows I'm not trying to be a scumbag.
3: Or their sister is.
0: But I've gone, or your sister, or your aunt, or your uncle, or your dad. Can you just have them get a hold of me, you know, anonymously, so that I can somehow get a hold of somebody so that I don't one day, you know, go to jail. I mean, right? I mean,
2: yeah, what
0: that? I mean, I don't know. I don't know what the next step is. I mean, I know that I keep incurring, I think it is, penalties and interest. And now that, you know, 96,000 is like 170. And I'm like, I don't want this hanging over my head. You know, like, let me, when I, in 4, 5, 6 years, go to get Social Security, I think if you owe them money,
2: yeah, you're not getting it.
0: You don't get it. I think Mushroom Mitch just PayPal'd me something right here.
2: Right,
3: $96,000.
0: Yeah, $25. It's a start. So, I mean, please, I'm not trying to Wesley Snipes the IRS where I hide my head in the sand and I don't report or I underreport or I lie. I'm trying to, in good faith, get an answer from somebody that will help me navigate through these troubled waters. show@BubbaArmyHQ.com. Thank you very much. So we all act like we're badasses, and a lot of us have guns. You know, we carry our concealed weapons permit. And if I worked in a liquor store, you can bet that I'd have my gun somewhat readily available for a bad guy. Because it seems like liquor stores get robbed a lot.
1: Well, of course.
0: Right?
1: Yeah.
0: You know, so convenience stores, liquor stores, you know, it just tends to be like, it's almost an open invitation to get robbed. But what do you do when you're just sitting there, nobody's coming in the store, and a real panther jumps through your front window and comes and attacks you?
3: Now,
0: Lasker, you know, you think you're Johnny Badass and you can handle anything.
3: I ain't Johnny Badass to
0: from
3: a panther.
0: From a guy that is sniffing on Sarah or whatever. But I even think Gene Lasker might be startled and have nothing for this guy. You ready?
2: CCTV footage showed a terrifying moment when a leopard entered a liquor store attacking a salesman.
3: Earlier in the day, the animal had already...
0: I mean, so just be quiet. This guy, and this panther just doesn't jump in, and he goes right after the dude like he's a man-eater.
3: Like he's going to bite his neck.
0: Why?
3: See that?
0: Watch.
2: CCTV footage showed a terrifying moment when a leopard entered a liquor store attacking a leopard.
0: And you know that those claws are like razors.
3: Yeah, and they're long.
0: And they got those big canine, like they got big teeth.
3: Yep.
2: Salesman. Earlier in the day, the animal had already attacked a cleaning worker inside the same store. About after 5 hours later...
0: Don't you guys got any type of animal control?
1: Yeah, no kidding.
2: The leopard was tranquilized and captured. Authorities confirmed it was released back into the wild.
0: Released back?
3: What?
0: Hold on. This panther has a hankering for going into town and biting people. Like, you don't... I'm sorry. I'm the first person. I actually am a card-carrying PETA member.
3: Now, why are they going to kill my dog if he bites somebody out on the street?
0: Yeah. I mean, listen, I know panthers, I don't know if they're endangered species or not, but this is a problematic panther that has a hankering for going into town. He obviously is not afraid of people, and he attacks people.
2: CCTV footage showed a terrifying moment when a leopard...
0: Right here, look.
2: ...entered a liquor store
3: hanging
2: attacking
3: on
2: the...
0: Look at this.
3: Got his claws in him right now.
0: It looks like he's biting the back of his neck, too, doesn't it?
2: Salesman.
3: Yeah.
2: Earlier in the day, the animal had already attacked a cleaning worker inside the same store. About after 5 hours later, the leopard was tranquilized and captured. Authorities confirmed
3: it
2: was released.
3: Eat ya.
0: And so they released him back into the wild.
1: So he'll be back there next, you know, this weekend.
0: Maybe he's an alcoholic leopard and he wanted to get him a little nip. I don't know.
1: A little party.
0: So this is a big, big story. And it's sad. It's just sad the way all this stuff is happening nowadays, because the cops are put in a situation where you've left them no other recourse other than to kill you. When you attack a police officer, or I would
3: just
0: say if you attack anybody, With a knife. If you attack me, you attack Lummy, you attack Gene, and we have the capabilities to be able to defend ourselves, whatever means possible, whether it's a knife on a knife or whether it's a bear spray or in the instances that we are guns. You know, and let's take race out of it. Let's take the fact that the guy was an African-American and the cops were white. I think one cop might have been black. I don't know, but it doesn't matter. White, black doesn't matter when you're gonna try to stab somebody. Officer stabbed while attempting to arrest an armed suspect in Madison, Wisconsin. Police say the suspect pulled a fixed blade knife during the struggle, injuring the officer after the taser failed to stop him. The officer then fired three rounds, killing the suspect. All four officers involved have been placed on administrative leave as the investigation continues. Now, here is...
3: Give him a raise.
0: There is this guy that's on a bike. I'm assuming he's a black guy. And they're trying to make contact with this guy. And he...
3: Why do you assume he was a black guy? Because the bike's stolen?
0: No, because I read the story, Gene.
3: Oh.
0: Thanks. You want to try to cause any more problems today?
4: No, sir.
0: Sarah, can you help me out, please? Thanks.
3: But the picture, I can't. I'm seeing the picture. I don't. You can't tell whether he's black or white.
0: By the way, later today we will play yet another round, and he will fail. And by the way, I don't just look for trick questions. I literally typed in globally and googly. I typed in "Are you smarter than a fifth grade?" questions. And I actually skip some of the harder ones and try to make it. I go to the easier ones. And what's his best? 7 to 11?
1: 7 to 11.
3: So that little guy that was here last week, he walked straight up to me and goes, "How you doing?" I go, "Hey, who are you, man?" "Well, I'm the guy that knew all the answers, not you."
0: Oh, Braden. Ah. Yeah. So here's the footage and then the political onslaught that happened thereafter in Madison, Wisconsin. Now, that's a knife in his hand. He has a knife in his hand.
3: Who popped the three in him? The girl?
0: I don't know. I do not know.
3: Well, look at it again. She had her gun out.
1: Oh, that's a taser.
0: Yeah, the blonde female, Jean, has a taser. She's tasering him. And it looks like maybe this guy right here
3: pulled his gun. Yeah, but now, he was trying to take the gun from him.
1: Well, I think he was the one that was stabbed. There was an officer stabbed.
3: Right there. He's getting stabbed.
0: Well, there's an officer stabbed.
3: Right there.
0: And the taser didn't work. And this doesn't really depict any clear anything.
3: I don't know. I think I'd have done it sooner.
0: I don't know, man.
3: It's a tricky one there.
0: This is a tricky one. You know, but indeed the officer was stabbed and was treated for stab wounds. So, like, I think at that point, all bets are off. If you have been able to stab a police officer to the point where they have to go get, medical attention for a stab wound.
3: Looks like you probably got him under the arm.
0: See, I'm trying to see. I just wish we had better footage of the assailant stabbing the cop and then clear cut footage.
3: It's in his right hand.
0: So it's in his right hand. Oh, you're talking about over here somewhere?
3: Yeah, okay. They got his hand, but they don't got the knife, see?
0: And so this hand seems to have slipped away.
3: That cop, too stupid to hold his arm. So it gets loose right here.
0: Right here. Oh, right there.
3: Yeah.
0: I think actually it was on the ground. And he picked it up.
3: Yeah.
0: Right here.
3: Yeah, he sure did.
0: I think so. Right here.
3: Right there.
0: I think this might be the knife.
3: Sir. Yeah.
0: Yeah,
3: he got his right hand now.
0: Hold on. So I think the knife is right here. If you guys look, this is the biggest I can make the screen. I think it's right there. I think it is. Hold on. Now, he's trying to grab it.
3: Yeah.
0: Can't get it. Well, no, that doesn't seem to be it either.
3: No.
0: Yeah, we're wrong there. We're wrong on that.
3: Did it fall after he stabbed him?
0: I don't know. I mean, I don't know that there's any other footage on this either.
3: But you're telling me that boom, boom, boom was at the end, or was it? Because
0: see, to me, it looks
3: everything stopped before the noise.
0: But here's the deal: we haven't heard the boom, boom, boom yet. And to me, it looks like they had him controlled.
3: Yeah, that right foot
0: there's the rules of being a cop, and I don't know this. So I'm going to have to rely on my cop buddies to text me. That's how I kind of get the inside, lay of the land. Just like, a cop is the one that sent me that, remember the female Hillsborough County deputy that totally was a complete bitch to the black guys that were doing electrician work? And had she been paying attention to a radio that she had, over the radio it said that they had apprehended the bad guy, but she didn't listen to that, and she just saw two black guys within three blocks of where this shooting was, and she completely,
3: blamed them.
0: Well, completely profiled them and was not very cool. So, and that was given to me by a cop. So I need a cop ruling on this, and that is, okay, so let's say that you've stabbed a police officer, not fatally, but you have stabbed him. You've brandished a knife and you've stabbed him. Let's start with that. But it's not life-threatening, and in the course of after the bad guy stabbed you, you and two of your buddies were able to get him on his stomach and arrestable.
4: Yeah, he's down.
0: Can you still shoot the guy because he originally stabbed you? And I got to think that once you've probably de-escalated the risk of...
4: You've already
0: gotten stabbed. If you didn't kill him the minute you got stabbed because you don't know where it's going...
4: And you get him down, that's too late.
1: But they never got him down. I sent you the video.
4: What do you mean?
1: It doesn't stop. No, they're still fighting with him when he got shot.
4: I don't know.
0: Hold on here.
4: I'm just trying to
0: find out where the stabbing, when and where the stabbing took place. To me, it looks like the stabbing might have been a lot earlier than the gunshots. And
4: yeah.
0: I think that maybe in order to be a justified shooting, that the gunshots need to be closer to when the actual stabbing took place. And if the stabbing took place, you survived it. Obviously, you're cut to hell, and that's not cool in any way, shape, or form. But if you and your other officers are able to get this guy in an arrestable situation and distance, and they no longer has the knife, then can you put three in him? Maybe you can. I don't, again, we don't have any clear-cut evidence as to any of this, and so I just have to ask you guys procedurally, how would that go? So again, let me, we're trying to figure out how this went down, but this angle here, now is that the stab right here? Does he have the knife in his left hand, and as this guy's coming in, he's stabbing him in right here, look right here, hold on, right there. It looks like he does pick something off the ground, and in a sweeping type motion with his left hand, sweeps up by the cop's like lower left side rib cage. Right here, watch. Right there.
4: Because he picked it up. He's got his hand. Yeah, see, he had to shoot him right then and there because he was wanting it. He was going to get everybody.
0: So you're saying in his left hand, he still, when they smoked him, he's still swinging it. Okay, I get it.
4: He was still stabbing at him.
0: That would be a justifiable. Like that would be justified.
4: And the fat guy cop right over there, he's so slow motion. Look at
0: this guy,
4: chubby.
0: Here?
4: Yeah, he needs to get.
1: Well, so, he's the one who's did the shooting.
0: Yeah, so
4: because he was getting stabbed, Lummy. Did you see that?
0: Yeah, hold on. So now that we've I have to watch it, and we continually find new things. So here's what we got. This big guy right here is the one that shoots him,
4: right?
0: Because
4: he couldn't hold him down.
0: Because the bad guy picks up a knife right here, left hand, right here.
4: Okay,
0: and this hand right here, and he stabs this guy. And then he's...
4: He's going to stab the fat guy.
0: Those first two, that's the taser being deployed. Right here, listen.
4: Yep.
0: So now the guy goes down, but he still has...
4: He's still stabbing.
0: He's still got the knife in his left hand as he's on the ground. And Gene's right. He's waving it around. Now the big guy has gone from being down on the ground trying to get him subdued to now standing up over the guy. The guy's got the knife, and he puts three in him.
4: Well, see, that cop right there that's got his right hand back now, he was fixing to get stabbed in the throat. He was trying to block his hand. He had to shoot him. He had to. Good guy. Good cop. I mean, a lazy fat cop because he should have held him down from the beginning and never got to the knife. But he did get to the knife, and he saved his partner. That's a hell of a job.
0: That's why I could never be a cop, because you're thinking you're just making contact with a guy on a bicycle, and you're just going to be like, hey, buddy, you know, we got some reports of you. Vandal, whatever the guy may or may not have done, whatever the call may have been for them to make initial contact
1: in front
0: with this
1: of Kentucky
0: guy.
1: Fried Chicken.
0: And so you're just, shut up, Gene, stop with the Kentucky Fried Chicken.
4: He peed in front of it. I said,
0: He peed in front of the Kentucky Fried Chicken?
4: Yeah, we had a whole...
5: The views and opinions made by Gene Lasker are not necessarily those of our advertisers
0: station. I'm going to write a disclaimer for Macho Man to maybe have AI do something like, attention, Sarah Lasker, will you please reach out to your husband who is out of control right now and need somebody to step in with a voice of reason. Attention, Sarah Lasker, please reach out to your husband immediately. He's being an absolute idiot, and he's actually putting our entire network at jeopardy with his nonsense. Thank you. Now here comes all the armchair quarterbacks. They're going to be like, you didn't need to do that. You killed an innocent man.
4: They don't even know him.
0: And everything like that.
4: They hated him before they called the cops, but now they love him.
0: I don't know if it shows anything. Like, I mean, I just think it's a no-win situation.
4: No.
0: It's absolutely a no-win situation. And then this guy here, when I come back, I'll be playing it. This is an African-American guy that rolls up during the police chief's press conference. And I don't think this is the way to get anything constructively done with regards to you opposing. As an African-American man, you felt as if the white police officers targeted this guy and it was a racial deal. I think you can probably get your message across far more efficiently than rolling up on the chief of police's press conference and doing what you did. I'm just going to give you a small taste of it. We'll play it on the backside. And then it looks like we entered our 13th night of bombing last night.
4: Who cares?
0: I kind of feel that way. Who cares? Because it just blends into the 10th. And the 11th and the 12th and the 12th. But, like, one, are we closer to finishing this or are we closer to a complete full-out war and I've been hearing people even on Fox by saying we're so deep now into this that we got to put troops on the ground. And I think it takes this to a whole nother level if that happens. Here's a taste of this African-American guy who rolled up at the chief of police from Madison, Wisconsin. The shooting I just showed you came from Madison, Wisconsin, where the African-American guy had a knife and actually did stab a cop. They put three in him and killed him. The community's up in arms. And here's a taste of what I'm going to play.
1: What's weird is that the Department of Correction has him listed as from being in the prison system is a Hispanic.
0: You got a little bit of saliva issues today, but
1: I have problems sometimes with my throat.
0: Okay.
1: But as pretty much a Hispanic male.
0: So this is a Hispanic male.
1: Yeah, but
0: here's the deal, man. Like, I don't know why the black community now has to jump in and make this guy a black guy. It doesn't matter the ethnicity of this guy.
1: Yeah.
0: When you stab a cop,
4: the guy was out of control with a knife.
0: It doesn't matter what you are.
4: After being subdued.
0: What you are.
6: You're going to say the same thing you all say every time a black body gets shot down in this city. This is a corrupt city. That's right. Have no fear. The anti-Zionist is here. You understand me? You won't be able to talk today because I'm going to keep talking because I was born to talk my talk.
4: I'd grab him right by his throat and slam him to the ground and say, you talk now. Talk now while my hand's around you.
0: Well, we already know what Gene's going to do.
4: Man, that guy's out of control. That's rude. That's not right. I can't do that in court.
0: There's a lot more of it when we return.
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1: It's a sign. 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Ultra-powerful hurricanes, tsunamis, massive earthquakes, and Bubba, the love sponge.
2: Sorry.
3: Johnny K, of course, he's not going to let a Friday with Gene Lasker book go by without stepping up to the pump big time from Valparaiso, Indiana. Johnny K, $1.50. Thank you, Johnny K. Making this a great Friday, man.
4: Did you see the black guy in Cali? He made a good comment.
3: Black guy in Cali? That's his screen name, by the way.
4: Yeah. He says, I'm black as hell. I'm just not that black.
3: I don't know what that's supposed to mean.
4: That means he's not an idiot. He's a black guy. And he ain't going to pull no knife on no cop.
5: 1,000.
3: Lummy, this is Chaz. Who used to work for me, and we tasered him.
5: 1,000.
6: Get their skanky tattoos.
3: I'm trying to find the best taser sound effect, Lummy, that we can use to put Gene on notice when he starts getting a little crazy, and I'm, you know.
4: Oh, so throw the taser noise, and you don't have to tell me to shut up. I don't really have to.
3: Yeah. So when you hear this. Yeah. When you hear that, that means, like, back it down a notch, and Sarah, get ready to blow in a text. He's not, you know.
4: And I want my Chattamongo to throw some coins my way. Whenever you hear that, that means I'm on
3: and
4: it.
3: And then
4: throw some coins.
3: What's next after you don't recognize that comes and you've said something stupid.
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8: Christopher Lehman, $20.
3: Boom.
2: Gene Lasker, voice of the people. Glad you get to hear me.
3: So, Lasker, if you hear this, that means like, you
4: back
3: know,
4: down.
3: Yeah, you know what that is, Gene? I'm going to be able to give you something that you're going to be able to understand.
4: Okay.
3: Usually when we're on the show, we're green, wide open. Don't lift. Improve your position. Race all you can. This is a yellow. That means slow it down.
4: Yeah, the throttle. Don't pass nobody.
3: We got something that's happened on the track.
4: Yeah.
3: You know, slow it down. The yellow. And then, I got to think.
4: Then this is the red.
3: The red would be like.
4: Gene Lasker is an idiot and he does not promote the show right.
3: We're gonna have to think of a. But this is a yellow. And then
4: poor guy.
3: We'll think about potentially what could be a red.
4: What did you hit him with? With holding the taser on him or shot him?
3: I think it was fish hooks.
4: Yeah,
3: I think it was the flying fish hooks. So here is the African American man who comes in and disrupts the Madison, Wisconsin police chief, and this very tragic situation that he has to publicly, you know, do a press conference with all the television stations and media there. And this guy walks in and acts this way.
9: You're going to say the same thing you all say every time a black body gets shot down in this city. This is a corrupt city. That's right. Have no fear. The anti-Zionist is here. You understand me? You won't be able to talk today because I'm going to keep talking because I was born to talk my talk and walk my walk too. I told these young people back here on our way here that we have the power, not that badge. Not that weapon. We have the power. The city of Madison is corrupt. From the DA to the what's the name of this? The Department of Independent Monitoring. We don't want any of that talk. You've given us this speech with you'll deliver justice. Oh, we've seen the cameras. We've seen. It was a knife in this young man's hand. We don't want to hear that today. We didn't want to hear it.
3: Why don't you want to hear it?
4: Right.
5: Well, because what happened.
3: I think he just acknowledged that there was a knife in this guy's hand. Why don't you want to hear all the facts involving this situation, included the fact that you acknowledged, and I'm going to acknowledge, and it's been reported, and now it's on video, that the guy had a knife.
4: I could make him like cops and want them to help him at any moment. But I jumped over my knife.
3: We've been begging for him. Shut up, Prince, a little bit. You can just shut up because you're talking over the really important parts. If you could just be quiet, please.
4: Nothing important about what he's saying.
3: Can you just please be quiet?
9: We don't want any of that talk. You've given us this speech with you'll deliver justice. Oh, we've seen the cameras. We've seen. It was a knife in this young man's hand. We don't want to hear that today. We didn't want to hear it when they put their neck on George Floyd's neck.
3: Well, now, listen. We can talk about this particular situation and how upsetting it is to you and how you see it. But you don't commingle or cross-pollinate another high-profile racial case that three men are already spending 20-plus years in prison paying for what they did wrong, when in actuality, if you're going to be totally honest, George Floyd had lethal amounts of fentanyl and other drugs in his system, and it was determined by the medical examiner. Now, I don't know if that guy necessarily, but I'm assuming that guy's going to be unbiased, that whether Derek Chauvin would have put his, which, by the way, I think optically what Derek Chauvin did was disgraceful. You have an African, you're a white guy. You got an African-American man that you've already handcuffed. He's no threat to getting away or hurting anybody. And you got him right underneath the car exhaust with your knee on the back of your neck, kind of peacocking a little bit, kind of like, look at me, yeah. I'm a badass cop. That, you know what,
4: I'm
3: that,
4: going viral.
3: That was a bad look, and that's why you're spending 17 years in prison. Had you just taken the guy and thrown him in the back of your squad car or put him on the sidewalk and off of the street, but instead you had to be a big, you know, you had to peacock and look, ooh, look at me. Well, look at you now. So I don't agree with how any of that was handled, but they're saying that George Floyd had lethal amounts of fentanyl that he may have very well died wherever the police officers would have put him prior to transporting him to the
4: he's dying anyway.
3: He would have probably died. Now he had already committed a crime and tried to pass counterfeit dollars or 20 currency prior to the cops making contact with him, and he was a known felon. He was a felon that had an extensive record. Now, did Derek Chauvin kill him? Probably not. Does it look like, is it a good look for, no. It's horrible. And what you did to him was horrible. You should have handcuffed him and thrown in the back of your squad car. You didn't have to be the peacock and dick that you were, and you're going to pay for that.
9: We don't, their foot on George Floyd's neck, and we don't want to hear it today. That's the, what do you have to say about that? Right. Oh, you don't get to talk, I said.
10: Right.
3: You said. So you're disrupting a public.
4: Who is meeting, the guy?
3: A public press conference that's being held by the Madison Police Department. I'm assuming this is the chief of police.
4: And who you think the guy is to the left of him?
3: You mean to the right? Oh,
4: that guy.
3: This guy? I think this might be one of his administrators or a detective or a city manager or somebody that's influential within the.
4: Yeah, he should have just walked right over there and talked him right out back out the door.
10: Enough is enough.
3: Shh. Gene, shut up.
9: Give me this microphone then. Excuse me. Speak. That's right. My name is Carlos Dixon. I represent AFTAP. All power to all people. Woo. Zero power to...
3: I kind of like how the cop, because you know what? This guy's going to spit himself out.
4: Yeah.
3: And I think I would have taken a step back and said, come on, bud. Have your press conference, and then I'll have mine. But go ahead. Come on up here. Now, I would have had my boys ready to jump if this guy's going to get... But I'm assuming he probably had to go through a metal detector and stuff like that to get into this particular area.
4: He has a big old metal bullhorn.
3: Well, no, that's not metal. And that's not... So, listen, this guy's rights weren't impeded in any way, shape, or form. If they're going to allow you to bring a bullhorn and a backpack, obviously he'd been checked... And they knew he could be potentially disruptive because when you bring a bullhorn to something, it's not there for you to sit down quietly in your chair and not cause problems.
4: No.
3: So a person only brings a bullhorn when they're trying to be disruptive, but to the Madison Police Department's, you know, screening and procedural, you know, they probably had to go through a metal detector. They allowed this guy in because they knew he has an opinion, and this was a question and answer session that the chief of police was trying to have, and they didn't impede. They could have very well said, sir, we're not letting you in because you got this bull. Now, if you want to put that bullhorn and any other things that could disrupt this meeting aside, you're more than welcome to go in there. If you want to ask questions, raise your hand in an orderly type fashion. The police chief will answer your questions. And, you know, like, you could have handled it way differently. Quite frankly, you're making an ass out of yourself.
4: The other black people over there, they're embarrassed.
9: Zionist, zero power to capitalists, zero power to colonialism. What you are doing right now in this city is continuing the disgusting nature of colonialism, the disgusting nature of imperialism. Look up the definition of imperialism. It's all within the policies, which means when these police officers come down on the street and they decide that they want to take the life of another brown body, there is no oversight for that. That's imperialism, ladies and gentlemen. This man signed up to be an enforcer of imperialism. Is there anybody else want to say anything?
10: Yeah.
9: It doesn't matter what. Okay, the people.
3: He's trying to give you the rock.
8: Yeah.
3: You want to say something? Yeah. It doesn't matter.
4: I thought of my monocle. I mean, who else says that?
3: I like the guy's swagger.
4: Yeah.
3: It's just that you're not really helping your cause when you act like this big of an asshole and you come in and commandeer the police chief's press conference. You know,
9: people want to talk.
10: 2 weeks ago, John.
9: Come up here. The people want to talk.
10: Right,
9: the people want to talk. Come up here. This is our.
3: Now look at it. Lasker, you're right. This African American man in the suit jacket.
4: Yes.
3: Who I think maybe works for the city in some way, shape, or form. Maybe even a detective.
4: Just
3: for
4: a
3: this
4: sensible
3: guy.
4: Person.
3: He very, very nicely dressed, astute. Yeah. You know, African American man.
8: David Hernandez, $20.
3: And thank you, David Hernandez. Thank you so much. And he's quite frankly taken back by this.
4: Yeah, because in the beginning he was standing proud because of what's going on and what we're going to say. And then now look at him, he's going like, I can't believe this is happening.
10: That's right. Come
9: the
10: on
9: people want to talk. Come up here. This is our press conference.
10: Hello.
9: And I put my lips all over this microphone. Power to the people. No power to Zionists. That's right. Anybody got anything they want to say? Let us know. You got some questions y'all want to ask? Ask us some questions.
3: Well, I don't know if they want to ask you anything, buddy.
4: I think
3: nothing. You're going to end up spinning yourself out. I think you're going to end up spinning yourself out. And you know what? Kudos to the chief that knows I'm just going to let this guy spin himself out. It's going to delay my press conference by 3 minutes, but this guy is going to completely make an ass out of himself. I'm just going to let him.
9: We're taking questions.
3: Corrupt cops deserve.
4: We're taking questions now. Nobody wants
3: cops,
4: to talk.
3: Corrupt cops deserve to die too. F you kill Peterson.
9: Anybody.
3: Now, is Peterson the chief?
8: No.
4: Is he the one that made the shot?
8: I think he is, yeah.
3: Okay.
9: I didn't think so. Turn up your Zionist noses because your entire communications and media department is all about Zionism and colonialism. We will not stand. I am a part of the class.
3: Let me, can you send me just Google Zionism so I can throw it up on the screen? So I, because that term is now really being loose. It's now used as a very, very, very much a war cry, if you will.
8: Yeah, just about the Jewish people.
3: All right, well, can you just send it to me, though?
4: It's against the Jews?
3: Yeah, I think it is very much against the Jews. Let's see here.
4: That's stupid.
3: This is the definition of Zionism. A movement for originally the reestablishment and now the development and protection.

0: Yeah.
1: So,
2: I don't understand.
1: Well, I mean, Zionism means that you support that you support whoever made the rule that displaced Jewish people from World War II, or even more so. And
2: I don't understand what you're saying.
1: There came a point where, so Gene, where Israel is now used to be all of Palestine. That was all Palestine, the way that I understand it. Now, let me, if you know more about this, please step in. But, you know, so when all these, when the Jews were slaughtered in the Holocaust,
2: okay,
1: they needed a place to go.
2: Oh, okay.
1: And so the poor people that survived this slaughter needed, after World War II was over and the Allied forces, you know, was able to restore and Hitler was dead and Nazism was dead and the Socialist Party,
2: they were done.
1: All the displaced Jews needed a place to call their own.
0: So ready, $20.
1: And they went to Palestine and carved out what is now known as Israel. And if you support that, or you think that's okay, then you're a Zionist.
2: Well, what's wrong with, why is he bringing that up in Cincinnati or where we're talking about?
1: Zionism is an ethno-cultural nationalist movement that emerged in the late 19th century Europe to establish and support a Jewish homeland through colonization in the region of Palestine, which roughly corresponds to the land of Israel. So I was right, Lummy, like that, you know.
2: Yeah,
1: so
2: what does
1: a black guy in Madison, Wisconsin, that's riding his bike and stabbing police officers
2: have to do with that?
1: Or this guy who wants to call everybody in this press conference, including the African-American guy that may represent the police chief, and any news media that happens to be covering this, you're now a Zionist? And if you support Jewish people having their own homeland after a maniac killed 6 million of them and they had no rights and nowhere to go, and you say, yeah, I think that, these exiled, slaughtered race of people need to have a place that they call their own. Absolutely. One of the largest mass murderings of a subsect of people in our world's history, certainly top five. And I support the Jews having a place to call their own. That makes me a Zionist? I think it does. I think I'm a Zionist.
3: Moses, because your entire communications and media department is all about Zionism and colonialism. We will not stand. I am a part of the class that has been oppressed and struggled my entire life. My grandmother struggled. My mother struggled. Their grandmother struggled. Those people struggled. We go back far enough and we can see that there was a white European that colonized us, that stole land, that...
2: What is he saying?
3: You're going to say the same thing...
2: If you go back far enough, you find out you were sold by your own people. Let's go about that far back. How much farther back you want to go?
1: Got a yellow G.
2: Okay.
4: Let's all take a moment.
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0: Rossini. And we're gonna. This is our first
1: That's a cool name.
0: We did it and kind of just kind of fly by night. Did it without a lot of direction, just based on what I thought we needed to be done. And it's our first one that will get increasingly better with great people that are know more than us on how to do things, including better thumbnails, better intros, better graphics all throughout the episode. But we're approaching 700 subscribers already on the channel. It mostly lives on YouTube at Deadly Intentions Show. And that's also on Facebook and Twitter and X and Insta. I mean, why do I kind of get a sense that this is kind of a pain in your ass and you're not as excited about it as I am? I feel like I've kind of pissed you off a little bit.
2: I don't know how that's.
0: No, I just feel like you're kind of like over it because, you know, I've been very hands on with this first episode, getting other people to look at it and what have you. So I just want you and Gary and Macho Man to know that I'm just trying to make this better, and I'm not trying to be critical of anybody's work. I know Gary had so many hours put involved in this, and the intro is just absolutely stellar. And, you know, I'm using, obviously, you know, a person that has over a million subscribers on his true crime deal as a kind of a semi-consultant, if you will. And so please don't take any of his direction or me forwarding his mindset to you guys as anything other than just trying to make all of us better. So please don't be upset with me. I felt like you're upset with me a little bit.
2: I didn't say anything.
0: You're doing a reverse Stockholm on me.
2: But I didn't say anything.
0: I know, but
2: I had to go back and save Gene.
0: I know. I felt as if Gene is kind of a wild pitcher and you had to go make a mound visit.
2: And then he flinched at me. He tried to bow me up.
3: Well, that's what pitchers do.
0: Well, no, they don't. When the pitching coach goes out to tell a guy to settle down,
2: he doesn't threaten to kick his ass.
3: I didn't threaten nothing.
0: The pitcher doesn't
3: say. My movement threatened you.
0: The pitcher doesn't go, this is what Gene does. He's like, you know.
3: Yeah, I did one of those numbers.
0: Yeah, I know. I've known you for 30 years, bitch. I know every. Listen, here's the thing, Gene. I know every trick in your Gene Lasker book. I know everything about you. So we hear you in there acting like Lemmy's like,
3: are you all right, Gene?
0: I think he's yelling at Macho Man.
2: Yeah, we could hear you. You sounded like you were going off.
0: Macho was
3: no.
0: He, Macho does Lasker
3: Macho,
0: ever,
3: tell him what would happen.
0: Macho did Lasker come in and mess with you?
4: No, we were talking about weightlifting.
0: Oh, okay.
4: Losing weight. He's on his right track.
0: Yeah.
4: We're good.
0: So I hear him in here just raising hell, and Lemmy's like, I need to go. So Lemmy is literally like the pitching coach. He goes in to make a mound visit, and then Lasker threatens him. That'd be like if the pitcher said, that'd be like the pitcher saying, hey, coach, get off my mound or I'm going to whip your ass.
2: Back down there, big boy.
0: Hey, I know I just walked two people, and I got their number four hitter coming up, and he...
3: don't make me ask for more money.
0: He's 7-for-10 in his last bats against me. But you need to go sit your ass down, Grandpa. I got a four seamer. I got a four seamer for this guy. And if he crowds my plate again, I'm going to smash him right in the face with this baseball. How about it?
3: Whoops.
0: So anyway, Deadly Intentions Show. If you want to follow that in itself, that's where it helps me the most. If you go to YouTube and actually follow the Deadly Intentions platform, we're also going to have that podcast up as a collabo deal on our. The Bubba Army all across all of our platforms. And so that'll get some huge traction. And I'm excited to where that's heading next Thursday at 10 a.m. The second episode of Me and Pete and Deadly Intentions. I think it's the Golden State Killer, the guy from California. I think we got that one. I think, what do we got, like five or six in the can, Lum Lum?
2: I think five.
0: Yeah.
3: That's sweet.
0: So last night was the 13th consecutive night the U.S. military carried out strikes on Iran. President Trump threatened Iran and the Houthis allies in Yemen with a major military punishment. This thing is either going to... Here's my opinion, and everybody has an opinion. It's the clickbait as to what we're going to talk about today. And my opinion, I like everybody to jump in, is we're either going to, through continued bombing and finally really stepping it up and not really being afraid that if we kill, because nobody's innocent at this point. If you're living in Iran, I think you probably need to get out of there. I don't know if their borders are open for people to flee to Turkey and to Iraq and to other, you know, regional areas geographically that you could go to. But I think that America's not going to let up. And I think it's, there's going to be, I think we're going to have this thing resolved, or they're way more resilient than we anticipated. And this goes on for longer than we anticipated to the point of being unhealthy for us, and which I don't think looks good for anybody with any type of Republic affiliation for the midterms, which are in November.
1: But why do I see where it says something about our country is stopping the president from being making a decision and fighting?
0: They're trying to pass articles of war in the Congress and the Senate. It never will pass the Senate. And I don't even necessarily know they have necessarily the amount of votes to pass it in the Congress. But at that point, Gene, that's where they, the Congress and the Senate.
1: They're not tying his hands up where he can't do nothing?
0: They're trying to, but they don't have enough
1: support. I mean, war sucks. We all know that. But just don't get yourself involved in it and you won't have war.
5: Tonight, CBS News can report that Trump administration officials are worried about the rapid pace at which the U.S. military has been using defensive interceptors and long-range missiles in this war with Iran. Meanwhile, the fighting continues. Senior National Security Correspondent Charlie Daggett now with late developments.
6: Oh, that's a nice one.
7: Iran's Revolutionary Guard Corps staged its own show of force, releasing videos said to show multiple drone and missile launches aimed at U.S.
0: Yeah, like here's what's a little bit concerning. This is them.
1: What? Like, I thought we said we didn't have any of them.
0: No, they got some of this stuff.
1: Oh,
0: in this. Now,
1: man,
0: hold on, Gene.
1: Trump.
0: The footage that you're seeing here, Gene.
1: Those are some bad rockets.
0: This is not us.
1: Oh, no way.
0: This is them.
1: The ones with the wings on it were theirs, too?
0: I mean, it's my understanding this is them.
2: That is them.
0: This is the IRC.
1: Y'all better watch out.
5: The fighting continues. Senior National Security Correspondent Charlie Daggett now with late developments.
7: Iran's Revolutionary Guard Corps staged its own show of force, releasing videos said to show multiple drone and missile launches aimed at U.S. targets and regional allies. This comes as the U.S. continues to...
0: Now, let me... This is us now.
2: That's us. This
0: U.S. is Central Command. Now, this shows us carpet bombing the hell out of them.
2: Yes.
0: So that makes me feel better.
1: Why is it a carpet bomb? What does that mean?
0: Okay, I'm not going to get
1: it. A carpet bomb? I mean, it's a shag?
0: Yeah. It's indoor-outdoor, Gene.
1: Okay.
7: Strike Iranian...
0: Let me welcome to my world. I mean, literally... Oh, don't forget, in about an hour...
2: Is it SAG?
0: In about an hour...
1: I can't be the only person in the world that don't know what a carpet is.
0: No, they're most people do know what it is. In about an hour, ladies and gentlemen, you just heard it. We will be having this particular deal.
8: 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Brought to you by Morgan Exteriors.
1: Sponsored by Morgan Exteriors.
0: I got a text from Kurt saying, "Take my sponsor shit off that. I don't want my business.
1: Don't blame him.
0: I don't want my business to look like we're stupid."
1: Yeah, but I can see Kurt doing this to me though.
7: Conditions and threatens harsher retaliation.
9: The president's policy is ahead for an eye.
0: Now hold on. I like this. Ahead for an eye.
2: There we go.
0: Meaning if you're gonna poke us in the eye, we may lose an eye. But we're going to decapitate you. So that would be like, be careful on who you pick with. Maybe like Eugene Lasker
1: eye for an eye, eye for a head.
0: Head for an eye.
1: Yeah, hey,
0: head I for like an it. Eye. But I God like dang. It. Hey, Rubio, can you tell me what they're saying in Afghanistan right now with those satellite dishes that you call elephant ears? My Lord.
1: Well, he got some real ears.
2: They got bigger.
0: He could jump out of a plane and just his ear flaps save him.
2: Can he do anything about that?
0: No, I don't think he can.
1: Well, he can put a 3-carat stone on that ear.
9: I mean, honestly, that's what it's going to be. I mean, they will pay a very heavy price.
7: Tonight, it appears the U.S. military is preparing to expand the military campaign to a much larger operation.
1: Good.
7: In addition to squadrons of fighter jets, refueling aircraft, and more than 150 medics, multiple B-1 long-range bombers have been seen headed to this region from the U.K., capable of carrying 24.
0: Gooch asked me, don't you think that maybe these stinky bastards might send out old videos of missiles and drones because they lie all the time? I do think that, Gooch. I don't know where that footage particular came from. Is it footage they provided or is it surveillance footage that we got? But, yeah, I can see them. They've misrepresented themselves you know, for 50 plus years being trying to act like they are more so than they are. But in some instances, I think that maybe they are. I think that's why we have to just absolutely obliterate them.
1: How can our president lie to us, though?
0: I don't know that he's lying. I think he's miscalculated somewhat. I don't think he's lying. I don't think he's lying. I think
1: he said bluntly, we got rid of all their bombs.
0: Well, but we didn't. He miscalculated. He didn't. When we went over a year ago for the bunker busters, we didn't get them all. And so I don't think he's lying. I just don't think that he had the right intel. And I don't necessarily know that he had the correct intel as to how resilient and crazy these bastards are by normal country, you know, most somewhat sane-minded leaders of a country would have thrown the surrender flag by now and said, listen, we'll agree to whatever you can. Just stop. You're killing, you know. But these people are cockroaches of the world. Until you absolutely exterminate them all, you leave that one or two cockroaches, in 3 weeks, you got another
1: armed again.
7: It's in 2,000-pound bombs. But that's the bomber nice provides bomb. President Trump with options, like bombing Pickaxe Mountain, suspected of hiding elements of Iran's nuclear program.
1: Boom.
7: Meanwhile, the Iranian-backed Houthis in Yemen have threatened to close the Bab al-Mandeb Strait, choking off another vital waterway for oil and sending prices soaring above $100 per barrel.
0: Yeah, I mean, and here's the deal, man. You know, the oil industry is going to absolutely use this now. Today, $90.
1: Yeah, there you go.
0: Let's not forget that July 6th, $67.47.
1: It didn't really matter, though. Nothing ever went down.
0: It's 90, but yeah, and so like it. Okay, so when it went down to 60, our gas prices were lowered by about a quarter. But now that it's back up to 90, see, when it goes lower, these mother effers, these gouging ass petroleum companies, the BPs, the Exxons, the Mobils, all of these people that make gasoline and refine gasoline, and at the end of the day, man, our country cannot. We cannot function without gas, fuel. We can't. I mean, we're so dependent on fuel. And boy, when it went down to $66 on July 2nd, $66.21. I mean, when it was down there, we didn't see any relief at the pump much at all.
1: No.
0: But boy, as soon as it gets jacked back up right now,
1: it goes up quickly.
0: Oh, yeah. They're going to jack us. I mean, and it's not, you know what? There's good jackins and bad jackin. This is a bad jackin. This is a jack with no lubrication. This is a dry jack.
1: Damn, I never thought jackin would be bad.
0: Jackin's bad when it's dry and chafing.
1: Yeah.
0: When you're just sitting there jacking a dry gimmick, you're going to end up doing damage when you jack dry. And we're getting damaged right now by the petroleum companies. We're getting a straight. You know what? I'll even. What's worse than a dry jacking? Sandpaper jacking.
2: Oh God!
0: They're wrapping it around
1: even
0: with some.
1: Think of that.
0: With some 300 grit. Me, I'm the worst. I'm thinking about what the worst possible scenario of jacking with tater mitts. I mean, we are done,
1: man. You got gas problems. You got IRS problems. You got problems.
0: I'm not saying I don't.
1: I'm saying you do.
0: It's not easy to walk around as me, my friend.
1: No, it ain't.
7: The Houthis claim to have struck Saudi Arabia.
0: I literally, if I was Bubba Trump, I would see where these mother effers are gathered.
1: Smoke that whole thing.
0: And I'd put three or four nice big warheads right up these guys' asses and see you later with your 1975 AK-47s raised in the air, you bunch of dirty bastards. You want to put pictures of me and my family? An equivalent to your Times Square in a casket, bitch. I'm going to kill you before you kill me.
7: In oil tankers, prompting this warning from President Trump.
0: By the way, this was yesterday morning. Yesterday morning, Trump said this.
7: If they do this again, major military punishment will be inflicted upon Iran.
5: So with all of those U.S. military assets in place, President Trump warned tonight he's considering a massive attack, his words, bigger than anything before, and saying...
0: And here's the deal. That's what we want to do. We've got to do this. These mother effers, these stinky camel riding son of a bitches will not respond to anything other than an absolute, you know what, it's time to back up what we titled this epic fury, and we put some epic fury on their asses.
1: And show us, give us a little bit of film action of everybody getting blown up.
6: He's close that way, to that decision, Tony.
1: It feels better,
5: Charlie,
1: to pay
5: of course,
1: more for
5: the longer
1: gas.
5: This war goes on, the more the U.S. military goes through its stockpile of weapons. How concerned should we
0: I mean, there comes a great question. It comes like, how much do we actually have? Like, you know, like we all are like of the mindset we're the greatest, strongest, most powerful country in the world militarily. But with that, you know, as you're fighting this war, and you're now stepping up, you know, you probably start running low on warheads, and think about how much it costs to fuel those planes and feed those men, and how much fuel an aircraft carrier burns. And like, it comes a point where this is going to be bad for us, you know, economy wise. I mean, can you imagine, Gene, what the diesel fuel bill is?
1: You know what? I didn't think about that until you just said it.
0: And so think about,
1: going like, geez.
0: I mean, think about how much money it takes.
1: To send that one boat out, it's going to cost $4 million.
0: I mean, these boats are 2 football fields long.
1: Yeah.
0: And they got motors that are the size of your shop. I mean, like, can you Google what, like, the average motor on a U.S. aircraft carrier is? And, I mean, Gene, these things don't fill themselves up for free.
1: Nope. Now you have to boat that's going to pull up there and fill them.
0: And then that F-35, that fighter jet, you know, how much fuel does that thing take? And how much do all the guns, I mean, like, you know, and just the, how much does it cost to feed these men and women? How much does it cost to house them? I mean, this is killing us. And how much reserves do we have with regards to ammunition?
1: Oh, they never even bombed U.S., so why are we even over there?
2: Well, aren't most of the naval ships
0: nuclear?
2: I think they're nuclear, yeah.
0: I think they are. I think they are ran by nuclear.
1: Nuclear means what? They run off the sun?
0: But let me, here's the deal. I don't think nuclear is free. I think you have to have a reactor in there and feed it full of, you know, uranium or whatever causes a nuclear reaction. So, like, none of that's free. I mean, the raw materials needed, I think. I I'm not a nuclear physicist or even have any idea how that works. Like, I'm not even going to sit here and try to lie to you that I know. I don't know how a nuclear reactor that you use as the power source for a big vessel, how that is created. I don't know.
1: Not even one.
0: You might be able to send me a message with regards to, like, how does a nuclear reacted
1: warship
0: move?
6: Yeah, Tony, it's complicated because there are so many variables. Few would question whether this operation is burning through munitions. It is. And stockpiles are lower than most military planners would like. Eventually, that could pose a problem. But that may be one reason why the Department of Defense is seeking the biggest budget ever. Tony?
0: Charlie? So,
2: it looks like they only got to quote unquote fill up here, like, midlife. It usually costs about $3
1: billion. $3 billion.
2: But that's midlife of it. And it's a 50-year service life. So in 25 years.
0: So it's $3 billion for 25 years worth of propulsion?
2: Yes.
0: All right.
2: And, I mean, cooling costs a good amount, but it's nothing that's...
0: Well, I mean, don't scoff at it.
2: Well, they don't have really a cost on it because they said it's not anything that's
1: wouldn't it be simple just to drop one big nuke on there and Hiroshima them?
0: Yeah.
1: And then price would be way down.
0: Reports indicate that the IRG Central Command infrastructure has suffered major strikes, with claims that several senior leaders have been killed. Supporters of President Trump are calling this a historic turning point, arguing that the Iran's leadership is facing an unprecedented pressure and the region could be entering a new phase of change. This is the most hardest Iran has ever been hit. The situation remains highly fluid, and independent verification on all battlefield claims are still ongoing. Supposedly, this is taken from an Iranian citizen.
2: Yeah,
0: and this is our reign upon Iran last night.
10: Ya Allah, you! Yes.
0: Now, I don't... If,
1: that's
0: if
1: pretty
0: you,
1: cool.
0: Yeah, that's... Well, and it's pretty close. I don't know what they're saying. I don't speak Iranian. But if I was, I'd be like, hey,
1: oh my
0: we
1: God,
0: need to get
1: coming.
0: The hell out of here. Because if one of these hits us, we're done.
1: Yeah.
0: I mean, we are absolutely...
1: And
0: done.
1: They were getting closer.
0: Here we go. We need to do that.
1: Every day.
0: We need to do that times 10.
1: Yeah.
0: Absolutely need to do that times 10. So Sophie Cunningham, what, 2-3 years ago, made a tweet supporting young girls and the fact that young girls and women need to compete against fellow young girls and women. It's pretty self-explanatory. It's pretty common sense. And she said it 2.5-3 years ago. And now, and she wasn't nearly the star that she was then as she is now. She was just this.
1: Well, let's pick on her now.
0: The really, really, you know, good performing collegiate athlete from Missouri. And she's now gone on to be, you know, really a very much a face and very high profile and prolific scorer within the WNBA. She's arguably one of the top five.
1: She's great.
0: She's one of the top five most popular girls in the WNBA, and now the liberal media is now like trying to hold her feet to the fire as to, you know, being all woke and what have you, and that what she said was potentially a problem, and they just won't let it go. I mean, it's been in the news cycle now for a week.
2: Yeah.
0: And she's like, she keeps saying the same thing. I stand by what I said.
1: I just read it and ignore it and move on.
0: And so, like they tried to ding her yesterday.
1: I know.
0: You know, oh my God, you know, you did. She's like, I stand by my message from 2 years ago.
1: Men are men and women are women.
0: I'll do that next.
10: You know, we probably shouldn't have said that.
11: That kind of frank dialogue troubles me.
10: More of the Bubba the Love Sponge Show after this.
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0: 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Two classes of late models, 602s and 604s, including the return of Tyler Klim doing double duty in both classes. In the 604, see Tyler Klim, Garrett Stewart, Jason Garver all battle it out. In the 602s, again Klim with Austin Lehman and Brandon Yates. V8 Thunderstocks, can Patrick Thomas hold off Michael Hart Sr.? There's only a point difference. Street Stocks, Seth Gary, can he hold off Jason Gamble? Gladiators, Wayne Kissam, 1 point ahead of Bailey Kite. And those infamous Crown Vicks. Tyler Landis holding on to a 1 point lead over David Starner. Junior Crown Vicks as well. Come watch seven classes of racing on the 3/8 High Bank D-shaped oval, better known as the Darlington of Dirt. It all happens this Saturday night. Pits open at 4, gates at 5, hot laps at 6, and we're racing at 7 o'clock sharp. 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

0: erroneously missed out two articles. I wanted to get them all closed out when I talked about the Trump. Are we getting closer to war, or are we getting ready to finish this thing out? What's that, Lum?
1: Gene's bringing in the money. Rob Green, $100.
0: Oh, my God.
2: There you go.
1: Mike Thurman, $50.
2: That's what I'm talking about.
1: My rumblers
2: getting busy.
1: Yeah, he come back in. Goes to Profiles past 10. Gruber Labs, 20.
0: So it's a goddamn marathon.
1: Hutchinson Ferrier Services, 20.
2: That's what I'm talking about. Man, it's a good day for the old rumblers in the Chattamongos, man. They're having fun on the screen.
3: Raising the stakes with Iran.
0: Well, I guess we're sending over the B-1s.
1: Yeah, B-1 long range bombers.
2: I love it.
0: These are the guys. These are the ones that, you know, need to probably complete what they attempted to do about a year ago.
2: Yeah.
0: When they had 30-hour missions from our homeland.
2: They move Earth.
0: They refueled in air a couple times, mid-air a couple times, and these are what are really needed. I think these are our main way to deliver, you know, really large bombs. They're really nimble and very quick, and they're virtually you can't shoot them down. They have like all types of anti-radar stuff on them and things like that. They're the B-1 long range bomber, and it looks like they potentially might be headed towards Iran right now.
1: The first one we sent over, the bunker busters, that was the B-52.
0: Oh, okay.
1: These are the B-1s,
0: the big boys.
1: Yes.
2: Boy, that's a sleep plane, ain't it?
0: Yeah, that thing
2: is a hot girl.
0: Yeah, that is like, yeah.
3: Deployed a B-1 bomber on IRGC targets for the first time in this conflict since airstrikes resumed 12 days ago. Chief International Correspondent Steve Harrigan has all the details from Tel Aviv this afternoon. Hi, Steve.
4: Jillian, these massive B-1 bombers, of course, carry a huge conventional payload of bombs that can be refueled from the air, and at least some of them are taking off from bases in the United Kingdom. Iran has now threatened the United Kingdom, saying those bases from which the B-1s are taking off are now legitimate targets for Iran. As far as military personnel in the region, CENTCOM now saying there are more than 50,000 U.S. forces in the region, giving President Trump a wide range of options. Wall Street Journal reporting a surge in tech.
0: I mean, all we got to do is just go back to wherever they've either moved their new nuclear program or the same place where we didn't get it quite done efficiently last year, and just really, really, really, really, really make it an absolute parking lot. That's all we got to do. I mean, if we take those that's all we're afraid of from these people, is their ability to be able to launch a nuclear warhead to say, like, they've already threatened to send one to Great Britain, which is our huge ally, the UK, of course. And so that's what we're afraid of.
4: Technical personnel, including 150 medics at Landstuhl Combat Medical Center in Germany. Of course, these medics trained to treat those wounded in combat. As far as U.S. attacks go, another night.
0: And again, the guy speaks of another night. But if, like, we just went all in this weekend and said, listen, we're not going to have Monday, Tuesday, Wednesday, Thursday, Friday, Saturday carpet bombing next week. We're going to pretty much just unload on them this weekend, and we'll see what's left, you know, on Sunday. We just, instead of stringing it out through I think we have enough munitions left for us to just go absolutely crazy this weekend, and after the smoke clears, see what we got left. See if that, you know, on Monday they don't have a different opinion about what to negotiate.
4: Of attacks against Iranian military positions overnight.
0: Oh, yeah, we need to blow that up. That looks like a big, hold on here.
4: Military.
0: That kind of looks like maybe a big, maybe oil refinery or something like
1: this
0: that.
1: This one?
0: Yeah.
1: Oh, no, this is like where their little missiles, and that's their little fishing boats that
0: take
1: out.
0: All right. Positions. We need to take it out.
4: Overnight, that's and the 12th night in a row.
2: Taking
4: of course, the president
2: now
4: has warned that civilian infrastructure targets could come under fire if Iran continues to harass commercial shipping in the region.
0: Can you imagine if you're this guy driving this? This looks to be like a front-end loader, Gene, with maybe an excavator attachment to the back, you know, like that standard John Deere gimmick, you know.
1: Yeah, but about the truck.
0: Yeah, I mean, can you imagine this guy's just driving down whatever, and next thing, I mean, literally, you're
2: driving. Poor Bubba's in turn two.
0: But listen, hold on now. You're driving this. You're not knowing that.
2: No.
0: You know, 10,000 feet from above is this warhead that's coming right at you. 400
2: pounder.
0: I mean, this guy's probably, you know, fiddle messing with the air, making sure that he's going to pick up some stones or whatever. And next thing you know, I mean, he's...
2: Hopefully he's playing with himself so he gets a little bit
0: done. I mean,
2: boom, he's done. Bad, I mean, bad,
4: progress
2: done.
4: On the diplomatic front, despite the fact that Secretary of State Rubio says Iran is looking for a deal.
5: This is what he's talking about. Iran is begging us, okay, both directly and indirectly. Let's do a deal. Let's talk. Iran is begging every day. The problem with Iran is every time they make a deal, the people that are in charge there, they either break it or they want to change it.
0: Boom.
2: Boom.
0: I mean, it's right. You cannot trust these people. So you got to make them extinct.
6: President Trump has ordered major military punishment if Iran-backed Houthi rebels continue threatening shipping in the Red Sea. Meanwhile, the Islamic Republic and Great Britain are...
0: And as much as I'm sitting here, you know, tearing this on, the continuation of this is going to be very costly. And I think we need to wrap this thing up. And if it means we need to go all in, instead of, you know, being half throttle, let's go ahead and mat it, drag the brake a little bit going into one, and be done with this bitch.
6: Changing harsh words. Chief International Correspondent Steve Harrigan live again in Tel Aviv tonight. Good evening, Steve.
4: Good evening, Brett. That's right. Iran's revolutionary...
0: Man, if I was a reporter, I wouldn't want to be in Tel Aviv.
2: No.
0: I'd be like, no way, man. That's I think, the equivalent to their New York City. And, I mean, when are we going to have one coming in hot here?
4: Guard making threats of its own, saying that air bases in Britain are legitimate targets due to the fact that U.S. B-1 bomber raids are taking place from air bases in Britain. The Revolutionary Guard saying now those bases could come under attack by Iran. Britain's government responding quickly, saying the U.K. stands ready 24/7 to defend itself. Of course, all those right. B-1 bombers now in use carry a huge conventional payload, 75,000 pounds of weapons that can be refueled in the air. They don't have stealth capability, but when you control the skies, you don't need stealth, and that's the case for much of Iran at this point. As far as U.S. forces go, for the 12th night in a row last night, they hit...
0: Some stinky bastard driving a John Deere excavator got smoked. It says 7 million here.
1: Yeah.
0: I wonder what that means. I wonder, like, is that how many, like, is that the, is that the, is that, like, the amount of energy used to, like, I don't know what that means. See?
1: 7 meters?
0: Yeah, you know what? You're probably right.
1: How big it is?
0: Yes, I think you're right. I think it's 7 meters long. Hey, Alexa, how many feet is 7 meters?
2: 20.
0: Hey, Alexa, how many feet is 7 meters? She's being a bitch today. Oh, I have her. I didn't have her on. Hey, Alexa, how many feet are 7 meters?
7: 7 meters is about 23 feet.
0: Yeah, Gene, that's about the size of a tractor with an attachment on each side of it, is it not?
1: Yep.
0: Gee, Lummi, look at you. Lummi, did you know it, or did you just navigate through being very smart?
1: He was just guessing.
0: God bless little Lummi. Lummi?
4: Bro, last
2: what was
4: night
2: you guessing?
0: What seven?
2: He guessed on the meter on the M?
0: How many words would
2: M could fit in there anyway?
0: Million?
2: Lummi?
1: Millions?
4: Military targets inside Iran, President Trump has warned that civilian infrastructure targets could come into play.
0: 4 meters.
2: I mean, no great. No, Gene Lassiter got close to the 23 feet or nothing.
1: Yeah, that's true.
0: All right, Gene. Well, I mean, yeah. Way to go. Nice job, Gene. Gene, you're going to have your time to shine in about 30 minutes, and is Gene Lasker smarter than a third grader?
2: Yeah, but I'm going to probably lose at that one, but I won at this one.
0: And
2: so.
0: Then, Lummi, here's the deal. Can we agree that if Lasker loses 5 in a row, then we reshuffle and we go down a grade and say, are you smarter than a fourth grader?
1: So we fail him?
0: And you go 5.
2: He fails all the way down to 2.
0: You know, maybe we just make it 3. Like, if he loses 3, 5's a little long time. So
2: yeah,
0: if you lose 3... That means if today you lose, then we're going to knock all the questions down to, are you smarter than a fourth grader? And until you win 3 in a row, we're going to keep going down.
1: Wow.
0: No, but I mean, we'll stay in the same grade as long as you win one, lose one, then we'll stay in fourth grade, you know. And Lummi, if he wins 3 in a row, we move up a grade. And if he loses 3 in a row, we go down a grade. Can we make those new rules?
1: Yes.
0: So, Gene, if you lose today, next week will be, is Gene Lasker smarter than a fourth grader? I mean, Gene,
2: listen, I can keep on losing all my want, but one, I don't owe the IRS.
0: Gene,
2: and two, if you could see my IRS papers, I make more every month of every year than I did the last year.
0: Gene, your intellect has nothing to do with how good of a businessman and how you've been able to find this unbelievable
2: niche. Can't be too stupid to make money.
0: Listen. You're at street level.
2: I just don't know a lot
0: street,
2: of stupid
0: listen,
2: things.
0: Street like, level, Gene.
2: Who was the first guy on the moon?
0: You're brilliant.
2: Probably wasn't ever even on the moon.
0: Gene, please stop fighting me on this. It's all for fun, okay, buddy? Nobody's questioning.
2: Yeah, no one's calling you stupid.
0: Nobody's questioning your street smarts. You're the smartest guy I know when it comes to street survival and being able to carve out a multi-million-dollar niche in powder coating. And you're right. You don't own the IRS, nothing, and you own your home house free and clear. So, yes, Gene, you are very successful in that matter. But they're street smart and book smart. And we're doing book smart.
2: I'm not book smart.
0: I know. And we know that you're
2: virtually... I don't like to read.
0: You're virtually retarded when it comes to the books.
2: That's a circle track.
0: We might be down to second grade.
4: Iran continues to target civilian shipping in the Strait of Hormuz. As far as Kuwait goes, it is being hit again tonight by Iran, by drone attacks from Iran.
0: So these stinky bastards, they can't fight us straight up. So they have to go and start screwing with our allies that are around the region, which is not cool because they don't have anything to do with it other than they're our allies. And these, you know, these very Kuwait and some of these lesser countries don't have the missile defense systems like the Golden Dome, like Israel has and what have you. So now they're going to do that.
4: Going off there so far,
0: which is just furthers my opinion, and that we need to absolutely be done with it.
2: Them.
0: We need to be done with this. This needs to be the final weekend of bombing, because there is nothing left to bomb. I cannot bomb. If I'm Bubba Trump, I come out Sunday and be like, I just want to let you know it's done. We're done bombing, because the next bombing is going to be skyscrapers full of people. And I've taken out every weapons thing, every military thing. They don't have the internet. They can barely produce power. And my next bombing will kill hundreds of thousands of people. I'm not going to do that.
4: Reports of damage, no reports of casualties in Kuwait. And finally, as you mentioned, oil topping now $100 a barrel.
0: Yeah, that Donald. And what happened to Trump when he said he's going to start looking into these oil companies and gouging? That didn't go anywhere, did it?
1: Sure didn't. They told him to pack sand.
0: Yeah, because big oil lobby is probably the biggest lobby in the world next to big pharma, big data.
4: ...of an attack by Houthi terrorist rebels in Yemen on two Saudi tankers in the Red Sea. Those attacks with missiles and drones set one of those tankers alight. The result is spike in oil prices, but also the possibility for a second front in this war.
0: So, Lummi, they already attacked a Saudi tanker and one caught on fire. Man, you start screwing with the Saudis.
1: Yeah.
0: They got a lot of money.
1: They sure do.
0: And they may say, hey, Donnie, we'll send you like $100 billion to build more warheads because they're screwing with our tankers now there, buddy. Here's Sophie Cunningham.
8: In that same vein, in that story with ESPN, you talked about one.
0: You know, of course, the liberal media trying to use words that she had 2 years ago to bury her because she just, you know what? It doesn't matter if it's Gene Lasker, Bubba Clem, Gooch, Lummi, Macho Man, Iggy. It doesn't matter who the hell it is. Common sense would say boys play against boys, girls play against girls. Although, Sophie Cunningham was a place kicker on her boys' football team in Missouri in high school. Did you know that? She played against boys as a place kicker in boys' football. That's how studly she is. Yeah.
1: Was she any good?
0: I think she was. Google it. I think she was pretty good.
8: Same vein in that story with ESPN. You talked about wanting to protect young girls.
0: God, I really like her.
8: Shouldn't have to go against biological men. Just can you expand your viewpoint on that?
0: I mean, I don't need to expand it. I said it 2 years ago. What I mean now is what I meant then. Stop trying to be so goddamn liberal and try to woke ass. My words have not changed. I think that's what she says.
8: You expand your viewpoint on that? I mean, I think I said what I said. I think it's kind of common sense. And I think I'll always believe in that. I think it's really important to protect children. And that's little girls who are also involved in that category. And so I stand on what I said. And I always believe that.
9: Yeah. Do you see your advocacy on that, like taking any form going forward?
8: You know, I don't know.
0: I'm not sitting here trying to make a group about it. I'm not sitting here trying to have a press conference about it.
8: political person, but I do have beliefs, I have morals, and I'll always stand on those and be true to who I am. And I think people are going to take it how they want to take it, but I've never even really said anything about that. And so when it comes just to protecting
0: again, young- man, you know, like the woke ass liberal media just can't take a comment that you made 2 years ago for its face value and realize that you're not going to waver from that position. And they just try to make they're just trying to make it about something. Like, you're trying to make this about something in today's world that I said 2 years ago that I still mean today. Like, what part of that can't you understand other than you're trying to be a dick?
8: Girls in sport and women in sport, I feel very strongly about that. I think that's why you have Title IX. That's why you have some of the greats in women's sport.
0: Let me, did you look up whether she played against boys or not?
1: Yeah, she was. She was a place kicker.
0: Yeah. Another example of the woke-ass, liberal, white bitch
2: media. This real?
0: Yeah, this is real. And so this woman is interviewing Elon Musk. And here's my spin on Elon Musk. More power to you, bud. Like, yeah. more power to you. Like, if you're the richest man in the world, because you are smart enough to set up these businesses that, you know, namely Tesla, but you know, I mean, he's got a robotics division. He's got the SpaceX. He's got just, you know, he's absolutely, arguably one of the smartest men on the planet. And he's
2: good for him.
0: And he's developed technology that now is important. He has, you know, developed a space program that the U.S. government cannot even come close to emulating. He's created a business where the U.S. government, if they want to do space exploration, chances are have to use some way, shape, or
2: rent
0: form.
2: Some of his equipment.
0: Yeah. Like, you know, and so why hate the guy?
2: I don't.
0: I mean, how many hundreds of thousands of jobs, or at least tens of thousands of jobs, he's created, and he moved out. And by the way, he took all of his business out of California and I think relocated it to Austin, Texas. Uh-huh. So the influx of what he has meant to the American economy and the state of Texas, why sit here and try to belittle and shame a guy that's been successful?
2: Why is she doing that?
0: Well, because in the liberal socialistic world that most of the media lives in, is they want to spread the wealth of everybody amongst. Everybody should get a piece of this guy's pie, and you should shame people that are this successful into feeling bad for being this successful. Rather than to be like, Elon Musk, you are absolutely the man. I mean, oh my God, the things that you've been able to do should be a template for other go-getters out there that believe. There were, in the early stages of him setting up business, he didn't even have a house. He would sleep on his couch. Yeah. And he would put in, you know, like 18 and 19 hour days when he was in the early stages of Tesla and SpaceX. And, you know, rather than say, you know what, buddy, good job, because you've created billions and billions of dollars of tax, billions and billions of dollars of wages, billions and billions of dollars of infrastructure. Thank you. What would our world, and more specifically, what would our country, the United States of America, where all of your stuff is based out of? I think originally he's a South African.
1: Yes, he is.
0: He's a South African immigrant who came here to study. I think he came. At what age did Elon come here?
1: I want to say he was...
0: Was he in college?
1: I believe so, yes.
0: So he came here as a South African immigrant. And look, talk about the all-American dream. You come here as a South African immigrant, you put yourself through college, and then you develop and become the most successful businessman and richest human being on the planet by... I don't even know that the second place guy is even close. And we're going to sit here and try to make you feel bad about yourself because we're the woke ass white woman liberal media. And we just can't say, God forbid, if we're them, we can't say, hey, you know what, bud? Thank you. thank you for coming over here and showing people that you can have the all-American dream through hard work, believing in yourself, taking some chances. Thank you. Thank you. Thank you. Thank you.
10: Politics. What, you don't even live there.
11: I think of it as the sort of the West collectively.
10: But do you see why this makes people think that this man who has all this power, he's the world's richest man, he thinks he has a right to influence our politics? It makes people, it's why, you know, we started this conversation.
0: You're not saying anything about George Soros. You're not saying anything about other people that are large contributors to various soft PACs and political parties and all, and special interest lobbyists. You're not saying because this guy donates a large sum of money to his party of choice or his, you know, his cause of choice makes him a bad guy? Well, you better throw out the rest of them too. The George Soroses and the Koch brothers from Colorado and, you know, John Morgan, who writes big checks to the Democratic Party, although he's pulled out of the Democratic Party and started his new party because he's so disgusted by it. There are some big, large cut, you know, political contributors that fuel the people's campaigns, both sides of the fence.
10: I'm saying superlatives. It's why people loathe you. I mean, some people do loathe you.
11: Yes, some people do.
0: Yeah, you know what? Some people loathe me, too. Some people, you know what? Some people hate your dumbass woman, whatever your name is, because you're, you know, a woke-ass white bitch.
1: Big nose.
0: I mean, you know, I bet there's some trolls for you, too. Nobody. That's kind of what our new thing is to hate on people and to try to get them canceled because you're jealous. You're jealous.
10: Do you understand why? Do you think what you're doing is helpful for Western democracy?
0: Yeah, I think what I'm doing is real helpful. Have you seen how many Teslas are on the road?
2: Have you saved them Martians up in the sky?
0: Have you seen how many space rockets I've blown off? Have you seen the contract I just signed with the United States government because they can't explore space without me? Have you seen how many...
2: Didn't he just save some people up in the space?
0: Yeah, he did.
1: Yeah.
11: Maybe some people do loathe.
0: Here we go.
11: That's probably true. I don't care.
0: I love this. Hold on. Listen, this is exactly the right answer. For anybody who's got any type of hate in your life because people pick apart what you do and they want to hate watch or hate listen or just hate you because of you're successful. You're able to carve out a niche and do well. And they are jealous.
11: Maybe some people do loathe me. That's probably true. I don't care.
0: I love it. I don't care.
11: But the fact that, as you pointed out, 250 million people follow me is that I think a lot more people actually like me than don't.
0: Yeah, let me. We need to use that rationale. We got, you know, how many? We got 33 people. We have 3,350 people that hate us and gather around every day and talk about how stupid and fat and what have you. But I don't know how many. I mean, I think, I calculated this morning, if you take all of our just Facebook, YouTube, X, Instagram, Rumble, Twitch, TikTok, and Kick.
2: 3 million?
0: How many?
2: 3 million.
0: How many?
2: Four.
0: 735,000.
1: Nice.
0: 735,000 confirmed followers. And that's gone up 10,000 in the last 5 days. Because we keep growing. We just hit 113 on X. We're approaching 276,000 on Facebook. Approaching 146,000 on YouTube.
2: And our people are lazy, so they don't hit the follow button much.
0: Not near like they should.
2: Right.
11: And I think a lot more people hate you and the media than don't.
2: Gets better.
0: I love this dude. Watch this. Look at this old bag. This old Jill Biden looking bag. Bag of bones.
2: She's mad she never had boobs.
0: Mm-hmm. She's mad about a lot of things, Gene. Trust me. In fact, probably not getting a lot of D either.
2: It's dried up.
0: So watch. Listen to what my boy says. I love this dude.
11: And I think a lot more people hate you and the media more than you realize.
0: Yeah. Love it. And here's my comeback. All you people that hate me, I got 735,000 people that like me. And for the 34 of you that hate me, I got 735,000 that like me. So I think my people hate you more.
1: By the way, $20.
0: I'm just not going to recognize you because I don't want to give you any oxygen and any of my 735 people coming over there and even looking at your nonsense. You idiots. Suck my D.
10: Why people loathe you. I mean, some people do loathe you.
0: Yes, I think this is the same thing. Let me.
10: But do you understand why?
0: This is the same thing. Sorry.
2: Did she have an answer for him when he said, you know?
0: No, of course she didn't.
2: Okay, well.
0: Last story, let me, before we go into words, and then we'll come back with the newest contest sweeping the nation, which might change if Gene flunks today.
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0: So if Gene misses, we've now established some new infrastructure where if Gene flunks 3 weeks in a row, we move it down a grade. He's flunked two weeks in a row. This would be his third. Next week, we will have to reposition it as is, and we'll go to fourth grade questions. Now, Gene, we're not trying to call you stupid. We know that you're very smart indeed, but you're just not very book smart. Admittedly,
2: I'm not book smart because I don't read. I don't pay attention long enough to read.
13: New tonight, nearly 6 months after the apparent.
0: Man, they finally are now releasing the details. Ugh. Actually, I'm going to go into words.
2: Oh, wait, that's the missing lady?
0: Yeah. No, they didn't.
2: Oh, no. Then what kind of details are we going to get?
0: They're just now releasing the very first ransom note. And I think we all now will agree that she's dead. I think even the authorities coming out now with the first ransom letter pretty much shows you that the authorities potentially think she's dead, too. I don't think you necessarily come out with this. If you don't,
2: she's not cute enough to keep alive.
1: Oh God,
0: I'm tired of it. I can't even keep up. I can't even keep up with the yellows.
1: There's no tasing.
0: Yeah, Gene, that's not.
2: What did I say?
0: She's not even cute enough to keep alive. Just stop. Sarah, step in immediately.
2: Deadly intentions.
0: We'll come back. Don't try to fold my podcast. Deadly Intentions, which let me, just so we're on the same page, Deadly Intentions will have a collabo feature and also be posted on all Bubba Army platforms today. Yes?
1: Yes.
0: Noon?
2: It's kind of the coolest thing we've ever done.
0: Noon?
1: Yes, it is.
0: Fantastic.
14: Mission accomplished. Sure. Another segment filled. More of the Bubba the Love Sponge Show after this.
0: You know, sometimes you just need a good electrician. 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

0: Well, we do not. You're correct. But we also don't have any facts that she's alive. And we what we do have is some evidence like this. And I don't know that you release this evidence if you think that there's a chance you could still get her. This is the first ransom note that I think, correct me if I'm wrong, but I think came within like days of her being abducted.
1: I believe, yeah.
2: Did we know that then?
0: What do you mean, Gene?
2: Did we know that in the beginning that there was a ransom note?
0: Yeah, I mean, within like, Lummy might be able to find me the exact date, but like within, I don't know, 2 or 3 days of her being gone at first, like the first 2 or 3 days, I think this note was sent to TMZ and potentially the local law enforcement, this particular ransom note. And so, hey, Alexa, how many days after Nancy Guthrie was kidnapped did the ransom note appear?
3: From ibtimes.sg, 3 days after Nancy's disappearance, boom. TMZ reported receiving a ransom note demanding that the Guthrie family pay $4 million in Bitcoin in exchange for her safe return.
0: Now, did the Guthrie family agree to that? And the people that abducted her got spooked with regards to, okay, even though it's Bitcoin, they're going to be able to find out potentially who we are? I don't know. I don't know if the Guthrie family said, okay, Gene, here's the deal. If somebody took Sarah and in 3 days offered you, to get Sarah back for $4 million in Bitcoin, I think if you had it, you pay it.
1: Yeah. Looks like they didn't on the first one. The second one, they said they were willing to pay it, but they wanted to have proof of her life.
0: But on the first one, wouldn't you say the same thing? We'll pay it, but we need proof of life. Or did they not say that, and they just said, man, $4 million is too much for grandma?
1: No, it looks like both times they asked for proof of her life.
0: So here is the news report that came out yesterday on ABC talking about the details of the very first ransom note. And so now we're getting a look at that.
4: New tonight, nearly 6 months after the apparent abduction of Nancy Guthrie, we can now report on the full contents of that first ransom note, a note that police believe may have come from the person or people who took her from her own.
0: And, the other
2: Mom
0: thing
2: looks
0: is...
2: looks pretty good.
0: And the other thing is this...
2: You might still be alive.
0: Like, nobody in today's society, this isn't the Lindbergh baby situation, but nobody can usually get away with a crime clean. Like,
2: no,
0: they can't. Like, they even had surveillance of potentially what the bad guy was. I remember that front
2: with the
0: door.
2: Mask.
0: Yeah, with the ring. Like, my Lord, I cannot believe that the people that did this got away with it. I don't think anybody's been arrested. There's no suspects. I mean, very rarely can you get with today's. From the what are those cameras called? Flock. From the flock camera surveillance to the various cameras that the state and municipalities have set up through all major roadways to the ring camera that's Nancy Guthrie's home captivated to potentially the internet IP address that they ran it through a VPN. So I mean, but this is like. We very rarely do you see people getting away with this type of deal.
4: Own home that night in Arizona. Here's senior national correspondent Mark Strassman.
5: We have your mother, Nancy. 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
6: Nancy Guthrie's original ransom note opens ominously and stays that way in excerpts read aloud for the first time on a crime podcast.
0: Crime podcast.
1: That's right.
0: What are me and Pete doing?
1: Crime podcast.
0: Thank you.
5: She will be held for ransom.
6: The 84-year-old Guthrie vanished from her Arizona home back in February. She left behind a blood trail by the front door, a mystery armed suspect in doorbell camera imagery, and a wrenching limbo for Savannah Guthrie, her daughter, and the Today Show co-anchor.
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6: New details in the note read today. Kidnappers would hold Nancy Guthrie for a maximum of 7 days. They're promised to return her within 12 hours of deposit. And this explicit warning, if the $6 million...

0: and Bitcoin deadline was missed.
1: She will be killed. Your mother is aware of this.
0: The Guth.
2: Holy, hold on. Holy, not working the mic, right? My Lord.
3: Maybe they're good mics.
2: If you're the there's the same mics we have. They're exact same mics we have. Those are either RE20, RE37s, or RE27s. And they're not really good that far away. I guarantee you their macho man engineer has to have them potted all the way up. Jesus, to learn how to work a mic, bitch. Sorry.
1: This?
0: The Guthrie family has received multiple ransom notes. Some were fake, opportunistic money grabs. But investigators take seriously two of them, including this one read aloud.
4: The two notes that we received, that we responded to, mm-hmm. I tend to believe those are real.
5: And Tony, our friend correspondent Jonathan Vigliotti has seen the original note and confirmed what we heard today is from that note. But who wrote it? Who the suspect is in that doorbell cam?
2: Nobody knows. No, I cannot believe that whoever did this or is doing this got away with it. They got away with it.
6: Yeah, they did.
5: Imagery, and most of all, what happened to Nancy Guthrie are all part of the same.
2: And you know, that Phoenix area is much like, so what we have in ocean, they have in desert. So you know how big, just on our side of the sliver, the Gulf of Mexico, what is it, like 900 miles from like Clearwater to Corpus Christi, Texas? Isn't it something like that?
7: Mm-hmm.
2: Hey, Alexa, how far is it across the Gulf of Mexico at its widest point?
3: More than that.
7: I'm not quite sure how to help you with that.
3: What does she know?
2: Hey, well, Alexa.
6: She's supposed to know it.
2: How far is it from Clearwater, Florida to Corpus Christi, Texas via the Gulf of Mexico?
7: Corpus Christi, Texas is 894 miles from Clearwater, Florida, as the crow flies.
2: Yeah, let me, so, not, like I said, 900 miles.
6: Yep.
2: So, you know, that picture, if all that was desert, how big that area is, they got, I guarantee you, she's buried somewhere in the middle of the desert.
5: Mystery.
2: Just like if we were going to kill somebody, where would we take them?
6: Out to the Gulf.
2: I'd ask Jimmy Clevis I could borrow one of his jet skis for the weekend.
3: Get caught.
2: We'd get caught.
3: Take him to the Everglades.
5: Means the anguish of not knowing goes on for the Guthrie family. This is still an active investigation.
2: You know why you take him to the Everglades? Because the gators eat him.
3: Yep.
2: And there's no remnants. There's no chance of that body floating back up.
3: The big pythons to get you, too.
2: Yeah, between the pythons and the gators.
3: Yeah.
2: We're headed down 75 south.
6: They'll get you there on that Grok flock camera.
2: Yeah, they'll get you. Yeah.
6: They'll find
2: There's
6: you.
2: Not a lot of flock cameras in the middle of Gulf of Mexico. There's a bunch on the the expressway with Alligator Alley.
6: Mm-hmm.
2: Yeah.
5: Navigation police are asking for tips. The number is 1-800 call FBI.
8: Meanwhile, the days keep going by. Mark, thank
2: you. She's done. Before we go into the game that's sweeping the nation that might be changed next week to Are You Smarter Than a Fourth Grader? But as of today, we got to give the guy his we got to give him his opportunity to put together a W here. He's had two L's in a row. I think his best showing was his first week at 7 right and 11 wrong. I mean, what was yesterday? What was last year?
3: 5, right?
2: What was last?
6: 5.
2: Yeah. 5 to 11. This is your DEI hiring practices in for you.
3: For the cop?
2: This is actually a city of New York.
3: No, it ain't.
2: Yes, it is. Yes, it is.
6: No, boy.
2: This is a city of New York cop that was hired under the DEI practices that they currently have.
3: Wow. The hairdo and all. Now, I don't really know. If that's had a girl or a boy.
2: I'm assuming that's a girl, but it could be a boy that was transitioning. But I guarantee you, I mean, that person couldn't do it.
3: So the other cop, he got in trouble, could have to be with her, huh?
2: Yeah. Listen, homie got in trouble, so he's like, you got to take
3: That one out.
2: Turbo trans with you.
3: Turbo trans.
2: I don't even know if she...
3: Wow, don't know whether she's coming or going.
2: Oh, I don't even know. She's got a big-ass nightstick, but does she got a gun, too? Looks like she does.
3: Looks
2: like she's got a gun.
3: That was a custom fit.
2: Yeah, there's the DEI for you, my friends. So, yeah, here we go. Everybody hang on and get ready.
9: Gene Lasker, is he smarter than a fifth grader? Brought to you by Morgan Exteriors.
6: You can do it, Gene. You can do it.
3: You can do it.
2: Okay, here are our sound effects that Gene will be hearing. A lot of that. And probably not much of that. If he wins the entire deal, it means he gets to 11 correct before 11 wrong. He hears this. And if indeed he makes it three in a row. Gene, are you ready?
3: Yeah, let me turn my screen off.
2: Yeah, let me please turn off Chat
3: I
2: Among Us.
3: Please
2: verify, Lummy. Phone's upside down. Yep. No Chat Among Us.
6: Chat Lasker,
2: are you ready to go?
3: Yeah.
2: Okay, you ready? First question. What is the capital of France?
3: Paris.
6: Wow.
2: There you go. Gene Lasker, on the periodic table, which element is represented by the letter N?
3: Nitrogen.
2: Wow.
6: He doesn't want to fail.
2: He is killing it. If a backyard, this is Gene's going to hit this one. If a backyard is 50 feet long and 20 feet long, if a backyard is 50 feet long and 20 feet wide, how many square feet is there?
3: 1,000.
6: Clean sweep.
2: Wow. What gas do humans need in order to live?
3: Oxygen.
2: Lummy,
6: this is awesome.
2: Thanks,
3: Lummy.
2: What is the hardest material? I'm sorry. Hold on. What is the hardest mineral? I'm as dumb as Gene is. What is the hardest mineral?
3: Diamond.
2: Oh, my God. Lummy, what's the score?
6: 5-0.
2: In what month do Americans go trick-or-treating?
3: Halloween. Oh, October.
2: Wow. Now, Gene, you can use a piece of paper and pen for this next one.
3: All right, let me get it, though. All right, I got my whiteboard.
2: How much is 14 times 5?
3: Mm. 70.
2: What are the large rocks that orbit the sun between Mars and Jupiter called? The large rocks that are basically floating around in space.
3: Meteors.
2: How many inches are in a foot?
3: 12.
2: Ain't
3: one by now?
2: No, let me give me the official.
6: 8 right, 1 wrong.
2: 8, 9, 10. You only got 3 more right.
3: Yeah.
2: During World War II, on the day known as D-Day, at what location did the Allied troops invade Europe?
3: What day did they do?
2: No. At what location? Where did the United States, UK, all of the Allied troops, we got together and we invaded a portion of Europe during World War II? It was a very pivotal day.
3: Germany.
2: Where?
3: Germany. Nope.
2: There you go. What is the plural? I can't wait for this answer. What is the plural form of the word deer?
3: What do you mean, plural form?
2: If there's more than one, if there's...
3: Dearest?
6: That was close.
3: Dearing?
2: What is the longest river in the United States?
3: Mississippi.
6: Oh, no.
2: What is the clinical name for the thigh bone? What is the clinical...
3: Hip.
2: Who painted the Mona Lisa?
3: The dude with the one ear. I don't know. Leverock?
6: Leverock.
2: Okay. Maine, the state of Maine in the United States. The state of Maine borders which United State? The state of Maine.
3: Okay.
2: Borders which state?
3: Vermont.
2: Lummy, what's the score?
6: Eight right, seven wrong.
2: Oh.
6: That really turned quick.
2: Who was the president? Man, Gene, you're so close to not having to go to fourth grade.
3: I know.
2: And stay in. Gene, you're basically just fighting to stay in fifth grade right now.
3: I'm fighting.
2: Yeah, you're fighting to stay in fifth. Who was the president of the United States before George W. Bush?
3: Reagan.
2: Whose picture is on the $5 bill?
3: I don't come care on, about Gene. $5 bill. I don't know.
2: I don't
3: Lincoln?
6: Even. All right.
2: What is the capital of New York?
3: The capital, Albany?
2: Oh, I mean, where are we at right now?
6: 10-8.
2: The next one right, Gene, wins it.
3: Yes.
2: The next one right wins it.
3: How about that, Chattamongos?
2: How many syllables are in the word Mississippi?
3: Four.
2: Hey! Yeah! Gene stays in fifth grade.
3: Woo!
2: Gene Lasker stays in fifth grade. Now, Gene, here, on the flip side, if you get three fifth grade, are you smarter than fifth grade questions correct, then guess what? We go to...
3: eighth grade.
2: No, Gene, you're in fifth grade. Gene, you're in fifth grade right now.
3: Thought we were going by threes.
2: No, we're going by one. Gene, we've never used the variable three. Okay, so if you pass three successfuls, are you smarter than a fifth grade quizzes, where do you think that you go?
3: Okay, sixth grade. Hey, how do I turn this on, Lummy?
6: Oh, let me get you
2: Man,
6: back up.
2: Man, Lummy, I am excited.
6: Yes.
2: Gene Lasker nails it, ladies and gentlemen.
6: Good job, Gene.
3: I almost didn't.
2: No, you started really.
3: Real good.
2: Your right rear started sealing up there, Gene.
3: Uh-huh.
2: You started pushing
3: I had
2: back.
3: To move around the track to you find
2: had,
3: a way.
2: You had to put your wing full back.
3: Full back.
2: You had to adjust your wing full back because you're getting so loose coming out of two because your tires sealed up.
3: Yeah, don't take another breath because you don't deserve
2: on
3: it.
2: On that lee scrape caution we just took. Now, remember the 16 kids that were found in just absolute squalor conditions in Ohio. Remember that, Lummy? And they were taken away from him. They now have found out more information about it.
10: Obsessed with this story. I really am. About these 16 children who were rescued from...
2: Look, these are the conditions.
3: Oh, nuh-uh.
2: Yes, these are the conditions. And this woman was pregnant every year. This crazy guy that was married to her kept her pregnant the entire time so they could... I don't know. Were they trafficking these girls? Were they... I mean, like...
6: Yeah, they were just kind of hoarding them.
10: A squalor-filled home in Hamden, Ohio. What about the neighbor who noticed a smell coming from the basement? What was the story behind that?
11: While I was out there, I spoke to somebody who kind of had gotten probably closer than they should have, and they said, I smelled something really, a smell coming from the basement. So were the children being kept in the basement, or was it just...
2: There's the basement. Can you imagine living like that? Like, where would you sleep? Like,
11: stuff down there that just the smell was collecting and things like that.
10: My mind goes to a million places and about the smell. I saw an overlay that one media outlet had done of the vertical view of the house, and there was one room in the back that was 12 by 12. And that media outlet pondered, well, could this be the place that where the children were? But I didn't think about the basement as being the prison where the kids were being kept. I actually thought maybe the basement was this.
2: The metal roof they got, it's a pretty high dollar.
3: Yeah.
10: Sewage system. I mean, who knows if they had enough money or if they never paid sewer and water or if they just used the basement. God forbid there's anything more sinister in the basement. And I just wonder about the gaps in the years where there aren't children. Are there dead children?
11: Well, we know that there are a set of twins who died.
10: The conjoined twins.
11: Yeah, in November of 2022. Huh. The other gaps, I don't know.
10: There's no hospital records for those gaps.
2: Yeah, conjoined twins mean you're growed together, Gene. Yes.
3: Oh, man, they could have made money off of, you know, showing them.
2: Take them to the carnival. Stay, step right.
3: 2-1.
12: Step right up. We got a couple kids that are joined together at the ribcage. $2 will get you in here.
13: $2 to see two people in one spot.
12: Kenny Mulligan has got the sideshow going on here down here at Gibson.
13: Yo, yo, yo, high and dry, looking for a player.
12: Lobster Boy just croaked. He timed out, so we got the conjoined twins at the rib cage. It's only $2 to come in and see these freaks.
2: Lasker would have been the great guy that sits on the dunk table and make fun of people.
10: Apps, right? And yet you have kid, twins, you know?
11: Well, we do have birth certificates showing that the children were born in hospitals, delivered.
10: But don't you wonder? Were there some who weren't born in hospitals?
11: I mean, it's certainly possible, or a miscarriage. Maybe, you know, a pregnancy with a miscarriage. But just back-to-back nature of this, just baby, baby, pregnant, and it just kind of makes
2: I mean, I wonder if you have too many kids, if a woman's vagina and uterus and all of her inside parts that makes her a woman, like, I wonder if you just wear it out, you know, be like, you know, like Gene, like when you get a motor that you've not well lubricated, you're gonna start having problems. You're gonna,
3: yeah,
2: you know,
3: it's like a right rear tire, you blow five or six tires, you're gonna change the wheel.
2: Yeah, so like, you know, do you blow out your vagina when you've had kid, twins, kid, twins? Like when you've had, I think when they say 16 total kids, yeah, from, like, does that blow out your vagina?
6: Yeah. Well, I think there's two women, right?
2: Was there two women?
6: Yeah.
2: Okay.
11: You wonder, like, is there some religious component to this?
2: Let's talk about how much they blew out her vagina.
11: What was going on?
10: Well, you start at 15, so not a lot of education to start with.
11: I must say, though, Ashley, if I may interject.
2: I've had enough of these vocal fry bitches.
3: Both of them.
2: Let's say this is the sicker story. Oh, my God. Mother who forced 11-year-old daughter to give birth without medical care after husband raped her receives her sentence. This is a
3: So she didn't want no one to know that the dad did it because she wanted to keep the dad?
2: I don't know.
3: Keep her husband?
2: I don't know.
14: Cherie Walker allegedly forced her 11-year-old daughter to give birth to her stepdad's baby, unmedicated. And I'm not sure it's hot enough where she's going, but I'm Jasmine.
2: Yeah, now hold on. With no, like, have a baby natural, no medical care at all, like, not taken to the doctor, no epidural, no any, you know, sterile conditions, no cutting of the umbilical cord, no doctors at all. Like, you just have the baby right there at your house, and you deal with all the afterbirth, and, like, I mean, I think you can have a baby like that. I mean, obviously, the cave, you know, cavemen and the primitive people way before us, before medical care, they had to have babies like that. But can you imagine how barbaric that is for a woman not to have an epidural, not to have, you know, any type of medical conditions at all?
14: Williams, I'm going to tell you what we know. And before I tell you, I do want you to know that this story contains graphic details of rape and child sexual assault. So I'm going to give you 3 seconds to scroll. Okay, now I'm going to tell you.
2: Right, so, by the way, by the way, it's a news story, so that's why I'm reporting it. It's by a legitimate news source, so I'm going to continue on.
3: And who was that lady?
2: That's the woman that.
3: No. The lady before that.
2: Oh, she was just she's a news journalist.
3: I like her.
14: This is Cherie Walker and her husband Dustin. They're from Muskogee, Oklahoma, and a jury is recommending that Cherie spends the rest of her life in prison. That's because she allegedly knew that her husband raped and impregnated her 11-year-old daughter.
2: Can you imagine?
3: No.
2: Your husband rapes.
3: You guys in jail got to take care of him.
2: And impregnates your daughter.
14: And did nothing to stop it. And if that weren't bad enough, when it was time for that child to give birth, she was forced to do it at home.
2: 11-year-old, your husband impregnated 11-year-old.
3: Just kill both of them and be done with it.
14: Without medication
3: or
14: medical attention.
3: Go to the next story.
14: And if that's not bad enough, there were reportedly at least 6 other kids in the house who authorities say were described as severely neglected physically, from lice to dental decay to being underweight, living in filth.
2: These poor kids, they don't even have a chance because you can't determine who you're born to.
3: Nope.
2: Like, I mean, you know, none of us can determine that. And now these poor kids are like animals. They dental decay and like malnutrition and lice.
3: See, you wonder why I'm a heathen.
14: I'm talking no running water, no AC, urine, feces, everywhere. So these kids were failed, and this story is truly heartbreaking. Now, I'm Jazz Williams. If you want to learn more about what Dustin is being charged with, read this story when you download the WBRC News.
2: That, you know what, Lummi? I mean, Gene, you know this as well as I do, and there's a thing called jailhouse justice.
3: Yeah.
2: And that needs needs to happen.
6: Well, it looks like has a possibility of parole after 15 years.
2: Yeah. The guy does?
6: Yeah.
3: He'll never make the 15 years.
2: Mm. When we return, man, then nothing's worse. I feel so sorry for restaurant people that own restaurants because our society now is full of a bunch of dicks. And this family from Orlando, they roll up and they've not been caught. They've done it to several restaurants where they come in with their entire family and they absolutely eat like kings. Like they order up, you know, they order the best of everything. $300 in this particular instance, $300. And then all of them but the mom walk out, and the dad gets the car running, and then she walks out calmly, and they stick the restaurant for, and the margins you have in food service are so small that you're barely, mom-and-pop restaurants can barely break even. And you got these assholes. This is absolutely, stealing. This is stealing.
3: Willfully and wanting to.
2: And, I've never done, in all the years of me being in, running around with my boys and drinking beers and doing bad things and trying to peep in Lori Howard's bedroom at night. And we never dined and dashed ever.
3: Now, when you hid in the closet, that was about the same thing. You dined and dashed.
2: No, Gene, me watching Larry Plumber blast his girlfriend in the closet's not the same as stealing
3: from
2: her.
3: Wouldn't you call that dining and dashing?
2: No.
6: No.
2: Lummi, you better watch your mouth over there, Lummi.
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0: one time up 9
1: Thank you,
0: nine
1: the Chata Bongos, right. Because they didn't help me. I got to shut their screen off. I know they're there to help me.
2: If he does graduate, can we have a little graduation party?
0: Oh, yeah, if Gene graduates fifth grade, we're going to have a little cake and a little party for him.
2: Right.
0: Yes, absolutely. And, you know, we don't have very much of a ceremony when he flunks out of fifth grade, which that could happen as well. But he's reset the clock. He's up one. He just needs to put two together, and he's going to sixth grade.
2: Woo.
0: And we're having us a celebration. Sarah, we'll get put on your fancy jeans tonight. We're going out to celebrate. Why, Gene? Because
1: no, she's happy for me. I can tell you that right now.
0: I graduated fifth grade. It happened again. Orlando, beware. These customers dine and dash on a $300 check. Look at this guy. Look at the dad here. Just absolutely like eating the cheese fondue. Like just really making every. I mean, look how much food.
3: Give them the keys.
0: Now everybody leave. He leaves. The kids leave. I mean, look at all that food.
3: That they're just leaving there. Couldn't eat it all.
0: Yeah, they couldn't eat it all. Now, everybody leaves. And then she sits there. The one that stayed behind to make it look like they're going to pay. And then she got up and left. You bunch of animals. You thieving bastards.
3: Do you think they leave that much food on the plate so if they do get caught, they can blame it on it sucked?
0: No, I don't think so.
2: I think that is over.
3: Well, why would them old big hefty people leave all that food?
0: Well, because they've had enough. They've ordered everything plate. And gorged. She moves out.
3: Well, she gets a step in then, don't she? Let's see that?
0: Yeah, they actually, if you have any information, man, get a hold of info right here on the screen. And then finally, to really, really flip out, Gene, a semi-pro baseball organization based in Portland, Oregon, featured an on-field skit. Where the pitcher like hits the batter and the batter gets real mad and comes up to the pitcher, much like Gene we've seen a few times in real baseball, and they end up kind of trying to fight each other.
1: Right, and this ain't real.
0: Watch, well, you let me know.
1: All right,
0: it's a bit they obviously talked about.
2: The Portland Pickles.
0: What's that?
2: The Portland Pickles.
0: Yeah, the Portland Pickles. Just watch. We don't have much time.
4: Whoa! What's going on? Oh man.
0: Watch.
3: Why are you watching this? Why do you even play this? Oh, you got me. You're kidding me. See, I'll be coming up over that fence. I'll show you a real fight. Can you believe that?
0: I mean, it looks like they're really going to town.
3: If you baseball players don't stick up for yourselves and get rid of this baloney, it's all on you, too.
0: I don't think I'm going to be going to any Portland Pickles games.
3: I ain't going to watch Lummy go to the damn Rays games,
0: neither. I'll get thrown out of there.
3: They kiss over there, too, Lummy?
0: No, this is such a...
3: I mean, you like the Rays so much, would you kiss a player?
2: No.
0: I mean, no.
2: I'm not a Portland
0: Pickle.
2: Don't put
0: this on us, Gene.
2: Yeah.
0: This isn't on us.
2: We're
0: reporting this as shocked as you are, my
3: That's
0: friend.
3: That's shocked.
0: Please.
3: That's gross.
0: We're as absolute shocked as you are.
3: Wow.
0: Yeah. Knowing that would really set you off,
3: but I
0: my
3: hope
0: friend.
3: My bananas don't never do something as stupid as that.
0: No, the bananas ain't going to do that. First of all, it's not even like you shouldn't even be doing that stuff.
2: Yeah, no.
0: I mean, because there's kids.
3: They can do it all they want, but not in front of my kids.
0: Yeah. I mean, but kids are, you know, that's not cool for your kids.
3: No.
0: You better get it in.
3: She mad at me. No, she probably loving on me right now.
0: Yeah.
3: Smaller than a fifth grader.
0: Honey, had that little outfit on, because guess what?
3: We won.
0: I'm that much closer to sixth grade, sweet.

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1: That's all I mean. And here's the deal. You can eat the coke. You listen, coconut oil not only is great for personal lubrication, but it's edible, too. People cook with it and things.
3: A lot of people don't know coconut oil is used for things other than masturbating. Yeah.
4: Did you know that, Brian?
3: Did you know that?
1: No, Brian, honestly, did you know that?
3: Yes. Yeah. That's its main... It's not...
1: I know,
3: its main use is not... It wasn't invented for people to use during sex. Yeah. It was invented for people to
1: eat.
3: Cook with.
1: Wow.
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0: what a sight for sore eyes. I didn't think we were getting Jay until late today, if any. And he's the one that steps up, and we got him for four solid. God, I got so much to tell him. And For once in his life, he wanted to sleep in from a vacation.
1: No, he actually took like more than 5 or 6 days with his family. He took over a week, and he took 2 weekends. And
0: I mean, where am I getting that feedback from?
2: Jay, is your phone on?
1: Oh my God, it was off before, Jay was listening to himself. Oh my God, I'm a rookie. What were you saying about me being here early?
0: Yeah, exactly. So, hold on. So, Dan actually, I think he went from California Surf Ranch back to the shore.
1: He did. And thank you for letting him do that because it was the first time in 30 years I've seen Dan take 2 weekends off in a row.
0: Yeah.
1: Never seen him take a two-week vacation ever.
0: And it's all based on being with his kids.
1: It's exactly right.
0: Which is great, by the way.
1: He did an amazing thing. He flew up there. He took my mom to that restaurant called Nona's outside of New York. He took his kids to a baseball game with the Phillies.
0: Dan's kind of pulling the nose up on being a good guy.
1: Oh, let me tell you something, dude. He was back to himself, Lommy, at the Surf Ranch, man. Comedy out the wazoo. He was so funny. I just kept saying, Dan, welcome home. I love you, buddy.
0: I'm so glad. So
1: it was awesome.
0: So now is he back in Tampa, or is he headed back today? Or
1: I think he flies back this afternoon. You know how weird Dan is? He's there, but he was actually in the moment. And so I'm pretty sure he comes home this evening, tonight.
0: With the kids?
1: Yes, with everybody.
0: So 2 weekends in, well, hold on. He went up to the Jersey Shore.
1: Yeah.
0: Then he met you guys out at the ranch,
1: yep.
0: Which is in California.
1: So he went Friday and stayed there until the next Saturday, and then he flew out Saturday.
0: God, 8 days.
1: Yeah, and then he flew out Saturday and surfed on Sunday and got back on a plane with Todd and Megan at like 8:30, 9 o'clock on Sunday evening to fly home. He was home by Monday morning.
0: My Lord, is that a 6-hour flight?
1: More. 10 when you do layovers.
0: Oh, and Danny did a layover?
1: Got to.
2: You have to?
1: To get to Fresno. It's in the middle of nowhere. Central California farmland.
0: Unless you drive maybe San Fran?
1: LA is like two and a half. That's where Steve stays. I stay in San Diego with some of my buddies who are surfers. And so.
0: So you guys stay, like when you guys go to California to go surfing, before or after you guys get there, while you're maybe the night before you're flying out, you'll go to stay at a friend's house?
1: We actually go, Pitty and I fly out. We flew out this Wednesday, and we stayed across the street from a pro surfer buddy of ours, and went out and had dinner with him that night. And the next day, we got a spontaneous invitation to the newest surf wave pool in the nation called DSRT in the middle of the desert in Palm Springs. And so out of the blue, I got two wave pool experiences.
0: Did you know about this surf ranch, the new one?
1: I did. I knew about the DSRT. It's Wave Garden technology, and I knew it was there. I've been dying to ride it. And so one of the other guys I was with, Taylor Steele, is a famous surf cinematographer. And so he called me and says, can you be ready in an hour and a half? I got an invite. And I'm like, yeah, I'll drive. So we drove out there. I literally surfed with Tony Hawk. He was 10 feet from us with his buddy.
0: Cool.
1: Kevin Staub, is that the guy? He was a famous skater. It was incredible. Santa Cruz, this health fitness guy
0: was
1: there.
0: Now, this is not the Kelly Slater surf camp.
1: No, this is called DSRT. We did Slater's 2 days later.
0: What I'm saying is, did the DSRT look at Slater's template and how he does things and how unbelievable, you know, it's like invite only. It's not open to the public. And said, listen, we need to replicate this model because there's enough of people that would want to, like if you got something, it's like the franchising effect. You know, why have one McDonald's when you can have four in a particular area? So listen, this area is chock full of surf enthusiasts and rich people that will pay a lot of money to create the perfect wave. Why only have one person in the space when obviously there's enough people to support too?
1: Well, it's almost more like CVS and Walgreens.
0: Right across the street from each other.
1: You know, it's a similar technology but different. And so the big difference is Kelly Slater's is one wave with a 4-minute in between. This thing can do sets of 8 to 10 waves at a moment. It does 800 waves an hour.
0: So you get that many more people.
1: Yes.
0: Right, so right.
2: I sent you their video.
0: Oh, you did?
2: Yes, sir.
1: There's 10 to 15 people on each side of the pool, rights and lefts, the whole time, 30 people, and there's enough waves for everybody all in a row. We're sitting in a 700-yard wave pool waiting on that.
0: Wow.
1: So that's
0: they basically said, okay, Slater, nothing against Slater, but thank you for showing us how to do it, you know, or the demand of, you know, that what people want artificial waves that they can pay a lot of money to surf. And, you know, and then we'll make it better because we're, how long has Slater been around? 15 years? 10?
1: It's probably been around 10 years. And the difference is one is so exclusive, it's really hard to get a ticket to get Willy Wonka's golden ticket.
0: Which one's the hardest, Slater?
1: The Slater one's really hard. They just made one of these in Virginia Beach at Atlantic Park, but it's a little smaller. And so this technology's starting to develop all over the world.
0: Now, the Kelly Slater uses kind of the equivalent to a train that has a big cow plow on the front of it, and it plows the water, and then after it gives you that one wave, it has to reset itself.
1: Correct.
0: And so that's the 4-minute downtime, and I think it's only,
1: smart.
0: What, one guy per tube?
1: That's well, and if someone falls, we call it a poach. So you hope your friends don't fall. Mm-hmm.
0: But when they do, you jump on it and
1: poach them.
0: So, you know, really, the only way there's going to be multiple people at Slater's place is if a poach happens. Otherwise, right. The new place, this one, the DSRT, they are able to create 8 to 10 waves with one, you know,
1: one set. Within a 15-second period. So you're all hanging out together. Look at this thing.
0: Here we go. Does it have volume on it? I don't know that it has volume. Does it have volume?
2: It should, but I guess it doesn't.
1: So it's not even
2: open
1: yet.
2: On my side.
1: I got to go there.
0: Oh, man. Look at that. Look how blue the water is. I mean, it's obviously artificial, meaning it's an enclosed system. It's not, fed by the sea or anything.
1: It's in the middle of Palm Springs.
0: Now, can you recoup from that? Can you?
1: Not at my age. No. My 56-year-old knees would break if I landed on that.
0: But let's say the best surfer in the world. Can he land that and just keep going?
1: Oh, he will.
2: Yeah, I was going to say, let's see this guy.
0: Oh, okay.
1: That's a girl, by the way, Bubba. That was a young woman.
0: So she's in the tube. Now, is that in surfing, Jay, because none of us, and probably 99% of the people watching or listening to the show, have ever experienced this. And is that like the most unbelievable? It's like hitting a home run in baseball.
1: 100%.
0: When you're in the tube and it's, water falling over you and you're just making it out. And I think a successful tube is when you just get spit out before the wave crashes itself.
1: Exactly.
0: Right?
1: Exactly.
0: Is it just like surreal and quiet when you're in that tube?
1: You're
0: the only person I can really ask. Maybe Dan to an extent, but I think you have probably more tube time than all of them combined.
1: It's loud in there, and what's amazing is, the experience you get at Surf Ranch is so rare for people, but at this place, I could literally set up a moment where we could get you and Lummi surfing.
0: No way.
1: I swear to God, it's got an inside lagoon
0: where
1: you could teach people.
0: You better have an I-beam for a thing.
1: A guy named Romano can lift you.
0: I'm going to be my surfboard is going to be so drowned out in the water. They better get me a big boy that can, support a family of four.
1: They have longboards. Yeah. They literally do. They have SUPs, stand-up paddle boards for guys like you, Bob. I swear to God.
0: I think you know
1: could
0: what
1: learn.
0: I'll
1: if you can stand
2: Bubba,
1: up, you can
2: Bubba,
1: learn how to surf.
2: I don't know if Jay's going to say it, but the most embarrassing thing, Bubba, would be you and I, they all have surfboards, and then you and I have stand-up paddle boards.
0: Right, exactly. So let me, Bubba, you guys, listen, what you guys do is you guys
1: that's my boy.
0: You guys paddleboard after Jay has already done the tube. You guys take that little remnants of a wave and paddleboard on the shore.
2: Yeah, exactly.
1: That's who I hung out with the whole time right there.
0: Right there.
1: Rob Machado.
0: Man, surfers are just really, I mean, I'm not trying to be a homo
1: He's
0: or nothing.
1: The guru.
0: I'm just saying, like, surfers are such cool dudes. Like, I mean, like, it's just the whole way of life and the vibe that a surfer dude gives you. You know, like, look at that.
1: He looks cool in the barrel.
0: He does.
1: Look, he's just chilling.
0: Look at it. And now, are you looking? There's no way to increase your speed here, is there?
1: You know what, Bubba? There's a lot of comparison to racing because I was trying to have, I was having difficulty with a type of turn to come off the bottom backside. And he was telling me a different way to come at the apex. So if you see what he's doing, he's looking. His body's his body's following his eyeballs. He's looking out of the barrel.
0: Now, but that barrel's crashing, isn't it?
1: Oh yeah.
0: I mean, oh there we go.
1: See, there's the easy way I'm talking
0: that's
1: about.
0: That's me and
1: look
0: Lummy.
1: At that.
2: Yes,
0: that's me and Lummy.
2: Exactly. Little paddleboard.
0: But our boards are the size of Lummy's pickup.
2: And we don't look that good on a board.
0: No, we don't
1: look super
0: that
1: wide
0: good.
1: Ones. You guys have the Husky pencils of them.
2: Exactly.
0: Look at it. Oh my God. Oh, by the way, you'll be nice to know that I saw Terry from Preferred Automotive.
1: Oh yeah.
0: I got to tell you, he's got your Porsche lemon. The lemon SUV you had.
1: It was not in lemon.
0: Well, it needed a lot of work.
1: No, it didn't.
0: Yeah, he had to put a lot of work into it to get it, you know, race ready. It's beautiful looking. You'd had it for, what, 15 years?
1: I had it for, I think, 11 or 12.
0: And he's got that thing unbelievable. But I asked him, I was down there getting, Eric, I was getting oil change or something, and I was down there. I'm like, hey. He's like, phew. The Diacos are gone for a couple of weeks, because I think you had a cooling issue with your Lambo.
1: I did. And I had some fluid on my tire. And
0: yeah,
1: didn't
0: and he's like, you know, anal Jay, that like if he gets, if there's just one, he goes, Dan will drive it till it blows up, but Jay gets one little warning light or one little something, no. And he's like right there. But hold on, I do want to, I said, let me ask you a question, Terry. Who is the best racer? And he goes, oh, Jay by far. Jay's got just more seat time, and he's a better racer. So he was saying that you were a better racer than Danny. I thought that you maybe wanted to hear that.
1: I'd love to hear that, but what? Just so you know, I wasn't being a wuss. It was leaking fluid.
0: No, he said there's a problem in the Lamborghini cooling system. They said, and here's what.
1: But it's leaking it on my tire, and so I went around to turn, and it got slippery, and I thought, I said, "Whoa! Glad I know how to save it now." And then I went in two more turns, and it did it again, and then I got black flagged.
0: So he said. Oh, but he said that historically in those type of high performance Lamborghinis that they're not made. He goes, the minute you start idling one is when they're made to be, you know, cool moving.
1: Yeah, air has to be moving.
0: Yeah, he goes, if stoplight to stoplight, most Lamborghinis are not going to do good. You get it out on the road a little bit, and you're never going to have an issue. So, so here's the DSRT. Wave model,
2: this
0: if you
2: is
0: will.
2: Where you and I would be.
1: Yeah, but look at this. I mean, you could do it.
0: I think I just want to hang out, Jay, and be your cheerleader.
1: But that's part of it too, also because there's a lot of like just fun hanging
0: now,
1: out
0: is
1: stuff
0: this
1: to
0: the,
1: do.
0: Is this the thing that makes the waves back there?
1: Yes.
0: And is it, as you can see, it's not. It doesn't have the Slater. Like plow effect. How does it? Does it do it through vibration? Does it do it through? How does it make a wave?
1: It has another hydrodynamic system, but it's not based on using a train. And it's got the quietest. Look at that wave. That was us. Oh my God! I didn't even know this video came out. That was amazing.
0: Let me find this video. So you spent what, a day here and a day at Slater's?
1: Yes.
0: That's nice.
1: Yeah, and this was unexpected, and so.
0: That chick, she's good as hell.
1: There was a lot of rippers there. Pity and I found ourselves in the lineup because it's not open yet with a bunch of pros and us. We had the best time. It was unreal. Look at that thing.
0: Yeah, that's
1: so bad. It's just different, but it's very good wave.
0: Oh, that guy that guy did a 360 lump up. Watch this. Ready? Bam, bam.
1: Look at that.
0: Yeah. Me and Lummy can sit here and wish. We're kind of like the guys when... at high school, we still wearing Husky jeans, and you and Dan's got the real nice tight fit in 32 Levi's, and me and Lummy are in the 42 Huskies with double patches on our knees. Yeah, there you go.
2: Thanks, Jay.
1: Yeah, but you know, if you were 35 and Tyler was 5 and this place was around and we knew each other like we do,
0: you'd I would
1: be like,
0: take him out there to learn it, and I would be just like when we were racing, I was coaching him up. I'd be like, yeah, Tyler, listen to Uncle Jay. He'll tell you how to do it. But Dad's gonna be grounded here watching.
1: Yeah, if nothing else, for fun. I mean, it's a fun thing for people who've ever wanted to do it.
0: How many waves can you like?
1: I hung out with that dude.
0: How long were you there, and how many waves did you think you caught?
1: Oh, well, you get three primary waves an hour at the Kelly, you know,
0: at
1: the surf ranch. I probably surfed 15 waves in an hour there and had to paddle, and I felt like, man, it was amazing. Now, so it's just different.
0: Do you get that your leg muscles start getting tired?
1: Absolutely.
0: Yeah, I was going to say, because your squat. Well, I mean, I don't think you and I could squat down like that.
2: No, not at all. Not now.
0: Because like, we'd be in a tube. Ever? We'd be in a tube standing straight up, and it would take our heads off.
2: You know what I'm saying? If I could even get to
0: right there, I can't crouch down like that, like I'm Mr. Johnny Kung Fu. So I'd stand straight up, Lummy, and it absolutely, you know, I look like a beached whale.
1: Yeah, decapitate you.
0: Look at that. So anyway, Jay, welcome back. So you went here to California.
1: And then the surf ranch.
0: And then a couple days hanging out in Cali, and now I think you didn't have any plans of doing the DSR, did you?
1: No, it's so funny. Steven, you know, is Mr. Planner, and Pity and I call it the no plan plan. So we always go to California knowing we're going to hang out with these guys, and we don't make a plan. And so by doing that, the most amazing things happen to us on these long weekends. And so if we had even tried to plan that, Bubba, it could have never happened.
0: Now,
1: go to DSRT 2 days before Surf Ranch at a time it's not even open to the public.
0: How did you get the DSRT invite?
1: So I was hanging I was hanging out with another guy out there, and one of my close friends. Remember when we went out to Kandui in the middle of the Indian Ocean?
0: No, I don't.
1: It was 2013. Dan and I went. He did like law school from his cell phone. And so anyway, we met this guy there, and he's been a very close friend of ours. And so he called us up and said, can you be in, you know, Del Mar in an hour and a half?
0: Now
1: I got an invite. And I said, yeah, be there.
0: Now, is DSR, is that like kind of down by L.A., San Diego, whereas Kelly Slater's is up by Fresno?
1: Fresno versus Palm Springs. So this one's in Palm Springs, a DSRT.
0: I don't even know where Palm Springs is.
1: It's 2.5 hours away from San Diego, but it's still about 4 hours away from Kelly. I mean, Lemoore is literally in the middle of nowhere.
0: So this is kind of like a little bit east and in between L.A. and San Diego.
1: Yeah.
0: Kind of.
1: And so, you know, you can go there, and there's also, it's Palm Springs. There's restaurants, and there's dining, and there's golfing, and there's all these amazing things that you can do all within a five-mile perimeter of it. So they've done one of these here. They've done them, you know.
0: Why don't they make one of these DSRs like in Orlando, like right smack dab in Florida, like in Orlando, something that was centrally located? Or because, you know, one, the tourism, and then two, you know, everybody in Florida can get to Orlando. It's kind of the middle of the state, if you will. Can you see? Is this like a Top Golf of surfing, where you could see this franchising out through? Because everybody,
1: yes.
0: I mean, there's surf enthusiasts everywhere.
1: This is called the Wave Garden technology, and the Wave Garden technology is launching all over the world. They have one in Brazil. They've got one in Virginia Beach. There's being another one constructed all over the place, and so I'd love to help get one brought here.
2: They're trying in Wesley Chapel.
1: Yeah, but the one they're doing in Wesley Chapel is the plunge. And so it's really loud. It's got this ginormous plunger in the middle of
0: it. I've seen it. It's stupid.
1: It's not. So the Wave Garden technology.
0: This 360 wave.
1: Right.
0: Like this big 360 round wave. And I don't know that if waves are meant to be necessarily round.
1: It's not a natural feeling or looking thing. And what I've learned about Wave Garden is it's the quietest. It's the cheapest per wave. It's most waves per minute.
0: Now, Jay,
1: technology. And I've surfed it now.
0: You looking for always a good investment. What do you think that facility, the DSR that you surfed at, what do you think all in the total? Like, obviously, you wouldn't do it yourself.
1: I know how much. I knew all the guys that were there. I asked everybody.
0: So you acquired.
1: I suspect based on
0: 25 million?
1: General, no, 100 million.
0: Oh, 100 million.
1: But that includes all the infrastructure. You know, the pool's probably 50, 60 million. And then these guys are building, you know, homes around it that you can purchase and Airbnb. And they have, you know, they'll probably have restaurants.
0: Probably a little bit of a resort and a restaurant. And
1: there's just, golf course, like within a quarter mile.
0: Yeah. So, how many total acres do they need for what, you know, what, how many total acres does DSR have? Like,
1: theirs is the largest one in the world, and it's incredible. It's massive.
0: How many are there?
1: I would say right now there's probably half a dozen and probably 15 more in construction around the world.
0: Really?
1: Of this technology.
0: How many in U.S.?
1: Probably three right now. Kelly Slater has a development also doing his technology in Austin, Texas, where they were trying to build a multi-million dollar neighborhood around it. And then it just got hung up by...
0: Yeah, but hold on, let me ask you a question. Does Kelly Slater look at this technology and say, wow, this is way better than my choo-choo train?
1: Mm-mm.
0: No?
1: No, because his is... It's full 300 days a year, even when it's freezing. People are surfing it in 5-millimeter wetsuits with booties and gloves in December. No, it's always running. It's just a different model, and it's just so unique that it gives somebody... So having done them both, I would love to have wave garden technology around that could improve your surfing. It's incredible.
0: Now, hold on. You having done both, and you on the upper end of the skill set of surfing, whereas your average consumer is probably way not as good as you are, where, you know, so there's more of those people than there are you as far as, you know, as far as skill set. Would you think that the better facility would be the DSR just because of quantity over quality, or, you know?
1: Like, I think for the natural normal surfer, Wave Gardens technology, the DSRT Desert, so it's Wave Garden technology. I think that's probably more consumable for the masses because it's more like the normal natural sea. You know, but you will never get the experience or rarely get the experience you get of being in a massive Kelly Slater, huge barrel that you'd see rarely in the nature of surfing.
0: So is the Kelly Slater waves better and the DSR can just do more of maybe potentially not as big of a barrel? Kelly's takes more time to create. It's only one barrel every 4 minutes, but it's a bigger, is it a bigger, more aggressive barrel?
1: 100%.
0: Okay, so that's the difference. The difference is the size of wave that Kelly can generate compared to the DSR.
1: Yes, exactly.
0: And the DSR can produce more baby waves than Kelly can monster waves.
1: Yeah, and they're similar size. They're within a foot or two, but it's the length. You know, the Kelly Slater one is 60 seconds long. You talk about your legs burning. You know, I have to literally...
0: God, you can go a minute in a tube?
1: Yeah, you got to prepare for that for 6 weeks. You wonder why I'm in good shape right now. It's because Pity and I have been preparing for this.
0: Didn't know that. I thought you were just trying to be more muscular than Dan. I didn't know that you're actually, can you imagine if we had to, like, weightlift for 2 weeks or, I'm sorry, 2 months before we could go to a place?
2: No.
0: Please. So,
2: please, no.
0: I got to tell you, speaking of the DSR...
2: No, by the way, they are making a wave garden in Florida.
0: Yeah,
1: North Florida, right, Jacksonville?
0: Is it going to be a DSR?
2: Yeah.
1: It's Wave Garden is what it's actually called.
0: Wave Garden.
2: Over in Fort Pierce.
0: Where's that at?
2: That's East Coast.
0: That's East Coast.
1: Yeah.
0: So I think the Wave Garden would be like kind of an analogy would be it's kind of the top golf of waves, meaning like you're going to mass franchise these things out. I just saw something on YouTube, God, I think maybe 2 weeks ago, because I always thought that Top Golf was killing it. Like, absolutely killing it. And they're in trouble right now.
1: Yeah. They were killing it.
0: Well, here's the deal. The CEO of Callaway Golf, I don't know if you guys know this or not, but Callaway bought Top Golf. Mm-hmm. Did you know that, Lemmy?
2: Yeah.
0: And then,
1: I didn't know.
0: And then the CEO, like, and then COVID, you know, they had some struggling times in COVID, but then once we got out of COVID, it really, really blew up because people were wanting to get out. But, you know, it's very expensive, and from what I can gather, you might know more about this than me, Lummy, but they kind of maybe developed too many too fast.
2: They did, and then also Callaway, they sold 60% to
0: sold 60% and lost like $400 million.
2: Yeah, no, they lost a lot of money, and this equity firm is just trying to get it to make money.
0: And the guy that was doing the YouTube was like, man, Callaway needed to understand that when you build the world's best golf club and the Big Bertha and all these things that, you know, manufacturing golf clubs doesn't take a lot of money and you can do it at a very large quantity and you have, you know, a

0: always going to be golf. There's always going to be golfers, and there's always going to be golfers that need golf clubs. Like that, until we're no longer around as human beings, there's always going to be, and with the golf demographic, you know, you have to think that you got probably a man 25 to 70 that's affluent, right? I mean, you know, poor people can't afford Cheval Greens fees, you know, so you got a person that, you know, is accustomed to paying, you know, $150, $200 green, you know, all in, Lummy. I think TPC with a trail fee, a golf cart rental, I think it's $200 plus to golf one day there.
1: Yeah, golf has tried to make it more affordable at other places, unlike TPC.
0: Well, some of the smaller little public clubs, correct, yeah. You know, they've tried to make it, you know, like...
2: Golfing is super expensive.
0: $30 to come in and stuff like that.
1: Yeah.
0: So, but, you know, you're always going to have a built-in audience with Callaway when you're making Callaway clubs. Well, the minute they bought Top Golf, then there was that downtick in the society when Biden was in office and inflation, and there were people that were making real choices. Hey, am I going to host my next, you know, employee gathering? Is Diaco Law going to have our next employee gathering at Top Golf that's going to cost Jay $3,500 after food and drink? We did one there. Yeah, and if I may ask, was it expensive?
2: Yeah, it was reasonable. It was less than that.
0: Well, so anyway, but, you know, people are going to stop doing that and during inflation times when eggs are $7 a dozen.
2: Yeah, well, it's not reasonable to send your 16-year-old there because they'll spend $80.
0: Right.
2: It's a lot of money for a kid to go spend 3 hours.
0: So I think, Callaway sold a portion of it, end up taking a huge loss. I don't know, maybe you can research what they paid for it, and they paid top dollar for it. And then, you know, I think they expanded a little too quickly.
1: To $2 billion.
0: They paid $2 billion.
1: Yes.
0: And then they sold like 60% for what? $800 million?
1: Yeah, it looks like to do about $37 a share, so about $700 million.
0: So, Jay, they paid $2 billion for all in, and then they sold 60% of the company for $700 million. I think that's a loss.
2: I don't do math really well, but
0: yeah.
2: That's bad.
0: No, that, yeah.
2: That's bad.
0: Yeah.
2: Not good.
0: We haven't bring in a forensic accountant or anything, but I think just off the top, it's pretty bad.
2: Yeah.
0: And so I know that here's the thing with Top Golf. It's kind of a novelty that after you've gone a couple times, you're kind of over it. Like, you know, I will tell you, though, the few times that I've been there, I had a good experience, and the food was good. They had great food.
2: That's where they make the money. I mean, they get you in there, and they have you captive, not in a bad way. That's smart, you know, demographic. You can buy gloves, you can buy clubs, you like food, you got liquor. You know, it's like those places that parents want to go where they can have a cocktail and let their kids be. You know what I mean? It's like one of those places.
0: Let me kind of like... the place where Walker goes for hockey lessons that we went and saw Steve do the charity game. They, you know, while your little kid is out there learning how to skate and, you know, learning, I think they have, what, 5 rinks?
1: They have 8.
0: They have
2: where
0: 8.
2: Was it?
0: The place right
2: Advent
0: over
2: Health.
0: Advent Health, you know.
2: Yeah.
0: And so that's kind of the ice hockey version of Top Golf, isn't it, Lummy? Because you can go up that, they had that one unbelievable restaurant that we had lunch in.
1: Yeah, Top Shelf.
0: And you can, they have liquor and, you know, so you can, and they have windows that you can see almost all the rinks. So you can actually have eyes on your kid out there learning how to skate while you and your wife or whoever either has a little bit of dinner and some cocktails. And then they have that incredible pro shop, Lummy, where, you know, you can buy anything that's related to ice hockey or skating.
1: Exactly.
0: And, you know, I think they do, you know the guy who owns half of it, don't you?
1: Yeah, they're doing well. They're doing really well.
2: It's a good model, you know, and I would think that unlike Top Golf, what's interesting about this Wave Garden technology is it'd be more like a racetrack, because people are always like, how can you drive the same racetrack every weekend and still have fun? And you know, Bubba, it changes every weekend.
0: Well, here's the thing.
2: The weather, the tires.
0: The Enclave is the same premise of Top Golf and the ice hockey deal, but on a more expensive, exclusive scale.
2: Yeah.
0: Right? Like, you know,
2: sure.
0: like, listen.
2: It's like a country club.
0: Guys that own race cars or fast cars that are even roadworthy.
2: Yeah, a lot of street cars.
0: They want a place to be able to go and not worried about getting a super speeder ticket down 75.
2: Yeah.
0: They want a place where they can open it up a little bit, and then within the Conclave, we're going to give you a couple different options. One, you can buy a garage and finish it the way you want and make it a man cave. I think, Jay, do they even have it permitted where you

0: you could build like a little bedroom and spend the night there?
1: Yeah, they make them offices.
0: Yeah. So then they have like, they not only just have the mile and a half asphalt, you know, kind of a Grand Prix type deal, like a Sebring type feel, but they also got a dirt, like where you can take your four wheeler or side by side. And I mean, they have
1: four different disciplines there. They've got a 2-acre lot that they put cones up, let cone work, you know, autocross, so much fun. And they also have a dirt track that's over a mile long that you can do anything from off-road cars and trucks to side-by-sides to these special cross-cart things. And then they have, I don't remember the number of acres, 50 acres of Jeep off-road stuff.
0: Oh, nice.
1: It's so any kind of discipline for anybody in Florida, it's got.
0: It's kind of a luxury box for racing.
1: But they figured out a way to do a public-private partnership where, you know, I can't just use it every day. There's some days that it's rented out to the Hard Rock. You know, they just bought the naming rights. There's some days that, you know, Extreme Experience may have beginner day.
0: Now, do they have corporate events where, like, a corporation can go out?
1: Yes.
0: Kind of like Richard Petty, you know, driving experience where you go to Daytona and they have, like, you know, 10 old Xfinity's cars and with instructors. And then you take a little course and it tells you, you know, how you do it. Then you follow this car around the track a couple times and they let you loose. The car's got governors on them, so they only go about $150. But do they have that concept at the autoclave?
1: Very, very similar. So the answer is yes, they do corporate events. They have everything from corporate events to weddings to whatever. But they have extreme rides, thrill rides, where you can just drive in the cars with them and ride in the passenger
0: seat. Like a 2-seater deal.
1: Yep. You can do autocross where they have cars you can rent and use. They have little MX-5s, you know, those Mazdas that are so much fun on the track.
0: Like little Miatas.
1: Yeah, they put everyone in the same car. They have three cars or whatever, and you just do time trials there, and you can have a corporate event right there and do like 2 hours of autocross. They have lead follow, like you were talking about,
0: right?
1: Where they have their cars and an instructor in the front car, and they'll have three or four cars behind it, and everyone gets to lead follow around. So it's everything from beginner, like I'm just saying, that Malibu wave, to expert, and everything in between. So you know, Florida's a great market for any of these things. Whether it's Top Golf, and you think about putting Top Golf in Florida versus some place where there's no golf courses.
0: Yeah,
1: I mean, there's a golf course every four blocks here, and it still worked.
0: I mean, Lemmy, are they closing Top Golfs down?
2: Oh yeah, around the country they are.
1: I bet you this one survives.
2: Yeah, this one will be, I think will be fine here.
1: This right on the I-4. I mean, we're so close to the I-4 corridor. There's so much around here.
0: I think they have one in St. Pete now, Clearwater. In the Clarion, Carillon area, which is right off. They have one over there.
1: Brilliant place for it.
0: Well, for the longest time they were saying they were going to try to put the Ray Stadium right there because you got all of Pinellas, and a person that lives in Hillsboro, they'll cross the bridge and go to the first exit. Now they're not going to the 16th exit in South St. Pete, but they'll go to the first exit, especially how much better Howard Franklin has gotten. But again, I think where they're going to put the Ray Stadium, which is obviously shown that area between George Steinbrenner Field and Ray J Stadium, I mean, the Bucks put 68,000 people in there every Sunday, and it's accessible by most, you know, by highways and by back route, you know, like
1: there's so many ways in and out. You're right. It's just the ingress and egress of Tampa Stadium is unmatchable.
0: So you put it there, which that's where it's going to be, and it is literally like the West Shore area. The most centrally located. And people from Pinellas, I guess instead of saying, okay, people from Hillsboro would drive over to Pinellas. I think people in your geographical mindset of people that live in the Tampa metro, which includes Clearwater, St. Pete, Newport Richie, Tampa, Carrollwood, Wesley Chapel, maybe even as far as Lakeland. I think people are from Pinellas are more likely to drive across the bridge to Hillsboro because for years, everything was in the West Shore, the International Mall, anything that was high-end or, you know, the Tampa Bay Lightning, you had to drive from Pinellas to Hillsboro. So people from Pinellas are accustomed to having to cross the bridge. People from Hillsboro on the other end, there's people from Hillsboro that won't go into Pinellas County for years. They don't have, you know, if you're not going to the beach in Pinellas County, or you're not visiting Arlene, Jay, if you're not visiting.
1: I'm known to be that guy.
0: Yeah, so if you're not visiting Arlene and you're not going to the beach, do you go, and unless you got some legal matter or a deposition or in front of, you know, a court proceeding for work, I guarantee privately you don't cross that bridge going into Pinellas very often.
1: I do not.
0: And so I think that, you know, people in Pinellas, on the other hand, because I lived in Pinellas for 20, God, I forget how many years, since 90, from 92 to 2019, I lived in Pinellas. And it's just, your parents live over there. It's a whole different mindset and way of life of Pinellas compared to Hillsboro. It's very more beach life over there.
2: Yeah.
0: There's a little more white trash over there, too.
2: Yeah, that's a little farther away from the beach, yeah. But you got Larghetto and Kennett City and Pinellas Park.
0: Pinellas Park, yeah.
1: That's where I grew up.
0: Yeah, that's right where you grew up. You were on the outer skirts of Pinellas Park.
1: Yep.
0: So when we return, a couple things. One, there's some people that are hating on Tom Brady, saying, "Oh my God, what is he gonna? Is he gonna go to the WWE? Is he gonna? Is he gonna start an angle with Logan Paul?" I'm all for it.
1: Why not?
2: Macho is full hot on Tom Brady for some reason.
1: Really?
2: Yeah.
0: Macho, can you reserve your opinions to Tom Brady to when we come back, and then you give us your opinion as to why you're hot on Tom Brady?
3: That skinny bitch is not a wrestler.
0: Okay. All right. There's been a lot of people in WWE that's not a wrestler, and it's entertainment.
3: No, I try to watch it nowadays, and I can't. It's ridiculous. Oh,
0: I got to tell you, the product's horrible.
3: Absolutely,
0: and the product is horrible.
3: I hope this is a consumer on some steroids or something, because he's a skinny bitch.
0: Yeah, the product is horrible. They don't have any big time white hot superstars. I forget who it was. Was it JR or was it? It might have been JR, the ex announcer / talent relations guy.
2: Jim Ross.
0: Yeah, it might have been Jim Ross, and I think Jim Ross said, you know, the reason why WWE ticket sales are down for all of their venues are, one, since they've been bought by the people that own UFC, since they've been bought by them, they've jacked up tickets, so the average dad with, you know, a couple of his sons can't go. And then the other thing is, there's no, and maybe you can find me the article, Lummy, and he actually used the term white hot. There's no white hot person. There's not a Stone Cold.
1: Mm-hmm.
0: There's not a Roman Reigns. There's not a John Cena.
1: Rock.
0: There's not a Rock. There's not a Hogan. There's not a Taker. There's not, you know.
1: Those guys were all around the same time. Think of that. It wasn't just like a guy.
0: No, those guys were like, no wonder wrestling was just unbelievable. I just, you know, if you look at Ric Flair, Stone Cold Steve Austin, John Cena, Hulk Hogan, The Undertaker, Kane, Shawn Michaels, Bret Hart, you know, these guys that are unbelievable, Rey Mysterio, these guys that were just unbelievable, Chris Jericho.
1: At the same time.
0: Christian and Edge. You look at these guys that were just unbelievable workers. Like, they could really work. And I think Logan Paul is a hell of a worker for a guy that just came into the business, so to speak. So,
1: but they need six of him.
0: They need, exactly. They need five that are actually better than him.
1: Right.
0: And he's good.
1: And they need some heels in that group. You need someone that can do some backflips and be a heel and piss the crowd off about how bad their team sucks.
0: Did you find that article on me?
2: I'll send it to you.
0: Okay, cool. We'll get into it next.
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0: 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And Todd Stepp genuinely is one of the nicest dudes I know. Him and Kurt Morgan might be two of the coolest and nicest, most successful people that are, you would never know, were as affluent as they were. They're just normal dudes.
1: Just
0: really normal. Kurt Morgan is another dude who's just soul to the earth.
1: Todd, too. Whenever you see him, you'd never know.
0: Todd Stepps and Stepps Towing. Go to stepstowing.com. Jim Ross, is he working for AEW now, or?
2: He was. I think he might have retired. I got to look. I know he does his own little podcast.
0: I know he's got a and I don't think it's a little one, my friend. I think it actually is a quite big one. Like, I think his, like, you know, it's pretty big. Wonder if we should reach out and see if, I don't know if he'd ever do our
1: show. Why wouldn't he?
0: Well, because.
2: Well, I reached out about a year ago.
0: Because of the Hogan deal. Everybody's kind of got their own little, you know, opinion as to how the Hogan deal went down. And, you know, a lot of people think I set Hogan up or that me and Hogan were in on it.
1: Oh, you mean not just the death thing?
0: No.
1: The original sin?
2: Yeah. I reached out to him before Hogan's death, and it was a...
1: It's been a lifetime, man.
2: No, thank you.
0: How about, I think now, and this guy's been really, really critical of me and has busted my balls, but I'd love to still have him on the air, and he could like, completely bust my balls or what have you. That is Jim Cornette.
2: Gary and I both have tried sending messages and
1: don't put they out know shorts. The new mature Bubba is willing to take a little bit of an ass chewing and listen to some stuff. I mean, come on.
2: The nice thing about Jim Cornette is he listens or he plays a lot of our clips but doesn't want to talk to us.
0: He doesn't want to give us any he doesn't want to give us any credit.
2: No.
0: You know, like, we have...
1: That's the problem, Bubba. You just hit it.
0: Yeah, well, here's the deal. And a lot of people are mad that I was the only person in the world, media-wise, that was reporting Hogan's death, or I'm sorry, his health spiral.
1: Right.
0: I was the only one that had... Listen, I'm going to be honest with you. My sources were I had a shift nurse that worked intensive care... And I had a valet guy, and a lot of people are like, oh, you got all your information from Brooke. I wasn't in contact with Brooke about this at all. The family was keeping her at arm's length, too. She never once went over to, like, no.
1: You kept asking questions and asking Dr. Dan, you know, well, why would somebody potentially be still there in a hospital? Why would someone potentially need to be there for this long? And then what I've heard is now he's going home, and why would they need this? And guess what? The whole thing he thought was something adverse happened during the surgery, and it turned out to be the phrenic artery.
0: Well, a lot of the information we had with regards to Hogan's, you know, spiral in health is the fact that I'd get a little bit of information, and then I would kind of, Dan would be my help, my medical chat GPT.
1: Yeah.
0: And I called Dan privately.
1: Dan and I.
0: Yeah, I called Dan a couple times at the law firm, and Jay was on speaker, and I'd be like, listen, here's what I'm getting. And then Dan would be like, okay, that's not standard care. That's not, you know. And so Dan would then, you know, a lot of my revelations and updates on Hogan's health situation, I would hold back to Mondays and Tuesdays so that I had Dan and Jay in here so that they would help me navigate through the information I have. And I was getting solid information, but not necessarily medically, like I wasn't getting what was written on his chart, but I was getting, okay, still in intensive care.
1: Right.
0: There's a cardiac situation, problems potentially with the phrenic nerve. And then I had a guy that worked valet at Morgan Plant, and he would contact me and let me know who has been coming in and out seeing Hogan and how there was like a message that sent to all families all people that were close to him and what have you, that you need to get here and pay your respects. No, none of that was reported. You know, in fact, I think Eric Bischoff, let me, you can correct me or not, when we were getting reports that people, family members have been told to come say your goodbyes, Eric Bischoff's on his 83 weeks and various other programs, you know, saying, me and Hogan are getting ready to go back on the road. Don't forget, Cleveland is going to be our opening night for our All-American Federation wrestling deal. You know, he was not being truthful. And so a lot of people in the wrestling business are still mad at me, not necessarily because I was the only one that really, really hit the nail on the head.
1: For sure.
0: But they go back to the Hogan tape and they don't understand it.
2: Well, he's going to be having brain surgery in a couple weeks.
0: Jim?
2: Yeah.
0: Well, I like to tell him, you know, we actually, if you look into our archives, Lummy, we've had Jim Ross on before.
2: Yeah, back in 2008.
0: Yeah, we've had him on before. You know, maybe, you know, God, I hate to say maybe Gary repurpose the 2008 interview with kind of a new headline. I got to tell you, Lummy, I don't mean to get disrespected, but Gary Cantrell's thumbnails are next level. Like,
1: no doubt.
0: My yeah. God.
1: It's the
0: in
1: it's
0: fact, there's
1: the
0: other
1: hook. That's the hook, man. You don't catch any fish without the hook.
0: There's other radio personalities and other people that are attempting to do what we did. Or have done, or are doing, I should say, are doing, mm-hmm. that are copying exactly our template.
2: Well, of course.
0: Taking their show, trying to make stupid little shorts out of it. But the thing about it is, here's the deal. They don't have a digital audience. And, you know, I think it was Brian, maybe it was a couple weeks ago, where he's the first person to say this to me. But I think it really holds true. And Jay, you can help me because you've navigated these troubled waters and now way better waters with me.
2: 6 years.
0: And so, but here's the deal. Had we not been fired by Beasley when we did Bubba 98.7 and I got into my ratings scandal, which, listen, I'm not going to get into that because it's a sealed settlement. I can't get into it. But I can say this. I think I can vaguely say you don't. A lot of people make me, I don't know even if I can say that. I just wish everybody could really see the settlement and what the verbiage and who did what and who agreed to what. But needless to say, I can't get into that. But it's not nearly as damning to me as people would think. That's all I'm going to say. I don't think, Jay, that breaches anything if I just say.
1: I've never seen it.
0: Yeah.
1: So
0: well, true.
1: That's
0: true.
1: The one agreement I wasn't involved with in my entire career.
0: Right. It was Todd Foster. Deal, yeah. You know, you know, if you look at when Beasley let me go in 18, and that's kind of where the bottom really fell out, where we no longer had a big paying affiliate, and we had to, and that's when I had my meeting with Tom Bean, and he still had an office on Nassau, and I can remember, Lummy, you went up the stairs, and his office was that first one, and then Red Tape Kins was that second one, and then Paula had like a little cubicle, and then Jim Martin, the accountant, was back, you know, in the back there, back corner, 2017, we get fired from. When did we officially? Let me. Will you look at the press release when Beasley officially fired me from? And they had already taken my name off the station because of, you know, I was the bad guy.
1: It was before August of 15. I know that.
0: No, I think it was like
1: right around then.
0: No, I think it was closer to 17.
1: Oh, it was?
0: Yeah, I think.
1: Oh,
0: so.
1: Was it after the lawsuit dropped and then it went for a while?
0: Yes.
1: Okay, then it is. You're right.
0: They fired me after we settled the lawsuit. Once we settled the lawsuit, then they
2: December 12th, 2016. I think that's when they ran out the Christmas music.
0: Yeah, and then Lummy, they retained me. Beasley retained me for about a year and a half in Fort Myers. They're like, okay, listen, we're going to fire him in Tampa, according to, you know, because of the ratings deal. But we're going to, you know, that shouldn't affect our Fort Myers market. And I think another year or two, I was still heard in Fort Myers on K-Rock. And then they replaced me with Steve and Chuck, the Dave and Chuck the Freak, whatever the hell these two, which is basically Zookeeper, Crutch, Complete Sheet, fake phone call, fake email. Like, that show's horrible. Absolutely horrible. So, 2016, 2017, my world gets rocked. It absolutely gets wrong.
2: Yeah, 2018 was when my birthday, July 10th, 2018.
0: Is when we lost kind of our
2: Fort Myers.
0: Yeah, we lost our Fort Myers Beasley affiliate, and they were the last one that was really paying me any significant money. So at that point, you know, I should write a book called From 3 Million to Zero. my income went from 3 million to zero. Now, not my total income, but what the business made, so to speak, to literally zero. Zero. No clients, no customers, had not established myself in a digital footprint. And Tom Bean called me up to his office up there upstairs and said, I'm going to lend you, or he didn't really, Tom never really lends me money. He just gives it to me. I owe him so much. He's like, I'm going to invest $25,000. I got a camera company and Boogie with his, you know, wiring, and we're going to wire it all up, and we're going to wire the studios for cameras, and you're going to start doing your show, which I still had some affiliates. I still had Fort Walton Beach. I still had Phoenix. I still had Charleston. I still had some terrestrial affiliates. So while you do your terrestrial show, you're going to also be visually seen on this thing called Twitch.
1: I remember it was wild.
0: And I'm like, what? Yeah, there's this thing called Twitch, and I remember sitting at his office, and he pulls up Twitch, and it's at this point, it's all gaming.
1: Yep.
0: And this chick named Amaruth, who, which, by the way, Lummy, she's gone on to, like, I think she owns, like 7 to 10 convenience stores and car washes and laundromats. Like, she's diversified. She was the hottest thing and still might be the hottest thing on Twitch, and she absolutely diversified and has made tens, if not hundreds of millions of dollars. So we're looking at this Amaruth chick, and she's super hot, and she's playing video games and singing songs and all this kind of deal. I'm like, but Tom, that's not what we do. We do a radio show. Yeah, but you got to go visual. And after we establish Twitch, then from there we'll go to YouTube, and from there we'll do other, you know, blah blah. I'm like, oh my god.
1: He did that twice to your career.
0: Yeah, and so I remember our first check from. Now listen, I was used to getting like $105,000 a month. You know, all of my affiliates and things like that. I mean, you know. I think Beasley paid me just for Tampa like $83,000. I think it's $1 million. It's $83,333 a month, and we were getting like a couple hundred out of Fort Myers, and you know, I think maybe 80 out of Charleston. So we were making some good money, and that all goes away, and my first Twitch check was $412.
2: Woo.
0: That was my first one. $412, and I'm like, Tom, I got, you know, $37,000 in expense. I got $40,000 in it because Manson was still with me with that high salary. I'm like, this isn't going to work, bud. And he's like, well, you got to make it work. You can't give up. You just got to keep doing it. You got to find niche. In niches, and that's when we developed the Bubba 199s, and that's when, you know, I think, let me, we established the BARP concept.
1: Yeah,
0: you know,
1: yeah. And was it 2018 or 19, the first BARP?
0: Yep, started doing, you know, more merchandise and just really starting to grind and grift, and you know, now, if, and Brian, is, I think his actual question in a very long-winded way, now that I'm getting to back to where I, the question that I asked myself, but Brian said, had the bottom not fallen out on you and you were still in your little cushy terrestrial job, although they're making terrestrial personalities take huge pay cuts, then they're giving them take it or leave it offers. Do you think that the bottom falling out is actually now a blessing in disguise because it made you go and find these other revenue sources and streams and made you play the digital game more so than you probably would have played it when you got that cushy money coming in every month? And I'm like, you know what? I never thought of that, but you're right. I wouldn't have today the library, Lummi, and Bubba Army HQ, and the app that's coming out soon, and just all the infrastructure that we built, and 150,000 subs on YouTube, and approaching 300,000 followers on Facebook, and 70,000 followers on Instagram, and 1,000,007 likes on TikTok, and you know, I don't know how many tens of thousands of followers on Rumble and Locals, and just all the different, you know, various forms of income revenue sources you have for one show, and then going out and doing ancillary shows like the podcasting that we do. You know, don't forget Deadly Intentions debuts this Thursday at 10 o'clock, the Break It Down with Bubba's, the Lummi Goat Reports, the Weekend Lummi. I got a ton of good reaction from you and Dark Match Steve.
2: Oh, good.
0: Doing the, can we keep doing that?
2: Yeah,
0: I mean, is that gonna be a thing?
2: Yeah, we're just working it all out, trying it out.
0: So, I mean, think about it, Jay. I wouldn't have done any of that if I still had my cush terrestrial radio job. And when the rug finally gets pulled out of these terrestrial radio job people, and, you know, radio is now becoming more and more AI and syndicated and piping people in, what are these people that have not established what we did back in 18? And it's almost too late now. Like, you know, yeah, we almost got in too late at 18.
1: Well, I don't mean to counter program Brian, because this isn't about, you know, what Brian said being wrong, more about what I think Tom Bean did for you at all the stages of your career, including you owning your own book of material.
0: Well, Brian just asked me the question, and meaning like, you know,
1: I think that Tom Bean would have been on it within 24 to 48 months of it, no matter what, like he was on Radio I.O. before there was Apple iTunes, there was Radio I.O.
0: We were 10 years
1: ahead. You guys did
0: Jackass
1: before Jackass. I mean, you guys did everything.
0: Girls Gone Wild before Girls Gone Wild.
1: Exactly. And so you've been on the tip of the spear on all of that stuff. And so to give Tom Bean a little bit of credit,
0: I
1: think that he would have been on Twitch and been on the video medium much quicker than you think. And I don't think the bottom would have needed to fall out anyway. I think he would have been building a ginormous video studio and you would have done the same thing.
0: Well, but here's the deal. The bottom did fall out. And it made us hustle and grind and grift more than we needed to.
1: But we learned more that way, didn't we?
0: And it set us up to where we are now.
1: Yeah.
0: And that's why Jay knows, like, my guy, and he doesn't even really listen to the show much, but my guy. Yes, I got the Dan Diakos. Yes, I got the Jays. I got the Kevin Hazlett, the Bryans. I got the Jimmy Clevises and the Steve Diakos and the Richard Fabrizis and the Larry Plummers and the Sumos and the Gooches and the Iggies and the Creatines and the Big Reds and the Nash Brothers and the Bob Cooks and the New York Gregs and just all the people that I so very much love for what you've done for me. But the one dude,
2: Mad Mike, $20.
0: The one dude that has positioned me to be here. The one dude. Remember, Jay, when I first got fired from Clear Channel and you and Steve came over and we met in Tom's office.
1: I'll never forget.
0: And Steve was like, listen, we're just regrouping here. We're just regrouping. And you guys were all suited up, and I'm over here crying because I'm done. And Tom's like, listen, I'm going to get you paid. There's a provision in your contract that I'm going to get you paid, because remember they told me kick sand, buddy.
1: Mm-hmm.
0: Tom got me paid, and at that point, started positioning us to potentially work with Howard. Tom made a few phone calls. Brent Hatley made a few phone calls.
1: Yep.
0: Next thing you know, we have an interview with Howard. So Tom Bean has just been. You know, he's a
1: bull, man. The thing is he literally told us all in that room when there was just a few people around you. You know, when you're down, you know who loves you.
0: Yeah.
1: And I've been down, I've been up, and you know who's there when you're down. And he said, here's what we're going to do. I'm going to get you paid, and then I'm going to get you on Howard. And Steve and I drove away from that meeting. We're like, holy crap.
0: Actually, Tom Bean was talking to a guy over at XM when Sirius XM were different companies. There was a guy that used to be in Tampa as a programmer, and he was the main programmer over there, and they were going to bring me in